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1: Good visit. He said many of these problems were early in the deployment and they were solved.
2: Paradise paused in Hawaii, still being lashed by what was a hurricane, with the Big Island taking the biggest hit. That's where we find ABC's Melissa Dunn.
3: Officials saying more than 100 structures were destroyed or damaged. In Honolulu, three people injured after authorities say they fell from their roofs. Some of the islands seeing wind gusts over 70 miles per hour, whipping up hazardous surf and downing trees. More than 190,000 customers without power for a time. The Trump administration says it is tracking the storm and is ready to offer assistance where needed.
2: Now a seventh death reported from this week's severe weather across Indiana, a 31-year-old in Henry County. 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
4: 8:02 on Sunday, August the 16th, 76 degrees, very strong chance of rain and thunderstorms tonight. Mike Steneford coming up. Good evening, I'm Dan Ronan. Thanks for joining us. Here are the top stories from WTOP 103.5 FM and WTOP.com. The WTOP listening area is under a severe thunderstorm watch, as well as the threat of flooding as well. WTOP meteorologist Mike Steneford joins us with the very latest. Mike.
5: And good evening, Dan. No severe weather warnings right now, but boy, it is pouring. Rainfall rates 2 to 3 inches per hour along much of I-66 from the district all the way through Centerville, all the way to the plains. Do watch out for very heavy rainfall here. A lot of road spray, very low visibilities. This heavy rain also stretches across much of the beltway from its intersection with the around Springfield northward all the way up to the 270 spur, and then along 270 all the way up to just to the south of Ballinger Creek in Frederick County in Maryland. So very heavy rainfall causing a lot of problems for area drivers, especially now that it's starting to get dark as the sun is set across the region. So keep in mind there's a flood watch until 3 in the morning. Severe thunderstorm watch goes until 11 o'clock this evening. And I'll be back in just a couple of minutes with your complete forecast.
4: Mike Steneford on top of it tonight. Stay with WTOP for all the latest weather information, traffic, and weather, always on the 8s. WTOP News Time is 8:03. As the investigation continues into yesterday's shooting at Virginia State University, the Commonwealth's congressional delegation is speaking out. So far, authorities have no motive for the shooting. WTOP's Ian Crawford has the latest.
6: Fourth District Congresswoman Jennifer McClellan, whose district includes the Petersburg campus, expressed anger, noting that students at VSU should have been enjoying a final weekend before classes begin on Monday. She added that she was praying for the injured and keeping the entire Virginia State community in her thoughts as the new school year begins. Senator Mark Warner said he was heartbroken to hear of the shooting at Virginia State, adding, quote, "It's devastating to see another Virginia campus harmed by gun violence." His Senate colleague, Tim Kaine, echoed that sentiment, saying, quote, "We must do more to protect our communities." Ian Crawford, WTOP News.
4: A suspect who is accused of staring into a woman's window in Fairfax County is now under arrest. WTOP's Luke Lukert reports.
7: A woman in Franconia told police she first saw a man looking through her window on the night of August 6th. She says he came back the next night after 10 p.m. looking again. Using surveillance tape and other evidence, police have now arrested 42-year-old Landon Anthony Taylor of Maryland. The victim speaking to our partners at 7 News.
8: I am scared for my life. I'm scared for my life. I'm scared for my neighbors.
7: He was located in Rockville and taken into custody. He's now charged with 2 counts of peeping and 1 count of stalking. Taylor has a 2-decade history of sexual crimes, including other arrests for peeping and pleading guilty to inappropriately touching a minor. Fairfax County detectives are now looking for other women who may be victims. Luke Luger, WTOP News.
4: 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If you're considering budget-friendly restaurants, you may want to check out Alexandria's Restaurant Week. WTOP's Annalisa Gale has the latest.
9: Well, it's a really great time to take more than one day, take a couple days, really, you know, try a few different menus.
10: For under $50, some Alexandria restaurants are offering a 3-course meal.
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10: Restaurant Week comes at a time when the city is seeing growth. In its 2025 annual report, Visit Alexandria announced that tourism spending from travelers living more than 50 miles away grew to $1 billion for the first time in history.
9: You know, we really had a banner summer with America 2000.

0: 50, and we're just hoping to keep that momentum up going forward.
1: There are more than 75 restaurants to choose from this year, including at least two new restaurants. Annalisa Gale, WTOP News.
2: Restaurant Week runs until August the 23rd. A relatively new tax in Maryland has been struck down by a court. WTOP's Kyle Cooper has the latest.
3: The tax on some digital ads has been around since 2021 and has been challenged in various courts. Now Maryland Matters reports the digital advertising gross revenue tax has been struck down by the Maryland Tax Court. It ruled the measure is a violation of the Federal Internet Tax Freedom Act. The decision issued Friday was in response to three legal challenges filed by Apple, Google, and Peacock TV. The tax targeted big corporations with big bottom lines. Under the law, companies reporting gross global annual revenue of at least $100 million are subject to a 2.5% levy. Several state lawmakers say they will work with Maryland's Attorney General to defend the law. Kyle Cooper, WTOP News.
2: Coming up on WTOP, why so-called micro-dramas are coming to streaming apps. We'll get the very latest. WTOP News Time, 8:07.
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2: 808. Traffic and weather on WTOP. Matt Ritter in the traffic center.
9: And in the District of Columbia right now, we can see on our Kobach camera, it looks like we have a crash right at the 695 and 395 split. It's in the right, looks like it's blocking the right lane, starting to cause a slowdown for folks who are trying to continue on to 695. The 3rd Street Tunnel right now is not affected by this crash. Looks like there's two cars there. And again, that's just after the exit for 395. Elsewhere, the story is how the weather is affecting the traffic, and it's just making folks slow down quite a bit. We see on the traffic sensors, 270 is pretty slow. The Beltway on the Virginia side especially is fairly slow, and 66, of course, is really, really slow. It's just getting pounded with some heavy rain. On the Capitol Beltway on the Maryland side, we're getting reports of some debris in the roadway on the inner loop near exit 20 for 450 Annapolis Road. Again, it looks like that might be in the left half of the roadway of the inner loop. And are you selling your car? Watch out for fake payments, unsafe meetups, endless haggling, or you could just sell to Fitzgerald and know exactly who you're dealing with. 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I'm Matt Ritter, your next traffic report in about 10 minutes.
2: W2OP meteorologist Mike Steniford, whenever it is, it looks like it's right here.
10: Yes, yes. As Matt mentioned during the traffic report, 66 just got pounded with some very heavy rainfall, and it's still getting pounded, especially from the Fair Oaks area through Centerville, through Sudley, Manassas, and the Gainesville region. Rainfall rates over 2 inches per hour here. Very heavy rain falling along much of the Beltway from Alexandria, then northward through Annandale, right across the 66 intersection up to the 270 spur, and then a heavy rain across the top end of the Beltway approaching the I-95 corridor. So as you head northeastward toward Baltimore, be aware you've got some heavy rain moving in, and just had some heavy rain cross much of 272, so you are seeing a lot of standing water here, and traffic is slow. Flood watch goes until 3 in the morning. Severe thunderstorm watch until 11 o'clock. Heavy thunderstorms for the next hour or two, then I think we're going to see a bit of a break across the region. Overnight, still risk of a shower as a cold front comes away, upper 60s to lower 70s by sunrise. Partly sunny skies, hot, muggy tomorrow with a chance of a shower. Maybe an afternoon thunderstorm, which could be on the strong side as a front comes through. negative, highs 90 to 95. Then behind the front on Tuesday, lots of sunshine, a little cooler, and a little less muggy with highs from 85 to 90. Right now, Dan, we've got a temperature of 79 at Reagan National.
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8: This is the Bloomberg Business of Entertainment Report. 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
11: Reject me. 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
8: TikTok has already launched its own standalone app, Pine Drama, while Fox is now slicing up a full season of its primetime reality show, Farmer Wants a Wife, into sub-2-minute episodes for Holy Waters My Drama app. The success of microdramas has been fueled by audiences in India, Latin America, and Southeast Asia, with the average daily time spent on microdrama apps rising to 25 minutes by April 2026. 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
2: Coming up on WTOP, what's behind the recent increase in car thefts in Montgomery County? We'll get the story. 812.
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2: It's 8:15. I'm Dan Ronan. Thanks for being with us. A Maryland community has won a battle over data centers. Amazon was planning a facility in Calvert County. When residents found out, they quickly rallied against it. They packed county meetings, organized petitions, posted on social media, and voted out commissioners. The situation came to a head August 4th. Amazon abandoned its plans. Bree Overs is a business reporter for The Banner. She joined Ann and Sean to go deeper on what happened.
19: So earlier this year, Calvert County residents kind of came across a job listing for a construction manager in their town of Lesby, and folks kind of already saw that as a red flag and started ringing the alarm bells. Amazon had intended to build this kind of large campus that would have consisted of 7 buildings, 225,000 square feet or more or slightly less. And folks just kind of didn't want to have that there. Amazon is not the only company that has been interested in building a data center. So around the same time, there was another developer called Natelli Holdings that also wanted to build one in a different part of Calvert County. And so these two things kind of coming together brought county residents together so that they could fight and rally against the idea of a data center there. Some of the concern, too, was around the elected leaders there, the county commissioners, and kind of how they had handled all of this information. Residents felt like a lot of it was done behind closed doors, and they weren't really aware until it was much later in the process. And so that was very frustrating to residents as well. And ultimately, in a most recent primary election, they kind of decided to make it really clear how they felt about how these things had been handled. And they did end up ousting a couple of those commissioners and plan to see some new folks come in. So yeah, that's kind of how it led up to this point. And now Amazon has pulled the plug on their plans to build a data center campus right by Constellation Energy's Calvert Cliffs nuclear power plant.
20: Did Amazon explain why it's canceling its plans?
19: It did, yes. A spokesperson for Amazon told us here at the Banner that they ultimately decided to withdraw, and that was a business decision. They said, and I quote, "We explore many potential locations, but we move forward only where the conditions support responsible development, community priorities, and lasting value," end quote. So it sounds like ultimately their take is that this was a business decision and that it just wasn't a good fit for them, and that they will maybe try somewhere else in the state.
21: Bria, did the residents, do they feel, if you've talked to them after this decision was made, do they feel vindicated now, and or is there going to be any kind of further action? Is anybody pushing for a moratorium, which we're seeing so much on data centers now?
19: Yes. So it seems like residents are feeling a bit of relief that this isn't happening. They feel like it's a win, seeing that this wasn't something that they wanted there. And so they're hopeful that if something like this happens again in the future, that they'll have more transparency around it. For this type of development or any others, you know, some of the folks that I spoke to throughout the several months I've been reporting on this, you know, had shared that they were really scared and concerned. They didn't know much about data centers. And so they were like, how is this going to impact me? Like, what is this going to do? And it seems like some of those fears have been kind of put to rest for now. And it does sound like they are considering and weighing a moratorium on this. I believe that's something that the county commissioners will vote on in the coming week or so.
2: Bria Overs, a business reporter with the Banner. Now a quick look at the top stories at WTOP. A 19-year-old man who was not a student is under arrest for Saturday's shooting at Virginia State University that left 5 people wounded. The former chairman of the Joint Chiefs of Staff, Admiral Mike Mullen, says he has concerns about conditions on board the USS Abraham Lincoln. Keep it here. Full details on these stories in the minutes ahead on WTOP. Traffic and weather on WTOP. Matt's in the traffic center.
9: And we're looking at that crash that's on the southeast-southwest freeway in the district. It was two vehicle crashes. The first, which was a little farther along 695, has now moved away. But there's now fire engine blocking the right two lanes of 695, and this is right at the split for the 3rd Street Tunnel. Stay to the left. I see a second fire truck on the scene. And it looks like very shortly we may be down to just one lane going eastbound on 695 at the 3rd Street Tunnel exit. Traffic getting into the tunnel, the 3rd Street Tunnel, is not affected. In Virginia, we have a crash on Route 28 right on the Loudoun-Fairfax County line. It looks like the north left center lane and the right center lane are now closed. Everything else, all the other problems, are caused by the heavy rain causing ponding of water on roadways and causing folks to have to slow down. 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I'm Matt Ritter, your next traffic report in about 10 minutes.
2: Now we go live to WTOP meteorologist Mike Staniford. Mike, when we were in that recorded piece just a moment ago, heard this huge sound of thunder.
10: Yes, heard that too, and I just talked to Matt about that. I think we all heard it. It was a big report of thunder across much of the district and the close-in suburbs. And we're watching on radar right now, very heavy cells getting ready to move south of the I-66 corridor, but still right around the Centerville, the Sudley area, the Manassas area, raining very heavily. Raining very heavily right around the Springfield area, too. And this heavy rain stretches down to Burke and down near Lake Ridge. And all this heavy rain is getting ready to engulf much of the I-95 corridor all the way down, probably closer to Aquia Harbor and Stafford over the next 20 to 30 minutes. So do watch out for rainfall rates of over 2 inches per hour, along with some gusty winds. I think the worst of the weather will be out of here within the hour. The severe thunderstorm watch has already been trimmed back for our western suburbs. I think it'll be canceled for the entire region by about 9 o'clock. Flood watch goes until 3 a.m. on Monday morning. The severe threat will taper off over the next hour. Flood threat may stay with us until the early morning hours when the rain will finally diminish. Overnight lows upper 60s to lower 70s. An isolated shower, strong thunderstorm tomorrow. Much of the day will be dry. Highs 90 to 95 will be a hot day. Then behind the front on Tuesday, lots of sunshine, a bit cooler and a bit less buggy. Highs from 85 to 90. And right now, Dan, temperature of 79 at Reagan National.
2: 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Call them 888-5-HELMET. Coming up, the latest on the now tropical storm Lala. This after it struck Hawaii. We'll get the very latest. 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
2: WTOP News time is 8:23. Hurricane Lala has been downgraded back to a tropical storm today. It never actually made landfall, but not before the Category 1 hurricane left behind some damage in Hawaii. The Big Island took the biggest hit. That's where we find ABC's Melissa Adon.
1: Officials saying more than 100 structures were destroyed or damaged. In Honolulu, three people injured after authorities say they fell from their roofs. Some of the islands seeing wind gusts over 70 miles per hour, whipping up hazardous surf and downing trees. More than 190,000 customers without power for a time. The Trump administration says it is tracking the storm and is ready to offer assistance where needed.
2: At least seven people are dead. This after days of storms triggered record flooding in parts of Indiana. Fox reporter C.B. Cotton.
22: Hundreds of people forced from their homes. Emergency crews have been working around the clock. In Indianapolis alone, crews have rescued dozens of people and pets as water poured into communities along the White River. Hundreds more have been evacuated in other parts of the state. In some parts of central Indiana, more than 11 inches of rain fell during this multi-day storm, and the White River has reached levels not seen in more than a century, flooding roads, neighborhoods, and homes from north of Indianapolis into the city. The threat is not over yet. The National Weather Service says heavy rain and flash flooding is still possible across the central part of the state, and there are flood watches still in effect as that water continues moving downstream.
2: President Trump has approved Indiana Governor Mike Braun's request for financial assistance to help. Sports on WTOP is brought to you by Amentum, delivering advanced solutions for space and defense. Frank Hanrahan, a sad day in sports with the passing of Tommy John.
23: Yeah, the former Major League pitcher, he was a four-time All-Star, won 288 career games. And yes, when you hear Tommy John surgery. It was named after Tommy John because he went under the knife of trailblazing elbow surgery that helped continue his career for 14 more seasons. He was the second most winning pitcher in the modern era, not elected to baseball's Hall of Fame. 26 seasons in the majors, made his debut with Cleveland in 1963, threw his final pitch for the Yankees in 1989 when he was 46. Tommy John was 83. Nats get swept at the Mets, lose 4-3. Abby Ortiz did drive in all three runs for the Nats, but they dropped six games under 500. Visit the Texas Rangers on Tuesday. Baltimore beats the Rays in St. Pete 10-2. Birds now tied for an AL wildcard spot. They'll wrap up that series on Monday afternoon. Commanders back to work tomorrow as they ramp up training camp yet again. I got another preseason game coming up on Saturday at Detroit. Backup quarterback Marcus Mariota, though, will not play the rest of the preseason. Suffered a sprained right knee in that victory over Miami on Friday night. Coach Dan Quinn said the Commanders are not bringing in another quarterback at this time, so they've got three in training camp, including the starter, Jaden Daniels, who did not play against Miami. We'll see if he goes against the Lions on Saturday. And in golf at the FedEx St. Jude Championship, it's the postseason. Scottie Scheffler wins the FedEx St. Jude Championship at 17 under par, 8 better than the second place finisher. It's the largest victory in the 68-year history at the TPC Southwind. Frank Hanran, WTOP Sports.
2: Thanks, Frank. Coming up after traffic and weather, the latest on the arrest in connection with Saturday's shooting at Virginia State. We'll bring you that story.
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2: 828 traffic and weather on WTOP. Matt's in the traffic center.
9: And the top incidents we're following right now are in the district, the southeast-southwest freeway, 695, right at the exit for 395, the 3rd Street tunnel split. The crash remains on scene. Looks like one of the cars now driving away in our Kobeck camera, but fire truck is blocking the right two lanes. Traffic has to squeeze by to the left. And on New York Avenue near Capitol Street and also near Florida Avenue, New York Avenue closed in both directions. Follow police direction. 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I'm Matt Ritter. Your next traffic report in about 10 minutes.
2: Thunderstorms moving into our area. Lots of rain for the next hour or so. Tomorrow, partly cloudy, chance of storms. The high near 90, winds out of the northwest 5 to 10. Mike Staniford will be here with the weather in just a couple seconds at WTOP.
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2: 8:30, good evening. I'm Dan Runnan. Thanks for joining us. Tariq King is our producer. Here are the top stories we are following for you this evening at WTOP. Waves of thunderstorms are pushing across the WTOP listening area this evening. Some of these storms may produce damaging winds. Heavy rain could lead to flash flooding. There's also a risk for possibly tornadoes. Let's get the very latest from WTOP meteorologist Mike Stetterford. He joins us live.
0: And good evening, Dan. Watching very heavy rainfall falling across the Beltway right now from Annandale to Springfield to Alexandria. Rainfall rates of over 2 inches per hour here. This is going to obviously cause a lot of standing water. And this heavy rain goes down 495 from Springfield through Newington to Lorton. It looks like heavy rain is stretching all the way back to the Manassas area. And with the southward push of these storms, eventually heavy rain is going to engulf much of I-95 from north of Fredericksburg and Aquia Harbor all the way up to the Beltway. So we're going to watch this area closely in case we get a couple of warnings. Severe thunderstorm watch goes until 11 o'clock. Once this band that we're watching now moves off to the east, that should be it for severe weather. But a flood watch goes until 3 in the morning, tomorrow morning, for the I-95 corridor. And that's an area we'll have to watch for the next few hours. And Dan, I'm going to be back in just a couple of minutes with your complete forecast.
2: Mike Stetterford reporting, keeping an eye on the weather for us. WTOP News time is 8:31. We are learning that a suspect has been arrested in that shooting at Virginia State University that wounded five people early Saturday. Chesterfield County Police say they found 19-year-old Cameron Harris of Henrico hiding in a closet on the campus yesterday. He was arrested, charging him with malicious wounding and a weapons charge. He is not a student at the HBCU, located about 20 miles south of Richmond. No one died in the shooting, though one victim did sustain critical injuries. The person injured was a 20-year-old, was a student. The other victims range in age from 17 to 23. The shooting happened near the university's quad annexes, where the police discovered five people suffering from gunshot wounds outside the dorms. Authorities are asking additional people who fired, if there were additional people who fired during the shooting, and trying to determine if those people did so in self-defense or if they were aggressive. According to the university's website, the residence halls opened for the students about a week ago. Classes resume tomorrow. We have some breaking news to report. President Trump said tonight he's ordering the Pentagon to substantially scale back this week's 11-day joint military exercise with South Korea. Writing on Truth Social, the president said he made the decision because South Korea had refused to assist the U.S. in its efforts in the war against Iran. In addition, Trump said the exercises involving tens of thousands of South Korean and American forces are costly and send a signal that is totally inappropriate and hostile to North Korea, which he says he has a good relationship with during his nearly 6 years as president. This is not the first time that Trump has sought to end those exercises. During his first term, he also issued a surprise announcement calling the war games provocative. It's not clear to what level the U.S. involvement will be in these exercises because of this White House directive. We will be stopping the war games, which will save us a tremendous amount of money, unless and until we see future negotiation is not going to be like it should. Trump said this after the 2018 meeting with Kim in Singapore. WTOP News time is 8:34. The Attorney General Todd Blanche says he's refusing to commit to act independently of President Trump. Speaking today on NBC's Meet the Press, the Attorney General was asked whether he could pledge that the Justice Department will always act independently of the White House.
1: No, I'm not going to pledge that. And no Attorney General should ever pledge that. The President, I mean, if I were to pledge I will be independent of the White House, what that means is that if President Trump says, I want the Department of Justice to go after every violent criminal in this country, which is what he has said, what you're saying to me is I just say, no, sir, not going to do it. So I will act with integrity. Our prosecutors will act with integrity. We will prosecute without fear or any sort of favor. And that's exactly what we've been doing. And that's what every Department of Justice should do.
2: Blanche, who was also at one time President Trump's former personal attorney, went on to say he doesn't believe the president will ever ask him to do something unethical or illegal. It's 8:35. Election 2028 on WTOP. The Democratic Party is shaking up its presidential nominating primary calendar. New Hampshire's primary in the Iowa caucuses will no longer be first when it comes to picking the party's pick for president. South Carolina goes first, then Nevada, followed by New Hampshire, New Mexico, Michigan, and the Commonwealth of Virginia. The National Committee Chair Ken Martin says the new lineup puts the party back in control.
7: They represent our party and our values. These six states will begin our roadmap back to the White House.
2: Martin was speaking at the party's summer meeting in Austin, Texas. The party calendar has long been criticized for starting in largely white rural states. Coming up on WTOP after traffic and weather, Ukraine steps up its military attacks against Russia, and India's version of Top Gun is coming to Netflix. We'll have the stories coming up. WTOP News Time 8:36.
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2: 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Matt's in the traffic center.
9: And we're watching the crash on our Kobach camera in the district on the southeast-southwest freeway. It looks like they're trying to move the last vehicle along that was involved in the it was actually two different crashes with four different cars. But it looks like they're pushing the last car out of the way, out of our camera view. So it looks like just now, live, we're seeing the lanes on the 695 portion of the freeway reopen. The 3rd Street Tunnel, 395 North, is not affected. Elsewhere in the district, we still have the closure, the incident of some sort going on in New York Avenue, both ways near North Capitol Street and also Florida Avenue. In Virginia, the crash that was on Virginia 28 northbound near the toll road, the right shoulder is blocked, but otherwise that crash has been cleared and all lanes are reopened. Elsewhere in Virginia, very slow traffic on the southwest portion of the Capitol Beltway between Little River Turnpike and the Wilson Bridge. Very slow traffic. And 95 is very slow because of the torrential downpours north of Lorton all the way past Springfield and onto 395 northbound. No major incidents in Maryland right now being caused by crashes or the weather. Just some very slow traffic. 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I'm Matt Ritter, your next traffic report in about 10 minutes.
2: 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WTOP meteorologist Mike Staniford. It's right here and it's right on top of us.
0: Some really loud thunder, very heavy rainfall, and gusty winds, too. Beltway getting hit pretty hard from Annandale through Springfield to the Alexandria area. And then it's raining heavily from the Beltway southward all the way down to around the Woodbridge area right now. And this heavy rain is going to engulf much of the I-95 corridor all the way down to almost to Stafford here over the next 10 minutes or so. So we'll keep a close eye on this. And also some very heavy rain is falling across southern portions of Fairfax County. So we're monitoring this area in case we start getting some issues here with standing water. Severe thunderstorm watch until 11 o'clock this evening. That will probably be canceled early as this last batch of cells moves through. Flood watch goes until 3 a.m. on Monday morning for the I-95 corridor. Heavy thunderstorms will continue for the next couple of hours. Gusty winds and very heavy rainfall, the main threat. The worst of the weather's out of here by midnight. Overnight, still a chance for shower. Lows upper 60s and lower 70s. Cold front comes through tomorrow. Partly sunny skies, hot and muggy. A risk of a shower, maybe a strong thunderstorm. This activity very widely scattered. Highs 90 to 95. Then behind the front on Tuesday, lots of sunshine, a little cooler, and a little less muggy. Highs from 85 to 90. And right now, Dan, we've got a temperature of 79 at Reagan National.
2: Thank you, Mike. Mike Staniford staying on top of the weather. Money news on WTOP. Here's Lisa Mateo.
3: This is the Bloomberg Business of Entertainment report. It's being called India's Top Gun.
4: Golden Arrows, I want you to meet your new flight commander, squadron leader Ajay Ahuja.
3: Netflix is turning one of India's most politically defining chapters into its biggest production in the country yet. The six-part Operation Safed Sagar depicts the Indian Air Force's role in the 1999 Kargil War with Pakistan. Netflix India said the project was its largest operational undertaking and contributed more than $24 million to the Indian economy. The series was produced with unprecedented access to Indian Air Force bases and relied on more than 1,200 local visual effects artists. Fire! The series is a celebration of 10 years of Netflix in India. Co-chief executive officer Ted Sarando said it demonstrates that India has the talent and production capabilities to create entertainment that stands confidently alongside the best in the world. Lisa Mateo, Bloomberg Radio.
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2: Now to the war in Iran, where a Middle Eastern country is accusing Qatar of holding three of its pilots missing since March. Qatar is denying those claims. Iran carried out strikes against countries who host U.S. military bases, and Qatar's Air Force shot down two Iranian bombers. Tehran said it had no information about the fate of the pilot. The statement Saturday alleged that Qatar had not allowed the pilots to meet or communicate with the family or Iranian officials handling those cases. We're learning also a tanker owned by Abu Dhabi's state-owned oil and gas company has been attacked in the Strait of Hormuz. The UK's Maritime Trade Operations Center said a bulk carrier was hit by an unknown projectile Friday, but it's not immediately clear if this was the same vessel. Meanwhile, there are a number of aircraft carriers strategically placed in that area in deployment for the U.S. Navy. WTOP's Sandy Kozel reports on a plan suggested by President Trump that could affect their efficiency and cost.
6: The aircraft carriers of today do not look like they did during World War II, which apparently is the look President Trump prefers.
11: The Ford class moves it to the back of the ship, and he wants it put back in the center.
6: Washington Post reporter Tara Kopp tells WTOP that a lot of work went into finding the best way for aircraft carriers to operate.
11: Right now, they're using a brand new technology. It's called the EMALS, so this electromagnetic launch system that allows the ship to basically send off the jets in a quicker fashion. And the Navy's been crediting that for the incredible amount of sorties that they have been able to generate in the Middle East over the last year and a half.
6: Trump has issued a national security memorandum directing the Navy to develop a plan to revert to older steam-powered catapults on future carriers. Sandy Kozel, WTOP News.
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2: It's 8:45. I'm Dan Ronan. Thanks for being with us. If you've played pickleball, you know that sound. For most people, the noise simply comes with part of the territory. But one town is requiring players to use a new noise-reducing ball to cut back on the noise. But there's a catch. Brad Milkey with ABC News takes a closer look in his edition of Start Here.
23: There's something kind of awesome about sports that don't require any expensive or fancy equipment. Like basketball, you need a ball and a hoop. Soccer, just a ball and a net. Even pickleball, if there's a court nearby, all you need is a friend, some paddles, and one of those cheap yellow balls. At least, that's usually how it works. Let me introduce you to Mashpee, Massachusetts. It's a small town on the state's south coast, faces Martha's Vineyard and Chappaquiddick, population 15,000. It's quiet, except when people are playing pickleball. If you've ever played this sport, you know the sound, the constant thwacking. But in Mashpee, town officials say they have never quite encountered a debate about anything as heated as this one.
24: Should one person's objection outweigh the overwhelming public benefit these courts provide to hundreds of people?
23: According to the Boston Globe, after years of complaints by one resident who lives near the local courts and then counter-complaints by pickleball players who say this guy's a jerk, yesterday, town officials instituted a controversial rule. From now on, if you want to play pickleball in Mashpee, you have to use a specially designed ball, a ball that is made to be quiet. Sounds nice, right? Don't tell that to the paddlers.
25: Changing the ball is not a minor tweak. It fundamentally alters the sport.
23: First of all, players say the balls themselves are just terrible. One compared it to learning how to play golf with ping pong balls. It's just a completely different sport. The even bigger complaint, though, is the cost. The brand initially proposed by the city are these 3D printed pickleballs that cost $50 a piece.
26: And I don't think this ball is too expensive. I'm sure a lot keep laughing, but I bet every one of person that's laughing has spent more than that at Dunkin' Donuts in a matter of a week.
23: They've since listed other acceptable brands, but not all of them are even recognized by USA Pickleball. It all speaks to two central questions. One is the one that's plagued towns for years now. How loud is too loud for recreational sports? The other is, what kind of equipment can you force people to get and should cost be a factor? Several towns across the country have banned pickleball courts altogether, citing noise complaints like these ones. But remember, pickleball has become big, popular business, and now some of these residents say they'll be taking their matches and perhaps their families and property tax dollars elsewhere.
2: ABC's Brad Milkey. Now a look at the top stories at WTOP. A 19-year-old Virginia man is under arrest in Chesterfield County, charged in connection with Saturday's shooting at Virginia State University. Five people were injured. The Maryland Tax Court has struck down the state's first-in-the-nation digital advertising gross revenue tax. The court says the tax, which would have been used for school funding, was illegal. Keep it here. Full details on these stories in the minutes ahead on WTOP. Traffic and weather on WTOP. Matt's in the traffic center.
9: And Dan, new crash on the Capitol Beltway in Virginia. The outer loop near Van Dorn Street and after the Springfield Interchange. The right side is blocked at that crash. The crash that was in D.C. on the Southeast-Southwest Freeway heading eastbound, that has now been cleared. The delays that were on the 14th Street Bridge inbound are starting to alleviate fairly quickly. And in the district, we still have the closure, follow police direction at the incident on New York Avenue near North Capitol Street. No major incidents, just slow traffic because of the rain in Maryland. If you're on the Bay Bridge or about to go to the Bay Bridge heading westbound, do be advised you're about to drive into the rain. We're brought to you by Wolf Trap. Experience the film that started it all as the National Symphony Orchestra performs Harry Potter and the Sorcerer's Stone in concert at Wolf Trap on August 27th. I'm Matt Ritter. Your next traffic report in about 10 minutes.
2: Now let's go live to WTOP meteorologist Mike Staniford. Mike, I'm looking at the radar. It looks like if you're on the Beltway over by the Woodrow Wilson Bridge, it's pretty rough.
0: Yeah, it is. The southern portion of the Beltway getting hit really hard, and there's very heavy rain falling just south of the Beltway all the way down to around the Fort Washington area, Fort Hunt, Woodlawn, all seeing some very heavy rain right now, and that heavy rain stretches from Springfield all the way down to around Aquia Harbor along I-95, so very slow go here. Now, the severe thunderstorm watch has been trimmed back just along the I-95 corridor from the district southward now until 11 o'clock. We'll see that cancel probably within the hour as these storms move out. Flood watch for the I-95 corridor continues until 3 a.m. Monday morning. This the next batch of storms will move off to the east and out of the region over the next 60 to 90 minutes, and then we'll get a break. Could be one more round of heavy storms later on this evening. Elsewise, we may see that flood watch also canceled early. Overnight risk of a shower. We'll see lows upper 60s to lower 70s. Cold front comes through the region tomorrow. Partly sunny skies, hot and humid. A chance for a shower or a strong thunderstorm. Very widely scattered. 90 to 95 or a high. Then behind the front on Tuesday, lots of sunshine. It's going to be a little bit cooler and a little less muggy with highs from 85 to 90. And right now, Dan, we've got a temperature of 79 at Reagan National.
2: 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Coming up on WTOP, a jury has been picked and they'll begin hearing opening arguments in the trial of the man charged with ordering the murder of Tupac Shakur more than 30 years ago. Traffic and weather and more news coming up in 1 minute.
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2: WTOP News Time is 8:53. Nearly 30 years after the rapper Tupac Shakur was shot and killed in Las Vegas, opening arguments are expected to begin Monday in the trial of the alleged former gang leader who's accused of orchestrating the murder. Jury selection wrapped up last week. Now, ABC News legal correspondent and contributor Bernarda Villanova says all eyes will be on the defense, who says they can choose not to deliver an opening statement.
8: KVD Davis dug himself his own hole. If it weren't for his self-proclaimed interviews and his admissions and his statements, we wouldn't be here today. Because to be clear, the prosecution's case is built on all of these statements. And of course, you know, you have the memoir.
2: 63-year-old Dwayne Davis, the uncle of the deceased suspected shooter, is accused of calling the shots when Tupac Shakur was killed on the Las Vegas Strip. He became a ninth-degree black belt and a Taekwondo grandmaster who competed at Madison Square Garden. Bishop Rainey Cheeks died last week at age 74. WTOP's Jimmy Alexander tells us the lifelong Washingtonian's biggest battle wasn't on the mat.
3: God can't use whips.
4: Bishop Rainey Cheek started Taekwondo at the age of 14, and he would go on to represent the United States at the first World Championships in Korea, and he was later inducted into the Taekwondo Hall of Fame.
3: God needs people who are willing to do the work.
4: Now, he was willing. 6 weeks before D.C.'s first Gay Pride Day, which would grow into Capitol Pride, the 23-year-old helped open the clubhouse in Petworth, a dance club for black Washingtonians that could hold up to 1,200 people. After being diagnosed with HIV in 1985, Cheeks founded Us Helping Us, which grew into an organization that provided support and fought the stigma surrounding the disease. 8 years later, Cheek started Inner Light Ministries, an inclusive church he said should try to be what heaven looks like, a little bit of everybody. Jimmy Alexander, WTOP News.
2: Sports on WTOP, powered by Maximus, moving people and technology forward. Frank Hanrahan.
5: Start with baseball, where the Nationals lose at the Mets 4-3 as the Nats slide now begins. Perhaps they had won a couple weeks ago, and now they just got swept by the Mets. Nats are now 6 games under .500. Visit the Texas Rangers on Tuesday. Down in St. Pete, Birds beat the Tampa Bay Rays 10-5, so the Orioles are now tied for an AL wild card spot. Former Major League pitcher Tommy John has passed away at the age of 83. Four-time All-Star, won 288 career games, and yes, was the namesake behind the trailblazing elbow surgery. He was the second most wins of any pitcher in the modern era not elected to baseball's Hall of Fame. Played for 26 seasons in the majors, made his debut with Cleveland in 1963, threw his final pitch for the Yankees in 1989 when he was 46. Tommy John was 83. Commanders back at it tomorrow as they continue a training camp. Backup quarterback Marcus Mariota suffering a sprained right knee. He's going to miss the rest of the preseason. But according to head coach Dan Quinn, expected to be ready for the regular season opener. Quinn also adding the Commanders are not bringing in another quarterback at this time. Commanders Lions next Saturday from Detroit, preseason game number 2. Frank Hanrahan, WTOP Sports.
2: Frank, I heard a piece of sound from the late Dr. Job, who did the surgery, who said going in they thought the chances of the surgery with Tommy John being successful, 1 in 100.
5: 1 in 100. How about that?
2: Now, and it's like 90% successful.
5: Amazing, right? And it's a good thing it was successful because it's helped a lot of people.
2: Sure has. Frank Hanrahan.
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2: Matt's in the traffic center.
9: And the top incident we're following right now is on the Capitol Beltway in Virginia, the outer loop after the Springfield Interchange and before Van Dorn Street. The right side, the right lane, and the right shoulder are blocked by that crash. The arrows are out, so move to the left side to get by. That's in the torrential downpour that is stretching over lots of I-95 from Triangle all the way to the Springfield Interchange. I-95 in both directions in Northern Virginia is very slow right now because of the weather. 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I'm Matt Ritter, your next traffic report in about 10 minutes.
2: Let's get the forecast now from WTOP meteorologist Mike Steniford.
0: There is a severe thunderstorm watch in effect until 11 o'clock this evening. Scattered thunderstorms moving from west to east over the next several hours. These storms may produce damaging wind gusts over 60 miles an hour. Also, torrential rain may lead to some flooding, and there's a risk of a few spin-up tornadoes. Showers and storms will diminish after midnight. Overnight lows will be in the upper 60s to lower 70s. Partly sunny skies, hot and muggy on Monday. Chance for shower or thunderstorm as a cold front comes through. Some of the storms may produce damaging winds. Highs 90 to 95. Sunshine a bit less muggy behind the front on Tuesday. Highs 85 to 90. Could be a storm after sunset on Wednesday with a high near 90. Mike Steniford, WTOP News.
2: As the rain comes through, the temperature's cooling off. 76 Fort Belvoir, 77 Foggy Bottom, 77. 76 Silver Spring, 75 at WTOP in Friendship Heights.
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2: Good evening, I'm Dan Ronan. Coming up, storms are moving through our area. The latest from WTOP meteorologist Mike Staniford in 2 minutes. Police make an arrest in Saturday morning's mass shooting at Virginia State University.
6: Virginia leaders react to Saturday's shooting on the Virginia State University campus. I'm Ian Crawford.
11: A Maryland court strikes down a law that went after the profits of big businesses. This is Kyle Cooper.
2: New tonight, 20 reportedly detained by ICE after a shooting during a Fauquier County party last weekend. 9 o'clock, ABC News is next.
13: From ABC News, I'm Wayne Cabot. President Trump tonight ordering the Pentagon to scale back joint military exercises planned this week with South Korea because it would not help in the war against Iran. Trump also saying the exercises are hostile to North Korea, which he said has been unthreatening and respectful while he's been in office. Iran putting bounties on the heads of U.S. soldiers, $30,000 for each captured American, dead or alive. Former Joint Chiefs Chairman Admiral Mike Mullen on ABC's This Week says U.S. troops at sea are being stretched because Iran has destroyed many U.S. bases where aircraft carriers normally would stop.
14: It's significant and it's tough. Those deployments are very, very difficult. Historically, we've been able to typically go to a port to take a break, do maintenance, and then come back online, even back in Vietnam.
13: Trump's son-in-law, Jared Kushner, to meet tomorrow with Israel's prime minister.

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2: It's 9:02 on Sunday, August 16th, 2026. 75 degrees. We are under a severe thunderstorm watch until 11. Good evening. I'm Sarah Jacobs with the top local stories we're following this hour. The WTOP listening area is under a severe thunderstorm watch, and there is the threat of flooding as well. WTOP meteorologist Mike Stinnifer joins us live with the latest.
3: Tornado warning for southwestern Prince George's County and north central Charles County. This tornado warning goes until 9:15. Right now, radar showing a severe thunderstorm capable of producing a tornado near Fort Belvoir, moving southeast at 25 miles an hour. This is radar-indicated rotation. Right now, I'm seeing rotation just to the west of Akakik and just to the north of Bryan's Road. If you live in Bryan's Road, Akakik, Bensville, or Pomfret, you should take shelter in the lowest floor of your home or business, as many walls between you and the outdoors as possible, and stay away from windows. So once again, there is a tornado warning for southwestern Prince George's County, north central Charles County, that goes until 9:15 this evening. This is all part of a band of severe thunderstorms that are now sagging southward from just south of the Beltway and getting ready to move into southern portions of our listening area. We'll keep you updated. Mike Stinnifer, WTOP News.
2: And we are getting reports of power outages from tonight's storms. As of this hour, Dominion Energy reporting 5,700 customers are out in Fairfax County and another 2,700 in Fairfax City. Stay with WTOP as we follow the outages and, of course, the storms, the weather pushing through the region, and then the restoration of power in our area. We interrupt this program because of a local weather emergency. Important information will follow.

We interrupt this program to activate the emergency alert system for the Washington, D.C. metropolitan operational area because of a local weather emergency. The National Weather Service in Sterling, Virginia has issued a tornado warning for southwestern Prince George's County in central Maryland and north central Charles County in southern Maryland until 9:15 p.m. At 8:58 p.m. Eastern Daylight Time, a severe thunderstorm capable of producing a tornado was located near Fort Belvoir, moving southeast at 25 miles per hour. For those in the direct path of a tornado touchdown, flying debris will be dangerous to those caught without shelter. Damage to roofs, siding, and windows may occur. Mobile homes may be damaged or destroyed. Tree damage is likely. This tornadic thunderstorm will remain over mainly rural areas of southwestern Prince George's and north central Charles counties, including the following locations of Pomfret, Bryan's Road,

0: It's 9:06. A 19-year-old man is in custody in connection with Saturday's shootings at Virginia State University. Chesterfield County Police say Cameron Harris of Henrico, Virginia, was found hiding in a dormitory closet. He now faces several charges. Authorities say Harris was not a VSU student and appears to be the only person arrested, although school officials said yesterday they were looking for multiple suspects. The wounded range in age from 17 to 23. One of them, a 20-year-old student, has since been released from the hospital. And this all happened during move-in weekend at the Petersburg campus as incoming freshmen were finishing up orientation. Michael Cooper is a student at VSU.
1: Ain't nowhere safe, I guess. Like, nowhere safe. Even on a college campus, nowhere is pretty much safe.
0: No information yet on a possible motive. Leaders across the Commonwealth are speaking out after the shooting on the VSU campus, and WTOP's

0: Crawford surveys their reaction.
1: On X, Virginia Governor Abigail Spanberger said that she and her husband were praying for a quick recovery for those shot at Virginia State, adding her thanks to law enforcement and first responders who handled the case. Lieutenant Governor Kazala Hashmi reacted with horror to the shooting, saying her heart was with the families and the loved ones of those injured in what she calls this senseless act of violence. Attorney General Jay Jones said on X that he's been in touch with Virginia State President Dr. Maloka Abdullah regarding the incident and the investigation. Ian Crawford, WTOP News.
0: Coming up in Money News, CDs are staging a comeback. Traffic and weather in 1 minute.
2: Here's the deal. 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
0: Traffic and weather on WTOP. Here is Matt Ritter in the traffic center.
8: On the Capitol Beltway, there was a crash on the outer loop in Virginia near Van Dorn Street and after the Springfield interchange. Right side blocked at the crash. It looks like they may have the right lane open, but there may still be a blockage in the right shoulder. At any rate, it looks like things are improving there right now. In the district, we still have New York Avenue both ways near North Capitol Street and Florida Avenue. Lanes blocked as police continue an investigation in that area. And in Maryland, on 198 near Burtonsville, listener called in and reported a tractor trailer kind of sideways blocking the roadway. One lane is getting by eastbound. That's the early report again, 198 near the Burtonsville area. 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They have the hottest styles for every budget. Regency Furniture, affordable, never looked so good. I'm Matt Ritter, your next traffic report in about 10 minutes.
0: Thank you, Matt. And now to WTOP meteorologist Mike Steniford.
9: A tornado warning continues for southwestern Prince George's County and north central Charles County until 9:15 this evening. Right now, Doppler radar showing a significant rotation south of Accokeek right now, passing just to the east of Bryan's Road and approaching the Bensville area. So a tornado warning for this region until 9:15 this evening. This just coming in from the National Weather Service. A severe thunderstorm warning for northeastern Charles County until 9:30. Right now, severe thunderstorms located along a line extending from near Waldorf to near St. Charles to near La Plata, moving east at 30 miles an hour, 60 mile an hour wind gust. But be advised that this is a tornado possible warning, and this cell may produce a tornado at any time. So we're keeping a really close eye on both Prince George's County and Charles County for the possibility of tornadoes over the next 20 to 30 minutes. So we'll keep you updated. Mike Steniford, WTOP News.
0: It is 76 in College Park, 74 in Fairfax, 77 on the National Mall. 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
10: This is the Bloomberg Business of Entertainment report. CDs are staging a comeback. According to Luminate, compact disc sales surged 16% to 16.3 million units in the first half of the year, thanks in part to collectible K-pop releases like BTS's Arirang. The increase comes despite the fact Luminate reports about half of Gen Z and millennial CD buyers don't actually own a CD player. Vinyl sales, meanwhile, grew a modest 2.4% in the same period after sales hit the $1 billion mark last year for the first time since 1983. A survey last year by the London research firm Midia found that 16 to 24-year-olds bought physical albums not just to listen to, but also to hold and display, Luminate, meanwhile, found more than half of Gen X consumers specifically cite nostalgia as an important motivating factor when they decide to buy vinyl or CDs. Karen Moscow, Bloomberg Radio.
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0: 9:13, I'm Sarah Jacobs. The USS Lincoln has been deployed for more than 240 days. It's a record, and it's now in the Arabian Sea supporting the war in Iran. The long time at sea without entering a port is raising concerns about mental health, with several reports of sailors jumping or trying to jump from the ship. There's also concerns about supplies and plumbing issues. When the president was asked by reporters if the deployment was too long,
14: No. Not nearly long enough. Thank you, everybody.
0: Ken Walsh is an independent presidential historian and a lecturer at the American University School of Communication. He spoke about all this with WTOP's Luke Lukert.
15: Apparently, the families of the sailors on the ship are very concerned about the conditions. Poor supplies of food, poor quality drinking water, very basic things like that, but also the pressure that these sailors are under for this long deployment now, about 9 months without a break. As anyone knows who's been on a military deployment like this, it's hard to take sometimes if you don't get a break from it. And that's what these families are complaining about. The morale is low, that the suicides are being attempted, which is a very, very serious thing. So this is where it's coming from. It's certainly well-meaning efforts by families to protect their loved ones on the ship. And it's starting, you're getting reports from other ships now, other American naval vessels, where similar conditions are causing great difficulty for the sailors. Now, the point I'm seeing in this is how does President Trump react to it as the commander in chief? And he's very dismissive about it so far. And that's really not something that the families are going to accept very much. The sailors themselves are probably going to remain anonymous in this because they don't want their careers to be affected and so on. But now it's spreading to concern in the Congress. People in the Congress feel that their representatives are on the ship. And so what's the president doing about it? And at the minimum, a lot of the critics are saying the president should show the same level of concern here as he did for his ballroom in Washington, he's having built it and all the construction projects he's putting his name on and this sort of thing. I think it's dangerous territory politically for the president in showing concern for his soldiers and sailors, his military as commander in chief. That's what I think his problem is.
16: Yeah, and as you mentioned, you know, while wars and this war in particular may not be popular with the American people, service members and their well-being is always a top priority. Is it going to be a complicated issue for November, or is this going to be just kind of, you know, as they say, a week in politics is a year? This is not even going to be in the voters' minds.
15: It is. Well, I think the reason that I'm so focused on this at this moment is because there's an unusual amount of emotional content in this issue, because these are our soldiers, these are our sailors, these are people who we've sent into harm's way, and we had a huge shift in our national perception of our military since the Vietnam War, where a lot of people were very upset that our returning veterans were not treated well in the country. We were so divided about that war. And so this issue now is really fraught with a lot of emotional intensity for a lot of people. We need to make sure that our military feels that we are supporting them and are giving them as much help as they can during the time that they're deployed, that sort of thing. To get to your specific question, you know, the November election is coming very close. It's still time for President Trump to fix this, but I think maybe he should send Vice President Vance out to make a mission. I noticed an admiral did visit the ship over the weekend. So the military is on the case here, but it's a matter of President Trump to be a hands-on president. He likes to be an activist. He likes to be perceived as in control. This is very emotional to people, as I say, and I think he needs to really focus on it more. There's time for him to do it, but it's really not happening right now.
0: And that was Ken Walsh, an independent presidential historian and lecturer at the American University School of Communication. A quick look at the top stories we're working on at WTOP. A 19-year-old man in custody after a shooting at Virginia State University that injured five people early Saturday. President Trump has ordered the Pentagon to scale back planned joint military exercises with South Korea, saying they send a hostile signal to North Korea. Keep it here for full details in the minutes ahead. Traffic and weather on WTOP, starting with Matt Ritter in the traffic center.
8: Sarah, new crash in Virginia on I-95 northbound near Woodbridge, just after, it looks like, the Prince William Parkway, exit 158. The left lane is blocked with that crash, and that was in the very slow traffic that was slowed down because of the extremely heavy rain from that thunderstorm, which is now moving into southern Maryland. And speaking of which, if you're listening on the Harry Nice Middleton Bridge and you're on 301 northbound, you're going to be driving into this torrential downpour almost as soon as you get over the river into Maryland. Elsewhere, we do still have that thunderstorm moving through southern Maryland. It's starting to taper off in the D.C. area. Still some slow traffic unrelated to the weather. We do still have the closure of New York Avenue both ways near North Capitol Street because of the police investigation. Follow police direction there. And no major incidents on the major highways elsewhere in Maryland right now. 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I'm Matt Ritter, your next traffic report in about 10 minutes.
0: Severe weather pushing through the region. Let's check in now with WTOP meteorologist Mike Stiniford.
9: A new warning for central Charles County until 9:30. Right now, Doppler radar showing severe thunderstorms along a line from near St. Charles to La Plata to near Port Tobacco River, moving southeast at 30 miles per hour. Main hazard will be 60-mile-an-hour wind gusts. So both northeastern portions of Charles County and central Charles County are under severe thunderstorm warnings until 9:30 this evening. Doppler radar showing a band of severe thunderstorms from Waldorf to St. Charles, approaching the Bryantown area in La Plata and Port Tobacco River and Port Tobacco Village, and moving off to the east and southeast around 30 miles an hour. So once again, very heavy rainfall, wind gusts of 60 miles an hour. This will be the last of the severe weather, and by about 10 or 10:30, the worst of this should be out of the region. Flood watch continues until 3 o'clock on Monday morning. Heavy thunderstorms the next several hours. They'll taper off as we go over the next couple of hours. Overnight risk of a shower, lows around 70. Risk of a shower or a strong thunderstorm tomorrow as a cold front comes through. Our highs 90 to 95. And right now, Sarah, a temperature of 77 at Reagan National.
0: All right. Thank you, Mike. We'll talk to you soon. 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Coming up on WTOP,
16: a man with a history of sex crimes is arrested for spying through a woman's window. I'm Luke Lukert.
0: 921.
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0: It's 9:22. A Maryland man with a history of sex crimes is arrested after police say he peered through a woman's window two nights in a row.
16: A Franconia woman saw the man first looking through her window on the night of August 6th.
19: Next day, he came back and I got him on camera.
16: She told our partners at 7 News that it was the same man who came to her door earlier that week offering personal training and stretching services. Police have now arrested 42-year-old Landon Anthony Taylor. He was charged with 2 counts of peeping and 1 of stalking. For the past 20 years, Taylor has pleaded guilty to numerous sex crimes, including inappropriately touching a minor. He has also been arrested for peeping before. Fairfax County Police are now looking for additional victims. Luke Luker, WTOP News.
0: If you are looking to live the car-free life, Washington, D.C. is a good place to do it. A study by Coworking Cafe looked at 114 U.S. cities to determine the best places to live without a car. And the district came in at number 3, behind only New York and San Francisco. The study looked at things like public transportation, walkability, and bike-friendly infrastructure. Alexandria, Virginia made the top 20, ranking number 17. More athletes are buying car dealerships. Here's Jeff Gilbert with the Car Chronicles.
20: Legendary Pittsburgh Steeler coach Chuck Knoll referred to it as your life's work, meaning time as a player is short and there's a lot of life ahead. 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
21: They make a lot of money in a short period of time. They retire pretty young in their careers. They have a lifetime ahead of them. And the automotive industry is one of the most incredible industries to invest money.
20: Dave Canton recently founding DCG Athlete Investment Services, a company that consults pro athletes on what it takes to invest in dealerships. The right investment can turn a few years of high pay into something that supports you for a lifetime.
21: Economically, it's been very safe for the past, call it 10 decades.
20: Now, among the athletes investing in car dealerships, John Elway, Michael Jordan, and Oral Hershiser. With the Car Chronicles, I'm Jeff Gilbert for WTOP News.
0: A doctor who serves as a U.S. senator is expressing his concerns about President Trump's controversial executive order last week targeting the childhood vaccine schedule. Republican Senator Bill Cassidy of Louisiana called the change a stupid thing to do.
22: This is why the president's poll numbers are down. Because you've lost sight of affordability for the parent. You've lost sight of the convenience for the American family. You've lost sight of that which is driving higher costs in healthcare, for example, more doctor's visits, not few. For something which has no rationale in science, which is somehow breaking it into 3 is better for the child.
0: Appearing on ABC's This Week, Cassidy emphasized, vaccines do not cause autism. Sports on WTOP brought to you by Amentum, delivering advanced solutions for space and defense. Here's Frank Hanrahan.
23: Mid-August, as teams are starting to try to separate themselves and make a postseason push in baseball, the Nats going the wrong way. They got swept at the Mets 4-3. Jake Irvin taking the pitching loss. Avi Ortiz drove in all 3 runs for the Nats, who are now 6 games under 500. Day off on Monday. Visit the Rangers in Texas on Tuesday. The Orioles are trying to make some moves here, and they're doing it with some wins over the Rays. They beat Tampa Bay again, 10-2. Birds now tied for an AL wildcard spot. Same 2 again on Monday down in St. Pete. Some sad news. Former Major League pitcher Tommy John, 4-time All-Star, won 288 career games. And yes, when you hear the word or the expression Tommy John surgery, yes, that is because of Tommy John. Had that trailblazing elbow surgery that prolonged his career for 14 more years. He's died at the age of 83. And he's the second most winning pitcher in the modern era not elected to baseball's Hall of Fame. Commanders backup quarterback Marcus Mariota suffered a sprained right knee in that Miami preseason game on Friday night, and he's going to miss the rest of the preseason, but he's expected to be ready for the regular season opener. Coach Dan Quinn saying today the Commanders are not bringing in another quarterback at this time. Commanders with three on the roster right now that are active, so that's four with Mariota, but he can't play. Commanders visit Detroit on Saturday in preseason game number two. In golf, Scottie Scheffler wins a FedEx St. Jude Championship at 17 under par, 8 shots better than the second place finisher. And WSL soccer tonight, Spirit visiting Angel City FC scoreless in the first half. Frank Hanrahan, WTOB Sports.
0: Thank you, Frank. Coming up after traffic and weather, why President Trump has ordered the Pentagon to scale back military exercises with South Korea. 927.
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0: 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Let's go to Matt Ritter in the traffic center.
8: The top incidents we're tracking right now at WTOP traffic are in Virginia. I-95 northbound after Virginia 294, the Prince William Parkway left lane is blocked at the crash, and delays are building south of that incident on I-95 northbound. Also, brand new report of a possible crash or a disabled vehicle blocking the left lanes of I-95 in the Springfield interchange as it transitions over to 395. And again, that looks like that is starting to cause some rapid delays. 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I'm Matt Ritter, your next traffic report in about 10 minutes.
0: Thank you, Matt. We remain under a severe thunderstorm watch until at least 11 p.m. For the entire listening area, we've already seen these thunderstorms are capable of producing damaging winds, torrential rainfall, even the risk of a tornado. We're going to get the a complete update on what's happening in our region when we check in with WTOP meteorologist Mike Stiniford. 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
0: Good evening. I'm Sarah Jacobs. Tariq King is our producer, and we continue to follow dangerous weather moving through the region with waves of thunderstorms. WTOP meteorologist Mike Stiniford joins us now.
9: Yeah, brand new severe thunderstorm warning for northwestern St. Mary's County, southwestern portions of Calvert County, and southeastern Charles County, all under a severe thunderstorm warning until 10:15 this evening. Right now, Doppler radar showing severe thunderstorms along a line extending from 6 miles east of Waldorf to 6 miles west of Golden Beach to 7 miles southeast of La Plata to near Pope's Creek. It's moving to the southeast at 30 miles an hour. Watch out for 60-mile-an-hour wind gusts. And look at the radar right now. Do see that leading edge of those cells, especially from Bryantown to Hughesville to around the Charlotte Hall area, moving southeast at around 30 miles an hour. So we'll keep a close eye on this as this heads right for the bay over the next 30 to 45 minutes. So this warning goes until 10:15 this evening. Severe thunderstorm watch, it continues until 11 o'clock for the immediate metro area. There's also a flood watch for the immediate metro area, which goes until 3 a.m. on Monday morning. And I'll be back in just a couple of minutes with your complete forecast.
0: All right. Thank you, Mike. We'll talk to you then. And, of course, with weather like this, often comes power outages, and that's the case tonight. Dominion Energy reporting progress in restoring power in Northern Virginia. At this point, there are now 1,800 customers in Fairfax County in the dark, another 2,700 in Fairfax City. Dominion is now also reporting 3,900 out in Loudoun County, and 555 customers in Prince William County are without power. Stay with WTOP as we follow the restoration of power in our area. It's 9:32. President Trump is ordering the Pentagon to scale back joint military exercises conducted by the U.S. and South Korea.
4: The president posted on Truth Social the exercises slated to start this week are costly and send a hostile signal to North Korea. He also made it clear he's not happy that South Korea didn't back the U.S. in its military action against Iran. So the president has told the War Secretary to reduce the joint military program. Those exercises have been going on for decades and are meant to help South Korea beef up its readiness against North Korean threats. North Korea tested ballistic missiles just last week, even though there are several UN resolutions that ban the so-called Hermit Kingdom from launching such missiles.
0: That is Fox's Jill Nato reporting. We're also updating tonight the shootings that rocked the Virginia State University campus early Saturday. Police in Chesterfield County, Virginia, arrested a 19-year-old man in connection with shootings that injured five people. Authorities say Cameron Harris of Henrico, who is not a VSU student, was found in a dormitory closet. Now, meanwhile, on this weekend before classes start on the Petersburg campus, students are trying to come to grips with what happened.
6: Five people with gunshot wounds. Witnesses say groups of people were gathered in a parking lot near the quad annexes before the shooting. Student Miranda Mitchell was there at the time of the incident. She says she saw two groups of people interacting before things escalated.
7: I started running. I ran by Wyden Hall. And I ran to the back. I'm trying to look for my friends. I'm hiding behind a trash can.
6: Leaving cups and food behind as they fled. One victim is in critical condition. The other four sustaining non-life-threatening injuries.
0: That is reporter Julia Broberg with WRIC-TV in Richmond. And it wasn't just VSU. There were several mass shootings in the U.S. this weekend.
10: In Chicago, police say four people were shot in a drive-by. No arrests have been made.
14: In Hartford, Connecticut, where police say five people were shot near a nightclub, this marks the ninth mass shooting just this weekend alone, according to the National Gun Violence Archive.
0: That is ABC's Morgan Norwood reporting. Now to the war in the Middle East. Iran says Qatar was holding three of its pilots who'd been missing since March. That is something Qatar denies. But back in March, Qatar's Air Force shot down two Iranian bombers as Tehran lashed out against countries hosting U.S. military bases in the opening days of the war. And until now, Tehran had said it had no information about their fate. Meanwhile, a tanker owned by Abu Dhabi's state-owned oil and gas company has reportedly been attacked in the Strait of Hormuz. U.S. Attorney General Todd Blanche sat down for his first interviews since his Senate confirmation.
25: The Attorney General facing a lot of questions, especially about disagreeing with the president following reported growing rifts between President Trump and U.S. Attorney Jeanine Pirro after she dropped the vandalism charges in the Lincoln Memorial reflecting pool case. NBC today asking Blanche about that.
26: I absolutely support U.S. Attorney Pirro, as does President Trump. Now, that's different than whether the president is extraordinarily frustrated at what happened in that case.
25: One of the big hurdles ahead of Blanche's nomination, President Trump's $1.8 billion anti-weaponization fund. Blanche today on Fox News Sunday repeated that the fund is dead, although he says both he and President Trump believe that the Justice Department was weaponized.
0: That is Fox's Alex Hogan at the White House. The attorney general also suggested he was willing to disagree with the president, but that he would not pledge to always act independently of the White House. Democrats have criticized Blanche for his loyalty to President Trump. Blanche, at one time, was President Trump's personal attorney. Coming up in Money News, what is the future of FIFA? Traffic and weather in 2 minutes.
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0: 938. Traffic and weather on WTOP. We go over to Matt Ritter in the traffic center.
8: And the major incidents are in Virginia right now in the Springfield interchange, I-95 northbound. It looks like just before the interchange, as the highway transitions into 395, it looks like the left side is blocked by a disabled vehicle. There are some delays. They're not severe delays, so they may have this vehicle out of the way already. But do keep that in mind if you're proceeding north into Arlington County on 395, you're going to have a brief slowdown. The much larger slowdown is down by Woodbridge, I-95 northbound, just after the Prince William Parkway, the left lane blocked at the crash, and those delays stretch pretty far south ahead of the incident. The delays start down by around just after the Dale Boulevard interchange. In the district, no major incidents on the major highways. We do still have New York Avenue closed at North Capitol Street as police continue their investigation. And no major incidents on the Maryland highways. Do be advised, later on, close to around 11 o'clock this evening, they're going to open the Wilson Bridge at the drawbridge, again, right around 11 o'clock, and that will, they estimate it'll be open for about 15 or 20 minutes. Be advised if you're going to be heading in that neck of the woods around 11 o'clock this evening. The Traffic Center is brought to you by Wolf Trap. Experience the film that started it all as the National Symphony Orchestra performs Harry Potter and the Sorcerer's Stone in concert at Wolf Trap on August 27th. I'm Matt Ritter, your next traffic report in about 10 minutes.
0: Thank you, Matt. 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Now, we've had a lot of storms moving through the region, and WTOP meteorologist Mike Stinnefort is looking at that radar. They're pushing out, but still threatening a part of our listening area.
9: Yeah, Southern Maryland getting hit really hard right now. A really nasty thunderstorm stretching from Bryantown to Hughesville to Charlotte Hall, moving to the southeast around 30 miles an hour. This storm getting ready to hit Benedict and Golden Beach. Watch out for winds at 60 miles an hour and blinding downpours of these cells, too. Looks like rainfall rates of over 2 inches per hour here, so we're going to watch that radar for you closely. Well, to the west, starting to see some cells now in eastern portions of West Virginia, so we'll keep an eye on those cells. They move into, may move back into the region after midnight, and that's why the flood watch goes until 3 a.m. on Monday morning. The severe thunderstorm watch will expire at 11 o'clock this evening. So this band of thunderstorms will move out over the next 60 to 90 minutes. We'll get a break, but after midnight could be another round of heavy thunderstorms across the region. We could see some heavy rainfall over the lows upper 60s to lower 70s. Tomorrow, a cold front comes through with a risk of a shower or a strong thunderstorm. Highs 90 to 95. Tuesday, behind the front, lots of sunshine. Going to be a little bit cooler and a little less muggy with highs from 85 to 90. And right now, Sarah, got a temperature of 77 at Reagan National.
0: All right. Thank you, Mike. Stay with WTOP as we follow these storms right on out of the listening area. Money news on WTOP. Here's Lisa Mateo.
1: This is the Bloomberg Business of Entertainment Report. Where does the future lie for FIFA? The World Cup was a commercial success, with the organization increasing its four-year revenue expectations by $2 billion, thanks to a higher number of teams. More than 15 million people attended stadiums and fan festivals, the biggest World Cup by attendance. And that's despite record-high ticket prices. Sources tell Bloomberg the tournament organizer is looking to sell U.S. media rights for the next two tournaments together. That would keep the controversial hydration breaks. The mandatory three-minute pause in each half of every match allowed for additional commercials that may have brought in an estimated $500 million for Fox. But the stoppages face criticism for interrupting gameplay. FIFA is also reportedly interested in potentially bundling rights for English and Spanish broadcasts together instead of separately. Lisa Mateo, Bloomberg Radio.
0: It's 9:42. Election 2028 on WTOP. That's right, 2028. We're going to leapfrog over the midterms for just a moment because the Democratic National Committee is shaking up its presidential primary nominating calendar. New Hampshire's primary and the Iowa caucuses will no longer be the first to choose the party's presidential candidate. In 2028, instead, it'll be South Carolina first, then Nevada, followed by New Hampshire, New Mexico, Michigan, and Virginia. DNC Chair Ken Martin says this new lineup was produced by a diverse group of Democrats.
2: The largest and most diverse Rules and Bylaws Committee, not by accident, but as a result, produced an historic and most diverse calendar in our party's history. I'm so proud of that.
0: Martin was speaking at the party's summer meeting in Austin, Texas. The primary calendar has long been criticized for starting in states that don't reflect a cross-section of voter demographics. Coming up on WTOP, Maryland's largest school district is taking a deeper dive on screen time for kids and how much is too much. More news in 90 seconds.
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0: It's 9:45. I'm Sarah Jacobs. Thanks for spending part of your evening with us. How much screen time is too much screen time for young school kids? The Montgomery County Public School System wants to know, and district leaders are going to conduct an audit to figure it out. Talia Richmond reports on education in Montgomery County for The Banner, and she joined us on WTOP to talk about what the county school system is doing.
5: For months at school board meetings, parents have been coming and saying, I want my kid to be touching books and pencils and all the more traditional ways of learning. And they're saying, I see my kids spending too much time on their Chromebook, too much time in front of screens. So as an answer, Montgomery County has agreed to audit screen time. So they'll be taking the next few months to kind of get an assessment of how many hours each day kids in different grade levels from kindergarten through eighth grade are spending on screens. And they'll also, you know, be thinking through what are the opportunities to reduce it. They'll be taking a look, too, at content filters. One of the big complaints is not only are kids are on screens too much, but they're accessing inappropriate stuff.
6: How often is that happening, Talia, and when it comes to filtering out the inappropriate material then?
5: Yeah, I mean, that's one of those big questions, right, that I hope this audit answers. Just from an anecdotal point of view, parents are like full of these stories. The PTA group actually did a big survey, about 1,000 people responded. And in the open-ended answers, there were lots of references to inappropriate stuff. One mother talked about a game called Five Nights at Epstein's, which is basically kids trying to escape abuse on Jeffrey Epstein's island. Like that's the premise of the game. And they were saying you could access that on a school device. So they have plenty of examples, but I think the audit is aiming to take a more quantitative rather than just anecdotal approach to how to tackle this issue.
7: But so much legitimate learning material and testing is digital these days. So how do school leaders balance that?
5: Right. I mean, I don't think that schools are going back to the dark ages. I think computers and technology will forever be a part of the learning environment. But I think what they're trying to do is try and find a balance between preparing students to take these very important standardized tests online, preparing them for the modern workplace, while also preserving their attention spans, making sure that their mental health isn't impacted, that their eyes aren't too strained. There's a lot of factors that they'll be weighing as they work through this. And they're certainly not alone. Lots of school districts are facing the same question.
6: Talia, do we have a timeline on this of when they are to start, when they think they're going to finish and get some assessment of it?
5: Yeah, we'll hopefully have the results of the audit by spring, by March of 2027.
0: Talia Richmond reports on education in Montgomery County for The Banner. Now to the top stories we're working on at WTOP. Police have a suspect in custody in the mass shooting at Virginia State University that left 5 people injured. And ICE agents reportedly detained about 20 people after a shooting at a party in Catlett, Virginia last weekend. Keep it here for full details on these stories in the minutes ahead. Traffic and weather now on WTOP. Starting with Matt Ritter in the traffic center.
8: We still have the crash on I-95 northbound in Virginia near Woodridge just after the Prince William Parkway. The left lane blocked at that crash, but the traffic sensors look like some of the delays that were pretty lengthy are starting to ease a little bit, so there may be some movement on that crash. They may have gotten it over to the shoulder. Can't see it in any camera right now, but that's the way it looks. The traffic is not as bad there as it was. Also on I-95 northbound, very close to the Springfield interchange. Looks like the left side was blocked by the disabled vehicle, but also there, the delays do not look to be too severe, so there may have been some movement on that disabled vehicle. A lot of the weather delays have eased quite a bit as the worst of the weather is now moving through southern Maryland, no major problems in D.C. anymore on the major highways. We still technically have the New York Avenue closed both ways near Capitol Street because of the police investigation, and no major problems on any of the Maryland roadways right now. But again, another heads up, a little bit after an hour from now, looks like the Wilson Bridge on the Capitol Beltway is going to be opening up the drawbridge for a vehicle, for a for a boat, basically, to get under the bridge. And then again, that is going to be around 11 o'clock, and that closure should last about 15 or 20 minutes. 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Amentum, delivering advanced solutions for space and defense. I'm Matt Ritter, another traffic report in about 10 minutes.
0: Thank you, Matt. And now to WTOP meteorologist Mike Stiniford.
9: Watching a severe thunderstorm moving through southern Maryland from Eagle Harbor to Benedict to Golden Beach, just in the northwest of Leonardtown, moving southeast at 30 miles an hour. 60-mile-an-hour winds will be the main threat here, but I'm starting to see some hail on radar here, too. And there has been some rotation at times with this cell, so be aware that this cell could drop a tornado at any time. I'm going to watch that closely for you. Also keeping an eye on some storms well to the west of the Shenandoah Valley that may end up moving back into our region in the early morning hours of Monday. And that's why the flood watch for the I-95 corridor goes until 3 a.m. Monday morning. The severe thunderstorm watch for the immediate metro area will expire at 11 o'clock. This band of thunderstorms we're watching now will be out of here in the next 60 to 90 minutes. We'll get a break. Then it could be some more heavy thunderstorms after midnight. Our lows upper 60s to lower 70s. Cold front comes through tomorrow, as it does. The risk of a shower, possibly a strong thunderstorm. Going to be a hot day, too. Highs 90 to 95 behind the front on Tuesday. Lots of sunshine, a bit less muggy. Highs 85 to 90. And right now, Sarah, we have a temperature of 77 at Reagan National.
0: All right. 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
15: Ice Cube's Big Three season has come down to this. The Big Three Championship is coming to Charlotte. Who will be crowned the Big Three Season 9 champion? Plus the Big Three All-Star Game, the biggest names in the game, all on one court one more time. 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
0: 9:53. Alexandria Restaurant Week is underway. And this year, foodies have plenty to choose from, with more than 75 restaurants participating, including several new spots. WTOP's Annalisa Gale has a rundown of the deals being offered.
25: So we have a few new spots joining us. A restaurant called Umaya Sushi in the West End. Da Cow Thai Eatery is a new restaurant participating.
10: Alexandria Restaurant Week has something for everyone, according to Andrew Postol.
25: So the prefix dinner menus are at $35, $45, and $55 per person. And there's some special offerings at participating fast casual restaurants throughout the city.
10: And its 2025 annual report, Visit Alexandria, announced that tourism spending from travelers living more than 50 miles away grew to $1 billion for the first time in history. Leaders hope that trend will continue following recent events that attracted many.
25: You know, we've really had a banner summer with America 250 and the World Cup converging in Alexandria. So it's just been a really busy time in the city.
10: Annalisa Gale, WTOP News.
0: Alexandria Restaurant Week runs until August 23rd. He was a Taekwondo grandmaster, a champion fighter, and a longtime advocate for D.C.'s LGBTQ community and people living with HIV and AIDS. Bishop Rainey Cheeks died this past week at the age of 74. WTOP's Jimmy Alexander looks at his legacy.
26: Bishop Rainey Cheeks was a pastor and an HIV advocate who spent decades fighting stigma and creating safe spaces for gay black men.
28: I have never called your name when I pray, so I don't care what you think.
26: Cheeks delivered that message during a 2013 World AIDS Day service in D.C., and it was a message rooted in his own experience. Diagnosed with HIV in 1985, Cheeks refused to let it define him, often saying, "I have it. It does not have me." That same year, Cheeks helped found Us Helping Us, encouraging others to reject the shame surrounding the disease with his message, "Take the power out of a secret. Tell it." Jimmy Alexander, WTOP News.
0: Sports on WTOP, powered by Maximus, moving people and technology forward. Here's Frank Hanrahan.
1: We got some Commanders news. He's not going to be on the Commanders anytime soon because Von Miller reportedly said to sign with the Dallas Cowboys. He's entering his 15th season, has more sacks, 138.5. More than, that's a lot, than more sacks than any other active player with those 138.5. Miller, 9 sacks last season, playing linebacker and edge for the Commanders, but he is reportedly set to sign on with the Dallas Cowboys in the NFC East. Commanders backup quarterback Marcus Mariota suffered a sprained right knee. Will miss the rest of the preseason, but is expected to be ready for the regular season opener next month. Coach Dan Quinn saying the team will not bring in another quarterback at this time. Right now, they've got 3 others on the roster, including starting quarterback Jaden Daniels. We'll see if he plays against Detroit this Saturday in preseason game number 2. In baseball, Nats lose the Mets 4-3 as Jake Irvin took the loss. Abby Ortiz driving in 3 runs for the Nats, including a solo homer. Nats will drop 6 games under 500 after the sweep. We'll visit the Rangers in Texas on Tuesday. Birds beat the Rays down in Florida 10-2. Birds are now tied for an AL wild card spot. About to hit halftime in L.A. Spirit and the L.A. team, the Angel City FC, rather, scoreless as we're about to get to halftime. I'm Frank Hanrahan, WTOP Sports.
0: Thank you, Frank. Coming up on WTOP, why President Trump tonight ordered the Pentagon to scale back joint military exercises planned this week with South Korea. Traffic and weather in 1 minute.
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0: 9:58. Traffic and weather on WTOP, starting with Matt Ritter in the traffic center.
8: And the top incidents we're following right now involve I-95 in Virginia, where near Springfield, near the interchange, the left side is still reportedly blocked by a disabled vehicle. There are some delays, but honestly, the delays look like they should be a lot worse. So maybe the vehicle has been moved, but that's the last report we have. And down by Woodbridge, I-95 northbound, just after the Prince William Parkway, all lanes are open now, but there are still some delays at the cleared crash. And also remember, about an hour from now, scheduled to have an opening of the drawbridge of the Wilson Bridge that should last about 20 minutes. 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I'm Matt Ritter, your next traffic report in about 10 minutes.
0: And now to WTOP meteorologist Mike Stiniford.
9: A severe thunderstorm watch continues until 11 o'clock this evening. Scattered thunderstorms moving west to east across the region over the next several hours. Storms may produce damaging winds and torrential rainfall. There's also a risk of a couple tornadoes. The worst of weather's out of here by around midnight. A few showers will persist overnight. Lows upper 60s to lower 70s. Hot and muggy on Monday. Chance for shower or a strong thunderstorm as a cold front comes through. Highs 90 to 95. Sunshine a bit less muggy by Tuesday, highs 85 to 90. Mike Stiniford, WTOP News.
0: It is 76 degrees in the nation's capital.
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0: Good evening. I'm Sarah Jacobs. Coming up, storms passing through our listening area. Get the latest from WTOP meteorologist Mike Stinnefort in 2 minutes.
16: Shock and anger from Virginia's Capitol Hill delegation in the wake of Saturday's shooting at VSU. I'm Ian Crawford.
17: An accused peeping Tom has a long history of sex crimes. I'm Luke Lukert.
18: A win for Google, Apple, and Peacock in a Maryland tax court. This is Kyle Cooper.
0: It's 10 o'clock.
19: From ABC News, I'm Wayne Cabot. Partly in retribution for not joining the war against Iran, the U.S. is breaking a tradition of doing war games with South Korea.
20: President Trump announced Sunday that he is directing Defense Secretary Pete Hegseth to substantially reduce joint U.S.-South Korean military exercises, citing his, quote, very good relationship with North Korea's supreme leader, Kim Jong-un. Trump also says the long-standing enemy has been unthreatening and respectful towards America during his presidency. The president's Truth Social post comes 2 days after North Korea threatened a strong response to the drills. Andrea Fujii, ABC News.
19: Trump also faulting South Korea for not helping to denuclearize Iran. The AP says President Trump's son-in-law Jared Kushner sat down today with the leader of Hamas, a group the U.S. has long called a terrorist organization. The trial against Tupac Shakur's accused killer begins in the morning in Las Vegas, and on the jury, says ABC's Alex Stone.
21: A jury of 6 men and 10 women now impaneled, among them a self-help guru, a gemologist who had never heard of Tupac, and a mailman who used to listen to his music in the 90s. During jury selection, potential jurors were told the name Sean Diddy Combs will come up at trial. Combs, a founder of Bad Boy Records, a nemesis of Death Row Records, a label that signed Shakur.
19: On trial is Dwayne Davis, one-time South L.A. gang leader, also known as Keefe D. Tommy John said in 2018, I am sick. My name is attached to a surgery that is happening in kids more than pros. Tommy John died today at his home in Bradenton, Florida, pitching for 26 years in the majors.

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1: In a dormitory closet, he's now facing several charges. Authorities say Harris is not a student at Virginia State University, and he appears to be the only person arrested, although school officials said yesterday that they were looking for multiple suspects. Those wounded range in age from 17 to 23. One student, a 20-year-old, has been released from the hospital. This happened during a move-in weekend at the Petersburg campus as incoming freshmen were finishing up their orientation. Michael Cooper is a student there.
2: Ain't nowhere safe, I guess. Like, nowhere safe. Even on a college campus, nowhere is pretty much safe.
1: There's no information yet on a possible motive. WTOP News Time is 11:04. Leaders across the Commonwealth of Virginia are speaking out about yesterday's shooting at VSU. Here's WTOP's Ian Crawford.
3: On X, Virginia Governor Abigail Spanberger said that she and her husband were praying for a quick recovery for those shot at Virginia State, adding her thanks to law enforcement and first responders who handled the case. Lieutenant Governor Kazala Hashmi reacted with horror to the shooting, saying her heart was with the families and the loved ones of those injured in what she calls this senseless act of violence. Attorney General Jay Jones said on X that he's been in touch with Virginia State President Dr. Maloka Abdullah regarding the incident and the investigation. Ian Crawford, WTOP News.
1: New this evening, we're learning that Immigration and Customs Enforcement officers detained at least 20 people after gunfire broke out during a celebration last weekend in Catlin, Virginia. That's according to reporting by the Spanish language TV network Univision. A 15-year-old Triangle teen was shot and killed outside the event on Bowery Lane. The Fauquier County Sheriff's Office announced Friday that the Dumfries teen was charged with second-degree murder. According to the Univision report, the family hosting the celebration said ICE officers broke down the doors and took everyone out, and some of the attendees were detained and some of those are still in ICE custody. The 17-year-old shooting suspect was ordered held at the juvenile detention facility in Loudoun County. A Maryland man with a history of sex crimes has been arrested. Police say he was peering through a woman's window two nights in a row.
4: A Franconia woman saw the man first looking through her window on the night of August 6th.
5: Next day, he came back and I got him on camera.
4: She told our partners at 7 News that it was the same man who came to her door earlier that week offering personal training and stretching services. Police have now arrested 42-year-old Landon Anthony Taylor. He was charged with two counts of peeping and one of stalking. For the past 20 years, Taylor has pleaded guilty to numerous sex crimes, including inappropriately touching a minor. He has also been arrested for peeping before. Fairfax County Police are now looking for additional victims. Luke Luker, WTOP News.
1: 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We'll have the story coming up. WTOP News Time, it is 11:07.
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1: It is 11:08. Traffic and weather on WTOP. Robertson, the traffic center.
19: Crosspan opening at the Woodrow Wilson Bridge, about halfway completed, started at the top of the hour, as they say, at 11 p.m. Typically takes 15 to 20 minutes to complete as they let a ship pass through. So all traffic stopped on the Beltway between Oxon Hill and Alexandria for at least another 5 or 10 minutes. On the northbound BW Parkway, crash near 202 is out of the way, but a new crash at the Beltway, or just between, just

0: north of the Beltway on the way up towards Greenbelt Road. Looks like the left side of the roadway is going to be tied up there. Accident investigation looks like it's wrapping up on New York Avenue at North Capitol Street. Police moving out of the way. They may be reopening those lanes at North Capitol Street that have been closed since about 7 o'clock this evening for the accident investigation in Northwest. 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Regency Furniture, affordable, never looks so good. I'm Robert Workman. Your next traffic report in 10 minutes.
1: Now let's get the forecast from WTOP meteorologist Mike Stenifer.
2: The weather is starting to settle down across the region, but a flood watch continues until 3 a.m. on Monday morning. Could be one more round of heavy thunderstorms, especially after midnight till about 3 or 4 in the morning. Any storms that move through may have some gusty winds and some very heavy rainfall. I think it will be dry by sunrise with lows upper 60s to lower 70s. Partly sunny skies, hot and muggy on Monday as a cold front comes our way. A risk of afternoon thunderstorms. These may produce some gusty winds. Highs will range from 90 to 95. Behind the front on Tuesday, lots of sunshine, a little cooler, a little less muggy. Highs from 85 to 90. Chance of a late day storm on Wednesday with a high near 90. Mike Stenifer, WTOP News.
1: The temperatures we're looking at, again, 74 degrees DuPont Circle, Germantown 74, Annandale 74, holding steady at 74 degrees here at the WTOP studios in Friendship Heights. 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
3: This is the Bloomberg Business of Entertainment Report. It's being called India's Top Gun.
4: Golden Arrows, I want you to meet your new flight commander, squadron leader Ajay Ahuja.
3: Netflix is turning one of India's most politically defining chapters into its biggest production in the country yet. The six-part Operation Safed Sagar depicts the Indian Air Force's role in the 1999 Kargil War with Pakistan. Netflix India said the project was its largest operational undertaking and contributed more than $24 million to the Indian economy. The series was produced with unprecedented access to Indian Air Force bases and relied on more than 1,200 local visual effects artists.
5: Fire!
3: The series is a celebration of 10 years of Netflix in India. Co-chief executive officer Ted Sarandos said it demonstrates that India has the talent and production capabilities to create entertainment that stands confidently alongside the best in the world. Lisa Mateo, Bloomberg Radio.
1: 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Also, we'll talk about it with a personal finance reporter for USA Today. 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
1: It's 10:13. I'm Dan Ronan. Thanks for being with us. Now to the rising price of higher education. A new study finds the cost of tuition, room, and board is rising faster than inflation. According to the report, How America Pays for College in 2026, a typical student's family spent 10% more on college during the last academic year than they did the year before. Daniel DeVise covers personal finance for USA Today. He joined Ann and Sean to discuss how the average family paid this last year.
12: It's not going to sound like a huge amount to people who might be sending their kids to a private university, but the average is $34,000 and change for the just ended academic year. And that's up. This is the important thing. It's up 10% from the previous year when it was about $31,000. This is according to an Ipsos survey of 1,000 students and 1,000 parents.
13: Daniel, let's talk about, for people who don't know in your reporting, where is most of the money going? Why are these prices going up so high? It's always been talked about that it was the tenured professors or it was the staff.
12: Well, and this stuff's very confusing. Mm. The College Board does maybe the most respected report on higher education costs. And they say that sort of the sticker prices overall rose 3 to 4% in 25-26 to $45,000 at private colleges and about $12,000 for in-state students at public ones like this would be like Maryland or UDC. And you can't really say exactly where it goes because there are tuition fees, living expenses, and all of the colleges below the very top rung make these merit aid deals, or at least a lot of them do. And so it's really hard to say what you're exactly paying for. But depending who you ask, either college is going up a little bit or it's going up, you know, quite a lot. 10% is, what's that, 2-3 times the amount of inflation we have overall right now.
14: Now, we have some schools charging more than $100,000 for tuition, room, and board. What's going on there?
12: Well, yeah, there's always a list. You know, years ago, it was a list of schools charging more than $30,000, and then it became a list of schools charging more than $50,000. And now we're at the point that there's a dozen or more, and I'm sure these schools are thrilled to be on this list, that their full cost of attendance crosses the $100,000 threshold. This is from Princeton Review. I talked to their editor-in-chief yesterday. I think there are 15 of these. But you've got to bear in mind that even at those schools, not that many people pay that full price. The full price tends to be borne by people with a lot of wealth. And of course, there's plenty of people in DC who have a lot of wealth, but plenty of people who don't. And if you're of middle-class means or below, you will not pay, I could virtually promise you, you will not pay $100,000 to attend any college in the United States.
13: Daniel, so what are some ways that students and parents can try to save if they're trying to foot this bill themselves?
12: Oh, goodness. Well, this is real interesting. This survey included a sort of a top 10 list of the reasons people cited for why they chose the college they chose to attend. And this is kind of humbling because, you know, a lot of people out there, you figure you're going to like go to the best school you can get into. I mean, that was what I was thinking when I was applying to college. But no, the number one thing is affordability. So you can shop around. You can compare whatever you call, I guess it would be offers from multiple schools and pick one that is the most affordable. The second biggest factor people chose was something near home. And tied with that is in-state schools. So if it's proximate to your home, there's fewer transportation costs. Local schools often are a little bit less expensive unless they're really prestigious. I mean, if you live next door to like Amherst, that's one thing, but they're usually the local school is less likely to be really pricey. In-state schools, of course, charge much less. And then at 10th on this list, 10th was prestige, which is the whole point of the U.S. news rankings, you know, that you apply to the most prestigious schools. Many fewer people than you think choose a school-based purely on prestige.
1: Daniel DeVise with He Covers Personal Finance for USA Today. Now a look at the top stories we're working on at WTOP. A 19-year-old man is in custody after shooting at Virginia State University. Five people were injured. early on Saturday. President Trump has ordered the Pentagon to scale back those planned joint military exercises with South Korea, saying they send a hostile signal to North Korea. Keep it here. Full details on these stories in the minutes ahead on WTOP. Traffic and weather on WTOP. Robert's in the traffic center.
0: Traffic moving again in both directions at the Woodrow Wilson Bridge. Draw span opening took about 15 minutes to complete, so traffic is moving again on the inner loop coming over from Oxon Hill and on the outer loop leaving Alexandria. Had a crash on the inner loop of the Beltway near Van Dorn Street. That's out of the way now. Northbound on I-95 and 395, you should find your lanes open as you head up 4 Springfield and continue to the 14th Street Bridge. A little bit west of 395, Glebe Road blocked off both ways for an accident at 14th Street. This would be between Walter Reed Drive and Columbia Pike. Be prepared for police direction over through there. Prince George's County, earlier crash northbound BW Parkway at 202, gone. New crash between 410 and the Beltway, tying up the left lane. I'm starting to see things back up as you come up out of Riverdale towards 495. 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I'm Robert Workman, your next traffic report in 10 minutes.
1: Now let's get our forecast from WTOP meteorologist Mike Staniford.
2: The flood watch continues until 3 in the morning for the I-95 corridor. Still a risk of some heavy thunderstorms over the next several hours. Flooding rainfall will be the main threat. The worst the weather will be out here before sunrise. Overnight lows upper 60s to lower 70s. Partly sunny skies, hot and muggy on Monday. A chance of afternoon thunderstorms. These could be on the strong side as a cold front comes through. Highs from 90 to 95. Lots of sunshine, a bit cooler, a bit less muggy on Tuesday. Highs 85 to 90. Partly cloudy on Wednesday with a high around 90. Mike Stinner for WTOP News.
1: Alexandria and Columbia come in at 73 degrees. Penn Quarter, a little warmer, 76, 74 degrees here at WTOP in Friendship Heights. 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Trusted, same-day service 7 days a week. Coming up on WTOP, a Republican U.S. senator who's also a doctor is critical of President Trump's decision to change that childhood vaccine schedule. We'll have the details coming up. WTOP News Time, it's 11:21.
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1: It's 11:21. If you're looking to live a car-free life, Washington, D.C. is a pretty good place to do it. A new study by Coworking Cafe looked at 114 cities to determine the best places to live without a car. The district came in number 3 behind New York City and San Francisco. The study looked at items including public transportation, walkability, and the bike-friendly infrastructure. Alexandria made the top 20 also. It came in at 17. The digital advertising gross revenues tax was approved by the Maryland legislature back in 2021. But now, as WTOP's Kyle Cooper reports, it's been struck down by the state's tax court.
19: The court struck down the first-of-its-kind state tax on some digital ads, saying it's a violation of the federal Internet Tax Freedom Act. Maryland Matters reports the law has been the subject of multiple state and federal court challenges since it was enacted. Senate President Bill Ferguson and House Speaker Jocelyn Peña-Melnick released a statement critical of the decision, saying we respectfully disagree with today's ruling and expect the legal process to continue. The law targets big tech firms, including Apple, Meta, and Google. Under the law, companies reporting gross global revenue of at least $100 million are subject to a 2.5% levy. Kyle Cooper, WTOP News.
1: Some of our area's biggest school districts are grappling with declining enrollment, which is forcing difficult decisions about budgets and school construction. As part of our back-to-school coverage, WTOP's Scott Gellman is taking a look at why enrollment numbers have been going down.
20: Declining birth rates are playing a major role, and Montgomery, Fairfax, Prince William, and Loudoun County schools all had at least 1,500 fewer kids last year than they did in 2022.
21: That could be any combination of things in terms of people moving out, immigration, so people leaving the country.
20: Housing costs and migration trends are also factors. In Virginia, this all happened after
21: almost three uninterrupted decades of K-12 enrollment growth. We obviously lost a lot of students into 2020, and enrollment has not recovered.
20: Zach Jackson is a senior researcher at the University of Virginia's Weldon Cooper Center. As a result, Montgomery County is launching elementary and middle school boundary studies, and Prince William County canceled plans for a brand new high school. Fewer students could also mean fewer dollars and hard staffing decisions. The easiest fix might be more babies.
21: That's the simplest antidote here.
20: Scott Gelman, WTOP News.
1: Throughout August and September, WTOP will be helping our kids get back to the classroom. To see a complete list of the back-to-school stories, you can go to WTOP.com, search Back to School. The million-dollar home is no longer quite the rarity it once was. A new analysis shows the number has more than quadrupled in the last two decades.
22: The National Association of Realtors says nearly 7 million owner-occupied homes were worth at least $1 million in 2024, up from about 1.5 million in 2005. That works out to roughly 8% of owner-occupied homes nationwide. But where you live makes a big difference. In Hawaii, about 40% are valued at $1 million or more, while the share tops 30% in California and Washington, D.C. At the other end, million-dollar homes account for only about 1% of owner-occupied properties in Mississippi, North Dakota, and West Virginia.
1: That is Fox's Angelo Bavaro. Coming up on WTOP, we'll get sports brought to you by Amentum. 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
23: He spent just one season with the Burgundy and Gold, and now he's a former commander. Von Miller, who was an unrestricted free agent, is reportedly set to sign a deal with the Dallas Cowboys, a linebacker entering his 15th season in the NFL. He's got more sacks than any other active player at 138.5. Last year for the Commanders, Miller had 9 sacks, but now he's headed to play for Dallas. Commanders backup quarterback Marcus Mariota suffered a sprained right knee in that Miami preseason game last Friday. He's going to miss the rest of the preseason, but is expected to be ready for the regular season opener. Coach Dan Quinn said that the team is not bringing in another quarterback at this time. Commanders visit Detroit next Saturday, preseason game number 2. If there's a game that starter Jaden Daniels would play, it would be that one against the Lions. In baseball, Nats get swept at the Mets, lose 4-3. They're now 6 games under 500. Visit the Texas Rangers on Tuesday. Orioles beat the Rays again 10-2. Birds are now tied for an AL wild card spot. NWSL Soccer, Spirit get a goal from Trinity Rodman, but to tie Angel City FC 1-1 for Rodman. 10th goal of the season. That is a career high. Again, Nats get swept by the Mets, lose 4-3. Frank Hanrahan, WTOP Sports.
1: Coming up on WTOP, President Trump makes an announcement concerning those upcoming military exercises with South Korea. We'll have the very latest coming up. It's 11:26.
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1: 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Robert's in the traffic center.
0: They wrapped up the draw span opening at the Woodrow Wilson Bridge a few minutes ago, and the lanes are open on the bridge. But something just doesn't look right to me on the outer loop of the Beltway as you come past Route 1 Richmond Highway, heading over towards the bridge. There might be something there just out of camera range. Watch for some emergency response. Just be careful over through there. A little bit of a slowdown. Inner loop looks fine, coming over from Oxon Hill towards Alexandria and continuing over to Springfield. Looks like we're okay on northbound 395, headed for the 14th Street Bridge. The other Potomac and Anacostia River crossings are A-OK. New York Avenue reopened in both directions after police activity had closed it down for investigation of a serious accident near North Capitol Street for several hours. Still have accident cleanup northbound BW Parkway, about halfway between 410 and the Beltway along the left side of the road. We're brought to you by Landmark Honda. 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I'm Robert Workman. Your next traffic report in 10 minutes.
1: Now to WTOP meteorologist Mike Staniford.
2: The weather is starting to settle down across the region, but a flood watch continues until 3 a.m. on Monday morning. Could be one more round of heavy thunderstorms, especially after midnight till about 3 or 4 in the morning. Any storms that move through may have some gusty winds and some very heavy rainfall. I think it will be dry by sunrise with lows upper 60s to lower 70s. Partly sunny skies, hot and muggy on Monday as a cold front comes our way. A risk of afternoon thunderstorms. These may produce of gusty winds, highs will range from 90 to 95. Behind the front on Tuesday, lots of sunshine, a little cooler, a little less muggy, highs from 85 to 90. Chance of a late day storm on Wednesday with a high near 90. Mike Stenifer, WTOP News.
1: 1130 temperatures, Reagan National, DCA comes in at 74 degrees. BWI Thurgood Marshall, 75. Dulles IAD, 74. 74 degrees here at WTOP in Friendship Heights.
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1: Good evening. I'm Dan Runman. Thanks for being with us. Tariq King is our producer. Here are the top stories we're following for you at WTOP. Dominion Energy is reporting progress in restoring power in Northern Virginia after storms that came through our area this evening. At this point, there are some 1,400 without power in Fairfax City, just now 363 in Fairfax County. Dominion had been reporting 3,900 out in Loudoun County, but they say the situation is resolved and all power has been restored to those customers. Separately, power has also been restored to those 555 Dominion customers that had been in the dark in Prince William County. In a written statement to WTOP, Dominion said, in the case of the Fairfax outages, the cause was a lightning strike that locked out a circuit. In Maryland, Sameco reports 265 without power. Those customers are in Charles County. WTOP News Time is 11:32. President Trump tonight is ordering the Pentagon to scale back the planned joint military exercises conducted between the United States and South Korea.
4: The president posted on Truth Social the exercises slated to start this week are costly and send a hostile signal to North Korea. He also made it clear he's not happy that South Korea didn't back the U.S. in its military action against Iran. So the president has told the War Secretary to reduce the joint military program. Those exercises have been going on for decades and are meant to help South Korea beef up its readiness against North Korean threats. North Korea tested ballistic missiles just last week, even though there are several UN resolutions that ban the so-called Hermit Kingdom from launching such missiles.
1: That is Fox reporter Jill Nato. Our top story, we also want to tell you more about the shooting yesterday at the Virginia State University campus early Saturday. Police in Chesterfield, Virginia have arrested a 19-year-old man in connection with the shootings that wounded five people. Authorities say that Cameron Harris of Henrico, who is not a VSU student, was arrested in a dormitory. Meanwhile, students are, they say, coming to grips with what happened at the campus.
5: Five people with gunshot wounds. Witnesses say groups of people were gathered in a parking lot near the quad annexes before the shooting. Student Miranda Mitchell was there at the time of the incident. She says she saw two groups of people interacting before things escalated.
6: I started running. I ran by Wyden Hall. And I ran to the back. I'm trying to look for my friends. I'm hiding behind a trash can.
5: Leaving cups and food behind as they fled. One victim is in critical condition. The other four sustaining non-life-threatening injuries.
1: That's Julia Broberg with WRIC-TV in Richmond. It was not just Virginia State. There were several mass shootings around the country this weekend.
7: In Chicago, police say four people were shot in a drive-by. No arrests have been made. In Hartford, Connecticut, where police say five people were shot near a nightclub, this marks the ninth mass shooting just this weekend alone, according to the National Gun Violence Archive.
1: That's ABC's Morgan Norwood. In the Middle East, Iran says Qatar was holding three of its pilots who had been missing since March, something that country denies. Back in March, Qatar's Air Force shut down two Iranian bombers as Tehran lashed out against countries hosting U.S. military bases in the opening days of the war. Now Tehran said it has no information about the fate of those pilots. Meanwhile, a tanker owned by Abu Dhabi state-owned oil and gas company reportedly has been attacked in the Strait of Hormuz. The U.S. Attorney General Todd Blanche gave his first interview since being confirmed by the Senate.
8: The Attorney General facing a lot of questions, especially about disagreeing with the president following reported growing rifts between President Trump and U.S. Attorney Jeanine Pirro after she dropped the vandalism charges in the Lincoln Memorial reflecting pool case. NBC today asking Blanche about that.
9: I absolutely support U.S. Attorney Pirro, as does President Trump. Now, that's different than whether the president is extraordinarily frustrated at what happened in that case.
8: One of the big hurdles ahead of Blanche's nomination, President Trump's $1.8 billion anti-weaponization fund. Blanche on Fox News Sunday repeated that the fund is dead, although he says both he and President Trump believe that the Justice Department was weaponized.
1: That's Fox reporter Alex Hogan at the White House. The Attorney General also suggested he is willing to disagree with the president, but he would not pledge to always act independently. Democrats have criticized Blanche for his personal loyalty to President Trump. Coming up on WTOP after traffic and weather, compact discs, they're making a bit of a comeback. We'll have the story in money news, and Democrats make some big changes in their upcoming presidential primary schedule. We'll get details. WTOP News Time, 11:36.
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1: 11:38, traffic and weather on WTOP. Let's go to Robert in the traffic center.
0: Accident cleanup continues northbound BW Parkway between 410 and the Beltway. You head from Riverdale out towards Greenbelt. Stay over to the right to get by. Single file through there on the outer loop of the Beltway through Greenbelt and College Park and around to Silver Spring. Should find all of your lanes open. No issues reported on northbound 270. Heading out towards Rockville and Gaithersburg or on the Beltway going across the American Legion Bridge. Had a draw span opening at the Woodrow Wilson Bridge. Finished up, I guess, about 20 minutes or so ago now. Looks like things are back to normal through there. And no issues reported downtown across any of the Anacostia or Potomac River bridges. We're brought to you by Joe Hadid. 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I'm Robert Workman. Your next traffic report in 10 minutes.
1: 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Here's WTOP meteorologist Mike Stenifer.
2: A flood watch continues until 3 a.m. on Monday morning. Still a risk of some heavy rain over the next several hours, which could lead to some flash flooding. Our lows upper 60s to lower 70s. Partly sunny skies, hot and muggy on Monday as a cold front comes our way. A risk of afternoon thunderstorms. These could be rather strong. Our highs will range from 90 to 95. Behind the front on Tuesday, lots of sunshine, a bit cooler, a bit less muggy. Highs will range from 85 to 90. Could be a late day storm on Wednesday with a high around 90. Mike Stenifer, WTOP News.
1: 73 right now at Fort Belvoir. It is 75 Foggy Bottom, Silver Spring 74, 74 degrees here at WTOP. Money news on WTOP. Here's Karen Mosco at the Bloomberg Newsroom.
3: This is the Bloomberg Business of Entertainment Report. CDs are staging a comeback. According to Luminate, compact disc sales surged 16% to 16.3 million units in the first half of the year, thanks in part to collectible K-pop releases like BTS's Arirang. The increase comes despite the fact Luminate reports about half of Gen Z and millennial CD buyers don't actually own a CD player. Vinyl sales, meanwhile, grew a modest 2.4% in the same period after sales hit the $1 billion mark last year for the first time since 1983. A survey last year by the London research firm Midia found that 16 to 24-year-olds bought physical albums not just to listen to, but also to hold and display. Luminate, meanwhile, found more than half of Gen X consumers specifically cite nostalgia as an important motivating factor when they decide to buy vinyl or CDs. Karen Moscow, Bloomberg Radio.
1: Election 2028 on WTOP. Yes, you heard me say that right. 2028. The Democratic National Committee says it's shaking up its presidential primary nominating calendar. The New Hampshire primary and the Iowa caucuses will no longer be the first to help choose the party's presidential nominees. In 2028, South Carolina is going to go first, then Nevada, followed by New Hampshire, New Mexico, Michigan, and then Virginia. The DNC chair, Ken Martin, says the new lineup was produced, he says, by a diverse group of Democrats.
11: The largest and most diverse Rules and Bylaws Committee, not by accident, but as a result, produced an historic and most diverse calendar in our party's history. I'm so proud of that.
1: Martin was speaking at the party's annual summer meeting in Austin, Texas. The primary calendar has been criticized for many years for starting in states that don't reflect a cross-section of the voters' demographics. Maryland Governor Wes Moore is speaking out about the state of the Democratic Party and the role that the more left-leaning candidates could play in the upcoming midterm elections. The governor was asked this morning on CNN what candidates should focus on heading into the November midterms.
4: I think any Democratic policy that's not focusing on what people are feeling right now and the status quo protection has got to go. And I think that's not just a message that we are hearing loud and clear right now. Frankly, it was a message that we heard loud and clear 4 years ago when I was first elected as governor. People want us to focus on, you know, pathways to work and wages and wealth. Are you making things more affordable inside of your communities? Are you making sure that you can build housing faster? Are you ensuring that you can have safe streets? Because if you're just leading in a way that's doing a protection of the problems that have been, that people are feeling right now, then I think the people are speaking loud and clear that they do not want you representing them.
1: Maryland Governor Wes Moore coming up on WTOP. Reagan National Airport will be undergoing a major renovation on its oldest terminals. We'll talk about it with 7 News transportation reporter Tom Rousey. WTOP News Time, it's 11:43.
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1: It's 11:45. I'm Dan Ronan. Thanks for being with us. We've gotten a first look at the reimagined billion-dollar Capital One Arena, with major changes coming before the 2027-28 season. WTOP's Jimmy Alexander tells us Monumental Sports says it's much more than a renovation.
20: It's going to be essentially a brand new building.
21: Jordan Silverman is president of venues for Monumental Sports. He says they're essentially taking Capital One Arena down to its studs.
20: Expanding the footprint fully to the property line that will allow us to expand our concourses.
21: And the outside of the building will be wrapped in ETFE veil, which is like a plastic material.
20: That will have the ability to be lit up. It could be red on Caps Nights, blue on Wizards. It could be rainbow on Pride Night. We're really excited to have the building show off and really meet the energy of all of our events.
21: Plus, the new entrance sits right at the corner of 7th Street, leading into a large arrival hall.
20: And what we're trying to do is have a much more streamlined arrival sequence, so like people really have that wow moment when they arrive, and that we've never really had before.
21: So how would the inside of Capital One Arena change? Well, you'll find out in the next hour. Jimmy Alexander, WTOP News.
1: Newly released plans show Reagan National Airport, the historic Terminal 1, is going to be getting a massive overhaul. Documents from the Airport Authority call for demolishing the 9 banjo gates, replacing them with a modern facility. Reporter Tom Rousey, with our partners over at 7 News, walked us through what the plan is for Terminal 1, what's being torn down, what's being kept.
22: So these new documents were released last month, just a few weeks ago, showing this was in their plan, but a lot of details about what they're going to do to Terminal 1. And just so we're clear, Terminal 1, if you're familiar with the airport, that's the old terminal. There's two. There's the new one that most people fly out of, but then there's the one that, you know, is historic. Part of the front is historic, but it dates, you know, back much earlier than the other terminal, and it's really showing its age. So essentially that historic facade, if you're familiar with that, that says Washington National Airport in gold, that's going to stay. But everything in Terminal 1 behind it and inside is going to change. So they're going to be tearing down, you know, you mentioned the banjo. That's what they call the A-gates now because it's in the shape of a circle, and on satellite it looks like a banjo. So that's going to be torn down and replaced with a new modern terminal. And they say beyond that, they're going to improve, you know, where you get your luggage, where you go through security, where you get your gate agent, your interaction there, just all sorts of things they plan to improve in the coming years. Not too long from now. Construction starting next year.
5: Now, does this call for any work on the roads outside of Terminal 1?
22: Yes, it does. And if you've ever driven to Reagan National Airport, even during a slightly busy time, you know that Terminal 1, that traffic near the Ronald Reagan statue there, is just absolutely horrible much of the day. So part of the plan is to kind of rework the roads. So hopefully that will move a little better than it has in the past. And that should benefit people who go to Terminal 2, the newer terminal as well.
5: When is construction expected to start and how long they expect it to take?
22: This is subject to change, but they expect to start next year and they expect to finish late in 2032. So you're probably going to start to see that construction, you know, within potentially a year from now.
1: 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He covers transportation for our partners at 7 News. Traffic and weather on WTOP. Roberts in the traffic center.
0: Still have accident cleanup going on northbound BW Parkway between 410 and the Beltway in the left lane. Stay over to the far right. That's going to cost you a couple of minutes on the way up towards 495. But outside the Beltway, you should be good to go, although you'll still find wet pavement, as you will pretty much everywhere around the area. Downtown, we're okay across the Anacostia and Potomac River bridges. No issues on the Virginia Beltway out of Springfield heading up towards Tyson's. Accident cleanup in Arlington closes South Glebe Road both ways between South Walter Reed Drive and Columbia Pike. The incident actually occurred near 14th Street, but follow police direction. They will steer you around there. We're brought to you by Amentum. Amentum delivering advanced solutions for space and defense. I'm Robert Workman. Your next traffic report in 10 minutes.
1: Now let's get our forecast from WTOP meteorologist Mike Stenifer.
2: The flood watch continues until 3 in the morning for the I-95 corridor. Still a risk of some heavy thunderstorms over the next several hours. Flooding rainfall will be the main threat. The worst the weather will be out here before sunrise. Overnight lows upper 60s to lower 70s. Partly sunny skies, hot and muggy on Monday. A chance of afternoon thunderstorms. Storms. These could be on the strong side as a cold front comes through. Highs from 90 to 95. Lots of sunshine, a bit cooler, a bit less muggy on Tuesday. Highs 85 to 90. Partly cloudy on Wednesday with a high around 90. Mike Stenner for WTOP News.
1: 75 College Park, Fairfax 73, 76 degrees on the Mall downtown, 74 here at WTOP. 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Coming up on WTOP, a new study is out looking at how kids are interacting with AI. We'll get the story from WTOP's John Doman. 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
1: Alexandria's Restaurant Week is underway, and this year, foodies have plenty of things to choose from with more than 75 restaurants participating, including several new spots. WTOP's Annalisa Gale has a rundown of those deals being offered.
8: So we have a few new spots joining us. A restaurant called Umaya Sushi in the West End. Doc Cow Thai Eatery is a new restaurant participating.
9: Alexandria Restaurant Week has something for everyone, according to Andrew Postol.
8: So the prefix dinner menus are at $35, $45, and $55 per person. And there's some special offerings at participating fast casual restaurants throughout the city.
9: And it's 2025 annual report. Visit Alexandria announced that tourism spending from travelers living more than 50 miles away grew to $1 billion for the first time in history. Leaders hope that trend will continue following recent events that attracted many.
8: You know, we've really had a banner summer with America 250 and the World Cup converging in Alexandria. So it's just been a really busy time in the city.
9: Annalisa Gale, WTOP News.
1: Alexandria's Restaurant Week runs until August the 23rd. Spider-Man is still spinning a box office web at the Blockbuster office web. 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
14: Spider-Man is still spinning high above the box office competition.
23: What is happening to me?
24: Did you miss me, Spidey?
14: Brand New Day raked in another $70 million in North America, pushing its domestic total to nearly $786 million. And globally, sailing past the $2 billion mark. The Odyssey held on to second place with $23.2 million, bringing its global haul to $1.2 billion. And the battle for third place was a prehistoric one, with The Edge of Oak Street narrowly edging out Paw Patrol, the Dino Movie, $21 million to $20.5 million.
1: That's Fox's Carmen Roberts. The total office box office total this year roaring. Ticket sales about $4.2 billion. There's some new studies out looking at how kids are interacting with AI. WTOP's John Doman reports.
25: For teens and even tweens, AI is a part of daily life.
26: They're using it for school, they're using it for fun, they're using it to communicate, and they're using it to talk about things that, frankly, we would rather have them talking to adults and trusted humans about.
25: Jeffrey Fowler is the head of public engagement for the Youth AI Safety Institute at Common Sense Media. And he says while teens use that tech on a regular basis,
26: very, very few of them have ever had a conversation with a parent about how to do that safely.
25: Another study by his group found that almost half of teenagers have found sexually explicit material they believed was AI generated.
26: And among those, one of four say they've seen it depicting themselves or someone they know.
25: He says parents need to start catching up with their kids on this tech, even if that doesn't mean they have to become an expert. John Dome in WTOP News.
27: Europe is fast becoming a big market for Chinese car makers. This is Jeff Gilbert with the Car Chronicles. Now, it actually started with the war in Ukraine as those Chinese companies found a ready market in Russia. Now they have their sights firmly set on France and Germany.
28: The Chinese automakers are coming to Europe in droves. Hitting 10% market share last year, and we expect growing to over 16% by the end of the decade.
27: Stephen Dyer of Alex Partners says European car buyers are very open to Chinese vehicles.
28: One of the surprising findings was in Germany. Young people, not older people, but young people preferred Chinese brands over German brands.
27: Dyer says here in the U.S., only a quarter of those surveyed totally reject the idea of buying a Chinese car or truck. With the Car Chronicles, I'm Jeff Gilbert for WTOP News.
1: 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Here's Frank.
29: It was some late-night soccer in Los Angeles as the Washington Spirit visited Angel City FC. It was looking good late in the second half. Trinity Rodman scoring 65th minute to give D.C. a 1-0 lead. For Rodman, 10th goal of the season, that's a career high, but Angel City would equalize late and end in a 1-1 draw. In baseball, the Nats lose to the Mets 4-3, so they get swept in that three-game series. Avi Ortiz drove in all three runs for the Nats. Jake Irvin taking the loss. Nats drop six games under 500. Visit the Texas Rangers on Tuesday. Birds keep it going. Another victory over the Rays down in St. Pete, beating Tampa Bay 10-2. Orioles now tied for an AL wild card spot. Former Major League pitcher Tommy John, four-time All-Star, won 288 career games and, of course, was the namesake behind the trailblazing elbow surgery that prolonged his career for 14 more years. He's passed away at the age of 83. Second most wins of any pitcher in the modern era. not elected to baseball's Hall of Fame. Tommy John was 83. Former Commander Von Miller reportedly set to sign with the Dallas Cowboys. Linebacker is entering his 15th season, has more sacks than any other active player. Last year for the Commanders, Miller had 9 sacks. In golf, Scottie Scheffler wins a FedEx St. Jude Championship at 17 under par, 8 shots better than the second-place finisher. I'm Frank Hanrahan, WTOP Sports.
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1: Roberts in the traffic center.
0: All lanes open northbound BW Parkway. Crash cleared between 410 and the Beltway, and the delays have pretty much dissipated as well. No issues leaving the Beltway north on I-95 out towards Laurel or on 270 off of the Beltway out through Rockville and Gaithersburg. Virginia side looking good through Tyson's, 7123 Dulles Toll Road, and 495. 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I'm Robert Workman, your next traffic report in 10 minutes.
2: A flood watch continues until 3 a.m. Monday morning for the I-95 corridor. Still a risk of some heavy rain over the next several hours. Watch out for the possibility of some flash flooding. The worst the rain will be out of here before sunrise, then we'll get a break. But there could be another round of thunderstorms Monday afternoon. Highs 90 to 95. A bit cooler, a bit less muggy by Tuesday. Mike Stenifer, WTOP News.
1: 11:59 temperatures, Georgetown 74, 74 Bowie 73 in Leesburg, 74 degrees at WTOP in Friendship Heights.
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1: Good evening, I'm Dan Ronan. Coming up on WTOP...
9: Murder charges against a Manassas City woman are dropped after new evidence comes to light. I'm Sarah Jacobs.
7: Shock and anger from Virginia's Capitol Hill delegation in the wake of Saturday's shooting at VSU. I'm Ian Crawford.
10: An accused peeping Tom has a long history of sex crimes. I'm Luke Lukert.
1: Coming up in 15 minutes, is the administration showing enough concern for those on the Abe Lincoln? 12 midnight.
11: From ABC News, I'm Wayne Cabot. The arrival of Monday means the once-heralded Memorandum of Understanding in ending the Iran War is itself ending. 90 days after it was reached, neither side showing much interest in finding agreement. And with the Strait of Hormuz mainly closed and President Trump asserting the U.S. intends to own it, oil is higher. Brent crude back near 90. Gas prices up about a nickel over the past week. For not joining the war against Iran, the U.S. is breaking its tradition of war games with South Korea. Another reason is being given.
12: President Trump announced Sunday that he is directing Defense Secretary Pete Hegseth to substantially reduce joint U.S.-South Korean military exercises, citing his, quote, very good relationship with North Korea's Supreme Leader Kim Jong-un. Trump also says the long-standing enemy has been unthreatening and respectful towards America during his presidency. The president's Truth Social post comes 2 days after North Korea threatened a strong response to the drills. Andrea Fujii, ABC News.
11: The AP says President Trump's son-in-law, Jared Kushner, met Sunday in Egypt with the leader of Hamas. a day before his scheduled meeting with Israel's prime minister. Ukraine carrying out one of its largest air attacks on Russia in the 4 years since President Putin began the war. ABC foreign correspondent Lama Hassan.
5: This was a massive attack, the Russian defense ministry saying it destroyed more than 800 Ukrainian drones overnight. Moscow's mayor adding that some 600 drones were detected heading toward the Russian capital, shooting down a third of them, but still at least seven people across Russia were killed.
11: Word to ABC News, Hayden Panettiere, star of the TV series Heroes in Nashville and many other roles, has died. Just days before what would have been her 37th birthday, her father, Skip, telling ABC News she was an incredible light, a force of nature who brought joy and love to all who knew her. 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
1: 12.02 a.m. Welcome to Monday, August 17, 73 degrees with scattered thunderstorms, overnight lows in the upper 60s to low 70s. Good morning. I'm Michael Toscano with the top local stories we are following for you this hour. Dominion Energy is reporting progress in restoring power in Northern Virginia after the storms that came through this evening. At this point, there are 1,400 without power in Fairfax City, just over 300 in Fairfax County. Dominion was reporting 3,900 out in Loudoun County, but says that situation is resolved and all power has been restored to those customers. Separately, power has also been restored to the 555 Dominion customers that had been in the dark in Prince William County. In a written statement to WTOP, a Dominion Energy spokesperson says that in the case of the Fairfax outages, the cause was a lightning strike that, quote, locked out a circuit. There's new evidence leading prosecutors to drop the charges against a Manassas City woman accused of murdering her husband. WTOP's Sarah Jacobs has the story.
8: LaToya Crabb was indicted on a first-degree murder charge in March of last year for the shooting death of her husband, Curtis Crabb, in October 2024. The Prince William Times reports the new evidence is a previously unexamined audio recording recovered from a digital

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1: She added that she was praying for the injured and keeping the entire Virginia State community in her thoughts as the new school year begins. Senator Mark Warner said he was heartbroken to hear of the shooting at Virginia State, adding, quote, "It's devastating to see another Virginia campus harmed by gun violence." His Senate colleague, Tim Kaine, echoed that sentiment, saying, quote, "We must do more to protect our communities." Ian Crawford, WTOP News.
2: So far, investigators have not announced a motive for that shooting. A suspect accused of staring into a woman's window in Fairfax County is now under arrest. WTOP's Luke Lukert has the latest.
3: A woman in Franconia told police she first saw a man looking through her window on the night of August 6th. She says he came back the next night after 10 p.m. looking again. Using surveillance tape and other evidence, police have now arrested 42-year-old Landon Anthony Taylor of Maryland. The victim speaking to our partners at 7 News.
4: I am scared for my life. I'm scared for my life. I'm scared for my neighbors.
3: He was located in Rockville and taken into custody. He's now charged with 2 counts of peeping and 1 count of stalking. Taylor has a 2-decade history of sexual crimes, including other arrests for peeping and pleading guilty to inappropriately touching a minor. Fairfax County detectives are now looking for other women who may be victims. Luke Luger, WTOP News.
2: A relatively new tax in Maryland has been struck down by a court. That story from WTOP's Kyle Cooper.
5: The tax on some digital ads has been around since 2021 and has been challenged in various courts. Now Maryland Matters reports the digital advertising gross revenue tax has been struck down by the Maryland Tax Court. It ruled the measure is a violation of the Federal Internet Tax Freedom Act. The decision issued Friday was in response to 3 legal challenges filed by Apple, Google, and Peacock TV. The tax targeted big corporations with big bottom lines. Under the law, companies reporting gross global annual revenue of at least $100 million are subject to a 2.5% levy. Several state lawmakers say they will work with Maryland's Attorney General to defend the law. Kyle Cooper, WTOP News.
2: So if you're considering budget-friendly restaurants, you might want to check out Alexandria Restaurant Week. WTOP's Annalisa Gale checks out some of the deals for us.
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7: Restaurant Week comes at a time when the city is seeing growth. In its 2025 annual report, Visit Alexandria announced that tourism spending from travelers living more than 50 miles away grew to $1 billion for the first time in history.
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2: Restaurant Week runs until August 23rd. Coming up on WTOP in Money News, FIFA's futures in flux. Traffic and weather in 60 seconds.
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2: 1208, let's go to the WTOP Traffic Center and talk to Rockin' Robert Workman.
12: Good morning, Michael. On the right around the Beltway, things drying out, but you'll still find some wet pavement here and there as you travel through College Park and Silver Spring. Had a crash northbound on the BWD Parkway between 410 and the Beltway. That's out of the way, and those delays have eased now on the way out towards Greenbelt and Laurel. Coming down 270, lanes open through Rockville towards the lane divide. No Beltway issues either way at the American Legion Bridge. The storms have passed through, washed out most of the scheduled overnight construction, so your lanes are open.

0: 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I'm Robert Workman, your next traffic report in 10 minutes.
1: All right, so we had a wet Sunday. Let's find out if we'll have a dry Monday as we bring in 7 News First Alert meteorologist Mark Pena.
2: The heavy rainfall and strong storms from Sunday night are moving out, but we're still on the cloudy side to get you out the door for your Monday morning. Temperatures in the lower 70s will climb all the way to near 90 by the afternoon, and that'll be because sunshine will be back in the forecast. And while most of us are going to stay dry, we still can't rule out a stray shower or storm by the afternoon. Any activity will wrap up shortly after sunset, with mostly cloudy skies back in the forecast and temperatures falling to the lower 70s by early Tuesday. I'm 7 News meteorologist Mark Pena in the First Alert Weather Center.
1: We have 74 degrees in Rockville and in Ashburn, 76 degrees in Fort Washington. 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Here's Lisa Mateo.
3: This is the Bloomberg Business of Entertainment report. Where does the future lie for FIFA? The World Cup was a commercial success, with the organization increasing its four-year revenue expectations by $2 billion, thanks to a higher number of teams. More than 15 million people attended stadiums and fan festivals, the biggest World Cup by attendance. And that's despite record-high ticket prices. Sources tell Bloomberg the tournament organizer is looking to sell U.S. media rights for the next two tournaments together. That would keep the controversial hydration breaks. The mandatory three-minute pause in each half of every match allowed for additional commercials that may have brought in an estimated $500 million for Fox. But the stoppages face criticism for interrupting gameplay. FIFA is also reportedly interested in potentially bundling rights for English and Spanish broadcasts together instead of separately. Lisa Mateo, Bloomberg Radio.
1: 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It's 12:11.
2: 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We're a lot drier to start your
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1: I'm Michael Toscano. Thanks so much for being with us. The USS Lincoln aircraft carrier has been deployed for over 240 days now, a record. It is now in the Arabian Sea, supporting the U.S. effort against Iran. The long time at sea without entering a port is raising concerns about mental health, with several reports of sailors jumping from the ship. There are also concerns about supplies and plumbing issues. When President Trump was asked if the deployment is too long, this was his response.
14: No. Not nearly long enough. Thank you, everybody.
1: Ken Walsh, an independent presidential historian, joined WTOP's Luke Lukert to talk about that.
15: Apparently, the families of the sailors on the ship are very concerned about the conditions. Poor supplies of food, poor quality drinking water, very basic things like that, but also the pressure that these sailors are under for this long deployment, now about 9 months without a break. As anyone knows who's been on a military deployment like this, it's hard to take sometimes if you don't get a break from it. And that's what these families are complaining about. The morale is low, that the suicides are being attempted, which is a very, very serious thing. So this is where it's coming from. It's sort of certainly well-meaning efforts by families to protect their loved ones on the ship. And it's starting, you're getting reports from other ships now, other American naval vessels, where similar conditions are causing great difficulty for the sailors. Now, the point that I'm seeing in this is how does President Trump react to it as the commander-in-chief? And he's very dismissive about it so far. And that's really not something that the families are going to accept very much. The sailors themselves are probably going to remain anonymous in this because they don't want their careers to be affected and so on. But now it's spreading to concern in the Congress. People in the Congress feel that their representatives are on the ship. And so what's the president doing about it? And at the minimum, a lot of the critics are saying the president should show the same level of concern here as he did for his ballroom in Washington, he's having built it and all the construction projects he's putting his name on and this sort of thing. I think it's dangerous territory politically for the president in showing concern for his soldiers and sailors, his military as commander in chief. That's what I think his problem is.
16: Yeah, and as you mentioned, you know, while wars and this war in particular may not be popular with the American people, service members and their well-being is always a top priority. Is it going to be a complicated issue for November, or is this going to be just kind of a, you know, as they say, a week in politics is a year? This is not even going to be in the voters' minds.
15: It is. Well, I think the reason that I'm so focused on this at this moment is because there's an unusual amount of emotional content in this issue, because these are our soldiers, these are our sailors, these are people who we've sent into harm's way, and we've had a huge shift in our national perception of our military since the Vietnam War, where a lot of people were very upset that our returning veterans were not treated well in the country. We were so divided about that war. And so this issue now is really fraught with a lot of emotional intensity for a lot of people. We need to make sure that our military feels that we are supporting them and are giving them as much help as they can during the time that they're deployed, that sort of thing. To get to your specific question, you know, the November election is coming very close. It's still time for President Trump to fix this, but I think maybe he should send Vice President Vance out to make a mission. I noticed an admiral did visit the ship over the weekend. So the military is on the case here, but it's a matter of President Trump to be a hands-on president. He likes to be an activist. He likes to be perceived as in control. This is very emotional to people, as I say, and I think he needs to really focus on it more. There's time for him to do it, but it's really not happening right now.
1: That was Ken Walsh, an independent presidential historian and lecturer at the American University School of Communication. 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A 19-year-old man who was not a student is under arrest for Saturday's shooting at Virginia State University that left five people wounded. The former chairman of the Joint Chiefs of Staff, Admiral Mike Mullen, says he has concerns about conditions on board the USS Abraham Lincoln. Keep it here for full details on these stories coming up in the minutes ahead. 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
17: Traffic and weather on WTOP.
0: Lanes open northbound on I-95 as you head north of Dumfries and Dale City up towards Springfield. We're okay on 395 towards the Pentagon and the 14th Street Bridge. No issues reported on the Virginia Beltway, Alexandria, Annandale, or Tysons. Over on the Maryland side, we're okay on 270 and I-95 coming down towards the Beltway, as well as traveling 495 through Bethesda, Silver Spring, College Park, and Greenbelt. 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I'm Robert Workman, your next traffic report in 10 minutes.
2: Clouds will continue to decrease the rest of your Monday morning after Sunday's heavy thunderstorms moving away from the area. That will allow temperatures to climb all the way to near 90 by the afternoon under a mix of sun and clouds. And while most of us will stay dry throughout the day, we still can't rule out a stray shower or isolated thunderstorm by the afternoon. Most of that activity will wrap up shortly after sunset, with partly cloudy skies, dry conditions back in the forecast tonight, and temperatures falling to the lower 70s by early tomorrow morning. I'm 7 News meteorologist Mark Pena and the First Alert Weather Center.
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1: D.C. is currently considering a bill to allow those self-driving Waymo robo-taxis to operate in the district. This as they're currently moving into major cities.
31: Waymo announcing an expansion across Northern and Southern California, including two new major markets. Waymo was planning to scale up its existing services across the San Francisco Bay Area and Los Angeles, while also bringing its robo-taxi rides to Sacramento and San Diego. That announcement coming after an okay from the California Public Utilities Commission. The company currently operating thousands of autonomous vehicles across the U.S., including in San Francisco, Los Angeles, Phoenix, and Austin. Waymo also announcing in February plans to expand into Chicago.
1: That report from Fox's Paul Stevens. School systems all around here are dealing with fewer students, forcing tough decisions about budgets and school construction. As part of our back-to-school coverage, WTOP's Scott Delman is looking at the impact of declining enrollment in some of our area's largest districts.
32: Many school districts across the D.C. region are facing the same reality.
33: As fewer children are born, fewer children enter kindergarten, and that slowly erodes the foundation of K-12 enrollment.
32: Montgomery County had 4,500 fewer students last year than it did in 2022. They're launching elementary and middle school boundary studies to see if any schools need to close. Fairfax, meanwhile, had almost 3,000 fewer kids.
33: There's a handful, or not even a handful, a myriad of implications that follow along declining enrollment counts.
32: Zach Jackson is a senior researcher at the University of Virginia's Weldon Cooper Center. The pandemic, immigration, and housing costs are all playing a role.
33: We know that migration trends have perhaps shifted across the Commonwealth and the nation since the pandemic.
32: In places like Prince William County, the consequence is doing away with the plan for a brand new high school. Scott Gelman, WTOP News.
1: All through August and September, WTOP is helping your kids head back to the classroom. Now, if you'd like to see a complete list of our back-to-school stories, go over to WTOP.com and search Back to School. Car thefts are revving up in Montgomery County with a 20% increase. That translates into more than 1,500 cases this year. County Police Spokesman Captain Cody Fields tells our partners at 7 News that Gaithersburg, Silver Spring, Wheaton, and Aspen Hill are all hotspots.
34: In this year alone, we've made over 90 arrests.
0: for those under the age of 18, for juveniles. The information is so easily spread. If there's a method of to defeat either a lock method to defeat the key fobs, then that information is no longer secluded to, you know, those who know.
1: Montgomery County Police use license plate readers mounted to their patrol cars along with drones and a camera program to try to track those cars down. Hurricane Lala was downgraded back to a tropical storm Sunday, never making landfall, but not before the Category 1 hurricane left behind some damage in Hawaii. The Big Island took the biggest hit, and that's where we find ABC's Melissa Aiden.
3: Officials saying more than 100 structures were destroyed or damaged. In Honolulu, three people injured after authorities say they fell from their roofs. Some of the islands seeing wind gusts over 70 miles per hour, whipping up hazardous surf and downing trees. More than 190,000 customers without power for a time. The Trump administration says it is tracking the storm and is ready to offer assistance where needed.
1: At least seven people are dead after days of storms triggered record flooding in Indiana. Fox's C.B. Cotton has the latest.
4: Hundreds of people forced from their homes. Emergency crews have been working around the clock. In Indianapolis alone, crews have rescued dozens of people and pets as water poured into communities along the White River. Hundreds more have been evacuated in other parts of the state. In some parts of central Indiana, more than 11 inches of rain fell during this multi-day storm, and the White River has reached levels not seen in more than a century, flooding roads, neighborhoods, and homes from north of Indianapolis into the city. The threat is not over yet. The National Weather Service says heavy rain and flash flooding is still possible across the central part of the state, and there are flood watches still in effect as that water continues moving downstream.
1: President Trump approved Indiana Governor Mike Braun's request for federal assistance. 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
5: He spent just one season with the Burgundy and Gold, and now he's a former commander. Von Miller, who was an unrestricted free agent, is reportedly set to sign a deal with the Dallas Cowboys, a linebacker entering his 15th season in the NFL. He's got more sacks than any other active player at 138.5. Last year for the Commanders, Miller had 9 sacks, but now he's headed to play for Dallas. Commanders backup quarterback Marcus Mariota suffered a sprained right knee in that Miami preseason game last Friday. He's going to miss the rest of the preseason, but is expected to be ready for the regular season opener. Coach Dan Quinn said that the team is not bringing in another quarterback at this time. Commanders visit Detroit next Saturday, preseason game number 2. If there's a game that starter Jaden Daniels would play, it would be that one against the Lions. In baseball, Nats get swept at the Mets, lose 4-3. They're now 6 games under 500. Visit the Texas Rangers on Tuesday. Orioles beat the Rays again 10-2. Birds are now tied for an AL wild card spot. NWSL Soccer, Spirit get a goal from Trinity Rodman, but to tie Angel City FC 1-1 for Rodman. 10th goal of the season. That is a career high. Again, Nats get swept by the Mets, lose 4-3. I'm Frank Hanrahan, WTOP Sports.
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17: Traffic and weather on WTOP.
2: Light volume around the area, coming south on the Baltimore-Washington Parkway or west on Route 50 across the Beltway in Prince George's County, and continuing into northeast onto New York Avenue and Kenilworth Avenue. You should find all of your lanes open. Road surfaces drying out after the storms that passed through. Those storms also canceled most of the scheduled road construction, so your lanes are all open downtown across the Anacostia and Potomac River bridges and on the Beltway through Prince George's County. As you travel the Interloop down past Northwest Stadium and Joint Base Andrews and over to the Wilson Bridge. I'm Robert Workman, your next traffic report in 10 minutes.
1: Scattered thunderstorms continue to diminish with overnight lows in the upper 60s to lower 70s. Daylight will lead us into a partly sunny, hot, and humid Monday with a chance of a shower or strong thunderstorm, highs 90 to 95. Right now it's 73 degrees outside the WTOP studios in Friendship Heights at 1230.
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1: Good morning. I'm Michael Toscano. Tariq King is our producer. And now the top local stories we are following for you this hour. A suspect has been arrested in that Saturday morning shooting at Virginia State University that wounded five people. Chesterfield County Police found 19-year-old Cameron Harris of Henrico hiding in a closet on campus Saturday afternoon. He was arrested and charged with malicious wounding and weapons charges. Harris is not a student at the historically black university located just a few miles south of Richmond. No one died in the shooting, although one victim sustained critical injuries. Only one person injured, a 20-year-old, was a student. The other victims ranged in age from 17 to 23. The shooting happened near the university's quad annexes, and according to the university's website, residence halls opened for students a week ago. Classes are expected to start back up in the morning. President Trump says he is ordering the Pentagon to substantially scale back this week's 11-day joint military exercises with South Korea. Trump wrote, that's because South Korea has refused to assist the U.S. in its war against Iran. Trump described the exercises involving tens of thousands of South Korean and American forces as costly and, quote, send a signal that is totally inappropriate and hostile to North Korea, which he says he has a good relationship with. It's not clear to what level the U.S. involvement will be reduced. Attorney General Todd Blanche is refusing to commit to the traditional role of the Justice Department. Speaking Sunday on Meet the Press, the Attorney General was asked whether he could pledge that the department will always act independently of the White House.
8: No, I'm not going to pledge that. And no attorney general should ever pledge that. The president, I mean, if I were to pledge I will be independent of the White House, what that means is that if President Trump says, I want the Department of Justice to go after every violent criminal in this country, which is what he has said, what you're saying to me is I just say, no, sir, not going to do it. So I will act with integrity. Our prosecutors will act with integrity. We will prosecute without fear or any sort of favor. And that's exactly what we've been doing. And that's what every Department of Justice should do.
1: Blanche, who is also Trump's former personal attorney, went on to say he doesn't believe Trump will ever ask him to, quote, do something unethical or illegal. Election 2028 on WTOP, the Democratic Party is shaking up its presidential nominating calendar. New Hampshire's primary and the Iowa caucuses will no longer be first. South Carolina will have that spot, followed by Nevada, then New Hampshire, New Mexico, Michigan, and Virginia. National Committee Chair Ken Martin says the new lineup will put the party back in control.
9: They represent our party and our values. These six states we'll begin our roadmap back to the White House.
1: Martin was speaking at the party's summer meeting in Austin, Texas. The primary calendar has long been criticized for starting in largely white rural states. Meanwhile, Democrats in three Republican states are making a dramatic move ahead of the midterms.
10: And in a nod to the political reality in a trio of deep red states, Democratic Senate candidates in Nebraska, Idaho, and South Dakota have dropped out, hoping that independents on the ballot in those states might pose more of a challenge to GOP incumbents.
1: That's ABC's Stephen Portnoy. There's new information about conditions on board the USS Abraham Lincoln aircraft carrier deployed in the Arabian Sea in the Middle East. Military officials now say a, quote, Small number of service members on the ship have been treated for mental health issues, but there's been no loss of life. Speaking to CNN Sunday, Maryland Governor and veteran Wes Moore discussed President Trump's dismissal of quality of life concerns aboard the carrier.
12: The response of the President of the United States pisses me off. And it should piss all of us off. But you know what? I would have hoped that since he's never been forward deployed, since he's never put on the uniform and sacrifice for this country, that he would have more compassion for the people who are willing to, that he would have more compassion for their family members who are willing to offer their loved ones to this country because they love this country so much. And instead of saying, I'm going to look into this and I'm going to get to the root of this and I'm going to figure out what's going on and we are going to make sure we're protecting those who are willing to protect us, his response is their deployments haven't lasted long enough.
1: That was Maryland Governor Wes Moore. The USS Lincoln has not been in port since November of last year. Now to the war in Iran. Iran is accusing Qatar of holding three of its pilots missing since March. Qatar denies that. Iran had carried out strikes against countries who host U.S. military bases, and Qatar's Air Force shot down two Iranian bombers. Iran says it has no information about their pilots' fate, claiming Qatar has not allowed them to meet or communicate with family or Iranian officials. Meanwhile, a tanker owned by Abu Dhabi state-owned oil and gas company has been attacked in the Strait of Hormuz. Ukraine and Russia traded fire for another weekend, as Fox's Stephanie Bennett reports.
3: Kyiv, of course, has been stepping up its long strikes deeper into Russia, launching long-range missiles and swarms of drones targeting military and energy facilities. It's destroyed Wildberries warehouses, Russia's online retail giant, similar to Amazon, burning billions of dollars worth of merchandise. But Kyiv accuses it of handling military goods. Russia's Ministry of Defense said it had destroyed 822 Ukrainian drones overnight. Some 600 were heading towards the capital. A third of those destroyed over the Moscow region itself, according to the mayor. An 83-year-old was killed in several homes, a railway station, and reports of a Russian rocket fuel plant were also damaged elsewhere.
1: Ukraine's President Volodymyr Zelensky says three people were killed and more than a dozen were injured across Ukraine. Coming up after traffic and weather in Money News, Spotify is making it easier to spot AI.
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1: It is 12:38. Traffic and weather on WTOP. We go over to the WTOP Traffic Center. Robert Workman, love what you've done with the place.
2: Well, thank you. Thank you. I've put a lot of myself into this, I think, which means it's pretty slow. But right now, things on the highways are in pretty good shape. Things drying out after the storms that passed through. Northbound on I-95, your lanes are open up from Dumfries and Dale City towards Springfield and continuing up 395 to the 14th Street Bridge. Looks like there's still accident cleanup and investigation going on. Glebe Road closed in both directions. Essentially between Walter Reed Drive and Columbia Pike, the accident occurred near 14th Street late last night. On the inner loop of the Beltway, we're okay up through Annandale towards Tyson's and across the American Legion Bridge. No issues reported up 270 as you head from the spur up towards Rockville and Gaithersburg. Likewise, heading up towards Laurel on I-95 Route 1 or the BW Parkway off of the Beltway. You should find all of your lanes open. I'm Robert Workman, your next traffic report in 10 minutes.
1: 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Here's 7 News First Alert meteorologist Mark Pena.
0: The heavy rainfall and strong storms from Sunday night are moving out, but we're still on the cloudy side to get you out the door for your Monday morning. Temperatures in the lower 70s will climb all the way to near 90 by the afternoon, and that'll be because sunshine will be back in the forecast. And while most of us are going to stay dry, we still can't rule out a stray shower or storm by the afternoon. Any activity will wrap up shortly after sunset, with mostly cloudy skies back in the forecast and temperatures falling to the lower 70s by early Tuesday. I'm 7 News meteorologist Mark Pena in the First Alert Weather Center.
1: 74 degrees now in Hyattsville, 73 in Herndon. It is 75 at Foggy Bottom. Money news on WTOP. Here's Lisa Mateo.
4: This is the Bloomberg Business of Entertainment Report. It'll soon be easier to identify a song on Spotify that was created by artificial intelligence. The company says it will begin identifying those tracks with a new AI Personas label. The world's largest music streaming service says it wants customers to know which songs were created by real artists and which ones artificially. This comes after a fake band called the Velvet Sundown sparked a debate about transparency last year.
5: Dust on the wind, boots on the ground.
4: Streams of the group's music took off, and the creators even distributed AI-generated photos of the imaginary musicians. Spotify says it has already begun allowing artists to identify their creations as AI-generated, with the labels appearing on songs beginning in mid-September. Users can also flag songs they think were made by AI. Karen Moscow, Bloomberg Radio.
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30: News happens here.
1: The Trump administration is ramping up efforts to modernize the nation's air traffic control system.
16: Officials installed new technology at Newark Liberty International Airport, including a new surface movement radar. It'll help controllers with tarmac traffic, including cars and trucks. Transportation Secretary Sean Duffy says within 20 years, he expects American air travel to double to 2 billion annual passengers. And to keep up with that pace, this new digital technology will help replace the decades-old system now in use, including updated network connections, radios, and high-tech radars. And Duffy says artificial intelligence will be a big part of that, though officials stress humans will still be in control.
1: That's Fox Business's Grady Trimble at Chicago O'Hare International Airport. Meanwhile, Transportation Secretary Sean Duffy says he needs $10 billion from Congress to create new software for air traffic control. A number of aircraft carriers are in development for the U.S. Navy, and WTOP Sandy Kozel reports a plan wanted by President Trump could affect the project's cost and efficiency.
18: The aircraft carriers of today do not look like they did during World War II, which apparently is the look President Trump prefers.
21: The Ford class moves it to the back of the ship, and he wants it put back in the center.
18: Washington Post reporter Tara Kopp tells WTOP that a lot of work went into finding the best way for aircraft carriers to operate.
21: Right now, they're using a brand new technology. It's called the EMALS, this electromagnetic launch system that allows the ship to basically send off the jets in a quicker fashion. And the Navy has been crediting that for the incredible amount of sorties that they have been able to generate in the Middle East over the last year and a half.
18: Trump has issued a national security memorandum directing the Navy to develop a plan to revert to older steam-powered catapults on future carriers. Sandy Kozel, WTOP News.
1: Nearly 30 years after rapper Tupac Shakur was fatally shot in Las Vegas, opening arguments are expected to begin Monday at the trial of the alleged former gang leader accused of orchestrating the murder. Jury selection wrapped up last week. Now ABC News legal contributor Bernarda Villanona says all eyes will be on the defense, who she says can choose not to deliver an opening statement.
6: KVD Davis dug himself his own hole. If it weren't for his self-proclaimed interviews and his admissions and his statements, we wouldn't be here today. Because to be clear, the prosecution's case is built on all of these statements. And of course, you know, you have the memoir.
1: 63-year-old Dwayne Davis, the uncle of the deceased suspected shooter, is accused of directing the killing of Tupac Shakur on the Vegas Strip. Coming up on WTOP, Americans are struggling to manage debt, and we'll go in-depth with ABC's Brad Milkey on that. 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
1: I'm Michael Toscano. Thanks so much for being with us. After years of higher prices and interest rates, many Americans are now struggling to manage their debt. Our credit card debt reached $1.26 trillion, increasing by $21 billion in the second quarter of this year, according to the Federal Reserve. ABC News correspondent Elizabeth Schulze joined Brad Milkey on the Start Here podcast to talk about this.
17: It is absolutely related to the higher prices that you're paying, because think about it. When you're paying more, you're putting more on your card, credit card balances go up. And that number right now, Brad, is very big. $1.26 trillion in outstanding credit card debt in the U.S. We are just shy of the all-time high, which is $1.28 trillion. And we did see that number go up in the most recent quarter of the year.
25: Wow.
17: So that could reflect higher prices. You know, things cost more, so people's balances go up. It could also reflect the fact that people are just outspending more in the summer and these months. We do see, you know, a lot of the data, Brad, shows resilient spending, even with higher prices. People are going on vacations and eating out and going on and buying concert tickets. And, you know, that would also show up in a higher credit card number. But one piece of the credit card data that you really want to look at is how much of it comes down to people who are spending more on their cards, but not actually paying off that debt. Because you've got about half of people who have credit cards paying off their balances in full every month. That's a sign of a healthy economy. The other half of people who are taking on debt and can't pay it off, that is more worrisome. And we have seen those delinquency rates. That's the technical term for people falling behind on their card payments. Those rates have been going up. When we've asked researchers at the Federal Reserve Bank of New York that puts out these numbers about that, they say, yes, the rates are elevated, but they don't seem super worried about it at this point. But something to definitely keep watching, right, especially as you see prices going up, are people becoming too stretched and going deeper into debt.
25: Are jobs also a problem here? Because I just know last week's jobs numbers were super disappointing. Does that tell us anything about how people are potentially getting into debt as well?
17: Yeah, it always has to do with jobs too, Brad. And you know that, because at the end of the day, if more people are not working, they have a much harder time absorbing these higher prices. Mm. And we saw 23,000 jobs lost in the month of July. That was not at all the expectation. Analysts had thought we would be adding about 80,000 jobs. There could be some quirks in the data that account for that. So, you know, this is one month we'll keep looking at kind of the hiring picture. As part of that, one thing we've seen, Brad, is that people's wages, people's salaries are not keeping up with inflation as inflation has accelerated. And that's a really important piece of this puzzle, because it's one thing if prices are going up and people's salaries and paychecks are going up too. If that's not happening, it becomes even harder to absorb.
25: Oh, it's not necessarily like people are getting laid off en masse, but they're also not moving their jobs. So then their salaries are staying stagnant, probably.
17: People are sticking around because they're worried they won't get a new job. And generally, when you're sticking around, you're not finding a new job. Your wage gains can stagnate more, too. Exactly.
1: ABC News correspondent Elizabeth Schulze. Now to the top stories we're following at WTOP. A 19-year-old Virginia man is under arrest in Chesterfield County, charged in connection with Saturday's shooting at Virginia State University. Five people were injured. The Maryland Tax Court has struck down the state's first-in-the-nation digital advertising gross revenues tax. The court says the tax, which would have been used for school funding, was illegal. Keep it here for full details on these stories and more coming up in the minutes ahead. 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
3: Traffic and weather on WTOP.
2: Lanes open downtown across the Anacostia and Potomac River bridges. Light volume around most of the area on the ride along New York Avenue and Kenilworth Avenue, DC 295 through Northeast. You should find all of your lanes open. Southeast along Pennsylvania Avenue, Suitland Parkway, and I-295. No issues across the district line and out into Prince George's County. Wilson Bridge looks good in both directions on the beltway between Oxon Hill and Alexandria. No outer loop issues going up past Joint Base Andrews and continuing the beltway trip through Greenbelt and College Park. We're brought to you by Wolf Trap. Experience the film that started it all as the National Symphony Orchestra performs Harry Potter and the Sorcerer's Stone in concert at Wolf Trap on August 27th. I'm Robert Workman, your next traffic report in 10 minutes.
0: Cloudy skies and a lot drier to start your Monday morning after Sunday's severe storms moving out of the area. And while we're sitting in the lower 70s, we'll see temperatures climb to near 90 for the afternoon. And that'll be because some sunshine is back in the forecast. And while most of us will stay dry, we still can roll out a stray shower or storm by the afternoon, although a lot of that will wrap up shortly after sunset. Partly cloudy skies in the forecast for your Monday night as temperatures fall to the lower 70s by early Tuesday morning. I'm 7 News meteorologist Mark Pena and the First Alert Weather Center.
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1: So imagine popcorn kernels bursting. Well, something similar can be happening to our brains with screens, social media, and multitasking, leaving us with something called popcorn brain, a term used to describe when our thoughts zoom from one thing to the next. As part of our back-to-school coverage, WTOP's Lynn Bowie explains how popcorn brain affects kids in the classroom.
14: Constant phone notifications and endless scrolling can lead to popcorn brain.
15: This phenomenon that happens to people who are constantly engaged with their phones or their devices and seeking out constant stimulation, almost like kernels kind of getting heated up and sort of bouncing around.
14: For students, popcorn brain can make it harder to focus, follow directions, and remember information. Dr. Matt Edelstein, a clinical psychologist at Kennedy Krieger Institute, said parents must model good behavior.
15: It's so easy to justify why we're on screens as adults, because we have busy lives and a lot of competing demands. But most of those things will wait.
14: To help kids transition back to school, take small steps in the right direction. First, reestablish routines for bedtimes and meals, then start limiting screen time. Lynn Bowie, WTOP News.
1: All through August and September, WTOP is helping your kids head back to the classroom. To see a complete list of our back-to-school stories, go to WTOP.com, search Back to School. You know, having a sweet tooth could be linked to more than your dessert choices. Researchers say it may also be tied to how you handle risk and rewards. Fox's Angelo Bavaro reports.
4: Researchers studied 149 adults to see whether a preference for sweets was connected to decision-making. They found people with a stronger sweet tooth were more likely to choose a smaller reward they could get right away instead of waiting for a bigger one. But that did not necessarily mean they were more impatient. When both rewards required waiting, sweet lovers were actually more willing to hold out for the bigger payoff. Researchers say the findings suggest a sweet tooth may be linked with a preference for certain less risky rewards rather than simply impulsiveness. The study appears in Frontiers in Psychology.
1: That's Fox's Angelo Bavaro reporting. Everybody's favorite web-slinger swung to the top of the box office again this weekend.
5: I'm Spider-Man.
19: Spider-Man Brand New Day collected another $70 million this weekend, enough for the top spot at the box office and pushing the film's total gross over $2 billion. With just 3 weeks in theaters, it's become the second fastest movie ever to hit the $2 billion mark behind Avengers Endgame in 2019.
20: I can still save them.
19: Meanwhile, Christopher Nolan's The Odyssey added another $23 million for second place. And rounding out the top three was the dinosaur action thriller The End of Oak Street with $20 million. Mike Dubusky, ABC News.
1: Bishop Rainey Cheeks died last week at 74. He became a ninth degree black belt and taekwondo grandmaster who competed at Madison Square Garden. And WTOP's Jimmy Alexander tells us the lifelong Washingtonian's biggest battle wasn't on the mat.
22: God can't use whips.
23: Bishop Rainey Cheeks started Taekwondo at the age of 14, and he would go on to represent the United States at the first World Championships in Korea, and he was later inducted into the Taekwondo Hall of Fame.
22: God needs people who are willing to do the work.
23: Now, he was willing. 6 weeks before D.C.'s first Gay Pride Day, which would grow into Capitol Pride, the 23-year-old helped open the clubhouse in Petworth, a dance club for black Washingtonians that could hold up to 1,200 people. After being diagnosed with HIV in 1985, Cheeks founded Us Helping Us, which grew into an organization that provided support and fought the stigma surrounding the disease. And 8 years later, Cheeks started Inner Light Ministries, an inclusive church he said should try to be what heaven looks like, a little bit of everybody. Jimmy Alexander, WTOP News.
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26: It was some late-night soccer in Los Angeles as the Washington Spirit visited Angel City FC. It was looking good late in the second half. Trinity Rodman scoring 65th minute to give D.C. a 1-0 lead. For Rodman, 10th goal of the season, that's a career high, but Angel City would equalize late and end in a 1-1 draw. In baseball, the Nats lose to the Mets 4-3, so they get swept in that three-game series. Avi Ortiz drove in all three runs for the Nats. Jake Irvin taking the loss. Nats drop six games under 500. Visit the Texas Rangers on Tuesday. Birds keep it going. Another victory over the Rays down in St. Pete, beating Tampa Bay 10-2. Orioles now tied for an AL wild card spot. Former Major League pitcher Tommy John, four-time All-Star, won 288 career games and, of course, was the namesake behind the trailblazing elbow surgery that prolonged his career for 14 more years, has passed away at the age of 83. Second most wins of any pitcher in the modern era, not elected to baseball's Hall of Fame. Tommy John was 83. Former Commander Von Miller reportedly set to sign with the Dallas Cowboys. Linebacker is entering his 15th season, has more sacks than any other active player. Last year for the Commanders, Miller had 9 sacks. In golf, Scottie Scheffler wins a FedEx St. Jude Championship at 17 under par, 8 shots better than the second-place finisher. I'm Frank Hanrahan, WTOP Sports.
27: I'm Tony Goldwyn. 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
1: Robert Workman is in the WTOP Traffic Center.
2: Light volume southbound on 270 out of Germantown and Gaithersburg, down towards the lane divide. Outer loop of the Beltway running without issue through Silver Spring and down across the American Legion Bridge as you head for Tyson's. Coming in from the west along Route 7, the Dulles Toll Road or I-66. Lanes are open to the Beltway. No issues reported on I-95 between Dale City and Springfield. 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I'm Robert Workman. Your next traffic report in 10 minutes.
1: And we go over now to 7 News First Alert meteorologist Mark Pena.
0: The severe storms and heavy rainfall from Sunday is winding down, and we're going to spend most of your Monday with dry conditions. Temperatures to start the day will be in the lower 70s that will eventually climb to near 90 during the afternoon with a mix of sun and clouds, and the chance is still there for an isolated shower or storm, but most activity looks to wind down by around sunset. I'm 7 News meteorologist Mark Pena in the First Alert Weather Center.
1: It is 74 degrees now, both in Reston and in Bethesda, 76 degrees on the National Mall.
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1: Good morning, I'm Michael Toscano, and coming up...
7: Why prosecutors dropped murder charges against a local woman accused of shooting her husband. I'm Sarah Jacobs.
1: An arrest in Saturday morning's mass shooting at Virginia State University.
8: Virginia leaders react to Saturday's shooting on the Virginia State University campus. I'm Ian Crawford.
9: A Maryland court strikes down a law that went after the profits of big businesses. This is Kyle Cooper.
1: It's 1 o'clock.
11: From ABC News, I'm Wayne Cabot. Monday is the official expiration of the Memorandum of Understanding, a path toward ending the war between the U.S. and Iran, and neither side has expressed any interest in keeping an agreement that each side accuses the other of violating. In the balance is the fate of the Strait, President Trump saying Friday the U.S. intends to own the Strait of Hormuz. Iran Sunday offered bounties to its military of $30,000 if they capture or kill American troops. Conditions for troops on board the USS Abraham Lincoln are in the spotlight at sea more than 200 days now. Commanders saying conditions have improved, but on ABC, former Marine and now Senator Ruben Gallego said,
16: "There's a deep, deep, deep mistrust of this leadership. The Secretary of Defense is absolutely not qualified to be leading the Department of Defense. And certainly the President has shown that he just doesn't really care about the troops. His lackadaisical attitude about men and women and their deployments, you know, just kind of reflects what he actually thinks about them. He thinks of them more as toys and as ways to basically, you know, show off or show its strength."
11: Hegseth has new orders from the President to substantially reduce U.S. involvement in joint military exercises with South Korea. Trump saying there's no need to provoke North Korea. And besides, he says South Korea hasn't helped America in Iran. Hamas, long considered a terror group by the U.S., sat down Sunday with President Trump's son-in-law Jared Kushner, according to the AP. Kushner set to meet Monday with Benjamin Netanyahu. Indiana's White River is no longer raging, but it comes too late for furniture maker Frank Gounder.
18: "The worst part is everything that I have finished ready is ruined, you know, so all that stuff's going to be trash, and it was a waste of my time and supplies." And
11: 7 people died across the state. Evacuations now in San Diego from a growing wildfire in the Sorrento neighborhood, threatening 200 homes. 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
1: 1:02 a.m. Monday, the 17th of August, with 74 degrees and diminishing storms, overnight lows in the upper 60s to lower 70s. Good morning, I'm Michael Toscano with the top local stories we are following this hour. Dominion Energy is reporting progress in restoring power in Northern Virginia after the storms that came through this evening. Earlier, there were 1,400 without power in Fairfax City. Power has been restored to those customers. Just 285 still without power in Fairfax County. Dominion was reporting 3,900 out in Loudoun County, but says that situation is resolved and all power has been restored to those customers. Separately, power has also been restored to the 555 Dominion customers that had been in the dark in Prince William County. In a written statement to WTOP, a Dominion Energy spokesman says that in the case of the Fairfax outages, the cause was a lightning strike that locked out a circuit. Prosecutors have dropped first-degree murder charges against a Manassas City woman, WTOP's Sarah Jacobs reports.
7: From the start, LaToya Crabb claimed self-defense after shooting her husband, Curtis Crabb, in October 2024. Prosecutors secured a grand jury indictment nearly 6 months later based on evidence that Crabb had deleted Ring.com video and audio footage that captured the shooting. But the Prince William Times reports new evidence appears to support the self-defense claim. Commonwealth's attorney Amy Ashworth said in a statement, "The evidence is a previously unexamined audio recording recovered from a digital device seized during the investigation." Ashworth said because this new evidence creates a reasonable doubt, the Commonwealth cannot ethically proceed with the prosecution. Sarah Jacobs, WTOP News.
1: A 19-year-old man is in custody in connection with Saturday shootings at Virginia State University. Chesterfield County police say Cameron Harris of Henrico, Virginia, was found hiding in a dormitory

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1: Enforcement and first responders who handled the case. Lieutenant Governor Kazala Hashmi reacted with horror to the shooting, saying her heart was with the families and the loved ones of those injured in what she calls this senseless act of violence. Attorney General Jay Jones said on X that he's been in touch with Virginia State President Dr. Maloka Abdullah regarding the incident and the investigation. Ian Crawford, WTOP News.
2: Immigration and Customs Enforcement officers detained at least 20 people after a gunfire broke out during a Quinceanera celebration last weekend in Catlett, Virginia. That's according to reporting by the Spanish-language TV network Univision. A 16-year-old Triangle teen was shot and killed outside the event on Bowery Lane. The Fauquier County Sheriff's Office announced on Friday that a Dumfries teen was charged with second-degree murder. According to the Univision report, the family hosting the celebration said ICE officers broke down the doors and took everyone out, and that some of the attendees are still in ICE custody. The 17-year-old shooting suspect was ordered held at the Juvenile Detention Center in Loudoun County. Meanwhile, questions are being raised about how ICE knew about the shooting. A spokesman told the Fauquier Times that the Fauquier County Sheriff's Office did not contact ICE. However, a spokesman said ICE may have learned of the shooting from a Fauquier Sheriff's Office detective who was also on the Homeland Security Task Force that the Sheriff's Office had asked for assistance. WTOP has reached out to the Department of Homeland Security for a comment. The digital advertising gross revenues tax was approved by Maryland lawmakers back in 2021, but WTOP's Kyle Cooper reports it's now been struck down by the Maryland Tax Court.
3: The court struck down the first-of-its-kind state tax on some digital ads, saying it's a violation of the federal Internet Tax Freedom Act. Maryland Matters reports the law has been the subject of multiple state and federal court challenges since it was enacted. Senate President Bill Ferguson and House Speaker Jocelyn Peña-Melnick released a statement critical of the decision, saying we respectfully disagree with today's ruling and expect the legal process to continue. The law targets big tech firms, including Apple, Meta, and Google. Under the law, companies reporting gross global revenue of at least $100 million are subject to a 2.5% levy. Kyle Cooper, WTOP News.
2: Maybe you're looking to live the car-free life. 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A study by Co-Working Cafe looked at 114 U.S. cities to determine the best places to live without a car. And the district came in at number 3 behind only New York and San Francisco. The study looked at things like public transportation, walkability, and bike-friendly infrastructure. Alexandria, Virginia made the top 20, ranking number 17. Coming up on WTOP in Money News, micro-dramas for your phone are soaring in popularity. Traffic and weather ahead in 60 seconds.
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2: It's 108. Traffic and weather on WTOP. Here's Robert Workman in the traffic center.
8: Looking good downtown across the Anacostia and Potomac River bridges. Light volume around most of the area. Not a lot of construction because of the storms that passed through last night. They'll be back tonight, don't worry. Outer loop of the Beltway looks good in Greenbelt, College Park, and Silver Spring. Inner loop, no issues as you head through Marlow Heights and Oxon Hill across the Wilson Bridge. Over on the Virginia side, coming in towards the Beltway on I-95, you're in good shape up from Dale City and across the Beltway onto 395, headed for the Pentagon. 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I'm Robert Workman, your next traffic report in 10 minutes.
2: Robert, since you're expecting the rain to come back, let's find out what 7 News First Alert meteorologist Mark Penn

0: So heavy thunderstorms from Sunday are moving out, although we're still on the cloudy side. We're a lot drier to start your Monday. Temperatures in the lower 70s will climb all the way to near 90 by the afternoon, and that'll be because some sunshine is back in the forecast. And while most of us are going to stay dry, we still can't rule out a stray shower or an isolated thunderstorm by the afternoon. Anything that develops will fizzle out shortly after sunset and will be partly cloudy and dry overnight as temperatures fall to the lower 70s by early Tuesday morning. I'm 7 News meteorologist Mark Pena in the First Alert Weather Center.
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2: 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This May, NBC Universal's Peacock became the first major U.S. streamer to launch a dedicated vertical video feed on its mobile app, stocking it with licensed microdramas like Fated to My Forbidden Alpha.
3: Reject me. You are aware I'm the alpha of Nightwind. 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
2: TikTok has already launched its own standalone app, Pine Drama, while Fox is now slicing up a full season of its primetime reality show, Farmer Wants a Wife, into sub-2-minute episodes for Holy Water's My Drama app. The success of microdramas has been fueled by audiences in India, Latin America, and Southeast Asia, with the average daily time spent on microdrama apps rising to 25 minutes by April 2026. 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
1: I'm Michael Toscano. Thanks so much for being with us. Amazon was planning a large data center campus in Calvert County, Maryland, but when residents found out, they quickly rallied against it. They packed county meetings, organized petitions, and posted on social media, and they voted out some of the commissioners. The situation came to a head on August 4th when Amazon abandoned those plans. Bria Owers, business reporter for the Banner, joined Ann and Sean to go deeper on what happened in Calvert County.
9: So earlier this year, Calvert County residents kind of came across a job listing for a construction manager in their town of Lesby, and folks kind of already saw that as a red flag and started ringing the alarm bells. Amazon had intended to build this kind of large campus that would have consisted of 7 buildings, 225,000 square feet or more, or slightly less. And folks just kind of didn't want to have that there. Amazon is not the only company that has been interested in building a data center. So around the same time, there was another developer called Natelli Holdings that also wanted to build one in a different part of Calvert County. And so these two things kind of coming together brought county residents together so that they could fight and rally against the idea of a data center there. Some of the concern too was around the elected leaders there, the county commissioners, and kind of how they had handled all of this information. Residents felt like a lot of it was done behind closed doors and they weren't really aware until it was much later in the process. And so that was very frustrating to residents as well. And ultimately, in a most recent primary election, they kind of decided to make it really clear how they felt about how these things had been handled. And they did end up ousting a couple of those commissioners and plan to see some new folks come in. So yeah, that's kind of how it led up to this point. And now Amazon has pulled the plug on their plans to build a data center campus right by Constellation Energy's Calvert Cliffs nuclear power plant.
10: Did Amazon explain why it's canceling its plans?
9: It did, yes. A spokesperson for Amazon told us here at the Banner that they ultimately decided to withdraw, and that was a business decision. They said, and I quote, "We explore many potential locations, but we move forward only where the conditions support responsible development, community priorities, and lasting value," end quote. So it sounds like ultimately their take is that this was a business decision and that it just wasn't a good fit for them, and that they will maybe try somewhere else in the state.
11: Bria, did the residents, do they feel, if you've talked to them after this decision was made, do they feel vindicated now, and or is there going to be any kind of further action? Is anybody pushing for a moratorium, which we're seeing so much on data centers now?
9: Yes. So it seems like residents are feeling a bit of relief that this isn't happening. They feel like it's a win, seeing that this wasn't something that they wanted there. And so they're hopeful that if something like this happens again in the future, that they'll have more transparency around it. For this type of development or any others, you know, some of the folks that I spoke to throughout the several months I've been reporting on this, you know, had shared that they were really scared and concerned. They didn't know much about data centers. And so they were like, how is this going to impact me? Like, what is this going to do? And it seems like some of those fears have been kind of put to rest for now. And it does sound like they are considering and weighing a moratorium on this. I believe that's something that the county commissioners will vote on in the coming week or so.
1: That was Bria Overs, business reporter for the Banner. A quick look now at the top stories we're working on at WTOP. A 19-year-old man is in custody after a shooting at Virginia State University that injured 5 people early Saturday. President Trump has ordered the Pentagon to scale back planned joint military exercises with South Korea, saying they send a hostile signal to North Korea. Keep it here for full details on these stories and more coming up in the minutes ahead. 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
12: Traffic and weather on WTOP.
13: No early morning issues reported down from Laurel along the Baltimore-Washington Parkway or I-95 south of 198 towards the Beltway. Outer loop looks good as you continue from College Park through Silver Spring and Bethesda. No incidents reported south on 270 from Montgomery Village as you head for the lane divide. Across the American Legion Bridge, lanes open in both directions. No incidents reported across the district line out of Montgomery County along River Road, Wisconsin Avenue, Connecticut Avenue, or Georgia Avenue into Northwest. I'm Robert Workman, your next traffic report in 10 minutes.
0: Clouds will continue to decrease the rest of your Monday morning after Sunday's heavy thunderstorms moving away from the area. That will allow temperatures to climb all the way to near 90 by the afternoon under a mix of sun and clouds. And while most of us will stay dry throughout the day, we still can roll out a stray shower or isolated thunderstorm by the afternoon. Most of that activity will wrap up shortly after sunset with partly cloudy skies, dry conditions back in the forecast tonight, and temperatures falling to the lower 70s by early tomorrow morning. I'm 7 News meteorologist Mark Pena and the First Alert Weather Center.
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1: A Maryland man with a history of sex crimes is under arrest after police say he peered through a woman's window two nights in a row.
18: A Franconia woman saw the man first looking through her window on the night of August 6th.
19: Next day, he came back and I got him on camera.
18: She told our partners at 7 News that it was the same man who came to her door earlier that week offering personal training and stretching services. Police have now arrested 42-year-old Landon Anthony Taylor. He was charged with two counts of peeping and one of stalking. For the past 20 years, Taylor has pleaded guilty to numerous sex crimes, including inappropriately touching a minor. He has also been arrested for peeping before. Fairfax County Police are now looking for additional victims. Luke Lucker, WTOP News.
1: Alexandria's Restaurant Week is underway, and this year, foodies have plenty to choose from, with more than 75 restaurants taking part, including several new spots. WTOP's Annalisa Gale has a rundown of the deals being offered.
20: So we have a few new spots joining us. A restaurant called Umaya Sushi in the West End. Da Cow Thai Eatery is a new restaurant participating.
21: Alexandria Restaurant Week has something for everyone, according to Andrew Postal.
20: So the prefix dinner menus are at $35, $45, and $55 per person. And there's some special offerings at participating fast casual restaurants throughout the city.
21: And its 2025 annual report, Visit Alexandria announced that tourism spending from travelers living more than 50 miles away grew to $1 billion for the first time in history. Leaders hope that trend will continue following recent events that attracted many.
20: You know, we've really had a banner summer with America 250 and the World Cup converging in Alexandria. So it's just been a really busy time in the city.
21: Annalisa Gale, WTOP News.
1: Restaurant Week runs until August 23rd. Some of our area's biggest school districts are grappling with declining enrollment, which is forcing difficult decisions about budgets and school construction. As part of our back-to-school coverage, WTOP Scott Gelman is taking a look at why enrollment numbers have been going down.
22: Declining birth rates are playing a major role, and Montgomery, Fairfax, Prince William, and Loudoun County schools all had at least 1,500 fewer kids last year than they did in 2022.
23: That could be any combination of things in terms of people moving out, immigration, so people leaving the country.
22: Housing costs and migration trends are also factors. In Virginia, this all happened after
23: almost three uninterrupted decades of K-12 enrollment growth. We obviously lost a lot of students into 2020, and enrollment has not recovered.
22: Zach Jackson is a senior researcher at the University of Virginia's Weldon Cooper Center. As a result, Montgomery County is launching elementary and middle school boundary studies, and Prince William County canceled plans for a brand new high school. Fewer students could also mean fewer dollars and hard staffing decisions. The easiest fix might be more babies.
23: That's the simplest antidote here.
22: Scott Gelman, WTOP News.
1: 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You know, you hear a lot about those teen takeovers that are not legal. But in this case, teenagers took over a Montgomery County courtroom in a mock trial. It was part of a summer camp experience, as WTOP's Kate Ryan reports.
24: Has the jury reached a final verdict?
25: Judge Michaela Phelps isn't really a judge. She's a Montgomery Blair High School student, but this week she was in charge of a mock trial in a Montgomery County Circuit courtroom. Prosecutor Sahir Kataria, who attends Northwest High School, tried to persuade a student jury to convict a defendant in a robbery and assault case.
26: I talked about how the defense tried to outrun the police, tried to outrun the blame by pushing it onto someone else, but at the end of the day, you cannot outrun evidence.
25: The jury disagreed, but Montgomery County State's Attorney John McCarthy, whose office oversees the week-long summer academy, was impressed.
2: I should be handing out job offers to about half the people I have here today. They're very, very smart young kids.
25: At Montgomery County Circuit Court, Kate Ryan, WTOP News.
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3: He spent just one season with the Burgundy and Gold, and now he's a former Commander. Von Miller, who was an unrestricted free agent, is reportedly set to sign a deal with the Dallas Cowboys, a linebacker entering his 15th season in the NFL. He's got more sacks than any other active player at 138.5. Last year for the Commanders, Miller had 9 sacks, but now he's headed to play for Dallas. Commanders backup quarterback Marcus Mariota suffered a sprained right knee in that Miami preseason game last Friday. He's going to miss the rest of the preseason, but is expected to be ready for the regular season opener. Coach Dan Quinn said that the team is not bringing in another quarterback at this time. Commanders visit Detroit next Saturday, preseason game number 2. If there's a game that starter Jaden Daniels would play, it would be that one against the Lions. In baseball, Nats get swept at the Mets, lose 4-3. They're now 6 games under 500. Visit the Texas Rangers on Tuesday. Orioles beat the Rays again 10-2. Birds are now tied for an AL wild card spot. NWSL Soccer, Spirit get a goal from Trinity Rodman, but to tie Angel City FC 1-1 for Rodman. 10th goal of the season. That is a career high. Again, Nats get swept by the Mets, lose 4-3. I'm Frank Hanrahan, WTOP Sports.
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12: Traffic and weather on WTOP.
13: Lanes open northbound on I-95 as you make the trip from Dumfries and Dale City up towards Springfield. Light volume across the Beltway and continuing up 395 towards the 14th Street Bridge. The other Potomac and Anacostia River crossings are in good shape. No issues reported at the Woodrow Wilson Bridge between Alexandria and Oxon Hill. Inner loop running without incident out of Springfield up past 66 towards the American Legion Bridge. And we're in good shape across the Beltway on Route 7, 123 and the Dulles Toll Road through Tyson's. We're brought to you by Wolf Trap. Experience the film that started it all as the National Symphony Orchestra performs Harry Potter and the Sorcerer's Stone in concert at Wolf Trap, August 27th. I'm Robert Workman, your next traffic report in 10 minutes.
1: Scattered thunderstorms continue to diminish with overnight lows in the upper 60s to lower 70s. Daylight will lead us into a partly sunny, hot and humid Monday with a chance of a shower or strong thunderstorm. Highs 90 to 95. Right now, 73 degrees at Tyson's, 74 in Waldorf, and 76 degrees at LaFont Plaza at 129.
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1: Good morning. I'm Michael Toscano. Tariq King is our producer. And now the top local stories we are following for you. President Trump ordering the Pentagon to scale back joint military exercises conducted by the United States and South Korea.
9: The president posted on Truth Social the exercises slated to start this week are costly and send a hostile signal to North Korea. He also made it clear he's not happy that South Korea didn't back the U.S. in its military action against Iran. So the president has told the War Secretary to reduce the joint military program. Those exercises have been going on for decades and are meant to help South Korea beef up its readiness against North Korean threats. North Korea tested ballistic missiles just last week, even though there are several U.N. resolutions that ban the so-called Hermit Kingdom from launching such missiles.
1: That's Fox's Jill Nato reporting. We have an update to the shootings that rocked the Virginia State University campus early Saturday. Police in Chesterfield County, Virginia, have arrested a 19-year-old man in connection with the attack that left five people wounded. Police say Cameron Harris of Henrico, who is not a VSU student, was discovered in a dormitory closet. Julia Broberg of WRIC-TV in Richmond reports students are coming to grips with what happened.
10: Five people with gunshot wounds. Witnesses say groups of people were gathered in a parking lot near the quad annexes before the shooting. Student Miranda Mitchell was there at the time of the incident. She says she saw two groups of people interacting before things escalated.
11: I started running. I ran by Wyden Hall. And I ran to the back. I'm trying to look for my friends. I'm hiding behind a trash can.
10: Leaving cups and food behind as they fled. One victim is in critical condition. The other four sustaining non-life-threatening injuries.
1: Police have not released any information about a possible motive. Now, it wasn't just VSU. There were several mass shootings in the U.S. this weekend.
15: In Chicago, police say four people were shot in the drive-by. No arrests have been made.
16: In Hartford, Connecticut, where police say five people were shot near a nightclub, this marks the ninth mass shooting just this weekend alone, according to the National Gun Violence Archive.
1: That's ABC's Morgan Norwood. Now to the war in the Middle East. Iran says Qatar is holding three of its pilots who had been missing since March, something Qatar denies. Back in March, Qatar's Air Force shot down two Iranian bombers as Tehran attacked countries hosting U.S. military bases. Tehran says it has received no information about their fate. Meanwhile, a tanker owned by Abu Dhabi's state-owned oil and gas company has reportedly been attacked in the Strait of Hormuz. Fox's Alex Hogan reports from the White House that Attorney General Todd Blanche sat down for his first interviews since his confirmation.
17: The Attorney General facing a lot of questions, especially about disagreeing with the president following reported growing rifts between President Trump and U.S. Attorney Jeanine Pirro after she dropped the vandalism charges in the Lincoln Memorial reflecting pool case. NBC today asking Blanche about that.
27: I absolutely support U.S. Attorney Pirro, as does President Trump. Now, that's different than whether the president is extraordinarily frustrated at what happened in that case.
17: One of the big hurdles ahead of Blanche's nomination, President Trump's $1.8 billion anti-weaponization fund. Blanche today on Fox News Sunday repeated that the fund is dead, although he says both he and President Trump believe that the Justice Department was weaponized.
1: Blanche also suggested he is willing to disagree with the president, but that he would not pledge to always act independently of the White House. Democrats have criticized Blanche for his personal loyalty to President Trump. The rising costs of groceries, household goods, gas, and rent are putting affordability at the center of the upcoming midterm elections. House Minority Leader Hakeem Jeffries weighed in on NBC's Meet the Press.
28: Dealing with the affordability crisis that has created a situation in this country where far too many people are working hard, they're playing by the rules, but they can't thrive and can barely survive. Which is why we, as House Democrats, are committed to fighting for an affordable America.
1: Jeffries says ending the Trump administration's tariffs, extending the Affordable Care Act tax credits, ending the war in Iran, and repealing the One Big Beautiful Bill Act are strategies House Democrats would utilize to lower costs for Americans. A Trump family crypto business is cleared to start a bank.
8: The Trump-linked crypto venture World Liberty Trust has received conditional approval to establish a bank charter from a Trump-appointed national bank regulator. The move could allow the president's family to make more money from a growing part of the cryptocurrency market and is the first time in U.S. history that a company owned by the sitting president's family has been granted bank status. There's outrage from Democrats. Ranking member of the Senate Banking Committee, Senator Elizabeth Warren, describing the decision as, quote, the most brazen act of self-dealing our financial system has ever seen. Dave Packer, ABC News.
1: It's 1:34 on WTOP. A U.S. senator who is also a doctor is expressing his concerns about President Trump's controversial executive order last week targeting the childhood vaccine schedule. Republican Senator Bill Cassidy of Louisiana calls the change, quote, a stupid thing to do.
18: This is why the president's poll numbers are down, because you've lost sight of affordability for the parent. You've lost sight of the convenience for the American family. You've lost sight of that which is driving higher costs in healthcare, for example, more doctor's visits, not few. For something which has no rationale in science, which is somehow breaking it into three is better for the child.
1: Appearing on ABC's This Week, Cassidy emphasized that vaccines do not cause autism. The Democratic governor of Kentucky said he's still waiting to hear the voice of GOP Senator Mitch McConnell about his health.
19: Governor Andy Beshear said on CBS Face the Nation, while there have been photos and statements, he has not heard the voice of Senator McConnell, and that to him is problematic.
20: His boss are the people of Kentucky. And this is why the Senate, the Republican-controlled Senate, feels so broken. They feel like they're not accountable.
19: Beshear criticized Senate Majority Leader John Thune specifically.
20: You've got a duty to make sure all of your senators have the capacity to serve. And what is he saying? Not my job.
19: Beshear sent a letter to McConnell last month asking him to fully update his health. He even suggested Sunday calling in live to Fox and other outlets to prove he's on the mend.
1: That's Fox's Gernow Scott reporting. Coming up after traffic and weather in Money News, FIFA's financial future.
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1: It is 1:38. Traffic and weather on WTOP. Let's go to the traffic center. Find out from Robert Workman what, if anything, is happening out there on the roads.
38: Pretty light volume around the area. Roads drying out after the storms that passed through. So we're looking pretty good on the outer loop of the Beltway through Greenbelt and College Park, Silver Spring and Bethesda, and north on 270 out towards Rockville and Gaithersburg. No incidents reported into northeast along Rhode Island Avenue, New York Avenue, or Kenilworth Avenue out of Prince George's County. Downtown Anacostia and Potomac River bridges look good. So does the southeast-southwest freeway across the waterfront. Wilson Bridge, A-OK in both directions. On the Virginia side, looks like we're in good shape on the Beltway through Alexandria, Annandale, and up towards Tysons. Glebe Road still blocked off in both directions in Arlington because of accident cleanup between Walter Reed Drive and Columbia Pike. Follow police direction there each way. I'm Robert Workman. Your next traffic report in 10 minutes.
1: 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Here's 7 News First Alert meteorologist Mark Pena.
0: The heavy rainfall and strong storms from Sunday night are moving out, but we're still on the cloudy side to get you out the door for your Monday morning. Temperatures in the lower 70s will climb all the way to near 90 by the afternoon, and that'll be because sunshine will be back in the forecast. And while most of us are going to stay dry, we still can't rule out a stray shower or storm by the afternoon. Any activity will wrap up shortly after sunset, with mostly cloudy skies back in the forecast and temperatures falling to the lower 70s by early Tuesday. I'm 7 News meteorologist Mark Pena in the First Alert Weather Center.
1: 74 degrees at DuPont Circle, and in Annandale, it's 73 degrees in Germantown. 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Here's Lisa Mateo.
2: This is the Bloomberg Business of Entertainment Report. Where does the future lie for FIFA? The World Cup was a commercial success, with the organization increasing its four-year revenue expectations by $2 billion, thanks to a higher number of teams. More than 15 million people attended stadiums and fan festivals, the biggest World Cup by attendance. And that's despite record-high ticket prices. Sources tell Bloomberg the tournament organizer is looking to sell U.S. media rights for the next two tournaments together. That would keep the controversial hydration breaks. The mandatory three-minute pause in each half of every match allowed for additional commercials that may have brought in an estimated $500 million for Fox. But the stoppages face criticism for interrupting gameplay. FIFA is also reportedly interested in potentially bundling rights for English and Spanish broadcasts together instead of separately. Lisa Mateo, Bloomberg Radio.
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1: Election 2028 on WTOP. Yes, 2028. The Democratic National Committee is shaking up its presidential primary nominating calendar. New Hampshire's primary and the Iowa caucuses will no longer be the first to choose the party's presidential candidate. In 2028, South Carolina will go first, then Nevada, followed by New Hampshire, New Mexico, Michigan, and Virginia. Democratic National Committee Chairman Ken Martin says the new lineup was produced by a diverse group of Democrats.
5: The largest and most diverse Rules and Bylaws Committee, not by accident, but as a result, produced an historic and most diverse calendar in our party's history. I'm so proud of that.
1: The primary calendar had long been criticized for starting in states that don't reflect a cross-section of voter demographics. Maryland Governor Wes Moore is speaking about the state of the Democratic Party, too, and the role that the more left-leaning candidates could play in the upcoming midterm elections. The governor was on CNN talking about what candidates should focus on.
6: I think any Democratic policy that's not focusing on what people are feeling right now and the status quo protection has got to go. And I think that's not just a message that we are hearing loud and clear right now. Frankly, it's a message that we heard loud and clear 4 years ago when I was first elected as governor. People want us to focus on, you know, pathways to work and wages and wealth. Are you making things more affordable inside of your communities? Are you making sure that you can build housing faster? Are you ensuring that you can have safe streets? Because if you're just leading in a way that's doing a protection of the problems that have been there, people are feeling right now, then I think the people are speaking loud and clear that they do not want you representing them.
1: That's Democratic Maryland Governor Wes Moore. Kentucky's Democratic Governor Andy Beshear joined CBS's Face the Nation to weigh in on socialism and progressive policies.
20: I believe socialism is a failed experiment, but I do believe that we need to get results for the American people. And I think when you look at Democratic governors, you see those results. I've been proud to create more jobs than any other governor in our history.
1: A CBS poll finds most Americans think a free market is a good thing. 66% say they consider capitalism, or the free market system, to be good for the economy. As for socialism, 42% are negative, 35% positive, 23% with no opinion. The poll also asked respondents what they think socialism means. Government control was mentioned more often by Republicans and independents. Democrats, in turn, tended to mention equality and fairness and public services. The margin of error in the survey of almost 2,300 adults is plus or minus 2.6 points. Coming up on WTOP, an in-depth look at managing credit card debt. 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
1: I'm Michael Toscano. Thanks so much for being with us. After facing years of higher prices and interest rates, many Americans are now struggling to manage their debt. Americans' credit card debt reached $1.26 trillion, increasing by $21 billion in the second quarter of this year, according to new data from the Federal Reserve Bank of New York. ABC News correspondent Elizabeth Schulze joined Brad Milkey on the Start Here podcast, and they talked about this new debt milestone.
14: It is absolutely related to the higher prices that you're paying, because think about it. When you're paying more, you're putting more on your card, credit card balances go up. And that number right now, Brad, is very big. $1.26 trillion in outstanding credit card debt in the U.S. We are just shy of the all-time high, which was $1.28 trillion. And we did see that number go up in the most recent quarter of the year.
15: Wow.
14: So that could reflect higher prices. You know, things cost more. So people's balances go up. It could also reflect the fact that people are just outspending more in the summer and these months. We do see, you know, a lot of the data, Brad, shows resilient spending, even with higher prices. People are going on vacations and eating out and going on and buying concert tickets. And, you know, that would also show up in a higher credit card number. But one piece of the credit card data that you really want to look at is how much of it comes down to people who are spending more on their cards, but not actually paying off that debt. Because you've got about half of people who have credit cards paying off their balances in full every month. That's a sign of a healthy economy. The other half of people who are taking on debt and can't pay it off, that is more worrisome. And we have seen those delinquency rates. That's the technical term for people falling behind on their card payments. Those rates have been going up. When we've asked researchers at the Federal Reserve Bank of New York that puts out these numbers about that, they say, yes, the rates are elevated, but they don't seem super worried about it at this point. But something to definitely keep watching, right, especially as you see prices going up, are people becoming too stretched and going deeper into debt?
15: Are jobs also a problem here? Because I just know last week's jobs numbers were super disappointing. Does that tell us anything about how people are potentially getting into debt as well?
14: Yeah, it always has to do with jobs too, Brad. And you know that, because at the end of the day, if more people are not working, they have a much harder time absorbing these higher prices. Mm. And we saw 23,000 jobs lost in the month of July. That was not at all the expectation. Analysts had thought we would be adding about 80,000 jobs. There could be some quirks in the data that account for that. So, you know, this is one month we'll keep looking at kind of the hiring picture. As part of that, one thing we've seen, Brad, is that people's wages, people's salaries are not keeping up with inflation as inflation has accelerated. And that's a really important piece of this puzzle, because it's one thing if prices are going up and people's salaries and paychecks are going up too. If that's not happening, it becomes even harder to absorb.
15: Oh, it's not necessarily like people are getting laid off en masse, but they're also not moving their jobs. So then their salaries are staying stagnant, probably.
14: People are sticking around because they're worried they won't get a new job. And generally, when you're sticking around, you're not finding a new job, your wage gains can stagnate more too. Exactly.
1: 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Police have a suspect in custody in the Saturday morning shooting at Virginia State University that left 5 people injured, one of them critically. ICE agents reportedly detained about 20 people after a shooting at a party in Catlett, Virginia last weekend. Keep it here for full details on these stories coming up in the minutes ahead on WTOP FM 103.5 and WTOP.com.
16: Traffic and weather on WTOP.
38: Not too many lingering issues from the storms that passed through on Sunday night. You might still see some debris on some of the secondary roads and neighborhood streets, but it looks like your main thoroughfares are in good shape. Northbound on I-95, lanes open from Dumfries and Dale City up towards Springfield. Eastbound on I-66, coming in from Manassas towards Fair Oaks and right on through Vienna to Falls Church. You should find all of your lanes open. Virginia Beltway looks good as you head through Tysons and across the American Legion Bridge. No issues to report over on the Montgomery County side as you travel the Beltway through Bethesda and Silver Spring and over towards I-95 in College Park. I'm Robert Workman, your next traffic report in 10 minutes.
0: Cloudy skies and a lot drier to start your Monday morning after Sunday's severe storms moving out of the area. And while we're sitting in the lower 70s, we'll see temperatures climb to near 90 for the afternoon. And that'll be because some sunshine is back in the forecast. And while most of us will stay dry, we still can roll out a stray shower or storm by the afternoon, although a lot of that will wrap up shortly after sunset. Partly cloudy skies in the forecast for your Monday night as temperatures fall to the lower 70s by early Tuesday morning. I'm 7 News meteorologist Mark Pena and the First Alert Weather Center.
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1: Spider-Man is still doing blockbuster numbers at the weekend box office, as Fox's Carmen Roberts tells us.
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19: What is happening to me?
21: Did you miss me, Spidey?
18: Brand New Day raked in another $70 million in North America, pushing its domestic total to nearly $786 million, and globally, sailing past the $2 billion mark. The Odyssey held on to second place with $23.2 million, bringing its global haul to $1.2 billion. And the battle for third place was a prehistoric one, with The Edge of Oak Street narrowly edging out Paw Patrol, the Dino Movie, $21 million to $20.5 million.
1: The total box office for this summer is also roaring, with ticket sales reaching about $4.2 billion. That's a lot of popcorn. So have you heard about popcorn brain? That's when your thoughts feel scattered and it's hard to focus. Constant phone notifications and endless scrolling can lead to popcorn brain. It can also create challenges in the classroom. As part of WTOP's back-to-school coverage, our Lynn Bowie explains how to help your kids adjust after a summer of extra screen time.
22: 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For kids back at school, popcorn brain makes it hard to concentrate and retain information. It can lead to anxiety and a need for stimulation.
23: We are so accustomed now to constantly seeking information quickly.
22: Dr. Matt Edelstein, a clinical psychologist at Kennedy Krieger Institute, says first, reestablish routines for bedtimes and meals. Then limit device use, disable autoplay, and add parental controls.
23: Parents can often feel like this is a battle that can't be won because screens are everywhere. And I want to encourage families to feel like even small steps are steps in the right direction.
22: Just as important, model screen-free time by setting boundaries for yourself. Lynn Bowie, WTOP News.
1: 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The million-dollar home is no longer quite the rarity it once was, with new analysis showing the number has more than quadrupled in less than two decades.
2: The National Association of Realtors says nearly 7 million owner-occupied homes were worth at least $1 million in 2024, up from about 1.5 million in 2005. That works out to roughly 8% of owner-occupied homes nationwide. But where you live makes a big difference. In Hawaii, about 40% are valued at $1 million or more, while the share tops 30% in California and Washington, D.C. At the other end, million-dollar homes account for only about 1% of owner-occupied properties in Mississippi, North Dakota, and West Virginia.
1: That's Fox's Angelo Bavaro. Well, he was a Taekwondo grandmaster, a champion fighter, and a longtime advocate for D.C.'s LGBTQ community and people living with HIV and AIDS. Bishop Rainey Cheeks died this past week at the age of 74, and WTOP's Jimmy Alexander looks at his legacy.
3: Bishop Rainey Cheeks was a pastor and an HIV advocate who spent decades fighting stigma and creating safe spaces for gay black men.
4: I have never called you a name when I pray, so I don't care what you think.
3: Cheeks delivered that message during a 2013 World AIDS Day service in D.C., and it was a message rooted in his own experience. Diagnosed with HIV in 1985, Cheeks refused to let it define him, often saying, "I have it. It does not have me." That same year, Cheeks helped found Us Helping Us, encouraging others to reject the shame surrounding the disease with his message, "Take the power out of a secret. Tell it." Jimmy Alexander, WTOP News.
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6: It was some late-night soccer in Los Angeles as the Washington Spirit visited Angel City FC. It was looking good late in the second half. Trinity Rodman scoring 65th minute to give D.C. a 1-0 lead. For Rodman, 10th goal of the season, that's a career high, but Angel City would equalize late and end in a 1-1 draw. In baseball, the Nats lose to the Mets 4-3, so they get swept in that three-game series. Avi Ortiz drove in all three runs for the Nats. Jake Irvin taking the loss. Nats drop six games under 500. Visit the Texas Rangers on Tuesday. Birds keep it going. Another victory over the Rays down in St. Pete, beating Tampa Bay 10-2. Orioles now tied for an AL wild card spot. Former Major League pitcher Tommy John, four-time All-Star, won 288 career games and, of course, was the namesake behind the trailblazing elbow surgery that prolonged his career for 14 more years, has passed away at the age of 83. Second most wins of any pitcher in the modern era, not elected to baseball's Hall of Fame. Tommy John was 83. Former Commander Von Miller reportedly set to sign with the Dallas Cowboys. Linebackers entering his 15th season, has more sacks than any other active player. Last year for the Commanders, Miller had 9 sacks. In golf, Scotty Scheffler wins the FedEx St. Jude Championship at 17 under par, 8 shots better than the second-place finisher. I'm Frank Hanrahan, WTOP Sports.
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1: Traffic and weather on WTOP. Robert Workman's watching the roads for us.
38: Light volume downtown across the Anacostia and Potomac River bridges. We're okay on the Beltway through Prince George's County from Joint Base Andrews around the outer loop towards Northwest Stadium and continuing through College Park into Montgomery County over into Silver Spring. Over on the Virginia side, looking good from Springfield up through Tyson's and across the American Legion Bridge. 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I'm Robert Workman, your next traffic report in 10 minutes.
1: Over to 7 News First Alert meteorologist Mark Pena.
0: The severe storms and heavy rainfall from Sunday is winding down, and we're going to spend most of your Monday with dry conditions. Temperatures to start the day will be in the lower 70s that will eventually climb to near 90 during the afternoon with a mix of sun and clouds, and the chance is still there for an isolated shower or storm, but most activity looks to wind down by around sunset. I'm 7 News meteorologist Mark Pena and the First Alert Weather Center.
1: 73 degrees in Alexandria, 76 in Penn Quarters, 74 degrees in Columbia.
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1: Good morning, I'm Michael Toscano. Coming up,
7: murder charges against a Manassas City woman are dropped after new evidence comes to light. I'm Sarah Jacobs.
8: Shock and anger from Virginia's Capitol Hill delegation in the wake of Saturday's shooting at VSU. I'm Ian Crawford.
9: An accused Peeping Tom has a long history of sex crimes. I'm Luke Lukert.
1: It's 2 o'clock.
10: From ABC News, I'm Wayne Cabot. The arrival of Monday means the once-heralded Memorandum of Understanding in ending the Iran War is itself ending. 90 days after it was reached, neither side showing much interest in finding agreement. And with the Strait of Hormuz mainly closed and President Trump asserting the U.S. intends to own it, oil is higher. Brent crude back near 90. Gas prices up about a nickel over the past week. For not joining the war against Iran, the U.S. is breaking its tradition of war games with South Korea. Another reason is being given.
11: President Trump announced Sunday that he is directing Defense Secretary Pete Hegseth to substantially reduce joint U.S.-South Korean military exercises, citing his, quote, very good relationship with North Korea's Supreme Leader Kim Jong-un. Trump also says the long-standing enemy has been unthreatening and respectful towards America during his presidency. The president's Truth Social post comes 2 days after North Korea threatened a strong response to the drills. Andrea Fujii, ABC News.
10: The AP says President Trump's son-in-law, Jared Kushner, met Sunday in Egypt with the leader of Hamas, a day before his scheduled meeting with Israel's prime minister. Ukraine carrying out one of its largest air attacks on Russia in the 4 years since President Putin began the war. ABC foreign correspondent Lama Hassan.
20: This was a massive attack, the Russian defense ministry saying it destroyed more than 800 Ukrainian drones overnight. Moscow's mayor adding that some 600 drones were detected heading toward the Russian capital, shooting down a third of them, but still at least 7 people across Russia were killed.
10: Word to ABC News, Hayden Panettiere, star of the TV series Heroes in Nashville and many other roles, has died. Just days before what would have been her 37th birthday, her father, Skip, telling ABC News she was an incredible light, a force of nature who brought joy and love to all who knew her. 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
1: 2:02 a.m. Monday, August 17th, with 74 degrees and scattered thunderstorms, overnight lows in the upper 60s to low 70s. Good morning, I'm Michael Toscano with the top local stories we are following for you this hour. New evidence leads prosecutors to drop the charges against a Manassas City woman accused of murdering her husband. WTOP Sarah Jacobs has that story.
7: Latoya Crabb was indicted on a first-degree murder charge in March of last year for the shooting death of her husband, Curtis Crabb, in October 2024. The Prince William Times reports the new evidence is a previously unexamined audio recording recovered from a digital device seized during the investigation. The county commonwealth's attorney said in a statement, the recording introduced evidence that could lead a reasonable jury to believe Latoya Crabb's self-defense claim. The 36-year-old pharmacist and mother of three has maintained she only shot her husband when he came at her with a knife. Court records show Crabb had previously turned down a plea deal with prosecutors. Sarah Jacobs, WTOP News.
1: As the investigation continues into Saturday's shooting at Virginia State University that wounded 5 people, the Commonwealth's congressional delegation is speaking out. WTOP's Ian Crawford has details.
8: Fourth District Congresswoman Jennifer McClellan, whose district includes the Petersburg campus, expressed anger, noting that students at VSU should have been enjoying a final weekend before classes begin on Monday. She added that she was praying for the injured and keeping the entire Virginia State community in her thoughts as the new school year begins. Senator Mark Warner said he was heartbroken to hear of the shooting at Virginia State, adding, quote, "It's devastating to see another Virginia campus harmed by gun violence." His Senate colleague, Tim Kaine, echoed that sentiment, saying, quote, "We must do more to protect our communities." Ian Crawford, WTOP News.
1: So far, investigators have not announced a motive for that shooting. A suspect accused of staring into a woman's window in Fairfax County is now under arrest. WTOP's Luke Lukert has the latest.
9: A woman in Franconia told police she first saw a man looking through her window on the night of August 6th. She says he came back the next night after 10 p.m. looking again. Using surveillance tape and other evidence, police have now arrested 42-year-old Landon Anthony Taylor of Maryland. The victim speaking to our partners at 7 News.
14: I am scared for my life. I'm scared for my life. I'm scared for my neighbors.
9: He was located in Rockville and taken into custody. He's now charged with two counts of peeping.

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2: 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Kyle Cooper, WTOP News.
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5: 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In its 2025 annual report, Visit Alexandria announced that tourism spending from travelers living more than 50 miles away grew to $1 billion for the first time in history.
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3: 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Coming up on WTOP in Money News, you know those music CDs? They're making another comeback. Traffic and weather ahead in 1 minute.
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3: It's 2:08. Traffic and weather on WTOP. Here's Robert Workman. What you doing there in the traffic center?
20: We're just making coffee, actually, just try and stay awake. There's
3: good
20: not
3: idea.
20: A lot. Not a lot going on out there. The pavement's drying out after the storms that passed through, getting power back onto the traffic lights that were knocked out. That's just about completed by all the electrical companies around the area. And the rain did wash out most of the scheduled construction, so you don't have that to worry about. In the meantime, we're keeping an eye on things on I-95 going up towards Springfield. Looking good as you head on up across the Beltway onto 395. Looks like we're okay on the Beltway coming off of the Springfield ramps, outer loop through Alexandria to the Wilson Bridge, inner loop going up past 66 and into Tyson's. Coming in along I-66, the Dulles Toll Road to Route 7 from 28 to the Beltway, you should find all of your lanes open. There was a disabled vehicle northbound on 28 at Steeplechase Drive, partially squeezing that exit ramp, so be careful if that's your exit. Selling your car? Watch out for fake payments, unsafe meetups, endless haggling, or you could just sell to Fitzgerald to know exactly who you're dealing with. 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I'm Robert Workman, your next traffic report in 10 minutes.
3: Well, the weather has calmed down considerably as well. Let's find out if that's going to continue as we bring in 7 News First Alert meteorologist Mark Pena.
21: The heavy thunderstorms from Sunday are moving out, although we're still on the cloudy side. We're a lot drier to start your Monday. Temperatures in the lower 70s will climb all the way to near 90 by the afternoon, and that'll be because some sunshine is back in the forecast. And while most of us are going to stay dry, we still can't rule out a stray shower or an isolated thunderstorm by the afternoon. Anything that develops will fizzle out shortly after sunset and will be partly cloudy and dry overnight as temperatures fall to the lower 70s by early Tuesday morning. I'm 7 News meteorologist Mark Pena in the First Alert Weather Center.
3: Planning perhaps an early morning flight? Well, let's check the airports for you. 75 degrees at Reagan National, 74 at BWI Marshall, 74 degrees at Dulles. 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
22: This is the Bloomberg Business of Entertainment Report. CDs are staging a comeback. According to Luminate, compact disc sales surged 16% to 16.3 million units in the first half of the year. Thanks in

0: part to collectible K-pop releases like BTS's Ari Ross. The increase comes despite the fact Luminate reports about half of Gen Z and Millennial CD buyers don't actually own a CD player. Vinyl sales, meanwhile, grew a modest 2.4% in the same period after sales hit the $1 billion mark last year for the first time since 1983. A survey last year by the London research firm Midia found that 16 to 24-year-olds bought physical albums not just to listen to, but also to hold and display. Luminate, meanwhile, found more than half of Gen X consumers specifically cite nostalgia as an important motivating factor when they decide to buy vinyl or CDs. Karen Moscow, Bloomberg Radio.
1: Coming up on WTOP, concern over conditions on board the USS Lincoln aircraft carrier. It's 2:11.
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1: I'm Michael Toscano. Thanks so much for being with us. The USS Lincoln aircraft carrier has been deployed for over 240 days now, a record. It is now in the Arabian Sea, supporting the U.S. effort against Iran. The long time at sea without entering a port is raising concerns about mental health, with several reports of sailors jumping from the ship. There are also concerns about supplies and plumbing issues. When President Trump was asked if the deployment is too long, this was his response.
9: No. Not nearly long enough. Thank you, everybody.
1: Ken Walsh, an independent presidential historian, joined WTOP's Luke Lukert to talk about that.
10: Apparently, the families of the sailors on the ship are very concerned about the conditions. Poor supplies of food, poor quality drinking water, very basic things like that. But also the pressure that these sailors are under for this long deployment now, about 9 months without a break. As anyone knows who's been on a military deployment like this, it's hard to take sometimes if you don't get a break from it. And that's what these families are complaining about. The morale is low, that the suicides are being attempted, which is a very, very serious thing. So this is where it's coming from. It's certainly well-meaning efforts by families to protect their loved ones on the ship. And it's starting, you're getting reports from other ships now, other American naval vessels, where similar conditions are causing great difficulty for the sailors. Now, the point I'm seeing in this is how does President Trump react to it as the commander in chief? And he's very dismissive about it so far. And that's really not something that the families are going to accept very much. The sailors themselves are probably going to remain anonymous in this because they don't want their careers to be affected and so on. But now it's spreading to concern in the Congress. People in the Congress feel that their representatives are on the ship. And so what's the president doing about it? And at the minimum, a lot of the critics are saying the president should show the same level of concern here as he did for his ballroom in Washington, that he's having built it and all the construction projects he's putting his name on and this sort of thing. I think it's dangerous territory politically for the president in showing concern for his soldiers and sailors, his military as commander in chief. That's what I think his problem is.
11: Yeah. And as you mentioned, you know, while wars and this war in particular may not be popular with the American people, service members and their well-being is always a top priority. Is it going to be a complicated issue for November, or is this going to be just kind of a, you know, as they say, a week in politics is a year? This is not even going to be in the voters' minds.
10: It is. Well, I think the reason that I'm so focused on this at this moment is because there's an unusual amount of emotional content in this issue, because these are our soldiers, these are our sailors, these are people who we've sent into harm's way, and we've had a huge shift in our national perception of our military since the Vietnam War, where a lot of people were very upset that our returning veterans were not treated well in the country. We were so divided about that war. And so this issue now is really fraught with a lot of emotional intensity for a lot of people. We need to make sure that our military feels that we are supporting them and are giving them as much help as they can during the time that they're deployed, that sort of thing. To get to your specific question, you know, the November election is coming very close. It's still time for President Trump to fix this, but I think maybe he should send Vice President Vance out to make a mission. I noticed an admiral did visit the ship over the weekend. So the military is on the case here, but it's a matter of President Trump to be a hands-on president. He likes to be an activist. He likes to be perceived as in control. This is very emotional to people, as I say, and I think he needs to really focus on it more. There's time for him to do it, but it's really not happening right now.
1: That was Ken Walsh, an independent presidential historian and lecturer at the American University School of Communication. Quick look now at the top stories we're working on at WTOP. A 19-year-old man who was not a student is under arrest for Saturday's shooting at Virginia State University that left five people wounded. The former chairman of the Joint Chiefs of Staff, Admiral Mike Mullen, says he has concerns about conditions on board the USS Abraham Lincoln. Keep it here for full details on these stories coming up in the minutes ahead. 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
13: Prince George's County, light volume southbound on I-95 and the Baltimore-Washington Parkway. As you motor down from 198 in Laurel towards the Beltway, no issues down the inner loop through Greenbelt, New Carrollton, and Landover, or around the outer loop from College Park headed for Silver Spring. We're A-OK south on 270 from Germantown and Montgomery Village down through Rockville towards the lane divide. No incidents to report on the Beltway in either direction across the American Legion Bridge. We're brought to you by Silver Diner. Did you know Silver Diner has many best-kept secrets? Secret number one, weekday blue plate breakfasts at Silver Diner are the best deal in town, starting at $11.99 and include both coffee and juice. I'm Robert Workman, your next traffic report in 10 minutes.
14: Clouds will continue to decrease the rest of your Monday morning after Sunday's heavy thunderstorms moving away from the area. That will allow temperatures to climb all the way to near 90 by the afternoon under a mix of sun and clouds. And while most of us will stay dry throughout the day, we still can roll out a stray shower or isolated thunderstorm by the afternoon. Most of that activity will wrap up shortly after sunset, with partly cloudy skies, dry conditions back in the forecast tonight, and temperatures falling to the lower 70s by early tomorrow morning. I'm 7 News meteorologist Mark Pena in the First Alert Weather Center.
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1: D.C. is currently considering a bill to allow those self-driving Waymo robo-taxis to operate in the district. This as they're currently moving into major cities.
17: Waymo announcing an expansion across Northern and Southern California, including two new major markets. Waymo was planning to scale up its existing services across the San Francisco Bay Area and Los Angeles, while also bringing its robo-taxi rides to Sacramento and San Diego. That announcement coming after an okay from the California Public Utilities Commission. The company currently operating thousands of autonomous vehicles across the U.S., including in San Francisco, Los Angeles, Phoenix, and Austin. Waymo also announcing in February plans to expand into Chicago.
1: That report from Fox's Paul Stevens. School systems all around here are dealing with fewer students, forcing tough decisions about budgets and school construction. As part of our back-to-school coverage, WTOP's Scott Delman is looking at the impact of declining enrollment in some of our area's largest districts.
18: Many school districts across the D.C. region are facing the same reality.
19: As fewer children are born, fewer children enter kindergarten, and that slowly erodes the foundation of K-12 enrollment.
18: Montgomery County had 4,500 fewer students last year than it did in 2022. They're launching elementary and middle school boundary studies to see if any schools need to close. Fairfax, meanwhile, had almost 3,000 fewer kids.
19: There's a handful, or not even a handful, a myriad of implications that follow along declining enrollment counts.
18: Zach Jackson is a senior researcher at the University of Virginia's Weldon Cooper Center. The pandemic, immigration, and housing costs are all playing a role.
19: We know that migration trends have perhaps shifted across the Commonwealth and the nation since the pandemic.
18: In places like Prince William County, the consequence is doing away with a plan for a brand new high school. Scott Gelman, WTOP News.
1: All through August and September, WTOP is helping your kids head back to the classroom. Now, if you'd like to see a complete list of our back-to-school stories, go over to WTOP.com and search Back to School. Car thefts are revving up in Montgomery County with a 20% increase. That translates into more than 1,500 cases this year. County Police Spokesman Captain Cody Fields tells our partners at 7 News that Gaithersburg, Silver Spring, Wheaton, and Aspen Hill are all hotspots.
20: In this year alone, we've made over 90 arrests for those under the age of 18, for juveniles. The information is so easily spread. If there's a method to defeat either a lock, method to defeat the key fobs, then that information is no longer secluded to, you know, those who know.
1: Montgomery County Police use license plate readers mounted to their patrol cars along with drones and a camera program to try to track those cars down. Hurricane Lala was downgraded back to a tropical storm Sunday, never making landfall, but not before the Category 1 hurricane left behind some damage in Hawaii. The Big Island took the biggest hit, and that's where we find ABC's Melissa Aiden.
21: Officials saying more than 100 structures were destroyed or damaged. In Honolulu, three people injured after authorities say they fell from their roofs. Some of the islands seeing wind gusts over 70 miles per hour, whipping up hazardous surf and downing trees. More than 190,000 customers without power for a time. The Trump administration says it is tracking the storm and is ready to offer assistance where needed.
1: At least 7 people are dead after days of storms triggered record flooding in Indiana. Fox's C.B. Cotton has the latest.
22: Hundreds of people forced from their homes. Emergency crews have been working around the clock. In Indianapolis alone, crews have rescued dozens of people and pets as water poured into communities along the White River. Hundreds more have been evacuated in other parts of the state. In some parts of central Indiana, more than 11 inches of rain fell during this multi-day storm, and the White River has reached levels not seen in more than a century, flooding roads, neighborhoods, and homes from north north of Indianapolis into the city. The threat is not over yet. The National Weather Service says heavy rain and flash flooding is still possible across the central part of the state, and there are flood watches still in effect as that water continues moving downstream.
1: President Trump approved Indiana Governor Mike Braun's request for federal assistance. 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
0: He spent just one season with the Burgundy and Gold, and now he's a former commander. Von Miller, who was an unrestricted free agent, is reportedly set to sign a deal with the Dallas Cowboys, a linebacker entering his 15th season in the NFL. He's got more sacks than any other active player at 138.5. Last year for the Commanders, Miller had 9 sacks, but now he's headed to play for Dallas. Commanders backup quarterback Marcus Mariota suffered a sprained right knee in that Miami preseason game last Friday. He's going to miss the rest of the preseason, but is expected to be ready for the regular season opener. Coach Dan Quinn said that the team is not bringing in another quarterback at this time. Commanders visit Detroit next Saturday, preseason game number 2. If there's a game that starter Jaden Daniels would play, it would be that one against the Lions. In baseball, Nats get swept at the Mets, lose 4-3. They're now 6 games under 500. Visit the Texas Rangers on Tuesday. Orioles beat the Rays again 10-2. Birds are now tied for an AL wild card spot. NWSL Soccer, Spirit get a goal from Trinity Rodman, but to tie Angel City FC 1-1 for Rodman. 10th goal of the season. That is a career high. Again, Nats get swept by the Mets, lose 4-3. I'm Frank Hanrahan, WTOP Sports.
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13: Light volume coming in along Route 7 out of Leesburg and Reston towards Tysons. Likewise on I-66, making the trip through Manassas and Centerville towards Vienna and Falls Church. Everything looks to be in good working order. Light volume northbound on I-95 from Dale City over the Purple Heart Bridge at the Occoquan and continuing up through Springfield. 395 inside the Beltway looks good on the way to and across the 14th Street Bridge. Anacostia and Potomac River bridges in good shape downtown. No incidents to report at the Woodrow Wilson Bridge between Oxon Hill and Alexandria. I'm Robert Workman. Your next traffic report in 10 minutes.
1: Scattered thunderstorms continue to diminish with overnight lows in the lower 70s. Daylight is going to lead us into a partly sunny, hot and humid Monday with a chance of a shower or strong thunderstorm. Highs 90 to 95. Right now, 75 degrees in College Park, 73 in Fairfax, 76 degrees on the National Mall at 2:30.
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1: Good morning. I'm Michael Toscano. Andrew Osbrooks is our producer. Now to the top local stories we are following for you this hour. A suspect has been arrested in that Saturday morning shooting at Virginia State University that wounded five people. Chesterfield County police found 19-year-old Cameron Harris of Henrico hiding in a closet on campus Saturday afternoon. He was arrested and charged with malicious wounding and weapons charges. Harris is not a student at the historically black university located just a few miles south of Richmond. No one died in the shooting, although one victim did sustain injuries described as critical. Only one person who was injured, a 20-year-old student. The other victims ranged in age from 17 to 23. The shooting happened near the university's quad annexes. According to the university's website, residence halls opened for students a week ago. Classes are expected to start up later this morning. President Trump says he is ordering the Pentagon to substantially scale back this week's 11-day joint military exercises with South Korea. Trump wrote that's because South Korea has refused to assist the U.S. in its war against Iran. Trump described the exercises involving tens of thousands of South Korean and American forces as costly. And he, quote, said they send a signal that is totally inappropriate and hostile to North Korea, which he says he has a good relationship with. It's not clear to what level the U.S. involvement will be reduced. Attorney General Todd Blanche is refusing to commit to the traditional role of the Justice Department. Speaking Sunday on Meet the Press, the Attorney General was asked whether he could pledge that the Justice Department will always act independently of the White House.
7: No, I'm not going to pledge that. And no attorney general should ever pledge that. The president, I mean, if I were to pledge I will be independent of the White House, what that means is that if President Trump says, I want the Department of Justice to go after every violent criminal in this country, which is what he has said, what you're saying to me is I just say, no, sir, not going to do it. So I will act with integrity. Our prosecutors will act with integrity. We will prosecute without fear or any sort of favor. And that's exactly what we've been doing. And that's what every Department of Justice should do.
1: Blanche, who is also Trump's former criminal defense attorney, went on to say he doesn't believe Trump will ever ask him to do something unethical or illegal. Election 2028 on WTOP, the Democratic Party is shaking up its presidential nominating primary calendar. New Hampshire's primary and the Iowa caucuses are no longer first. South Carolina will have that spot, followed by Nevada, then New Hampshire, New Mexico, Michigan, and Virginia. National Committee Chair Ken Martin says the new lineup will put the party back in control.
9: They represent our party and our values. These six states we'll begin our roadmap back to the White House.
1: Martin was speaking at the party's summer meeting in Austin, Texas. The primary calendar has long been criticized for starting in largely white rural states. Meanwhile, Democrats in three Republican states are making a dramatic move ahead of the midterms.
11: And in a nod to the political reality in a trio of deep red states, Democratic Senate candidates in Nebraska, Idaho, and South Dakota have dropped out, hoping that independents on the ballot in those states might pose more of a challenge to GOP incumbents.
1: That's ABC's Stephen Portnoy. There's new information about conditions on board the USS Abraham Lincoln aircraft carrier deployed in the Arabian Sea in the Middle East. Military officials now say a, quote, small number of service members on the ship have been treated for mental health, but there has been no loss of life. Speaking to CNN Sunday, Maryland Governor and veteran Wes Moore discussed President Trump's dismissal of quality of life concerns aboard the carrier.
25: The response of the President of the United States pisses me off, and it should piss all of us off. But you know what? I would have hoped that since he's never been forward deployed, since he's never put on the uniform and sacrifice for this country, that he would have more compassion for the people who are willing to, that he would have more compassion for their family members who are willing to offer their loved ones to this country because they love this country so much. And instead of saying, I'm going to look into this and I'm going to get to the root of this and I'm going to figure out what's going on and we are going to make sure we're protecting those who are willing to protect us, his response is their deployments haven't lasted long enough.
1: That was Maryland Governor Wes Moore. The USS Lincoln has not been in port since November of last year. Iran is accusing Qatar of holding three of its pilots missing since last March. Qatar denies that. Iran had carried out strikes against countries who host U.S. military bases, and Qatar's Air Force shot down two Iranian bombers. Iran says it has no information about their pilot's fate, claiming Qatar has not allowed them to meet or communicate with family or Iranian officials. Meanwhile, a tanker owned by Abu Dhabi's state-owned oil and gas company has been attacked in the Strait of Hormuz. Ukraine and Russia traded fire for another weekend, as Fox's Stephanie Bennett reports.
6: Kyiv, of course, has been stepping up its long strikes deeper into Russia, launching long-range missiles and swarms of drones targeting military and energy facilities. It's destroyed Wildberries warehouses, Russia's online retail giant, similar to Amazon, burning billions of dollars worth of merchandise. But Kyiv accuses it of handling military goods. Russia's Ministry of Defense said it had destroyed 822 Ukrainian drones overnight. Some 600 were heading towards the capital. A third of those was destroyed over the Moscow region itself, according to the mayor. An 83-year-old was killed in several homes, a railway station, and reports of a Russian rocket fuel plant were also damaged elsewhere.
1: Ukraine's President Volodymyr Zelensky says three people were killed and more than a dozen were injured across Ukraine. Coming up after traffic and weather in Money News, what's ahead for FIFA? It's 2:36.
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1: It's 2:38. Traffic and weather on WTOP. Let's go to the WTOP Traffic Center. And Robert Workman, if I were to say perhaps there's probably not any weather-causing issues, would that be correct?
13: You would be largely correct. There could still be some debris on some of the secondary roads and neighborhood streets, but it looks like most of the major thoroughfares, on and off ramps and that sort of thing, have all been taken care of as far as weather-related issues from last night. And we're looking at light volume north on I-95 from Dumfries and Dale City up into Springfield and right on up 395 to the 14th Street Bridge. Did have a crash that had blocked off a stretch of Glebe Road west of 395 between Walter Reed Drive and Columbia Pike, but in the traffic cameras it now looks like all of those lanes are open. On the Virginia Beltway, inner loop A-OK up towards Tyson's and across the American Legion Bridge. Outer loop, no trouble spots through Annandale, Alexandria, and across the Wilson Bridge. I'm Robert Workman, your next traffic report in 10 minutes.
1: 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Here's 7 News First Alert meteorologist Mark Pena.
16: The heavy rainfall and strong storms from Sunday night are moving out, but we're still on the cloudy side to get you out the door for your Monday morning. Temperatures in the lower 70s will climb all the way to near 90 by the afternoon, and that'll be because sunshine will be back in the forecast. And while most of us are going to stay dry, we still can't rule out a stray shower or storm by the afternoon. Any activity will wrap up shortly after sunset, with mostly cloudy skies back in the forecast and temperatures falling to the lower 70s by early Tuesday. I'm 7 News meteorologist Mark Pena in the First Alert Weather Center.
1: All right, calm here, but the National Weather Service has a flood effect flood watch in effect for your friends who might be in Charleston, West Virginia tonight. Right now, 75 degrees in Georgetown, 73 in Bowie, 74 degrees in Leesburg. Money news on WTOP. Here's Lisa Mateo.
17: This is the Bloomberg Business of Entertainment report. Where does the future lie for FIFA? The World Cup was a commercial success, with the organization increasing its four-year revenue expectations by $2 billion, thanks to a higher number of teams. More than 15 million people attended stadiums and fan festivals, the biggest World Cup by attendance. And that's despite record-high ticket prices. Sources tell Bloomberg the tournament organizer is looking to sell U.S. media rights for the next two tournaments together. That would keep the controversial hydration breaks. The mandatory three-minute pause in each half of every match allowed for additional commercials that may have brought in an estimated $500 million for Fox. But the stoppages face criticism for interrupting gameplay. FIFA is also reportedly interested in potentially bundling rights for English and Spanish broadcasts together instead of separately. Lisa Mateo, Bloomberg Radio.
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4: News happens here.
1: The Trump administration is ramping up efforts to modernize the nation's air traffic control system.
18: Officials installed new technology at Newark Liberty International Airport, including a new surface movement radar. It'll help controllers with tarmac traffic, including cars and trucks. Transportation Secretary Sean Duffy says within 20 years, he expects American air travel to double to 2 billion annual passengers. And to keep up with that pace, this new digital technology will help replace the decades-old system now in use, including updated network connections, radios, and high-tech radars. And Duffy says artificial intelligence will be a big part of that, though officials stress humans will still be in control.
1: That's Fox Business's Grady Trimble at Chicago O'Hare International Airport. Meanwhile, Transportation Secretary Sean Duffy says he needs $10 billion from Congress to create new software for air traffic control. A number of aircraft carriers are in development for the U.S. Navy, and WTOP Sandy Kozel reports a plan wanted by President Trump could affect the project's cost and efficiency.
19: The aircraft carriers of today do not look like they did during World War II, which apparently is the look President Trump prefers.
20: The Ford class moves it to the back of the ship, and he wants it put back in the center.
19: Washington Post reporter Tara Kopp tells WTOP that a lot of work went into finding the best way for aircraft carriers to operate.
20: Right now, they're using a brand new technology. It's called the EMALS, so it's electromagnetic launch system that allows the ship to basically send off the jets in a quicker fashion. And the Navy has been crediting that for the incredible amount of sorties that they have been able to generate in the Middle East over the last year and a half.
19: Trump has issued a national security memorandum directing the Navy to develop a plan to revert to older steam-powered catapults on future carriers. Sandy Kozel, WTOP News.
1: Nearly 30 years after rapper Tupac Shakur was fatally shot in Las Vegas, opening arguments are expected to begin Monday at the trial of the alleged former gang leader accused of orchestrating the murder. Jury selection wrapped up last week. Now ABC News legal contributor Bernarda Villanona says all eyes will be on the defense, who she says can choose not to deliver an opening statement.
21: KVD Davis dug himself his own hole. If it weren't for his self-proclaimed interviews and his admissions and his statements, we wouldn't be here today. Because to be clear, the prosecution's case is built on all of these statements. And of course, you know, you have the memoir.
1: 63-year-old Dwayne Davis, the uncle of the deceased suspected shooter, is accused of directing the killing of Tupac Shakur on the Vegas Strip. Coming up on WTOP, Americans are struggling to manage debt, and we'll go in-depth with ABC's Brad Milkey on that. 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
1: I'm Michael Toscano. Thanks so much for being with us. After years of higher prices and interest rates, many Americans are now struggling to manage their debt. Our credit card debt reached $1.26 trillion, increasing by $21 billion in the second quarter of this year, according to the Federal Reserve. ABC News correspondent Elizabeth Schulze joined Brad Milkey on the Start Here podcast to talk about this.
15: It is absolutely related to the higher prices that you're paying, because think about it. When you're paying more, you're putting more on your card, credit card balances go up. And that number right now, Brad, is very big. $1.26 trillion in outstanding credit card debt in the U.S. We are just shy of the all-time high, which is $1.28 trillion. And we did see that number go up in the most recent quarter of the year.
23: Wow.
15: So that could reflect higher prices. You know, things cost more, so people's balances go up. It could also reflect the fact that people are just outspending more in the summer and these months. We do see, you know, a lot of the data, Brad, shows resilient spending, even with higher prices. People are going on vacations and eating out and going on and buying concert tickets. And, you know, that would also show up in a higher credit card number. But one piece of the credit card data that you really want to look at is how much of it comes down to people who are spending more on their cards, but not actually paying off that debt. Because you've got about half of people who have credit cards paying off their balances in full every month. That's a sign of a healthy economy. The other half of people who are taking on debt and can't pay it off, that is more worrisome. And we have seen those delinquency rates. That's the technical term for people falling behind on their card payments. Those rates have been going up. When we've asked researchers at the Federal Reserve Bank of New York that puts out these numbers about that, they say, yes, the rates are elevated, but they don't seem super worried about it at this point. But something to definitely keep watching, right, especially as you see prices going up, are people becoming too stretched and going deeper into debt.
23: Are jobs also a problem here? Because I just know last week's jobs numbers were super disappointing. Does that tell us anything about how people are potentially getting into debt as well?
15: Yeah, it always has to do with jobs too, Brad. And you know that, because at the end of the day, if more people are not working, they have a much harder time absorbing these higher prices. Mm. And we saw 23,000 jobs lost in the month of July. That was not at all the expectation. Analysts had thought we would be adding about 80,000 jobs. There could be some quirks in the data that account for that. So, you know, this is one month we'll keep looking at kind of the hiring picture. As part of that, one thing we've seen, Brad, is that people's wages, people's salaries are not keeping up with inflation as inflation has accelerated. And that's a really important piece of this puzzle, because it's one thing if prices are going up and people's salaries and paychecks are going up too. If that's not happening, it becomes even harder to absorb.
23: Oh, it's not necessarily like people are getting laid off en masse, but they're also not moving their jobs. So then their salaries are staying stagnant, probably.
15: People are sticking around because they're worried they won't get a new job. And generally, when you're sticking around, you're not finding a new job, your wage gains can stagnate more too. Exactly.
1: 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Now to the top stories we're following at WTOP. A 19-year-old Virginia man is under arrest in Chesterfield County, charged in connection with Saturday's shooting at Virginia State University. Five people were injured. The Maryland Tax Court has struck down the state's first-in-the-nation digital advertising gross revenues tax. The court says the tax, which would have been used for school funding, was illegal. Keep it here for full details on these stories and more coming up in the minutes ahead. 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
24: Traffic and weather on WTOP.
13: Maryland state authorities made short work of a crash on the inner loop of the Beltway between New Hampshire Avenue and I-95. Should have all of your lanes open. You may not even see anything remaining on the shoulder. Outer loop looks good from the 95 interchange in College Park around towards Georgia Avenue, leaving the Beltway north on 95 out towards Laurel or north on 270. Headed for Montgomery Village, you should find all of your lanes open. Into northwest by way of Georgia Avenue, Connecticut Avenue, or Wisconsin Avenue, you're in good shape. And out of Prince George's County on the BW Parkway or Route 50 into northeast onto New York Avenue and Kenilworth Avenue. No trouble spots reported. I'm Robert Workman. Your next traffic report in 10 minutes.
16: Cloudy skies and a lot drier to start your Monday morning after Sunday's severe storms moving out of the area. And while we're sitting in the lower 70s, we'll see temperatures climb to near 90 for the afternoon. And that'll be because some sunshine is back in the forecast. And while most of us will stay dry, we still can roll out a stray shower or storm by the afternoon, although a lot of that will wrap up shortly after sunset. Partly cloudy skies in the forecast for your Monday night as temperatures fall to the lower 70s by early Tuesday morning. I'm 7 News meteorologist Mark Pena and the First Alert Weather Center.
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1: So imagine popcorn kernels bursting. Well, something similar can be happening to our brains with screens, social media, and multitasking, leaving us with something called popcorn brain, a term used to describe when our thoughts zoom from one thing to the next. As part of our back-to-school coverage, WTOP's Lynn Bowie explains how popcorn brain affects kids in the classroom.
12: Constant phone notifications and endless scrolling can lead to popcorn brain.
14: This phenomenon that happens to people who are constantly engaged with their phones or their devices and seeking out constant stimulation, almost like kernels kind of getting heated up and sort of bouncing around.
12: For students, popcorn brain can make it harder to focus, follow directions, and remember information. Dr. Matt Edelstein, a clinical psychologist at Kennedy Krieger Institute, said parents must model good behavior.
14: It's so easy to justify why we're on screens as adults because we have busy lives and a lot of competing demands. But most of those things will wait.
12: To help kids transition back to school, take small steps in the right direction. First, reestablish routines for bedtimes and meals, then start limiting screen time. Lynn Bowie, WTOP News.
1: All through August and September, WTOP is helping your kids head back to the classroom. To see a complete list of our back-to-school stories, go to WTOP.com, search Back to School. You know, having a sweet tooth could be linked to more than your dessert choices. Researchers say it may also be tied to how you handle risk and rewards. Fox's Angelo Bavaro reports.
24: Researchers studied 149 adults to see whether a preference for sweets was connected to decision-making. They found people with a stronger sweet tooth were more likely to choose a smaller reward they could get right away instead of waiting for a bigger one. But that did not necessarily mean they were more impatient. When both rewards required waiting, sweet lovers were actually more willing to hold out for the bigger payoff. Researchers say the findings suggest a sweet tooth may be linked with a preference for certain less risky rewards rather than simply impulsiveness. The study appears in Frontiers in Psychology.
1: That's Fox's Angelo Bavaro reporting. Everybody's favorite web slinger swung to the top of the box office again this weekend.
4: I'm Spider-Man.
5: Spider-Man Brand New Day collected another $70 million this weekend, enough for the top spot at the box office and pushing the film's total gross over $2 billion. With just 3 weeks in theaters, it's become the second fastest movie ever to hit the $2 billion mark behind Avengers Endgame in 2019.
11: I can still save them.
5: Meanwhile, Christopher Nolan's The Odyssey added another $23 million for second place. And rounding out the top three was the dinosaur action thriller The End of Oak Street with $20 million. Mike Dubusky, ABC News.
1: Bishop Rainey Cheeks died last week at 74. He became a ninth degree black belt and taekwondo grandmaster who competed at Madison Square Garden. And WTOP's Jimmy Alexander tells us the lifelong Washingtonian's biggest battle wasn't on the mat.
17: God can't use whips.
18: Bishop Rainey Cheeks started taekwondo at the age of 14, and he would go on to represent the United States at the first World Championships in Korea, and he was later inducted into the Taekwondo Hall of Fame.
17: God needs people who are willing to do the work.
18: Now, he was willing. 6 weeks before D.C.'s first Gay Pride Day, which would grow into Capitol Pride, the 23-year-old helped open the clubhouse in Petworth, a dance club for black Washingtonians that could hold up to 1,200 people. After being diagnosed with HIV in 1985, Cheeks founded Us Helping Us, which grew into an organization that provided support and fought the stigma surrounding the disease. And 8 years later, Cheeks started Inner Light Ministries, an inclusive church he said should try to be what heaven looks like, a little bit of everybody. Jimmy Alexander, WTOP News.
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19: It was some late-night soccer in Los Angeles as the Washington Spirit visited Angel City FC. It was looking good late in the second half. Trinity Rodman scoring 65th minute to give D.C. a 1-0 lead. For Rodman, 10th goal of the season, that's a career high, but Angel City would equalize late and end in a 1-1 draw. In baseball, the Nats lose to the Mets 4-3, so they get swept in that three-game series. Avi Ortiz drove in all three runs for the Nats. Jake Irvin taking the loss. Nats drop six games under 500. Visit the Texas Rangers on Tuesday. Birds keep it going. Another victory over the Rays down in St. Pete, beating Tampa Bay 10-2. Orioles now tied for an AL wild card spot. Former Major League pitcher Tommy John, four-time All-Star, won 288 career games and, of course, was the namesake behind the trailblazing elbow surgery that prolonged his career for 14 more years, has passed away at the age of 83. Second most wins of any pitcher in the modern era, not elected to baseball's Hall of Fame. Tommy John was 83. Former Commander Von Miller reportedly set to sign with the Dallas Cowboys. Linebacker is entering his 15th season, has more sacks than any other active player. Last year for the Commanders, Miller had 9 sacks. In golf, Scottie Scheffler wins a FedEx St. Jude Championship at 17 under par, 8 shots better than the second-place finisher. I'm Frank Hanrahan, WTOP Sports.
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1: Over to Robert Workman in the traffic center.
13: Accident cleanup underway southbound on I-95 between 216 Skaggsville and 198 in Laurel, right near the county line there. Looks like left lane may be tied up. Stay over to the center and to the right as you head down towards the Beltway. No issues reported on the BW Parkway, so that's a viable alternate. And we're okay on the Beltway through Greenbelt College Park, Silver Spring, and Bethesda. 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I'm Robert Workman, your next traffic report in 10 minutes.
1: We are heading into a partly sunny, hot, and humid Monday with a chance of a shower or strong thunderstorm. Highs will be around 90 to 95 degrees. Right now we have 74 degrees outside the WTOP studios.
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1: Good morning. I'm Michael Toscano. Coming up,
0: why prosecutors dropped murder charges against a local woman accused of shooting her husband. I'm Sarah Jacobs.
1: Police make an arrest in Saturday morning's mass shooting at Virginia State University.
2: Virginia leaders react to Saturday's shooting on the Virginia State University campus. I'm Ian Crawford.
4: A Maryland court strikes down a law that went after the profits of big businesses. This is Kyle Cooper.
1: It is 3 o'clock.
11: From ABC News, I'm Wayne Cabot. Monday is the official expiration of the Memorandum of Understanding, a path toward ending the war between the U.S. and Iran, and neither side has expressed any interest in keeping an agreement that each side accuses the other of violating. In the balance is the fate of the Strait, President Trump saying Friday the U.S. intends to own the Strait of Hormuz. Iran Sunday offered bounties to its military of $30,000 if they capture or kill American troops. Conditions for troops on board the USS Abraham Lincoln are in the spotlight at sea more than 200 days now. Commanders saying conditions have improved, but on ABC, former Marine and now Senator Ruben Gallego said,
21: there's a deep, deep, deep mistrust of this leadership. The Secretary of Defense is absolutely not qualified to be leading the Department of Defense. And certainly the president has shown that he just doesn't really care about the troops. His lackadaisical attitude about men and women and their deployments, you know, just kind of reflects what he actually thinks about them. He thinks about them more as toys and as ways to basically, you know, show off or show its strength.
11: Hegseth has new orders from the president to substantially reduce U.S. involvement in joint military exercises with South Korea. Trump saying there's no need to provoke North Korea. And besides, he says South Korea hasn't helped America in Iran. Hamas, long considered a terror group by the U.S., sat down Sunday with President Trump's son-in-law Jared Kushner, according to the AP. Kushner set to meet Monday with Benjamin Netanyahu. Indiana's White River is no longer raging, but it comes too late for furniture maker Frank Gounder.
22: The worst part is everything that I have finished ready is ruined, you know, so all that stuff's going to be trash, and it was a waste of my time and supplies. And
11: 7 people died across the state. Evacuations now in San Diego from a growing wildfire in the Sorrento neighborhood, threatening 200 homes. 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
1: 3:02 a.m. on the 17th of August with 74 degrees heading into a partly sunny, hot, and humid Monday. Good morning. I'm Michael Toscano with the top local stories we are following this hour. Prosecutors have dropped first-degree murder charges against a Manassas City woman. WTOP's Sarah Jacobs reports.
0: From the start, Latoya Crabb claimed self-defense after shooting her husband, Curtis Crabb, in October 2024. Prosecutors secured a grand jury indictment nearly 6 months later based on evidence that Crabb had deleted Ring.com video and audio footage that captured the shooting. But the Prince William Times reports new evidence appears to support the self-defense claim. Commonwealth's attorney Amy Ashworth said in a statement, the evidence is a previously unexamined audio recording recovered from a digital device seized during the investigation. Ashworth said because this new evidence creates a reasonable doubt, the Commonwealth cannot ethically proceed with the prosecution. Sarah Jacobs, WTOP News.
1: A 19-year-old man is in custody in connection with Saturday's shootings at Virginia State University. Chesterfield County Police say Cameron Harris of Henrico of Virginia was found hiding in a dormitory closet. He now faces several charges. They say Harris is not a VSU student. He appears to be the only person arrested, although school officials had said police were looking for multiple suspects. The wounded range in age from 17 to 23. One, a 20-year-old student, has been released from the hospital. This happened during move-in weekend at the Petersburg campus as incoming freshmen were finishing up their orientation. Michael Cooper is one of them.
7: Ain't nowhere safe, I guess. Like, nowhere safe. Even on a college campus, nowhere is pretty much safe.
1: There's been no information released yet on a possible motive. Leaders across the Commonwealth are speaking out about the shooting, as we hear from WTOP's Ian Crawford.
2: On X, Virginia Governor Abigail Spanberger said that she and her husband were praying for a quick recovery for those shot at Virginia State, adding her thanks to law enforcement and first responders who handled the case. Lieutenant Governor Kazala Hashmi reacted with horror to the shooting, saying her heart was with the families and the loved ones of those injured in what she calls this senseless act of violence. Attorney General Jay Jones said on X that he's been in touch with Virginia State President Dr. Maloka Abdullah regarding the incident and the investigation. Ian Crawford, WTOP News.
1: Immigration and Customs Enforcement officers detained at least 20 people after gunfire broke out during a Quinceanera celebration last weekend in Catlett, Virginia. That's according to reporting by the Spanish-language TV network Univision. A 16-year-old Triangle teen was shot and killed outside the event site on Bowery Lane. The Fauquier County Sheriff's Office announced on Friday that a Dumfries teen was charged with second-degree murder. According to the Univision report, the family hosting the celebration said ICE officers, quote, broke down the doors and took everyone out, and that some of the attendees are still in ICE custody. The 17-year-old shooting suspect was ordered held at the juvenile detention center in Loudoun County. Meanwhile, questions are being raised about how ICE knew about the shooting. A spokesman told the Fauquier Times that the Fauquier County Sheriff's Office didn't contact ICE. However, the spokesman did say that ICE might have learned about it from a Fauquier

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2: So if you may be looking to live the car-free life, well, Washington, D.C. is apparently a good place to do it. A study by something called Co-Working Cafe looked at 114 U.S. cities. They tried to determine the best places to live in without a car, and the district came in at number 3, behind only New York and San Francisco. The study looked at things like public transportation, walkability, and bike-friendly infrastructure. Alexandria, by the way, made the top 20, coming in at number 17. Coming up on WTOP in Money News, Spotify is making it easier to spot AI music. Traffic and weather ahead in a minute.
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2: It's 3:08. Traffic and weather on WTOP. Let's go to Robert Workman in the WTOP Traffic Center.
15: Crash quickly cleared southbound on I-95 between 216 and 198 in Laurel. That had been along the left side, but I don't see anything left over there, so you should be A-OK all the way down to the Beltway. No issues around 495 through Silver Spring and Bethesda and across the American Legion Bridge. Virginia side looks good through Tyson's on the Beltway, as well as 7-123 in the Dulles Toll Road. Light volume on I-66 from Manassas in towards Falls Church, as well as northbound on I-95 from Dumfries and Dale City, headed for Springfield and continuing up 395 to the Pentagon. 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I'm Robert Workman, your next traffic report in 10 minutes.
2: Over to 7 News First Alert meteorologist Mark Pena.
16: The heavy thunderstorms from Sunday are moving out, although we're still on the cloudy side. We're a lot drier to start your Monday. Temperatures in the lower 70s will climb all the way to near 90 by the afternoon, and that'll be because some sunshine is back in the forecast. And while most of us are going to stay dry, we still can't rule out a stray shower or an isolated thunderstorm by the afternoon. Anything that develops will fizzle out shortly after sunset and will be partly cloudy and dry overnight as temperatures fall to the lower 70s by early Tuesday morning. I'm 7 News meteorologist Mark Pena in the First Alert Weather Center.
2: 75 degrees now in Upper Marlboro, 73 degrees in Woodbridge, and 74 degrees outside the WTOP studios in Friendship Heights. 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Here's Karen Mosco.
17: This is the Bloomberg Business of Entertainment Report. It'll soon be easier to identify a song on Spotify that was created by artificial intelligence. The company says it will begin identifying those tracks with a new AI personas label. The world's largest music streaming service says it wants customers to know which songs were created by real artists and which ones artificially. This comes after a fake band called the Velvet Sundown sparked a debate about transparency last year.
18: Dust on the wind. On the ground.
17: Streams of the group's music took off, and the creators even distributed AI-generated photos of the imaginary musicians. Spotify says it has already begun allowing artists to identify their creations as AI-generated, with the labels appearing on songs beginning in mid-September. Users can also flag songs they think were made by AI. Karen Moscow, Bloomberg Radio.
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5: 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The deployment tied to President Trump's crime initiative could stay in place through Inauguration Day 2029.
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7: I'm Michael Toscano. Thanks so much for being with us. Amazon was planning a large data center campus in Calvert County, Maryland, but when residents found out, they quickly rallied against it. They packed county meetings, organized petitions, and posted on social media, and they voted out some of the commissioners. The situation came to a head on August 4th when Amazon abandoned those plans. Bria Owers, business reporter for the Banner, joined Ann and Sean to go deeper on what happened in Calvert County.
8: So earlier this year, Calvert County residents kind of came across a job listing for a construction manager in their town of Lesby, and folks kind of already saw that as a red flag and started ringing the alarm bells. Amazon had intended to build this kind of large campus that would have consisted of seven buildings, 225,000 square feet or more or slightly less. And folks just kind of didn't want to have that there. Amazon is not the only company that has been interested in building a data center. So around the same time, there was another developer called Natelli Holdings that also wanted to build one in a different part of Calvert County. And so these two things kind of coming together brought county residents together so that they could fight and rally against the idea of a data center there. Some of the concern, too, was around the elected leaders there, the county commissioners, and kind of how they had handled all of this information. Residents felt like a lot of it was done behind closed doors, and they weren't really aware until it was much later in the process. And so that was very frustrating to residents as well. And ultimately, in a most recent primary election, they kind of decided to make it really clear how they felt about how these things had been handled. And they did end up ousting a couple of those commissioners and plan to see some new folks come in. So, yeah, that's kind of how it led up to this point. And now Amazon has pulled the plug on their plans to build a data center campus right by Constellation Energy's Calvert Cliffs nuclear power plant.
9: Did Amazon explain why it's canceling its plans?
8: It did, yes. A spokesperson for Amazon told us here at the Banner that they ultimately decided to withdraw, and that was a business decision. They said, and I quote, "We explore many potential locations, but we move forward only where the conditions support responsible development, community priorities, and lasting value," end quote. So it sounds like ultimately their take is that this was a business decision and that it just wasn't a good fit for them, and that they will maybe try somewhere else in the state.
10: Bria, did the residents, do they feel, if you've talked to them after this decision was made, do they feel vindicated now? And or is there going to be any kind of further action? Is anybody pushing for a moratorium, which we're seeing so much on data centers now?
8: Yes. So it seems like residents are feeling a bit of relief that this isn't happening. They feel like it's a win, seeing that this wasn't something that they wanted there. And so they're hopeful that if something like this happens again in the future, that they'll have more transparency around it. For this type of development or any others, you know, some of the folks that I spoke to throughout the several months I've been reporting on this, you know, had shared that they were really scared and concerned. They didn't know much about data centers. And so they were like, how is this going to impact me? Like, what is this going to do? And it seems like some of those fears have been kind of put to rest for now. And it does sound like they are considering and weighing a moratorium on this. I believe that's something that the county commissioners will vote on in the coming week or so.
7: That was Bria Overs, business reporter for The Banner. A quick look now at the top stories we're working on at WTOP. A 19-year-old man is in custody after a shooting at Virginia State University that injured five people early Saturday. President Trump has ordered the Pentagon to scale back planned joint military exercises with South Korea, saying they send a hostile signal to North Korea. Keep it here for full details on these stories and more coming up in the minutes ahead. 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
11: Traffic and weather on WTOP.
12: Virginia State authorities checking the report of a crash northbound on I-95, just a little north of the Route 1 exit after the Purple Heart Bridge at the Occoquan. Watch for the emergency response as you head up from Woodbridge towards Lorton. Past there, 95 should be clean and green for you through Springfield and across the Beltway. No issues on the Beltway in Alexandria or Annandale out of the Springfield interchange, or continuing up 395 to the Pentagon and the 14th Street Bridge. The other Potomac and Anacostia River crossings look good downtown as well, and so does 695, the Southeast-Southwest Freeway, both ways, heading past the 3rd Street Tunnel. I'm Robert Workman, your next traffic report in 10 minutes.
13: Clouds will continue to decrease the rest of your Monday morning after Sunday's heavy thunderstorms moving away from the area. That will allow temperatures to climb all the way to near 90 by the afternoon under a mix of sun and clouds. And while most of us will stay dry throughout the day, we still can rule out a stray shower or isolated thunderstorm by the afternoon. Most of that activity will wrap up shortly after sunset, with partly cloudy skies, dry conditions back in the forecast tonight, and temperatures falling to the lower 70s by early tomorrow morning. I'm 7 News meteorologist Mark Pena and the First Alert Weather Center.
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4: A Maryland man with a history of sex crimes is under arrest after police say he peered through a woman's window two nights in a row.
5: A Franconia woman saw the man first looking through her window on the night of August 6th.
6: Next day, he came back and I got him on camera.
5: She told our partners at 7 News that it was the same man who came to her door earlier that week offering personal training and stretching services. Police have now arrested 42-year-old Landon Anthony Taylor. He was charged with two counts of peeping and one of stalking. For the past 20 years, Taylor has pleaded guilty to numerous sex crimes, including inappropriately touching a minor. He has also been arrested for peeping before. Fairfax County Police are now looking for additional victims. Luke Luker, WTOP News.
4: Alexandria's Restaurant Week is underway, and this year, foodies have plenty to choose from, with more than 75 restaurants taking part, including several new spots. WTOP's Annalisa Gale has a rundown of the deals being offered.
7: So we have a few new spots joining us. A restaurant called Umaya Sushi in the West End. Da Cow Thai Eatery is a new restaurant participating.
8: Alexandria Restaurant Week has something for everyone, according to Andrew Postol.
7: So the prefix dinner menus are at $35, $45, and $55 per person. And there's some special offerings at participating fast casual restaurants throughout the city.
8: And its 2025 annual report, Visit Alexandria announced that tourism spending from travelers living more than 50 miles away grew to $1 billion for the first time in history. Leaders hope that trend will continue following recent events that attracted many.
7: You know, we've really had a banner summer with America 250 and the World Cup converging in Alexandria. So it's just been a really busy time in the city.
8: Annalisa Gale, WTOP News.
4: Restaurant Week runs until August 23rd. Some of our area's biggest school districts are grappling with declining enrollment, which is forcing difficult decisions about budgets and school construction. As part of our back-to-school coverage, WTOP Scott Gelman is taking a look at why enrollment numbers have been going down.
9: Declining birth rates are playing a major role, and Montgomery, Fairfax, Prince William, and Loudoun County schools all had at least 1,500 fewer kids last year than they did in 2022.
10: That could be any combination of things in terms of people moving out, immigration, so people leaving the country.
9: Housing costs and migration trends are also factors. In Virginia, this all happened after
10: almost three uninterrupted decades of K-12 enrollment growth. We obviously lost a lot of students into 2020, and enrollment has not recovered.
9: Zach Jackson is a senior researcher at the University of Virginia's Weldon Cooper Center. As a result, Montgomery County is launching elementary and middle school boundary studies, and Prince William County canceled plans for a brand new high school. Fewer students could also mean fewer dollars and hard staffing decisions. The easiest fix might be more babies.
10: That's the simplest antidote here.
9: Scott Gelman, WTOP News.
4: All through August and September, WTOP is helping get your kids back to the classroom. 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You know, you hear a lot about those teen takeovers that are not legal. But in this case, teenagers took over a Montgomery County courtroom in a mock trial. It was part of a summer camp experience, as WTOP's Kate Ryan reports.
11: Has the jury reached a final verdict?
12: Judge Michaela Phelps isn't really a judge. She's a Montgomery Blair High School student, but this week she was in charge of a mock trial in a Montgomery County Circuit courtroom. Prosecutor Sahir Kataria, who attends Northwest High School, tried to persuade a student jury to convict a defendant in a robbery and assault case.
13: I talked about how the defense tried to outrun the police, tried to outrun the blame by pushing it onto someone else, but at the end of the day, you cannot outrun evidence.
12: The jury disagreed, but Montgomery County State's Attorney John McCarthy, whose office oversees the week-long summer academy, was impressed.
14: I should be handing out job offers to about half the people I have here today. They're very, very smart young kids.
12: At Montgomery County Circuit Court, Kate Ryan, WTOP News.
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15: He spent just one season with the Burgundy and Gold, and now he's a former Commander. Von Miller, who was an unrestricted free agent, is reportedly set to sign a deal with the Dallas Cowboys, a linebacker entering his 15th season in the NFL. He's got more sacks than any other active player at 138.5. Last year for the Commanders, Miller had 9 sacks, but now he's headed to play for Dallas. Commanders backup quarterback Marcus Mariota suffered a sprained right knee in that Miami preseason game last Friday. He's going to miss the rest of the preseason, but is expected to be ready for the regular season opener. Coach Dan Quinn said that the team is not bringing in another quarterback at this time. Commanders visit Detroit next Saturday, preseason game number 2. If there's a game that starter Jaden Daniels would play, it would be that one against the Lions. In baseball, Nats get swept at the Mets, lose 4-3. They're now 6 games under 500. Visit the Texas Rangers on Tuesday. Orioles beat the Rays again 10-2. Birds are now tied for an AL wild card spot. NWSL soccer, Spirit get a goal from Trinity Rodman, but to tie Angel City FC 1-1 for Rodman. 10th goal of the season. That is a career high. Again, Nats get swept by the Mets, lose 4-3. I'm Frank Hanrahan, WTOP Sports.
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22: Look sharp northbound on I-95 just north of the Occoquan River, right after the exit for Route 1 to take you towards Mount Vernon. Accident reported along the left half of the roadway. Stay over to the right as you motor on up towards Lorton. On the eastbound lanes of 66, as well as Route 7 and the Dulles Toll Road coming in from 28 towards the Capitol Beltway, you should find all of your lanes open. No issues on the inner loop of the Beltway through Tyson's and across the American Legion Bridge. Southbound on 270, looking good from Germantown and Gaithersburg, heading down towards the lane divide. I'm Robert Workman, your next traffic report in 10 minutes.
4: Those scattered thunderstorms have generally moved out of our area. We still have overnight lows in the lower 70s. Daylight, which, by the way, the sunrise begins at 6:24 this morning. Daylight's going to lead us into a partly sunny, hot and humid Monday with a chance of a shower or a strong thunderstorm. Highs 90 to 95. Right now, 74 degrees in Gaithersburg and in Arlington. It is 75 degrees in Lanham. at 329.
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4: Good morning, I'm Michael Toscano. Andrew Osbrooks is our producer. And now to the top stories we are following for you. President Trump is ordering the Pentagon to scale back joint military exercises conducted by the United States and South Korea.
3: The president posted on Truth Social the exercises slated to start this week are costly and send a hostile signal to North Korea. He also made it clear he's not happy that South Korea didn't back the U.S. in its military action against Iran. So the president has told the War Secretary to reduce the joint military program. Those exercises have been going on for decades and are meant to help South Korea beef up its readiness against North Korean threats. North Korea tested ballistic missiles just last week, even though there are several UN resolutions that ban the so-called Hermit Kingdom from launching such missiles.
4: That's Fox's Jill Nato reporting. We have an update to the shooting that rocked the Virginia State University campus early Saturday. Police in Chesterfield County, Virginia, have arrested a 19-year-old man in connection with the attack that left five people wounded. Police say Cameron Harris of Henrico, who is not a VSU student, was discovered hiding in a dormitory closet. Jill Broberg of WRIC-TV in Richmond reports students are coming to grips with it.
23: Five people with gunshot wounds. Witnesses say groups of people were gathered in a parking lot near the quad annexes before the shooting. Student Miranda Mitchell was there at the time of the incident. She says she saw two groups of people interacting before things escalated.
24: I started running. I ran by Wyden Hall. And I ran to the back. I'm trying to look for my friends. I'm hiding behind a trash can.
23: Leaving cups and food behind as they fled. One victim is in critical condition. The other four sustaining non-life-threatening injuries.
4: Police have not released any information about a possible motive. Now, it wasn't just VSU. There were several mass shootings in the U.S. over the weekend.
25: In Chicago, police say four people were shot in a drive-by. No arrests have been made.
26: In Hartford, Connecticut, where police say five people were shot near a nightclub, this marks the ninth mass shooting just this weekend alone, according to the National Gun Violence Archive.
4: That's ABC's Morgan Norwood. Now to the war in the Middle East. Iran says Qatar is holding three of its pilots who have been missing since March, something Qatar denies. Back in March, Qatar's Air Force shot down two Iranian bombers as Iran was attacking countries hosting U.S. military bases. Iran says it's received no information about their fate. Meanwhile, a tanker owned by Abu Dhabi's state-owned oil and gas company has reportedly been attacked in the Strait of Hormuz. Fox's Alex Hogan reports from the White House that Attorney General Todd Blanche sat down for his first interviews since he was confirmed.
27: The attorney general facing a lot of questions, especially about disagreeing with the president following reported growing rifts between President Trump and U.S. Attorney Jeanine Pirro after she dropped the vandalism charges in the Lincoln Memorial reflecting pool case. NBC today asking Blanche about that.
28: I absolutely support U.S. Attorney Pirro, as does President Trump. Now, that's different than whether the president is extraordinarily frustrated at what happened in that case.
27: One of the big hurdles ahead of Blanche's nomination, President Trump's $1.8 billion anti-weaponization fund. Blanche today on Fox News Sunday repeated that the fund is dead, although he says both he and President Trump believe that the Justice Department was weaponized.
4: Blanche also suggested he is willing to disagree with the president, but that he would not pledge to always act independently of the White House. Democrats have criticized Blanche for his personal loyalty to President Trump. The rising costs of groceries, household goods, gas, and rent are putting affordability at the center of the upcoming midterm elections. House Minority Leader Hakeem Jeffries weighed in on NBC's Meet the Press.
29: Dealing with the affordability crisis that has created a situation in this country where far too many people are working hard, they're playing by the rules, but they can't thrive and can barely survive, which is why we, as House Democrats, are committed to fighting for an affordable America.
4: Jeffrey says ending the Trump administration's tariffs, extending the Affordable Care Act tax credits, ending the war in Iran, and repealing the One Big Beautiful Bill Act are strategies House Democrats would utilize to lower costs for Americans. It's 3:34 on WTOP. A Trump family crypto business is cleared to start a bank.
5: The Trump-linked crypto venture World Liberty Trust has received conditional approval to establish a bank charter from a Trump-appointed national bank regulator. The move could allow the president's family to make more money from a growing part of the cryptocurrency market and is the first time in U.S. history that a company owned by the sitting president's family has been granted bank status. There's outrage from Democrats. Ranking member of the Senate Banking Committee, Senator Elizabeth Warren, describing the decision as, quote, the most brazen act of self-dealing our financial system has ever seen. Dave Packer, ABC News.
4: A U.S. senator who is also a doctor is expressing his concern about President Trump's controversial executive order last week targeting the childhood vaccine schedule and saying some of those vaccines should be broken up into parts. Republican Senator Bill Cassidy of Louisiana calling the change, quote, a stupid thing to do.
6: This is why the president's poll numbers are down, because you've lost sight of affordability for the parent. You've lost sight of the convenience for the American family. You've lost sight of that which is driving higher costs in healthcare, for example, more doctor's visits, not few. For something which has no rationale in science, which is somehow breaking it into three is better for the child.
4: Appearing on ABC's This Week, Cassidy emphasized vaccines do not cause autism. The Democratic governor of Kentucky said he's still waiting to hear the voice of Republican Senator Mitch McConnell talking about his health.
7: Governor Andy Beshear said on CBS Face the Nation, while there have been photos and statements, he has not heard the voice of Senator McConnell, and that to him is problematic.
8: His boss are the people of Kentucky. And this is why the Senate, the Republican-controlled Senate, feels so broken. They feel like they're not accountable.
7: Beshear criticized Senate Majority Leader John Thune specifically.
8: You've got a duty to make sure all of your senators have the capacity to serve. And what is he saying? Not my job.
7: Beshear sent a letter to McConnell last month asking him to fully update his health. He even suggested Sunday calling in live to Fox and other outlets to prove he's on the mend.
4: That's Fox's Gernal Scott reporting. Coming up after traffic and weather in money news, music CDs are spinning back to popularity. And then the Democrats shake up their presidential primary calendar for 2028.
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4: 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We begin in the traffic center with Robert Workman.
22: And all lanes open now, northbound on I-95, north of the Occoquan River. Accident after the Route 1 exit, but before you get up to Lorton, had been along the left side, but they were able to quickly get that out of the way as you head up towards Newington and Springfield. Looking good on eastbound I-66, as well as the Dulles Toll Road and Route 7 coming in from 28 towards the Beltway. We're okay on the Beltway through Tyson's and across the American Legion Bridge. Over on the Maryland side, looking good on 270, coming down from Germantown and Gaithersburg towards Rockville and the Lane Divide. Downtown down. Report of an accident now in Southwest at 3rd and G Streets. I'm Robert Workman, your next traffic report in 10 minutes.
4: Now to the P.J. 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Here's 7 News First Alert meteorologist Mark Pena.
2: The heavy rainfall and strong storms from Sunday night are moving out, but we're still on the cloudy side to get you out the door for your Monday morning. Temperatures in the lower 70s will climb all the way to near 90 by the afternoon, and that'll be because sunshine will be back in the forecast. And while most of us are going to stay dry, we still can't rule out a stray shower or storm by the afternoon. Any activity will wrap up shortly after sunset, with mostly cloudy skies back in the forecast and temperatures falling to the lower 70s by early Tuesday. I'm 7 News meteorologist Mark Pena in the First Alert Weather Center.
4: 73 degrees now in Reston, 74 in Bethesda, 77 degrees on the National Mall. 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Here's Karen Moscow.
12: This is the Bloomberg Business of Entertainment Report. CDs are staging a comeback. According to Luminate, compact disc sales surged 16% to 16.3 million units in the first half of the year, thanks in part to collectible K-pop releases like BTS's Ari Ross. The increase comes despite the fact Luminate reports about half of Gen Z and millennial CD buyers don't actually own a CD player. Vinyl sales, meanwhile, grew a modest 2.4% in the same period after sales hit the $1 billion mark last year for the first time since 1983. A survey last year by the London research firm Midia found that 16 to 24-year-olds bought physical albums not just to listen to, but also to hold and display. Luminate, meanwhile, found more than half of Gen X consumers specifically cite nostalgia as an important motivating factor when they decide to buy vinyl or CDs. Karen Moscow, Bloomberg Radio.
4: It is 3:41.
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4: Election 2028 on WTOP. Yes, 2028. The Democratic National Committee is shaking up its presidential primary nominating calendar. New Hampshire's primary and the Iowa caucuses will no longer be the first to choose the party's presidential candidate. In 2028, South Carolina will go first, then Nevada, followed by New Hampshire, New Mexico, Michigan, and Virginia. Democratic National Committee Chairman Ken Martin says the new lineup was produced by a diverse group of Democrats.
13: The largest and most diverse Rules and Bylaws Committee, not by accident, but as a result, produced an historic and most diverse calendar in our party's history. I'm so proud of that.
4: The primary calendar had long been criticized for starting in states that don't reflect a cross-section of voter demographics. Maryland Governor Wes Moore is speaking about the state of the Democratic Party, too, and the role that the more left-leaning candidates could play in the upcoming midterm elections. The governor was on CNN talking about what candidates should focus on.
14: I think any Democratic policy that's not focusing on what people are feeling right now and the status quo protection has got to go. And I think that's not just a message that we are hearing loud and clear right now. Frankly, it's a message that we heard loud and clear 4 years ago when I was first elected as governor. People want us to focus on, you know, pathways to work and wages and wealth. Are you making things more affordable inside of your communities? Are you making sure that you can build housing faster? Are you ensuring that you can have safe streets? Because if you're just leading in a way that's doing a protection of the problems that have been there, people are feeling right now, then I think the people are speaking loud and clear that they do not want you representing them.
4: That's Democratic Maryland Governor Wes Moore. Kentucky's Democratic Governor Andy Beshear joined CBS's Face the Nation to weigh in on socialism and progressive policies.
15: I believe socialism is a failed experiment, but I do believe that we need to get results for the American people. And I think when you look at Democratic governors, you see those results. I've been proud to create more jobs than any other governor in our history.
4: A CBS poll finds most Americans think a free market is a good thing. 66% say they consider capitalism or the free market system to be good for the economy. As for socialism, 42% are negative, 35% positive, 23% with no opinion. The poll also asked respondents what they think socialism means. Government control was mentioned more often by Republicans and independents. Democrats, in turn, tended to mention equality and fairness and public services. The margin of error in the survey of almost 2,300 adults is plus or minus 2.6 points. Coming up on WTOP, an in-depth look at managing credit card debt. 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
4: I'm Michael Toscano. Thanks so much for being with us. After facing years of higher prices and interest rates, many Americans are now struggling to manage their debt. Americans' credit card debt reached $1.26 trillion, increasing by $21 billion in the second quarter of this year, according to new data from the Federal Reserve Bank of New York. ABC News correspondent Elizabeth Schulze joined Brad Milkey on the Start Here podcast, and they talked about this new debt milestone.
20: It is absolutely related to the higher prices that you're paying, because think about it. When you're paying more, you're putting more on your card, credit card balances go up. And that number right now, Brad, is very big. $1.26 trillion in outstanding credit card debt in the U.S. We are just shy of the all-time high, which is $1.28 trillion. And we did see that number go up in the most recent quarter of the year.
21: Wow.
20: So that could reflect higher prices. You know, things cost more, so people's balances go up. It could also reflect the fact that people are just outspending more in the summer and these months. We do see, you know, a lot of the data, Brad, shows resilient spending, even with higher prices. People are going on vacations and eating out and going on and buying concert tickets. And, you know, that would also show up in a higher credit card number. But one piece of the credit card data that you really want to look at is how much of it comes down to people who are spending more on their cards, but not actually paying off that debt. Because you've got about half of people who have credit cards paying off their balances in full every month. That's a sign of a healthy economy. The other half of people who are taking on debt and can't pay it off, that is more worrisome. And we have seen those delinquency rates. That's the technical term for people falling behind on their card payments. Those rates have been going up. When we've asked researchers at the Federal Reserve Bank of New York that puts out these numbers about that, they say, yes, the rates are elevated, but they don't seem super worried about it at this point. But something to definitely keep watching, right, especially as you see prices going up, are people becoming too stretched and going deeper into debt.
21: Are jobs also a problem here? Because I just know last week's jobs numbers were super disappointing. Does that tell us anything about how people are potentially getting into debt as well?
20: Yeah, it always has to do with jobs too, Brad. And you know that, because at the end of the day, if more people are not working, they have a much harder time absorbing these higher prices. And we saw 23,000 jobs lost in the month of July. That was not at all the expectation. Analysts had thought we would be adding about 80,000 jobs. There could be some quirks in the data that account for that. So, you know, this is one month we'll keep looking at kind of the hiring picture. As part of that, one thing we've seen, Brad, is that people's wages, people's salaries are not keeping up with inflation as inflation has accelerated. And that's a really important piece of this puzzle, because it's one thing if prices are going up and people's salaries and paychecks are going up too. If that's not happening, it becomes even harder to absorb.
21: Oh, it's not necessarily like people are getting laid off en masse, but they're also not moving their jobs. So then their salaries are staying stagnant, probably.
20: People are sticking around because they're worried they won't get a new job. And generally, when you're sticking around, you're not finding a new job, your wage gains can stagnate more too. Exactly.
4: 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Police have a suspect in custody in the Saturday morning shooting at Virginia State University that left five people injured, one of them critically. ICE agents reportedly detained about 20 people after a shooting at a party in Catlett, Virginia last weekend. Keep it here for full details on these stories coming up in the minutes ahead on WTOP FM 103.5 and WTOP.com.
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22: Lanes open downtown across the Anacostia and Potomac River bridges heading out of northeast on New York Avenue or Kenilworth Avenue, DC 295, towards the BW Parkway or Route 50 and right on out to the Capitol Beltway. You should find all of your lanes open. And an accident reported up on Maryland 295 near 195 up by BWI Airport, but it looks like all of your lanes are now open. Outer loop of the Beltway moving well in Greenbelt and College Park over towards Silver Spring. No incidents to report either way at the Wilson Bridge between Oxon Hill and Alexandria. I'm Robert Workman, your next traffic report in 10 minutes.
2: Cloudy skies and a lot drier to start your Monday morning after Sunday's severe storms moving out of the area. And while we're sitting in the lower 70s, we'll see temperatures climb to near 90 for the afternoon. And that'll be because some sunshine is back in the forecast. And while most of us will stay dry, we still can roll out a stray shower or storm by the afternoon, although a lot of that will wrap up shortly after sunset. Partly cloudy skies in the forecast for your Monday night as temperatures fall to the lower 70s by early Tuesday morning. I'm 7 News meteorologist Mark Pena and the First Alert Weather Center.
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4: Spider-Man is still doing blockbuster numbers at the weekend box office, as Fox's Carmen Roberts tells us.
24: Spider-Man is still spinning high above the box office competition.
25: What is happening to me?
26: Did you miss me, Spidey?
24: Brand New Day raked in another $70 million in North America, pushing its domestic total to nearly $786 million. And globally, sailing past the $2 billion mark. The Odyssey held on to second place with $23.2 million, bringing its global haul to $1.2 billion. And the battle for third place was a prehistoric one, with The Edge of Oak Street narrowly edging out Paw Patrol, the Dino Movie, $21 million to $20.5 million.
4: The total box office for this summer is also roaring, with ticket sales reaching about $4.2 billion. That's a lot of popcorn. So have you heard about popcorn brain? That's when your thoughts feel scattered and it's hard to focus. Constant phone notifications and endless scrolling can lead to popcorn brain. It can also create challenges in the classroom. As part of WTOP's back-to-school coverage, our Lynn Bowie explains how to help your kids adjust after a summer of extra screen time.
27: Popcorn brain is when your thoughts feel like popcorn kernels bursting, rapidly bouncing between apps, screens, and tasks. For kids back at school, popcorn brain makes it hard to concentrate and retain information. It can lead to anxiety and a need for stimulation.
28: We are so accustomed now to constantly seeking information quickly.
27: Dr. Matt Edelstein, a clinical psychologist at Kennedy Krieger Institute, says first, reestablish routines for bedtimes and meals. Then limit device use, disable autoplay, and add parental controls.
28: Parents can often feel like this is a battle that can't be won because screens are everywhere. And I want to encourage families to feel like even small steps are steps in the right direction.
27: Just as important, model screen-free time by setting boundaries for yourself. Lynn Bowie, WTOP News.
4: All through August and September, WTOP is helping your kids head back to the classroom. 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The million-dollar home is no longer quite the rarity it once was, with new analysis showing the number has more than quadrupled in less than two decades.
7: The National Association of Realtors says nearly 7 million owner-occupied homes were worth at least $1 million in 2024, up from about 1.5 million in 2005. That works out to roughly 8% of owner-occupied homes nationwide. But where you live makes a big difference. In Hawaii, about 40% are valued at $1 million or more, while the share tops 30% in California and Washington, D.C. At the other end, million-dollar homes account for only about 1% of owner-occupied properties in Mississippi, North Dakota, and West Virginia.
4: That's Fox's Angelo Bavaro. Well, he was a Taekwondo grandmaster, a champion fighter, and a longtime advocate for D.C.'s LGBTQ community and people living with HIV and AIDS. Bishop Rainey Cheeks died this past week at the age of 74, and WTOP's Jimmy Alexander looks at his legacy.
9: Bishop Rainey Cheeks was a pastor and an HIV advocate who spent decades fighting stigma and creating safe spaces for gay black men.
10: I have never called your name when I pray, so I don't care what you think.
9: Cheeks delivered that message during a 2013 World AIDS Day service in D.C., and it was a message rooted in his own experience. Diagnosed with HIV in 1985, Cheeks refused to let it define him, often saying, "I have it. It does not have me." That same year, Cheeks helped found Us Helping Us, encouraging others to reject the shame surrounding the disease with his message, "Take the power out of a secret. Tell it." Jimmy Alexander, WTOP News.
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12: It was some late-night soccer in Los Angeles as the Washington Spirit visited Angel City FC. It was looking good late in the second half. Trinity Rodman scoring 65th minute to give D.C. a 1-0 lead. For Rodman, 10th goal of the season, that's a career high, but Angel City would equalize late and end in a 1-1 draw. In baseball, the Nats lose to the Mets 4-3, so they get swept in that three-game series. Avi Ortiz drove in all three runs for the Nats. Jake Irvin taking the loss. Nats drop six games under .500. Visit the Texas Rangers on Tuesday. Birds keep it going. Another victory over the Rays down in St. Pete, beating Tampa Bay 10-2. Orioles now tied for an AL wild card spot. Former Major League pitcher Tommy John, four-time All-Star, won 288 career games and, of course, was the namesake behind the trailblazing elbow surgery that prolonged his career for 14 more years, has passed away at the age of 83. Second most wins of any pitcher in the modern era, not elected to baseball's Hall of Fame. Tommy John was 83. Former Commander Von Miller reportedly set to sign with the Dallas Cowboys. Linebackers entering his 15th season, has more sacks than any other active player. Last year for the Commanders, Miller had 9 sacks. In golf, Scottie Scheffler wins a FedEx St. Jude Championship at 17 under par, 8 shots better than the second place finisher. I'm Frank Hanrahan, WTOP Sports.
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4: Traffic and weather on WTOP. Robert Workman is in the traffic center.
22: Earlier crash cleared northbound on I-95 between the Occoquan River and Lorton Road. That had been along the left side, but no lingering effects there as you head up towards Springfield. Everything looks A-OK on 395 inside the Beltway towards the 14th Street Bridge. Might be a problem in southeast on Branch Avenue near Alabama Avenue. Look sharp. Well, the WTOP Traffic Center is presented by Window Nation. 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I'm Robert Workman. Your next traffic report in 10 minutes.
4: 7 News First Alert meteorologist Mark Pena looking sharp.
2: The heavy rain and severe storms from Sunday are winding down and moving out, but we're still mostly cloudy to start your Monday. Temperatures in the lower 70s, though, eventually climb to near 90 for the afternoon, and that'll be because a mix of sun and clouds. Still can't rule out a stray shower or storm, although a lot of us stay dry, and any activity will wind down around sunset. I'm 7 News meteorologist Mark Pena in the First Alert Weather Center.
4: 73 degrees now outside the WTOP studios in Friendship Heights.
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4: Good morning. I'm Michael Toscano, and coming up...
1: Why prosecutors dropped murder charges against a local woman accused of shooting her husband. I'm Sarah Jacobs.
4: Police make an arrest in Saturday morning's mass shooting at Virginia State University.
3: Virginia leaders react to Saturday's shooting on the Virginia State University campus. I'm Ian Crawford.
14: A Maryland court strikes down a law that went after the profits of big businesses. This is Kyle Cooper.
4: 4 o'clock.
15: From ABC News, I'm Wayne Cabot. The arrival of Monday means the once-heralded Memorandum of Understanding in ending the Iran War is itself ending. 90 days after it was reached, neither side showing much interest in finding agreement. And with the Strait of Hormuz mainly closed and President Trump asserting the U.S. intends to own it, oil is higher. Brent crude back near 90. Gas prices up about a nickel over the past week. For not joining the war against Iran, the U.S. is breaking its tradition of war games with South Korea. Another reason is being given.
16: President Trump announced Sunday that he is directing Defense Secretary Pete Hegseth to substantially reduce joint U.S.-South Korean military exercises, citing his, quote, very good relationship with North Korea's Supreme Leader Kim Jong-un. Trump also says the long-standing enemy has been unthreatening and respectful towards America during his presidency. The president's Truth Social post comes 2 days after North Korea threatened a strong response to the drills. Andrea Fujii, ABC News.
15: The AP says President Trump's son-in-law, Jared Kushner, met Sunday in Egypt with the leader of Hamas, a day before his scheduled meeting with Israel's prime minister. Ukraine carrying out one of its largest air attacks on Russia in the 4 years since President Putin began the war. ABC foreign correspondent Lama Hassan.
17: This was a massive attack, the Russian defense ministry saying it destroyed more than 800 Ukrainian drones overnight. Moscow's mayor adding that some 600 drones were detected heading toward the Russian capital, shooting down a third of them, but still at least 7 people across Russia were killed.
15: Word to ABC News, Hayden Panettiere, star of the TV series Heroes in Nashville and many other roles, has died. Just days before what would have been her 37th birthday, her father, Skip, telling ABC News she was an incredible light, a force of nature who brought joy and love to all who knew her. You're listening to ABC News.
4: 4.02 a.m. Monday, August 17th, with 73 degrees, heading into a partly sunny, hot, and humid Monday. Good morning, I'm Michael Toscano with the top local stories we are following this morning. New evidence leads prosecutors to drop the charges against a Manassas City woman accused of murdering her husband. WTOP's Sarah Jacobs has our story.
1: LaToya Crabb was indicted on a first-degree murder charge in March of last year for the shooting death of her husband, Curtis Crabb, in October 2024. The Prince William Times reports the new evidence is a previously unexamined audio recording recovered from a digital device seized during the investigation. The county commonwealth's attorney said in a statement, the recording introduced evidence that could lead a reasonable jury to believe LaToya Crabb's self-defense claim. The 36-year-old pharmacist and mother of three has maintained she only shot her husband when he came at her with a knife. Court records show Crabb had previously turned down a plea deal with prosecutors. Sarah Jacobs, WTOP News.
4: As the investigation continues into Saturday's shooting at the Virginia State University, the commonwealth's congressional delegation is speaking out. WTOP's Ian Crawford has details.
3: Fourth District Congresswoman Jennifer McClellan, whose district includes the Petersburg campus, expressed anger, noting that students at VSU should have been enjoying a final weekend before classes begin on Monday. She added that she was praying for the injured and keeping the entire Virginia State community in her thoughts as the new school year begins. Senator Mark Warner said he was heartbroken to hear of the shooting at Virginia State, adding, quote, "It's devastating to see another Virginia campus harmed by gun violence." His Senate colleague, Tim Kaine, echoed that sentiment, saying, quote, "We must do more to protect our communities." Ian Crawford, WTOP News.
4: So far, investigators have not announced any motive for the shooting that injured five people, one critically. A suspect accused of staring into a woman's window in Fairfax County is now under arrest. WTOP's Luke Lukert has the latest.
5: A woman in Franconia told police she first saw a man looking through her window on the night of August 6th. She says he came back the next night after 10 p.m. looking again. Using surveillance tape and other evidence, police have now arrested 42-year-old Landon Anthony Taylor of Maryland, the victim speaking to our partners at 7 News.
6: I am scared for my life. I'm scared for my neighbors.
5: He was located in Rockville and taken into custody. He's now charged with two counts of peeping and one count of stalking. Taylor has a two-decade history of sexual crimes, including other arrests for peeping and pleading guilty to inappropriately touching a minor. Fairfax County detectives are now looking for other women who may be victims. Luke Lukert, WTOP News.
4: A relatively new tax in Maryland has now been struck down by a court. WTOP's Kyle Cooper is following that for us.
14: The tax on some digital ads has been around since 2021 and has been challenged in various courts. Now Maryland Matters reports the digital advertising gross revenue tax has been struck down by the Maryland Tax Court. It ruled the measure is a violation of the Federal Internet Tax Freedom Act. The decision issued Friday was in response to three legal challenges filed by Apple, Google, and Peacock TV. The tax targeted big corporations with big bottom lines. Under the law, companies reporting gross global annual revenue of at least $100 million are subject to a 2.5% levy. Several state lawmakers say they will work with Maryland's Attorney General to defend the law. Kyle Cooper, WTOP News.
4: If you're thinking about your early morning breakfast or your lunch, maybe you should consider the budget-friendly restaurants that you can check out at Alexandria's Restaurant Week. In the meantime, WTOP's Annalisa Gale can do it for us.
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2: Traffic and weather on WTOP. We continue our long night's journey in today with Robert Workman in the traffic center.
5: Light volume southbound on 270 coming down from Germantown and Gaithersburg towards Rockville on the lane divide. No issues reported on the Beltway through Silver Spring and Bethesda and down across the American Legion Bridge or over into Prince George's County as you head past College Park and Greenbelt and down through New Carrollton. Across the Beltway on 50 or the BW Parkway, lanes open into northeast onto New York Avenue and Kenilworth Avenue. Your Anacostia and Potomac River bridges carrying light volume downtown, as is the Southeast Southwest Freeway. 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I'm Robert Workman, your next traffic report in 10 minutes.
2: Thank you so much, Robert. Now here is 7 News First Alert meteorologist Mark Pena.
6: The heavy thunderstorms from Sunday are moving out, although we're still on the cloudy side. We're a lot drier to start your Monday. Temperatures in the lower 70s will climb all the way to near 90 by the afternoon, and that'll be because some sunshine is back in the forecast. And while most of us are going to stay dry, we still can't rule out a stray shower or an isolated thunderstorm by the afternoon. Anything that develops will fizzle out shortly after sunset and will be partly cloudy and dry overnight as temperatures fall to the lower 70s by early Tuesday morning. I'm 7 News meteorologist Mark Pena in the First Alert Weather Center.
2: By the way, now the National Weather Service out of Baltimore has canceled the coastal flood advisory for Maryland, saying that the high tide has passed and water levels are receding. 73 degrees in Tysons now, 74 in Waldorf, 76 degrees in Lafont Plaza. 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Here's Karen. Here's Lisa Mateo.
7: This is the Bloomberg Business of Entertainment Report. It's being called India's Top Gun.
8: Golden Arrows, I want you to meet your new flight commander, Squadron Leader Ajay Ahuja.
7: Netflix is turning one of India's most politically defining chapters into its biggest production in the country yet. The six-part Operation Safed Sagar depicts the Indian Air Force's role in the 1999 Kargil War with Pakistan. Netflix India said the project was its largest operational undertaking and contributed more than $24 million to the Indian economy. The series was produced with unprecedented access to Indian Air Force bases and relied on more than 1,200 local visual effects artists.
9: Fire!
7: The series is a celebration of 10 years of Netflix in India. Co-chief executive officer Ted Sarando said it demonstrates that India has the talent and production capabilities to create entertainment that stands confidently alongside the best in the world. Lisa Mateo, Bloomberg Radio.
2: Coming up on WTOP, there's concern over conditions aboard the USS Lincoln aircraft carrier. It's 4:11.
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3: News happens here.
4: I'm Michael Toscano. Thanks so much for being with us. The USS Lincoln aircraft carrier has been deployed for over 240 days now, a record. It is now in the Arabian Sea, supporting the U.S. effort against Iran. The long time at sea without entering a port is raising concerns about mental health, with several reports of sailors jumping from the ship. There are also concerns about supplies and plumbing issues. When President Trump was asked if the deployment is too long, this was his response.
5: No. Not nearly long enough. Thank you, everybody.
4: Ken Walsh, an independent presidential historian, joined WTOP's Luke Lukert to talk about that.
6: Apparently, the families of the sailors on the ship are very concerned about the conditions. Poor supplies of food, poor quality drinking water, very basic things like that. But also the pressure that these sailors are under for this long deployment now, about 9 months without a break. As anyone knows who's been on a military deployment like this, it's hard to take sometimes if you don't get a break from it. And that's what these families are complaining about. The morale is low, that the suicides are being attempted, which is a very, very serious thing. So this is where it's coming from. It's certainly well-meaning efforts by families to protect their loved ones on the ship. And it's starting, you're getting reports from other ships now, other American naval vessels, where similar conditions are causing great difficulty for the sailors. Now, the point I'm seeing in this is how does President Trump react to it as the commander in chief? And he's very dismissive about it so far. And that's really not something that the families are going to accept very much. The sailors themselves are probably going to remain anonymous in this because they don't want their careers to be affected and so on. But now it's spreading to concern in the Congress. People in the Congress feel that their representatives are on the ship. And so what's the president doing about it? And at the minimum, a lot of the critics are saying the president should show the same level of concern here as he did for his ballroom in Washington, he's having built it and all the construction projects he's putting his name on and this sort of thing. I think it's dangerous territory politically for the president in showing concern for his soldiers and sailors, his military as commander in chief. That's what I think his problem is.
7: Yeah, and as you mentioned, you know, while wars and this war in particular may not be popular with the American people, service members and their well-being is always a top priority. Is it going to be a complicated issue for November, or is this going to be just kind of, you know, as they say, a week in politics is a year? This is not even going to be in the voters' minds.
6: It is. Well, I think the reason that I'm so focused on this at this moment is because there's an unusual amount of emotional content in this issue, because these are our soldiers, these are our sailors, these are people who we've sent into harm's way, and we had a huge shift in our national perception of our military since the Vietnam War, where a lot of people were very upset that our returning veterans were not treated well in the country. We were so divided about that war. And so this issue now is really fraught with a lot of emotional intensity for a lot of people. We need to make sure that our military feels that we are supporting them and are giving them as much help as they can during the time that they're deployed, that sort of thing. To get to your specific question, you know, the November election is coming very close. It's still time for President Trump to fix this, but I think maybe he should send Vice President Vance out to make a mission. I noticed an admiral did visit the ship over the weekend. So the military is on the case here, but it's a matter of President Trump to be a hands-on president. He likes to be an activist. He likes to be perceived as in control. This is very emotional to people, as I say, and I think he needs to really focus on it more. There's time for him to do it, but it's really not happening right now.
4: That was Ken Walsh, an independent presidential historian and lecturer at the American University School of Communication. Quick look now at the top stories we're working on at WTOP. A 19-year-old man who was not a student is under arrest for Saturday's shooting at Virginia State University that left five people wounded. The former chairman of the Joint Chiefs of Staff, Admiral Mike Mullen, says he has concerns about conditions on board the USS Abraham Lincoln. Keep it here for full details on these stories coming up in the minutes ahead. 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
9: Beltway looking good in both directions across the American Legion Bridge between Bethesda and Tysons. You're okay staying with the Beltway headed south past 66 towards Annandale and Springfield. Coming in towards the Virginia Beltway, Route 7 A-OK as you travel in from Leesburg and Reston towards Wolf Trap. Eastbound on I-66, no early morning issues out of Manassas and Centerville towards Vienna and Falls Church. And northbound on I-95 looks good from Quantico up through Dale City. Earlier crash north of the Occoquan River near Route 1. Is out of the way. I'm Robert Workman, your next traffic report in 10 minutes.
10: Clouds will continue to decrease the rest of your Monday morning after Sunday's heavy thunderstorms moving away from the area. That will allow temperatures to climb all the way to near 90 by the afternoon under a mix of sun and clouds. And while most of us will stay dry throughout the day, we still can't rule out a stray shower or isolated thunderstorm by the afternoon. Most of that activity will wrap up shortly after sunset with partly cloudy skies, dry conditions back in the forecast tonight, and temperatures falling to the lower 70s by early tomorrow morning. I'm 7 News meteorologist Mark Pena in the First Alert Weather Center.
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3: News happens here.
4: D.C. is currently considering a bill to allow those self-driving Waymo robo-taxis to operate in the district. This as they're currently moving into major cities.
14: Waymo announcing an expansion across Northern and Southern California, including two new major markets. Waymo was planning to scale up its existing services across the San Francisco Bay Area and Los Angeles, while also bringing its robo-taxi rides to Sacramento and San Diego. That announcement coming after an okay from the California Public Utilities Commission. The company currently operating thousands of autonomous vehicles across the U.S., including in San Francisco, Los Angeles, Phoenix, and Austin. Waymo also announcing in February plans to expand into Chicago.
4: That report from Fox's Paul Stevens. School systems all around here are dealing with fewer students, forcing tough decisions about budgets and school construction. As part of our back-to-school coverage, WTOP Scott Delman is looking at the impact of declining enrollment in some of our area's largest districts.
15: Many school districts across the D.C. region are facing the same reality.
16: As fewer children are born, fewer children enter kindergarten, and that slowly erodes the foundation of K-12 enrollment.
15: Montgomery County had 4,500 fewer students last year than it did in 2022. They're launching elementary and middle school boundary studies to see if any schools need to close. Fairfax, meanwhile, had almost 3,000 fewer kids.
16: There's a handful, or not even a handful, a myriad of implications that follow along declining enrollment counts.
15: Zach Jackson is a senior researcher at the University of Virginia's Weldon Cooper Center. The pandemic, immigration, and housing costs are all playing a role.
16: We know that migration trends have perhaps shifted across the Commonwealth and the nation since the pandemic.
15: In places like Prince William County, the consequence is doing away with a plan for a brand new high school. Scott Gelman, WTOP News.
4: All through August and September, WTOP is helping your kids head back to the classroom. Now, if you'd like to see a complete list of our back-to-school stories, go over to WTOP.com and search Back to School. Car thefts are revving up in Montgomery County with a 20% increase. That translates into more than 1,500 cases this year. County Police Spokesman Captain Cody Fields tells our partners at 7 News that Gaithersburg, Silver Spring, Wheaton, and Aspen Hill are all hotspots.
17: In this year alone, we've made over 90 arrests for those under the age of 18, for juveniles. The information is so easily spread. If there's a method of to defeat either a lock, method to defeat the key fobs, then that information is no longer secluded to, you know, those who know.
4: Montgomery County Police use license plate readers mounted to their patrol cars along with drones and a camera program to try to track those cars down. Hurricane Lala was downgraded back to a tropical storm Sunday, never making landfall, but not before the Category 1 hurricane left behind some damage in Hawaii. The Big Island took the biggest hit, and that's where we find ABC's Melissa Aiden.
18: Officials saying more than 100 structures were destroyed or damaged. In Honolulu, 3 people injured after authorities say they fell from their roofs. Some of the islands seeing wind gusts over 70 miles per hour, whipping up hazardous surf and downing trees. More than 190,000 customers without power for a time. The Trump administration says it is tracking the storm and is ready to offer assistance where needed.
4: At least 7 people are dead after days of storms triggered record flooding in Indiana. Fox's C.B. Cotton has the latest.
19: Hundreds of people forced from their homes. Emergency crews have been working around the clock. In Indianapolis alone, crews have rescued dozens of people and pets as water poured into communities along the White River. Hundreds more have been evacuated in other parts of the state. In some parts of central Indiana, more than 11 inches of rain fell during this multi-day storm, and the White River has reached levels not seen in more than a century, flooding roads, neighborhoods, and homes from north of Indianapolis into the city. The threat is not over yet. The National Weather Service says heavy rain and flash flooding is still possible across the central part of the state, and there are flood watches still in effect as that water continues moving downstream.
4: President Trump approved Indiana Governor Mike Braun's request for federal assistance. 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
20: He spent just one season with the Burgundy and Gold, and now he's a former commander. Von Miller, who was an unrestricted free agent, is reportedly set to sign a deal with the Dallas Cowboys, a linebacker entering his 15th season in the NFL. He's got more sacks than any other active player at 138.5. Last year for the Commanders, Miller had 9 sacks, but now he's headed to play for Dallas. Commanders backup quarterback Marcus Mariota suffered a sprained right knee in that Miami preseason game last Friday. He's going to miss the rest of the preseason, but is expected to be ready for the regular season opener. Coach Dan Quinn said that the team is not bringing in another quarterback at this time. Commanders visit Detroit next Saturday, preseason game number 2. If there's a game that starter Jaden Daniels would play, it would be that one against the Lions. In baseball, Nats get swept at the Mets, lose 4-3. They're now 6 games under 500. Visit the Texas Rangers on Tuesday. Orioles beat the Rays again 10-2. Birds are now tied for an AL wild card spot. NWSL Soccer, Spirit get a goal from Trinity Rodman, but to tie Angel City FC 1-1 for Rodman. 10th goal of the season. That is a career high. Again, Nats get swept by the Mets, lose 4-3. I'm Frank Hanrahan, WTOP Sports.
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9: Light volume on the Beltway at the Woodrow Wilson Bridge between Oxon Hill and Alexandria. Out of Southern Maryland, no early morning incidents to report on 210 from Accokeek up towards the Beltway. Likewise, along Route 5, Branch Avenue from the Brandywine Split through Clinton and Camp Springs, or out of Upper Marlboro on Route 4, Pennsylvania Avenue, heading in towards Joint Base Andrews and the Beltway in Forestville. Downtown, Anacostia and Potomac River bridges in good shape. No trouble spots reported into Northeast off of Route 50 and the Baltimore-Washington Parkway, headed for New York Avenue and Kenilworth Avenue. I'm Robert Workman, your next traffic report in 10 minutes.
4: Very warm and humid conditions continue today with highs around 90 and heat index values potentially reaching the upper 90s in the afternoon. An isolated shower or storm is possible by afternoon, although most neighborhoods will probably remain dry. We have a trifecta right now, 74 degrees in DuPont Circle, Germantown, and Annandale at 4:30.
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4: Good morning. I'm Michael Toscano. Andrew Osbrooks is our producer. And now to the top local stories we are following this morning. A suspect has been arrested in that Saturday morning shooting at Virginia State University that wounded five people. Chesterfield County Police found 19-year-old Cameron Harris of Henrico hiding in a closet on campus Saturday afternoon. He was arrested and charged with malicious wounding and weapons charges. Harris is not a student at the historically black university located just a few miles south of Richmond. No one died in the shooting, although one victim sustained critical injuries. Only one person injured, a 20-year-old, was a student. The other victims ranged in age from 17 to 23. The shooting happened near the university's quad annexes, and according to the university's website, residence halls opened for students just a week ago. Classes will start back up this morning. President Trump says he is ordering the Pentagon to substantially scale back this week's 11-day joint military exercises with South Korea. Trump wrote that's because South Korea has refused to assist the U.S. in its war against Iran. Trump described the exercises involving tens of thousands of South Korean and American forces as costly and, quote, sending a signal that is totally inappropriate and hostile to North Korea, which he says he has a good relationship with. It's not clear to what level the U.S. involvement will be reduced. Attorney General Todd Blanche is refusing to commit to the traditional role of the Justice Department. Speaking Sunday on Meet the Press, the Attorney General was asked whether he could pledge that the Justice Department will always act independently of the White House.
5: No, I'm not going to pledge that. And no attorney general should ever pledge that. The president, I mean, if I were to pledge I will be independent of the White House, what that means is that if President Trump says, I want the Department of Justice to go after every violent criminal in this country, which is what he has said, what you're saying to me is I just say, no, sir, not going to do it. So I will act with integrity. Our prosecutors will act with integrity. We will prosecute without fear or any sort of favor. And that's exactly what we've been doing. And that's what every Department of Justice should do.
4: Blanche, who is also Trump's former criminal defense attorney, went on to say he doesn't believe Trump would ever ask him to do anything unethical or illegal. Election 2028 on WTOP, the Democratic Party is shaking up its presidential nominating primary calendar. New Hampshire's primary and the Iowa caucuses will no longer be first. South Carolina will have that spot, followed by Nevada, then New Hampshire, New Mexico, Michigan, and Virginia. National Committee Chairman Ken Martin says the new lineup will put the party back in control.
6: They represent our party and our values. These six states will begin our roadmap back to the White House.
4: Martin was speaking at the party's summer meeting in Austin, Texas. The primary calendar has long been criticized for starting in largely white rural states. Meanwhile, Democrats in three Republican states are making a dramatic move ahead of the midterms.
7: And in a nod to the political reality in a trio of deep red states, Democratic Senate candidates in Nebraska, Idaho, and South Dakota have dropped out, hoping that independents on the ballot in those states might pose more of a challenge to GOP incumbents.
4: That's ABC's Stephen Portnoy. There's new information this morning about conditions aboard the USS Abraham Lincoln aircraft carrier deployed in the Arabian Sea in the Middle East. Military officials now say a, quote, small number of service members on the ship have been treated for mental health issues, but there has been no loss of life. Speaking to CNN, Maryland Governor and veteran Wes Moore discussed President Trump's dismissal of quality of life concerns aboard the carrier.
8: The response of the President of the United States pisses me off. And it should piss all of us off. But you know what? You know, I would have hoped that since he's never been forward deployed, since he's never put on the uniform and sacrifice for this country, that he would have more compassion for the people who are willing to, that he would have more compassion for their family members who are willing to offer their loved ones to this country because they love this country so much. And instead of saying, I'm going to look into this and I'm going to get to the root of this and I'm going to figure out what's going on and we are going to make sure we're protecting those who are willing to protect us. His response is their deployments haven't lasted long enough.
4: That was Maryland Governor Wes Moore. The USS Lincoln has not been in port since November of last year. Iran is accusing Qatar of holding three of its pilots who have been missing since March. Qatar denies that. Iran had carried out strikes against countries who host U.S. military bases, and Qatar's Air Force shot down two Iranian bombers. Iran says it has no information about their pilots' fate, claiming Qatar has not allowed them to meet or communicate with family or Iranian officials. Ukraine and Russia traded fire for another weekend, as Fox's Stephanie Bennett reports.
10: Kyiv, of course, has been stepping up its long strikes deeper into Russia, launching long-range missiles and swarms of drones targeting military and energy facilities. It's destroyed Wildberries warehouses, Russia's online retail giant, similar to Amazon, burning billions of dollars worth of merchandise. But Kyiv accuses it of handling military goods. Russia's Ministry of Defense said it had destroyed 822 Ukrainian drones overnight. Some 600 were heading towards the capital. A third of those was destroyed over the Moscow region itself, according to the mayor. An 83-year-old was killed in several homes, a railway station, and reports of a Russian rocket fuel plant were also damaged elsewhere.
4: Ukraine's President Volodymyr Zelensky says three people were killed and more than a dozen were injured across Ukraine. Coming up after traffic and weather in Money News, music CDs are spinning back again.
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4: 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Find out if the morning rush is heating up or starting.
13: Got to push my button here first before I can tell you that. Southbound on I-95, starting to pick up a little bit of volume now coming down through Laurel and Beltsville towards the Maryland Beltway. Likewise on the BW Parkway down from 198. Should find all of your lanes open. It's close to posted speeds. Outer loop of the Beltway running incident-free through College Park and Silver Spring. Southbound on 270, light to moderate volume out of Germantown and Gaithersburg down towards the lane divide. Across the American Legion Bridge, lanes open in both directions. No reports of trouble spots on the Virginia Beltway as you head through Tysons, Annandale, and around towards Springfield. 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I'm Robert Workman, your next traffic report in 10 minutes.
4: Always worthwhile when you press that button, Robert. And now here's First Alert meteorologist Mark Pena.
14: The heavy rainfall and strong storms from Sunday night are moving out, but we're still on the cloudy side to get you out the door for your Monday morning. Temperatures in the lower 70s will climb all the way to near 90 by the afternoon, and that'll be because sunshine will be back in the forecast. And while most of us are going to stay dry, we still can't rule out a stray shower or storm by the afternoon. Any activity will wrap up shortly after sunset, with mostly cloudy skies back in the forecast and temperatures falling to the lower 70s by early Tuesday. I'm 7 News meteorologist Mark Pena in the First Alert Weather Center.
4: 73 degrees now in Alexandria, 76 at Penn Quarter, D.C., 74 degrees in Columbia. 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Here's Karen Moscow.
15: This is the Bloomberg Business of Entertainment Report. CDs are staging a comeback. According to Luminate, compact disc sales surged 16% to 16.3 million units in the first half of the year, thanks in part to collectible K-pop releases like BTS's Ari Ross. The increase comes despite the fact Luminate reports about half of Gen Z and millennial CD buyers don't actually own a CD player. Vinyl sales, meanwhile, grew a modest 2.4% in the same period after sales hit the $1 billion mark last year for the first time since 1983. A survey last year by the London research firm Midia found that 16 to 24-year-olds bought physical albums not just to listen to, but also to hold and display. Luminate, meanwhile, found more than half of Gen X consumers specifically cite nostalgia as an important motivating factor when they decide to buy vinyl or CDs. Karen Moscow, Bloomberg Radio.
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3: News happens here.
4: The Trump administration is ramping up efforts to modernize the nation's air traffic control system.
16: Officials installed new technology at Newark Liberty International Airport, including a new surface movement radar. It'll help controllers with tarmac traffic, including cars and trucks. Transportation Secretary Sean Duffy says within 20 years, he expects American air travel to double to 2 billion annual passengers. And to keep up with that pace, this new digital technology will help replace the decades-old system now in use, including updated network connections, radios, and high-tech radars. And Duffy says artificial intelligence will be a big part of that, though officials stress humans will still be in control.
4: That's Fox Business's Grady Trimble at Chicago O'Hare International Airport. Meanwhile, Transportation Secretary Sean Duffy says he needs $10 billion from Congress to create new software for air traffic control. A number of aircraft carriers are in development for the U.S. Navy, and WTOP Sandy Kozel reports a plan wanted by President Trump could affect the project's cost and efficiency.
11: The aircraft carriers of today do not look like they did during World War II, which apparently is the look President Trump prefers.
17: The Ford class moves it to the back of the ship, and he wants it put back in the center.
11: Washington Post reporter Tara Kopp tells WTOP that a lot of work went into finding the best way for aircraft carriers to operate.
17: Right now, they're using a brand new technology. It's called the EMALS, so it's electromagnetic launch system that allows the ship to basically send off the jets in a quicker fashion. And the Navy has been crediting that for the incredible amount of sorties that they have been able to generate in the Middle East over the last year and a half.
11: Trump has issued a national security memorandum directing the Navy to develop a plan to revert to older steam-powered catapults on future carriers. Sandy Kozel, WTOP News.
4: Nearly 30 years after rapper Tupac Shakur was fatally shot in Las Vegas, opening arguments are expected to begin Monday at the trial of the alleged former gang leader accused of orchestrating the murder. Jury selection wrapped up last week. Now ABC News legal contributor Bernarda Villanona says all eyes will be on the defense, who she says can choose not to deliver an opening statement.
18: KVD Davis dug himself his own hole. If it weren't for his self-proclaimed interviews and his admissions and his statements, we wouldn't be here today. Because to be clear, the prosecution's case is built on all of these statements. And of course, you know, you have the memoir.
4: 63-year-old Dwayne Davis, the uncle of the deceased suspected shooter, is accused of directing the killing of Tupac Shakur on the Vegas Strip. Coming up on WTOP, Americans are struggling to manage debt, and we'll go in-depth with ABC's Brad Milkey on that. 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
4: I'm Michael Toscano. Thanks so much for being with us. After years of higher prices and interest rates, many Americans are now struggling to manage their debt. Our credit card debt reached $1.26 trillion, increasing by $21 billion in the second quarter of this year, according to the Federal Reserve. ABC News correspondent Elizabeth Schulze joined Brad Milkey on the Start Here podcast to talk about this.
26: It is absolutely related to the higher prices that you're paying, because think about it. When you're paying more, you're putting more on your card, credit card balances go up. And that number right now, Brad, is very big. $1.26 trillion in outstanding credit card debt in the U.S. We are just shy of the all-time high, which was $1.28 trillion. And we did see that number go up in the most recent quarter of the year.
27: Wow.
26: So that could reflect higher prices. You know, things cost more. So people's balances go up. It could also reflect the fact that people are just out spending more in the summer and these months. We do see, you know, a lot of the data, Brad, shows resilient spending, even with higher prices. People are going on vacations and eating out and going on and buying concert tickets. And, you know, that would also show up in a higher credit card number. But one piece of the credit card data that you really want to look at is how much of it comes down to people who are spending more on their cards, but not actually paying off that debt. Because you've got about half of people who have credit cards paying off their balances in full every month. That's a sign of a healthy economy. The other half of people who are taking on debt and can't pay it off, that is more worrisome. And we have seen those delinquency rates. That's the technical term for people falling behind on their card payments. Those rates have been going up. When we've asked researchers at the Federal Reserve Bank of New York that puts out these numbers about that, they say, yes, the rates are elevated, but they don't seem super worried about it at this point, but something to definitely keep watching, right, especially as you see prices going up, are people becoming too stretched and going deeper into debt?
0: Are jobs also a problem here? Because I just know last week's jobs numbers were super disappointing. Does that tell us anything about how people are potentially getting into debt as well?
26: Yeah, it always has to do with jobs too, Brad. And you know that because at the end of the day, if more people are not working, they have a much harder time absorbing these higher prices. Mm. And we saw 23,000 jobs lost in the month of July. That was not at all the expectation. Analysts had thought we would be adding about 80,000 jobs. There could be some quirks in the data that account for that. So, you know, this is one month we'll keep looking at kind of the hiring picture. As part of that, one thing we've seen, Brad, is that people's wages, people's salaries are not keeping up with inflation as inflation has accelerated. And that's a really important piece of this puzzle because it's one thing if prices are going up and people's salaries and paychecks are going up too. If that's not happening, it becomes even harder to absorb.
0: Oh, it's not necessarily like people are getting laid off en masse, but they're also not moving their jobs. So then their salaries are staying stagnant, probably.
26: People are sticking around because they're worried they won't get a new job. And generally, when you're sticking around, you're not finding a new job, your wage gains can stagnate more too. Exactly.
4: 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Now to the top stories we're following at WTOP. A 19-year-old Virginia man is under arrest in Chesterfield County, charged in connection with Saturday's shooting at Virginia State University. Five people were injured. The Maryland Tax Court has struck down the state's first-in-the-nation digital advertising gross revenues tax. The court says the tax, which would have been used for school funding, was illegal. Keep it here for full details on these stories and more coming up in the minutes ahead. 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
1: Traffic and weather on WTOP.
13: Lanes open northbound on I-95 coming up from Dumfries and Dale City. Light to moderate volume across the Purple Heart Bridge at the Occoquan and continuing through Lorton, Newington, and Springfield up to the Beltway. Inside the Beltway, 395 running without issue on the way to the Pentagon and the 14th Street Bridge. The other Potomac and Anacostia River crossings look good downtown. In from the west along I-66 out of Gainesville and Manassas through Fair Oaks and Vienna, your lanes are open. Likewise in Tysons along the Beltway, 7123 and the Dulles Toll Road, you should find all of your lanes open. I'm Robert Workman, your next traffic report in 10 minutes.
14: Cloudy skies and a lot drier to start your Monday morning after Sunday's severe storms moving out of the area. And while we're sitting in the lower 70s, we'll see temperatures climb to near 90 for the afternoon. And that'll be because some sunshine is back in the forecast. And while most of us will stay dry, we still can roll out a stray shower or storm by the afternoon, although a lot of that will wrap up shortly after sunset. Partly cloudy skies in the forecast for your Monday night as temperatures fall to the lower 70s by early Tuesday morning. I'm 7 News meteorologist Mark Pena and the First Alert Weather Center.
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4: So imagine popcorn kernels bursting. Well, something similar can be happening to our brains with screens, social media, and multitasking, leaving us with something called popcorn brain, a term used to describe when our thoughts zoom from one thing to the next. As part of our back-to-school coverage, WTOP's Lynn Bowie explains how popcorn brain affects kids in the classroom.
8: Constant phone notifications and endless scrolling can lead to popcorn brain.
10: This phenomenon that happens to people who are constantly engaged with their phones or their devices and seeking out constant stimulation, almost like kernels kind of getting heated up and sort of bouncing around.
8: For students, popcorn brain can make it harder to focus, follow directions, and remember information. Dr. Matt Edelstein, a clinical psychologist at Kennedy Krieger Institute, said parents must model good behavior.
10: It's so easy to justify why we're on screens as adults, because we have busy lives and a lot of competing demands. But most of those things will wait.
8: To help kids transition back to school, take small steps in the right direction. First, reestablish routines for bedtimes and meals, then start limiting screen time. Lynn Bowie, WTOP News.
4: All through August and September, WTOP is helping your kids head back to the classroom. To see a complete list of our back-to-school stories, go to WTOP.com, search Back to School. You know, having a sweet tooth could be linked to more than your dessert choices. Researchers say it may also be tied to how you handle risk and rewards. Fox's Angelo Bavaro reports.
22: Researchers studied 149 adults to see whether a preference for sweets was connected to decision making. They found people with a stronger sweet tooth were more likely to choose a smaller reward they could get right away instead of waiting for a bigger one. But that did not necessarily mean they were more impatient. When both rewards required waiting, sweet lovers were actually more willing to hold out for the bigger payoff. Researchers say the findings suggest a sweet tooth may be linked with a preference for certain less risky rewards rather than simply impulsiveness. The study appears in Frontiers in Psychology.
4: That's Fox's Angelo Bavaro reporting. Everybody's favorite web slinger swung to the top of the box office again this weekend.
23: I'm Spider-Man.
24: Spider-Man Brand New Day collected another $70 million this weekend, enough for the top spot at the box office and pushing the film's total gross over $2 billion. With just 3 weeks in theaters, it's become the second fastest movie ever to hit the $2 billion mark behind Avengers Endgame in 2019.
27: I can still save them.
24: Meanwhile, Christopher Nolan's The Odyssey added another $23 million for second place. And rounding out the top three was the dinosaur action thriller The End of Oak Street with $20 million. Mike Dubusky, ABC News.
4: Bishop Rainey Cheeks died last week at 74. He became a ninth degree black belt and taekwondo grandmaster who competed at Madison Square Garden. And WTOP's Jimmy Alexander tells us the lifelong Washingtonian's biggest battle wasn't on the mat.
28: God can't use whips.
29: Bishop Rainey Cheeks started Taekwondo at the age of 14, and he would go on to represent the United States at the first World Championships in Korea, and he was later inducted into the Taekwondo Hall of Fame.
28: God needs people who are willing to do the work.
29: Now, he was willing. 6 weeks before D.C.'s first Gay Pride Day, which would grow into Capital Pride, the 23-year-old helped open the clubhouse in Petworth, a dance club for black Washingtonians that could hold up to 1,200 people. After being diagnosed with HIV in 1985, Cheeks founded Us Helping Us, which grew into an organization that provided support and fought the stigma surrounding the disease. And 8 years later, Cheeks started Inner Light Ministries, an inclusive church he said should try to be what heaven looks like, a little bit of everybody. Jimmy Alexander, WTOP News.
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1: It was some late night soccer in Los Angeles as the Washington Spirit visited Angel City FC. It was looking good late in the second half. Trinity Rodman scoring 65th minute to give DC a 1-0 lead. For Rodman, 10th goal of the season, that's a career high, but Angel City would equalize late and end in a 1-1 draw. In baseball, the Nats lose to the Mets 4-3, so they get swept in that three-game series. Avi Ortiz drove in all three runs for the Nats. Jake Irvin taking the loss. Nats drop six games under 500. Visit the Texas Rangers on Tuesday. Birds keep it going. Another victory over the Rays down in St. Pete, beating Tampa Bay 10-2. Orioles now tied for an AL wild card spot. Former Major League pitcher Tommy John, four-time All-Star, won 288 career games and, of course, was the namesake behind the trailblazing elbow surgery that prolonged his career for 14 more years, has passed away at the age of 83. Second most wins of any pitcher in the modern era, not elected to baseball's Hall of Fame. Tommy John was 83. Former Commander Von Miller reportedly set to sign with the Dallas Cowboys. Linebackers entering his 15th season, has more sacks than any other active player. Last year for the Commanders, Miller had 9 sacks. In golf, Scotty Scheffler wins a FedEx St. Jude Championship at 17 under par, 8 shots better than the second-place finisher. I'm Frank Hanrahan, WTOP Sports.
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4: Traffic and weather on WTOP. Robert Workman's in the traffic center.
17: Light volume south on 270 and I-95 towards the Maryland Beltway and around the outer loop through College Park and Silver Spring. Downtown, Anacostia and Potomac River bridges running without incident. So is the Woodrow Wilson Bridge on the Beltway between Oxon Hill and Alexandria. Over on the Virginia side, coming in towards 495, north on I-95 through Springfield, east on 66 into Vienna, or along Route 7 towards Tysons, you should find all of your lanes open. 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I'm Robert Workman. Your next traffic report in 10 minutes.
4: Well, that bad weather has moved out of our area. Let's find out from 7 News First Alert meteorologist Mark Penyu what's happening today.
14: The heavy thunderstorms from Sunday are moving out, although we're still on the cloudy side. We're a lot drier to start your Monday. Temperatures in the lower 70s will climb all the way to near 90 by the afternoon, and that'll be because some sunshine is back in the forecast. And while most of us are going to stay dry, we still can't rule out a stray shower or an isolated thunderstorm by the afternoon. Anything that develops will fizzle out shortly after sunset and will be partly cloudy and dry overnight as temperatures fall to the lower 70s by early Tuesday morning. I'm 7 News meteorologist Mark Pena in the First Alert Weather Center.
4: 73 degrees now.
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4: Good morning, I'm Michael Toscano. And coming up,
18: students in Loudoun County head back to school. I'm Luke Lukert.
20: How to help when your kid's anxious about going back to school. I'm Neil Augenstein.
21: A big change for commuters this morning in Prince George's County. I'm Ralph Fox.
4: Police make an arrest in Saturday morning shooting at Virginia State University. It is 5 o'clock.
25: From ABC News, I'm Brian Clark. A TV and movie star's sudden death hitting Hollywood. We'll have more on the death Sunday of Hayden Panettiere in a moment. But first, strong and deadly storms from the Midwest to Hawaii. ABC's Sophie Flay has the latest.
0: In hard-hit Indiana, at least seven people were killed, including a four-year-old. Across the state, raging floodwaters washing out roads, submerging cars, and reaching the roofs of homes.
5: I've never seen it flood so much as it has here lately.
0: The powerful storms also brought winds reaching 100 miles per hour, downing trees and power lines. It comes as another round of severe weather slams the region, stretching from Missouri to Virginia.
6: Lala's weekend, but it was a hurricane when it just skirted past Hawaii's Big Island. ABC's Melissa Adan is there.
7: We are near the Big Island southern point where Lala unleashed its fiercest winds and rain. There is widespread damage across Hawaii. Trees completely downed. It has now buckled this main roadway here, making each way impassable. And now cleanup and recovery efforts are underway.
6: Now to the death of actress Hayden Panettiere.
9: Save the cheerleader, save the world.
6: She was that cheerleader in the show Heroes. She later played a country star in Nashville and was open about the battle she fought, including with addiction and postpartum depression. She told ABC's The View.
10: I came out the other side sober, but still with this horrible anxiety and depression. Yeah. Here I am with this beautiful, you know, baby girl.
6: Her father confirming to ABC News that Hayden Panettiere died Sunday. No cause of death given. She was 36 years old. President Trump's ordered the Pentagon to scale back joint military exercises with South Korea. He pointed to the expense and says they are, quote, totally inappropriate and hostile to a country he calls respectful, North Korea. 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
13: It's 5:02 on August 17th. We are at 73 degrees, going up to near 90 today. And it is a Monday. Good morning. I'm John Aaron.
1: Hi there, everyone. I'm Kristen Diaz. Hopefully you had a restful evening. Let's get you all caught up in today's news. Loudoun County students with their first day jitters are waking up and getting back to school today. WTOP's Luke Lukerk tells us what kids and parents can expect this school year.
19: We're going to continue to see the progress that we're seeing in terms of our students' academic performance and their sense of belonging in our schools.
26: That's Aaron Spence, superintendent of Loudoun County Public Schools. He told WTOP that while there are no major changes coming this school year, there are some updates, including launching their Academy for Global and Linguistic Studies, a career-focused program that will have Arabic and Mandarin-based language studies.
19: We are working on our transition center for our students with disabilities who will be transitioning into the workforce.
26: There's also an update to the dress code where clothes can't be transparent.
19: Made some changes just to the length of garments that are required. Midriffs are no longer allowed.
26: But pajamas are still allowed. Luke Luger, WTOP News.
13: And our team coverage continues with our Neil Augenstein, who's getting more tips from a child psychologist on dealing with back-to-school anxiety.
20: Seven kids out of 100 could meet the criteria for an anxiety disorder, but feeling nervous about going to school is common.
27: Back-to-school anxiety specifically, we think of it as subclinical, meaning it doesn't actually warrant a diagnosis.
20: Child psychologist Emily O'Gorman with UVA Health says kids at different ages are anxious about different things.
27: Younger children, like preschool, early elementary, would more often experience anxiety around like the separation from a caregiver.
20: Symptoms might be stomach or headaches or trouble sleeping or repeated questions like, will you be there to pick me up? She says the formula for supporting an anxious kid is acceptance plus confidence.
27: I know your stomach hurts and you feel nervous. I also know that you've got this. So it has that acceptance or validation of the feeling, but also the confidence that they can handle it.
20: She says kids pick up on how calm their parents are. So if you model confidence, it helps kids feel confident too. Neil Augenstein, WTOP News.
1: Roadwork on the Route 4 and Suitland Parkway interchange project in Prince George's County is causing some change in your commute this morning. Here's WTOP's Ralph Fox with what you need to know.
30: It's the third of six phases of a long-term shift. This particular change will be in effect for at least 2 years. State Highway spokesman Charlie Gishler says the change will address multiple issues.
31: The impetus to this project was twofold, actually. That area has seen significant growth, so we've been seeing a lot of extra congestion. Tens of thousands of vehicles ride on Maryland 4, Pennsylvania Avenue, and Suitland Parkway, where at that point it's Maryland 337 every day, and we do see that steadily going up every year.
30: Gishler says all phases of the $283 million project should be completed by 2029. Ralph Fox, WTOP News.
13: And you want to make sure you are fully stopping in your car when you're supposed to. 10 new stop sign cameras go live today at 6 different intersections in Tacoma Park. If it flashes, you've been recorded, but not necessarily ticketed yet. Tacoma Park Police will review each violation to determine if it requires a ticket or not. The cameras are being put up around busy areas like school zones. NBC 4 spoke with this man who lives in the area.
8: Drivers are not very good at obeying the traffic laws, and the traffic laws are in place to make things safer.
13: Right now, there is a grace period. For 30 days, you'll only get a warning if you're caught rolling through a stop. But starting September 16th, you will get fined. There are already 18 other stop sign cameras in the area that police say have been effective, noting that violations have dropped 31% since they were activated. You can see a list of all the intersections to be aware of on the City of Tacoma Park's website.
11: Well, we're following a developing story out of Virginia. A man who was walking is now dead after being hit by a Metro bus in Bailey's Crossroads. It happened overnight at Carlin Springs Road and Columbia Pike. He was taken to a hospital where he died. The bus driver stayed at the scene. We are now waiting on police to release more details.
13: Coming up,
12: key updates on home building coming this week. I'm John Werdock.
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2: No problems on 270 southbound, leaving Frederick, headed toward Rockville onto the lane divide, getting onto the outer loop. Looking pretty good on I-95. New problems eastbound 32 in Jessup between Route 1 and Dorsey Run Road. Listener causing a crash in only a single left lane, getting you by the response on scene. Inbound River Road before Goldsboro Road. The right lane was crowded for a broken down truck. Hopefully that'll be gone pretty soon. No problems on Route 50 coming across the Bay Bridge. You guys are pretty smooth, whether you're eastbound or westbound. No problems right now on Route 5 coming up through Clinton, headed toward, of course, Camp Springs. And, of course, as you get to the Beltway, in pretty good shape there. Northbound Route 4, Pennsylvania Avenue, as well as southbound coming through. Keep by near Suitland Parkway. Watch for any lane shifts because of the weekend work zone that has you under redirection there. I-95 in Virginia, northbound clear, leaving Fredericksburg, headed towards Springfield. No problems on 66. Things are clear on the Dulles Toll Road, northbound 28. Looking pretty good as you leave Manassas, headed towards Chantilly. Your travel lanes are open in the district. Northbound and southbound, I-295 and DC-295 running well. 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I'm Rob Stallworth, your next traffic report in about 10 minutes.
3: And here is 7 News First Alert meteorologist Eileen Whalen.
4: A swampy feel in the air today with very high humidity, but humidity will start to fall as we head into the day tomorrow. Today, though, with that humidity, could see a lingering shower or maybe isolated storm, but our severe weather threats are low today, and we will have more sunshine compared to yesterday. Highs in the upper 80s to lower 90s with heat index values over 95. It'll be warm and humid this evening as our rain and storm chances end. Temperatures overnight fall into the 70s. Tomorrow and Wednesday, near 90 with lower humidity and rain and storm chances returning late week. I'm 7 News meteorologist Eileen Whalen in the First Alert Weather Center.
5: And currently it is 76 degrees at the National Mall, 72 degrees in Fairfax, 75 degrees at College Park. 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
3: 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A new J.D. Power study finds 60% are considered financially unhealthy. That's up from 56% last year. And the average monthly credit card spending is up more than $100 to about $1,167. More than half of cardholders are carrying a balance. Among those with a balance, nearly a third owe at least $2,500.
5: Well, we get new reports on the housing market this week. WTOP business reporter Don Wardock brings us a preview.
6: Home builders facing rising mortgage rates and rising material costs have had some concerns about the economy in recent months. Expect fresh details today on how builders are feeling. Then tomorrow, the government rolls out new data on housing starts and building permits. Economists surveyed by Bloomberg think starts dipped from 1.4 to 1.3 million homes. John Wardock, WTOP News.
7: 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With just one pill, Aleve provides up to 12 hours of pain relief, so you can put pain in the rear view. 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
8: Why some say the Freedom Grand Prix could have a negative impact on history. I'm Annalisa Gale.
5: All right, it is now 5:11.
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6: It's 5:14. I'm John Aaron.
7: Good morning. I'm Kristen Diaz. Thanks for waking up with us. Today, investigators are looking for more people who may have fired guns during a shooting at Virginia State University that left five people hurt. Police say they're still trying to figure out who was involved and whether any of the other shooters were acting in self-defense. A 19-year-old, Cameron Harris from Henrico, is charged with 4 counts of malicious wounding and 4 gun charges. The shooting happened early Saturday near campus dorms. The 5 victims are between 17 and 23 years old, and only one is a VSU student. Harris is due in court today.
6: The Freedom 250 Grand Prix is quickly approaching. It's this coming weekend. WTOP's Annalisa Gale shares why some preservationists are concerned the race could put nearby history at risk.
8: This is all really crazy and, you know, or at the very least, foolish and unnecessary.
9: Ahead of the Freedom 250 Grand Prix next weekend, people like Mary Okin with a nonprofit documenting history have been sounding the alarm about potentially harmful impacts to murals inside the historic Wilbur J. Cohen building, which was built in 1940.
8: The artworks within it are so fragile. I certainly hope that I'm wrong and we're wrong and that the murals stay intact.
9: In a statement to WTOP, a spokesperson for the National Gallery of Art says in preparation for the Freedom 250 Grand Prix, the National Gallery conducted an extensive vibration study, and based on the results, they have implemented a set of measures to ensure the safety of staff, visitors, collection, and facilities during the race. And while they are not releasing the specifics, they say the measures are only being taken out of a great abundance of caution. Annalisa Gale, WTOP News.
6: According to a Smithsonian spokesperson, visitor access during the Grand Prix will be modified. You can view the latest details on the modifications at WTOP.com.
7: Well, if you're looking to live a car-free life, Washington, D.C. is a good place to do it. A study by Coworking Cafe looked at 114 U.S. cities to determine the best places to live without a car. And the district came in at number 3, behind only New York and San Francisco. The study looked at things like public transportation, walkability, and bike-friendly infrastructure. Alexandria, Virginia made the top 20, ranking number 17.
6: In New York City, there are several people upset over facial recognition technology that was reportedly turned off during Taylor Swift's recent wedding at Madison Square Garden. They want to fully get rid of it and are pushing for a new law that would ban it from places like city stores, restaurants, and entertainment venues. Michelle Dahl with the Surveillance Technology Oversight Project was at a protest outside MSG.
10: For years, MSG owner James Dolan has doubled down on using facial recognition to scan anyone entering his venues and banning individuals that he dislikes. In one widely reported case, a mother was turned away from Radio City Music Hall simply because she worked at a law firm involved in litigation against Dolan. She was there chaperoning her Girl Scout troop and posed no security threat.
6: A statement from a Madison Square Garden spokesperson said people have been recognizing each other's faces since the beginning of time. We just do it electronically.
7: Quick look at the top stories we're working on at WTOP.
6: That memorandum of understanding between the U.S. and Iran officially expires today.
7: The attorney general says the administration does not need to go to Congress for the White House ballroom project.
6: And it's back to class today for students in a major area school district.
7: And it's brought to you by the National Theater, based on the best-selling novel. The Notebook is a romantic Broadway musical for the ages. August 18th through the 30th at the National Theater. Broadway at thenational.com for tickets. Traffic and weather on WTOP. Here's Rob Stallworth.
11: Thanks, Kristen. Things looking good on the Beltway in Virginia between Alexandria and McLean. Northbound I-95, seeing more volume as you leave Dale City headed toward 123, but your travel lanes are open as you continue toward the Springfield Interchange. No problems on 66 for now between Gainesville and Roslyn. 395 looking pretty good going up to and across the 14th Street Bridge in Maryland. I-95 and the BW Parkway running well between the two Beltways in Jessup, though. Eastbound 32 between Route 1 and Dorsey Run Road had a single left lane getting you by the crash scene there. Things are clear on 270 leaving Frederick headed toward Rockville. Things are looking pretty good on I-70 eastbound and westbound between Ellicott City and Frederick. In addition, DC 295 looks pretty smooth southbound. Some slowdowns though approaching Burroughs Avenue headed toward East Capitol Street. No problems on I-295 northbound leaving the Beltway headed toward Blue Plains and beyond toward I-695, the inbound 11th Street Bridge. Things are clear on the freeway between Ethelwiss Court, the 14th Street Bridge, and 11th Street Bridge. No problems in the 3rd Street Tunnel for now. You guys are pretty smooth. Inbound Suitland Parkway looking pretty good as well. Taking you back to Maryland real quick. Eastbound or inbound River Road. Before Goldsboro Road, we had the right lane crowded for a disabled truck. We believe that may now be clear. Back to school starts now. 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I'm Rob Stallworth. Your next traffic report in about 10 minutes.
6: And here is 7 News First Alert meteorologist Eileen Whalen.
12: Tracking a slow-moving cold front that will eventually bring a little drop in humidity tomorrow and Wednesday. But until that, it is going to be super swampy. Skies will gradually brighten later this morning. It'll be partly cloudy this afternoon, up to 92 with heat index values near 100. We have a 30% chance of a pop-up shower or storm later today, or dry tonight as lows fall into the 70s. Tomorrow, partly cloudy, 89, 90 on Wednesday with lower humidity. And we're in the 80s Thursday and Friday with an increase in humidity and increasing rain and storm chances. I'm 7 News meteorologist Eileen Whalen in the First Alert Weather Center.
7: 74 degrees in Georgetown, 74 degrees in Bowie, and 73 degrees in Leesburg. 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
6: It's 522.
7: Good morning. We are following updates to two fires in the D.C. area that have left several people displaced and two dogs in need of rescue. In southwest D.C., a fire spread to a neighboring row home on N Street. Two adults and two children were displaced. Fire officials say the fire was accidental and started with a lithium-ion battery in an electric mobility device. And in Germantown, over 50 firefighters were on the scene. Two dogs had to be rescued from a townhome on fire there off of Club Hill Drive. One of the dogs even needed to be resuscitated. No one was hurt at the time, and the homeowner was displaced. Damage is estimated to be around $100,000.
6: Million-dollar homes are becoming the norm. New numbers show the number of homes priced at that point have more than quadrupled in less than two decades.
17: The National Association of Realtors says nearly 7 million owner-occupied homes were worth at least $1 million in 2024, up from about 1.5 million in 2005. That works out to roughly 8% of owner-occupied homes nationwide. But where you live makes a big difference. In Hawaii, about 40% are valued at $1 million or more, while the share tops 30% in California and Washington, D.C. At the other end, million-dollar homes account for only about 1% of owner-occupied properties in Mississippi, North Dakota, and West Virginia.
6: That's Fox's Angelo Bavaro.
7: Loudoun County has finalized the purchase of land along the Potomac River for a new park. WTOP's Sandy Gazelle reports that area in Sterling will be preserved as passive parkland.
18: What that means for those 90 acres, according to Loudoun Now, is that there will be an emphasis on protecting its wooded character, natural resources, and riverfront setting. The land in question is northwest of the Countryside neighborhood in eastern Loudoun, with 1,600 feet along the Potomac River. Purchase price is just shy of $2 million. Public access to the property won't happen until needed access facilities and trails can be developed. Ultimately, a series of passive trails and footpaths are expected to help close a missing link in the Potomac Heritage National Scenic Trail. Sandy Kozel, WTOP News.
7: I-24.
19: I'm Terry Girton from Federal News Network. On Monday's Federal Drive, planning gets harder when the future isn't clear. Foreign service families evacuated from the Middle East are still waiting for answers about what comes next. For federal employees approaching retirement, the biggest mistakes often happen before they leave government service. And Congress may be out of session, but the clock is still running on fiscal 2027 funding. 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
6: Sports brought to you by Amentum, delivering advanced solutions for space and defense. Dave Preston's got his Hawaiian shirt and his ball cap.
20: Yes, a little happy Magna Money, but there's another question that I did not address before I left last week. Do you sing the Comma Commander song in the preseason when the Burgundy and Gold score touchdowns?
6: Yeah, is there a pre-song?
20: No, I think you use the same lyrics.
6: Maybe the intro.
20: You use the same lyrics that you would during the regular season
6: like
20: for those out there. Yes, backup quarterback Marcus Mariota's out with a sprained knee until the start of the regular season. Meanwhile, head coach Dan Quinn's thoughts on starter Jaden Daniels.
21: The things that I see are just like quintessential Jaden in terms of the camp and what it looks like and where he's at. So it's nice to see him already starting a connection with Steph and Terry and Chig and some of the others, just some extra work post practices and getting to that space. So no, he's been great, you know, here inside the building for sure.
20: Former Commanders pass rusher linebacker Von Miller signs with Dallas. The veteran posted 9 sacks last season while with Washington. Baseball Nationals continue to drift out of contention.
22: The 0-1. So we're going to drive, well hit, straightaway center. Young back to the warning track at the wall, and there it goes. Irvin can't believe it. He looks to the sky. That ball just kept carrying over the right center field fence.
20: Dave Jagler on 1500 AM. Nats lose for the 13th time in 18 games. Jake Irvin allowing 4 runs over 6 innings. Orioles move into a tie for the 3rd wild card of the American League by topping Tampa Bay 10-2. Jackson Holliday goes 2-for-4 with 3 RBI and 2 runs scored to top the lineup. Women's soccer Washington Spirit get a goal from Trinity Robin in the 65th minute, but can't protect that lead and tie Angel City FC 1-1. Dave Preston, WTOP Sports.
7: Thank you very much, sir. Coming up after traffic and weather, today's the first day back to school for a lot of students in our area. We've got team coverage. Good morning. Thanks for waking up with us on this Monday. Let's get going. 526.
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6: Traffic and weather. Let's go to Rob in the traffic center.
1: No big trouble spots right now. Lanes open on the Beltway in Maryland and Virginia between the Legion and Wilson Bridges. Eastbound 32 between Route 1 and Dorsey Run Road should be clear to the shoulder. No delays there. Eastbound on 32 as you head toward Dorsey Run Road. Slowdowns northbound on Route 4 approaching Dower House Road. Keep in mind a new lane configuration on Route 4 toward the Suitland Parkway because of the weekend work zone that reconfigured access from Pennsylvania Avenue to the Suitland Parkway. Southbound DC 295 on the brakes approaching East Capitol Street, but that's about it. Sleep falling short? 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I'm Rob Stallworth, your next traffic report in about 10 minutes.
7: Thank you very much. And today we are starting off with a quiet radar, but this afternoon expect partly cloudy skies and still an opportunity for an isolated shower or storm. The high temperatures will be in the upper 80s, lower 90s. Right now it is 73 degrees at WTOP.
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6: Good morning, I'm John Aaron.
7: And I'm Kristen Diaz. Andrew Allsbrooks is our producer.
6: Our top local story, summer fun is over for more area students. Roughly 80,000 of them are heading back to class in Loudoun County today. This school year, those students will have a new dress code. The county school board voted to require shorts to be a certain length and for shirts to extend to the waist on all sides. But an attempt to ban pajamas, slippers, and hats was voted down. The school system is led by Superintendent Aaron Spence, who recently had his contract extended.
7: The White House says it's going it alone when it comes to the ballroom project. That comes from new Attorney General Todd Blanche. WTOP's Mitchell Miller has his comments today on the Hill.
2: We don't believe we have to go to Congress. We believe Congress has already given us the authority to do what we're doing.
4: The Attorney General, noting the administration is appealing a ruling by a panel of the D.C. Court of Appeals that halts above-ground work on the ballroom. The National Trust for Historic Preservation argues Congress does have to approve the ballroom, and the group is expected to issue a response by Tuesday to the Justice Department's filing for a Supreme Court ruling. Blanche, speaking on Fox News Sunday, says the ballroom also has a national security element.
2: It's not just about a place for world leaders to come and have dinner. It's also about making sure the president, his family, guests, world leaders are safe when they're in the city.
4: On Capitol Hill, Mitchell Miller, WTOP News.
6: This is a key date in the war with Iran. Today marks 60 days since the U.S. and Iran signed a memorandum of understanding that called for a wider deal to be reached between the two countries within that period. But after numerous flare-ups, the sides do not appear to be close to any kind of deal to end the conflict. President Trump had already declared the memorandum over earlier this month. Reuters reports that shipping through the Strait of Hormuz slowed even more over the weekend with no transits tracked through the waterway yesterday.
7: There are concerns about an extended deployment for the USS Abraham Lincoln aircraft carrier, which has played a key role in the Iran war. Now, a top military leader has paid a visit as it prepares to return home.
8: Describing it as awe-inspiring, U.S. Central Command posting video of CENTCOM Commander Admiral Brad Cooper visiting sailors with reports of extreme exhaustion, low morale, and growing mental health concerns. A U.S. official telling ABC News one sailor went overboard the ship earlier this month, but was quickly recovered. That incident now under investigation.
7: That is ABC's Lionel Moyes reporting the aircraft carrier is expected to be replaced by the USS George Washington.
6: Meantime, a lack of cooperation on Iran has the Pentagon scaling back military drills that were planned with South Korea.
9: President Trump has indicated this has something to do with the tension in the U.S. relationship with South Korea. He says he ordered Secretary Hegseth to substantially reduce these joint military exercises only because it's too late to fully cancel them. Now, these are drills that happen annually as part of strengthening the alliance between the U.S. and South Korea. And really, they're a show of readiness to take on regional threats, including those potentially from North Korea.
7: That is News Nation's Hannah Brandt reporting.
6: The U.S. military is also looking to expand its footprint in Latin America. The U.S. has already been bombing boats that may have been carrying drugs in the area. Now, the Trump administration says it's seeking to extend that lethal campaign to land by pursuing deals that would put U.S. forces on the ground in allied nations across the region. Colombia, Guatemala, and Honduras have already agreed to allow the U.S. to carry out joint military operations against criminal groups on their soil. Ecuador launched similar missions with the U.S. in March.
7: Well, we're learning about a large ICE presence after a shooting in Catlett, Virginia. A 16-year-old from Triangle was shot and killed during a quinceañera birthday celebration there on Saturday, August 8th. A 17-year-old suspect was arrested. We're now hearing that several people were detained by ICE following that violence. Univision reports that ICE agents detained at least 20 people and held them for several hours. The Fauquier County Sheriff's Office acknowledges that ICE was present at the scene, but the Sheriff's Office says it did not contact the federal agency. Neither ICE nor the Department of Homeland Security has commented.
6: A Manassas woman charged with killing her spouse has now had the charge dropped. WTOP's Sarah Jacobs has the story.
10: LaToya Crabb was indicted on a first-degree murder charge in March of last year for the shooting death of her husband, Curtis Crabb, in October 2024. The Prince William Times reports the new evidence is a previously unexamined audio recording recovered from a digital device seized during the investigation. The county commonwealth's attorney said in a statement the recording introduced evidence that could lead a reasonable jury to believe LaToya Crabb's self-defense claim. The 36-year-old pharmacist and mother of three has maintained she only shot her husband when he came at her with a knife. Court records show Crabb had previously turned down a plea deal with prosecutors. Sarah Jacobs, WTOP News.
7: Opening statements at the Tupac Shakur murder trial are expected today in Nevada.
11: Dwayne Keith Davis, known as Keefy D, isn't accused of firing the gun that killed Shakur in 1996, but prosecutors allege he planned the drive-by and provided the gun. Prosecutors say Davis's nephew got into a fight with Shakur and his entourage after a Mike Tyson fight in Las Vegas. Hours later, Shakur was in the passenger seat when a car pulled up beside him and opened fire. Davis has pleaded not guilty.
7: That is ABC's Andrea Fujii.
6: Coming up,
12: Sweet Green, bringing something new to the Virginia suburbs. I'm John Werdock.
6: Plus, we are not done with storm chances just yet. It's 5:36.
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1: Thanks, Kristen. Tapping the brakes on the outer loop as you leave Colesville Road, headed toward Georgia Avenue. Eastbound 32, listener updates the crash between Route 1 and, of course, Dorsey Run Road. Still with a single left lane getting by the heavy response on scene, eastbound 32 in Jessup. If you're traveling on I-95, you're pretty smooth. No problems on 270. Seeing some slowdowns, though, southbound as you leave Urbana, headed toward Clarksburg. Things are clear on the Beltway in Maryland. As you roll in Prince George's County between Beltsville and Oxon Hill, may have a new problem in Virginia on the interloop. As you leave Annandale, headed toward Maryfield, the crash being reported after 50, headed toward 29, may be taking up at least one lane. No problems on the outer loop as you leave McLean, headed toward Alexandria. I-95 northbound, still on the brakes. As you leave Dale City, headed toward 123, then again, brief delays as you head toward Newington and the Springfield Interchange, with the travel lanes open and available. Traveling on 66, still in good shape. Eastbound as you leave Gainesville, headed inside the Beltway toward Roslyn. In the district, southbound DC 295 heavier, approaching Burroughs Avenue, headed toward East Capitol Street. Put your travel lanes are reported to be open, just clogged. 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I'm Rob Stallworth, your next traffic report in about 10 minutes.
6: 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Your 7 News First Alert meteorologist Eileen Whalen.
13: Pavement is wet this morning following last night's rain. We'll see gradually clearing skies this morning, so it'll become partly cloudy, but it'll be hot and humid this afternoon. Highs in the upper 80s to lower 90s. A 30% chance of a shower or storm. Maybe a brief downpour or some gusty winds, but a lower end severe weather threat today. It'll be warm and humid this evening. Tonight, our last 8 p.m. sunset of the year. We're losing about 2.5 minutes of daylight now each day, but tomorrow and Wednesday, a little less humid with highs in the upper 80s. I'm 7 News meteorologist Eileen Whalen in the First Alert Weather Center.
7: 72 degrees in Manassas, 75 degrees in Metro Center, 73 degrees in Frederick. Good morning, everyone. Thanks for joining us.
6: Money news now. It's getting a little easier to find a used car. Cox Automotive says used inventory edged higher in July, though affordable used vehicles remain in short supply. New vehicle inventory declined in July as consumers purchased new vehicles faster than automakers could replace them on dealer lots. Toyota, Lexus, and Honda had the lowest inventory levels. It's much easier to find a Mini, Lincoln, or Ram, as those brands have the most inventory on hand.
7: Well, a healthy, fast casual spot is trying something new, and it's happening right here in our area. WTOP business reporter John Wardock explains.
12: Sweetgreen's founders met at Georgetown University, and now the restaurant chain is bringing its first drive-thru on the East Coast to McLean. And this isn't your typical drive-thru. You order ahead on the Sweetgreen app and then pull through to get your food. Axios DC says this Sweet Lane concept opens Thursday. John Wardock, WTOP News.
6: Now, many are wondering, what foods do we need to avoid right now?
14: First, it was cyclospora and lettuce. Now it's salmonella and jalapenos. The FDA has linked a salmonella outbreak to jalapenos from Coast Citrus distributors in Sinaloa, Mexico. At least 345 people in 27 states have gotten sick, 36 hospitalized. Recalling products, including frozen burritos, salsa, dips, and guacamole, were sold at major grocery chains.
6: That's News Nation's Mills Hayes.
7: Well, one movie remains atop the box office charts.
15: I'm not just Peter Parker. I'm Spider-Man.
16: We're faced with a threat that can be anyone.
17: You sure you want to do this, Scorpion?
16: You think I'm Scorpion?
7: Yeah, Spider-Man kept its number one spot, and The Odyssey remained in second place this past weekend. Two very different dinosaur movies we told you about. They battled for third place. The End of Oak Street appears to have gotten a very slight edge in revenue over Paw Patrol, the dino movie. The first is a PG-13 rated action movie starring Anne Hathaway and Ewan McGregor, while the second is targeted at a at very young kids.
6: Oh, yes, it is. We also have some sad entertainment news to report. Actress Hayden Panettiere has died at the age of 36.
0: Panettiere fought battles she later made public, including postpartum depression after the birth of her daughter. Amid those struggles, she gave up custody of her daughter, Kaya.
18: I remember every second of that day. Every second. No mother could forget a single thing about the day she signed her child away.
0: Panettiere also battled years of addiction and sought treatment multiple times.
6: That's ABC's Rena Roy. Further details surrounding the actress's death were not immediately available.
7: Well, the man who became synonymous with a baseball surgery has also died. Tommy John was 83. He was the first pitcher to successfully return after having a groundbreaking elbow surgery. He had a ligament in his pitching elbow replaced with a tendon from his forearm. And this procedure is now called Tommy John surgery, and it has saved the careers of so many baseball stars.
6: Coming up on WTOP, we're getting word that a top Trump advisor just met with Hamas. It's 5:43.
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7: 5:44. I'm Kristen Diaz.
6: I'm John Aaron. New movement on a U.S.-backed peace deal for Gaza. CBS News reports Jared Kushner met with Hamas leaders in Egypt yesterday. Kushner is President Trump's son-in-law and a negotiator on Middle East affairs. The U.S.-backed deal seeks Hamas's disarmament and a roadmap for the transfer of power to a new government. Last month, Trump announced an agreement for the disarmament of Hamas, but Israeli Prime Minister Benjamin Netanyahu rejected that peace plan, which would have also meant the withdrawal of Israeli troops.
7: Well, who should be allowed to hack with the government's blessing? Federal News Network's Justin Doubleday has the story.
21: President Donald Trump has directed the Departments of Justice and Homeland Security to oversee a program that allows private companies to conduct offensive cyber operations. Private sector participants would only be able to go after foreign criminal hackers with the government's approval. But Trump's order doesn't say anything about liability protections for participating companies, and experts say foreign governments could consider those companies legitimate hacking targets for being involved as well. Justin Doubleday, Federal News Network.
6: Colombia's president is asking President Trump to suspend tariffs to help Colombia recover from last week's devastating earthquake. American citizens are also gathering supplies, including Martha Gallagher, president of the Colombian American Association of Tampa Bay.
22: We are asking for things that they can use now. There's a construction helmet. They don't have that. Gloves, batteries, flashlight, tent.
6: The quake killed at least 289 people and injured nearly 4,000. Rescue efforts continue despite challenging conditions.
7: Well, it is now 5:46.
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23: There are two reasons why you might want to consider using the airport restroom before boarding your flight. The first reason benefits you. Who wants to be in competition with an entire airplane cabin to use the lavatory? If you're sitting in a window seat, you have to climb over everybody else. If you're in an aisle seat, they're climbing over you. And the second reason not to use the lavatory benefits the airlines. The latest research shows that if only half the passengers who wanted to use the lavatory did so before boarding, the weight reduction on board and the lower fuel consumption per flight could save each airline nearly $1 million a year per plane. 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I'm Peter Greenberg, and this is today's Worldwide Travel Minute. 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
7: A big local school system gets back to work today.
6: A heads up, a new traffic pattern is in effect on a busy Prince George's County road.
7: And something else to keep in mind behind the wheel, some new stop sign cameras go live.
6: Keep it here for full details on these stories in the minutes ahead.
7: Brought to you by Wolf Trap. Experience the film that started it all. The National Symphony Orchestra performing Harry Potter and the Sorcerer's Stone in concert at Wolf Trap on August 27th. Traffic and weather on WTOP. Rob Stallworth, good morning.
1: Good morning to you, Kristen. Between Annandale and Falls Church on the inner loop after Route 50 Arlington Boulevard, the crash blocks the right side. Watch for delays after 236 Little River Turnpike if you're on the inner loop. Outer loop looks pretty good, leaving McLean headed toward Alexandria. New problems also northbound on the Fairfax County Parkway before the Burke Center Parkway. That's the report of a crash. May have at least one lane blocked there. If you're traveling on 66, you're in the clear, leaving Gainesville headed inside the Beltway toward Roslyn. No problems on I-95, but northbound slowing down, leaving Dale City headed toward 123. Beyond that, you are clear toward the Springfield Interchange, getting on the 395, which looks pretty good, going up to and across the 14th Street Bridge. And Maryland, still some slowdowns on the outer loop. As you leave New Hampshire Avenue, head around toward Georgia Avenue, southbound 270, delays approaching 80 in Urbana, headed down to and past 109. The biggest problem remains in Jessup, eastbound 32. After Route 1, as you head toward Dorsey Run Road, we had a single left lane getting by the crash. Response on scene. No problems on Route 50 coming across the Bay Bridge. You guys are pretty smooth. Slowdowns northbound on Route 4 as you approach Dower House Road. Keep in mind, of course, the new lane configuration at Route 4 as you head toward the Suitland Parkway because of the weekend work zone that may have you under redirection right now. So keep in mind, that's a new interchange which may cause you some problems. In the district, southbound DC 295 delays building, approaching Burroughs Avenue headed toward East Capitol Street, but your travel lanes are open. Audible makes traffic less of an annoyance and more of an opportunity for another chapter. Audible stories that speak to you. New members can start listening with a 30-day free trial at audible.com. I'm Rob Stallworth. Your next traffic report in about 10 minutes.
6: And here is 7 News First Alert meteorologist Eileen Whalen.
13: Starting the work week and school week for some off on a hot and humid note. High temperatures today in the upper 80s to lower 90s. Could still see a lingering shower or storm, but we will be drier compared to yesterday. I think the heat and humidity, the big weather story. Trending drier, but still hot tomorrow and Wednesday with a drop in humidity. I'm 7 News meteorologist Eileen Whalen in the First Alert Weather Center.
7: Thank you, Eileen. 74 degrees in Upper Marlboro, 73 in Woodbridge, 76 degrees in D.C. 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
6: Coming up, more demands for information about a longtime senator's health. It's 550.
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7: 551.
6: What is going on with Kentucky Senator Mitch McConnell? The 84-year-old Republican was hospitalized in June, but his staff shared little about his condition for weeks. Now Kentucky Democratic Governor Andy Beshear says he has not heard back following formal requests for updates on McConnell's health.
4: His boss are the people of Kentucky. And this is why the Senate, the Republican-controlled Senate, feels so broken. They feel like they're not accountable.
6: Bashir spoke on CBS's Face the Nation this month. McConnell released a statement saying he had been discharged from a rehabilitation center and would continue his recovery at home. The statement did not say when he's expected to return to Capitol Hill.
7: Some business leaders are dealing with weighty issues in our current political climate.
8: It's a challenging time to be a black leader in America. Recently, my colleagues at Bloomberg Businessweek brought together a group of prominent black executives to talk about how they're navigating the White House, rollbacks to DEI initiatives, and the current mood in America surrounding race. Chris Williams is chairman at Siebert Williams Shank & Company. He said tribalism and political division is playing into how diversity is being perceived.
9: There are mindsets that are pro and con DEI that are becoming more entrenched one side or the other, because aside from race, on every aspect of American life, the differences, the gulf between one viewpoint and another viewpoint is more entrenched and clear.
8: Williams says the U.S. is philosophically divided on a number of issues. I'm Bloomberg's Justin Milliner on the Black Business Beat.
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7: There we go. Let's bring in Dave Preston. What's going on?
6: And Dave is powered by Maximus, moving people and technology forward. What's going on?
27: Also powered by a Hawaiian shirt on this Monday morning. Happy Magnum Monday. We only have so many more Mondays where you can get that Hawaiian shirt.
6: Right, because you cut it off Labor Day, right?
27: Yes, okay. Exactly. Then we do a new mug on Monday, which is a hygienic thing. Commanders quarterback Sam Hartman and Athien Kaliakmanis will get additional reps this week, with primary backup Marcus Mariota on the shelf for the rest of August with the sprained MCL suffered in the preseason opener, a night where head coach Dan Quinn was impressed with the play of linebackers Leo Chenal and Sonny Styles.
28: And specifically for those two, I like just their command, their presence inside. I feel good with these two, David, because of their physicality and size. So I'm excited to get them some more work.
27: Meanwhile, former Commanders pass rusher Von Miller signs with Dallas. The veteran posted 9 sacks last season for Washington, his only year with the Burgundy and Gold. Baseball Nationals pitcher Jake Irvin allows 4 runs over 6 innings as the Nats fall by the score of 4-3 to the New York Mets. Manager Blake Butera:
29: we need to get some innings out of him, just given the bullpen usage as of late. Yeah, when you got up to that pitch count, obviously you got through 6, but you left some pitches in the middle of the plate, especially in that 4th inning. The single, double, the home run, just some hard contact that inning.
27: Remember the good old days of 55-53? Well, the Nats have lost 13 of 18. That is not sustainable. Orioles now in a tie for the third wild card of the American League as they outslug Tampa Bay 10-2. Women's soccer, Washington Spirit tie Angel City FC 1-1. Dave Preston, WTOP Sports.
7: Thanks, Dave. Coming up on WTOP, Iran hints that it may go on the offense. It's now 5:57.
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6: Traffic and weather, here is Rob.
14: Top trouble spots on the inner loop after Route 50 Arlington Boulevard. Crash should be cleared to the right side, right shoulder. Travel lanes are open, but of course delays remain back to Annandale and 236 for Little River Turnpike. Eastbound 32 in Maryland after Route 1. As you head toward Dorsey Run Road, still with a single left lane getting by the crash response on scene. Traveling in the district, southbound DC 295 heavier on the brakes, approaching Burroughs Avenue toward East Capitol Street, but your travel lanes open. Back in Virginia on the Fairfax County Parkway northbound before the Burke Center Parkway. That's where we may have a crash and only a single lane getting by. The WTOP Traffic Center is presented by Window Nation. 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I'm Rob Stallworth, your next traffic report in about 10 minutes.
7: Thanks, Rob. Let's turn it over now to 7 News First Alert meteorologist Eileen Whalen.
13: A swampy feel in the air today with very high humidity, but humidity will start to fall as we head into the day tomorrow. Today, though, with that humidity, could see a lingering shower or maybe isolated storm, but our severe weather threats are low today, and we will have more sunshine compared to yesterday. Highs in the upper 80s to lower 90s with heat index values over 95. It'll be warm and humid this evening as our rain and storm chances end. Temperatures overnight fall into the 70s. Tomorrow and Wednesday near 90 with lower humidity and rain and storm chances returning late week. I'm 7 News meteorologist Eileen Whalen in the First Alert Weather Center.
6: 75 degrees in Foggy Bottom, 73 in Hyattsville, and 72 in Herndon.
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7: Good morning, everyone. I'm Kristen Diaz.
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16: 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I'm Neil Augenstein.
17: 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I'm Ralph Fox.
6: Part of our area installs some new stop sign cameras to keep pedestrians and others safe. We'll tell you exactly where those are going.
7: 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It's now 6 a.m.
18: From ABC News, I'm Brian Clark. The 60-day window the U.S. and Iran agreed to in their memorandum of understanding expires today with no sign of a deal to end the war. Additionally, Iran's foreign ministry says that time frame's irrelevant because the nuclear talks never began. President Trump said Sunday that South Korea declined to join the U.S. war against Iran in his post that announced the U.S. is scaling down its participation in joint military exercises in South Korea. His main reason cited his very good relationship, as he put it, with North Korea's Kim Jong-un.
19: The two leaders held three summits in Trump's first term, but they produced no nuclear deal. And the North has only expanded its arsenal since. But today's North Korea is far more entangled abroad. It has long supplied missile technology to Iran and has sent troops to fight for Russia in Ukraine.
18: To ABC's Karen Hua in Washington, Hollywood's mourning the death of actress Hayden Panettiere. The former child star died in South Carolina Sunday, 5 days before her 37th birthday.
20: Beginning as a child star with a long career in both TV on shows like Heroes in Nashville and in movies like Remember the Titans, Hayden Panettiere had long struggled with addiction. She said she was first introduced to drugs at 16, and in a recent memoir, she talked candidly about her struggles with postpartum depression, telling the women of The View,
30: I could not get myself out of the mud. I was just so stuck.
20: Hayden Panettiere leaves behind a daughter born in 2014 with her ex-fiance, Ukrainian boxer Vladimir Klitschko. She would have been 37 on Friday. Sherry Preston, ABC News.
18: Record flooding in Indiana's blamed for 7 deaths since Tuesday. The rains were easing, but there's still extensive damage, including at Frank Gounder's furniture workshop.
1: The worst part is everything that I have finished ready is ruined, you know, so all that stuff's going to be trash, and it was a waste of my time and supplies. And
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7: 6:02, Monday, August 17th. It's currently 73 degrees at WTOP. Everyone, it's going to be a hot day today. The heat index values up to 100 degrees. I'm Kristen Diaz.
6: And I'm John Aaron. The top local story we're following. Anxious students are waking up and heading back to the classroom in Loudoun County this morning. WTOP's Luke Luker tells us how technology will be used there this school year.
2: We're just really excited to welcome students back.
4: Aaron Spence, superintendent of Loudoun County Public Schools, says during this school year, they will try to balance use of technology for younger students to avoid prolonged screen time.
2: In LCPS, running what we call a low-tech pilot in our elementary schools and some of our elementary schools to try to understand the balance between good, productive use of technology and making sure that kids aren't on screens all day.
4: And he estimates elementary students are on screens only about 20 minutes a day. For high school students, though, Spence says AI has become ubiquitous and students need to learn how to use it responsibly.
2: So we are beginning this year to make that available to our students in high school in a way that's been very thoughtful. We've put guardrails around that.
4: Look at WTOP News.
7: Well, some kids are looking forward to going back to school and seeing classmates again, but others dread the first day of school. WTOP's Neil Augenstein is hearing from a child psychologist on back to school anxiety.
5: While 7 out of 100 children could be diagnosed with an anxiety disorder, back-to-school nervousness doesn't warrant a diagnosis.
8: For most kids, I guess I would say back-to-school anxiety isn't a sign something's wrong. It's just a sign that they're paying attention to something new.
5: Child psychologist Emily O'Gorman with UVA Health has some things for parents to look out for.
8: So things like stomach aches and headaches, trouble sleeping. I will say if those are persisting or becoming a consistent pattern, it's probably worth a pediatrician visit too, just to rule out anything medical before assuming the anxiety.
5: How to help your child?
8: The formula for supporting an anxious child is acceptance plus confidence.
5: You could say, I know your stomach hurts and you feel nervous, but I also know that you've got this. So validating the child's feelings and showing you have confidence they can handle it.
8: Kids pick up on how calm their parents are, and if parents can model confidence, then it helps kids approach things with confidence, too.
5: Neil Augenstein, WTOP News.
6: You'll see a big change this morning if your commute takes you along the Suitland Parkway. WTOP's Ralph Fox tells us about a long-term shift.
9: Weekend construction installed the new traffic pattern that'll be in effect for at least 2 years at Route 4, Pennsylvania Avenue. State Highway spokesman Charlie Gishler says it's been a rush hour choke point for years.
10: When you have that kind of congestion, by making improvements such as this $283 million interchange construction project, you automatically improve safety as well. So it's twofold. We started back in March of 2024, and it looks like we have an estimated completion date of sometime in 2029.
9: It's the third of six phases for the $283 million project. Ralph Fox, WTOP News.
7: 10 new stop sign cameras go live today at 6 different intersections in Tacoma Park. That means if you fail to come to a complete stop at those intersections, you could see a ticket coming your way. The cameras target areas with high foot traffic, such as school zones. For the next 30 days, drivers will only receive warnings for failing to stop. But starting on September 16th, you'll have to pay $40 if you get ticketed. This local resident fears the policy could become too costly.
21: I think they should be considering other ideas instead of just giving tickets every time people cross the stop sign or something like that.
7: Tacoma Park already operates 18 other stop sign cameras, and officials say infractions have dropped 31% in the months after they were installed. A full list of the intersections involved can be found on the City of Tacoma's Parks website.
6: D.C. is a good place to be if you want to live a car-free life. A study by Coworking Cafe looked at over 100 U.S. cities to determine the best places to live in without a car, and the district came in at number 3 behind only New York and San Francisco. The study looked at things like public transportation, walkability, and bike-friendly infrastructure. Alexandria came in at number 17.
7: Well, coming up on WTOP in Money News, gas prices drop in our region again, but how long will it last? It's now 6:07.
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6: Traffic and weather. Let's go to Rob Stallworth in the traffic center.
14: On the outer loop of the Beltway in Montgomery County, slowdowns.

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1: 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I'm Rob Stallworth, your next traffic report in about 10 minutes.
2: Thank you very much. And now to 7 News First Alert meteorologist Eileen Whalen.
3: Tracking a slow-moving cold front that will eventually bring a little drop in humidity tomorrow and Wednesday. But until that, it is going to be super swampy. Skies will gradually brighten later this morning. It'll be partly cloudy this afternoon, up to 92 with heat index values near 100. We have a 30% chance of a pop-up shower or storm later today, or dry tonight as lows fall into the 70s. Tomorrow, partly cloudy, 89, 90 on Wednesday with lower humidity, and we're in the 80s Thursday and Friday with an increase in humidity and increasing rain and storm chances. I'm 7 News meteorologist Eileen Whalen in the First Alert Weather Center.
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2: Money news on WTOP. U.S. stock futures were mixed this morning after the S&P 500 posted its third straight week of gains. Dow futures slightly lower, while the S&P 500 and NASDAQ are pointing higher. Stocks have continued climbing despite tensions in the Middle East and concerns surrounding artificial intelligence investments. Investors are now looking ahead to the Federal Reserve's latest meeting minutes on Wednesday. Several major retailers also report earnings this week, including Home Depot, Lowe's, and Walmart.
4: Gas prices have dropped again in this region. Gas Buddy says drivers in D.C. are now paying about $4.07 a gallon now, down 4 cents in the past week. A bigger drop was seen in Maryland. It's down nearly 9 cents there to $3.99. In Virginia, regular gas is averaging about $3.76. Gas Buddy's Patrick DeHaan says the seasonal transition to cheaper winter blend gasoline in the coming month could bring some relief, but the ongoing troubles in the Middle East could also keep prices high.
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2: Well, coming up,
6: the Attorney General presses ahead with legal efforts to resume full construction of the White House ballroom. I'm Mitchell Miller, today on The Hill.
2: 611.
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2: It's now 6:14. I'm Kristen Diaz here with John Aaron. Thanks for waking up with us. Attorney General Todd Blanche says Congress does not need to approve work on the White House ballroom. A historic preservation group disagrees and plans to file its response to the U.S. Supreme Court this week. WTOP's Mitchell Miller has Today on the Hill.
3: The attorney general argues that President Trump's predecessors already laid the legal groundwork for him.
4: Many presidents have done a tremendous amount of work to the White House, as they should, and Congress has authorized them to do so.
3: Blanche speaking on Fox News Sunday. The administration expands on the argument in its petition to have the Supreme Court intervene as it considers a ruling by a panel of the D.C. Court of Appeals that has temporarily halted above ground work on the ballroom. The National Trust for Historic Preservation, which argues the ballroom's construction is illegal, has until midday Tuesday to file its response. Blanche says the high court should reject their argument, saying the president is within his powers.
4: We're hopeful that the Supreme Court recognizes that and so that we can get the ballroom finished as soon as possible.
3: On Capitol Hill, Mitchell Miller, WTOP News.
2: Well, making the round on the Sunday talk shows, Attorney General Todd Blanche was asked by NBC's Meet the Press about whether he could pledge that the Justice Department would always act independently of the White House.
5: No, I'm not going to pledge that. And no attorney general should ever pledge that. The president, if I were to pledge I will be independent of the White House, what that means is that if President Trump says, I want the Department of Justice to go after every violent criminal in this country, which is what he has said, what you're saying to me is I just say, no, sir, not going to do it. So I will act with integrity.
2: Blanche, who's also Trump's former personal attorney, went on to say he does not believe the president will ever ask him to do something unethical or illegal. We're following a developing story out of Fairfax County. A man who was walking is dead after being hit by a Metro bus in Bailey's Crossroads. It happened overnight at Carlin Springs Road and Columbia Pike. He was taken to a hospital where he died. The bus driver stayed at the scene. We are waiting on police to release more details. Well, rain did not stop the Germantown community from gathering yesterday to pay vigil to a man killed in a car crash nearly 2 weeks ago. 58-year-old Vance Payne was hit by a stolen car driven by a 13-year-old at the intersection of Clopper Road and Great Seneca Highway on August 4th. After his funeral yesterday, the community met at the intersection to remember the father of five with his sister and telling 7 News how much he was loved at home.
6: Someone said today that, you know, when my brother would go back home, everybody would just rush to see him because it was like he was the mayor.
2: The crash happened just a few minutes from Payne's office, where coworkers like Harrison Sky say the man who would make breakfast and coffee for his coworkers was a friend to everyone.
7: We're a small group and people stay for a long time, and so it feels like family. To lose somebody like that, it's like losing a brother.
2: 6 other children were in the stolen car that struck Payne, and the crash is still being investigated.
8: Now a look at the top stories we're working on here at WTOP.
2: It is back to school for thousands of kids this morning in our region.
8: A memorandum of understanding between the U.S. and Iran over the war officially expires today.
2: President Trump doubles down on his vandalism claims, saying grass near the World War II Memorial was also vandalized during July 4th celebrations on the Mall.
8: Keep it here. Full details on these stories coming up in the minutes ahead.
2: 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We bring in Rob Stallworth.
9: Thank you, Kristen. More volume on the outer loop as you leave I-95, head around toward Georgia Avenue, but nothing really to write home about. Southbound 270 on the brakes, approaching and passing 109 as you head toward Forest Clarksburg. Your travel lanes are open. Eastbound 32 remains a sticking point between Route 1 and Dorsey Run Road. We had a single left lane getting by the crash response on scene. No problems on I-95 or the BW Parkway between the two beltways. Route 50 remains clear, leaving, of course, the Eastern Shore, headed across the Chesapeake Bay Bridge through Annapolis and beyond toward the Beltway. Inside the Beltway, it's pretty good on 50. as you come past 202, headed on to DC 295 and, of course, New York Avenue. On the inner loop, as you come past 50, headed toward 202 is the first report of a crash. Watch your lanes as authorities head to the scene there. In Virginia, no problems on the beltway between Alexandria and McLean. Still the same, northbound I-95 on the brakes, leaving, of course, Dale City headed toward 123. Then again, as you leave Lorton toward Newington, as you continue toward the Springfield Interchange, you're in good shape. Northbound on the Fairfax County Parkway before Burke Center Parkway had a single left lane getting by the work zone. Northbound 395 coming across the Potomac River looks pretty decent as you head on to the eastbound freeway. Looking pretty good toward the 3rd Street Tunnel. Your travel lanes are open and available. Inbound Suitland Parkway slowdowns approaching Stanton Road, but slowdowns again approaching 1st Sterling, getting on to South Capitol Street and the Douglas Bridge. If your AC is making funny noises, it just needs a once-over, or your home isn't as cool as it used to be, visit meflow.com. That's meflow.com. I'm Rob Stallworth, your next traffic report in about 10 minutes.
8: And here is 7 News First Alert meteorologist Eileen Whalen.
10: Pavement is wet this morning following last night's rain. We'll see gradually clearing skies this morning, so it'll become partly cloudy, but it'll be hot and humid this afternoon. Highs in the upper 80s to lower 90s. A 30% chance of a shower or storm. Maybe a brief downpour or some gusty winds, but a lower end severe weather threat today. It'll be warm and humid this evening. Tonight, our last 8 p.m. sunset of the year. We're losing about 2.5 minutes of daylight now each day, but tomorrow and Wednesday, a little less humid with highs in the upper 80s. I'm 7 News meteorologist Eileen Whalen in the First Alert Weather Center.
2: 72 degrees in Reston, 73 degrees in Bethesda, 76 degrees at the National Mall. 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
2: 622.
8: A 90-acre plot of land along the Potomac has been bought by Loudoun County. It's for a park that will not feature lights or soccer fields. WTOP's Sandy Kozell reports on its focus.
11: This new park will push sustainability to the extent that it will be preserved as what is called passive parkland. The county paid $1.99 million for the forested land, which includes land along the Potomac and Sterling. Loudoun now reports that the county's Parks and Recreation Department will be creating a series of trails and footpaths that will link it to other natural and historic resources along the Potomac River watershed. There is still planning and permitting to be done. Until then, public access will be limited to protect the property's natural resources. Sandy Kozell, WTOP News.
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18: A pitching great known for the surgery that bears his name has died at the age of 83. Tommy John had a remarkable 26-year career, winning 288 games and becoming the first pitcher to successfully return after that groundbreaking elbow surgery. It is now known as Tommy John surgery, and it has saved the careers of many pitchers. His cause of death is not yet known.
2: It is now 6:25. 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WTOP brought to you by Mentum, delivering advanced solutions for space and defense. Dave Preston, good morning.
19: Tommy John should be in the Hall of Fame, in my opinion.
20: For that reason alone.
19: He and the doctor performed the surgery.
2: No kidding.
19: Yeah. Because before that, if you hurt your elbow like that, you were done.
20: And now it's like something that you're supposed to have done.
19: It's like tying a shoe for a lot of these guys. He actually won more games after having the Tommy John surgery than before. So he had a long career after that.
20: So he cheated.
19: Yes.
20: He was enhanced.
19: Oh, that's not nice. Commanders quarterback Marcus Mariota made 8 starts last year. He won't play again this preseason after spraining his knee last Friday against Miami. Meanwhile, head coach Dan Quinn is looking for his future starting center Nick Allegretti to get in sync with his first team quarterback Jaden Daniels.
21: Yeah, it's for sure super important, not just for he and Jay, but for the two guards next to him, the identification, the call. So he's been doing the walkthroughs in the evenings, but that's just not the same. And so those reps will be important. We won't give him 50 plays right off the bat. We'll work him back into a ramp up as he's returning to play. But it is super important just to make sure the communication, the calls, all of that comes together.
19: Day off today, full pads tomorrow, preseason game number 2 this Saturday at Detroit. Baseball Nationals wind up getting swept by the New York Mets, falling in the series finale 4-3. It's been a rough go lately for C.J. Abrams, not producing at the plate as he had for the bulk of the season. Manager Blake Butera.
22: Yeah, it's tough. I mean, obviously, C.J. has been huge for us all the way up to this point, and will continue to be throughout the rest of the way. And especially, I mean, it stands out more, obviously, with losing guys like Louis, Curtis, and then Woody being out, it magnifies it even that much more.
19: Nats have lost 13 of 18. Orioles, meanwhile, have won 5 of 7 as they move into a tie for the third wild card of the American League by blasting Tampa Bay 10-2. Series finale between the two teams today. Women's soccer, Washington Spirit, tie Angel City FC 1-1. Dave Preston, WTOP Sports.
18: Coming up, back to school for thousands more students in our region. We'll have a live report, 6:27.
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0: Top trouble spots we're following for you right now, Kristen. In Virginia, northbound on the Fairfax County Parkway before Burke Center Parkway, still a single left lane getting by the crash. Response on scene. In a loop, as you head toward Route 50 Arlington Boulevard, that crash completely wrapped up and gone. Travel lanes are open. Out of loop through Montgomery County, slowdowns, leaving I-95 headed around toward Georgia Avenue. That's a report of one broken down, possibly on the right shoulder there. And if you're traveling on 32 eastbound between Route 1 and Dorsey Run Road, that crash completely wrapped up and gone, but your travel lanes open. 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I'm Rob Stallworth. Your next travel report in about 10 minutes.
20: It will be the hottest and most humid day of the week ahead. Air temperatures will climb into the upper 80s to low 90s, with feels like temperatures peaking in the mid to upper 90s under a mix of sun and clouds. Right now it's 76 degrees at the Wharf in D.C.
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2: Hi there. Good morning, everyone. I'm Kristen Diaz.
20: I'm John Aaron. Andrew Allsbrooks is our producer.
2: Here's a look at our top stories. First of all, we got to give a big shout out, John, to all of our parents that are starting off the day.
20: Who made it through summer.
2: That's right. Summer fun is, of course, over for more area students. Roughly 80,000 of them are headed back to class in Loudoun County today. WTOP Luke Lukerk joins us live from Liberty Elementary. Good morning, Luke.
4: Morning, guys. Yeah, I haven't seen these sad faces quite yet. We're still about an hour away from first bell here at Liberty Elementary School in Loudoun County. But I'm sure that there are going to be some sad kids who are a little sad that summer's over. Of course, there's going to be some happy kids that still have a week of summer, you know, in D.C., Arlington, Montgomery County, all those areas. But as you mentioned, 80,000 students here in Loudoun County are heading back to over 100 different schools. Not a huge difference from this year to last year. There are some new programs, though, that Loudoun County shared with us that they're excited to launch. One is a new pilot program for younger students, trying to get them introduced to some technology while also balancing out not having too much screen time. Superintendent of Loudoun County Public Schools, Aaron Spence, told us at WTOP that they're trying to average about 20 to 30 minutes of screen time per day at school, but not overdo it. As well, a big update, and this is probably more for the older kids. Freedom High School is right behind me, and they're going to have a new dress code. And they want kids to cover up their body parts a little bit. One of the big things is no midriff, and shorts must cover your entire behind while you're at school. Not shocking there. We're going to be here all throughout the morning as students start to arrive. Reporting live in Loudoun County, Luke Lukerk, WTOP News.
20: All right, thank you, Luke. In other news this morning, President Trump says vandals are to blame for dead grass on the National Mall near the World War II Memorial. That's the same spot where Trump had a stage built and hosted crowds for his July 4th celebration. Trump made the accusation in a social media post without saying why he believes it's the work of vandals instead of trampled turf from the Independence Day festivities. He posted a photo showing a once grassy area by the World War II Memorial, which is now patchy and brown. Trump has repeatedly blamed vandals for damage in the nation's capital, often without evidence and despite opposing accounts from administration officials. Trump lashed out at U.S. Attorney for D.C. Jeanine Pirro this month after her office concluded that damage to the Lincoln Memorial reflecting pool was the result of poor construction and not the work of vandals, as Trump claimed.
2: Well, we are now less than a week away from the Freedom 250 Grand Prix. There's a lot of work being done to be prepared for those fast-moving cars on city streets, including steps being taken to ensure that historic art nearby is being protected. WTOP's Annalisa Gale looked into it.
5: So I've talked with, experts that, you know, warn me of the fact that having race cars rush past the building is not the best thing for them.
6: In a letter to the General Services Administration, Mary Okin expressed concerns about potentially harmful impacts to the Wilbur J. Cohen building and the historic murals inside during the upcoming Freedom 250 Grand Prix.
5: One is called Security of the Family, and one is called The Wealth of the Nation.
6: Okin is the assistant director of the Living New Deal, a nonprofit documenting history. She's calling on GSA to take steps to protect the areas of concern.
5: We've asked the government to install sound and vibration barriers.
6: In a statement to WTOP, the General Services Administration says they have reviewed the proposed route for potential impacts to nearby assets and identified no areas of concern. Annalisa Gale, WTOP News.
20: Today marks 60 days since the U.S. and Iran signed a Memorandum of Understanding aiming to stop the hostilities and pave the way for a final deal to end the war. The 60-day window ended at midnight and nothing concrete has been agreed to so far. President Trump had already declared the memorandum over earlier this month. Reuters reports shipping through the Strait of Hormuz slowed even more over the weekend with no transits tracked through the waterway yesterday.
2: Well, there is movement on a U.S.-backed peace deal for Gaza. CBS News reporter Jared Kushner met with Hamas leaders in Egypt yesterday. Kushner is President Trump's son-in-law and a negotiator on Middle East affairs. The U.S.-backed deal seeks Hamas's disarmament and a roadmap for the transfer of power to a new government. Last month, Trump announced an agreement for the disarmament of Hamas, but Israeli Prime Minister Benjamin Netanyahu rejected that peace plan, which would have also meant the withdrawal of Israeli troops.
20: Pointing to South Korea's decision declining to help denuclearize Iran, President Trump is scaling back America's joint military exercises with that country. The president cites what he called his very good relationship as well with North Korean dictator Kim Jong-un.
7: The two leaders held three summits in Trump's first term, but they produced no nuclear deal, and the North has only expanded its arsenal since. But today's North Korea is far more entangled abroad. It has long supplied missile technology to Iran and has sent troops to fight for Russia in Ukraine.
20: That is ABC's Karen Hua.
2: Now, the U.S. military is also looking to expand its footprint in Latin America. The U.S. has already been bombing boats that may have been carrying drugs in the area, but now the Trump administration says it's looking to extend that lethal campaign to land by pursuing deals that would not put U.S. that would put U.S. forces on the ground in allied nations across the region. Colombia, Guatemala, and Honduras have already agreed to allow the U.S. to carry out joint military operations against criminal groups on their soil. Ecuador launched similar missions with the U.S. in March.
20: The recovery process for the people of Colombia will be long following that devastating earthquake last week. It killed 289 people and many remain missing. The loss and suffering is difficult to watch for many Colombian Americans. Martha Gallagher is the president of the Colombian American Association of Tampa Bay, Florida, and she's been organizing an aid campaign to help those who have been displaced.
9: Especially children, you know, in the poverty regions where help haven't reached to them yet. So that's why we feel for them. Especially children, you know, in the poverty regions where help haven't reached to them yet. So that's why we feel for them.
20: Colombia's president has asked President Trump to suspend tariffs to help the South American nation recover. The Trump administration has pledged aid, but has not given any word about a tariff suspension.
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10: 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I'm John Werdock.
2: And then Hollywood is mourning the loss of a young actress. It's 6:37.
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0: Thanks, John. Slowdowns on the outer loop approaching New Hampshire Avenue, headed toward Georgia Avenue. Crash activities on the right shoulder at Georgia Avenue, not really causing too much of a problem because it's on the shoulder, but slowdowns, of course, approaching on the outer loop as you head toward Georgia Avenue. No problems on 270. I-95 is decent. BW Parkway is pretty smooth. Suitland Parkway inbound near Branch Avenue is the first report of a crash. Eastbound 32 between Route 1 and Dorsey Run Road, that crash completely wrapped up and gone. No problems on Route 50 coming across the Bay Bridge. You guys are in pretty good shape westbound as you leave the Eastern Shore headed to Annapolis. Eastbound looks pretty good, leaving the Beltway headed across the Chesapeake Bay Bridge. In the district, if you're traveling on DC 295 southbound, slows approaching Benning Road headed toward East Capitol Street, inbound Suitland Parkway. As you come past the crash scene near Branch Avenue, some slowdowns approaching Stanton Road, but that's about it as you continue on to First Sterling. Traveling northbound on I-295, delays leaving, of course, the inner loop headed onto northbound I-295 toward Blue Plains, where travel lanes are open. In Virginia, inner loop and outer loop pretty smooth between Alexandria and McLean. Northbound on the Fairfax County Parkway before Burke Center Parkway, still a single left lane getting by the crash scene there. I-95 southbound, listener checks in before 17 in Falmouth. That crash activity is on the right side, so watch for delays as you leave Garrisonville headed toward Falmouth. Northbound I-95 on the brakes as you leave 630 in Stafford, headed toward the Centerport Parkway, but your travel lanes are open and available. No problems really on 395 up to and across the 14th Street Bridge. 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I'm Rob Stallworth, your next traffic report in less than 10 minutes.
2: 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Here's 7 News First Alert meteorologist Eileen Whalen.
11: Starting the work week and school week for some off on a hot and humid note. High temperatures today in the upper 80s to lower 90s. Could still see a lingering shower or storm, but we will be drier compared to yesterday. I think the heat and humidity, the big weather story. Trending drier, but still hot tomorrow and Wednesday with a drop in humidity. I'm 7 News meteorologist Eileen Whalen in the First Alert Weather Center.
20: 72 in Springfield, 73 in Laurel, and 73 right now at Farragut Square.
2: Money news on WTOP. Credit card customers are feeling more financial pressure. A new J.D. Power study finds that 60% are considered financially unhealthy. That's up 56% last year. And the average monthly credit card spending is up more than $100 to about $1,167. More than half of cardholders are carrying a balance. And among those with a balance, nearly a third owe at least $2,500.
20: We get news on the housing market this week. WTOP business reporter John Wardock has a preview.
17: Home builders facing rising mortgage rates and rising material costs have had some concerns about the economy in recent months. Expect fresh details today on how builders are feeling. Then tomorrow, the government rolls out new data on housing starts and building permits. Economists surveyed by Bloomberg think starts dipped from 1.4 to 1.3 million homes. John Wardock, WTOP News.
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2: 646.
20: Prosecutors have dropped first-degree murder charges against the Manassas woman. Here's WTOP's Sarah Jacobs.
29: From the start, Latoya Crabb claimed self-defense after shooting her husband, Curtis Crabb, in October 2024. Prosecutors secured a grand jury indictment nearly 6 months later based on evidence that Crabb had deleted Ring.com video and audio footage that captured the shooting. But the Prince William Times reports new evidence appears to support the self-defense claim. Commonwealth's attorney Amy Ashworth said in a statement, the evidence is a previously unexamined audio recording recovered from a digital device seized during the investigation. Ashworth said because this new evidence creates a reasonable doubt, the Commonwealth cannot ethically proceed with the prosecution. Sarah Jacobs, WTOP News.
2: Investigators will continue looking for more people who may have fired guns during a weekend shooting at Virginia State University that injured 5 people. A 19-year-old from Henrico is charged with 4 counts of malicious wounding and 4 gun charges. The shooting happened early Saturday near VSU dorms. The 5 victims are between the ages of 17 and 23. Only one is a VSU student. Harris is due in court today.
20: Nearly 30 years after rapper Tupac Shakur was shot and killed in Las Vegas, opening arguments are expected to begin today at the trial of the alleged former gang leader accused of orchestrating his murder. Here's ABC's Andrea Fujii.
30: Dwayne Keith Davis, known as Keefy D, isn't accused of firing the gun that killed Shakur in 1996, but prosecutors allege he planned the drive-by and provided the gun. Prosecutors say Davis's nephew got into a fight with Shakur and his entourage after a Mike Tyson fight in Las Vegas. Hours later, Shakur was in the passenger seat when a car pulled up beside him and opened fire. Davis has pleaded not guilty.
20: Davis is the uncle of the deceased suspected shooter and is accused of calling the shots when Tupac was killed on the Vegas Strip.
2: Now,
1: of the top stories we're working on WTOP.
20: It's the first day of the new school year today for another big local school system.
1: A heads up, a new traffic pattern is in effect on a busy Prince George's County Road.
20: Also on the road, some new stop sign cameras go live today.
1: Keep it here. Full details on these stories coming up in the minutes ahead.
20: Right now, we've got traffic and weather, starting off with Rob Stallworth.
0: Inbound on the Suitland Parkway near Branch Avenue, only a single lane getting you by the crash with response on scene. Then, once you get past that, you're in better shape. Inbound on the Suitland Parkway headed toward Stanton Road, your travel lane's open. Traveling on 50 inbound, come past 202 was the report of a crash as well. Inner loop and outer loop look pretty decent in Prince George's County between Beltsville and Oxon Hill. Some slowdowns in the usual spot as you head toward the Wilson Bridge in the local and through lanes. If you travel on Route 4 Pennsylvania Avenue, keep in mind the new lane configuration for the Suitland Parkway could be slowing it down after Dower House Road. No problems in Virginia on the inner loop and outer loop between Alexandria and McLean. 66 looks good eastbound, leaving, of course, Manassas headed toward Centerville. Just normal volume as you head toward Route 28. Northbound on 28, and as you head past Willard Road, may have one stop in the roadway there. I-95 northbound on brakes, leaving Dale City, headed toward 123. Then again in Newington as you head toward the Springfield Interchange. Southbound I-95, this is after the Centerport Parkway. That's where the crash was blocking the right side of the roadway, one into the guardrail. On Route 7 eastbound on Leesburg Pike near Route 9 was the report of a wreck as well. Northbound on the Fairfax County Parkway before Burke Center Parkway had a single left lane getting by the crash. Seen there. They changed the camera configuration so we can't see it, but may still be there. Northbound 395 on the brakes, approaching Boundary Channel Drive and across the 14th Street Bridge. No problems on the eastbound freeway. As you head past Main Avenue toward the 3rd Street Tunnel, your travel lane should be open and available as well. 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I'm Rob Stallworth, your next traffic report in about 10 minutes.
1: Thank you very much. 7 News First Alert meteorologist Eileen Whalen.
11: A swampy feel in the air today with very high humidity, but humidity will start to fall as we head into the day tomorrow. Today, though, with that humidity, could see a lingering shower or maybe isolated storm, but our severe weather threats are low today, and we will have more sunshine compared to yesterday. Highs in the upper 80s to lower 90s with heat index values over 95. It'll be warm and humid this evening as our rain and storm chances end. Temperatures overnight fall into the 70s. Tomorrow and Wednesday, near 90 with lower humidity and rain and storm chances returning late week. I'm 7 News meteorologist Eileen Whalen in the First Alert Weather Center.
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20: 6:52.
1: Well, the situation facing crew members on the USS Abraham Lincoln continues to make headlines after setting a modern-day record for consecutive days at sea. The Trump administration has pushed back on claims of low morale and declining mental health for sailors and Marines on board.
7: Reports of poor conditions on the USS Abraham Lincoln leading to fallout in Washington. The 5,000 sailors and Marines have been at sea for a record 268 days, some aboard the ship telling CNN,
9: I haven't stepped off the ship
8: in the year 2026.
7: Describing it as awe-inspiring, U.S. Central Command posting video of CENTCOM Commander Admiral Brad Cooper visiting sailors with reports of extreme exhaustion, low morale, and growing mental health concerns.
2: That is ABC's Lionel Moyes.
20: We are following updates on two weekend fires. In Southwest D.C., a fire spread to a neighboring row home on Ann Street yesterday, displacing two adults and two children. Firefighters say it was accidental and the fire started with a lithium-ion battery and an electric mobility device. In Germantown, more than 50 firefighters were on the scene of a townhouse fire on Club Hill Drive where two dogs had to be rescued. One was resuscitated. No one was home at the time. Damage is estimated there at about $100,000.
2: Actress Hayden...
9: Hayden Panettiere began acting when she was a baby, appearing in a commercial at just 11 months old. At just 17, she became a household name, starring in the hit superhero show Heroes as Claire, the indestructible cheerleader at the center of the show's famous tagline.
10: Save the cheerleader, save the world.
9: On Nashville, she played Juliet Barnes, the ambitious country star with a troubled past, earning two Golden Globe nominations.
2: And it is not known at the time how she died.
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2: 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Dave Preston.
16: Good morning. I would watch a Frank Grimes spinoff series.
20: Yeah, or I know Grimey, that episode. Like yeah, well, he's dead, so how would you have that?
16: Well, it could be a prequel series.
20: Yeah. Okay.
16: A life, or a... Grew up underneath.
20: I see.
16: Yeah,
20: you know,
16: lived.
20: You're always
16: the,
20: thinking.
16: Yes, living underneath a bowling alley, above another bowling alley.
20: What about a series about that hero dog that Mr. Burns liked instead?
16: Anyway,
20: please continue.
16: The Commanders quarterback Sam Hartman and Nathan Kelly-Heckmanis will get additional reps this month as head coach Dan Quinn clarifies backup Marcus Mariota's injury suffered in the preseason opener.
17: He does have a right knee MCL sprain. That'll knock him out for the rest of the preseason. We're optimistic for the regular season at the start that he'll be ready at that time. At this time, no, we don't anticipate anybody else coming in. So it'll allow more reps, you know, over the next couple weeks with Sam and Ethan in that spot.
16: Meanwhile, running backs Catron Allen and Robert Henry Jr., along with defensive tackle Ricky Barber, are your early candidates for the Babe Laufenberg Trophy, celebrating August excellence for the Burgundy and Gold since the 1980s.
20: It's not a real trophy.
16: No, it's just something that I do every
20: reference,
16: year. It's,
20: yes.
16: It's actually a sheet of paper where I print their name. I type their name out on. I actually use the computer for it instead of writing it out now. Baseball Nationals fall a season high, 6 games under .500 after getting swept by the New York Mets. Jake Irvin surrenders 4 runs over 6 innings, remaining a work in progress. Aubie Ortiz homers in defeat his 5th blast in 14 games this season at the big league level. Orioles go 4-for-7 with runners in scoring position. And top Tampa Bay 10-2. Birds have won 3 straight in 5 of 7 to move into a tie for the 3rd wild card of the American League. Women's soccer, Washington Spirit move 1 point ahead of Utah into 2nd place after tying Angel City FC 1-1. Dave Preston, WTOP Sports.
20: All right, Dave, and still ahead, we are out in Loudoun County this morning checking out what's new for students and teachers on this first day of school for them. It's 6:57.
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18: Top total spots for you, Kristen. Inbound on the Suitland Parkway, Branch Avenue. A single left lane gets you behind the crashing there. I-95 southbound after, of course, the Centerport Parkway. As you make your way toward 17 in Falmouth, that's where we had the right side block for the wreck with response on scene. Northbound on the Fairfax County Parkway before Burke Center Parkway, a single left lane got you by the wreck there. Northbound 395 delays going up to and across the 14th Street Bridge, but your travel lanes are open and available onto the eastbound freeway. The WTOP Traffic Center is presented by Window Nation. 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I'm Rob Stallworth, your next traffic report in about 10 minutes.
20: And here is 7 News First Alert meteorologist Eileen Whalen.
11: Tracking a slow-moving cold front that will eventually bring a little drop in humidity tomorrow and Wednesday, but until that, it is going to be super swampy. Skies will gradually brighten later this morning. It'll be partly cloudy this afternoon, up to 92, with heat index values near 100. We have a 30% chance of a pop-up shower or storm later today, or dry tonight as lows fall into the 70s. Tomorrow, partly cloudy, 89, 90 on Wednesday with lower humidity, and we're in the 80s Thursday and Friday with an increase in humidity and increasing rain and storm chances. I'm 7 News meteorologist Eileen Whalen in the First Alert Weather Center.
2: Right now, it is 73 degrees in Annandale, 72 degrees in Germantown, 73 degrees in DuPont Circle, and it's currently 73 degrees at WTOP.
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20: Good morning, I'm John Aaron.
2: And I'm Kristen Diaz. Coming up,
20: students in Loudoun County head back to school today with some new plans on how technology will be used.
22: How to help when your kid's anxious about going back to school. I'm Neil Augenstein.
23: A big change for commuters this morning in Prince George's County. I'm Ralph Fox.
2: Good morning. It is now 7 a.m. So glad you're with us.
24: From ABC News, I'm Brian Clark. President Trump is scaling back U.S. military exercises with South Korea. His reason? His very good relationship, as he put it, with North Korea's Kim Jong-un.
26: In a Truth Social post, Trump says the drills are costly and send a signal that is totally inappropriate and hostile to a country he calls unthreatening and respectful. He also noted South Korea declined to join the U.S. war effort against Iran, writing, "They said no thanks."
24: It's ABC's Karen Hua in Washington. North Korea has shared technology with Iran. Today marks the end of the 60-day window for the U.S. and Iran to reach an agreement to end the war, but there's no sign a deal's in sight. Lala brushed past Hawaii's Big Island as a hurricane, and Governor Josh Green said
27: 100 houses or more are damaged and lost. Thank God it appears that no one died.
24: One person was killed in a car accident. There are over 114,000 power outages in Hawaii, over 112,000 in Indiana, where days of catastrophic flooding had a deadly toll, says ABC's Leslie Lopez.
28: 7 people dead, including a 4-year-old child, after a week of relentless rain and flash flooding in Indiana. Across the state, rising water is washing out roads, cutting off homes. North of Indianapolis in hard-hit Noblesville, cars and buildings submerged by fast-moving floodwaters. In some places, getting almost a foot of rain in 2 days. The White River cresting at nearly 25 feet, a record level surpassing the Great Flood of 1913.
24: Actress Hayden Panettiere has died in South Carolina. She first found stardom as a child in Remember the Titans. She acted in TV shows like Heroes and Nashville, says ABC's Sherry Preston.
29: But when the cameras were off, Panettiere was just as troubled as her character on that show. She said she was introduced to drugs at 16 and had a long, complicated struggle with drug and alcohol addiction. She suffered from severe postpartum depression after the birth of her daughter 12 years ago.
24: She was 36. You're listening to ABC News.
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20: 7:02 on Monday, August 17th. We're at 73 degrees this morning, going up to around 90. Could feel like it's closer to 100. Good morning. morning. I'm John Aaron.
2: Hi there. I'm Kristen Diaz. Our top stories. Thousands of students are headed back to school in Loudoun County today. The school system is getting ready to introduce new plans on how tech will be used this year and beyond. And joining us now live is WTOP's Luke Lukerk, who is at Liberty Elementary in South Riding. Hey there, Luke.
1: Hey, Kristen. Yeah, 80,000 students here in Loudoun County are going to be going to 100 different schools for the first time today. I'm sure a lot of them have those first day jitters. And you mentioned the technology plan. WTOP spoke with Superintendent Aaron Spence with Loudoun County Public Schools, and he said that they are starting to do pilot programs for younger kids with some technology, some computers, iPads, those kind of things. But they kind of want to balance it between having some of the technology, which they know is very important for students progressing into the future, but also limiting screen time for younger kids. So he told us they average about 20 to 30 minutes a day on screens. The rest of the time, it's more a traditional school. As for older students in high school, like Freedom High School, which is right nearby, they're going to start to introduce AI into high school. And they said that they are putting up guardrails and working with teachers to try to introduce AI to students and use it responsibly, because it has become ubiquitous for everybody. And so they thought it was important that students start to learn AI, but not just use it to do all of their homework, and use it responsibly. We're going to be here as the bells ring and students start to come in here at Liberty Elementary in about 30 minutes. Students will be rushing into their first class. A couple of hours later, Freedom High School folks will be starting to go to class as well. Reporting live in Loudoun County, Luke Luker, WTOP News.
2: You got it, Luke. Thank you so much. And you can visit WTOP.com to listen to the full interview with Loudoun County Superintendent Aaron Spence.
20: And our team coverage continues with WTOP's Neil Augenstein, who is hearing tips from a child psychologist on dealing with back-to-school anxiety.
3: 7 kids out of 100 could meet the criteria for an anxiety disorder, but feeling nervous about going to school is common.
4: Back-to-school anxiety specifically, we think of it as subclinical, meaning it doesn't actually warrant a diagnosis.
3: Child psychologist Emily O'Gorman with UVA Health says kids at different ages are anxious about different things.
4: Younger children, like preschool, early elementary, would more often experience anxiety around like the separation from a caregiver.
3: Symptoms might be stomach or headaches or trouble sleeping or repeated questions like, will you be there to pick me up? She says the formula for supporting an anxious kid is acceptance plus confidence.
4: I know your stomach hurts and you feel nervous. I also know that you've got this. So it has that acceptance or validation of the feeling, but also the confidence that they can handle it.
3: She says kids pick up on how calm their parents are. So if you model confidence, it helps kids feel confident too. Neil Augenstein, WTOP News.
2: All right, let's get to the roads here. There's going to be some road work on Route 4 and Suitland Parkway interchange project in Prince George's County. And that could cause a change in your commute. Here's WTOP's Ralph Fox with what you need to know.
5: It's the third of 6 phases of a long-term shift. This particular change will be in effect for at least 2 years. State Highway spokesman Charlie Gishler says the change will address multiple issues.
6: The impetus to this project was twofold, actually. That area has seen significant growth, so we've been seeing a lot of extra congestion. Tens of thousands of vehicles ride on Maryland 4, Pennsylvania Avenue, and Suitland Parkway, where at that point, it's Maryland 337 every day, and we do see that steadily going up every year.
5: Gishler says all phases of the $283 million project should be completed by 2029. Ralph Fox, WTOP News.
20: Also, make sure you come to a complete stop when you're supposed to. 10 new stop sign cameras go live today at 6 different intersections in Tacoma Park. Right now, there's a grace period. For 30 days, you'll only get a warning if you're caught rolling through. But starting September 16th, you will get fined. There are already 18 other stop sign cameras in the area that Tacoma Park police say have been effective, noting that violations have dropped 31% since they were activated. You can see a list of all the intersections to be aware of on the City of Tacoma Park's website.
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7: Sweet Green, bringing something new to the Virginia suburbs. I'm John Werdock.
2: 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Good morning, everyone. Thank you for joining us. 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
20: Traffic and weather. 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
18: Seeing more volume on the Beltway, John, south of town on the inner loop as you come past 210 on the local and through lanes toward the Wilson Bridge. Northbound I-295 leaving the Beltway headed toward Blue Plains. That's where we have the report of a crash. Inbound on the Suitland Parkway, delays approaching Branch Avenue with a crash in a single lane getting you by there. That crash, we understand, was blocking the right side of the roadway with delays right now stretching back to Silver Hill Road. If

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1: 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I'm Rob Stallworth, your next traffic report in about 10 minutes.
2: Thank you very much. All right, 7 News First Alert meteorologist Eileen Whalen.
3: A swampy feel in the air today with very high humidity, but humidity will start to fall as we head into the day tomorrow. Today, though, with that humidity, could see a lingering shower or maybe isolated storm, but our severe weather threats are low today, and we will have more sunshine compared to yesterday. Highs in the upper 80s to lower 90s with heat index values over 95. It'll be warm and humid this evening as our rain and storm chances end. Temperatures overnight fall into the 70s. Tomorrow and Wednesday, near 90 with lower humidity and rain and storm chances returning late week. I'm 7 News meteorologist Eileen Whalen in the First Alert Weather Center.
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2: Money news on WTOP. It is getting a little easier to find a used car. Cox Automotive says used inventory had edged higher in July, though affordable used vehicles remained in short supply. New vehicle inventory declined in July as consumers purchased new vehicles faster than automakers could replace them on old dealer lots. Toyota, Lexus, and Honda had the lowest inventory levels. It's much easier to find a Mini, Lincoln, or Ram, as those brands have had the most inventory on hand.
4: A healthy, fast, casual spot is trying something new, and it's happening in this area. WTOP business reporter John Wardock has details.
5: Sweetgreen's founders met at Georgetown University, and now the restaurant chain is bringing its first drive-through on the East Coast to McLean. And this isn't your typical drive-through. You order ahead on the Sweetgreen app and then pull through to get your food. Axios DC says this Sweet Lane concept opens Thursday. John Wardock, WTOP News.
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3: 7:15, I'm John Aaron.
4: Hey there, I'm Kristen Diaz. The Freedom 250 Grand Prix is quickly approaching this weekend. WTOP's Annalisa Gale tells us some preservationists are concerned that the race could put some nearby art at risk because of the vibration of the fast-moving cars.
5: This is all really crazy and, you know, or at the very least foolish and unnecessary.
6: Ahead of the Freedom 250 Grand Prix next weekend, people like Mary Okin with a nonprofit documenting history have been sounding the alarm about potentially harmful impacts to murals inside the historic Wilbur J. Cohen building, which was built in 1940.
5: The artworks within it are so fragile. I certainly hope that I'm wrong and we're wrong and that the murals stay intact.
6: In a statement to WTOP, a spokesperson for the National Gallery of Art says in preparation for the Freedom 250 Grand Prix, the National Gallery conducted an extensive vibration study, and based on the results, they have implemented a set of measures to ensure the safety of staff, visitors, collection, and facilities during the race. And while they are not releasing the specifics, they say the measures are only being taken out of a great abundance of caution. Annalisa Gale, WTOP News.
3: If you're looking to go car-free, D.C. is a good place to do it. A study by Coworking Cafe looked at 114 U.S. cities to determine the best places to live without a car, and the district came in at number 3, behind only New York and San Francisco. The study looked at things like public transit, walkability, and bike-friendly infrastructure. Alexandria came in at number 17.
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8: There are two reasons why you might want to consider using the airport restroom before boarding your flight. The first reason benefits you. Who wants to be in competition with an entire airplane cabin to use the lavatory? If you're sitting in a window seat, you have to climb over everybody else. If you're in an aisle seat, they're climbing over you. And the second reason not to use the lavatory benefits the airlines. The latest research shows that if only half the passengers who wanted to use the lavatory did so before boarding, the weight reduction on board and the lower fuel consumption per flight could save each airline nearly $1 million a year per plane. 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I'm Peter Greenberg, and this is today's Worldwide Travel Minute. 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
3: The Attorney General says the administration does not need to go to Congress for the White House ballroom project.
4: It's back to class today for students in a major area school district.
3: Keep it here. Full details on these stories in the minutes ahead.
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9: No problems on the Beltway in Virginia, but watch out as you leave Springfield headed toward Annandale. You're on the brakes there. Eastbound 66 slows as you approach the Manassas Business and 234 Sudley Road. Off and on toward the Fairfax County Parkway, your travel lanes are open. Southbound I-95 as you head towards 17 in Falmouth. The crash that was after the Centerport Parkway completely wrapped up and gone, but your travel lanes are open. Northbound I-95 on the brakes leaving Dale City. Head toward 123, then again in Lorton toward Newington as you head toward the Springfield Interchange. No problems on 395, but more volume approaching Boundary Channel Drive and headed across the 14th Street Bridge. In Maryland, inbound on the Suitland Parkway headed toward Branch Avenue, still a single left lane getting by the crash scene there. Northbound Route 4, Pennsylvania Avenue to Lou Lane configuration as you head toward, of course, the Suitland Parkway has your slowdowns approaching Dower House Road. If you're traveling on southbound DC 295, heavy on the brakes now, leaving Eastern Avenue toward East Capitol Street, eastbound freeway. As you come past the 32 tunnel towards South Capitol Street, that's where we're getting the first report of a crash. So watch your mirrors as authorities head to the scene. Eastbound on the freeway, headed past South Capitol Street and making your way toward the outbound 11th Street Bridge. For victims of drunk and drug driving, your grief is unique, but you're not alone. 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I'm Rob Stallworth, your next traffic report in about 10 minutes.
2: streets.
3: And here's 7 News First Alert meteorologist Eileen Whalen.
10: Tracking a slow-moving cold front that will eventually bring a little drop in humidity tomorrow and Wednesday. But until that, it is going to be super swampy. Skies will gradually brighten later this morning. It'll be partly cloudy this afternoon, up to 92 with heat index values near 100. We have a 30% chance of a pop-up shower or storm later today, or dry tonight as lows fall into the 70s. Tomorrow, partly cloudy, 89, 90 on Wednesday with lower humidity. And we're in the 80s Thursday and Friday with an increase in humidity and increasing rain and storm chances. I'm 7 News meteorologist Eileen Whalen in the First Alert Weather Center.
4: Thank you very much. 73 degrees in Columbia, 76 degrees in Penn Quarter, 73 degrees in Alexandria. 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
3: Coming up, investigators continue to look for answers after a gunman opened fire on the campus of Virginia State University. It's 7:20.
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4: 7:21.
3: What is going on with Kentucky Senator Mitch McConnell? The 84-year-old Republican was hospitalized in June, but his staff shared little about his condition for weeks. Now, Kentucky Democratic Governor Andy Beshear says he has not heard back following formal requests for updates on McConnell's health.
14: His boss are the people of Kentucky. And this is why the Senate, the Republican-controlled Senate, feels so broken. They feel like they're not accountable.
3: He spoke on CBS's Face the Nation. This month, McConnell released a statement saying he had been discharged from a rehabilitation center and would continue his recovery at home. The statement did not say when he's expected to return to Capitol Hill.
4: Today, investigators are looking for more people who may have fired guns during a shooting at Virginia State University that left 5 people hurt. Police say they are still trying to figure out who was involved and whether any of the other shooters were acting in self-defense. A 19-year-old from Henrico is charged with 4 counts of malicious wounding and 4 gun charges. The shooting happened early Saturday near the campus dorms. The 5 victims are between the ages of 17 and 23 years old. Only one is a VSU student. That 19-year-old is due in court today.
3: Rain didn't stop community members from holding a candlelight vigil in Germantown for a father of 5 killed in a car crash nearly 2 weeks ago. 58-year-old Vance Payne was hit and killed by a stolen car driven by a 13-year-old at the intersection of Clopper Road and Great Seneca Highway August 4th. This man tells 7 News he wanted to help organize the vigil after Payne's funeral because he felt sad not seeing anything honoring him at the intersection where he died.
15: I do have kids too. I commute every day here. And I was thinking that could pass to me to anyone here in the neighborhood.
3: The stolen car had 6 other children in it at the time of the crash. Payne's sister says the family's been struggling with how they lost him on his usual commute to work.
16: They were up to no good, and they did something wrong, which resulted in the death. You can't bring Vance back, no matter what. It was a lethal decision that they made.
3: No charges have been filed yet. The investigation is ongoing.
4: Well, we were following a developing story out of Fairfax County. A man who was walking is dead after being hit by a Metro bus in Bailey's Crossroads. It happened just after 8:30 p.m. at Carlin Springs Road and Columbia Pike. He was taken to the hospital where he died. The bus driver stayed at the scene. We're waiting on police to release more details.
3: Who should be allowed to hack with the government's blessing? Federal News Network's Justin Doubleday has the story.
2: President Donald Trump has directed the Departments of Justice and Homeland Security to oversee a program that allows private companies to conduct offensive cyber operations. Private sector participants would only be able to go after foreign criminal hackers with the government's approval. But Trump's order doesn't say anything about liability protections for participating companies, and experts say foreign governments could consider those companies legitimate hacking targets for being involved as well. Justin Doubleday, Federal News Network.
4: Cyber Sports on WTOP, brought to you by Amentum, delivering advanced solutions for space and defense. Dave Preston.
17: Burgundy and gold have the day off in training camp. Commanders will begin preparation in earnest for Detroit, their second preseason game tomorrow. And backup quarterback Marcus Mariota will not participate Saturday against the Lions. He's out with a sprained knee until the start of the regular season. Meanwhile, head coach Dan Quinn's thoughts on starter Jaden Daniels.
18: The things that I see are just like quintessential Jaden in terms of the camp and what it looks like and where he's at. So it's nice to see him already starting a connection with Steph and Terry and Chig and some of the others, just some extra work post practices and getting into that space. So no, he's been great, you know, here inside the building for sure.
17: Off the field, former Commanders pass rusher Von Miller signs with Dallas. He went to Texas A&M as a native of the Lone Star State. The veteran posted 9 sacks last season for Washington. Baseball Nationals continue to drift out of contention.
19: The 0-1. So in a drive, well hit straightaway center. Young back to the warning track at the wall, and there it goes. Irvin can't believe it. He looks to the sky. That ball just kept carrying over the right center field fence.
17: Yeah, the wind was blowing out. Dave Jagler on 1500 AM. Nats lose for the 13th time in 18 games. Jake Irvin allowing 4 runs over 6 frames. Orioles move into a tie for the third wild card of the American League by topping Tampa Bay 10-2. Jackson Holliday goes 2-for-4 with 3 RBI and 2 runs scored atop the lineup. Women's soccer, Washington Spirit get a goal from Trinity Robin in the 65th minute, but can't protect the lead. And they wind up tying Angel City FC 1-1. Dave Preston, WTOP Sports.
3: Coming up, we'll go live to the Middle East for an update on Gaza peace talks and the Iran war at 7:27.
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9: Top trouble spots we're following for you right now, Kristen. Inbound Suitland Parkway at Branch Avenue had a single left lane getting by the crash scene there. Leaving the Beltway headed toward Blue Plains, northbound I-295 near Laboratory Road was the report of a wreck as well. In the district, I-695 eastbound or inbound after South Capitol Street, that was a crash reported as well. As you head past the 3rd Street Tunnel, so watch out for that. And in Virginia, on the Interloop, passing Braddock Road, that's the report of a broken down, possibly on the right shoulder. 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All active duty veterans and their families are eligible to join. Our members are the mission. I'm Rob Stallworth. Your next traffic report in about 10 minutes.
3: Temperatures will climb into the upper 80s to lower 90s today with a feels-like temperature peaking in the mid to upper 90s under a mix of clouds and sun. Right now it is 75 degrees at Reagan National.
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4: 7:30. Good morning. I'm Kristen Diaz.
3: I'm John Aaron. Andrew Allsbrooks is our producer.
4: Top stories we're following for you. Loudoun County schools are opening back up for students today. WTOP's Luke Luker tells us what kids and parents can expect.
5: We're going to continue to see the progress that we're seeing in terms of our students' academic performance and their sense of belonging in our schools.
6: That's Aaron Spence, superintendent of Loudoun County Public Schools. He told WTOP that while there are no major changes coming this school year, there are some updates, including launching their Academy for Global and Linguistic Studies, a career-focused program that will have Arabic and Mandarin-based language studies.
5: We are working on our transition center for our students with disabilities who will be transitioning into the workforce.
6: There's also an update to the dress code where clothes can't be transparent.
5: Made some changes just to the length of garments that are required. Midriffs are no longer allowed.
6: But pajamas are still allowed. Luke Luger, WTOP News.
3: New this morning, the latest out of the Middle East. President Trump's son-in-law and envoy Jared Kushner is now meeting with Israel's prime minister after holding rare talks this past weekend with the leader of Hamas. The meetings are the latest efforts to revive a U.S.-backed peace plan for Gaza that Israel had rejected.
4: Joining us now live is ABC correspondent Jordana Miller. Jordana, thank you for joining us today.
7: Thank you. That's right. President Trump's son-in-law and envoy to the region, Jared Kushner, meeting with the Israeli prime minister here in Jerusalem. And he has some real challenges on his plate. First of all, he needs to try to pressure the Israeli prime minister to move forward with the 15-point plan for Gaza, specifically to move Israeli troops out of a few areas in southern Gaza near what was but is now the demolished city of Rafah. And the Israeli prime minister, who's facing a very, very difficult re-election campaign in October, he is, you know, very, very hesitant and has basically refused to move any troops yet. He knows that his opponents are going to seize on this as this kind of weakness. And that was really what fueled his public statements last week, that he opposed the 15-point plan. He also has some problems with the involvement of Turkey and Qatar, and he is nervous, and I think justifiably, about the kind of piecemeal approach that is Hamas disarming in certain areas and then the Israeli army pulling out of those areas. But if the process isn't complete, Hamas will end up holding on to some of their arms in some sections of Gaza. So the Israeli prime minister would prefer for Hamas to more or less complete its disarmament before it moves out. But that, of course, is not acceptable to the other side. And so Jared Kushner is trying to, you know, carve out some kind of compromise and show some kind of progress towards getting that 15-point plan moving.
3: And Jordana, the 60-day window now has expired in that framework signed by the U.S. and Iran. Does that even mean anything at this point?
7: Yeah, good question. I mean, the MOU has been dead for several weeks. And I think this is just, you know, the last nail in the coffin, if you will. It is expiring today. There's nothing that's going to replace that MOU. And I think we're in kind of a new new territory, a new phase of this war, which at least at this point, it appears the president is signaling and making plans for an economic war against Iran, not only with the naval blockade, but as he said last weekend, his Treasury Secretary said he's planning on unveiling new measures to choke Iran's economy. And Iran as well is digging in for kind of a protracted war, seeing how long it can hold on, if you will. It's worth noting that the Iranians, the people of Iran, are really beginning to suffer under the yoke of this economic boycott against Iran and a regime that continues to prioritize its ideology, its fanaticism, its anti-Westernism, its anti-Semitism over the needs of its people. And we only need to look and see that inflation is spiraling. There are reports that, you know, the average rent in Tehran now is 3 to 5 times what someone makes in a month for their salary. So, you know, and new reports out by the AP today about that the suffering that the Iranians are coming to feel now. So I think we're going to have to wait and see. We're in kind of a new territory now with the MOU expiring.
4: That is ABC correspondent Jordana Miller. Thank you so much for joining us.
3: Meanwhile, the focus continues on an extended deployment for the USS Abraham Lincoln aircraft carrier, which has played a key role in the Iran war. Now a top military leader has paid it a visit as it prepares to return home.
8: Describing it as awe-inspiring, U.S. Central Command posting video of CENTCOM Commander Admiral Brad Cooper visiting sailors with reports of extreme exhaustion, low morale, and growing mental health concerns. A U.S. official telling ABC News one sailor went overboard the ship earlier this month, but was quickly recovered. That incident now under investigation.
3: That's ABC's Lionel Moyes. This aircraft carrier is expected to be replaced by the USS George Washington.
4: Meantime, a lack of cooperation on Iran has the Pentagon scaling back military drills that were planned with South Korea.
10: President Trump has indicated this has something to do with the tension in the U.S. relationship with South Korea. He says he ordered Secretary Hegseth to substantially reduce these joint military exercises only because it's too late to fully cancel them. Now, these are drills that happen annually as part of strengthening the alliance between the U.S. and South Korea. And really, they're a show of readiness to take on regional threats, including those potentially from North Korea.
4: That is News Nation's Hannah Brandt reporting. Coming up after traffic and weather, gas prices slowly trickling down, and sad news out of Hollywood of the death of a young actress. It's 7:36.
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3: No problems really on the Beltway in Maryland through Prince George's County. Looking pretty good as you come past Beltsville headed toward Oxon Hill. Slowdowns in the usual spot as you come past 210 in the local lanes and the through lanes as you head toward the Wilson Bridge. Topside, outer loop slows, leaving I-95 heading around toward Georgia Avenue. Then on the outer loop approaching the big curve and southbound on the 270 spur headed toward a point before River Road. No work should be setting up right now on the outer loop. Slowdowns, of course, as you make your way toward the American Legion Bridge. Northbound 270 looks pretty good. Southbound 270 delays off and on between Urbana and Clarksburg as you head toward Rockville. Traveling on I-95 is decent. Traveling westbound on 32 as you head toward the BW Parkway may have one stopped on the roadway there. In Virginia, on the inner loop, slowdowns leaving Springfield headed toward 236 and Little River Turnpike. But that's about it as you continue toward the American Legion Bridge. Northbound I-95 slows as you come past Dale City headed toward 123. Then again, as you leave Lorton toward Newington, as you travel toward the Springfield Interchange, your lanes are open. Getting on the 395, a bit of a bear right now. As you leave, of course, Edsel Road headed up toward Duke Street, your travel lanes are revealed. Available to you. Northbound 395 slowdowns approaching and passing Battery Channel Drive and across the 14th Street Bridge. I-695 eastbound the Southeast Freeway after South Capitol Street. That crash should be wrapped up and gone. Slowdowns in the northbound 3rd Street Tunnel as you head toward New York Avenue. Southbound DC 295 still heavier on the bricks. Approaching Eastern Avenue toward East Capitol Street and inbound New York Avenue. Delays approaching South Dakota Avenue headed toward Blaynesburg Road, but your travel lanes are reported to be open. 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I'm Rob Stallworth. Your next traffic report in about 10 minutes.
4: 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Your 7 News First Alert meteorologist, Eileen Whalen.
5: Pavement is wet this morning following last night's rain. We'll see gradually clearing skies this morning, so it'll become partly cloudy, but it'll be hot and humid this afternoon. Highs in the upper 80s to lower 90s. A 30% chance of a shower or storm. Maybe a brief downpour or some gusty winds, but a lower end severe weather threat today. It'll be warm and humid this evening. Tonight, our last 8 p.m. sunset of the year. We're losing about 2.5 minutes of daylight now each day, but tomorrow and Wednesday, a little less humid with highs in the upper 80s. I'm 7 News meteorologist Eileen Whalen in the First Alert Weather Center.
6: 75 degrees in Fort Belvoir, 73 at WTOP.
4: Money news, stock futures are mixed this morning after the S&P 500 posted its third straight week of gains last week. Dow futures are down slightly. S&P and NASDAQ futures are in the green slightly. Stocks have continued climbing despite tensions in the Middle East and concerns surrounding artificial intelligence investments. Investors are looking ahead to the Federal Reserve's latest meeting minutes that come out Wednesday. Several major retailers also report earnings this week, including Home Depot, Lowe's, and Walmart.
6: Gas prices have dropped again in the D.C. region over the last week by nearly 4 cents. Gas Buddy reports motorists in D.C. are paying about $4.07 a gallon now. A bigger drop was seen in Maryland. Gas is down nearly 9 cents to $3.99 a gallon. In Virginia, gas is averaging about $3.76 a gallon. Gas Buddy Patrick DeHaan says the seasonal transition to cheaper winter blend gasoline in the coming months could bring some relief, but that the ongoing troubles in the Middle East could also keep prices high.
4: It's now 7:43.
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8: I'm Eric White. Here are your top headlines from Federal News Network. The Federal Aviation Administration has hired over 2,000 new air traffic controllers, all with a shared passion, video games. Transportation Secretary Sean Duffy says in a recent post online that the FAA hiring initiative focused on gamers, launched in April, has met 94% of its hiring goal. And approximately 17,000 IRS employees who took deferred resignation offers retained access to the agency's systems. That's according to a new report out from the Treasury Inspector General for Tax Administration that determined the massive lapse presented a potential security risk for unauthorized disclosure of sensitive information. For more on these stories, go to federalnewsnetwork.com.
6: At the box office, Spider-Man remained on top.
9: I'm not just Peter Parker. I'm Spider-Man.
10: We're faced with a threat that can be anyone.
11: You sure you want to do this, Scorpion?
12: You think I'm Scorpion?
6: Well, with Spider-Man at number one, The Odyssey remained in second place this past weekend. Two very different dinosaur movies battled for third place. We told you about these with Kuya P last week. The End of Oak Street, it appears, have gotten a very slight edge in revenue over Paw Patrol, the dino movie. The first is a PG-13 rated action movie starring Anne Hathaway and Ewan McGregor. And the second is targeted at young kids.
4: Still ahead here on WTOP.
13: Another legal step comes this week in the battle over the White House ballroom. I'm Mitchell Miller, today on The Hill.
4: 744.
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20: Here's a news flash for you. 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
19: And it's all over the map. So that's where WTOP reporters are. Beltsville to Burke.
20: Got it covered.
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4: It's 7:46. The White House says it's going it alone when it comes to that ballroom project. That comes from new Attorney General Todd Blanche. WTOP's Mitchell Miller has his comments today on The Hill.
21: We don't believe we have to go to Congress. We believe Congress has already given us the authority to do what we're doing.
13: The Attorney General noting the administration is appealing a ruling by a panel of the D.C. Court of Appeals that halts above ground work on the ballroom. The National Trust for Historic Preservation argues Congress does have to approve the ballroom, and the group is expected to issue a response by Tuesday to the Justice Department's filing for a Supreme Court ruling. Blanche, speaking on Fox News Sunday, says the ballroom also has a national security element.
21: It's not just about a place for world leaders to come and have dinner. It's also about making sure the president, his family, guests, world leaders are safe when they're in the city.
13: On Capitol Hill, Mitchell Miller, WTOP News.
4: Now, those weren't the only comments from Blanche that made headlines this past weekend.
22: Todd Blanche not committing to always act independently from the White House, saying, quote, no, I'm not going to pledge that. And Blanche, in an unusual move this week, also speaking at Trump's event on Long Island, where the president touted a slate of Republican candidates. And on that controversial anti-weaponization fund, Blanche says it is dead, but has said that anyone that had the Justice Department used against them, not just the January 6th rioters, can sue the government for compensation.
4: That's ABC's Olivia Rubin. Here are the top stories we're working on. Summer vacation is done for another big local school system. Weekend construction is over, and now there's a new traffic pattern for Monday commuters in part of Prince George's County. And more stop sign cameras are going live in the area starting today. Keep it here. 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Let's get your traffic and weather now, starting with the traffic and Rob.
3: Sounds good. Updating right now. Eastbound 50 in Maryland after 704, headed toward, at this point, 193. the left lane blocked for a new crash reported by a listener that's still on the phone with me right now, so watch out for that. Interloop coming past Route 1 in College Park. Slowdowns toward the BW Parkway, but your travel lanes are open. Interloop, as you head south of town past St. Barnabas Road, delays in the local and through lanes as you head toward 210 and the Wilson Bridge. Northbound I-295 coming up from Blue Plains. That was a report of a crash. May only have one lane blocked there. Interloop in Virginia passing Braddock Road, headed toward 236. You're on the brakes. Eastbound 66 looking pretty good, but a new problem is westbound 66 near 123, where the left side is blocked for the crash response on scene. No problems in Maryland coming through Montgomery County. The slowdown's in the usual spot, leaving New Hampshire Avenue toward University Boulevard. Southbound 270 on the brakes, approaching 80, headed down to and past 109, but your travel lanes are open. In the district, inbound New York Avenue delays, approaching and passing South Dakota Avenue, headed toward Bladensburg Road. Then again, approaching North Capitol Street as you head toward the 3rd Street Tunnel, where travel lanes are open and available right now. Southbound DC 295 still heavy on the brakes as you leave Eastern Avenue toward East Capitol Street, but your travel lanes are reported to be open. 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I'm Rob Stallworth. Your next traffic report in about 10 minutes.
6: And now to 7 News First Alert meteorologist Eileen Whalen.
5: Starting the work week and school week for some, off on a hot and humid note. High temperatures today in the upper 80s to lower 90s. Could still see a lingering shower or storm, but we will be drier compared to yesterday. I think the heat and humidity, the big weather story. Trending drier, but still hot tomorrow and Wednesday with a drop in humidity. I'm 7 News meteorologist Eileen Whalen in the First Alert Weather Center.
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0: Murder charges against a Manassas City woman are dropped after new evidence comes to light. I'm Sarah Jacobs.
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4: 7:52.
6: Opening statements at the Tupac Shakur murder trial are now expected to happen in Nevada.
23: Dwayne Keith Davis, known as Keefy D, isn't accused of firing the gun that killed Shakur in 1996, but prosecutors allege he planned the drive-by and provided the gun. Prosecutors say Davis's nephew got into a fight with Shakur and his entourage after a Mike Tyson fight in Las Vegas. Hours later, Shakur was in the passenger seat when a car pulled up beside him and opened fire. Davis has pleaded not guilty.
6: That is ABC's Andrea Fujii.
4: A Manassas woman charged with killing her spouse has now had the charge dropped. WTOP's Sarah Jacobs has the story.
0: LaToya Crabb was indicted on a first-degree murder charge in March of last year for the shooting death of her husband, Curtis Crabb, in October 2024. The Prince William Times reports the new evidence is a previously unexamined audio recording recovered from a digital device seized during the investigation. The county commonwealth's attorney said in a statement the recording introduced evidence that could lead a reasonable jury to believe LaToya Crabb's self-defense claim. The 36-year-old pharmacist and mother of three has maintained she only shot her husband when he came at her with a knife. Court records show Crabb had previously turned down a plea deal with prosecutors. Sarah Jacobs, WTOP News.
6: Loudoun County has finalized the purchase of land along the Potomac for a new park. WTOP's Sandy Gazelle reports that area in Sterling will now be preserved as passive parkland.
0: What that means for those 90 acres, according to Loudoun Now, is that there will be an emphasis on protecting its wooded character, natural resources, and riverfront setting. The land in question is northwest of the Countryside neighborhood in eastern Loudoun, with 1,600 feet along the Potomac River. Purchase price is just shy of $2 million. Public access to the property won't happen until needed access facilities and trails can be developed. Ultimately, a series of passive trails and footpaths are expected to help close a missing link in the Potomac Heritage National Scenic Trail. Sandy Kozel, WTOP News.
4: Actress Hayden Panettiere has died at the age of 36.
2: Panettiere fought battles she later made public, including postpartum depression after the birth of her daughter. Amid those struggles, she gave up custody of her daughter, Kaya.
7: I remember every second of that day. Every second. No mother could forget a single thing about the day she signed her child away.
2: Panettiere also battled years of addiction and sought treatment multiple times.
4: That's ABC's Rena Roy. Further details about the actress's death were not immediately available.
8: Janet Jackson's album Control has turned 40, and she is celebrating with a trip to the big screen. In December, she will film Janet Jackson Control 40 at a concert in Florida. The production is planned as a global release and will pair the concert with behind-the-scenes footage. Control was Jackson's third solo endeavor, and with it, she became the first female artist to have top five tracks on the Billboard Hot 100 from a single album.
4: Sports now powered by Maximus, moving people and technology forward. Yes, Dave.
9: Underrated actress. She was on, I think, Good Times way back when. Very special storyline. She was also Willis's girlfriend on Different Strokes.
4: Wow.
9: She threw like pizza in his face after he two-timed her with Sherry Belafonte. Commanders quarterback Sam Hartman and Ethan Kelly-Akmanis will get additional reps this week with primary backup Marcus Mariota on the shelf for the rest of August due to a sprained MCL suffered in the preseason opener. A night where head coach Dan Quinn was impressed with the play of linebackers Leo Chenal and Sonny Styles.
24: And specifically for those two, I like just their command, their presence inside. I feel good with these two, David, because of their physicality and size. So I'm excited to get them some more work.
9: He's talking to David Aldridge, not David Preston. Just for clarification.
4: Yeah, we don't call you David very often.
9: No, unless I'm in trouble. Right. David Michael, if I'm really. Former Commanders linebacker Von Miller signs with Dallas. The veteran is a longtime resident of the Lone Star State. Went to Texas A&M, posted 9 sacks last season for Washington. Baseball Nationals get swept by the New York Mets as Jake Irvin allows 4 runs over 6 innings in the 4-3 loss for manager Blake Butera.
25: We need to get some innings out of him just given the bullpen usage as of late. Yeah, when you got up to that pitch count, obviously you got through 6, but you left some pitches in the middle of the plate, especially in that fourth inning. The single, double, the home run, just some hard contact that inning.
9: Aubie Ortiz, homers in defeat, his 5th blast in 14 games this season at the big league level. Orioles go 4-for-7 with runners in scoring position in top Tampa Bay 10-2. Birds have won 3 straight and 5-of-7. They'll play the Rays one more time today. Women's soccer, Washington Spirit tie Angel City, FC 1-1. Trinity Rodman finding the net for DC in the draw. Dave Preston, WTOP Sports.
8: Thank you very much, Dave. You got it. All right, coming up on WTOP, we're going to take a look at something new for drivers in Prince George's County today. And school bells are ringing for students as they start a new year. It's now 7:57.
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4: Traffic and weather. 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
3: Top trouble spots we're following for you right now. John, westbound 66 in the main and express lanes after Nutley Street and before 123. Two left main lanes are blocked on the left shoulder of the express lanes getting by the crash scene there. Westbound 66. Eastbound on 50 in Maryland after 704. The left side was blocked for the crash, but also a new problem was westbound 50 near Collington Road. The report of a wreck as well. Inbound Suitland Parkway near Branch Avenue. That crash is wrapped up and gone. Top side, out loop slows, leaving New Hampshire Avenue, headed toward Georgia Avenue. Your travel lanes are reported to be open. The WTOP Traffic Center is presented by Window Nation. 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I'm Rob Stallworth, your next traffic report in about 10 minutes.
8: Thank you very much, Rob. And today, the temperatures are going to be hot and muggy. We are continuing to see the temperatures back in the 80s and lower 90s this afternoon, and we cannot rule out a stray shower today. It's 74 degrees at WTOP.
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4: Good morning, I'm John Aaron.
8: Hi there, I'm Kristen Diaz. Coming up,
4: it's back to school today for thousands. More students in our region will have a live report coming up from Loudoun County.
10: A two-year detour is in effect this morning along the Suitland Parkway. I'm Ralph Fong.
11: Stop sign camera enforcement begins today. I'm Steve Karish.
0: Why prosecutors dropped murder charges against a local woman accused of shooting her husband. I'm Sarah Jacobs.
12: ABC News. I'm Brian Clark. The 60-day window for the U.S. and Iran to reach a permanent agreement on Iran's nuclear program expires today, and there's no end to the war in sight, as ABC's chief Washington correspondent Jonathan Carl explains.
14: The war has already claimed the lives of 18 Americans and wounded hundreds of others. Now Iran's military chief is making a new threat, offering a $30,000 bounty for every U.S. service member killed or captured, according to Iranian state media. Democrats are demanding answers and a way out.
12: President Trump told Fox that he has no time schedule and is not in a hurry to end the war. He also said Sunday that it's too late to pull out of joint military exercises with South Korea, but that he instructed the Pentagon to scale down U.S. cooperation, in part because of his good relationship with North Korea's Kim Jong-un. ABC's Britt Clennett has more from the foreign desk.
15: Trump saying the exercises are expensive and send a hostile message to Pyongyang. The president also mentioned Seoul's refusal to take action against Iran. Now, the drills they did kick off today as planned, they're really aimed at making sure American and South Korean forces are ready if North Korea were to attack.
12: Actress Hayden Panettiere has died 5 days before her 37th birthday. Police in Greenville, South Carolina say there were no signs of foul play. There's no word yet on a cause of death. The star of TV shows like Heroes and Nashville was open about her past struggles with addiction. She told Tamron Hall in May about the time someone she trusted gave her a pill for the first time when she was 16.
16: And it was just like, this is a happy pill. It'll give you energy and it'll make you soup. It will make you feel great.
17: Yeah.
16: And I didn't even think twice.
12: Record flooding in Indiana is now blamed for 7 deaths, over 100,000 power outages. There are also 100,000 outages in Hawaii. The cleanup's underway from Hurricane Lala. 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
8: 8:02 on this Monday, August 17th. It's currently 74 degrees at WTOP. Expect heat index values as high as 100 degrees today. Good morning. So glad you're with us. I'm Kristen Diaz.
4: And I'm John Aaron. Our top local story, summer fun is over for more area students. About 80,000 of them are heading back to class in Loudoun County today. WTOP's Luke Lukert joins us live from Liberty Elementary in South Riding. Luke.
21: Yeah, John, there's a lot of excitement in the air. Kind of the rush to get the kids into school has just ended. There were cars backed up, buses, and lots of people actually walking their kids to school from the nearby neighborhood. I talked to one parent who said that it seemed like the longest summer of his life, but he was extremely happy that school was starting back up so his kids could get out of the house, and they hadn't seen their friends in a couple of months, so they were excited to go back to school as well.
1: One of the pilot programs that's going to be launching here at Liberty Elementary is to do with technology. I talked to one parent. They said that they were pretty excited, but they didn't want their kids to be on the screens too much, but thought, of course, getting a little bit of use using computers and tablets is a good thing because it will be very important as they progress throughout the year and their school career. Meanwhile, Freedom High School is still really quiet, but here in about an hour, the bell is going to ring there and we're going to see students go back to school there. One big thing that they're going to have to address is a new dress code. No midriffs, no transparent clothing, and if you're wearing shorts, they must cover your entire behind. That is the new policy at Loudoun County Public Schools. We'll see how that goes on the first day. Reporting live in Loudoun County, Luke Luger, WTOP News.
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4: You'll see a big change this morning if your commute takes you along Suitland Parkway. WTOP's Ralph Fox tells us about a long-term shift.
5: Weekend construction installed the new traffic pattern that'll be in effect for at least 2 years at Route 4, Pennsylvania Avenue. State Highway spokesman Charlie Gishler says it's been a rush hour choke point for years.
6: When you have that kind of congestion, by making improvements such as this $283 million interchange construction project, you automatically improve safety as well. So it's twofold. We started back in March of 2024, and it looks like we have an estimated completion date of sometime in 2029.
5: It's the third of six phases for the $283 million project. Ralph Fox, WTOP News.
8: 10 new stop sign cameras go live today at six different intersections in Tacoma Park. That means if you fail to come to a complete stop at those intersections, you may see a ticket coming your way. The cameras target areas with high foot traffic, such as school zones. For the next 30 days, drivers will only receive warnings for failing to stop, but starting September 16th, drivers will have to pay $40 if they are caught. This local resident fears that the policy could become too costly.
13: I think they should be considering other ideas instead of just giving tickets every time people cross the stop sign or something like that.
8: Yeah, Tacoma Park already actually has 18 other stop sign cameras, and officials say that they're working. It's dropped by 31% when it comes to people who have failed to yield. A full list of the intersections involved can be found on the City of Tacoma Park's website.
4: We are following a developing story out of Fairfax County. A man who was out walking is dead after being hit by a Metro bus in Bailey's Crossroads. This happened just after 8:30 p.m. at Carlin Springs Road and Columbia Pike. The man was taken to a hospital where he died. The bus driver did stay at the scene. We are waiting on police to release more details.
8: Well, rain did not stop the Germantown community from gathering yesterday to pay vigil to a man killed in a car crash nearly 2 weeks ago. 58-year-old Vance Payne was hit by a stolen car driven by a 13-year-old at the intersection of Clopper Road and Great Seneca Highway on August 4th. After his funeral yesterday, the community met at the intersection to remember the father of five. His sister tells 7 News how much he was loved.
17: Someone said today that, you know, when my brother would go back home, everybody would just rush to see him because it was like he was the mayor.
8: Now, the crash happened just a few minutes from Payne's office, where coworkers like Harrison Skye say that the man would make breakfast and coffee for his coworkers. It was a friend to everyone.
18: We're a small group, and people stay for a long time, and so it feels like family. To lose somebody like that, it's like losing a brother.
8: 6 other kids were in that stolen vehicle that struck Payne. The crash is still under investigation.
4: Coming up in Money News.
22: Key updates on home building coming this week. I'm John Werdock.
4: It's 8:07.
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7: In Maryland, new problem on the inner loop between I-95 and Route 1 College Park is a report of a crash. Watch your mirrors as authorities head to the scene. Westbound 50 near 197 for Collington Road. That crash was along the left side of the roadway. We understand all travel lanes reopen. Eastbound on 50, as you head past 704, that crash should be wrapped up and gone. No problems on the outer loop, just some slowdowns leaving New Hampshire Avenue, headed toward Georgia Avenue. Then again, coming off the southbound 270 spur to join the outer loop. Outer loop before River Road. Watch out for any work setting up, usually along the right side. In Virginia, if you're on the inner loop, slowdowns leaving Braddock Road, headed toward 236. Westbound 66 on the brakes. As you come past the Beltway, headed toward Nutley Street, that where we had the crash earlier before 123 in the main express lanes has completely cleared and gone to the right shoulder. All your travel lanes are open, but of course delays remain. Rubbernecking eastbound on 66 coming past the Fairfax County Parkway headed toward the trouble spot near 123. I-95 northbound on the brakes, leaving of course Potomac Mills headed toward 123. Then again in Lorton toward Newington, your travel lanes open. Southbound slows in the usual spot, approaching and passing Purple Heart Bridge down to and past 123 for the long-term work zone there.

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2: 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A new J.D. Power survey finds 60% are considered financially unhealthy. That's up from 56% last year. And the average monthly credit card spending is up more than $100 to about $1,167. More than half of cardholders carry a balance. Among those with a balance, nearly a third owe at least $2,500.
1: We get new reports on the housing market this week. WTOP business reporter John Wardock.
3: Home builders facing rising mortgage rates and rising material costs have had some concerns about the economy in recent months. Expect fresh details today on how builders are feeling. Then tomorrow, the government rolls out new data on housing starts and building permits. Economists surveyed by Bloomberg think starts dipped from 1.4 to 1.3 million homes. John Wardock, WTOP News.
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2: Coming up, what we now know about the shooting that took place at Virginia State University. It's 8:12.
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2: It's 8:15. I'm John Aaron.
1: Hi there. I'm Kristen Diaz. So glad you're waking up with us. Investigators continue to look for more people who may have fired guns during a weekend shooting at Virginia State University that injured 5 people. 19-year-old Cameron Harris from Henrico is charged with 4 counts of malicious wounding and 4 gun charges. The shooting happened early Saturday near VSU dorms. The victims are between the ages of 17 and 23 years old. One of them was a VSU student. Harris is due in court today.
2: Prosecutors have dropped a first-degree murder charge against a Manassas woman. Here's WTOP's Sarah Jacobs.
16: From the start, LaToya Crabb claimed self-defense after shooting her husband, Curtis Crabb, in October 2024. Prosecutors secured a grand jury indictment nearly 6 months later based on evidence that Crabb had deleted Ring.com video and audio footage that captured the shooting. But the Prince William Times reports new evidence appears to support the self-defense claim. Commonwealth's attorney Amy Ashworth said in a statement, the evidence is a previously unexamined

0: taped audio recording recovered from a digital device seized during the investigation. Ashworth said because this new evidence creates a reasonable doubt, the Commonwealth cannot ethically proceed with a prosecution. Sarah Jacobs, WTOP News.
1: Nearly 30 years after rapper Tupac Shakur was shot and killed in Vegas, opening statements are now expected to start today at the trial of the alleged former gang leader accused of orchestrating his murder. We turn now to ABC News' Andrea Fujii.
2: Dwayne Keith Davis, known as Keefy D, isn't accused of firing the gun that killed Shakur in 1996, but prosecutors allege he planned the drive-by and provided the gun. Prosecutors say Davis's nephew got into a fight with Shakur and his entourage after a Mike Tyson fight in Las Vegas. Hours later, Shakur was in the passenger seat when a car pulled up beside him and opened fire. Davis has pleaded not guilty.
1: Now, Davis is the uncle of the deceased suspected shooter and is accused of calling the shots when Tupac was killed on the Vegas Strip.
3: 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On Monday's Federal Drive, planning gets harder when the future isn't clear. Foreign service families evacuated from the Middle East are still waiting for answers about what comes next. For federal employees approaching retirement, the biggest mistakes often happen before they leave government service. And Congress may be out of session, but the clock is still running on fiscal 2027 funding. 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
4: A memorandum of understanding between the U.S. and Iran over the war officially expires today.
1: President Trump doubles down on his vandalism claims, saying grass near the World War II memorial was vandalized during the July 4th celebrations on the Mall.
4: Keep it here. We'll have full details on these stories coming up in the minutes ahead.
1: 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Here's Rob Stallworth.
5: Thanks, Kristen. No problems on the Beltway in Virginia except the slowdowns on the Interloop leaving I-95 in Springfield headed past 236 and Little River Turnpike. Eastbound 66 slows as you approach the Fairfax County Parkway out toward 123. Westbound 66 between the Beltway and Nutley Street. That crash was in the main in the express lane. We believe the main lanes have been cleared to the right shoulder. Your travel lanes open. Leaving the Beltway headed toward Nutley Street may have a new crash in that location. No problems on I-95. You're in pretty decent shape between Fredericksburg and the Springfield Interchange. Between Leesburg and Luckett, keep in mind, in Loudoun County, the children are going back to school. So slowdowns are between, of course, Leesburg and Luckett for the work between New Valley Church Road and Stumptown Road. So watch out for any redirection there. Northbound 395 looks pretty decent. Earlier crash southbound on 395 near Seminary Road was along the left side of the roadway. No problems going across the 14th Street Bridge onto the eastbound freeway, but still delays as you head toward the 3rd Street Tunnel. Inbound Suitland Parkway coming past Branch Avenue towards Stanton Road. Some slowdowns there. Once you get to 1st Sterling, you're in better shape toward the Douglas Bridge. Southbound DC 295 still heavy on the brakes as you leave Eastern Avenue toward East Capitol Street, and traveling westbound 50 near Collington Road, that's still with the right side block for the crashing there. 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I'm Rob Stallworth. Your next traffic report in about 10 minutes.
4: And here is 7 News First Alert meteorologist Eileen Whalen.
6: Well, today will be the hottest and most humid day of the week ahead. It's going to feel swampy with dew point temperatures in the low to mid 70s. Now, air temperatures this afternoon between 89 and 93 with feels like temperatures in the mid to upper 90s. And we'll see overall a mix of clouds and sun. Now, a slow moving cold front could trigger a shower or storm, so keep an eye on live radar. Our severe weather chances are much lower today, but we could see a brief downpour or gusty winds and any storms that develop. And then warm and humid conditions expected this evening with overnight lows falling into the 70s. Now tomorrow, falling humidity through the day with highs in the mid to upper 80s. Looking pretty good on Wednesday as well. Thursday, higher humidity, highs in the mid 80s with shower and thunderstorm chances likely Thursday, Friday, and maybe even into Saturday. But temperatures as we head into your Friday, Saturday, and Sunday will be lower in the lower 80s. But as you're looking ahead to the weekend, never too early to do that. We could see maybe a few storms Saturday, but right now Sunday is trending dry and again hot and humid to kickstart the work today. I'm 7 News meteorologist Eileen Whalen in the First Alert Weather Center.
1: Thank you very much. 74 degrees in Manassas, 78 degrees in Metro Center, 75 degrees in Frederick. 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
4: There's more troubling news about fentanyl.
11: Reports show record levels of metamidine found in fentanyl. You may recognize metamidine from your vet bill, as it is commonly used to sedate large animals. You might assume this drug is being diverted from the office where pet lovers gather, but research shows most of the drug is mass-produced in illegal laboratories. Metamidine can slow the heart rate, drop blood pressure, and suppress breathing, increasing the risk of lethal overdose. Withdrawal is just as dangerous. It causes vomiting, rapid heart rate, and anxiety, all of which may warrant intensive care. Even more concerning, the drug cannot be reversed with the fentanyl overdose antidote Narcan, which means a higher chance of death. The CDC says to seek immediate medical attention if you see or witness suspected exposure to the drug. With this Med Minute, I'm Melissa Adon.
1: Hollywood is mourning the loss of a young actress.
12: Hayden Panettiere began acting when she was a baby, appearing in a commercial at just 11 months old. At just 17, she became a household name, starring in the hit superhero show Heroes as Claire, the indestructible cheerleader at the center of the show's famous tagline.
13: Save the cheerleader, save the world.
12: On Nashville, she played Juliet Barnes, the ambitious country star with a troubled past, earning 2 Golden Globe nominations.
1: And that is ABC News' Rena Roy reporting. It is not known at this time how Panettiere died.
4: A pitching great known for the surgery that bears his name has died at the age of 83. Tommy John had a remarkable 26-year career, winning 288 games and becoming the first pitcher to successfully return after that groundbreaking elbow surgery. The procedure is now known as Tommy John surgery, and it has saved the careers of many pitchers. His cause of death is not yet known.
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1: Sports on WTOP, brought to you by Amentum, delivering advanced solutions for space and defense. He's back, everyone. Dave Preston.
15: Yes, it was a flourish.
4: Looking back today.
15: You know, Magnum, I think they went to London at least once. I think
4: really?
15: This time the Magnum cast went to Montreal.
4: Higgins was British, right?
15: Had some poutine. Yes, Higgins, of course, was British. Although
4: yes,
15: the
4: poutine.
15: Actor was
4: someone who decided they wanted to eat French fries for dinner, yes. So they gave it this cover story of calling it poutine.
15: The key, but the sneaky thing that nobody talks about, uh-huh. But is absolutely delicious, the smoked meat sandwich.
4: Okay.
15: If you ever go, that's Ben Raby. Our own Ben Raby said, you got to have the smoked meat sandwich.
4: I just want to pile pile of French fries for dinner.
15: With gravy. Commanders quarterback Marcus Mariota made 8 starts last year. He won't play again this preseason after spraining his knee last Friday against Miami in the preseason opener. Right now, head coach Dan Quinn is looking to get starting quarterback Jaden Daniels in sync with center Nick Allegretti, who's recovering from injury.
16: Yeah, it's for sure super important, not just for he and Jay, but for the two guards next to him, the identification, the call. So he's been doing the walkthroughs in the evenings, but that's just not the same. And so those reps will be important.
15: Burgundy and Gold have the day off before returning in pads tomorrow. Preseason game number 2 at Detroit Saturday. Meanwhile, former Commanders pass rusher Von Miller signs with Dallas. He's a Lone Star State native, went to Texas A&M. The veteran posted 9 sacks last season for Washington. Baseball Nationals lose to the New York Mets 4-3. Despite leading the majors in runs scored, they were held to just 8 over the weekend while getting swept. Nats lose for the 13th time in 18 games, slipping a season-high 6 games under .500. Orioles move into a tie for the 3rd wild card in the American League by topping Tampa Bay 10-2. Women's soccer, Washington Spirit tie Angel FC 1-1. And it is official. New York Knick Jalen Brunson will appear on Law and Order Special Victims Unit. Series star and executive producer Mariska Hargitay confirms we don't know if he'll be as Jalen Brunson or as a character.
4: And then will he come back years later as a different character?
0: The
4: producers will hope we don't notice. Like,
15: yes.
4: He's a parking attendant, then he's a judge.
15: Yeah. Well, there was a Reggie Jackson, Baseball Hall of Famer, appeared as himself in All in the Family and The Love Boat. He was one of Isaac's friends.
0: There you go.
15: Yes, yeah. Dave Press and WTOP Sports.
0: You have to be well-versed, well-rounded.
4: Still ahead, thousands of kids go back to school this morning, plus new concerns about the Grand Prix in D.C. It's 8:27.
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5: Top trouble spots right now, Kristen. Southbound 395 near Seminary Road, still with a left side block for the crash. On the Georgetown Pike near Old Dominion Drive, may have a new problem in the roadway, so watch out for anything there. Westbound 50 near 197 Collington Road, that crash is cleared. All your travel lanes are open, but of course delays remain. In the district, southbound DC 295, heavy on the brakes as you leave Eastern Avenue toward East Capitol Street. 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I'm Rob Stallworth, your next traffic report in about 10 minutes.
4: Temperatures climbing today into the upper 80s to low 90s. It'll feel like the mid to upper 90s when you factor in the humidity. A mix of sun and clouds later. It is 78 degrees in the district.
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1: 8:30. Good morning. I'm Kristen Diaz.
4: I'm John Aaron. Andrew Allsbrooks is our producer.
1: Top stories we're following for you. It was an early wake-up call for Loudoun County students today because it's the first day of school. WTOP's Luke Lukerk tells us school leaders are making some tweaks on how they're using tech.
22: We're just really excited to welcome students back.
23: Aaron Spence, superintendent of Loudoun County Public Schools, says during this school year, they will try to balance use of technology for younger students to avoid prolonged screen time.
22: In LCPS, running what we call a low-tech pilot in our elementary schools and some of our elementary schools to try to understand the balance between good, productive use of technology and making sure that kids aren't on screens all day.
23: And he estimates elementary students are on screens only about 20 minutes a day. For high school students, though, Spence says AI has become ubiquitous and students need to learn how to use it responsibly.
22: So we are beginning this year to make that available to our students in high school in a way that's been very thoughtful. We've put guardrails around that.
15: Luke Luger, WTOP News.
4: Meanwhile, our Neil Augenstein is hearing from a child psychologist about back-to-school anxiety.
2: While 7 out of 100 children could be diagnosed with an anxiety disorder, back-to-school nervousness doesn't warrant a diagnosis.
3: For most kids, I guess I would say back-to-school anxiety isn't a sign something's wrong. It's just a sign that they're paying attention to something new.
2: Child psychologist Emily O'Gorman with UVA Health has some things for parents to look out for.
3: So things like stomach aches and headaches, trouble sleeping. I will say if those are persisting or becoming a consistent pattern, it's probably worth a pediatrician visit too, just to rule out anything medical before assuming the anxiety.
2: How to help your child?
3: The formula for supporting an anxious child is acceptance plus confidence.
2: You could say, I know your stomach hurts and you feel nervous, but I also know that you've got this. So validating the child's feelings and showing you have confidence they can handle it.
3: Kids pick up on how calm their parents are, and if parents can model confidence, then it helps kids approach things with confidence, too.
2: Neil Augenstein, WTOP News.
1: President Trump is once again blaming vandals. This time it's for large swaths of dead grass on the National Mall near the World War II Memorial. That's the same spot where Trump had a stage built and hosted crowds for his July 4th celebration. Trump made the accusation in a social media post without saying why he believes it's the work of vandals versus trampled turf from the Independence Day festivities. He posted a photo showing a once grassy area by that memorial, which is now patchy and brown. Trump lashed out at U.S. Attorney Jeanine Pirro this month after her office concluded that damage to the Lincoln Memorial reflecting pool was the result of poor construction and not the work of vandals, as Trump had claimed.
4: We are now less than a week away from the Freedom 250 Grand Prix, and there's a lot of work being done to prepare for those fast-moving cars on city streets, including steps being taken to ensure that historic art nearby is protected. Here's WTOP's Annalisa Gale.
6: So I've talked with experts that warn me of the fact that having race cars rush past the building is not the best thing for them.
7: In a letter to the General Services Administration, Mary Okin expressed concerns about potentially harmful impacts to the Wilbur J. Cohen Building and the historic murals inside during the upcoming Freedom 250 Grand Prix.
6: One is called Security of the Family, and one is called The Wealth of the Nation.
7: Okin is the assistant director of the Living New Deal, a nonprofit documenting history. She's calling on GSA to take steps to protect the areas of concern.
6: We've asked the government to install sound and vibration barriers.
7: In a statement to WTOP, the General Services Administration says they have reviewed the proposed route for potential impacts to nearby assets and identified no areas of concern. Annalisa Gale, WTOP News.
1: Well, Attorney General Todd Blanche says Congress does not need to approve work on the White House ballroom. A historic preservation group disagrees and plans to file its response to the U.S. Supreme Court this week. We get more from WTOP's Mitchell Miller today on the Hill.
24: The Attorney General argues that President Trump's predecessors already laid the legal groundwork for him.
25: Many presidents have done a tremendous amount of work to the White House, as they should, and Congress has authorized them to do so.
24: Blanche speaking on Fox News Sunday. The administration expands on the argument in its petition to have the Supreme Court intervene as it considers a ruling by a panel of the D.C. Court of Appeals that is temporarily halted above ground work on the ballroom. The National Trust for Historic Preservation, which argues the ballroom's construction is illegal, has until midday Tuesday to file its response. Blanche says the High Court should reject their argument, saying the president is within his powers.
25: We're hopeful that the Supreme Court recognizes that and so that we can get the ballroom finished as soon as possible.
24: On Capitol Hill, Mitchell Miller, WTOP News.
4: And the Attorney General made the rounds on the Sunday talk shows. Blanche was asked on NBC's Meet the Press whether he could pledge that the Justice Department will always act independently of the White House.
26: No, I'm not going to pledge that. And no attorney general should ever pledge that. The president, if I were to pledge I will be independent of the White House, what that means is that if President Trump says, I want the Department of Justice to go after every violent criminal in this country, which is what he has said, what you're saying to me is I just say, no, sir, not going to do it. So I will act with integrity.
4: Blanche is also Trump's former personal attorney. He added that he doesn't believe the president will ever ask him to do something unethical or illegal.
1: Coming up,
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4: Traffic and weather. Let's go to Rob in the traffic center.
5: Slowdowns in the usual spots, John, on the Beltway in Maryland on the outer loop between Silver Spring and Bethesda. Approaching and passing New Hampshire Avenue, headed toward Georgia Avenue, then coming off the southbound 270 spur toward River Road. Inner loop south of town with delays in the local and through lanes. Past 210, headed toward the Wilson Bridge. Your travel lanes are open. Westbound 50 after 704, headed toward the Beltway. That crash should be cleared to the shoulder where travel lanes open and available to you. In the district, southbound DC 295 remains heavy as you approach and pass Eastern Avenue toward East Capitol Street. Northbound I-295 slowdowns leaving the Suitland Parkway headed toward the inbounding Luxury Bridge, and the freeway remains solid as you make your way between M Street and Navy Yard and the Case Bridge, but your travel lanes are open and available. Eastbound 66 inside the Beltway near the Roosevelt Bridge may have one stopped on the roadway there. Westbound 66, as you come past the Beltway headed toward 123, that crash cleared to the right shoulder with all your travel lanes are open. Eastbound 66 slows, approaching the Fairfax County Parkway out toward 123. Northbound 395, watch for delays leaving Springfield headed toward Edsel Road. Between Edsel and Duke, watch for any work setting up, usually along the right side of the roadway there. No problems coming across the 14th Street Bridge. You guys are pretty smooth. Southbound I-95 on the brakes in the usual spot. Approaching Route 1, headed down to and past 123 for the long-term work zone there. Northbound I-95, brief delays passing Potomac Mills headed toward 123. Then again, as you leave Lorton to Newington, your travel lanes are open and available. In the district, inbound Suitland Parkway coming past First Sterling may have one stop on the roadway. Otherwise, looking pretty good on South Capitol Street as you head across the Douglas Bridge. 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I'm Rob Stallworth. Your next traffic report in about 10 minutes.
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13: A hot and humid start to the week with afternoon highs between 89 and 93. We could see an isolated shower or storm develop between 4 and 8 p.m. Low severe weather threats, but gusty winds and a brief downpour not out of the question. Otherwise, it'll be warm and humid this evening with temperatures overnight falling into the 70s. Tomorrow, falling humidity, highs between 86 and 89. So looking pretty good tomorrow and Wednesday, but higher humidity and increasing rain chances Thursday through the weekend. I'm 7 News meteorologist Eileen Whalen in the First Alert Weather Center.
4: 75 degrees in Herndon, 77 in Hyattsville, 79 this morning in Foggy Bottom.
1: Money news on WTOP. It's getting a little easier to find a used car. Cox Automotive says used inventory edged higher in July. The affordable used vehicles remain in short supply. New vehicle inventory declined in July as consumers purchased new vehicles faster than automakers could replace the older ones on dealer lots. Toyota, Lexus, and Honda had the lowest inventory levels, and they say that it's much easier to find a Mini, Lincoln, or a Ram because those brands have had the most inventory on hand.
0: A healthy, fast, casual spot is trying something new, and it's happening in this area. WTOP business reporter John Wardock has details.
8: Sweetgreen's founders met at Georgetown University, and now the restaurant chain is bringing its first drive-thru on the East Coast to McLean. And this isn't your typical drive-thru. You order ahead on the Sweetgreen app and then pull through to get your food. Axios DC says this Sweet Lane concept opens Thursday. John Wardock, WTOP News.
1: It's now 8:41. Washington, D.C. is apparently a good place if you want to live car-free. A study by Co-working Cafe looked at 114 U.S. cities to determine the best places to live without a car. And the district came in at number 3, only behind New York and San Francisco. The study also looked at things like public transportation, walkability, and bike-friendly infrastructure. Alexandria made the top 20, coming in at 17.
0: A 90-acre plot of land along the Potomac has been bought by Loudoun County for a park that will not feature things like lights or soccer fields. WTOP's Sandy Kozel reports on its focus.
14: This new park will push sustainability to the extent that it will be preserved as what is called passive parkland. The county paid $1.99 million for the forested land, which includes land along the Potomac and Sterling. Loudoun now reports that the county's Parks and Recreation Department will be creating a series of trails and footpaths that will link it to other natural and historic resources along the Potomac River watershed. There is still planning and permitting to be done. Until then, public access will be limited to protect the property's natural resources. Sandy Kozel, WTOP News.
1: 8:42.
16: 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Experts tell the Washington Post higher quality celebrity wines tend not to place the star's name or image all over the bottle. 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Making the OK list, it's my life. John Bon Jovi's Hampton Water Rosé 2025, and actress Cameron Diaz's Aveline White Blend. 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
16: Snoop Dogg's 19 Crimes Cali Red, Dave Matthews' band Dreaming Tree Crush, and Post Malone's Maison No. 9 Rosé. Lisa Mateo, Bloomberg Radio.
0: Coming up, a key deadline for the U.S. and Iran passes. We'll tell you what it means. It's 8:44.
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0: It's 8:45. I'm John Aaron.
1: Hi there, I'm Kristen Diaz. Thanks for waking up with us. Today, marks 60 days since the U.S. and Iran signed a memorandum of understanding aiming to stop the hostilities and pave the way for a final deal within 2 months to end the war. But that 60-day window ended at midnight, and nothing concrete has been agreed to so far. President Trump had already declared the memorandum of understanding was over earlier this month. Reuters now reporting that shipping through the Strait of Hormuz slowed even more over the weekend, with no transits tracked through the waterway yesterday.
0: Meanwhile, President Trump's son-in-law and envoy, Jared Kushner, is meeting with Israeli Prime Minister Benjamin Netanyahu after holding rare talks this weekend with the leader of Hamas. The meetings are the latest efforts to revive a U.S.-backed peace plan for Gaza. Earlier on WTOP, ABC's Jordana Miller explained the challenges ahead for Kushner.
2: First of all, he needs to try to pressure the Israeli prime minister to move forward with the 15-point plan for Gaza, specifically to move Israeli troops out of a few areas in southern Gaza near what was, but is now, the demolished city of Rafah. And the Israeli prime minister, who's facing a very, very difficult re-election campaign in October, he is very hesitant and has basically refused to move any troops yet.
0: Last month, Trump announced an agreement to disarm Hamas, but Netanyahu rejected that plan, which would have also meant the withdrawal of Israeli troops.
1: Well, the situation facing crew members on the USS Abraham Lincoln continues to make headlines after the aircraft carrier set a modern-day record for consecutive days at sea. The Trump administration has pushed back on claims of low morale and declining mental health for sailors and Marines on board.
3: Reports of poor conditions on the USS Abraham Lincoln leading to fallout in Washington. The 5,000 sailors and Marines have been at sea for a record 268 days, some aboard the ship telling CNN,
6: "I haven't stepped off the ship in the year 2026.
3: Describing it as awe-inspiring, U.S. Central Command posting video of CENTCOM Commander Admiral Brad Cooper visiting sailors with reports of extreme exhaustion, low morale, and growing mental health concerns.
1: Now, that is ABC's Lionel Moyes reporting.
0: Here are the top stories we're working on at WTOP.
1: It's the first day of school for another big local school system.
0: A heads up, new traffic patterns in effect on a busy Prince George's County road.
1: Also on the road, some new stop sign cameras go live today.
0: Keep it here. We'll have full details on these stories coming up in the minutes ahead.
1: And traffic is brought to you by Navy Federal Credit Union. 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Traffic and weather on WTOP. Here's Rob Stallworth.
5: Thanks, Kristen. Heads up, folks. Leaving Virginia, headed into Maryland Interloop on the American Legion Bridge and headed past the Claret Barton Parkway, getting a report of a crash, possibly in the left lane. So watch out for that on the Interloop as you come past the American Legion Bridge, headed toward the Claret Barton Parkway in the left lane. South of town on the Interloop, slowdowns, of course, approaching and passing 210, headed toward the Wilson Bridge and the local and through lanes. Your travel lanes are open. No problems on I-95 to tell you about. The BW Parkway is pretty decent right now in the northbound direction. Southbound slows approaching 197, headed down to and past NASA Goddard, but your travel lanes open. Interloop and outer loop. At this point, as you make your way in Virginia, no real big issues right now, but interloop slowdowns leaving, of course, Springfield, headed toward Maryfield as you head past 50 and 29. Eastbound 66 on the brakes, approaching the Beltway, trying to get onto the interloop. Some slowdowns on the outer loop as you come past the American Legion Bridge. On the Georgetown Pike, we understand may have a problem near Old Dominion Drive, where traffic alternates around the crash that was supposed to be in the eastbound lanes. Southbound I-95, the usual suspects going across the Purple Heart Bridge down to and past 123 for the long-term work zone along the right side. Southbound 395 headed towards Seminary Road had the left side blocked for the crash scene there. The freeway in the district, the westbound delays leaving M Street and the Navy Yard headed toward the Bridge, but that's nothing unusual. Nothing unusual. Southbound DC 295, you're on the brakes as you approach Burroughs Avenue toward East Capitol Street. This traffic report brought to you by Silver Diner, a locally owned metro area favorite. Silver Diner still has secrets. Secret number one, weekday blue plate breakfast at Silver Diner are the best deal in town and include both coffee and juice starting at $11.99. I'm Rob Stallworth, your next traffic report in about 10 minutes.
0: And here is 7 News First Alert meteorologist Eileen Whalen.
13: Well, brighter skies in store as we kickstart the work and school week. It's going to be hot and humid this afternoon with highs in the upper 80s to lower 90s. But when you factor in that super high humidity, heat index values will be 95 or higher later today. And keep an eye on live radar. As a weak cold front approaches the area, we could see a pop-up shower or storm, but lower rain chances compared to yesterday. And it is going to be dry tomorrow and Wednesday, highs in the upper 80s to lower 90s with a drop in humidity. I'm 7 News meteorologist Eileen Whalen in the First Alert Weather Center.
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0: Coming up, how the U.S. is again flexing its muscle in Latin America. 851.
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0: President Trump is scaling back America's joint military exercises with South Korea. He's pointing to South Korea's decision declining to help denuclearize Iran. He also cited what he called his very good relationship with North Korean dictator Kim Jong-un.
25: The two leaders held 3 summits in Trump's first term, but they produced no nuclear deal. And the North has only expanded its arsenal since. But today's North Korea is far more entangled abroad. It has long supplied missile technology to Iran and has sent troops to fight for Russia in Ukraine.
0: That is ABC's Karen Hua.
1: President Trump, also the U.S. military is looking to expand its footprint in Latin America. The U.S. has already been bombing boats that may have been carrying drugs in the area. And now the Trump administration says it is seeking to extend that campaign to land by pursuing deals that would put U.S. forces on the ground in allied nations across the region. Colombia, Guatemala, and Honduras have already agreed to allow the U.S. to carry out joint military operations against criminal groups on their soil. Ecuador launched similar missions with the U.S. in March.
0: The recovery process for the people of Colombia will be a long one following that devastating earthquake last week. It killed at least 289 people. Many others are still missing. The loss and suffering is difficult to watch for many Colombian Americans. Martha Gallagher is the president of the Colombian American Association of Tampa Bay, Florida. She's been organizing an aid campaign to help those who have been displaced.
26: Especially children, you know, in the poverty regions. We're help haven't reached to them yet, so that's why we feel for them. Especially children, you know, in the poverty regions, where help haven't reached to them yet, so that's why we feel for them.
0: Colombia's president has asked President Trump to suspend tariffs to help the South American nation. The Trump administration has pledged aid, but has not given any word on a tariff suspension.
1: Well, here's how you can use AI to help your kids find college scholarships.
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0: 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What's going on, Dave Preston?
4: Well, the rest of the crew will be getting additional reps at quarterback this month. Head coach Dan Quinn clarifying that primary backup Marcus Mariota's injury suffered in the preseason opener is...
8: He does have a right knee MCL sprain. That'll knock him out for the rest of the preseason. We're optimistic for the regular season at the start that he'll be ready at that time. At this time, no, we don't anticipate anybody else coming in, so it'll allow more reps, you know, over the next couple weeks with Sam and Ethan in that spot.
4: Now we know that Sam Hartman, the very well-groomed backup quarterback, Ethan Kaliak-Mattis, is called the Baklava Bomber because he's of Greek heritage.
1: That's
4: I like the Baklava Bomber. I like baklava too. George Wallace's mother makes baklava.
0: George
4: for us
0: signed
4: every
0: off
4: so
0: on
4: often.
0: That joke, so it's fine.
4: Yes. Meanwhile, running backs Catron Allen and Robert Henry Jr. each scored touchdowns in the preseason opener, emerging as the early leaders for the Babe Laufenberg Trophy that awards summer excellence in burgundy and gold. Baseball Nationals fall a season high, 6 games under .500 after getting swept by the New York Mets. Jake Irvin surrenders 4 runs over 6 innings. Abby Ortiz homers in defeat, his 5th blast in 14 games this season at the major league level. Orioles go 4-for-7 with runners in scoring position in top Tampa Bay. 10-2, Birds have won 3 straight in 5 of 7. Women's soccer, Washington Spirit move 1 point ahead of Utah into 2nd place after tying Angel City FC 1-1. Dave Preston, WTOP Sports.
1: Thank you very much, Dave. Coming up on WTOP, we're hearing from an expert to help you your child overcome back-to-school anxieties. It's 8:57.
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0: Traffic and weather, starting off with Rob.
5: Top trouble spots right now, John. Interloop, after the Claire-Barton Parkway work truck abruptly stopped in the left lane. Maybe appearing to put some work signs out on the Interloop coming past the Claire-Barton Parkway in the left lane. Topside, out of loop slows, leaving New Hampshire Avenue, headed toward Georgia Avenue. Crash near University Boulevard, cleared to the shoulder. Westbound 50 at the Beltway, that crash is cleared to the shoulder as well. Your travel lanes reopen. Northbound 395 looks pretty good. Southbound 395 after Seminary Road, headed toward Duke Street, still with the left side block for the crash in response on scene. The WTOP Traffic Center is presented by Window Nation. 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I'm Rob Stallworth. Your next traffic report in about 10 minutes.
0: And here's 7 News First Alert meteorologist Eileen Whalen.
16: Tracking a slow-moving cold front later today that'll bring us a little drop in humidity tomorrow and Wednesday. Super high humidity today with afternoon highs in the upper 80s to lower 90s. We could see a pop-up shower or storm, a brief downpour and gusty winds possible between 4 and 8 p.m. Otherwise, warm and humid conditions this evening. I'm 7 News meteorologist Eileen Whalen in the First Alert Weather Center.
1: Right now, it is 77 degrees at WTOP.
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0: Good morning, I'm John Aaron.
1: And I'm Kristen Diaz. Coming up,
18: students in Loudoun County head back to school. I'm Luke Lukert.
23: How to help when your kid's anxious about going back to school. I'm Neil Augenstein.
30: A big change for commuters this morning in Prince George's County.
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0: Several more stop sign cameras go live today. We'll tell you where they are.
1: Good morning. It's now 9 a.m.
2: From ABC News, I'm Brian Clark. President Trump said he's in no rush to reach a deal with Iran, even as the 60-day window for the two countries to come to an agreement expires today. He also threatened to use force against Oman, a longtime ally, when asked by Fox News about Oman's role in talks with Iran over the Strait of Hormuz. On Sunday, the president said the U.S. will reduce its role in military exercises with another longtime ally, South Korea. ABC's Karen Hua has more.
25: In a Truth Social post, Trump says the drills are costly and send a signal that is totally inappropriate and hostile to a country he calls unthreatening and respectful. He also noted South Korea declined to join the U.S. war effort against Iran, writing, "They said no thanks."
2: Today in Las Vegas, opening statements in the trial of Dwayne Keith Davis. He's known as Keefy D, and he's charged with planning the 1996 murder of rapper Tupac Shakur in the city.
3: Davis spoke exclusively to ABC News from inside jail.
6: They don't have no evidence against me.
3: For years, Davis has bragged about his role in the killing, even publishing a book admitting to being in the shooter's Cadillac.
6: A guy wrote that book. A lot of this game details of my life.
3: But now he says those were all lies to sell books.
2: That's ABC's Alex Stone. Authorities in Virginia are looking for other people who fired shots at Virginia State University. Five people were hurt, one of them critically in an early Saturday shooting. There is a 19-year-old in custody, but ABC's Aaron Katursky said gun violence over the weekend was pervasive.
7: There was more gunfire in Hartford, Connecticut, where police said one person was killed and four wounded. In Kansas City, Missouri, police said four people were shot, including a boy under five. The Gun Violence Archive says there have been more than 300 mass shootings in the country so far this year.
2: Cleanups underway in Indiana after storms and flooding were blamed for seven deaths. Also in Hawaii after Hurricane Lala. 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
0: 9:02 on Monday, August 17th. We are at 78 degrees, going up to around 90. Could feel like it's close to 100 with the humidity. Good morning, I'm John Aaron.
1: Hi there, I'm Kristen Diaz. So glad you're waking up with us. Hopefully you're having a great start to the morning. You know, summer's over because school is back in session, at least in Loudoun County. WTOP's Luke Luker tells us what kids and parents can expect.
9: We're going to continue to see the progress that we're seeing in terms of our students' academic performance and their sense of belonging in our schools.
13: That's Aaron Spence, superintendent of Loudoun County Public Schools. He told WTOP that while there are no major changes coming this school year, there are some updates, including launching their Academy for Global and Linguistic Studies, a career-focused program that will have Arabic and Mandarin-based language studies.
9: We are working on our transition center for our students with disabilities who will be transitioning into the workforce.
13: There's also an update to the dress code where clothes can't be transparent.
9: Made some changes just to the length of garments that are required. Midriffs are no longer allowed.
13: But pajamas are still allowed. Luke Luger, WTOP News.
1: You can visit WTOP.com to read the full interview with the Loudoun County School Superintendent.
0: Meanwhile, WTOP's Neil Augenstein is hearing from a child psychologist with tips on dealing with back-to-school anxiety.
19: Seven kids out of 100 could meet the criteria for an anxiety disorder, but feeling nervous about going to school is common.
20: Back-to-school anxiety specifically, we think of it as subclinical, meaning it doesn't actually warrant a diagnosis.
19: Child psychologist Emily O'Gorman with UVA Health says kids at different ages are anxious about different things.
20: Younger children, like preschool, early elementary, would more often experience anxiety around like the separation from a caregiver.
19: Symptoms might be stomach or headaches or trouble sleeping or repeated questions like, will you be there to pick me up? She says the formula for supporting an anxious kid is acceptance plus confidence.
20: I know your stomach hurts and you feel nervous. I also know that you've got this. So it has that acceptance or validation of the feeling, but also the confidence that they can handle it.
19: She says kids pick up on how calm their parents are. So if you model confidence, it helps kids feel confident too. Neil Augenstein, WTOP News.
1: Road work on Route 4 and Suitland Parkway interchange project in Prince George's County could cause a change in your commute this morning. Here's WTOP's Ralph Fox with what you need to know.
27: It's the third of six phases of a long-term shift. This particular change will be in effect for at least 2 years.
4: State Highway spokesman Charlie Gishler says the change will address multiple issues.
8: The impetus to this project was twofold, actually. That area has seen significant growth, so we've been seeing a lot of extra congestion. Tens of thousands of vehicles ride on Maryland 4, Pennsylvania Avenue, and Suitland Parkway, where at that point it's Maryland 337 every day, and we do see that steadily going up every year.
4: Gishler says all phases of the $283 million project should be completed by 2029. Ralph Fox, WTOP News.
0: 10 more stop sign cameras go live today at 6 different intersections in Tacoma Park. This resident tells NBC4.
15: Drivers are not very good at obeying the traffic laws, and the traffic laws are in place to make things safer.
0: Now, right now, there's a grace period for 30 days. You'll only get a warning if you're caught rolling through a stop sign. Then, starting September 16th, you will get a fine in the mail. There are already 18 other stop sign cameras in the area that Tacoma Park Police say have been effective. You can see a list of all of the intersections to be aware of on the City of Tacoma Park's website.
1: A man is dead after being hit by a Metro bus in Fairfax County this weekend. It happened last night in the Bailey's Crossroad area at Carlton Springs Road and Columbia Pike. He was taken to the hospital where he died. The bus driver did stay at the scene, and the investigation is continuing.
0: Coming up on WTOP in Money News.
21: A busy week ahead for major retailers. 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
5: Thank you, Kristen. Interloop delays building on the Beltway in Virginia between the Georgetown Pike. And as you come across the American Legion Bridge, they were reporting a broken down vehicle in the left lane. That was actually a work truck that was putting up some signs for the interloop work expected to be between the 270 Spur and Old Georgetown Road. So watch out for that on the interloop as you come past the Clara Barton Parkway headed toward River Road. That truck may still be in the left lane. Out of loop slows as you leave New Hampshire Avenue headed toward University Boulevard, but your travel lanes are open. No real problems on southbound 270 except the delays approaching 80 in Urbana headed down to and past 109. Your travel lanes are open. I-95 and the BW Parkway look pretty decent northbound. Southbound on the BW Parkway headed to head past I-695 toward I-195. BWI Thurgood Marshall Airport is the report of a crash. Route 50 looks pretty good coming across the Bay Bridge. Earlier crash westbound 50 near the Beltway should be on the shoulder if it's not completely wrapped up and gone. In the district, southbound DC 295 slowdowns approaching Eastern Avenue headed toward Point before Burroughs Avenue. May have one stop on the roadway there. Northbound DC 295 past Pennsylvania Avenue, headed up the hill toward Benning Road, may have the work zone set up along the right side. Back in Virginia, southbound 395 as you leave Seminary Road, headed toward Duke Street. That crash still along the left side of the roadway, causing some delays as you approach Seminary Road. Northbound 395, slowdowns coming across the 14th Street Bridge, but clear on the eastbound freeway as you head toward the 3rd Street Tunnel. Your travel lanes are open and available as well. 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I'm Rob Stallworth, your next traffic report in about 10 minutes.
0: And here's 7 News First Alert meteorologist Eileen Whalen.
6: Well, the air feeling really thick out there this morning. It's going to feel that way all day. Afternoon highs will reach the upper 80s to lower 90s with heat index values in the mid 90s. Skies will be partly cloudy, mostly cloudy late in the day as we track a few pop-up showers and storms. And then we'll see partly cloudy skies overnight as lows fall into the 70s. Tomorrow and Wednesday, lower humidity, highs around 90. And then we're in the upper 80s Thursday with higher humidity and rain and storm chances. We're in the lower 80s Friday through the weekend with continued unsettled weather. I'm 7 News meteorologist Eileen Whalen in the First Alert Weather Center.
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21: Oh, good morning, John and Kristen. Yes, indeed. It's going to be a busy week for major retailers, and we should learn a lot more about consumer spending and how shoppers are feeling. Walmart, Target, BJ's, and Lowe's are just some of

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2: 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There's more ways to block bad legislation than there is through executive policy. So people have to take an overall look at what's best for themselves in their career. But again, I wouldn't time your retirement based on the threat of legislation.
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10: 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I'm John Aaron.
11: Hey there, I'm Kristen Diaz. Thanks for starting your day with us. It's not just grade school students who are headed back. Universities across the country are opening their dorms to new students. And on the ABC Start Here podcast, Brad Milkey explains how those dorms are looking a lot different than they used to.
12: Oh my God, it looks really good.
13: This is an increasingly familiar video you will see on social media. 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Who's providing these services? Meet Shelly Gates.
14: Hi, how are y'all?
13: Shelly is actually talking to me from a dorm room where she is putting the finishing touches for a student. 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
14: I'm actually at Florida State installing a room right now. So that's where I am currently. Flew in yesterday from Dallas.
13: And when someone like Shelly is working on your room, it is not unheard of for price tags to go up past $20,000.
14: I do a lot of chandeliers because I like three-dimensional light.
13: Really?
14: I do.
13: She has extensive consults with students and families. She asks them to fill out forms about their aesthetics. If you don't like your cinder block walls, she'll find a way to hide them without running afoul of university regulations on paint or wallpaper.
14: We built a wall one time to disguise some pipes on the wall. Last week, I actually had wooden panels go in on the wall to hide the cinder block. I've built canopies. I built a canopy last week. Across the wall, anything like that, that we just think out of the box. I cover the walls with fabric, just all kinds of things to make it unique and fun for the room.
13: I did find myself thinking, is there a point where this is just too much? Shelly lived in a room at LSU that she's described as a prison cell. She turned out fine. Maybe this is just an extension of Bama Rush culture.

0: before you're even able to rush a sorority. Shelley even admits that on some campuses, there is now a social pressure here, an expectation to have an Instagram-worthy room.
1: I get that. None of us did dorms in our generation. But we also didn't have laptops, cell phones, and various other, you know, Netflix. So things have often changed.
0: And yet, she says, there is something beautiful about realizing your kids can have it better than you did. Because of laptops and conference calls, students now have to spend more time than ever in their rooms. Your background is going to be an extension of yourself, whether you want it to be or not. Why not turn that first home away from home into a more welcoming space, a nest with some feathers?
1: The first year of college is really hard. And there's a lot of living that happens in a dorm. Breakups, new friends, late night studying. So you really want the girls to have a place that is a refuge and a retreat for them and a reflection of their personality.
0: But whatever you think of this, Kelly Mahoney, our designer up in Boston, said one thing remains constant in all design. Less is more.
2: End of freshman year, I didn't come back down to Miami to fly her out. I was sort of like, you're packing it up and you and your friends are figuring out how to get it into storage. And so I've actually seen each year, since their junior year, them want less and less stuff.
0: Plus, I keep wondering, if a college is all about learning, a dorm room is sometimes the first chance to teach yourself about interior design, to weigh storage against aesthetics, to consider how a rug really can tie a room together. When you only have a few square feet to your name, that might be the perfect time to do it yourself.
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3: Traffic and weather on WTOP, Rob Stallworth.
5: Slowdowns on the Interloop, Kristen, as you come past the Georgetown Pike and across the American Legion Bridge. But once you come past the Clara Barton Parkway, earlier broken down truck is cleared from the left travel lanes. Watch out for delays on the Interloop as you come past River Road between the 270 Spur and Old Georgetown Road. That's setting up the work, usually along the right side of the roadway, blocking that right lane. Northbound 270, as you head toward 109 in Hightstown, that's where we had the work zone setting up along the left side. It's completely on the left shoulder, but of course drawing rubber decking delays. Southbound 270 remains clear, leaving Frederick headed toward Rockville. Outer loop slows briefly passing New Hampshire Avenue, headed toward University Boulevard, where that crash cleared to the right shoulder. No problems on the Beltway in Prince George's County for now between Beltsville and Oxon Hill. Looking pretty good on the Interloop and the local and through lanes as you come across the Wilson Bridge. Travel Route 50 westbound near the Beltway. That crash cleared to the Gore area. Travel lanes are open and available. No problems coming across the Bay Bridge. You guys are pretty smooth. Traveling on, at this point, back in Virginia. Southbound 395 after Seminary Road, headed toward Duke Street. That's where the left side remains blocked for the crash. On the Georgetown Pike near Old Dominion Drive, traffic was alternating for the crash scene there. Northbound I-95 slows passing the Prince William Parkway toward 123, then again in Lorton toward Newington, but in good if you're getting on the 395 with no other issues there. It's Long Home's biggest Labor Day savings ever. 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Call Long Home today because trust goes a long way. I'm Rob Stallworth, your next traffic report in about 10 minutes.
4: And here is 7 News First Alert meteorologist Eileen Whalen.
6: Kicking off the work and school week, hot and humid. Afternoon highs will climb into the upper 80s to lower 90s with a mix of sun and clouds and northwest winds 5 to 10 miles per hour. We won't see a drop in humidity until tomorrow, but as this slow-moving cold front approaches later today, we could see a few showers and storms bubble up on live radar. Not expecting severe weather locally through the Shenandoah Valley. We're in a low-end severe weather risk, but a brief downpour or damaging winds not out of the question. We'll be mostly cloudy this evening with temperatures falling out of the 80s into the 70s. Tomorrow and Wednesday, pretty nice. It'll be seasonably hot in the upper 80s with a mix of sun and clouds and a little lower humidity. Higher humidity Thursday through the weekend with rain chances Thursday through Sunday. We will track highs, though, in the lower 80s Friday through the weekend, so temperatures will be a little below average. But all in all, feeling very summery today with the heat and humidity. I'm 7 News meteorologist Eileen Whalen in the First Alert Weather Center.
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4: Coming up,
7: Murder charges against a Manassas City woman are dropped after new evidence comes to light. I'm Sarah Jacobs.
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4: 9:23. Investigators are looking for more people who may have fired guns during a shooting at Virginia State University that left five people hurt. Police say they're still trying to figure out exactly who was involved and whether any of the other shooters were acting in self-defense. A 19-year-old, Cameron Harris from Henrico, is charged with four counts of malicious wounding and four gun charges. The shooting happened early Saturday near the campus dorms. The five victims are between 17 and 23 years old. Only one is a VSU student. Harris is due in court today.
3: A Manassas woman charged with killing her spouse now has had the charge dropped. WTOP's Sarah Jacobs has a story.
7: Latoya Crabb was indicted on a first-degree murder charge in March of last year for the shooting death of her husband, Curtis Crabb, in October 2024. The Prince William Times reports the new evidence is a previously unexamined audio recording recovered from a digital device seized during the investigation. The county commonwealth's attorney said in a statement, the recording introduced evidence that could lead a reasonable jury to believe Latoya Crabb's self-defense claim. The 36-year-old pharmacist and mother of three has maintained she only shot her husband when he came at her with a knife. Court records show Crabb had previously turned down a plea deal with prosecutors. Sarah Jacobs, WTOP News.
4: Opening statements at the Tupac Shakur murder trial are expected today in Nevada.
16: Dwayne Keith Davis, known as Keefy D, isn't accused of firing the gun that killed Shakur in 1996, but prosecutors allege he planned the drive-by and provided the gun. Prosecutors say Davis's nephew got into a fight with Shakur and his entourage after a Mike Tyson fight in Las Vegas. Hours later, Shakur was in the passenger seat when a car pulled up beside him and opened fire. Davis has pleaded not guilty.
4: That's ABC's Andrea Fujii.
3: Sports on WTOP brought to you by Amentum, delivering advanced solutions for space and defense. Dave Preston.
17: You know, unfortunately, I was not here this past Friday, so I did not prepare everyone for the Comic Commander's song. We will be doing so this Friday. We've got lyrics that we'll post. We're going to tweak them a little bit, but you sing them after the touchdowns as opposed to because you used to.
4: Yeah, Kristen doesn't know the deal.
3: I don't know.
17: Oh gosh, because they do the Hail to the Commanders, which sounds nice and everything, but why not? Go full, as my Uncle Jeff used to say, steer into the crash.
3: Yeah.
17: And just embrace the commander's name with comma, commanders. You run and throw. It writes itself.
3: There you go.
17: Backup quarterback Marcus Mariota's out with a sprained knee until the start of the regular season. Meanwhile, head coach Dan Quinn's thoughts on starter Jaden Daniels.
18: The things that I see are just like quintessential Jaden in terms of the camp and what it looks like and where he's at. So it's nice to see him already starting a connection with Steph and Terry and Chig and some of the others, just some extra work post practices and getting to that space. So no, he's been great, you know, here inside the building for sure.
17: Off the field, former Commanders pass rusher Von Miller signs with Dallas. He's a Lone Star State native, went to Texas A&M. The veteran posted 9 sacks last season for the Burgundy and Gold. Baseball Nationals continue to drift out of contention.
19: The 0-1. Swing and a drive, well hit straightaway center. Young back to the warning track at the wall, and there it goes. Irvin can't believe it. He looks to the sky. That ball just kept carrying over the right center field fence.
17: Dave Jagler on 1500 AM. The Nats lose to the New York Mets, who have been a soggy plate of nachos since mid-April. 13th loss in 18 games for the Nationals, who thankfully have the day off. Orioles move into a tie for the third wild card in the American League by topping Tampa Bay 10-2. Women's soccer, Washington Spirit tie Angel City FC 1-1. Trinity Rodman scores in the 65th minute. Dave Preston, WTOP Sports.
4: Coming up, new concerns about the upcoming Grand Prix race. It's 9:27.
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21: 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Rob Stallworth.
5: New problem being reported on the outer loop after Connecticut Avenue headed toward 355. That's the report of a crash. Inner loop between the 270 spur and Old Georgetown Road. Right lane blocked for the work zone setting up right now. Southbound 395 in Virginia after Seminary Road. Still with the left side block for the crash activity there. And in McLean on the Georgetown Pike near Old Dominion Drive. Traffic alternating for the crash near Fairfax County reporting. Police activity there is closing the road in both directions right now, so watch out for any redirection on Georgetown Pike near Old Dominion Drive. The WTOP Traffic Center is brought to you by Virtualytics. Dashboards show what happened yesterday as the Mission AI company Virtualytics shows what's coming, what's at risk, and where to focus first. Redefining readiness with Virtualytics. I'm Rob Stallworth, your next traffic report in about 10 minutes.
4: This will be the hottest and most humid day of the week ahead. Temperatures will climb into the upper 80s and lower 90s, with feels like temperatures peaking in the mid to upper 90s under a mix of clouds and sun. Right now we're at 79 in Tysons, 79 in Waldorf, 82 at L'Enfant Plaza.
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21: Good morning. I'm Kristen Diaz.
4: I'm John Aaron. Andrew Allsbrooks is our producer.
21: President Trump is blaming vandals for large areas of dead and damaged grass near the World War II Memorial on the National Mall. That's the same area where Trump held his 4th of July celebration, which included a stage and large crowds. Now, Trump made the accusation in a social media post without saying why he believes vandals caused the damage instead of people walking on the grass during the event. He posted a photo showing the area, which used to be green, but now is brown and patchy. Now, this comes after Trump criticized U.S. Attorney Jeanine Pirro earlier this month. Her office had determined that damage to the Lincoln Memorial reflecting pool was caused by poor construction, not vandalism, despite Trump's claim.
4: The Freedom 250 Grand Prix is quickly approaching this weekend. WTOP's Annalisa Gale tells us some are concerned the race could put nearby art at risk because of the vibration made by the fast-moving cars.
0: This is all really crazy and, you know, or at the very least foolish and unnecessary.
1: Ahead of the Freedom 250 Grand Prix next weekend, people like Mary Okin with a nonprofit documenting history have been sounding the alarm about potentially harmful impacts to murals inside the historic Wilbur J. Cohen building, which was built in 1940.
0: The artworks within it are so fragile. I certainly hope that I'm wrong and we're wrong and that the murals stay intact.
1: In a statement to WTOP, a spokesperson for the National Gallery of Art says, in preparation for the Freedom 250 Grand Prix, the National Gallery conducted an extensive vibration study, and based on the results, they have implemented a set of measures to ensure the safety of staff, visitors, collection, and facilities during the race. And while they are not releasing the specifics, they say the measures are only being taken out of a great abundance of caution. Annalisa Gale, WTOP News.
21: It is now 9:32. Summer fun is over for more area students. Roughly 80,000 of them are headed back to class in Loudoun County today. This school year, those students will have a new dress code. The county school board voted to require shorts to be a certain length and for shirts to extend to the waist on all sides. But in an attempt to ban pajamas, slippers, and hats was voted down. The school system is led by Superintendent Aaron Spence, who recently had his contract extended.
4: Loudoun County has finalized the purchase of land along the Potomac River for a new park. WTOP's Sandy Kozel reports that area in Sterling will be preserved as so-called passive parkland.
2: What that means for those 90 acres, according to Loudoun Now, is that there will be an emphasis on protecting its wooded character, natural resources, and riverfront setting. The land in question is northwest of the Countryside neighborhood in eastern Loudoun, with 1,600 feet along the Potomac River. Purchase price is just shy of $2 million. Public access to the property won't happen until needed access facilities and trails can be developed. Ultimately, a series of passive trails and footpaths are expected to help close a missing link in the Potomac Heritage National Scenic Trail. Sandy Kozel, WTOP News.
21: The White House says it's going at it alone when it comes to the ballroom project. That comes from new Attorney General Todd Blanche. WTOP's Mitchell Miller has his comments today on the Hill.
6: We don't believe we have to go to Congress. We believe Congress has already given us the authority to do what we're doing.
24: The Attorney General noting the administration is appealing a ruling by a panel of the D.C. Court of Appeals that halts above ground work on the ballroom. The National Trust for Historic Preservation argues Congress does have to approve the ballroom, and the group is expected to issue a response by Tuesday to the Justice Department's filing for a Supreme Court ruling. Blanche, speaking on Fox News Sunday, says the ballroom also has a national security element.
6: It's not just about a place for world leaders to come and have dinner. It's also about making sure the president, his family, guests, world leaders are safe when they're in the city.
24: On Capitol Hill, Mitchell Miller, WTOP News.
4: Now, those weren't the only comments from Blanche that made headlines this past weekend.
25: Todd Blanche not committing to always act independently from the White House, saying, quote, "No, I'm not going to pledge that." And Blanche, in an unusual move this week, also speaking at Trump's event on Long Island, where the president touted a slate of Republican candidates. And on that controversial anti-weaponization fund, Blanche says it is dead, but has said that anyone that had the Justice Department used against them, not just the January 6th rioters, can sue the government for compensation.
4: That's ABC's Olivia Rubin.
21: Well, what's going on with Kentucky Senator Mitch McConnell? The 84-year-old Republican was hospitalized in June, but his staff shared little about his condition for weeks. And now Kentucky Democratic Governor Andy Beshear says he hasn't heard back following formal requests for updates on McConnell's health.
26: His boss are the people of Kentucky. And this is why the Senate, the Republican-controlled Senate, feels so broken. They feel like they're not accountable.
21: And he spoke on CBS's Face the Nation. This month, McConnell released a statement saying he had been discharged from a rehabilitation center and would continue his recovery at home. The statement, however, did not say when he is expected to return to Capitol Hill.
4: Coming up on WTOP in Money News.
27: A name change for a Georgetown restaurant. I'm John Werdock.
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5: On the inner loop between the 270 spur and Old Georgetown Road, the right lane is blocked with the work zone. Northbound 270 as you head past Clarksburg toward, of course, Hydestown, may have the left lane actually blocked now as a result of the work zone if you're traveling northbound on 270. I-95 is decent. BW Parkway is pretty smooth right now. On the inner loop, as you head past 214 Central Avenue toward Route 4 and Pennsylvania Avenue, may have activity along the left side of the roadway, so watch out for that. Northbound Route 4, Pennsylvania Avenue, delay toward Dower House Road and new lane configuration as you head toward the Suitland Parkway. Inbound on the Suitland Parkway looks pretty good as you approach Branch Avenue, then again, approaching First Sterling as you get onto the Douglas Bridge. No problems in the district on I-395 northbound, but slowdowns approaching and passing Main Avenue headed toward the 3rd Street Tunnel with your travel lanes open. Southbound DC 295, this is after East Avenue headed toward East Capitol Street. The right lane is blocked for a mobile work crew. We understand it may be grass cutting there if you're southbound on DC 295, so watch out for those delays as you leave Eastern Avenue. 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Text radio to 83393. I'm Rob Stallworth, your next traffic report in about 10 minutes.
6: 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Your 7 News First Alert meteorologist, Eileen Whalen.
7: Well, the air feels really thick. Dew points are going to be in the low to mid 70s today. So that's going to make it feel hotter than air temperatures that will be on either side of 90 degrees today. Heat index values 95 or higher. We could see a pop-up shower or storm late this afternoon or early this evening as a slow-moving cold front approaches. I don't think we'll see widespread severe weather, but a brief downpour, some gusty winds, not out of the question. So keep that in mind if you're heading to Nats Park for the Foo Fighters concert later today. Overnight, we'll see clouds giving way to clearing skies, lows in the 70s. It might feel a little sticky tomorrow morning, but humidity will fall through the day. Highs in the upper 80s to around 90 Tuesday and Wednesday. Higher humidity with more clouds Thursday. We will track unsettled weather Thursday through the weekend as temperatures fall a little below average into the lower to middle 80s Friday through the upcoming weekend. But certainly a summery feel on this Monday with the heat, humidity, and highs around 90 degrees. I'm 7 News meteorologist Eileen Whalen in the First Alert Weather Center.
8: 78 degrees in Annandale, 78 degrees in Germantown, 80 degrees in DuPont Circle.
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9: Good morning, John and Kristen. We get an update from the home front today. The National Association of Home Builders is going to roll out a report on builder sentiment. Builders are facing lots of challenges these days. From rising mortgage rates to rising material costs, we expect that news literally in just about a few minutes. On Wall Street, the Dow Jones Industrial Average is sinking in the early going. The Dow is down 179 points. The S&P 500 is down 10. The NASDAQ is trying to stake its claim to positive territory. The NASDAQ right now is up 3 points. And Bourbon Steak at the Four Seasons Hotel in Georgetown now wants to be called Bourbon Lounge. Washingtonian reports the restaurant just spent more than $1 million on renovations, and you should expect some changes to the menu. About 70% of the menu is going to be new. John Werdock, WTOP News.
8: All right, well, some changes are ahead for one company that tracks license plates.
10: From ABC News Tech Trends. The surveillance camera company Flock is making some changes after reports of police officers misusing the company's license plate reader technology. The company now says it will delete its data after 7 days instead of 30, require a criminal case number for every database search, and automatically lock out officers whose activity seems abnormal. Still, privacy advocates say the changes at Flock don't go far enough, with the Center for Democracy and Technology calling it the same "just trust us" policy with a fresh coat of paint. And after months of backlash to the Ferrari Luce over its looks and its all-electric powertrain, one just sold at auction this weekend for $40 million. That makes it among the highest values for any Ferrari ever, and likely the most anyone's ever paid for an EV. It happened at the RM auction in Monterey, California, with proceeds going to charity. With Tech Trends, I'm Mike Dabusky, ABC News.
6: Coming up, the latest on the Gaza peace talks and the war with Iran. 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
6: 9:44, I'm John Aaron.
8: Hi there, I'm Kristen Diaz. We have the latest now from the Middle East. President Trump's son-in-law and envoy Jared Kushner is meeting with Israeli Prime Minister after holding rare talks with this weekend with the leader of Hamas. The meetings are the latest efforts to revive a U.S.-backed peace plan for Gaza that Israel has rejected.
6: ABC News correspondent Jordana Miller joined us earlier with more details on what lies ahead for Kushner.
16: President Trump's son-in-law and envoy to the region, Jared Kushner, meeting with the Israeli Prime Minister here in Jerusalem. And he has some real challenges on his plate. First of all, he needs to try to pressure the Israeli Prime Minister to move forward with the 15-point plan for Gaza, specifically to move Israeli troops out of a few areas in southern Gaza near what was, but is now, the demolished city of Rafah. And the Israeli Prime Minister, who's facing a very, very difficult re-election campaign in October, he is very, very hesitant and has basically refused to move any troops yet. He knows that his opponents are going to seize on this as a kind of weakness. And that was really what fueled his public statements last week, that he opposed the 15-point plan. He also has some problems with the involvement of Turkey and Qatar, and he is nervous, and I think justifiably, about the kind of piecemeal approach that is Hamas disarming in certain areas and then the Israeli army pulling out of those areas. But if the process isn't complete, you know, Hamas will end up holding on to some of their arms in some sections of Gaza. So the Israeli prime minister would prefer for Hamas to more or less complete its disarmament before it moves out. That, of course, is not acceptable to the other side. And so Jared Kushner is trying to carve out some kind of compromise and show some kind of progress towards getting that 15-point plan moving.
6: Jordana, the 60-day window now has expired in that framework signed by the U.S. and Iran. Does that even mean anything at this point?
16: Yeah, good question. I mean, the MOU has been dead for several weeks, and I think this is just the last nail in the coffin, if you will. It is expiring today. There's nothing that's going to replace that MOU, and I think we're in kind of a new territory, a new phase of this war, which at least at this point, it appears the president is signaling and making plans for an economic war against Iran, not only with the naval blockade, but as he said last weekend, his Treasury Secretary said he's planning on unveiling new measures to choke Iran's economy. And Iran as well is digging in for kind of a protracted war, seeing how long it can hold on, if you will. It's worth noting that the Iranians, the people of Iran, are really beginning to suffer under the yoke of this economic boycott against Iran and a regime that continues to prioritize its ideology, its fanaticism, its anti-Westernism, its anti-Semitism over the needs of its people. And we only need to look and see that inflation is spiraling. There are reports that, you know, the average rent in Tehran now is 3 to 5 times what someone makes in a month for their salary. So I think we're going to have to wait and see. We're in kind of a new territory now with the MOU expiring.
6: That is ABC's Jordana Miller.
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6: Summer vacation is over for another big local school system.
4: Weekend construction is done, and now there's a new traffic pattern for us this morning in part of Prince George's County.
6: More stop sign cameras are going live in the area today.
4: Keep it here. Full details coming up.
6: And right now we've got traffic and weather, the traffic part with Rob Stallworth first.
5: Thanks, John. Congestion on the inner loop approaching the Georgetown Pike across the American Legion Bridge toward Point near River Road, with the work on the inner loop between the 270 Spur and Old Georgetown Road blocking the right lane. Outer loop after Connecticut Avenue headed toward 355. That crash cleared to the right shoulder. Northbound 270 delays as you approach Hightstown near 109 may have that left side blocked as a result of the work zone. I-95 is in good shape. BW Park Parkway's pretty smooth. No problems on Route 50 coming across the Bay Bridge. Earlier, eastbound on 50. As you make your way toward the eastbound span, we had some debris reported to be along the right side. We understand that's cleared and gone. No problems on the inner loop as you come south of town. But watch out past Pennsylvania Avenue headed toward the Suitland Parkway. Was one stopped in the roadway. It's now cleared to the shoulder. Northbound Route 4, Pennsylvania Avenue, handling the delays right now as you head toward Dower House Road with a new lane configuration toward the Suitland Parkway. Traveling in Virginia on the Georgetown Pike near Old Dominion Drive. Still under police direction for the crash response on scene. Southbound I-95 going across the Purple Heart Bridge down to and past 123. Of course, with that far right transition lane blocked as a result of the work zone. No problems northbound on I-95 or I-395 as you head up to and across the 14th Street Bridge. You guys are pretty cool. In the district, still with the westbound freeway delays leaving the 3rd Street Tunnel headed out toward the Case Bridge, but your travel lanes are open and available. 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End their wait today. 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I'm Rob Stallworth. Your next traffic report in less than 10 minutes.
4: Thanks, Rob. To 7 News First Alert meteorologist Eileen Whalen.
7: High humidity levels on tap for your Monday. Less humid air will settle in tomorrow and Wednesday. As for rain and storm chances, we do have a chance for a pop-up shower or storm later today, and then rain and storm chances likely Thursday, Friday, and into the upcoming weekend. Outside of that, though, today just hot and humid with highs on either side of 90 degrees. I'm 7 News meteorologist Eileen Whalen in the First Alert Weather Center.
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6: 9:52.
8: Well, the focus continues on the extended deployment for the USS Abraham Lincoln aircraft carrier, which has played a key role in the Iran war. So now a top military leader has paid it a visit as it prepares to return home.
18: Describing it as awe-inspiring, U.S. Central Command posting video of CENTCOM Commander Admiral Brad Cooper visiting sailors with reports of extreme exhaustion, low morale, and growing mental health concerns. A U.S. official telling ABC News one sailor went overboard the ship earlier this month but was quickly recovered. That incident now under investigation.
8: That is ABC's Lionel Moyes. The aircraft carrier is expected to be replaced by the USS George Washington.
6: Meantime, a lack of cooperation on Iran has the Pentagon scaling back military drills that were planned with South Korea.
19: President Trump has indicated this has something to do with the tension in the U.S. relationship with South Korea. He says he ordered Secretary Hegseth to substantially reduce these joint military exercises only because it's too late to fully cancel them. Now, these are drills that happen annually as part of strengthening the alliance between the U.S. and South Korea, and really they're a show of readiness to take on regional threats, including those potentially from North Korea.
6: That's News Nation's Hannah Brandt reporting.
8: Well, rain did not stop community members from holding a candlelight vigil in Germantown Sunday for a father of five killed in a car crash nearly 2 weeks ago. 58-year-old Vance Payne was hit and killed by a stolen car driven by a 13-year-old at the intersection of Clopper Road and Great Seneca Highway on August 4th. This man tells 7 News he wanted to help recognize the vigil after Payne's funeral because he felt sad not seeing anything honoring him at the intersection where he died.
20: I do have kids, too. I commute every day here, and I was thinking that that could pass to me to anyone here in the neighborhood.
8: The stolen car had six other kids in it at the time of the crash. Payne's sister tells 7 News the family had been struggling with how they lost him on this unusual commute to work.
21: They were up to no good, and they did something wrong, which resulted in the death. You can't bring Vance back, no matter what. It was a lethal decision that they made.
8: No charges have been filed just yet as the investigation is ongoing.
6: The man who became synonymous with a baseball surgery has died. Tommy John was 83. He was the first pitcher to successfully return after having the groundbreaking elbow surgery. He had a ligament in his pitching elbow replaced with a tendon from his forearm. The procedure is now known as Tommy John surgery and has saved the careers of many baseball stars. The family has not said what John died of, but he had many health issues over the last several years.
8: Sports on WTOP, powered by Maximus, moving people and technology forward with Dave Preston.
22: Should be in the Hall of Fame, Tommy John.
6: Yeah. Being a pioneer there,
22: yes,
6: or for pitching?
22: I think, pitching, he's very close. To, okay. I think 288 wins, 164 of those, I believe, came after the risky surgery that had never been done before.
8: Yeah.
22: So, and he was a fantastic pitcher for contenders, the New York Yankees, Los Angeles Dodgers, late 70s, early 80s. Never won a World Series. That probably went against him. Not winning 300 games, that probably went against him as well. But Tommy John and Dr. Joe both deserve plaques in the Hall of Fame as contributors. Commanders quarterbacks Sam Hartman and Ethan Kaliakmanis will get additional reps this week, with primary backup Marcus Mariota on the shelf for the rest of August due to a sprained MCL suffered in the preseason opener, a night where head coach Dan Quinn was impressed with the play of linebackers Leo Chenal and Sonny Styles.
0: And specifically for those two, I like just their command, their presence inside. I feel good with these two, David, because of their physicality and size. So I'm excited to get them some more work.
22: Again, he's talking to David Aldridge, not David Preston, because I'm not in trouble yet. Yes. Meanwhile, former Commanders linebacker Von Miller signs David. With Dallas. Yes, the veteran posted 9 sacks last season for Washington. Baseball Nationals get swept by the New York Mets as Jake Irvin allows 4 runs over 6 innings in the 4-3 loss. Abby Ortiz homers in defeat his 5th blast in 14 games this season at the big league level. Orioles go 4-for-7 with runners in scoring position and top Tampa Bay 10-2. Women's soccer, Washington Spirit tie Angel City FC 1-1, and it is official. New York Knicks Jalen Brunson will appear on Law & Order Special Victims Unit. Series star and executive producer Mariska Hargitay confirms. We don't know if he'll be as himself, yeah, as a character. I would think that Law & Order Special Victims Unit could use a White House sentry type character.
6: Oh, okay.
22: Something
6: now,
22: along
6: now
22: those
6: you're
22: lines.
6: Referring to my...
22: Yes.
6: A film role from many years
22: from the
6: ago.
22: The John Aaron vehicle, yes, in American Affair.
6: It's a good one.
22: Dave
6: Look
22: Preston,
6: it up.
22: Dave Preston, WTOP Sports.
6: It's 9:57.
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6: Let's go to traffic and Rob.
5: Top trouble spots right now, John. Inner loop between the 270 Spur and Old Georgetown Road. The right lane blocked for the work zone. On the Georgetown Pike, it's closed and under redirection near Old Dominion Drive for what's now being called an investigation. Southbound DC 295 after Eastern Avenue. That's where the right lane is blocked for the mowing work. 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I'm Rob Stallworth. Your next travel report with Ian Crawford in about 10 minutes.
6: Here's 7 News First Alert meteorologist Eileen Whalen.
7: Tracking a slow-moving cold front later today that'll bring us a little drop in humidity tomorrow and Wednesday. Super high humidity today with afternoon highs in the upper 80s to lower 90s. We could see a pop-up shower or storm, a brief downpour, and gusty winds possible between 4 and 8 p.m. Otherwise, warm and humid conditions this evening. I'm 7 News meteorologist Eileen Whalen in the First Alert Weather Center.
8: Right now, it is 83 degrees at Penn Quarter and 81 degrees at WTOP.
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6: Good morning, I'm John Aaron.
8: Hi there, I'm Kristen Diaz. Coming up,
6: summer is over for thousands of students in Loudoun County. Today we'll have a live report.
8: President Trump makes another claim of vandalism, this time pointed to dead grass near the World War II Memorial.
6: And there's a push to protect art ahead of the big Grand Prix race.
8: 10 a.m.
24: From ABC News, I'm Brian Clark. President Trump told Fox News he's in no hurry to make a deal with Iran, even as the 60-day period for the U.S. and Iran to reach an agreement expires. Mick Mulroy is a former Defense Department official and ABC News contributor.
25: It doesn't look like we're close at all. In fact, the situation now is almost entirely focused on the Strait of Hormuz, which, of course, wasn't an issue before the war started, but now it has become not only the main focal point, but basically the primary discussion at large.
24: President Trump's business dealings are facing new scrutiny after his own Treasury Department approved a bank charter for a crypto company that has ties to the Trump family. ABC's Jay O'Brien explains.
3: It's a move that could be lucrative, opening the door for potentially higher profits that go directly to the Trump family's expanding cryptocurrency empire. The decision coming from the Treasury's Office of the Comptroller of the Currency, run by a Trump appointee.
24: A World Liberty Financial spokesman said the institution's embracing regulation, not running from it. The Supreme Court this morning rebuffed President Trump's push to throw out a $5 million finding that he sexually abused writer E. Jean Carroll at a department store in the 1990s and then later defamed her. Lawyers for the president had asked the court to reconsider its initial refusal to hear the appeal. Cleanups underway in Indiana as record flooding took a deadly toll. ABC's Alex Perez is in Carmel.
9: At least seven people have been killed, including a four-year-old boy, after several days of torrential rain and flash flooding inundated the state. Emergency crews conducting dozens of water rescues. At one point, at least 150,000 without power. Streets turned to rivers, roads washed away.
24: Actress Hayden Panettiere died in South Carolina Sunday at 36. She had been open about her struggles with addiction and postpartum depression. You're listening to ABC News.
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26: It's 10:02 on WTOP. Welcome into Monday, August 17. 81 degrees now as we head to the low 90s. Good morning, I'm Mark Lewis with the top local stories we're following this hour. Summer fun is now just a memory for more area students. About 80,000 of them are back in classes today in Loudoun County Public Schools. WTOP's Luke Luker joins us live once again from Liberty Elementary School in South Riding. Luke?
27: Yeah, Mark, elementary school kids went back earlier this morning at 7, and right across the street here, Freedom High School, students just went back into class for their first period here about 15 minutes ago. They're welcomed by marching bands, all of the hoopla that you would expect on a first day. Not a ton of changes here in Loudoun County for these students. We do know that there's going to be a pilot program for some of the younger kids, K through second grade, where they're going to be introduced to a little bit more technology. But the school system's trying to balance that out with keeping kids off screens for most of the school day. So they're averaging about 20 to 30 minutes on computers rather than the entire day on computers for that pilot program. Also, big update for these high schoolers that just went back into Freedom High School here, an updated dress code where shirts that show off midriff and what I guess you would call booty shorts are no longer allowed in schools. You'll have to cover up just a little bit more this school year. Reporting live in Loudoun County, Luke Luger, WTOP News.
26: All right, Luke, you can find that full interview with Loudoun Superintendent at WTOP.com. In other news this morning, President Trump on social media is blaming vandals for large areas of dead and damaged grass near the World War II Memorial on the National Mall. That's the same area where the president held his July 4th celebration, which included a stage and large crowds. Trump didn't say why he thinks that vandals caused the damage versus people walking on that grass during the Independence Day event. He posted a photo showing the area, which used to be green, but is now brown and patchy. This is the latest claim of damage being caused by vandals. Trump criticized U.S. Attorney Jeanine Pirro earlier this month after her office determined that damage to the Lincoln Memorial reflecting pool was caused by poor construction and not vandals, as the president had claimed. We're now less than a week away from the Freedom 250 Grand Prix, and there's a lot of work being done behind the scenes preparing for those fast-moving cars on D.C. streets, including steps being taken to ensure that historic art nearby is protected. More from WTOP's Annalisa Gale.
28: So I've talked with, experts that, warn me of the fact that
4: having race cars rush past the building is not the best thing for them.
12: In a letter to the General Services Administration, Mary Okin expressed concerns about potentially harmful impacts to the Wilbur J. Cohen Building and the historic murals inside during the upcoming Freedom 250 Grand Prix.
4: One is called Security of the Family, and one is called The Wealth of the Nation.
12: Okin is the assistant director of the Living New Deal, a nonprofit documenting history. She's calling on GSA to take steps to protect the areas of concern.
4: We've asked the government to install sound and vibration barriers.
12: In a statement to WTOP, the General Services Administration says they have reviewed the proposed route for potential impacts to nearby assets and identified no areas of concern. Annalisa Gale, WTOP News.
26: Prosecutors have dropped first-degree murder charges against a Manassas woman. We get details from WTOP's Sarah Jacobs.
13: From the start, LaToya Crabb claimed self-defense after shooting her husband, Curtis Crabb, in October 2024. Prosecutors secured a grand jury indictment nearly 6 months later based on evidence that Crabb had deleted Ring.com video and audio footage that captured the shooting. But the Prince William Times reports new evidence appears to support the self-defense claim. Commonwealth's attorney Amy Ashworth said in a statement, "The evidence is a previously unexamined audio recording recovered from a digital device seized during the investigation." Ashworth said because this new evidence creates a reasonable doubt, the Commonwealth cannot ethically proceed with a prosecution. Sarah Jacobs, WTOP News.
26: Investigators continue to look for more people who may have fired guns during a weekend shooting at Virginia State University that injured five people. 19-year-old Cameron Harris from Henrico County has been charged with four counts of malicious wounding and four gun charges. The shooting happened early Saturday near Virginia State dorms. The five victims are between the ages of 17 and 23 years old. Only one is a VSU student. Harris is due in court today. Coming up on WTOP in Money News.
16: 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I'm John Werdunk.
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26: Now, traffic and weather on WTOP. Ian Crawford in the WTOP Traffic Center.
20: It's midday, and so it must be work zone time, and lo and behold, it is. We start on the Capitol Beltway in Maryland. Coming off the Legion Bridge and coming from Virginia, heading toward Bethesda and points east, we've got work set up on the inner loop near the 270 spur, blocking the right side. Your delays begin actually in Virginia, just past the Dulles Toll Road. The other issue that we're watching is on the outer loop in Montgomery County. It's after Connecticut Avenue. We had crash activity. Stay alert for that over on the right side. Elsewhere in the Free State, 270 northbound in big delays as you travel between Clarksburg and Hyattstown. The work near exit 22 blocking the left lane. Work in the local lanes of 270 is near West Montgomery Avenue, Route 28, and that's blocking a right lane. In Virginia, a couple of issues plaguing Georgetown Pike this morning. The big one right now, traffic both directions at Old Dominion Drive. We're following police direction as an investigation unfolds there. Beyond that, we've also got tree trimming work both directions near Spring Hill Road. Traffic alternating, and follow those lane control signals to get by. Selling your car? 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Go to FitzBuysCars.com today. I'm Ian Crawford. Your next report in 10 minutes.
26: A humid start to our Monday. Let's check the 7 News First Alert forecast with Eileen Whalen.
7: Well, the air feeling really thick out there this morning. It's going to feel that way all day. Afternoon highs will reach the upper 80s to lower 90s with heat index values in the mid 90s. Skies will be partly cloudy, mostly cloudy late in the day as we track a few pop-up showers and storms. And then we'll see partly cloudy skies overnight as lows fall into the 70s. Tomorrow and Wednesday, lower humidity, highs around 90. And then we're in the upper 80s Thursday with higher humidity and rain and storm chances. We're in the lower 80s Friday through the weekend with continued unsettled weather. I'm 7 News meteorologist Eileen Whalen in the First Alert Weather Center.
26: We have 82 degrees at Reagan National, 79 at Dulles, and 83 at BWI Marshall. 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
3: Up ahead on WTOP, Democrats are raising concerns about potential conflicts of interest after a company that's tied to the president's family has been given conditional approval to operate as a bank. 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
3: At 10:15, good morning, I'm Mark Lewis. For the first time in U.S. history, a company owned by the sitting president's family has been granted bank status. On Friday, an organization that is partially owned by the Trump family was granted conditional approval by a Trump-appointed regulator to establish as a bank charter. That means it can issue cryptocurrency to clients that is tied to the U.S. dollar. Previously, the company known as World Liberty Financial had to rely on a third-party crypto company for that, and now it can cut out the middleman. Democrats are raising concerns about potential conflicts of interest. The president's family has already made some major profits from World Liberty Financial in the first days after the company went public. CBS correspondent Nancy Cordes has more.
14: I'm a big crypto person.
15: It would be a first for a sitting president owning a company that has been granted bank status. The company is a crypto business, World Liberty Financial, established by Trump's sons and the sons of his special envoy, Steve Witkoff, in 2024, just as Trump was running for office. On Friday, the Treasury Department's Office of the Comptroller of the Currency, or OCC, granted preliminary approval for the company to establish a bank charter, which would enable World Liberty to issue and manage its own stablecoin tokens without relying on a middleman.
16: You can make a lot of money running a trust bank.
15: Austin Campbell is a professor at the NYU Stern School of Business.
16: This creates the awkward situation of the OCC needing to police World Liberty, which has an affiliation with the president's family. It is pretty unprecedented.
15: Democratic Senator Elizabeth Warren called it a brazen act of self-dealing. She and her Democratic colleagues have already introduced a

0: bill to prohibit presidents from owning or controlling banks while in office. World Liberty insists that by becoming a bank, it, quote, is running toward regulation and continuous oversight, not away from it.
1: I'm the one that probably helped crypto more than anybody.
0: Crypto has already been an extremely lucrative business for the Trumps. Financial disclosures show the president made at least $1.4 billion on crypto ventures last year alone. And while Trump hosted a gala dinner last year for top investors in his cryptocurrency, he insists he is not involved in the day-to-day operations.
1: My family is handling it, and I guess they get investments from different people.
2: World Liberty still needs to meet a number of requirements before it can be granted final approval to operate as a bank. The company insists firewalls have been established to prevent any members of the Trump family from playing a role in the bank side of the business while Trump is in office.
3: That's CBS correspondent Nancy Cordes. It's 10:18. Traffic and weather on WTOP. Back to Ian Crawford in the traffic center.
4: Traveling through the district, delays on the 14th Street Bridge inbound from Virginia to the district, but no issues pending in the travel lanes at the moment. On DC 295, as you enter from Maryland, heading southbound toward East Capitol Street, watch for the grass trimmers over on the right side. Spiraling outward to the Capitol Beltway, delays from the Legion Bridge to a point near River Road. They've set up the work zone on the inner loop of the Capitol Beltway after the 270 spur, climbing the hill toward Old Georgetown Road, and that's blocking a right lane. Virginia 395, we've got work that's cropped up northbound near Edsel Road. It's bridge work, and it's blocking a right lane. Georgetown Pike out of commission both directions near Old Dominion Drive. Traffic alternates past the investigation. 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I'm Ian Crawford, your next report in about 10 minutes.
3: The 7 News First Alert forecast now from Eileen Whalen.
5: Well, the air feels really thick. Dew points are going to be in the low to mid 70s today. So that's going to make it feel hotter than air temperatures that will be on either side of 90 degrees today. Heat index values 95 or higher. We could see a pop-up shower or storm late this afternoon or early this evening as a slow-moving cold front approaches. I don't think we'll see widespread severe weather, but a brief downpour, some gusty winds, not out of the question. So keep that in mind if you're heading to Nats Park for the Foo Fighters concert later today. Overnight, we'll see clouds giving way to clearing skies, lows in the 70s. It might feel a little sticky tomorrow morning, but humidity will fall through the day. Highs in the upper 80s to around 90 Tuesday and Wednesday. Higher humidity with more clouds Thursday. We will track unsettled weather Thursday through the weekend as temperatures fall a little below average into the lower to middle 80s Friday through the upcoming weekend. But certainly a summery feel on this Monday with the heat, humidity, and highs around 90 degrees. I'm 7 News meteorologist Eileen Whalen in the First Alert Weather Center.
3: 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It's 81 at Fort Belvoir, 81 in Northwest Washington with sunshine, and it is humid today. 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
6: The Attorney General presses ahead with legal efforts to resume full construction of the White House ballroom. I'm Mitchell Miller, today on The Hill.
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3: It's 10:22. Some troubling news about what's turning up now in fentanyl.
12: Reports show record levels of metamidine found in fentanyl. You may recognize metamidine from your vet bill, as it is commonly used to sedate large animals. You might assume this drug is being diverted from the office where pet lovers gather, but research shows most of the drug is mass-produced in illegal laboratories. Metamidine can slow the heart rate, drop blood pressure, and suppress breathing, increasing the risk of lethal overdose. Withdrawal is just as dangerous. It causes vomiting, rapid heart rate, and anxiety, all of which may warrant intensive care. Even more concerning, the drug cannot be reversed with the fentanyl overdose antidote Narcan, which means a higher chance of death. The CDC says to seek immediate medical attention if you see or witness suspected exposure to the drug. With this Med Minute, I'm Melissa Adon.
3: Attorney General Todd Blanche says Congress does not need to approve work on the White House ballroom. A historic preservation group disagrees and plans to file its response to the U.S. Supreme Court this week. More from WTOP's Mitchell Miller today on the Hill.
6: The attorney general argues that President Trump's predecessors already laid the legal groundwork for him.
13: Many presidents have done a tremendous amount of work to the White House, as they should, and Congress has authorized them to do so.
6: Blanche speaking on Fox News Sunday. The administration expands on the argument in its petition to have the Supreme Court intervene as it considers a ruling by a panel of the D.C. Court of Appeals that has temporarily halted above ground work on the ballroom. The National Trust for Historic Preservation, which argues the ballroom's construction is illegal, has until midday Tuesday to file its response. Blanche says the high court should reject their argument, saying the president is within his powers.
13: We're hopeful that the Supreme Court recognizes that and so that we can get the ballroom finished as soon as possible.
6: On Capitol Hill, Mitchell Miller, WTOP News.
3: The attorney general was making the rounds on the Sunday talk shows yesterday. He was asked on NBC's Meet the Press whether he could pledge that the Justice Department will always act independently of the White House.
14: No, I'm not going to pledge that. And no attorney general should ever pledge that. The president, I mean, if I were to pledge I will be independent of the White House, what that means is that if President Trump says, I want the Department of Justice to go after every violent criminal in this country, which is what he has said, what you're saying to me is I just say, no, sir, not going to do it. So I will act with integrity.
3: Todd Blanche, who's also the president's former personal attorney, added that he doesn't believe the president will ever ask him to do something unethical or illegal. Sports on WTOP, brought to you by Amentum, delivering advanced solutions for space and defense. Well, Dave Preston, what do you say?
15: Yeah, I have to ask you, did you sing the Comic Commanders song?
3: I would never.
15: Friday night, when was it just because it's the preseason and you're waiting until the regular season?
3: Oh, sure. That works.
15: Okay. I can get you a set of lyrics if you want. Okay. I'll post them on X at DAV Presto this week. Commanders quarterback Marcus Mariota made 8 starts last year. He will not play again this preseason after spraining his knee last Friday against Miami. Right now, head coach Dan Quinn looking to get starting QB Jaden Daniels in sync with center Nick Allegretti, who's recovering from injury.
16: Yeah, it's for sure super important, not just for he and Jay, but for the two guards next to him, the identification, the call. So he's been doing the walkthroughs in the evenings, but that's just not the same. And so those reps will be important.
15: Burgundy and Gold have today off. They do return in pads tomorrow, preseason game number 2 at Detroit Saturday. Meanwhile, former Commanders pass rusher Von Miller signs with Dallas. The Lone Star State native posted 9 sacks last season for Washington. Baseball Nationals didn't just get swept by the last place New York Mets this past weekend. They may have left their bats in D.C. The big league's highest scoring offense held to just 8 runs over 3 games. C.J. Abrams going 0-for-10 in the series. He hit 0-91 over the last week for manager Blake Butera.
17: It's tough. I mean, obviously, C.J.'s been huge for us all the way up to this point and will continue to be throughout the rest of the way. And especially, I mean, it stands out more, obviously, with losing guys like Louis, Curtis, and then Woody being out. It magnifies it even that much more.
15: Read more about who else struggled and who shined over the last week in the new Nationals notebook on the sports page at WTOP.com. Dave Preston, WTOP Sports.
3: All right, Dave, up ahead on WTOP, help for kids. kids dealing with back-to-school anxiety. It's 1027.
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3: 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Traffic and weather on WTOP with Ian Crawford.
4: That's easy for you to say, pal.
3: I know.
4: On the Capitol Beltway, the big issue right now is going to be the work zone as you traverse the Legion Bridge on the inner loop from Virginia into Maryland. The work is going to be near the 270 spur, and it'll trail you all the way up the hill to Old Georgetown Road. It's blocking the right side. In Virginia, a couple of work zones to step around. It's northbound on 395 near Edsel Road. Two right lanes blocked there. We do have the investigation on Georgetown Pike. Blocks traffic in both directions at Old Dominion Drive, and traffic alternates. New crash in Maryland, or in Virginia, I should say, is on Dumfries Road, 234 northbound near Minneville Road, with caution passing there. We are brought to you by Compassion International. It's not too late. There are thousands of kids waiting over a year for a sponsor, and their wait today. Sponsor a child with Compassion. 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I'm Ian Crawford. Your next report in less than 10 minutes.
3: Eileen Whalen with our forecast.
5: High humidity levels on tap for your Monday. Less humid air will settle in tomorrow and Wednesday. As for rain and storm chances, we do have a chance for a pop-up shower or storm later today, and then rain and storm chances likely Thursday, Friday, and into the upcoming weekend. Outside of that, though, today just hot and humid with highs on either side of 90 degrees. I'm 7 News meteorologist Eileen Whalen in the First Alert Weather Center.
3: 81 and sunny in Fairfax. It's a humid 86 in College Park and 84 on the National Mall.
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3: Good Monday morning. I'm Mark Lewis. Anna Golden is our producer. The top stories we're following. An early wake-up today for students in Loudoun County this morning. Today, the first day of school. WTOP's Luke Luker tells us school leaders are making some tweaks to how they're using technology.
23: We're just really excited to welcome students back.
24: Aaron Spence, superintendent of Loudoun County Public Schools, says during this school year, they will try to balance use of technology for younger students to avoid prolonged screen time.
23: In LCPS, running what we call a low-tech pilot in our elementary schools and some of our elementary schools to try to understand the balance between good, productive use of technology and making sure that kids aren't on screens all day.
24: And he estimates elementary students are on screens only about 20 minutes a day. For high school students, though, Spence says AI has become ubiquitous and students need to learn how to use it responsibly.
23: So we are beginning this year to make that available to our students in high school in a way that's been very thoughtful. We've put guardrails around that.
24: Look at WTOP News.
3: Some kids look forward to going back to school and seeing classmates. Others dread that first day of school. WTOP's Neil Augenstein is hearing from a child psychologist about back-to-school anxiety.
0: While 7 out of 100 children could be diagnosed with an anxiety disorder, back-to-school nervousness doesn't warrant a diagnosis.
1: For most kids, I guess I would say back-to-school anxiety isn't a sign something's wrong. It's just a sign that they're paying attention to something new.
0: Child psychologist Emily O'Gorman with UVA Health has some things for parents to look out for.
1: So things like stomach aches and headaches, trouble sleeping. I will say if those are persisting or becoming a consistent pattern, it's probably worth a pediatrician visit too, just to rule out anything medical before assuming the anxiety.
0: How to help your child?
1: The formula for supporting an anxious child is acceptance plus confidence.
0: You could say, I know your stomach hurts and you feel nervous, but I also know that you've got this. So validating the child's feelings and showing you have confidence they can handle it.
1: Kids pick up on how calm their parents are, and if parents can model confidence, then it helps kids approach things with confidence, too.
0: Neil Augenstein, WTOP News.
3: Today marks 60 days since the U.S. and Iran signed a memorandum of understanding aiming to stop the hostilities and pave the way for a final deal to end the war. That 60-day window ended at midnight, and nothing concrete has been agreed to thus far. President Trump had already declared that the memorandum of understanding was over. Reuters reports shipping through the Strait of Hormuz slowed even more this weekend, with no transit, with no vessels tracking through the waterway yesterday. Meantime, the president's son-in-law and envoy, Jared Kushner, is meeting with Israeli Prime Minister Benjamin Netanyahu after holding rare talks this weekend with the leader of Hamas. The meetings are the latest efforts to revive a U.S.-backed peace plan for Gaza that Israel has rejected. Earlier on WTOP, ABC's Jordana Miller explained the challenges ahead for Kushner.
2: First of all, he needs to try to pressure the Israeli prime minister to move forward with the 15-point plan for Gaza, specifically to move Israeli troops out of a few areas in southern Gaza near what was but is now the demolished city of Rafah. And the Israeli prime minister, who's facing a very difficult re-election campaign in October, he is very hesitant and has basically refused to move any troops yet.
3: The U.S.-backed deal seeks the disarmament of Hamas and a roadmap for the transfer of power to a new government. Last month, the president announced an agreement for the disarmament, but Israeli Prime Minister Netanyahu rejected that peace plan, which would have also meant the withdrawal of Israeli troops. The situation facing crew members on the USS Abraham Lincoln continues to make headlines after the aircraft carrier set a modern-day record for consecutive days at sea. The Trump administration has pushed back on numerous claims of low morale and declining mental health for sailors and Marines on board.
7: Reports of poor conditions on the USS Abraham Lincoln leading to fallout in Washington. The 5,000 sailors and Marines have been at sea for a record 268 days, some aboard the ship telling CNN,
8: I haven't stepped off the ship in the year 2026.
7: Describing it as awe-inspiring, U.S. Central Command posting video of CENTCOM Commander Admiral Brad Cooper visiting sailors with reports of extreme exhaustion, low morale, and growing mental health concerns.
3: That's ABC's Lionel Moyes. New this morning, the U.S. Supreme Court for a second time has told President Trump it will not hear his appeal to have a $5 million judgment against him in the E. Jean Carroll case overturned. A civil jury originally found Trump liable in 2023 for defaming Carroll when he denied her allegation that he sexually assaulted her inside a New York City department store in the mid-1990s. Trump paid that penalty this past June after the court refused to hear his appeal a first time. Trump and the Justice Department are also asking the court to throw out a second verdict in favor of Carroll for $83 million. This relates to comments he made while president in 2019. He's claiming immunity, but the court has not acted on that appeal just yet. Coming up on WTOP in Money News.
6: A name change for a well-known Georgetown restaurant. I'm John Werdunk.
3: It's 10:36.
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3: Good morning. It's 10:38. That means traffic and weather once again. We'll hear from Ian Crawford in the traffic center.
4: Northbound on 270 in Maryland, it's like running through mud after Clarksburg. You're into a long line trying to get past the work zone that is actually up near Hyattstown and exit 22. It's a single right lane to get by, but a long, long line. It's about a three-mile delay going past the truck scales and heading toward 270. You try to make your way toward Frederick. Southbounders, you are fine for the moment. 95 is flawless right now between the beltways. A little bit of slowing northbound on the BW Parkway after 32. That's probably just a delay of volume type. On 50 between the Bay Bridge and the Beltway, starting to see some eastbound slowing as you get past Cape St. Clair heading toward the Chesapeake Bay Bridge. It's two lanes eastbound, three lanes westbound to and from the shore. Capitol Beltway, the work is on the inner loop after the 270 spur, blocking the right lane. In Virginia, on 395, coming out of the Springfield Interchange northbound, heading toward the city of Washington. The work is near Edsel Road. It'll trail you all the way up to Duke Street. Two right lanes are blocked, so two to the left will be getting you by with some delay. On 234, Dumfries Road, northbound, the crash near Minneville Road may have a single lane getting by there. And the ongoing investigation blocking both directions of Georgetown Pike, near Old Dominion, between Tolston Road and Old Dominion Drive, following police direction to work it around. 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I'm Ian Crawford. Your next report in 10 minutes.
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25: A hot and humid start to the week with afternoon highs between 89 and 93. We could see an isolated shower or storm develop between 4 and 8 p.m. Low severe weather threats, but gusty winds and a brief downpour not out of the question. Otherwise, it'll be warm and humid this evening with temperatures overnight falling into the 70s. Tomorrow, falling humidity, highs between 86 and 89. So looking pretty good tomorrow and Wednesday, but higher humidity and increasing rain chances Thursday through the weekend. I'm 7 News meteorologist Eileen Whalen in the First Alert Weather Center.
3: 83 in Leesburg, Georgetown at 84 degrees, and we have 85 right now in Bowie. Money news on WTOP with John Wardock.
6: A busy week ahead for major retailers. We'll get a better idea this week how major retailers are doing as students go back to school. Walmart, Target, and BJ's, as well as TJX, the company behind Marshalls and TJ Maxx, are just some of the retailers providing financial updates this week. Downtown Bethesda Deli is closing its doors after more than 30 years in business. The lease for Cafe Express has expired, and Moco Show says the owners have decided not to find a new location. The last day is going to be August 29th. And Bourbon Steak at the Four Seasons Hotel in Georgetown now wants to be called Bourbon Lounge. Washingtonian reports the restaurant just spent more than $1 million on renovations, also expect some changes to the menu. On Wall Street, the Dow Jones Industrial Average is down 219 points. The S&P 500 is slipping 13. The NASDAQ is up 4. John Wardock, WTOP News.
3: All right, John, thank you. It's 10:42. Drivers are noticing a big change this morning. If they're driving along the Suitland Parkway, WTOP's Ralph Fox tells us about the long-term shift there.
10: Weekend construction installed the new traffic pattern that'll be in effect for at least 2 years at Route 4, Pennsylvania Avenue. State Highway spokesman Charlie Gishler says it's been a rush hour choke point for years.
15: When you have that kind of congestion, by making improvements such as this $283 million interchange construction project, you automatically improve safety as well. So it's twofold. We started back in March of 2024, and it looks like we have an estimated completion date of sometime in 2029.
10: It's the third of six phases for the $283 million project. Ralph Fox, WTOP News.
3: A part of Montgomery County is expanding a program today that it hopes will make the roads safer. WTOP's Steve Karish reports you'll want to come to a complete stop at the next stop sign you see in Tacoma Park.
17: Well, I hope it works because when I'm crossing the street with my pup, sometimes these cars do not stop.
18: That's David, who lives nearby. He says he's nearly been hit by a car several times while out walking his dog. Enforcement of the stop sign cameras begins today with a 30-day warning period. Violators will start receiving fines of up to $40 on September 30th. Tacoma Park Police say the cameras are an effort to make the streets safer, targeting intersections like this one at Grant and Maple Avenues near schools, libraries, and other public buildings. Cameras are on Maple, Philadelphia, Carroll, and Ethan Allen Avenues. In Tacoma Park, Steve Karish, WTOP News.
3: Coming up, we'll look back at the life of actress Hayden Panettiere, who has died at the age of 36. 10:44.
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3: 10:45. Good morning. I'm Mark Lewis. Some sad news from the world of entertainment. Actress Hayden Panettiere, known for her roles in TV's Heroes and Nashville, has died at the age of 36. Her father confirmed her death, but few other details have been released. Her publicist said her death is being investigated. Police in Greenville, South Carolina, say they responded to a report yesterday afternoon of an unresponsive female. They say their preliminary investigation indicated no signs of foul play or suspicious circumstances. CBS Mornings anchor Gail King looks back now at Panettiere's life. which had many public highs and lows.
0: Hayden Panettiere spent much of her life in front of the camera. By the time she was 11, she had appeared in numerous TV shows, commercials, and movies, including Remember the Titans alongside Denzel Washington.
1: This is Nikki. Nikki, that's Cheryl.
2: Why do you dress so weird? Ow.
0: At 16, she landed her breakout role, an indestructible high school cheerleader named Claire Bennett on the hit show Heroes.
2: It's amazing what you can do with special effects these days, huh?
0: That role made her a household name.
2: Special Agent Kirby Reed, FBI.
0: She went on to star in the Scream franchise, later reprising her fan favorite part just a few years ago.
2: I changed my mind about doing the single. I have something a little more appropriate.
0: In 2012, Panettiere proved she could sing, too, starring as the ambitious rising pop country star Juliet Barnes in the hit show Nashville. The role earned her two Golden Globe nominations and a spot on the Billboard charts. But her life off-screen was not as glamorous. In 2022, she told People magazine about a secret addiction to opioids and alcohol, saying this, "I was on top of the world and I ruined it." Then in 2023, her younger brother Jansen died at the age of 28 from aortic valve complications and an enlarged heart. She described losing him, calling it, quote, "the heartbreak of my life," in her memoir, This Is Me, A Reckoning, which was released back in May. She sat down with us the day before its release and opened up about her battle with postpartum depression after the birth of her daughter, Kaya, in 2014.
2: There I am with this beautiful, healthy, beautiful baby girl in this very fortunate life, and I could not for the life of me be happy. I was so depressed, and I just couldn't find my way
0: out. You wanted to be happy, too. That's the thing. You wanted to. You were
2: desperately.
0: In 2018, Panettiere gave Kaya's father, boxer Vladimir Klitschko, full custody. And how do you describe the relationship with your daughter today?
2: I'm so blessed to have a great relationship with her. I fly over there as much as I can. I'm on FaceTime with her all the time. She's now 11 years old, and she's 11. Calling mommy more and more.
0: Panettiere says she got through those hard times, what she calls life quakes, with therapy and, quote, doing the work.
3: That's CBS Mornings anchor Gail King looking back on the life of actress Hayden Panettiere, who has died at the age of 36. It's 10:48. Traffic and weather on WTOP. We start with Ian Crawford.
4: We are traversing the district with some difficulty on the southeast-southwest freeway. Northbound 395 coming off the Case Bridge in delays. The work after Main Avenue is blocking the right lane as you try to make your way toward the 3rd Street Tunnel, but the ramps for the 3rd Street Tunnel, they are okay. Coming from Maryland into the district via DC 295, watch the right side. They had been cutting the grass over on the right side, and we're blocking a right lane along the way, the caller told us earlier. In Virginia, crash activity now popping up. 395 northbound after Glebe Road, exit 7. It's blocking the right side with sizable delays. Now, before that, you already have some work near Edsel Road northbound on 395. That blocks two right lanes. On Dumfries Road northbound near Minneville Road, or just after Minneville Road, may have a single lane getting past that crash. The ongoing investigation blocking both directions at Georgetown Pike between Old Dominion Drive and Tolston Road, following police direction to get around that. In Maryland, 270 northbound, bogged down neatly after Clarksburg. The work is closer to Hyattstown and exit 22, and it blocks the left lane. What is better than grabbing a Blizzard treat? Snagging a second one for just 99 cents with the Blizzard double flip deal. 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I'm Ian Crawford. The next report in 10 minutes.
3: Meteorologist Mark Pena joining us live now with the 7 News First Alert forecast. Pretty humid out there this morning.
5: Yeah, very humid and still going to be a hot one as well. Certainly a reminder that we're still in summertime. Temperatures now in the mid-80s will climb another 5 to even 7 degrees, with most of us getting into the lower 90s. And we're not done with the rain chances just yet, although it's going to be a very low chance. We're tracking the potential for an isolated to scattered showers and storms in the next several hours. Not expected to be on the severe side, but given the nature that we are still in summer, thunderstorms could bring a few gusty winds, some frequent lightning, and briefly heavy downpours. vast majority of us are going to stay completely dry, though. And these chances will pretty much come to an end along the passing of a cold front, which arrives later on this evening. Behind it, we get a slight drop in humidity for your Tuesday, with highs a little bit cooler as well. A lot of us only getting into the mid-80s for tomorrow. And the relief is rather short-lived. We're back to near 90 with sunshine on your Wednesday, and then looking like a soggy and active into the work week, into the weekend. Rain chances come back on Thursday, and right now, at least, they look to linger into the upcoming weekend. Temperatures will be a little cooler because of the cloud cover and rain chances. Highs will only be in the lower 80s beginning on Thursday. Right now, your radar is quiet, but it is heating on up out there. 84 degrees, the current temperature in Northwest. 86 for you in Alexandria, and 84 right now in College Park.
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21: The major incidents.
13: The slowest traffic.
12: WTOP Traffic updates every 10 minutes, helping you get from here to there.
3: 10:53 on a Monday morning. Thanks for joining us. A 90-acre plot of land along the Potomac has been purchased by Loudoun County. It'll go for a park that will not feature lights or soccer fields. WTOP's Sandy Kozel reports on its focus.
7: This new park will push sustainability to the extent that it will be preserved as what is called passive parkland. The county paid $1.99 million for the forested land, which includes land along the Potomac and Sterling. Loudoun now reports that the county's Parks and Recreation Department will be creating a series of trails and footpaths that will link it to other natural and historic resources along the Potomac River watershed. There is still planning and permitting to be done. Until then, public access will be limited to protect the property's natural resources. Sandy Kozel, WTOP News.
3: The U.S. military is looking to expand its footprint in Latin America. The U.S. has already been bombing boats that may have been carrying drugs in the area. Well, now the Trump administration says it's seeking to extend that campaign to land by pursuing deals that would put U.S. forces on the ground in allied nations. Colombia, Guatemala, and Honduras have already agreed to allow the U.S. to carry out joint military operations against criminal groups on their soil. Ecuador launched similar missions with the U.S. back in March. Sports on WTOP, powered by Maximus, moving people and technology forward. Dave Preston, what do you have?
22: Are you familiar with the name Sam Hartman?
3: Maybe.
22: Commanders, you know, third stringer, very groomed. Mm-hmm. Not the best passer, but nobody, you know, has a better haircut on the team, I believe. Are you familiar
3: with
22: Ethan Kaliakmanis? He's known as the Baklava Bomber of Greek descent. They're both backup quarterbacks. We expect to see them early and often over the next few weeks. Head coach Dan Quinn clarifying primary backup Marcus Mariota's injury suffered in the preseason opener.
23: He does have a right knee MCL sprain. That'll knock him out for the rest of the preseason. We're optimistic for the regular season at the start that he'll be ready at that time. At this time, no, we don't anticipate anybody else coming in. So it'll allow more reps you know, over the next couple weeks with Sam and Ethan in that spot.
22: Meanwhile, running backs Catron Allen and Robert Henry Jr. each scored touchdowns in the preseason opener against Miami, emerging as the early leaders for the Babe Laufenberg Trophy. And yes, I do have the former August Sensation's blessing. I ran into him a couple years ago at Northwest Stadium, and he's cool with it. Baseball Nationals fall a season-high 6 games under .500 after getting swept by the New York Mets. Jake Irvin surrendering 4 runs over 6 innings remains a work in progress for manager Blake Butera.
6: It's really important, I think, especially so when, you know, you're not throwing 98, 99 with a wipeout slider. Precision's got to be really good, right? So if you're not going to have the stuff that's going to get a ton of swing and miss, we have to be really, really good with our pitches, with where we're locating them. But then also, then you're playing around with, you know, just missing outside of the zone, not getting any chase like we saw with Chicago that last home series. So it's a fine line.
22: Irvin, one of many who had a rough week, but there's another pitcher who shined. Read about the team's new 10-game winner in the new Nationals notebook on the sports page at WTOP.com. Orioles in sole possession of the last wild card spot in the American League. They wrap up their series against division-leading Tampa Bay tonight, going for a sweep. Dave Preston, WTOP Sports.
3: 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We'll check traffic and weather next.
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3: Ian Crawford in the WTOP Traffic Center.
4: Top sore spots right now in Virginia, 395 northbound. The crash after Glebe Road still blocking the right side, still blocking that right lane, as a matter of fact. In Maryland, northbound 270 at a crawl after Clarksburg. The work closer to Hyattstown and 109, exit 22, that is blocking the left lane. And in the district, there's work on the Southwest Freeway, I-395 northbound, just after Main Avenue, and that's blocking a right lane. WTOP Traffic Center presented by Window Nation. 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I'm Ian Crawford. Next report in 10 minutes.
3: The forecast now from Eileen Whalen.
16: Well, the air feeling really thick out there this morning. It's going to feel that way all day. Afternoon highs will reach the upper 80s to lower 90s with heat index values in the mid 90s. Skies will be partly cloudy, mostly cloudy late in the day as we track a few pop-up showers and storms. And then we'll see partly cloudy skies overnight as lows fall into the 70s. Tomorrow and Wednesday, lower humidity, highs around 90. And then we're in the upper 80s Thursday with higher humidity and rain and storm chances. We're in the lower 80s Friday through the weekend with continued unsettled weather. I'm 7 News meteorologist Eileen Whalen in the First Alert Weather Center.
3: 83 degrees in Washington.
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3: Good morning. I'm Mark Lewis. Coming up,
17: parents in Loudoun County are dropping off their kids for the first day of school. I'm Luke Lukert.
18: How to help when your kid's anxious about going back to school. I'm Neil Augenstein.
3: A camera stop sign program expands in part of the area. The Dow is down 220 points at 11 o'clock.
19: From ABC News, I'm Brian Clark. It was 2 months ago today that President Trump and Iran's president signed a memorandum of understanding to end the war. But that was supposed to begin the process. And ABC's Karen Travers at the White House says it has not resulted in a long-term agreement.
21: This 60-day window was meant to be the period where the two countries were going to get at that nuclear issue. They never even got to that stage. The memo of understanding fell apart. The president declared it dead. And they are still haggling over control control and reopening the critical waterway of the Strait of Hormuz.
19: On Sunday, the president said the U.S. would scale down its participation in joint military exercises with South Korea, citing his very good relationship with North Korea's Kim Jong-un. The Supreme Court rebuffed the president's effort to throw out a jury penalty in a writer's claim that the president sexually assaulted her in the 1990s.
0: This is where the $5 million judgment against President Trump in the case brought against him by writer E. Jean Carroll comes to an end. The money has already been paid, but the president will get no further appeals as the justices declined to rehear the case they'd already denied to hear once. The president's petition in the first E. Jean Carroll suit, however, the one worth $83 million, alleging defamation, is still pending. In that appeal, Trump is alleging he is immune from prosecution from the comments he made about Carroll because they were made in an official capacity. And as president, he cannot be held liable for them. Sherry Preston, ABC News.
19: Worries about the economy today may be sapping Americans' ability to save for tomorrow, says ABC's Jim Ryan.
1: Even the term retirement has taken on new meaning, with nearly half of workers saying they'll probably have to keep doing something to earn money in their golden years. Why? The Ipsos poll found that 64% of non-retirees are more focused on their current situation than on setting aside money for a future without work.
19: In Indiana, there are over 105,000 power outages as cleanup continues from deadly storms and flooding. 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
3: In a recent 11:02 on WTOP, it is Monday, August 17. 83 and humid now as we head to the low 90s. Good morning, I'm Mark Lewis with the top local stories we're following this hour. Students in Loudoun County Public Schools are back in class today. WTOP's Luke Luker tells us, for many parents, the summer was too short. For others, the new school year couldn't come soon enough.
2: Oh, it feels great. Can't wait. It's been a long summer. Feel like it.
5: This dad walked his young daughter to her first day of class here at Liberty Elementary School.
8: What are you most excited about going back to school?
20: Probably just like seeing my friends and just experiencing a new year here.
5: Meanwhile, Catherine said it was bittersweet dropping off her first and second graders.
24: Excited about going back to school and meeting new friends, and they're excited about their teachers and learning, so I'm happy for them.
5: Loudoun County is launching a new technology pilot program this school year at some of their elementary schools where younger students from kindergarten to second grade will work with more computers for hands-on learning. In Loudoun County, Luke Luger, WTOP News.
3: Area health experts say kids can have the jitters before they start the new school year. WTOP's Neil Augenstein spoke with a child psychologist who has some tips on dealing with back-to-school anxiety.
18: 7 kids out of 100 could meet the criteria for an anxiety disorder, but feeling nervous about going to school is common.
25: Back-to-school anxiety specifically, we think of it as subclinical, meaning it doesn't actually warrant a diagnosis.
18: Child psychologist Emily O'Gorman with UVA Health says kids at different ages are anxious about different things.
25: Younger children, like preschool, early elementary, would more often experience anxiety around like the separation from a caregiver.
18: Symptoms might be stomach or headaches or trouble sleeping or repeated questions like, will you be there to pick me up? She says the formula for supporting an anxious kid is acceptance plus confidence.
25: I know your stomach hurts and you feel nervous. I also know that you've got this. So it has that acceptance or validation of the feeling, but also the confidence that they can handle it.
18: She says kids pick up on how calm their parents are, so if you model confidence, it helps kids feel confident too. Neil Augenstein, WTOP News.
3: Road work on Route 4 and Suitland Parkway interchange project in Prince George's County could cause a change to your commute today. WTOP's Ralph Fox has more about what you need to know.
26: It's the third of 6 phases of a long-term shift. This particular change will be in effect for at least 2 years. State Highway spokesman Charlie Gishler says the change will address multiple issues.
27: The impetus of this project was twofold, actually. That area has seen significant growth, so we've been seeing a lot of extra congestion. Tens of thousands of vehicles ride on Maryland 4, Pennsylvania Avenue, and Suitland Parkway, where at that point it's Maryland 337 every day, and we do see that steadily going up every year.
26: Gishler says all phases of the $283 million project should be completed by 2029. Ralph Fox, WTOP News.
3: Heads up, cameras are watching you and four-way stops in Tacoma Park. WTOP's Steve Karish is there.
6: Enforcement of the city's stop sign cameras begins today with a 30-day warning period. Fines will begin on September 16th. So far at this intersection on Grant and Maple Avenues near City Hall, a library, and two elementary schools, people are taking heed, with most, but certainly not all drivers I watched coming to an appropriate full stop at the intersection. Other cameras are along Philadelphia, Carroll, and Ethan Allen Avenues. For a complete list, visit WTOP.com. In Tacoma Park, Steve Karish, WTOP News.
3: A man is dead after being hit by a Metro bus in Fairfax County. This happened last night in the Bailey's Crossroads area at Carlin Springs Road and Columbia Pike. The man was taken to a hospital where he died. The bus drivers remained at the scene. The police investigation continues. Keep it here on WTOP. Much more ahead coming up in Money News.
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3: Now, traffic and weather on WTOP. We have Ian Crawford in the WTOP Traffic Center.
4: And we have a couple of spots that are getting kind of sore right now. We'll start in Virginia. A couple of spots on 395 northbound to watch for. Coming out of the Springfield Interchange, there is work near Edsel Road. That'll carry you up to Duke Street. It's blocking the right lane. And then catch your breath because there's more activity ahead. Just after Glebe Road, we've got crash activity northbound on 395. That's blocking the right lane. 95, delays of a midday nature across the Purple Heart Bridge, traveling from Lorton to Woodbridge, but nothing out of the ordinary at this point. We had crash activity on Dumfries Road, northbound near Minneville Road. May have a single lane getting by. Unsure of the status on that one right now. We do know that Georgetown Pike is shut down both directions and following police direction between Tolston Road and Old Dominion Drive. And following police direction around the crash, around the investigation, I should say. Fairfax County Parkway, the work is northbound near Burke Center Parkway. That'll carry you all the way up to Pope's Head Road with a right lane getting you by. Capitol Beltway, the only fly in the ointment right now is the work on the inner loop after the 270s Burke climbing the hill toward Old Georgetown Road. That's along the right side, pretty easily managed. Not so much on 270 northbound. The work zone near Hyattstown blocks the left lane, but you've got a long line to get through. It starts at about Clarksburg. 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I'm Ian Crawford. Your next report in 10 minutes.
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16: Well, the air feels really thick. Dew points are going to be in the low to mid 70s today. So that's going to make it feel hotter than air temperatures that will be on either side of 90 degrees today. Heat index values 95 or higher. We could see a pop-up shower or storm late this afternoon or early this evening as a slow-moving cold front approaches. I don't think we'll see widespread severe weather, but a brief downpour, some gusty winds, not out of the question. So keep that in mind if you're heading to Nats Park for the Foo Fighters concert. start later today. Overnight, we'll see clouds giving way to clearing skies, lows in the 70s. It might feel a little sticky tomorrow morning, but humidity will fall through the day. Highs in the upper 80s to around 90 Tuesday and Wednesday. Higher humidity with more clouds Thursday. We will track unsettled weather Thursday through the weekend as temperatures fall a little below average into the lower to middle 80s Friday through the upcoming weekend. But certainly a summery feel on this Monday with the heat, humidity, and highs around 90 degrees. I'm 7 News meteorologist Eileen Whalen in the First Alert Weather Center.
3: Woodbridge checking in with 83 degrees, 85 in Upper Marlboro, 84 in Northwest Washington with a few clouds to go with the sunshine. It is muggy today with temperatures heading to the low 90s. 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
7: If you fly at a Reagan National or Dulles Airport, you will soon see some food options, some new ones. Axios DC says Busboys and Poets has opened at Reagan National, and Dulles Airport now has a Clyde's and a new Starbucks. And coming this fall, when Concourse E opens at Dulles, you'll see a half dozen new places, including a Good Company Donuts. It's going to be a busy week for major retailers, and we could learn a lot more about how you are spending, or are you not spending. Walmart, Target, BJ's, Lowe's are just some of the big retailers providing financial updates this week. On Wall Street, the Dow Jones Industrial Average is down 184 points. The S&P 500 is slipping 14, and the NASDAQ is up 40. John Wardock, WTOP News.
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11: 11:15 on a Monday morning. Thanks for joining us. I'm Morrick Lewis. More public pushback now against a nationwide network of cameras that record your license plate data. Surveillance company Flock Safety has more than 120,000 cameras set up across the country. Advocates say those cameras help with safety and can quickly track down criminals. Opponents say the constant surveillance raises privacy concerns and the potential for police misuse. And there were new developments over the weekend. A protest against those cameras in North Dakota turned violent. Meantime, local officials in one Texas county took action to block the cameras. CBS correspondent Anna Schechter has spoken to the CEO of Flock about the growing concerns.
12: A protest over Flock Safety's license plate reading cameras turning physical Saturday in Fargo, North Dakota, where groups that both oppose Flock but hold different political views clashed.
13: Mass surveillance is what is going on, and in my opinion, it has nothing to do with politics. It's about safety.
12: The confrontation, coming the same weekend Hood County, Texas, shut down and covered its Flock cameras amid privacy concerns. The latest signs of a growing national debate over the company's rapidly expanding camera network. Flock's cameras capture license plates and vehicle information. Data, police say, can help find suspects, stolen cars, and missing people. But recent cases of officers accused of misusing the system, including to track romantic partners, have intensified questions about privacy and whether Flock put enough guardrails in place.
14: If you try to use this tool illegally, you will get caught.
12: Flock CEO Garrett Langley says some of the growing criticism is based on misinformation.
15: Have you been surprised by that response?
14: I've been surprised mostly only by the misinformation that they're attaching it to.
15: So you're calling it misinformation?
14: Yeah, I mean, I was speaking to an individual who was concerned, and he said, I don't like that you track my cell phone from your camera with Bluetooth. And I said, well, I don't do that. And they said, well, we really hate facial recognition. And I said, that's fair. We don't do facial recognition. And I think there is the misinformation bucket, and then there's real questions.
15: The company says it will cut its default data retention period from 30 days down to 7 and require law enforcement customers to use a tool designed to flag suspicious search activity. Langley told us only a third of agencies had turned it on.
11: That's CBS correspondent Anna Schechter reporting. There are efforts currently underway at the state level and in Congress to attempt to restrict access to Flock data. It's 11:18. Traffic and weather.

0: 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Ian Crawford in the WTOP Traffic Center.
1: Southeast Southwest Freeway in the district is where we start, Mark, with delays northbound on 395 coming off the Case Bridge and getting past the work zone that starts around Main Avenue heading toward the 3rd Street Tunnel. Blocks the right lane, but once you get closer and closer to the ramp for the 3rd Street Tunnel, you are okay. The other issue that was plaguing us was southbound on DC 295. As you transition from Maryland into the district, there was grass trimming over on the right side. On the Virginia side, northbound 395, still with the work after Edsel Road, blocking two right lanes. The crash activity near Glebe Road still blocking the right lane just after the ramp for Glebe Road. On the southbound side, you are fine. Capitol Beltway, Virginia, fine. Maryland, not so bad, really, with the work on the inner loop after the 270 still blocking that right lane. Back to Virginia with crash activity, or check that investigation on Georgetown Pike, with traffic being diverted at Old Dominion Drive and at Tolston Road to get around that issue. And then in Maryland on 270 northbound, the ongoing work after right around Hyattstown, it is blocking the left lane, but you're in delays after Clarksburg to get around it. What's better than grabbing a Blizzard treat? Snagging a second one for just 99 cents with the Blizzard Double Flip Deal. 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I'm Ian Crawford, your next report in 10 minutes.
0: Let's check in with 7 News First Alert meteorologist Mark Pena. He's got our forecast for this Monday and the week ahead. How are we looking?
2: You know, not too bad to start. We are sitting under mostly sunny skies right now, and we're not done with the rain chances just yet for today. We've got a weak front on our doorstep that could bring an isolated shower or storm during the afternoon that will linger until about sunset, which, by the way, today is the last 8 o'clock sunset of the year as our days get shorter and shorter. Now, anything that develops today, not expected to be severe, but we are in summertime, so thunderstorms could bring some briefly heavy downpours, frequent lightning, and some gusty winds. Most activity will wrap up shortly after sunset, and as the front clears the area tonight, skies will turn clear, and we'll get a slight drop in humidity. That's really going to be the only takeaway with this front. We're looking at highs back to what we're seeing today on Tuesday with the upper 80s to near 90 degrees. We'll do it one more time on Wednesday, maybe a degree or two hotter, with most neighborhoods getting to right around 90 degrees. And then the latter half of the week, looking a little on the unsettled side again. Shower and storm chances are back in the forecast as soon as Thursday, and look to linger through the upcoming weekend as yet another front approaches the area and looks to stall out near nearby. Wherever that front stalls out, we'll keep those rain chances nearby that front. So something that we'll monitor in the next several days. But until then, just plan for some hot, humid conditions and the chance at a spotty shower or storm today. Right now, though, your radar is quiet, and we can see this front lining up just off towards our north and west, pretty much slicing into portions of western PA right now. Otherwise, temperatures heating on up. 86 degrees currently in Alexandria, 84 for you in southeast, and 84 also right now in Silver Spring.
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6: 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Two taps later, Claire says nope to the charge and Wells Fargo is on the case. However you make money work, Wells Fargo can work with that.
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0: We're following some breaking news on WTOP. Fairfax County Police say a woman is dead and a homicide investigation is underway. Let's go live to Great Falls. WTOP's Annalisa Gale is there. What have we learned thus far, Annalisa?
8: Hi, Mark. Well, police first responded around 7 a.m. this morning to the 8800 block of Georgetown Pike after getting a call from a man who was actually out on a morning run. We're told the woman seemed to be experiencing trauma to her upper body when she was found near her car in a parking area, which is leading to several trails around the Great Falls area here in McLean. And at this time, it's unclear if she lived in the community, but police say there is no indication this was a random act. They are actively following up on some leads, and they're asking anyone with information to call 1-866-411-TIPS. Again, that's 1-866-411-TIPS. And at this time, the victim has not been identified. We do see officers still in this area. There's been some work in this area on some trees, so there's been quite a few roadblocks leading up to this area, but also some roadblocks you may notice as a result of this active homicide investigation, Mark.
0: All right, WTOP's Annalisa Gale in Great Falls. In other news, Loudoun County has finalized the purchase of land along the Potomac River for a new park. WTOP's Sandy Kozel tells us that area in Sterling will be preserved as passive parkland.
9: What that means for those 90 acres, according to Loudoun Now, is that there will be an emphasis on protecting its wooded character, natural resources, and riverfront setting. The land in question is northwest of the Countryside neighborhood in eastern Loudoun, with 1,600 feet along the Potomac River. Purchase price is just shy of $2 million. Public access to the property won't happen until needed access facilities and trails can be developed. Ultimately, a series of passive trails and footpaths are expected to help close a missing link in the Potomac Heritage National Scenic Trail. Sandy Kozel, WTOP News.
0: It's 11:24.
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11: 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The first reason benefits you. 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
0: 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Dave Preston, what's happening?
12: Well, Commanders quarterback Marcus Mariota made 8 starts last year. He will not play again this preseason after spraining his knee last Friday against Miami. Right now, head coach Dan Quinn is looking to get his starting QB, Jaden Daniels, in sync with center Nick Allegretti, who's recovering from injury.
13: Yeah, it's for sure super important, not just for he and Jay, but for the two guards next to him, the identification, the call. So he's been doing the walkthroughs in the evenings, but that's just not the same. And so those reps will be important.
12: Burgundy and Gold have today off before returning in pads tomorrow. Preseason game number 2 at Detroit Saturday. Meanwhile, former Commanders pass rusher Von Miller signs with Dallas. The veteran posted 9 sacks last season for Washington. He is a Lone Star State native, played college football at Texas A&M. Baseball Nationals didn't just get swept by the last place New York Mets this past weekend. They left their bats in D.C. The big league's highest scoring offense held to just 8 runs over 3 games. C.J. Abrams going 0-for-10 in the series. He wasn't the only one struggling this week. Read more about the crazy week that was in the new Nationals notebook up on the sports page at WTOP.com. Dave Preston, WTOP Sports.
0: Thank you, sir. 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
0: WTOP's traffic and weather now with Ian Crawford.
1: Top issues we're watching right now, Mark, in the district on the southeast southwest freeway northbound I-395 and delays as you make your way across the Case Bridge and toward 395, the work after Main Avenue blocking a right lane. In Virginia, northbound 395 tied up in a couple of spots, one after Edsel Road with the work zone blocking two right lanes. And beyond that, the crash activity cleanup continues near Glebe Road just after exit 7, blocking the right side. And in Maryland on 270 northbound, still very sluggish after Clarksburg, the work near Hyatt Sound blocks the left lane. The Crohn's and Colitis Foundation has been at the forefront of inflammatory bowel disease and research and care for over 50 years. 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I'm Ian Crawford. Your next report in 10 minutes.
0: 7 News First Alert forecast from Eileen Whalen.
19: Tracking a slow-moving cold front later today that'll bring us a little drop in humidity tomorrow and Wednesday. Super high humidity today with afternoon highs in the upper 80s to lower 90s. We could see a pop-up shower or storm, a brief downpour, and gusty winds possible between 4 and 8 p.m. Otherwise, warm and humid conditions this evening. I'm 7 News meteorologist Eileen Whalen in the First Alert Weather Center.
0: A mix of sun and clouds. It is humid. 83 degrees in Washington.
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0: Good morning, I'm Mark Lewis. Anna Golden is our producer. The top stories we're following. Summer is over today. School back in session for students in Loudoun County Public Schools. WTOP's Luke Luker tells us what kids and parents can expect this year.
22: We're going to continue to see the progress that we're seeing in terms of our students' academic performance and their sense of belonging in our schools.
23: That's Aaron Spence, superintendent of Loudoun County Public Schools. He told WTOP that while there are no major changes coming this school year, there are some updates, including launching their Academy for Global and Linguistic Studies, a career-focused program that will have Arabic and Mandarin-based language studies.
22: We are working on our transition center for our students with disabilities who will be transitioning into the workforce.
23: There's also an update to the dress code where clothes can't be transparent.
22: Made some changes just to the length of garments that are required. Midriffs are no longer allowed.
23: But pajamas are still allowed. Luke Luger, WTOP News.
0: Check out the full interview with the Loudoun superintendent at WTOP.com. The U.S. Supreme Court has again rejected President Trump's attempt to overturn a $5 million jury verdict in favor of writer E. Jean Carroll. The jury in New York, in the New York civil suit, found Trump sexually abused Carroll in the mid-1990s and later defamed her. The president's lawyers wanted the court to reconsider a June decision, declining to hear his appeal. It is unusual for the court to grant such requests. Trump paid the judgment shortly after the court declined to take up the case in June. Carroll is a former advice columnist who testified that Trump attacked her in a Manhattan department store dressing room in 1996. The president has denied any wrongdoing. President Trump is blaming vandals for large areas of dead and damaged grass near the World War II Memorial on the National Mall. That's the same area where Trump held his July 4th celebration, which included a stage and large crowds. The president made the accusation in a social media post without saying why he believes that vandals caused the damage instead of people walking on the grass during that event. He posted a photo showing the area, which used to be green, but is now brown and patchy. It follows the president's critical comments of U.S. Attorney Jeanine Pirro after her office determined damage to the Lincoln Memorial reflecting pool was caused by poor construction and not vandals, as he had claimed. The Freedom 250 Grand Prix is quickly approaching this weekend. WTOP's Annalisa Gale tells us some preservationists are concerned that the race could put some nearby art at risk because of the vibration coming from those fast-moving cars.
2: This is all really crazy and, you know, or at the very least foolish and unnecessary.
3: Ahead of the Freedom 250 Grand Prix next weekend, people like Mary Okin with a nonprofit documenting history have been sounding the alarm about potentially harmful impacts to murals inside the historic Wilbur J. Cohen building, which was built in 1940.
2: The artworks within it are so fragile. I certainly hope that I'm wrong and we're wrong and that the murals stay intact.
3: In a statement to WTOP, a spokesperson for the National Gallery of Art says, in preparation for the Freedom 250 Grand Prix, the National Gallery conducted an extensive vibration study, and based on the results, they have implemented a set of measures to ensure the safety of staff, visitors, collection, and facilities during the race. And while they are not releasing the specifics, they say the measures are only being taken out of a great abundance of caution. Annalisa Gale, WTOP News.
0: The White House says it's going it alone when it comes to the ballroom project. That comes from Attorney General Todd Blanche, WTOP's Mitchell Miller, today on the Hill.
4: We don't believe we have to go to Congress. We believe Congress has already given us the authority to do what we're doing.
5: The Attorney General noting the administration is appealing a ruling by a panel of the D.C. Court of Appeals that halts above-ground work on the ballroom. The National Trust for Historic Preservation argues Congress does have to approve the ballroom, and the group is expected to issue a response by Tuesday to the Justice Department's filing for a Supreme Court ruling. Blanche, speaking on Fox News Sunday, says the ballroom also has a national security element.
4: It's not just about a place for world leaders to come and have dinner. It's also about making sure the president, his family, guests, world leaders are safe when they're in the city.
5: On Capitol Hill, Mitchell Miller, WTOP News.
0: Those weren't the only statements from Todd Blanche making headlines over the weekend.
24: Todd Blanche not committing to always act independently from the White House, saying, quote, no, I'm not going to pledge that. And Blanche, in an unusual move this week, also speaking at Trump's event on Long Island, where the president touted a slate of Republican candidates. And on that controversial anti-weaponization fund, Blanche says it is dead, but has said that anyone that had the Justice Department used against them, not just the January 6th rioters, can sue the government for compensation.
0: That's ABC's Olivia Rubin. Coming up on WTOP in Money News.
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0: 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That means traffic and weather. 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The latest now from Ian Crawford.
1: Checking 95 in Virginia, Mark. It's slow across the Occoquan River Bridge southbound on 95 from Lorton to Woodbridge. That is customary. Seeing some slowing northbound on 95 at a couple of spots after Stafford and then again after Garrisonville all the way to Triangle for reasons yet to be determined. We did have a disabled vehicle northbound on 95 near Triangle. That is now on the right shoulder. 66 remains pleasantly quiet. On 395, northbound issues at Glebe Road, the two right lanes getting by the work zone, and then the crash activity still in cleanup mode near Glebe Road, still blocking that right lane. In McLean, Georgetown Pike still blocked both directions for the investigation between Old Dominion Drive and Tolston Road. Follow police direction to get by. Beltway in Virginia is quiet. In Maryland, mostly quiet. We still have the work on the inner loop after the 270 spur. Blocks the right lane. Very easy to manage, however. Northbound 270, the line begins in Clarksburg. It carries you all the way to Hyattstown with the work zone there blocking the left lane. For over 35 years in the DMV, Greenberg and Betterman has helped tens of thousands of clients who've been hurt in auto accidents or victims of medical malpractice. 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I'm Ian Crawford. Your next report in 10 minutes.
0: The 7 News First Alert forecast as we go to the P.J. 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Here's meteorologist Eileen Whalen.
8: Well, brighter skies in store as we kickstart the work and school week. It's going to be hot and humid this afternoon with highs in the upper 80s to lower 90s. But when you factor in that super high humidity, heat index values will be 95 or higher later today. And keep an eye on live radar. As a weak cold front approaches the area, we could see a pop-up shower or storm, but lower rain chances compared to yesterday. And it is going to be dry tomorrow and Wednesday. Highs in the upper 80s to lower 90s with a drop in humidity. I'm 7 News meteorologist Eileen Whalen in the First Alert Weather Center.
0: A mix of clouds and sun and 86 degrees in Bethesda. Reston at 88, and we're at 87 right now on the National Mall. 11:40 on WTOP. 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
25: Mark, the blue chips are seeing red at this hour. The Dow Jones Industrial Average is off 216 points. That's almost a 0.5% drop for the blue chips. The S&P 500 is down 9, and the NASDAQ, Mark, is the bright spot. It is up some 12 points right now.
0: This appears to be a busy week for housing news. What's happening?
25: Yeah, I got my tool belt on today, Mark. Home builders continue to have concerns about the economy. The National Association of Home Builders polled its members and found builders remain concerned about things like business conditions out there. Home builder sentiment has slumped for yet another month. Rose Quint works on the survey team there at the trade group.
9: Our latest builder survey continues to show signs of weakness in the home building market. Builder sentiment has been muted now for 16 consecutive months.
25: Yes, she said 16 consecutive months. Rising mortgage rates, higher construction costs, uncertainty due to the war with Iran, just some of the reasons for that slumping sentiment. And tomorrow, Mark, we get an update on housing starts, so even more headlines in the works on the home front. Mark?
0: John, thank you. It's 11:42. Investigators will continue their search today for answers as they try to figure out who may have been firing guns during a shooting this weekend at Virginia State University. 5 people were injured. Police say they're trying to figure out who was involved and whether any of the other shooters were acting in self-defense. 19-year-old Cameron Harris from Henrico County was arrested and is charged with 4 counts of malicious wounding and gun-related charges. That shooting happened early Saturday at Virginia State University. The 5 victims between 17 and 23 years old. Only one of them is a VSU student. A Manassas woman charged with killing her spouse has now had that charge dropped. WTOP's Sarah Jacobs reports.
10: LaToya Crabb was indicted on a first-degree murder charge in March of last year for the shooting death of her husband, Curtis Crabb, in October 2024. The Prince William Times reports the new evidence is a previously unexamined audio recording recovered from a digital device seized during the investigation. The county commonwealth's attorney said in a statement, the recording introduced evidence that could lead a reasonable jury to believe LaToya Crabb's self-defense claim. The 36-year-old pharmacist and mother of three has maintained she only shot her husband when he came at her with a knife. Court records show Crabb had previously turned down a plea deal with prosecutors. Sarah Jacobs, WTOP News.
0: Several communities across the country were shaken by gun violence this weekend. In Lexington, Kentucky, a teenager was killed and 4 others hurt after a shooting at an outdoor festival.
11: There was more gunfire in Hartford, Connecticut, where police said 1 person was killed and 4 wounded. In Kansas City, Missouri, police said 4 people were shot, including a boy under 5. The Gun Violence Archive says there have been more than 300 mass shootings in the country so far this year.
0: ABC's Aaron Katursky. Up ahead, the Trump administration is weighing when and why hacking should be allowed by the government. It's 11:44.
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0: It's 11:45. Good morning, I'm Mark Lewis. Who should be allowed to hack with the government's blessing? Federal News Network's Justin Doubleday reports.
16: President Donald Trump has directed the Departments of Justice and Homeland Security to oversee a program that allows private companies to conduct offensive cyber operations. Private sector participants would only be able to go after foreign criminal hackers with the government's approval. But Trump's order doesn't say anything about liability protections for participating companies. And experts say foreign governments could consider those companies legitimate hacking targets for being involved as well. Justin Doubleday, Federal News Network.
0: The focus continues on the extended deployment for the USS Abraham Lincoln aircraft carrier, which has played a key role in the Iran war. Now, a top military leader has paid a visit to the Lincoln as it prepares to return home.
17: Describing it as awe-inspiring, U.S. Central Command posting video of CENTCOM Commander Admiral Brad Cooper visiting sailors with reports of extreme exhaustion, low morale, and growing mental health concerns. A U.S. official telling ABC News one sailor went overboard the ship earlier this month, but was quickly recovered. That incident now under investigation.
0: ABC's Lionel Moyes, the aircraft carrier, is expected to be replaced by the USS George Washington. Meantime, a lack of cooperation on Iran has the Pentagon scaling back military drills that were planned with South Korea.
2: President Trump has indicated this has something to do with the tension in the U.S. relationship with South Korea. He says he ordered Secretary Hegseth to substantially reduce these joint military exercises only because it's too late to fully cancel them. Now, these are drills that happen annually as part of strengthening the alliance between the U.S. and South Korea. And really, they're a show of readiness to take on regional threats, including those potentially from North Korea.
0: That's News Nation's Hannah Brandt reporting. The man who became synonymous with a popular baseball injury and surgery to fix it has died. Tommy John was 83. He was the first pitcher to successfully return after having the groundbreaking elbow surgery. He had a ligament in his pitching elbow replaced with a tendon from his forearm. The procedure, now known as Tommy John surgery, has saved the careers of many baseball stars. His family has not indicated what John died of, but say he had many health issues in the last several years. Coming up in our top stories, some 80,000 Loudoun County public school students back in class today as summer break came to an end. New concern about the vibrations from fast cars whizzing by in the upcoming Freedom 250 Grand Prix. And there's concern expressed about what trouble it could cause for some priceless artwork in D.C. Full details on these stories in the minutes ahead. 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It's 11:48. Traffic and weather on WTOP. Back to Ian Crawford in the traffic center.
1: Little road-caused heartburn as we get closer to the lunch hour mark. Still with delays northbound 95 from Virginia after Stafford and again after Garrisonville. Unclear what's really slowing the flow. There may be some mobile work. We did have an earlier disabled vehicle, but that's long since been moved over to the right shoulder. Shouldn't be much of a fuss, so unclear what the holdup is here. Southbound 95 across the Occoquan River Bridge. The midday delays, just like you'd expect them. 395 northbound coming out of the Springfield Interchange. You still have to work after Edsel Road takes you to Duke Street, blocking two right lanes along the way. But the earlier crash we had after Glebe Road and on northbound 395, that has been cleared and that's now out of your way. On the Capitol Beltway between McLean and Alexandria, doing very well. Just some spots of slowing. May have a disabled tractor trailer on the ramp from 7 heading on to the outer loop of the Capitol Beltway. And if it's there, still, it's going to be in the right lane. Can't see it in camera at the moment. District travel slowing the flow on the Southwest Freeway. I-395 northbound coming off the Case Bridge. The work after Main Avenue is blocking the right lane. 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I'm Ian Crawford. Your next report in 10 minutes.
0: Let's get the 7 News First Alert forecast from Eileen Whalen.
3: Kicking off the work and school week, hot and humid. Afternoon highs will climb into the upper 80s to lower 90s with a mix of sun and clouds and northwest winds 5 to 10 miles per hour. We won't see a drop in humidity until tomorrow, but as this slow-moving cold front approaches later today, we could see a few showers and storms bubble up on live radar. Not expecting severe weather locally through the Shenandoah Valley. We're in a low-end severe weather risk, but a brief downpour or damaging winds not out of the question. We'll be mostly cloudy this evening with temperatures falling out of the 80s into the 70s. Tomorrow and Wednesday, pretty nice. It'll be seasonably hot in the upper 80s with a mix of sun and clouds and a little lower humidity. Higher humidity Thursday through the weekend with rain chances Thursday through Sunday. We will track highs, though, in the lower 80s Friday through the weekend, so temperatures will be a little below average. But all in all, feeling very summery today with the heat and humidity. I'm 7 News meteorologist Eileen Whalen in the First Alert Weather Center.
0: 87 degrees, a little more sunshine now in Sterling, 89 in Oxon Hill, and it's 87 at the Wharf in D.C. 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
0: It's 11:53. Opening statements are expected today in Nevada at the Tupac Shakur murder trial.
22: Dwayne Keith Davis, known as Keefy D, isn't accused of firing the gun that killed Shakur in 1996, but prosecutors allege he planned the drive-by and provided the gun. Prosecutors say Davis's nephew got into a fight with Shakur and his entourage after a Mike Tyson fight in Las Vegas. Hours later, Shakur was in the passenger seat when a car pulled up beside him and opened fire. Davis has pleaded not guilty.
0: ABC's Andrea Fujii. Sad entertainment news to report, actress Hayden Panettiere has died at the age of 36.
23: Panettiere fought battles she later made public, including postpartum depression after the birth of her daughter. Amid those struggles, she gave up custody of her daughter, Kaya.
24: I remember every second of that day. Every second. No mother could forget a single thing about the day she signed her child away.
23: Panettiere also battled years of addiction and sought treatment multiple times.
0: That's ABC's Rena Roy. Further details surrounding the death of the actress were not immediately available. Several people upset over facial recognition technology. Was reportedly turned off. There were several people upset about facial recognition technology that was reportedly turned off during Taylor Swift's recent wedding at Madison Square Garden in New York City. And they want to fully get rid of it, and they're pushing for a new law that would ban it from places, including stores, restaurants, and entertainment venues. Michelle Dahl with the Surveillance Technology Oversight Project was at a protest outside of Madison Square Garden.
26: For years, MSG owner James Dolan has doubled down on using facial recognition to scan anyone entering his venues and banning individuals that he dislikes. In one widely reported case, a mother was turned away from Radio City Music Hall simply because she worked at a law firm involved in litigation against Dolan. She was there chaperoning her Girl Scout troop and posed no security threat.
0: A statement from a Madison Square Garden spokesperson said people have been recognizing each other's faces since the beginning of time. We just do it electronically. Sports on WTOP, powered by Maximus, moving people and technology forward. We're moving over to Dave Preston.
27: That's right. Prepare to see Commanders quarterback Sam Hartman and Ethan Kelly-McManus early and often over the next few weeks. Head coach Dan Quinn clarifying primary backup Marcus Mariota's injury suffered in the preseason opener.
29: He does have a right knee MCL sprain. That'll knock him out for the rest of the preseason. We're optimistic for the regular season at the start that he'll be ready at that time. At this time, no, we don't anticipate anybody else coming in, so it'll allow more reps over the next couple weeks with Sam and Ethan in that spot.
27: Meanwhile, running backs Catron Allen and Robert Henry Jr. each scored touchdowns in the preseason opening victory over Miami, emerging as the early leaders for the Babe Laufenberg Trophy. Baseball Nationals fall a season-high 6 games under .500 after getting swept by the last-place New York Mets. Jake Irvin surrendering 4 runs over 6 innings and remains a work in progress. So Irvin, one of many who had a rough week, but there's another pitcher who shined. Read about the team's new 10-game winner in the new Nationals notebook. It's up on the sports page at WTOP.com. Orioles are in sole possession of the last wild card spot in the American League. They wrap up their series against Tampa Bay tonight, going for the 4-game sweep over the division leaders. And it's official. New York Knicks Jalen Brunson will appear on Law & Order Special Victims Unit. Series star and executive producer Mariska Hargitay confirms, wondering if he's going to be as Jalen Brunson or if he's going to actually play a character. Dave Preston, WTOP Sports.
0: All right, Dave, traffic and weather next.
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0: Ian Crawford in the WTOP Traffic Center.
1: Hot spots at lunchtime in Virginia. Northbound 95 in delays after Garrisonville heading toward Triangle may have mobile work slowing the flow. In Maryland on 270 northbound after Clarksburg, in delays, the work near Hyattstown blocking the left lane. In the district on 395, the Southwest Freeway northbound after Main Avenue, right lane blocks the work. WTOP Traffic Center presented by Window Nation. 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I'm Ian Crawford. Your next report in 10 minutes.
0: Eileen Whalen with our forecast.
3: Tracking a slow-moving cold front later today that'll bring us a little drop in humidity tomorrow and Wednesday. Super high humidity today with afternoon highs in the upper 80s to lower 90s. We could see a pop-up shower or storm, a brief downpour and gusty winds possible between 4 and 8 p.m. Otherwise, warm and humid conditions this evening. I'm 7 News meteorologist Eileen Whalen in the First Alert Weather Center.
0: We've got a mix of sun and clouds, 85 degrees. It is muggy for this Monday in the nation's capital.
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0: Good day. I'm Mark Lewis. Coming up,
10: Loudoun County parents are dropping kids off back at school for a new year. I'm Luke Lukert.
11: Tips to empower a child who's nervous about back to school. I'm Neil Augenstein.
19: The response to recent criticism over the Freedom Grand Prix. I'm Annalisa Gale.
0: President Trump says vandals have destroyed the grass near the World War II Memorial. Wall Street, the Dow is down 180 points at 12 noon.
21: From ABC News, I'm Chuck Severson. The Supreme Court again rebuffs President Trump.
25: After being found liable for sexual abuse and defamation, Donald Trump was ordered to pay E. Jean Carroll $5 million. His legal team appealed that decision numerous times. He ended up paying her the money, and now the Supreme Court has refused for a final time to review its denial. However, there was an earlier case focusing solely on defamation, for which a jury ordered Donald Trump to pay $83 million. He claims he made the remarks in his official capacity as president, and since the High Court gave him blanket immunity, he cannot be held liable. That case is still pending. Sherry Preston, ABC News.
21: A stalemate continues between the U.S. and Iran. President Trump has claimed that there has been back-channel discussions with Iran's Revolutionary Guard. Iran's foreign minister has denied that. Iran continuing its patrols of the Strait of Hormuz. The deal that President Trump signed at Versailles in June set an ambitious 60-day deadline for ending the war with Iran and reaching an accord on its nuclear program. The deadline was today. ABC News contributor, former defense official Mick Mulroy.
28: It doesn't look like we're close at all. In fact, the situation now is almost entirely focused on the Strait of Hormuz, which of course wasn't an issue before the war started, but now it has become not only the main focal point, but basically the primary discussion at large.
21: President Trump's ordered the Pentagon to scale back annual joint military exercises with South Korea, saying the ally declined to help with the war against Iran, citing his good relationship with North Korea's leader. ABC's Britt Clennett in Hong Kong.
2: South Korea says they've taken note of Trump's message and will continue close coordination with the U.S. But look, the decision to pare back these drills, they come just as the U.S. pulls out its last aircraft carrier from Asia. And it will be a big concern to South Korea, which is still technically at war with Pyongyang.
21: ABC's Britt Clennett, you're listening to ABC News.
0: 1202 on WTOP. It is Monday, the 17th of August. Muggy, 85 degrees as we head to the low 90s. Good afternoon. I'm Mark Lewis with the top local stories we're following this hour. Students are hearing that today as they head to their first day of the new school year in Loudoun County. WTOP's Luke Lukert is speaking with some parents as they dropped off kids this morning.
4: I do feel like summer for me went past pretty quick.
5: Catherine dropped off her first and second grader here at Liberty Elementary. New this year, Loudoun County Schools is rolling out a pilot program at several different schools to introduce younger students slowly to technology.
12: I feel like the kids are very familiar with using the computer, but I mean, the school does focus a lot on STEM, which is good.
5: But Amira's son, David, is less concerned about technology and is more looking forward to PE.
13: What's your favorite thing about PE?
14: That we run track and we play fun games.
13: Yeah, what's your favorite game that you guys play?
14: Dodgeball.
5: Older students across LCPS will have to get used to a new dress code, no showing midriff, and shorts must cover your entire behind. In Loudoun County, Luke Luger, WTOP News.
0: While some kids look forward to heading back to school and seeing classmates once again, others dread the first day of school experience. WTOP's Neil Augenstein is hearing from a child psychologist about back-to-school anxiety.
15: While 7 out of 100 children could be diagnosed with an anxiety disorder, back-to-school nervousness doesn't warrant a diagnosis.
16: For most kids, I guess I would say back-to-school anxiety isn't a sign something's wrong. It's just a sign that they're paying attention to something new.
15: Child psychologist Emily O'Gorman with UVA Health has some things for parents to look out for.
16: So things like stomach aches and headaches, trouble sleeping. I will say if those are persisting or becoming a consistent pattern, it's probably worth a pediatrician visit too, just to rule out anything medical before assuming the anxiety.
15: How to help your child?
16: The formula for supporting an anxious child is acceptance plus confidence.
15: You could say, I know your stomach hurts and you feel nervous, but I also know that you've got this. So validating the child's feelings and showing you have confidence they can handle it.
16: Kids pick up on how calm their parents are, and if parents can model confidence, then it helps kids approach things with confidence, too.
0: Neil Augenstein, WTOP News. Just a few days away now from the Freedom 250 Grand Prix, and there's a lot of work happening behind the scenes getting things prepared for those fast-moving cars on city streets, including steps being taken to ensure that historic art and buildings nearby are protected from the vibrations of the race cars whizzing by. WTOP's Annalisa Gale has more.
17: So I've talked with, experts that, warn me of the fact that having race cars rush past the building is not the best thing for them.
19: In a letter to the General Services Administration, Mary Okin expressed concerns about potentially harmful impacts to the Wilbur J. Cohen building and the historic murals inside during the upcoming Freedom 250 Grand Prix.
17: One is called Security of the Family, and one is called The Wealth of the Nation.
19: Okin is the assistant director of the Living New Deal, a nonprofit documenting history. She's calling on GSA to take steps to protect the areas of concern.
17: We've asked the government to install sound and vibration barriers.
19: In a statement to WTOP, the General Services Administration says they have reviewed the proposed route for potential impacts to nearby assets and identified no areas of concern. Annalisa Gale, WTOP News.
0: On social media, President Trump is blaming vandals for large areas of dead and damaged grass near the World War II Memorial on the National Mall. That's the same area where the president held his July 4th celebration, which included a stage and large crowds. He didn't say why he thinks that vandals caused that damage versus people walking on the grass during the Independence Day event. He posted a photo showing the area, which used to be green, but is now brown and patchy. This is the latest claim of damage caused by vandals. The president criticized U.S. Attorney Jeanine Pirro earlier this month after her office determined that damage to the Lincoln Memorial reflecting pool was caused by poor construction and not vandalism, as the president had claimed. Coming up on WTOP, as we check money news. We'll have that after traffic and weather in 60 seconds.
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0: 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Ian Crawford in the WTOP Traffic Center.
1: We are keeping our eye on 95 in Virginia, Mark. Northbound delays have been pretty steady after Garrisonville and slugging it all the way out to Triangle. Now getting reports of a crash. Northbound 95 may be near the ramp for Dumfries, exit 152, with caution as the first responders are just getting the call right now. Southbounders, you just had that regular old delay across the Occoquan River Bridge from Lorton to Woodbridge, but again, nothing out of the ordinary. Capitol Beltway in Virginia is in good shape. 395 sluggish out of the Springfield Interchange, heading toward Duke Street. The work near Edsel Road is blocking two. Let me read this again. It's blocking two right lanes, is what it's doing. On the rest of the Virginia roadway, still hit with the crash event, or the investigation, I should say, on Georgetown Pike. At the last report, everything was still shut down on Georgetown Pike between Tolston Road and Old Dominion Drive. Follow police direction to get by. Fairfax County Parkway, the northbound work after Burke Center Parkway, still over on the right side. Maryland on the 270 northbound, still in delays as you approach Hyattstown, single left lane blocked by that work. Selling your car? Watch out for fake payments, unsafe meetups, endless haggling, or you could just sell to Fitzgerald and know exactly who you're dealing with. 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I'm Ian Crawford, your next report in 10 minutes.
0: 7 News First Alert forecast from Eileen Whalen.
3: Well, the air feels really thick. Dew points are going to be in the low to mid 70s today. So that's going to make it feel hotter than air temperatures that will be on either side of 90 degrees today. Heat index values 95 or higher. We could see a pop-up shower or storm late this afternoon or early this evening as a slow-moving cold front approaches. I don't think we'll see widespread severe weather, but a brief downpour, some gusty winds, not out of the question. So keep that in mind if you're heading to Nats Park for the Foo Fighters concert later today. Overnight, we'll see clouds giving way to clearing skies, lows in the 70s. It might feel a little sticky tomorrow morning, but humidity will fall through the day. Highs in the upper 80s to around 90 Tuesday and Wednesday. Higher humidity with more clouds Thursday. We will track unsettled weather Thursday through the weekend as temperatures fall a little below average into the lower to middle 80s Friday through the upcoming weekend. But certainly a summery feel on this Monday with the heat, humidity, and highs around 90 degrees. I'm 7 News meteorologist Eileen Whalen in the First Alert Weather Center.
0: 87 and sunny in Tysons. We have 87 in Waldorf and 84 right now. A few clouds in Northwest Washington on this humid Monday. 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
18: 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Amazon is looking to provide a secure place for students to pick up their orders. Schools in our area with these Amazon lockers include Georgetown University and George Washington University. You're getting new food options at local airports. Axios DC says Busboys and Poets has opened at Reagan National, and Dulles Airport now has a Clyde's and a new Starbucks. And home builders continue to have concerns about the economy and current conditions. The National Association of Home Builders says sentiment remains muted as builders deal with higher mortgage rates and rising construction costs. John Werdock, WTOP News.
0: We're still mixed on Wall Street with the Dow Industrials down 165 points, the S&P down 13, NASDAQ is up 8 points.
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0: Coming up on WTOP, Democrats are raising concerns about potential conflicts of interest after a company that's tied to the Trump family has been given conditional approval to operate as a bank. It's 1212.
9: Your line just went down. 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
10: At 12:15, I'm Mark Lewis. For the first time in U.S. history, a company owned by the sitting president's family has been granted bank status. On Friday, an organization that is partially owned by the Trump family was granted conditional approval by a Trump-appointed regulator to establish a bank charter. That means it can issue cryptocurrency to clients that's tied to the U.S. dollar. Previously, the company, known as World Liberty Financial, had to rely on a third-party crypto company for that. Now it can cut out the middleman. Democrats are raising concerns about potential conflicts of interest. The president's family has already made major profits from World Liberty Financial in the first days after the company went public. CBS correspondent Nancy Cordes has more.
11: I'm a big crypto person.
12: It would be a first for a sitting president owning a company that has been granted bank status. The company is a crypto business, World Liberty Financial, established by Trump's sons and the sons of his special envoy, Steve Witkoff, in 2024, just as Trump was running for office. On Friday, the Treasury Department's Office of the Comptroller of the Currency, or OCC, granted preliminary approval for the company to establish a bank charter, which would enable World Liberty to issue and manage its own stablecoin tokens without relying on a middleman.
13: You can make a lot of money running a trust bank.
12: Austin Campbell is a professor at the NYU Stern School of Business.
13: This creates the awkward situation of the OCC needing to police World Liberty, which has an affiliation with the president's family. It is pretty unprecedented.
12: Democratic Senator Elizabeth Warren called it a brazen act of self-dealing. She and her Democratic colleagues have already introduced a bill to prohibit presidents from owning or controlling banks while in office. World Liberty insists that by becoming a bank, it, quote, is running toward regulation and continuous oversight, not away from it.
11: I'm the one that probably helped crypto more than anybody.
12: Crypto has already been an extremely lucrative business for the Trumps. Financial disclosures show the president made at least $1.4 billion on crypto ventures last year alone. And while Trump hosted a gala dinner last year for top investors in his cryptocurrency, he insists he is not involved in the day-to-day operations.
11: My family is handling it, and I guess they get investments from different people.
9: World Liberty still needs to meet a number of requirements before it can be granted final approval to operate as a bank. The company insists firewalls have been established to prevent any members of the Trump family from playing a role in the bank side of the business while Trump is in office.
10: That's CBS correspondent Nancy Cordes. The cleanup continues in Hawaii after Tropical Storm Lala hit the Big Island over the weekend, leaving about 120,000 people without power.
14: The governor confirming that at least one person died in a car accident during the storm. At least 100 homes on the Big Island have been swept away, too. Others reporting shingles falling off roofs and dangerously high winds. The National Guard continuing to work alongside first responders as residents grapple with the destruction left behind. Lala sustained winds up to 65 miles per hour and downgraded from a Category 1 hurricane. Tropical storm warnings remain in effect from Maui, Oahu, and Kauai counties.
10: That's News Nation's Keely Beeson reporting. A hurricane last made landfall on the Hawaiian Islands in 1992. A quick look at some of the top stories we're working on.

0: and summer ended today for thousands of kids in Loudoun County as they headed back for the first day of class. Many members of Congress growing increasingly impatient about the ongoing war with Iran. Full details on these stories in the minutes ahead. Traffic and weather on WTOP, the latest from Ian Crawford.
1: Solved at least part of the mystery in Virginia, Mark. It is a mobile work zone northbound on 95 after Triangle with a single right lane getting by the mobile work. They had also been looking for a crash near Dumfries. Unclear what, if anything, has been found. Southbounders outside of the normal midday slowing across the Occoquan River Bridge from Lorton to Woodbridge. That's really it. It's okay. Heading southbound. On the Capitol Beltway, you are okay. On 395 northbound, still sluggish coming out of the Springfield Interchange. The work after Edsel Road blocks two right lanes. Georgetown Pike still shut down between Old Dominion Drive and Tolston Road for an investigation. Follow police direction to get by it. In Maryland, on 270 northbound, a sluggish ride from Clarksburg heading toward Hyattstown. The work near exit 22 blocking the left lane. There had been work scheduled as well in the local lanes near West Montgomery Avenue. That's Route 28. And that is supposed to be blocking a right lane. District travel sluggish coming off the Case Bridge northbound on 395 heading toward the 3rd Street Tunnel. The work after Main Avenue is over on the right side. 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I'm Ian Crawford. Your next report in 10 minutes.
0: The 7 News First Alert forecast from Eileen Whalen.
2: Kicking off the work and school week, hot and humid. Afternoon highs will climb into the upper 80s to lower 90s with a mix of sun and clouds and northwest winds 5 to 10 miles per hour. We won't see a drop in humidity until tomorrow, but as this slow-moving cold front approaches later today, we could see a few showers and storms bubble up on live radar. Not expecting severe weather locally through the Shenandoah Valley. We're in a low-end severe weather risk, but a brief downpour or damaging winds not out of the question. We'll be mostly cloudy this evening with temperatures falling out of the 80s into the 70s. Tomorrow and Wednesday, pretty nice. It'll be seasonably hot in the upper 80s with a mix of sun and clouds and a little lower humidity. Higher humidity Thursday through the weekend with rain chances Thursday through Sunday. We will track highs, though, in the lower 80s Friday through the weekend. So temperatures will be a little below average. But all in all, feeling very summery today with the heat and humidity. I'm 7 News meteorologist Eileen Whalen in the First Alert Weather Center.
0: 86 degrees in Germantown. It's 87 in Annandale. And it's 88 right now at DuPont Circle in D.C. 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
0: It's 1223. Investigators continue to look for more people who may have been firing guns during a weekend shooting at Virginia State University. Five people were injured. 19-year-old Cameron Harris from Henrico County is charged with four counts of malicious wounding and four gun charges. The shooting happened early Saturday at Virginia State University. The five victims are between the ages of 17 and 23 years old. Only one of them is a VSU student. Prosecutors have dropped first-degree murder charges against a Manassas woman. The story from WTOP's Sarah Jacobs.
8: From the start, LaToya Crabb claimed self-defense after shooting her husband, Curtis Crabb, in October 2024. Prosecutors secured a grand jury indictment nearly 6 months later based on evidence that Crabb had deleted Ring.com video and audio footage that captured the shooting. But the Prince William Times reports new evidence appears to support the self-defense claim. Commonwealth's attorney Amy Ashworth said in a statement, the evidence is a previously unexamined audio recording recovered from a digital device seized during the investigation. Ashworth said because this new evidence creates a reasonable doubt, the Commonwealth cannot ethically proceed with a prosecution. Sarah Jacobs, WTOP News.
0: A 90-acre plot of land along the Potomac has been purchased by Loudoun County for a park that will not feature lights or soccer fields. WTOP's Sandy Kozel has that.
9: This new park will push sustainability to the extent that it will be preserved as what is called passive parkland. The county paid $1.99 million for the forested land, which includes land along the Potomac and Sterling. Loudoun now reports that the county's Parks and Recreation Department will be creating a series of trails and footpaths that will link it to other natural and historic resources along the Potomac River watershed. There is still planning and permitting to be done. Until then, public access will be limited to protect the property's natural resources. Sandy Kozel, WTOP News.
0: Sports on WTOP, brought to you by Amentum, delivering advanced solutions for space and defense. Well, George Wallace is in the studio. What do you say?
10: Well, we've got our first AP poll of the college football season.
0: Oh, right.
10: I know you're very concerned about that. You wouldn't stop texting me about it.
0: Oh, yeah. Well, okay. Yeah. If you say so.
10: Do you have any, want to guess on who's number one preseason?
0: Oh, I don't know. Ohio State.
10: There you go.
0: Okay.
10: You're right. Mm-hmm. You didn't cheat, did you?
0: No.
10: Okay. Ohio State, Oregon, Georgia, Notre Dame, Texas, Indiana, defending champions, sixth. And then Miami at number seven is your first top ten. Yes.
0: Okay.
10: You can check out Dave Preston's preseason poll. And if you're a fan of any of those teams that they don't, he didn't have you that ranked there, you can send notes to him and yell at him if you like. It's going to be a long season.
0: I'll do just that.
10: There you go. That's the first AP top 25 of the season. Commanders are off today as they get back to work tomorrow. They'll have about 3 days of practice this week before heading to Detroit for preseason game number two, which will not feature Marcus Mariota. MCL sprain. He was going to play one series. That's it. Preseason, you get hurt.
0: Mm.
10: I wouldn't expect to see Jaden.
0: No.
10: In preseason. They still have the joint practice with the Ravens coming up next week, too. So that's like pretty good work. So we'll see. But Marcus Mariota definitely done for the preseason. As we'll see, they have two padded practices coming up tomorrow and Wednesday. Not a great weekend for the Nationals. Swept by the Mets. Aren't the Mets in last place?
0: Ooh.
10: There you go. They're swept by the Mets. Off today, the Orioles right now in the final wild card spot after the weekend as well. George Wallace, WTOP Sports.
0: Straight ahead, we'll take a look at increasing frustrations among some members of Congress about the ongoing war with Iran. It's 1227.
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1: Your lunchtime bones of contention in Virginia, northbound 95, very sluggish after Garrisonville. This is a mobile work zone that's up near Triangle, and it's blocking a right lane before they move along. In Maryland, northbound 270, still sluggish out of Clarksburg. The work near Hyattstown blocks a left lane. In the district, on the southeast southwest freeway, I-395 northbound after Main Avenue, the right lane still blocked. 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I'm Ian Crawford. Your next report in 10 minutes.
0: The 7 News First Alert forecast now from Mark Pena.
13: Partly to mostly sunny skies expected for this Monday. A lot hotter than we saw over the weekend, with temperatures topping out near 90 degrees and will feel as hot as 100 with the heat index. Now, we will get some relief with the passing of a cold front, a weak cold front at that, with a chance at a stray shower or storm along and ahead of it. Not expected to be severe, but some gusty winds, a few lightning strikes, and briefly heavy downpours are possible. As the front clears, we'll see some sunshine and slightly lower humidity for your Tuesday, with highs in the mid to upper 80s. I'm 7 News meteorologist Mark Pena in the First Alert Weather Center.
0: Sunny, humid, 85 degrees.
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0: Good afternoon. I'm Mark Lewis. Anna Golden is our producer. The top stories we're following: the latest local school district to head back to class for the new academic year is Loudoun County Public Schools. Day one brings some changes for this year's students. WTOP's Luke Luker tells us school leaders are making some tweaks as to how they use technology in the classroom.
17: We're just really excited to welcome students back.
18: Aaron Spence, superintendent of Loudoun County Public Schools, says during this school year, they will try to balance use of technology for younger students to avoid prolonged screen time.
17: In LCPS, running what we call a low-tech pilot in our elementary schools and some of our elementary schools to try to understand the balance between good, productive use of technology and making sure that kids aren't on screens all day. And
18: he estimates elementary students are on screens only about 20 minutes a day. For high school students, though, Spence says AI has become ubiquitous and students need to learn how to use it responsibly.
17: So we are beginning this year to make that available to our students in high school in a way that's been very thoughtful. We've put guardrails around that.
18: Luke Luger, WTOP News.
0: President Trump will not get a hearing from the U.S. Supreme Court in one of his legal cases involving writer E. Jean Carroll.
19: After being found liable for sexual abuse and defamation, Donald Trump was ordered to pay E. Jean Carroll $5 million. His legal team appealed that decision numerous times. He ended up paying her the money, and now the Supreme Court has refused for a final time to review its denial. However, there was an earlier case focusing solely on defamation, for which a jury ordered Donald Trump to pay $83 million. He claims he made the remarks in his official capacity as president, and since the high court gave him blanket immunity, he cannot be held liable. That case is still pending. Sherry Preston, ABC News.
0: To the crisis in the Middle East now, President Trump's son-in-law and envoy, Jared Kushner, has wrapped up a long meeting with Israeli Prime Minister Benjamin Netanyahu after holding rare talks this weekend with the leaders of Hamas. It's the latest effort to revive a U.S.-backed peace plan for Gaza that Israel has rejected. ABC's Jordana Miller joined WTOP earlier to outline what Kushner is trying to accomplish.
20: First of all, he needs to try to pressure the Israeli prime minister to move forward with the 15-point plan for Gaza, specifically to move Israeli troops out of a few areas in southern Gaza near what was but is now the demolished city of Rafah. And the Israeli prime minister, who's facing a very, very difficult re-election campaign in October, he is very hesitant and has basically refused to move any troops yet.
0: The U.S.-backed deal seeks the disarmament of Hamas and a roadmap for the transfer of power to a new government. Netanyahu has rejected the peace plan, which would have also meant the withdrawal of Israeli troops. To the war with Iran, President Trump is now threatening to bomb the Gulf state of Oman if that country, as he puts it, gets in the way of U.S. efforts to reopen the Strait of Hormuz. His comment on Fox News comes as the 60-day negotiating window is expiring in the Memorandum of Understanding between the U.S. and Iran. Mediators have been trying to get the two countries back to talks, but with no success. Iran has made far-reaching for reopening the strait, which the U.S. has rejected. Many members of Congress are growing increasingly impatient with the war in Iran. Let's get the latest now from WTOP's Mitchell Miller, today on the Hill.
2: The sharpest criticism of the war comes from Democrats, including Virginia Senator Tim Kaine.
21: President Trump blundered us into it because he was bamboozled by some people around him, Secretary Hegseth, Prime Minister Netanyahu, sadly, my former colleague, Senator Graham, into believing this was going to be an easy thing.
2: Kaine has supported war powers resolutions on Iran, but virtually no Republicans have supported them, arguing that the president shouldn't have his hands tied and voted to reject them. Some Democrats have called for open hearings on the war, but that hasn't happened and won't this summer with lawmakers out on their August break. And while the House has approved additional funding for the war, the Senate did not before leaving Washington, and it remains unclear when or if it will be approved. Mark?
0: Mitchell, we've heard the president and defense secretary pushing back on reports of problems aboard the aircraft carrier USS Abraham Lincoln. But some members of Congress have a lot of concerns about what they're hearing. What's the latest on that?
2: Right. Some members of Congress, both Republicans and Democrats, have questions about what has actually taken place on the carrier, with reports of an attempted suicide, maintenance issues, and a drop in morale due to its more than 9-month deployment and record time spent at sea without a port call, more than 240 days. Nebraska Republican Congressman Don Bacon, a military veteran, was asked about that on CBS's Face the Nation.
22: We should have oversight. We should bring in Secretary of the Navy or the service chief of the Navy and have them explain to us the truth on that.
2: Bacon says the president did not help matters by saying the carrier's deployment wasn't long enough. The commander of the U.S. Central Command, meanwhile, Admiral Brad Cooper, visited with the crew recently and praised their work. He also told them they would soon be heading home since the carrier USS George Washington is now slated to replace the Lincoln in the Persian Gulf region.
0: All right, WTOP's Mitchell Miller live from Capitol Hill. Thanks, Mitch. Coming up in Money News.
23: A name change for a well-known Georgetown restaurant. I'm John Werdock.
0: 1236.
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0: On a back-to-work Monday, it's 1238. Traffic and weather on WTOP. Let's check out the roads with Ian Crawford.
1: Okay, Mark, what do you want? The good news or the bad news first?
0: Let's go with the good.
1: I like your optimism. We're going to start on the Capitol Beltway in Maryland. Then they are picking up the cones on the inner loop after the 270 spur. Haven't quite made it all the way down the hill yet. Actually, no, they have now. At least they're starting to pick those cones up over on the right side. Everything else on the Beltway is hunky-dory. We did have a broken-down tractor-trailer outer loop between Route 7 and I-66. It was over on the right side, but I think the heavy-duty wrecker has dragged that one off. Northbound on 95, still in delays after Garrisonville. The mobile work last seen around Triangle blocking a right lane. 395, the northbound work after Edsel Road blocking two right lanes, just to be showy. On the Georgetown Pike, we still have the investigation blocking traffic between Old Dominion Drive and Tolston Road, following police direction to work your way around. Maryland 270 northbound, the work after Hyattstown still blocking the left lane. District travel across the Southwest Freeway northbound, the work after Main Avenue blocking a right lane. What's better than grabbing a Blizzard treat? Snagging a second one for just 99 cents with the Blizzard double flip deal, only in the DQ app. DQ, happy tastes good. For a limited time only at participating U.S. locations. I'm Ian Crawford, your next report in 10 minutes.
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13: A hot and humid start to the work week with a mix of sun and clouds that will allow temperatures to top out near 90 degrees and feel as hot as 100 degrees with the heat index. Now, we are tracking a very weak front that will pass through the area later on this afternoon. That will bring the chance at a spotty shower or storm. A lot of us will stay dry, though, but there will be a chance for some gusty winds, a few lightning strikes, and briefly heavy downpours where those showers and storms develop. Everything clears out shortly after sunset with partly cloudy skies tonight. Temperatures will bottom out in the lower 70s. I'm 7 News meteorologist Mark Pena in the First Alert Weather Center.
0: 88 in Columbia, 89 in Alexandria. We're at 86 with sunshine in Northwest. 1240 on WTOP. We're checking Money News with John Wardock.
23: A busy week ahead for major retailers. We'll get a better idea this week how major retailers are doing as students go back to school. Walmart, Target, and BJ's, as well as TJX, the company behind Marshalls and TJ Maxx, are just some of the retailers providing financial updates this week. Downtown Bethesda Deli is closing its doors after more than 30 years in business. The lease for Cafe Express has expired, and Moco Show says the owners have decided not to find a new location. The last day is going to be August 29th. And Bourbon Steak at the Four Seasons Hotel in Georgetown now wants to be called Bourbon Lounge. Washingtonian reports the restaurant just spent more than $1 million on renovations. Also expect some changes to the menu. John Wardock, WTOP News.
0: Negative territory right now on Wall Street with the Dow Industrials down 160 points, NASDAQ down 3, and the S&P is down 14. 1242, the U.S. military is looking to expand its footprint in Latin America. The U.S. has already been attacking boats that it accuses of carrying drugs there. Well, now the Trump administration says it's seeking to extend that campaign to land. It's pursuing deals that would put American forces on the ground in allied nations across the region. Guatemala, Honduras, Colombia have already agreed to allow the U.S. to carry out joint military operations against criminal groups on their soil. Ecuador launched similar missions with the U.S. in March. President Trump has ordered the Pentagon to scale back America's joint military exercises with South Korea. In part, he's blaming South Korea's decision not to back the U.S. war with Iran. But he also cites what he calls his very good relationship with North Korean dictator Kim Jong-un.
3: The two leaders held three summits in Trump's first term, but they produced no nuclear deal, and the North has only expanded its arsenal since. But today's North Korea is far more entangled abroad. It has long supplied missile technology to Iran and has sent troops to fight for Russia in Ukraine.
0: That's ABC's Karen Hua. New concerns about a potent drug.
4: Reports show record levels of methamphetamine found in fentanyl. You may recognize methamphetamine from your vet bill, as it is commonly used to sedate large animals. You might assume this drug is being diverted from the office where pet lovers gather, but research shows most of the drug is mass-produced in illegal laboratories. Methamphetamine can slow the heart rate, drop blood pressure, and suppress breathing, increasing the risk of lethal overdose. Withdrawal is just as dangerous. It causes vomiting, rapid heart rate, and anxiety, all of which may warrant intensive care. Even more concerning, the drug cannot be reversed with the fentanyl overdose antidote Narcan, which means a higher chance of death. The CDC says to seek immediate medical attention if you see or witness suspected exposure to the drug. With this Med Minute, I'm Melissa Adon.
0: Coming up on WTOP,
5: what we're learning about a woman stabbed to death in McLean, Virginia. I'm Annalisa Gale.
0: It's 12:44.
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0: 12:45 on a Monday. Thanks for joining us. I'm Mark Lewis. We're following a developing story out of Fairfax County where investigators are searching for the person or persons responsible for a deadly stabbing. As WTOP's Annalisa Gale tells us, it happened along a trail used by runners and others getting exercise.
28: Around 7 a.m. this morning, officers were dispatched to an adult female lying unconscious outside of her vehicle.
5: Fairfax County detectives are following up on leads that may result in an arrest after a woman was stabbed to death on Georgetown Pike in McLean, Virginia. We're told a man who was out on a morning run found that woman.
28: There was a vehicle that is registered to her near where she was found.
5: It's unclear whether the woman lived in the community. Her car was parked in an area leading to several trails around the Great Falls area. Police are asking anyone with information to call 1-866-411-TIPS.
28: There is no immediate indication that this was a random act.
5: Annalisa Gale, WTOP News.
0: A man who was walking is now dead after being hit by a Metro bus in the Bailey's Crossroads area of Fairfax County. This happened just after 8:30 last night at Carlin Springs Road and Columbia Pike. The man was taken to a hospital where he died. The bus driver remained on the scene. The police investigation continues. Rain did not stop the Germantown community from gathering yesterday to pay respects to a man killed in a car crash nearly 2 weeks ago. 58-year-old Vance Payne was hit by a stolen car driven by a 13-year-old at the intersection of Clopper Road and Great Seneca Highway. After his funeral yesterday, the community met at the intersection to remember the father of five. His sister telling 7 News how much he was loved.
29: Someone said today that, you know, when my brother would go back home, everybody would just rush to see him because it was like he was the mayor.
0: That was his sister, Angela Klinkhammer. The crash happened just a few minutes from Vance Payne's office, where co-workers, including Harrison Skye, say the man would make breakfast and coffee for his co-workers and was a friend to everyone.
30: We're a small group and people stay for a long time, and so it feels like family. To lose somebody like that, it's like losing a brother.
0: 6 other children were in the stolen car that struck Payne. That crash is still under police investigation. Nick Reiner is due in court today in Los Angeles. He's accused of killing his parents, Rob and Michelle Reiner last December. He's trying to get access to his trust fund to pay for his legal fees.
2: He has pleaded not guilty. He's been appointed a public defender, but he wants access to more than $500,000 of that trust fund that he says he's owed because he wants to use that money for his legal defense. But a financial steward for the trust fund argues there is a piece of California law known as the Slayer Statute that prevents a person from receiving trust fund money from a person they intentionally and feloniously killed.
0: That's ABC national correspondent Trevor Ault. Nick Reiner was indicted by a grand jury last week on murder charges. Coming up in our top stories, another area school system back in session today. We are out with students in Loudoun County Public Schools today. President Trump blaming vandals for the mess of grass along the National Mall where 4th of July activities were. So far, the president has not provided evidence that the damage to the grass was the result of vandalism. Keep it here for full details on these stories in the minutes ahead. 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WTOP's traffic and weather now, starting with Ian Crawford.
1: And starting with new work on the Capitol Beltway, Mark, outer loop after Route 7, Leesburg Pike, heading toward I-66. Our intrepid Rob Stallworth finds this one blocking a left lane. The rest of the Beltway's in good shape. The work zone we had earlier set up after the 270 spur climbing the hill toward Old Georgetown Road on the inner loop, that's gone. Everything is gone now. Everything is flowing nominally. The rest of the Maryland roadways, the one fly in the ointment that remains is going to be on 270 northbound. It's going to be near Hyattstown with the left lane blocked. The lane was is a lot better now. It was back to Clarksburg at one point, but now getting by without much delay. On the Virginia side, the Beltway is in good shape. Otherwise, we have work on 95 northbound up to Triangle, mobile work over on the right side. 395, the work is going to be after Edsel Road, blocking two right lanes. And the investigation continues on Georgetown Pike. At last report, everything was blocked on Georgetown Pike between Old Dominion Drive and Tolston Road. 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
0: The 7 News First Alert forecast from Mark Pena.
13: Partly to mostly sunny skies in the forecast for your Monday. A little hotter than we saw over the weekend with temperatures topping out near 90 degrees and will feel as hot as 100 degrees with the heat index. And that's all because of how humid it is out there. But we're going to get some slight relief with the passing of a very weak front. Along that front, we could see a stray shower or storm across the area during the late afternoon and early evening. Not expected to be severe, but given the nature that we're in summertime, some gusty winds, a few lightning strikes, and briefly heavy downpours are possible. All activity will wrap up shortly after sunset with gradual clearing skies heading into sunrise on your Tuesday. Temperatures will be in the mid to upper 80s with a slight drop in that humidity for your Tuesday, and that'll be thanks to northwest winds coming in at about 5 to 10 miles per hour. As we head towards Wednesday, temperatures back near 90 degrees with sunshine, but the relief, it's short-lived. Showers and storms are back in the forecast Thursday through the upcoming weekend. Because of the cloud cover and rain, temperatures will be in the lower to mid 80s all the way through about the weekend. I'm 7 News meteorologist Mark Pena in the First Alert Weather Center.
0: 89 degrees at Reagan National, Dulles at 88, and it's 89 right now at BWI Marshall. 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
0: 12:53. Heads up, you need to come to a complete stop if you're driving around Tacoma Park. Cameras today are now working at 10 intersections in Tacoma Park. It's part of a pilot program that started earlier this year. Today, only warnings are going out to violators. WTOP's Steve Karesh is hearing from some folks across the community.
17: Well, I hope it works, because when I'm crossing the street with my pup, sometimes these cars do not stop.
18: That's David, who lives nearby. He says he's nearly been hit by a car several times while out walking his dog. Enforcement of the stop sign cameras begins today with a 30-day warning period. Violators will start receiving fines of up to $40 on September 30th. Tacoma Park Police say the cameras are an effort to make the streets safer, targeting intersections like this one at Grant and Maple Avenues near schools, libraries, and other public buildings. Cameras are on Maple, Philadelphia, Carroll, and Ethan Allen Avenues. In Tacoma Park, Steve Karesh, WTOP News.
0: There are numerous questions surrounding the death of a 36-year-old actress who starred in television shows, including Nashville and Heroes.
19: A friend found Hayden Panettiere unresponsive Sunday inside a Greenville, South Carolina apartment. EMS responded to a 911 call of a person in cardiac arrest. No signs of foul play, according to police, and no cause of death revealed by the family, meaning we'll have to wait for the coroner's report for a cause and manner of death. Now, Panettiere began her career in soap operas like Guiding Light. At 10 years old, she landed a role in the 2000 hit movie Remember the Titans, and later Ice Princess and Scream 4. In TV, she earned a breakout role as the cheerleader in the NBC sci-fi series Heroes and the musical drama Nashville, where 11 of her songs made it to the Billboard Country Top 100.
0: That's reporter William Lane Jeunesse. Sports on WTOP, powered by Maximus, moving people and technology forward. George Wallace is back with us. What do you have?
20: All right, Mark, we got the first top 25 of the season in the AP for college football. Ohio State, number one, Oregon, number two, followed by Georgia, Notre Dame, Texas, defending champ Indiana at number six, Miami at seven. That is the first top 25 poll, which means, by the way, absolutely nothing. As we've noticed, last year, three of the top 10 that were preseason top 10 didn't finish ranked. So that's just the way it goes. But it's fun to talk about, and there you go. Ohio State number one in the preseason. Commanders are off today. They'll have a couple of padded practices tomorrow and Wednesday. Thursday they'll practice as well. And then the Detroit Lions preseason game number two is next Saturday. This upcoming Saturday. Marcus Mariota does have an MCL sprain. He is done for the preseason. He's only scheduled to play a series last week. Ends up hurting his knee. So we'll see some Sam Hartman and Ethan Kelly-McManus the rest of this preseason. Don't expect to see Jaden, but we'll have to wait and see as we'll see what Dan Quinn comes up with. They do have a joint practice next week as well with the Baltimore Ravens before the third and final preseason game. Not a great weekend for the Nationals, swept by the Mets, who are in last place. They're off today. Yep, Orioles are off today as well, but now the Orioles are playing some good baseball. They are in the final wild card spot as we head into tomorrow. George Wallace, WTOP Sports.
0: All right, George, thank you. Traffic and weather on the way.
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0: Traffic and weather on WTOP with Ian Crawford.
1: Trying to even out these delays on northbound 95 in Virginia. The mobile work last seen near Triangle was blocking right lane. In Maryland, there is interloop work once again. This is going to be near River Road this time. It's going to be over on the right side. And in the district, our earlier work zone on the southeast-southwest freeway after Main Avenue as you head toward the 3rd Street Tunnel, that's clear. 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I'm Ian Crawford. Your next traffic report coming up in about 10 minutes.
0: Let's get the forecast now from 7 News First Alert meteorologist Mark Pena.
13: Mostly sunny skies with a chance at a stray shower or storm along the leading edge of a very weak front that will slide through the area during the late afternoon and early evening. Temperatures will top out near 90 degrees and feel as hot as 100 during the hottest part of the afternoon. And while we can't rule out a stray shower or storm, most of us will stay dry as the front passes. We'll see some slight humidity relief for your Tuesday with sunshine back in the forecast. No mention of any rainfall. Temperatures will be in the mid to upper 80s. I'm 7 News meteorologist Mark Pena in the First Alert Weather Center.
0: Sunshine and 86 degrees in the nation's capital.
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0: Good afternoon. I'm Mark Lewis. Coming up,
3: parents in Loudoun County are dropping off their kids for the first day of school. I'm Luke Lukert.
4: How to help when your kid's anxious about going back to school. I'm Neil Augenstein.
5: A runner finds a woman dead in McLean. What we're learning about the homicide investigation. I'm Lisa Gale.
8: A new park along the Potomac in Loudoun County. I'm Sandy Kozel.
0: Lower numbers on Wall Street. The Dow down 215 points. NASDAQ off 19. The S&P down 17. It's 1 o'clock.
9: From ABC News, I'm Chuck Sievertson. The hearing's taking place related to Nick Reiner, accused of stabbing his parents, Rob and Michelle Reiner, to death last December. ABC's Trevor Ault.
2: He has pleaded not guilty. He's been appointed a public defender, but he wants access to more than $500,000 of that trust fund that he says he's owed because he wants to use that money for his legal defense. But a financial steward for the trust fund argues there is a piece of California law known as the Slayer Statute that prevents a person from receiving trust fund money from a person they intentionally and feloniously killed.
9: The Supreme Court has refused for a final time to review its denial of a President Trump appeal. It upholds the $5 million judgment that Trump ended up paying E. Jean Carroll after being found liable for sexual abuse and defamation. ABC's Sherry Preston.
10: The president's petition in the first E. Jean Carroll suit, however, the one worth $83 million, alleging defamation, is still pending. In that appeal, Trump is alleging he is immune from prosecution from the comments he made about Carroll because they were made in an official capacity. And as president, he cannot be held liable for them.
9: Opening statements underway in Las Vegas for the murder trial of the man accused of killing hip-hop star Tupac Shakur 30 years ago. Dwayne Keffie D. Davis, used to be a gang leader, is charged. In Las Vegas, ABC's Alex Stone.
11: This is a moment that many people thought, many of Tupac Shakur's fans thought, would never get to this point. I was just talking to a man who showed up here among the fans who have shown up of Shakur. And he said he just wants to know what justice is in this case, and he wants to see what the evidence they've got against Davis is.
9: The deal that President Trump signed at Versailles in June set a 60-day deadline for ending the war with Iran and reaching an accord on its nuke program. The deadline was today. The stalemate continues. Iran says it has reached a deal with Oman over a plan for ships to transit the Strait of Hormuz. 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
0: 102 on WTOP on a sunny, humid Monday, August 17, 86 degrees now, as we head to the low 90s. Good afternoon, I'm Mark Lewis with the top local stories we're following this hour. It is back to school today for students in Loudoun County. WTOP's Luke Luker tells us, for many parents there, the summer was too short. For other parents, the new school year couldn't come soon enough.
14: Oh, it feels great. Can't wait. It's been a long summer. Feel like it.
3: This dad walked his young daughter to her first day of class here at Liberty Elementary School.
23: What are you most excited about going back to school?
25: Probably just like seeing my friends and just experiencing a new year here.
3: Meanwhile, Catherine said it was bittersweet dropping off her first and second graders.
26: Excited about going back to school and meeting new friends, and they're excited about their teachers and learning. So I'm happy for them.
3: Loudoun County is launching a new technology pilot program this school year at some of their elementary schools, where younger students from kindergarten to second grade will work with more computers for hands-on learning. In Loudoun County, Luke Luger, WTOP News.
0: Many kids can have the jitters before starting a new school year. WTOP's Neil Augenstein spoke with a child psychologist who offered some tips on dealing with back-to-school anxiety.
4: 7 kids out of 100 could meet the criteria for an anxiety disorder, but feeling nervous about going to school is common.
6: Back-to-school anxiety specifically, we think of it as subclinical, meaning it doesn't actually warrant a diagnosis.
4: Child psychologist Emily O'Gorman with UVA Health says kids at different ages are anxious about different things.
6: Younger children, like preschool, early elementary, would more often experience anxiety around like the separation from caregiver.
4: Symptoms might be stomach or headaches or trouble sleeping or repeated questions like, will you be there to pick me up? She says the formula for supporting an anxious kid is acceptance plus confidence.
6: I know your stomach hurts and you feel nervous. I also know that you've got this. So it has that acceptance or validation of the feeling, but also the confidence that they can handle it.
4: She says kids pick up on how calm their parents are, so if you model confidence, it helps kids feel confident too. Neil Augenstein, WTOP News.
0: Loudoun County has finalized the purchase of land along the Potomac River for a new park. WTOP's Sandy Kozel reports that area in Sterling will be preserved as passive parkland.
8: What that means for those 90 acres, according to Loudoun Now, is that there will be an emphasis on protecting its wooded character, natural resources, and riverfront setting. The land in question is northwest of the Countryside neighborhood in eastern Loudoun, with 1,600 feet along the Potomac River. Purchase price is just shy of $2 million. Public access to the property won't happen until needed access facilities and trails can be developed. Ultimately, a series of passive trails and footpaths are expected to help close a missing link in the Potomac Heritage National Scenic Trail. Sandy Kozel, WTOP News.
0: A McLean resident's morning run turned into a grim discovery in Great Falls today, and now a homicide investigation is underway. Captain Jason Chandler with the Fairfax County Police Department gave details at a news conference this morning. WTOP's Annalisa Gale was there.
7: It was a community member who was coming to the park for a morning run when he noticed the victim.
5: Police responded around 7 a.m. to Georgetown Pike after learning about a woman who was stabbed to death near her car in a parking area, which leads to several trails in the Great Falls area in McLean. Detectives are now trying to find the person responsible.
7: Part of the reason we're out here today, we're asking the community if they saw anything around that time frame to please reach out. Detectives are actively following up on leads. There is no immediate indication that this was a random act.
5: The victim has not been identified at this time. It's unclear if she lived in the community. Annalisa Gale, WTOP News.
0: President Trump has been blaming vandals for large areas of dead and damaged grass near the World War II Memorial on the National Mall. That's the same area where Trump held his July 4th celebration, which included a stage and large crowds. The president made the accusation in a social media post without saying why he believes that vandals caused the damage, instead of people who were walking on the grass during the Independence Day event. He posted a photo showing the area, which used to be green, but is now brown and patchy. It comes after he criticized U.S. Attorney Jeanine Pirro after her office determined damage to the Lincoln Memorial reflecting pool was caused by poor construction and not vandals, as the president had claimed. Coming up on WTOP in Money News.
15: Sweet Green, bringing something new to our area. I'm John Werdahl.
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0: Now, traffic and weather on WTOP to Ian Crawford in the WTOP Traffic Center.
13: Couple of work zones on the Beltway plaguing you right now, but not greatly so. Outer loop work in Virginia is after Route 7 before you get to I-66. That's blocking your left lane. Inner loop gets you across the Legion Bridge and into a work zone near River Road. That's blocking the right side. Again, with some delays, but nothing unmanageable at this point. The rest of the Beltway is actually in very good shape. But coming out of coming off the Beltway through the Springfield Interchange, northbound onto 395, still in delays. The bridge work near Edsel Road is blocking two right lanes. 95 northbound, still trying to iron out these delays from the mobile work zone, last seen near Triangle over on the right side. The investigation continues on Georgetown Pike, all traffic being diverted at Old Dominion Road and Tolston Road. Follow police direction to get around, hearing word that this could trickle into the early part of the afternoon drive home. District travel on the Southeast Southwest Freeway, earlier work zones are gone. Your flow is good. DC 295, I-295, complaint-free for the most part. 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Your next report in 10 minutes.
0: Meteorologist Mark Pena has the 7 News First Alert forecast.
19: Partly to mostly sunny skies expected for this Monday, a lot hotter than we saw over the weekend, with temperatures topping out near 90 degrees and will feel as hot as 100 with the heat index. Now, we will get some relief with the passing of a cold front, a weak cold front at that, with a chance at a stray shower or storm along and ahead of it. Not expected to be severe, but some gusty winds, a few lightning strikes, and briefly heavy downpours are possible. As the front clears, we'll see some sunshine and slightly lower humidity for your Tuesday, with highs in the mid to upper 80s. I'm 7 News meteorologist Mark Pena in the First Alert Weather Center.
0: 88 degrees in Fairfax, College Park at 89. We've hit 90 with sunshine on the National Mall. 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
15: Sweetgreen is bringing its first drive-through on the East Coast to McLean, but this won't be your typical drive-through. You order ahead on the Sweetgreen app and then pull through to get your food. Axios DC says this so-called Sweet Lane concept is going to open on Thursday. And you are getting some new food options at local airports. Axios DC also says busboys and poets has opened at Reagan National, and Dulles Airport now has a Clyde's. And home builders continue to have concerns about the economy. A new survey from the National Association of Home Builders finds builder sentiment remains muted. On Wall Street at this hour, the Dow Jones Industrial Average down 197 points. The S&P 500 is slipping 16. The NASDAQ is off 37. John Wardock, WTOP News.
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2: World of Entertainment, Hayden Panettiere, known for her roles in TV's Heroes and Nashville, has died at the age of 36, her father confirming her death, but few other details have been released. Police in Greenville, South Carolina, say they responded to a report yesterday afternoon of an unresponsive female. They say their preliminary investigation indicated no signs of foul play or suspicious circumstances. CBS Mornings anchor Gail King looks back now at Panettiere's life, which included many public highs and public lows.
3: Hayden Panettiere spent much of her life in front of the camera. By the time she was 11, she had appeared in numerous TV shows, commercials, and movies, including Remember the Titans alongside Denzel Washington.
4: This is Nikki. Nikki, that's Cheryl.
5: Why do you dress so weird? Ow.
3: At 16, she landed her breakout role, an indestructible high school cheerleader named Claire Bennett, on the hit show Heroes.
5: It's amazing what you can do with special effects these days, huh?
3: That role made her a household name.
5: Special Agent Kirby Reed, FBI.
3: She went on to star in the Scream franchise, later reprising her fan favorite part just a few years ago.
5: I changed my mind about doing the single. I have something a little more appropriate.
3: In 2012, Panettiere proved she could sing, too, starring as the ambitious rising pop country star Juliet Barnes in the hit show Nashville. The role earned her 2 Golden Globe nominations and a spot on the Billboard charts. But her life off-screen was not as glamorous. In 2022, she told People magazine about a secret addiction to opioids and alcohol, saying this, "I was on top of the world and I ruined it." Then in 2023, her younger brother Jansen died at the age of 28. From aortic valve complications and an enlarged heart. She described losing him, calling it, quote, the heartbreak of my life, in her memoir, This Is Me, A Reckoning, which was released back in May. She sat down with us the day before its release and opened up about her battle with postpartum depression after the birth of her daughter, Kaya, in 2014.
6: There I am with this beautiful, healthy, beautiful baby girl in this very fortunate life, and I could not for the life of me be happy. I was so depressed, and I just couldn't find my way
3: and
6: out.
3: You wanted to be happy too. That's the thing. You wanted to, you were
6: desperately.
3: In 2018, Panettiere gave Kaya's father, boxer Vladimir Klitschko, full custody. And how do you describe the relationship with your daughter today?
6: I'm so blessed to have a great relationship with her. I fly over there as much as I can. I'm on FaceTime with her all the time. She's now 11 years old, and she's 11. Calling mommy more and more.
3: Panettiere says she got through those hard times, what she calls life quakes, with therapy and, quote, doing the work.
2: That's CBS Mornings anchor Gail King looking back on the life of actress Hayden Panettiere, who has died at the age of 36. A quick look at the top stories we're working on. Summer ended today for thousands of kids in Loudoun County as they begin the new school year. The U.S. Supreme Court again rejecting President Trump's attempt to overturn a jury verdict in favor of writer E. Jean Carroll, who won a civil case that claimed he sexually assaulted her in the 1990s. Full details on these stories in the minutes ahead. Keep it here. It's 118. Traffic and weather on WTOP. Back to the traffic center and Ian Crawford.
7: And back to the Capitol Beltway. The work on the inner loop in Virginia is going to be, check that out, the outer loop in Virginia is going to be after Route 7. And that's blocking a left lane inner loop. Once you cross the Legion Bridge into Maryland, you'll find the work before you get to River Road. It's going to be over on the right side. On 95 in Maryland, we have new crash activity being talked about near 32 with caution might be affecting that ramp from 95 northbound to go west on 32 and exit 38. I believe that would be exit 38A. On the Virginia side, the work was mobile on northbound 95 after Triangle on the right side. 395 near Edsel Road, still kind of a sluggish ride coming out of the Springfield Interchange. The work near Edsel Road blocking 2 right lanes. We may have work on the George Washington Memorial Parkway once again, and watch for diversions there. The

0: Georgetown Pike issue continues. All traffic being diverted at Old Dominion Drive and Tolston Road because of the ongoing investigation. 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I'm Ian Crawford. Your next report in 10 minutes.
1: Let's get the 7 News First Alert forecast from meteorologist Mark Pena.
2: Mostly sunny skies with a chance at a stray shower or storm for your Monday afternoon along the leading edge of a very weak front that will slide through the area. Temperatures will top out near 90 degrees for the afternoon with heat index values as hot as 100 degrees with all the humidity we have out there. Now, as the front slides through the area, a chance at a stray shower or storm is there. Not expected to be severe, but we are in summertime, so some gusty winds, a few lightning strikes, and briefly heavy downpours are possible where some of those showers and storms develop. Everything will move on out shortly after sunset with partly to mostly cloudy skies with gradual clearing heading towards sunrise. Now, your Tuesday will be a nice midsummer afternoon. Temperatures will reach the mid to upper 80s with northwest winds ushering in a slight drop in that humidity, but it's very short-lived. We're back to near 90 with sunshine on your Wednesday. And as we head towards the end of the week, Thursday through at least the upcoming weekend, those shower and storm chances are back in the forecast. Temperatures will be a little cooler because the cloud cover and rain with highs in the lower to mid 80s. I'm 7 News meteorologist Mark Pena in the First Alert Weather Center.
1: Sunny, muggy, and 89 degrees in Leesburg and Bowie. 92 right now in Georgetown. 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
1: 122, cameras are watching you when you come to a stop in Tacoma Park. WTOP's Steve Karish has more.
3: Enforcement of the city's stop sign cameras begins today with a 30-day warning period. Fines will begin on September 16th. So far, at this intersection on Grant and Maple Avenues near City Hall, a library, and two elementary schools, people are taking heed, with most, but certainly not all drivers I watched, coming to an appropriate full stop at the intersection. Other cameras are along Philadelphia, Carroll, and Ethan Allen Avenues. For a complete list, visit WTOP.com. In Tacoma Park, Steve Karish, WTOP News.
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1: 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What's happening, George Wallace?
9: Well, one position has been decided in Commander's camp.
1: Oh, is that right?
9: Yeah, the kicking competition.
1: Oh, that was going pretty well there for a few days.
9: Yeah, Jake Moody has been released this morning. So the rookie, Drew Stevens.
1: Is that right?
9: Be your kicker. Moody did have a rough camp. And they did a lot of kicking competition, a lot of kicking, because both, you know, were getting after it.
1: Mm-hmm.
9: But and both went one for one the other night. Moody hit the uprights and bounced in. Drew Stevens. Stevens definitely has the stronger leg. You can tell.
1: Interesting.
9: And he's been a little more accurate in camp. So
1: right.
9: They're going with the rookie.
1: Wow.
9: There you go. So okay. Jake Moody has been released, according to multiple people this morning. As the Commanders are off today, they'll be back to padded practice tomorrow and Wednesday. Marcus Mariota done for the preseason with the sprained MCL. What this means for Jaden Daniels, we don't know yet. But we'll see. They play the Lions on Saturday. College football preseason AP Top 25, Ohio State, Oregon, Georgia, Notre Dame, Texas, Indiana, Miami. Top 7, Clemson unranked in the preseason for the first time since 2011.
1: Is that right?
9: That is right, yep. Nationals swept by the Mets this weekend. That was not good. George Wallace, WTOP Sports.
1: Thank you, sir. It's 126.
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1: Traffic and weather on WTOP, an update from Ian Crawford.
0: We have a serious issue that's cropped up in Maryland, Mark. We're going to go northbound on 95. The ramp to go east on Maryland Route 32, that's exit 38A. That ramp is blocked over the top of you, and just beyond that ramp on eastbound 32, we have crash activity that has all eastbound lanes at a stop. In Virginia, 95 northbound, the mobile work zone has moved up to near the Dale City truck scale, still working the right side. George Washington Memorial Parkway, the eastbound, check that, the northbound diversion at Spout Run Parkway followed that posted detour. If your AC is making funny noises, just needs a once-over, or your home isn't as cool as it used to be, visit meflow.com, meflow. I'm Ian Crawford, your next report in 10 minutes.
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2: A hot and humid start to the work week with a mix of sun and clouds that will allow temperatures to top out near 90 degrees and feel as hot as 100 degrees with the heat index. Now, we are tracking a very weak front that will pass through the area later on this afternoon. That will bring the chance at a spotty shower or storm. A lot of us will stay dry, though, but there will be a chance for some gusty winds, a few lightning strikes, and briefly heavy downpours where those showers and storms develop. Everything clears out shortly after sunset. Set with partly cloudy skies tonight. Temperatures will bottom out in the lower 70s. I'm 7 News meteorologist Mark Pena in the First Alert Weather Center.
1: Sunny skies, 88 degrees.
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1: Good afternoon. I'm Mark Lewis. Anna Golden is our producer. The top stories we're following today, bells have been ringing and they'll ring again to close out the first day of school in Loudoun County. There are a few changes in store for students there this year. WTOP's Luke Luker tells us what kids and parents can expect.
20: We're going to continue to see the progress that we're seeing in terms of our students' academic performance and their sense of belonging in our schools.
21: That's Aaron Spence, superintendent of Loudoun County Public Schools. He told WTOP that while there are no major changes coming this school year, there are some updates, including launching their Academy for Global and Linguistic Studies, a career-focused program that will have Arabic and Mandarin-based language studies.
20: We are working on our transition center for our students with disabilities who will be transitioning into the workforce.
21: There's also an update to the dress code where clothes can't be transparent.
20: Made some changes just to the length of garments that are required. Midriffs are no longer allowed.
21: But pajamas are still allowed. Luke Luger, WTOP News.
1: Check out the full interview with the Loudoun superintendent at WTOP.com. President Trump blaming vandals for large areas of dead and damaged grass near the World War II Memorial on the National Mall. That's the same area where the president held his July 4th celebration, which included a stage and large crowds. The president made the accusation in a social media post without saying why he believes it's vandalism versus the large number of people who walked on that grass. He posted a photo showing the brown and patchy grass. His comments are coming after he criticized U.S. Attorney for D.C. Jeanine Pirro, whose office determined that damage to the Lincoln Memorial reflecting pool was caused by poor construction and not vandals, as he claimed. The Freedom 250 Grand Prix along the streets of Washington quickly approaching, but not everyone is happy about this coming weekend's race. WTOP's Annalisa Gale tells us some preservationists are concerned that artwork in nearby museums is at risk because of the fast-moving cars.
22: This is all really crazy and, you know, or at the very least foolish and unnecessary.
23: Ahead of the Freedom 250 Grand Prix next weekend, people like Mary Okin with a nonprofit documenting history have been sounding the alarm about potentially harmful impacts to murals inside the historic Wilbur J. Cohen building, which was built in 1940.
22: The artworks within it are so fragile. I certainly hope that I'm wrong and we're wrong and that the murals stay intact.
23: In a statement to WTOP, a spokesperson for the National Gallery of Art says, in preparation for the Freedom 250 Grand Prix, the National Gallery conducted an extensive vibration study, and based on the results, they have implemented a set of measures to ensure the safety of staff, visitors, collection, and facilities during the race. And while they are not releasing the specifics, they say the measures are only being taken out of a great abundance of caution. Annalisa Gale, WTOP News.
1: President Trump has run out of appeals to the U.S. Supreme Court in the E. Jean Carroll case.
4: This is where the $5 million judgment against President Trump in the case brought against him by writer E. Jean Carroll comes to an end. The money has already been paid, but the president will get no further appeals as the justices declined to rehear the case they'd already denied to hear once. The president's petition in the first E. Jean Carroll suit, however, the one worth $83 million, alleging defamation, is still pending. In that appeal, Trump is alleging he is immune from prosecution from the comments he made about Carroll because they were made in an official capacity. And as president, he cannot be held liable for them. Sherry Preston, ABC News.
1: Meantime, the Attorney General, Todd Blanche, says the Trump administration is prepared to take its case over state voter rolls to the U.S. Supreme Court.
5: Blanche told NBC News that a high court appeal is on the table after the Justice Department suffered a brutal string of losses in lower courts. Federal judges have repeatedly tossed out DOJ lawsuits aimed at forcing states to hand over unredacted voter data, citing state control over elections. Just last Friday, the administration hit its 22nd legal defeat after a federal judge blocked their demands in Nevada.
1: That's News Nation's Kelly Beeson. Elections are run by states. The federal government does not typically keep track of voter rolls. Blanche is arguing that the federal oversight is necessary for election integrity. To the war in Iran, the 60-day deadline to come up with an agreement to end that war expires today. The idea was to reach a deal on Iran's nuclear program, but both sides remain at a standstill.
6: This 60-day window was meant to be the period where the two countries were going to get at that nuclear issue. They never even got to that stage. The memo of understanding fell apart. The president declared it dead, and they are still haggling over control and reopening the critical waterway of the Strait of Hormuz.
1: That's ABC's Karen Travers at the White House. President Trump is also issuing fresh threats to the Gulf nation of Oman. As Oman and Iran discuss plans to patrol the Strait of Hormuz, the president telling Fox News the U.S. would bomb Oman if that country, as he puts it, gets in the way of a U.S. deal over the strait. The war is now entering its sixth month, and the war's critics in Congress are concerned it could continue to stretch on without a resolution. WTOP's Mitchell Miller has more today on the Hill.
8: Virginia Democratic Senator Tim Kaine has been one of the war's sharpest critics.
24: It is the wrong war at the wrong time, in the wrong place, against the wrong country, for the wrong reason.
8: Kaine, a member of the Senate Armed Services Committee, has led war powers resolutions on Iran, but Congress has not approved legislation that would prevent President Trump from taking additional military action. Senate Republicans argue that lawmakers shouldn't limit his military options. The House has approved a measure that would provide tens of billions of additional dollars in funding for the war, but the Senate didn't do so before leaving on its summer break. And like the war itself, the future is unclear on the Pentagon funding front. On Capitol Hill, Mitchell Miller, WTOP News.
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1: 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Traffic and weather. 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The latest now from Ian Crawford.
0: Let's update that situation in Maryland, Mark. Northbound 95, the ramp to 32 eastbound. That's exit 38A. That ramp is blocked. The crash apparently is on 32 itself, eastbound. You're going to find the line over the top of 95, and I'm not altogether sure that that line is moving at all. You may be at a stop while they try to sort this thing out on 32 eastbound right after the ramp from 95 northbound. The rest of the 95 ride is good. The BW Parkway, a drama-free alternative between the two beltways. 270, nice and quiet now. Was kind of fractious earlier because of work zones up by Hyattstown, but they're long gone now. 50 across the Bay Bridge. It's still two lanes to the east and three lanes to the west. On the Beltway, the work inner loop in Maryland is near River Road, blocking the right side. Outer loop work was near Route 7, between 7 and 66, is where they had the left lane blocked. 95 northbound has been a bear in Virginia all afternoon long. The delays essentially begin around Stafford. It's a slow, long ride up to a point near the Dale City Truck Skills, where I believe we will find the right lane still being blocked by that mobile work zone. 395 northbound, the work near Edsel Road blocking two right lanes. GW Parkway northbound diverting to Spout Run to get around the work zone. The Danny Did Foundation closes gaps in epilepsy care in memory of Danny Stanton, a child lost to sudden, unexpected death in epilepsy, or SUDEP. 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I'm Ian Crawford. Your next report in 10 minutes.
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2: A mix of sun and clouds for this Monday. Highs will top out near 90 degrees and feel as hot as 100 with how humid it is out there. Now we'll get some relief as we head towards your Tuesday thanks to the passing of a cold front that arrives tonight, and we'll bring the chance at a spotty shower or storm. A lot of us stay dry, but some gusty winds, briefly heavy downpours, and a few lightning strikes are possible. I'm 7 News Meteorologist Mark Pena in the First Alert Weather Center.
1: 89 in Frederick, Maryland, 90 degrees in Manassas, and we've hit 91 at Metro Center in D.C. Money news now on WTOP with John Wardock.
25: Amazon is expanding its locker network to more than 500 colleges and universities, and that includes some schools in our area. The e-commerce giant is looking to provide a secure place for students to pick up orders and packages. Schools in the DMV with these Amazon lockers include Georgetown University and George Washington University. And home builders continue to have concerns about the economy. 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Rose Quint is at the trade group.
3: Affordability continues to be the core challenge for home builders. Many of them tell us the reason for that is that many, many potential buyers are choosing to postpone a home purchase until and when affordability conditions improve.
25: Tomorrow we get news on housing starts. On Wall Street right now, the Dow Jones Industrial Average is down 316 points. The S&P 500 is slipping 29, and the NASDAQ is off 66. John Wardock, WTOP News.
1: John, thank you. It's 142. Who should be allowed to hack with the government's blessing? Federal News Network's Justin Doubleday has more.
7: President Donald Trump has directed the Departments of Justice and Homeland Security to oversee a program that allows private companies to conduct offensive cyber operations. Private sector participants would only be able to go after foreign criminal hackers with the government's approval. But Trump's order doesn't say anything about liability protections for participating companies, and experts say foreign governments could consider those companies legitimate hacking targets for being involved as well. Justin Doubleday, Federal News Network.
1: That extended deployment for the USS Abraham Lincoln aircraft carrier, now in the Persian Gulf region, has the attention of the leader of the U.S. Central Command.
9: Describing it as awe-inspiring, U.S. Central Command posting video of CENTCOM Commander Admiral Brad Cooper visiting sailors with reports of extreme exhaustion, low morale, and growing mental health concerns. A U.S. official telling ABC News one sailor went overboard the ship earlier this month, but was quickly recovered. That incident now under investigation.
1: ABC's Lionel Moise, the aircraft carrier expected to be replaced in a few weeks by the USS George Washington. President Trump ordering the U.S. military to pull back on its participation in military exercises with South Korea. In a social media post, the president is blaming Seoul's refusal to help with trying to get Iran to end its nuclear program. But he touts his friendship, his relationship with North Korean leader Kim Jong-un. ABC News contributor and former Defense Department official Mick Mulroy says all this could tarnish the relationship between the U.S. and South Korea.
10: This is all part of the coalition that the United States has spent decades building to fight alongside if that ever should have to become the case. So it will affect, I don't think it will rupture it, of course, but it certainly doesn't help. And I don't think it really will help much at all with North Korea, who has its own allies, Russia and China and Iran.
1: Senator Jack Reed, the ranking Democrat on the Senate Armed Services Committee, calls pulling back on participation in military exercises with South Korea a haphazard decision. It's 1:44.
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1: Great to have you along on a Monday. I'm Mark Lewis. There is more public pushback against a nationwide network of cameras that record your license plate information. Surveillance company Flock Safety has more than 120,000 cameras set up across the country. Advocates say those cameras help with safety and can help to quickly track down criminals. Opponents say the constant surveillance raises privacy concerns and the potential for police misuse. And there were new developments over the weekend. A protest against the cameras in North Dakota turned violent. Meantime, some local leaders in a Texas county took action to block those cameras. CBS correspondent Anna Schechter has spoken to the CEO of Flock about the growing concerns.
19: A protest over Flock Safety's license plate reading cameras turning physical Saturday in Fargo, North Dakota, where groups that both oppose Flock but hold different political views clashed.
30: Mass surveillance is what is going on, and in my opinion, it has nothing to do with politics. It's about safety.
19: The confrontation, coming the same weekend Hood County, Texas, shut down and covered its Flock cameras amid privacy concerns. The latest signs of a growing national debate over the company's rapidly expanding camera network. Flock's cameras capture license plates and vehicle information. Data police say can help find suspects, stolen cars, and missing people. But recent cases of officers accused of misusing the system, including to track romantic partners, have intensified questions about privacy and whether Flock put enough guardrails in place.
31: If you try to use this tool illegally, you will get caught.
19: Flock CEO Garrett Langley says some of the growing criticism is based on misinformation.
32: Have you been surprised by that response?
31: I've been surprised mostly only by the misinformation that they're attaching it to.
32: So you're calling it misinformation?
31: Yeah, I mean, I was speaking to an individual who was concerned, and he said, I don't like that you track my cell phone from your camera with Bluetooth. And I said, well, I don't do that. And they said, well, we really hate facial recognition. And I said, that's fair. We don't do facial recognition. And I think there is the misinformation bucket, and then there's real questions.
32: The company says it will cut its default data retention period from 30 days down to 7 and require law enforcement customers to use a tool designed to flag suspicious search activity. Langley told us only a third of agencies had turned it on.
1: At CBS correspondent Anna Schechter, there are efforts currently underway at both the state level and in Congress to restrict access to Flock data. We're brought to you by Wolf Trap. Experience the film that started it all as the National Symphony Orchestra performs Harry Potter and the Sorcerer's Stone in concert at Wolf Trap, August 27th. WTOP's traffic and weather now with Ian Crawford.
0: Increasing clarity on our Maryland crash. It is going to be actually on 32 eastbound just after I-95. Sounds like we had a dump truck tip over. We've got one left lane getting by eastbound on 32, but as we understand it, the ramp from 95 northbound to get onto 32 eastbound still blocked. That's exit 38A. If you want to go to 32, you got to take 90. You got to take exit 38B and then work your way back around. Elsewhere in the free state of Maryland, we have work on the inner loop near River Road, supposed to be blocking a right lane. That one should be just about done. Outer loop in Virginia, the work is going to be near Leesburg Pike. That's right, exit 47 for Route 7, and that is blocking a left lane. 95 northbound, the plague of the mobile work zone now reaching the Dale City Truck Scales on the right side. Hopefully they'll be done soon. Also looking for an end to our work on 395 northbound near Edsel Road. That is still blocking two right lanes. GW Parkway northbound, everyone is diverting at Spout Run Parkway to get around the tree work that lies beyond. We are brought to you by Silver Diner. Did you know that Silver Diner has many best kept secrets? Secret number two, Chef Ipa's seasonal classics at Silver Diner. This summer, lobster and seafood. Visit tonight. Don't need to tell me twice. Me and Crawford, your next report in 10 minutes.
1: The 7 News First Alert forecast from Mark Pena.
2: Partly to mostly sunny skies in the forecast for your Monday. A little hotter than we saw over the weekend, with temperatures topping out near 90 degrees and will feel as hot as 100 degrees with the heat index. And that's all because of how humid it is out there. But we're going to get some slight relief with the passing of a very weak front. Along that front, we could see a stray shower or storm across the area during the late afternoon and early evening. Not expected to be severe, but given the nature that we're in summertime, some gusty winds, a few lightning strikes, and briefly heavy downpours are possible. All activity will wrap up shortly after sunset, with gradual clearing skies heading into sunrise on your Tuesday. Temperatures will be in the mid to upper 80s with a slight drop in that humidity for your Tuesday, and that'll be thanks to northwest winds coming in at about 5 to 10 miles per hour. As we head towards Wednesday, temperatures back near 90 degrees with sunshine, but the relief, it's short-lived. Showers and storms are back in the forecast Thursday through the upcoming weekend. Because of the cloud cover and rain, temperatures will be in the lower to mid 80s all the way through about the weekend. I'm 7 News meteorologist Mark Pena in the First Alert Weather Center.
1: 90 degrees in Upper Marlboro. It is 91 in Woodbridge, 89 in Northwest Washington. 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
1: It's 1:54 in Las Vegas. Opening statements are continuing into the murder of rapper Tupac Shakur.
3: Dwayne Keith Davis, known as Keefy D, isn't accused of firing the gun that killed Shakur in 1996, but prosecutors allege he planned the drive-by and provided the gun. Prosecutors say Davis's nephew got into a fight with Shakur and his entourage after a Mike Tyson fight in Las Vegas. Hours later, Shakur was in the passenger seat when a car pulled up beside him and opened fire. Davis has pleaded not guilty.
1: That's ABC correspondent Andrea Fujii. I'm a sucker for all these subliminal things. No one knows about you. All right, get ready for the Jonas Brothers. The boys are going on tour, and it starts this week. The Burning Up Tour all over again will take the brothers to 45 cities across North America, including D.C. The tour kicks off this Thursday at Madison Square Garden. They'll be at Capital One Arena Wednesday, September 30th. The Jonas Brothers Tour wraps up December 21st in New Jersey. Sports time on WTOP, powered by Maximus, moving people and technology forward. All right, George Wallace, what do you have for us?
7: Well, we've got one position battle decided at camp already as the Commanders today releasing veteran kicker Jake Moody. He had a up and down camp for sure. Rookie Drew Stevens has had the bigger leg in camp. He's been more consistent. Both hit a field goal the other night. Moody's off the upright, did bounce in, but it's going to be Stevens moving forward, assuming he will kick in week one, of course. Jake Moody, though, released today, according to multiple reports. The team is off today. They're back on the field padded practice tomorrow and Thursday. Marcus Mariota, we know, is going to be done for the preseason with the MCL sprain, as Dan Quinn making that announcement yesterday. Don't know if we're going to see Jaden Daniels or not, but in this preseason, or if this affects it, but we'll have to wait and see. But Mariota definitely done for the preseason. The college football top 25 AP preseason poll is out. Ohio State, Oregon, Georgia, Notre Dame, Texas top five, defending champ Indiana at number six. Clemson unranked in the preseason for the first time since 2011, which is hard to believe as the first rankings out for the season. Nationals coming off of a sweep at the hands of the Mets. They're now season high six games under 500 as they are now 15 games back in the NL East. Of course, they are off today. The Orioles in the final wild card spot right now. They are on the road in Tampa coming up later on today. George Wallace, WTOP Sports.
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1: Traffic and weather time with Ian Crawford.
0: 95 northbound in Maryland. The ramp to 32 eastbound exit 38A remains shut down. The crash on 32 eastbound just after that ramp with a left lane getting by the overturned dump truck. In Maryland, looking for a new crash northbound on 95 near Dale City. Beyond that, I think we still have that work zone plaguing the right side, that mobile work zone. And also in Virginia on the GW Parkway, the northbound diversion at Spout Run because of the tree work. 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I'm Ian Crawford. Dave Dildine has your next report in 10 minutes.
1: The 7 News First Alert forecast from Mark Pena.
2: Partly to mostly sunny skies expected for this Monday, a lot hotter than we saw over the weekend, with temperatures topping out near 90 degrees and will feel as hot as 100 with the heat index. Now, we will get some relief with the passing of a cold front, a weak cold front at that, with a chance at a stray shower or storm along and ahead of it. Not expected to be severe, but some gusty winds, a few lightning strikes, and briefly heavy downpours are possible. As the front clears, we'll see some sunshine and slightly lower humidity for your Tuesday, with highs in the mid to upper 80s. I'm 7 News meteorologist Mark Pena and the First Alert Weather Center.
1: Plenty of sunshine and 89 degrees.
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1: Good afternoon. I'm Mark Lewis. Coming up, another local school district back in class today.
9: Tips to empower a child who's nervous about back to school. I'm Neil Augenstein.
10: Well, we're learning about a woman stabbed to death in McLean, Virginia. I'm Annalisa Gale.
1: On Wall Street, the Dow is down 200 points. NASDAQ down 19. The S&P down 17. 2 o'clock.
11: From ABC News, I'm Chuck Severson. The deal that President Trump signed at Versailles in June set a 60-day deadline for ending the war with Iran and reaching an accord on its nuke program. The deadline was today. The stalemate continues. What the U.S. strategy is from ABC News contributor and retired Marine Colonel Steve Ganyard.
12: All that oil money that Iran normally would be putting into its coffers is not entering its coffers. From the U.S. perspective, which is why the president said today, I'm in no hurry here. I can wait this out. The U.S. can continue the blockade, continue to watch the Iranian economy decline until Iran can't take it anymore.
11: Iran says it has reached a deal or is close to a deal with Oman over a plan for ships to transit the Strait of Hormuz. President Trump, in a social media post, ordered reduced U.S. participation in joint U.S.-South Korean military exercises that just started. ABC News White House correspondent Karen Travers.
21: One, he said this sends a very bad message to North Korea. It's talking about his strong relationship with the leader there, Kim Jong-un, and he said that these are inappropriate and hostile signals. Two, he also said that they're very costly, these exercises that have been happening now for half a century with these two countries.
11: Opening statements underway in Las Vegas for the murder trial of the man accused of killing hip-hop star Tupac Shakur 30 years ago. Dwayne Keffie D. Davis, who used to be a gang leader, is charged. His tell-all book stated that he planned the drive-by and provided the gun. Davis has pleaded not guilty, saying he lied to sell books. ABC News legal contributor Bernarda Villarloa.
22: Once he gets arrested is now when he's like, I have nothing to do with this book. So laying that out for the jury, I think, is going to make the huge difference for this prosecution.
11: The hearing taking place related to Nick Reiner, accused of stabbing his parents, Rob and Michelle Reiner, to death last December. Reiner seeking access to his trust fund to pay his legal bills. You're listening to ABC News.
16: 202 here on WTOP on this Monday, August 17th, 2026. We have sunny skies. We're up at 91 in D.C. I'm Sean Anderson.
23: And I'm Ann Kramer. Our top story, tens of thousands of students were back in the classroom today in the Loudoun County Public School System. For some, when they were dropped off by mom and dad this morning, the nerves were on overdrive. WTOP's Luke Lugert caught up with some parents.
24: I do feel like summer for me went past pretty quick.
25: Catherine dropped off her first and second grader here at Liberty Elementary. New this year, Loudoun County Schools is rolling out a pilot program at several different schools to introduce younger students slowly to technology.
26: I feel like the kids are very familiar with using the computer, but I mean, the school does focus a lot on STEM, which is good.
25: But Amira's son, David, is less concerned about technology and is more looking forward to PE.
27: What's your favorite thing about PE?
28: That we run track and we play fun games.
27: Yeah, what's your favorite game that you guys play?
28: Dodgeball.
25: Older students across LCPS will have to get used to a new dress code, no showing midriff, and shorts must cover your entire behind. Loudoun County, Luke Luger, WTOP News.
23: Montgomery County students' first day of school is Tuesday, August 25th, and Howard County students start classes next Monday. We have all sorts of information you may need for that first day of school. You can find it at WTOP.com.
3: Now, we mentioned that this can be an emotional time for the little ones going back to school. WTOP's Neil Augenstein talked with a child psychologist about back-to-school anxiety.
4: While 7 out of 100 children could be diagnosed with an anxiety disorder, back-to-school nervousness doesn't warrant a diagnosis.
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4: Child psychologist Emily O'Gorman with UVA Health has some things for parents to look out for.
5: So things like stomach aches and headaches, trouble sleeping. I will say if those are persisting or becoming a consistent pattern, it's probably worth a pediatrician visit too, just to rule out anything medical before assuming the anxiety.
4: How to help your child?
5: The formula for supporting an anxious child is acceptance plus confidence.
4: You could say, I know your stomach hurts and you feel nervous, but I also know that you've got this. So validating the child's feelings and showing you have confidence they can handle it.
5: Kids pick up on how calm their parents are, and if parents can model confidence, then it helps kids approach things with confidence, too.
4: Neil Augenstein, WTOP News.
23: 204, a man charged with a weekend shooting on a college campus in Virginia was set to make his first court appearance earlier today. The Chesterfield County Police Department says 19-year-old Cameron Harris from Henrico County is charged with 4 counts of malicious wounding, 4 gun crimes in the shooting that happened Saturday at Virginia State University. Investigators say they found him inside a dorm closet hiding out after the shooting and arrested him. The 5 victims range in age between 17 and 23. One of them was a student at the college.
3: Now to closer to our area, the other part of Virginia, the deadly stabbing in Fairfax County. Investigators are searching for the person or persons responsible for a woman's death. WTOP's Annalisa Gale tells us it happened along a trail used by runners and others.
6: Around 7 a.m. this morning, officers were dispatched to an adult female lying unconscious outside of her vehicle.
8: Captain Jason Chandler says detectives are following up on leads that may result in an arrest after a woman was stabbed to death on Georgetown Pike in McLean, Virginia. A man who was out on a morning run found that woman.
6: There was a vehicle that is registered to her near where she was found.
8: It's unclear whether the woman lived in the community. Her car was parked in an area leading to several trails around the Great Falls area. Police are asking anyone with information to call 1-866-411-TIPS.
6: There is no immediate indication that this was a random act.
8: Annalisa Gale, WTOP News.
23: It is 2:06 on WTOP. President Trump is now setting his eyes on vandals. He says for the mess of the grass along the National Mall between the World War II Memorial and the Reflecting Pool. President took to social media to blame vandals for the dead and damaged grass, but didn't provide any actual evidence. You will remember that's the same spot where President Trump held his celebration on the 4th of July. There was a huge stage there and lots of people there for the event. President posted a picture of the grassy area, which he says used to be green, but is now brown and patchy. Now, this is the latest claim of damage caused by vandals from the president. Trump criticized the U.S. Attorney for D.C., Jeanine Pirro, earlier this month after her office determined damage to the Lincoln Memorial Reflecting Pool was caused by bad construction, not vandalism, as President Trump had claimed, and then dropped the charge against Bethesda resident and former Olympian David Hearn.
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23: Michael and Son. Back to traffic and weather on WTOP. Time to say hello to Dave Dildine. He's in the traffic center.
0: Hey, and Sean, we've got issues on interstates, parkways, and byways. Great Falls, Georgetown Pike remaining closed between Old Dominion Drive and Tolston Road for the homicide investigation. Georgetown Pike closed. Route 7 or Old Dominion is the way to go there. George Washington Parkway northbound, closed to northbound traffic between Spout Run Parkway and 123 again. That's for hazardous tree removal. Northbound gets the detour. Southbound, both lanes are open. Quantico to Springfield and Alexandria, northbound at I-95 and 395. Heavy and slow past the Marine Corps Museum and toward Dumfries. Two issues ahead, a crash, and then a mobile work zone on the right. Not necessarily in that order, but definitely slow getting by both of them. Northbound through Springfield, slowly going north of Edsel Road and getting by the work zone in two lanes to the left toward Duke Street. Over in Maryland, 95 is decent unless you're northbound and you need to go eastbound on 32 towards Savage. That ramp is blocked, and the right side of 32 down below is blocked at the merge at the dump truck crash. 270 northbound between 109 and 80. Police are stopped with someone at the moment. Northbound on 270, only one lane gets by toward Urbana. Selling your car, watch out for fake payments, unsafe meetups, endless haggling, or you could just sell to Fitzgerald, know exactly who you're dealing with. Go to FitzBuysCars.com. Dave Dildine, next traffic report in 10 minutes.
3: All right, let's get a line on that forecast now. 7 News First Alert meteorologist Mark Pena.
1: A mix of sun and clouds for this Monday. Highs will top out near 90 degrees and feel as hot as 100 with how humid it is out there. Now we'll get some relief as we head towards your Tuesday, thanks to the passing of a cold front that arrives tonight, and will bring the chance at a spotty shower or storm. A lot of us stay dry, but some gusty winds, briefly heavy downpours, and a few lightning strikes are possible. I'm 7 News meteorologist Mark Pena in the First Alert Weather Center.
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13: Hi there, Sean and Ann. Bourbon Steak at the Four Seasons Hotel in Georgetown now wants to be called Bourbon Lounge. Washingtonian reports the restaurant spent more than $1 million on renovations recently, and you should expect some changes to the menu. About 70% of the menu is going to be new. It's going to be a very busy week for major retailers, and we could learn more about how consumers are spending these days or not spending. Walmart, Target, BJ's, Lowe's are just some of the major retailers providing financial updates this week. On Wall Street at this hour, the Dow Jones Industrial Average continues to struggle. The blue chips are down 0.5%. The Dow's off some 266 points right now. The S&P 500 is slipping 30, and the NASDAQ is off 88. John Wardock, WTOP News.
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23: Up next on WTOP, Todd Blanche, the permanent attorney general now, is not committing to working independently and without the personal interests of President Trump. We'll get into this development and others with WTOP contributor Midas Touch Chief Washington correspondent Scott McFarlane. That's next. It's 212.
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1: Latest developments is Scott McFarland. Scott is a WTOP contributor, chief Washington correspondent for the Midas Touch Network. Scott, always good to have you on. Let's start with Todd Blanche here. Made the rounds on the Sunday talk shows, was asked about his loyalty to the president versus his loyalty to the country and its interests. What have you been hearing we can expect from Todd Blanche and his prosecution,
2: Scott? Oh, a lot of scrutiny to this one, in part because, Ann, on Friday, Todd Blanche made the very provocative decision, if not controversial decision, to speak at a political rally with Trump for a New York gubernatorial candidate on Long Island. You don't see attorneys general speaking at political rallies, not in our lifetimes, not in modern American history. So that got people's attention. Then on Sunday, when he was asked about that on Meet the Press, he refused to draw a line of demarcation between the political interests of the White House, what Trump wants, and what the Department of Justice will do. This is part of why you're seeing an exodus inside the Department of Justice locally. We have had many hundreds of people in our area quit or take that fork in the road to leave the Department of Justice, many of them concerned about this shattering of norms, this dissolution of the separation between independent political actors and Department of Justice actors. So this may exacerbate the problem.
3: And then there was Todd Blanche's comments about the White House ballroom project as the administration appealed to the Supreme Court to allow construction to go on once again. He talked about whether Congress needed to give its stamp of approval here. What's going on with that?
2: He says they don't. Congress says they do. So we're going to see what the Supreme Court says if they decide to rule by Friday. Now, why is Friday important? Friday is actually the deadline from the D.C. Circuit Court of Appeals for the work above ground to stop at the White House, East Wing, or Ballroom. It has to be done by Friday by court order. If the Supreme Court intervenes before then, the work can continue. But here's the bottom line, Sean. The Trump administration's arguing that halting the work would compromise the security apparatus they're building in the White House, East Wing. But the lower courts didn't stop the security work. They wanted to stop the above-ground work, the marble, the ornate ballroom. So we'll see if the Supreme Court has an opinion on that.
1: Scott, turning our attention, Democrats are demanding answers about the care, basic necessities of sailors on the USS Abraham Lincoln after family members have been raising alarms about their loved ones' mental health on the ship. President Trump dismissed the claims last week, said their deployment wasn't actually long enough. What's going on here? What are you hearing?
2: Service members' families don't necessarily feel heard when they were dismissed so quickly by Trump on this. What they're telling us in messages is that there's either a shortage of supplies, of food, of hot water. We're hearing about that today. And of course, this record deployment, this 200-plus day deployment without a port call, means that there are mental health concerns that are growing. The Pentagon has not had a press briefing since May to talk about the war or to talk about this. It may be time for the silence to end inside some of these briefing rooms so they can give some answers to the many questions, not just from the press, but from local service member families.
3: Scott, thanks as always. Appreciate it.
2: Thank you both.
3: Scott McFarland, WTOP contributor and chief Washington correspondent for the Midas Touch Network.
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4: Top issues we're tracking are in Virginia on I-95. Northbound traffic jammed Quantico toward Dumfries at 234. Oversized load under mobile escort, but it's stopped in the right lanes. Only one lane gets by that. Ahead, there's a crash. Tesla and a truck, but that's less of a factor. 395 northbound past Edsel Road. Two left lanes getting by the weekday work zone. 123 near Fairfax County Parkway. Fairfax County Parkway near Burke Center Parkway. Single lane closures in all directions for widening. Georgetown Pike is closed between Old Dominion Drive and Tolston Road for the homicide investigation. George Washington Parkway northbound gets detour at Spout Run Parkway until the last hazardous tree is cut back. Northbound closed, southbound open. Over in Maryland, new traffic pattern for Route 4 at Suitland Parkway. Eyes out on the temporary alignment on Route 4. A lot of weekend work happened. 270 northbound delays building near Clarksburg. The crash midway between Waterdyne and 80. Only one lane getting by the response. Over in Columbia, dump truck crash on 32 eastbound near 95. You stay left, but if you're 95 northbound, you can't go eastbound on Route 32. That ramp is blocked for the recovery. 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Dave Dildine, next traffic report in 10 minutes.
3: Let's go to 7 News First Alert meteorologist Mark Pena.
5: Mostly sunny skies with a chance at a stray shower or storm for your Monday afternoon.

0: along the leading edge of a very weak front that will slide through the area. Temperatures will top out near 90 degrees for the afternoon, with heat index values as hot as 100 degrees with all the humidity we have out there. Now, as the front slides through the area, a chance at a stray shower or storm is there. Not expected to be severe, but we are in summertime, so some gusty winds, a few lightning strikes, and briefly heavy downpours are possible where some of those showers and storms develop. Everything will move on out shortly after sunset, with partly to mostly cloudy skies, with gradual clearing heading towards sunrise. Now, your Tuesday will be a nice midsummer afternoon. Temperatures will reach the mid to upper 80s, with northwest winds ushering in a slight drop in that humidity, but it's very short-lived. We're back to near 90 with sunshine on your Wednesday. And as we head towards the end of the week, Thursday through at least the upcoming weekend, those shower and storm chances are back in the forecast. Temperatures will be a little cooler because of the cloud cover and rain, with highs in the lower to mid 80s. I'm 7 News meteorologist Mark Pena in the First Alert Weather Center.
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2: Coming up here on WTOP, more traffic cameras coming to one part of our region. 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
1: 222.
2: You are being warned this afternoon to come to a complete stop if you are driving around Tacoma Park. Cameras are now working at 10 intersections there. It is part of a pilot program that started earlier this year. Today, warnings are going out to the violators. WTOP Steve Karish talked with some folks around the community.
8: Well, I hope it works, because when I'm crossing the street with my pup, sometimes these cars do not stop.
9: That's David, who lives nearby. He says he's nearly been hit by a car several times while out walking his dog. Enforcement of the stop sign cameras begins today with a 30-day warning period. Violators will start receiving fines of up to $40 on September 30th. Tacoma Park Police say the cameras are an effort to make the streets safer, targeting intersections like this one at Grant and Maple Avenues near schools, libraries, and other public buildings. Cameras are on Maple, Philadelphia, Carroll, and Ethan Allen Avenues. In Tacoma Park, Steve Karish, WTOP News.
1: It won't be baseball tonight at Nats Park. It will be the Foo Fighters in concert. Gates open at 4 o'clock this afternoon for the band's Take Cover Tour. Foo Fighters set to take the stage at 8 o'clock. Queens of the Stone Age hit the stage at 6:30.
2: 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Well, look who is back from vacation. Woo-hoo! George
10: hey
2: Wallace.
10: Guys, how we doing?
2: All right. You're looking all tan.
10: Tan.
1: Rested.
10: Yeah. Rested. Yeah, rested's good. Yeah.
2: Okay.
10: Yeah.
1: Did you get bit by jellyfish?
10: No, but couldn't go in the water.
1: Okay.
10: No, couldn't go in the water at all.
1: Heard
10: they were everywhere.
2: Yeah.
1: There.
10: Yeah, they were everywhere.
2: Okay.
10: I come back with news.
2: Okay. Well, we like news.
10: See, that's
2: stories.
10: Why.
2: We want stories. We
10: think the kicking competition is over at Commander's Camp.
2: Really? Already?
10: Over. Jake Moody is out.
2: Oh,
10: they released the kicker. Yeah. today. He's had more of a rough camp than rookie Drew Stevens, and he has been released today. Rookie Drew Stevens, definitely the bigger leg, but also he's a rookie. So both teams, both kickers did make a field goal the other night. Moody's off the upright did go in. Stevens also drilled his, but he has had a more consistent camp. But, you know, there's always a risk going with a rookie, but we'll see. So Jake Moody has been released today. The team is off today. They'll be back tomorrow. Two padded practices this week, Tuesday and Wednesday. Marcus Mariota out for the remainder of the preseason. Does have an MCL sprain. So what does that mean for if we're going to see Jaden Daniels or not? I wouldn't think so, but we'll have to wait and see. I don't know. He was only going to play a series the other day and he got hurt.
6: Yeah.
10: The thing with that is, though, with Jaden Daniels, they have the joint practice with the Ravens coming up. That's like preseason work.
6: Yeah, true.
10: So him playing six plays against the Lions, is that going to get him ready?
6: Move the needle? Not really. No.
10: So
6: probably not.
10: We'll see. Now, if Nick Allegretti, the center, does come back this week, then you can make an argument to get some reps with him. But then again, you'll have that next week, too. So we'll see. Dan Quinn did not offer up any decisions just yet. Maybe we'll get some more information tomorrow. College football, the preseason AP top 25 is out. Ohio State number one, followed by Oregon, Georgia, Notre Dame, Texas, Indiana, the champions at number six, Miami seven, Clemson unranked in the preseason poll for the first time since 2011. First time since 2011, Clemson unranked.
6: Wow.
10: Baseball, no, the Nationals are off tonight. They're hitting the road after being swept by the Mets this past weekend. It's never a good look as they are in Texas, face the Rangers tomorrow. The Orioles now in a wild card spot. See what happens? Go away for a little bit. You come back. The Orioles are in a wild card spot.
1: Interesting weekend.
10: Is that right?
1: Yes, yeah. It was for this Orioles fan. I watch like this where you put your hands over your eyes and you watch in between your fingers because you're not. I'm just keep thinking, oh gosh.
6: Yeah.
10: Yeah.
6: And if you're a Nationals fan, it was disaster. Yep. So, you know, it was a tale
10: season
6: of two
10: six
6: cities.
10: Six games under 500 for the Nats. The Orioles now at Tampa tonight. And then you get the Yankees this
1: last
10: week.
1: One,
10: so
1: and then the Yanks. Yeah.
10: Big test this week. Yep. There you go. Okay, George Wallace, WTOP Sports.
1: Thank you, George. Up ahead after traffic and weather, President Trump created some headlines in the last 24 hours with comments and decisions he's making about South Korea. And the president's son-in-law is talking to both Israel and Hamas about working to bring an end to the war. We'll get the latest details. It's 227.
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16: WTOP's traffic and weather. Let's get to Dave Dildine in the traffic center.
17: The top traffic incidents involve crashes, cones, trucks, police work, and an oversized escort gone wrong in Virginia on 95 northbound at 234 Dumfries. Big truck, pilot car remains stopped in the right lanes. Only one left lane is getting by northbound. 395 northbound past Edsel Road. Two left lanes getting by the road work. Southbound near Sherlington, disabled truck blocking the right side. Georgetown Pike is closed between Old Dominion and Tolston Road for a crime scene. Over in Maryland, 270 northbound, heavy and slow, Clarksburg toward Urbana. Before 80, only one lane to the left getting by a crash. Interloop of the Beltway near River Road, right lane blocked by barrels, delays over the Legion Bridge on the inner. For victims of drunk and drug driving, your grief is unique, but you are not alone. You always have a place at MAD. 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Dave Dildine, next traffic report in 10 minutes.
1: The WTOP forecast. We're expecting it to continue to be hot and humid this afternoon. We do have a chance for an isolated shower or storm. Tonight, same situation. Shower and storm early. Overnight lows dipping down to the 70s. Sunshine tomorrow with some clouds mixed in. Tomorrow's highs back into the mid to upper 80s. Right now, lots of sunshine, 90 in Sterling, 94 Oxon Hill, 92 on the Wharf in D.C.
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1: Good afternoon. I'm Ann Kramer.
6: And I'm Sean Anderson. We have Anna Golden as our producer.
1: And we start with several threads concerning President Trump's handling of the military and foreign policies issues. Foreign policy issues, that is. First, President Trump's telling the Pentagon to substantially reduce joint military exercises with South Korea. Social media, he describes his peak with Seoul, says he's also touting a good relationship with North Korean leader Kim Jong-un.
19: Trump saying the exercises are expensive and send a hostile message to Pyongyang. The president also mentioned Seoul's refusal to take action against Iran. Now, the drills they did kick off today as planned, they're really aimed at making sure American and South Korean forces are ready if North Korea were to attack.
1: That is ABC News correspondent Britt Klenet in Hong Kong there. Democratic Senator Jack Reed of Rhode Island is the top Democrat on the Senate Armed Services Committee. He calls Trump's move a, quote, inane, haphazard decision. Reid says Kim Jong-un has won a propaganda victory.
6: Now to the crisis in the Middle East, President Trump's son-in-law and envoy, Jared Kushner, has wrapped up a long meeting with Israeli Prime Minister Benjamin Netanyahu after holding rare talks this weekend with the leader of Hamas. It's the new effort to revive a U.S.-backed peace plan for Gaza that Israel has rejected. ABC's Jordana Miller joined WTOP earlier from Jerusalem to outline what Kushner's trying to accomplish.
20: First of all, he needs to try to pressure the Israeli prime minister to move forward with the 15-point plan for Gaza, specifically to move Israeli troops out of a few areas in southern Gaza near what was but is now the demolished city of Rafah. And the Israeli prime minister, who's facing a very, very difficult re-election campaign in October, he is very hesitant and has basically refused to move any troops yet.
6: We'll talk more about this coming up at 2:45 with longtime Middle East advisor Aaron David Miller.
1: Well, now to the war with Iran. President Trump is now threatening to bomb the Gulf state of Oman if that country, as he puts it, gets in the way of U.S. efforts to reopen the Strait of Hormuz. His comment to Fox News comes as the 60-day negotiating window is expiring in the memorandum of understanding between the U.S. and Iran calling for a wider peace deal. Mediators have been trying to get the two countries back to talks, but no success there. Iran has made far-reaching demands for reopening the strait, which the U.S. has rejected.
6: Meantime, many members of Congress are growing increasingly impatient with the war with Iran. And President Trump and Defense Secretary Pete Hegseth have pushed back on reports of problems on the aircraft carrier USS Abraham Lincoln. WTOP's Mitchell Miller joined us earlier with the latest.
21: The sharpest criticism of the war comes from Democrats, including Virginia Senator Tim Kaine.
22: President Trump blundered us into it because he was bamboozled by some people around him. Secretary Hegseth, Prime Minister Netanyahu, sadly, my former colleague, Senator Graham, into believing this was going to be an easy thing.
21: Kaine has supported war powers resolutions on Iran, but virtually no Republicans have supported them, arguing that the president shouldn't have his hands tied and voted to reject them. Some Democrats have called for open hearings on the war, but that hasn't happened and won't this summer with lawmakers out on their August break. And while the House has approved additional funding for the war, the Senate did not before leaving Washington, and it remains unclear when or if it will be approved.
0: Mitchell, we've heard the president and defense secretary pushing back on reports of problems aboard the aircraft carrier USS Abraham Lincoln. But some members of Congress have a lot of concerns about what they're hearing. What's the latest on that?
21: Right. Some members of Congress, both Republicans and Democrats, have questions about what has actually taken place on the carrier, with reports of an attempted suicide, maintenance issues, and a drop in morale due to its more than 9-month deployment and record time spent at sea without a port call, more than 240 days. Nebraska Republican Congressman Don Bacon, a military veteran, was asked about that on CBS's Face the Nation.
3: We should have oversight. We should bring in Secretary of the Navy or the service chief of the Navy and have them explain to us the truth on that.
21: Bacon says the president did not help matters by saying the carrier's deployment wasn't long enough. The commander of the U.S. Central Command, meanwhile, Admiral Brad Cooper, visited with the crew recently and praised their work. He also told them they would soon be heading home, since the carrier USS George Washington is now slated to replace the Lincoln in the Persian Gulf region.
16: That's WTOP Capitol Hill correspondent Mitchell Miller, along with our Mark Lewis.
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1: 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Weather on WTOP. We start in the traffic center with Dave.
17: Starting in Maryland on Interstate 270 northbound, we are heavy and slow from Germantown past Hyattstown. Beyond 109 and just past Bennett Creek, the crash on 270 blocks the right side. Columbia to Savage, 32 eastbound near 95. Right side blocked for the recovery of the dump truck. The northbound 95 ramp to go eastbound on 32 is a part of that closure. That's blocked, but the lanes on 95 are open. Between Forestville and Upper Marlboro, Route 4 at Suitland Parkway, new traffic pattern as of late this weekend and a narrowing of lanes on Pennsylvania Avenue. Marlow Heights, Route 5 at Beach Road for a crash causing southbound delays. Over in Virginia, Arlington, 395 southbound. Delays from the Pentagon towards Shirlington. And under the Shirlington Circle Rotary, the response to a broken down tracked trailer blocks the right lanes. Very slowly getting by to the left. 95 northbound, jammed through Quantico. At Dumfries, 234. The oversized load under escort has not been moving for the past half hour or so, but right this very second, as I start to talk about it, looks like they're inching forward. So whatever problem is maybe possibly going to be resolved here in the next few seconds. But only one lane to the left is getting by that slowly moving escort northbound near Dumfries on 95. Georgetown Pike remaining closed. A crime scene between Old Dominion Drive and Tolston Road. 193 Georgetown Pike remaining blocked.
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5: A hot and humid start to the work week with a mix of sun and clouds for your Monday. Temperatures will top out near 90 degrees. Heat index values as hot as 100 degrees. We're also tracking the chance that a few isolated showers and storms, not expected to be severe, but a few rumbles of thunder, gusty winds, and briefly heavy downpours are possible through about sunset. I'm 7 News meteorologist Mark Pena in the First Alert Weather Center.
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6: Money news here on WTOP. Let's get back to John Wardock.
4: Hi there, Sean and Ann. The Pentagon has awarded RTX and its Raytheon division a contract to produce Tomahawk missiles. The Arlington company will make missiles for the Navy over 7 years, and the contract is worth almost $23 billion. A downtown Bethesda deli is closing its doors after more than 30 years in business. The lease for Cafe Express has expired, and MocoShow says the owners have decided not to find a new location. The last day is going to be August 29th. On Wall Street, stocks continue to struggle in the red. The Dow Jones Industrial Average is down almost 0.5% right now. The Dow is down 249 points. The S&P 500 is slipping 27, and the NASDAQ is off some 71 points. John Wardock, WTOP News.
1: Thank you, John. 241, is something happening with beavers in Maryland? We've been telling you for the past couple of weeks now about two attacks that happened in Frederick County at Cunningham Falls State Park up there, where a young boy and a 19-year-old man were injured by what turned out to be rabid beavers. Then we had a young girl be attacked by a beaver in Seneca Creek State Park in Montgomery County last week. Well, WTOP's Kate Ryan has dug into this and talked with the Department of Natural Resources expert about why all this might be happening with beavers.
8: Joshua Tabora, a biologist with Maryland's Department of Natural Resources, says the first incident shows the beaver that bit a visitor at Cunningham Falls State Park did have rabies. And because there are strains of rabies specific to certain mammals, they tested for that.
9: We do know that somewhere in the chain of transmission, a raccoon was involved, at least for the first.
8: So for right now, it's presumed that's the case for all three bites. So is rabies on the increase in the state?
9: We don't have any indication that there's an elevated rabies prevalence rate in either Frederick or Montgomery County.
8: So are there more raccoons?
9: We don't think that the raccoon population is elevated.
8: It is possible, for whatever reason, that beavers and raccoons are having more interactions. But so far, scientists can't say why, and the mammals aren't talking. Kate Ryan, WTOP News.
6: Coming up here on WTOP, remarkable couple of days for Jared Kushner, the presidential envoy for President Trump, as he talked to the leader of Hamas yesterday, talked today with Israeli Prime Minister Benjamin Netanyahu. This over what is next for Gaza. We will talk to Aaron David Miller of the Carnegie Endowment for International Peace. He's coming up next. It's 2:43.
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1: It is 2:45. I'm Ann Kramer.
6: And I'm Sean Anderson. Thanks for being with us.
1: President Trump's plan for the future of Gaza has been a non-starter for Israel. Trump's 15-point so-called roadmap calls for Hamas to disarm and Israel to withdraw troops from Gaza. But Israel's prime minister has been saying no. So the president's son-in-law and Mideast envoy, Jared Kushner, has been talking with both the leader of Hamas and Benjamin Netanyahu over the past 2 days to try to break the logjam.
6: Joining us live to discuss where things stand, Aaron David Miller, senior fellow at the Carnegie Endowment for International Peace, Middle East negotiator for both Republican and Democratic administrations. Good to have you back. Thank you so much.
19: Thanks for having me, guys.
6: First, tell us why the impasse here.
19: The impasse, well, the root cause is that the vision that the current Israeli government and probably the next one has for Gaza and the vision Hamas has for Gaza are mutually irreconcilable. That has been the rocks on which every ceasefire, every putative agreement, every negotiation has basically foundered. And I see no fundamental change in the disparity of those two positions. So you could see incremental gain, but you won't see anytime soon, certainly not before Israeli elections, October 27th, a commitment by the Israelis to fully withdraw from Gaza and Hamas to fully demilitarize and decommission. I'd only point out it took Northern Ireland and Britain, in the wake of the Good Friday Agreement, took the IRA and the Protestant paramilitary 7 years from 1998, when the Good Friday Agreement was created, until 2005. To finish their commissioning, decommissioning process. And there was a political agreement which offered political roles for the political equivalents of these organizations in the governing structure. That doesn't exist here. So I think this is a very heavy lift under any conceivable set of circumstances.
1: So what does Kushner and the so-called Board of Peace need to say to Benjamin Netanyahu to get him to actually agree to the plan then?
19: Well, I don't think that the Israelis will agree. I think you can see perhaps partial withdrawal in return for significant Hamas demilitarization. Look, the president of the United States now has more leverage over an Israeli prime minister than any president has ever had over any Israeli prime minister. In less than 80 days, the prime minister faces the most consequential election of his political life. If he loses power and his ability to manipulate the Israeli judicial system, he could be convicted and go to prison. One of his predecessors, Ehud Olmert, was convicted, served 17 months for one of the charges Netanyahu is accused of, or he could cut a plea deal, which would mean the end of his political career. So it's beyond the realm of imagination that Kushner would have said to the prime minister, look, we need reciprocity here. You have to do something significant if you want an endorsement by my father-in-law. I can't imagine Jared Kushner saying that. I can imagine the president saying that. But no, I think even if you have a better music, two working groups are going to be formed to further explore. I think the chances of a significant breakthrough are slim to none between now and October 27th.
6: Aaron, it's always good to talk to you. Thank you so much for joining us.
19: So much for having me.
6: Mm-hmm. Aaron David Miller, senior fellow at the Carnegie Endowment for International Peace, also Middle East negotiator for both Republican and Democratic administrations.
1: 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Back to the traffic center, back to Dave.
2: Back to Virginia, I-395, southbound traffic remaining slow. Pentagon towards Shirlington. VDOT started moving the disabled tractor trailer down the right lanes, but then more smoke started billowing from it. So they might have to keep the right lane blocked downstream a little while longer, closer to King Street. Meanwhile, in Dumfries on 95, northbound at 234, crews had more success wrangling that disabled tracked trailer out of the northbound lanes. All lanes reopened at 234 a few minutes ago, but back of the line, still slow, north of Garrisonville. Northbound at Fairfax County Parkway, a crash on the left, but not much of a visible impact. Between Centerville and Manassas at the county city line in Bull Run, there's a crash on Route 28 and another one down at Manassas Drive. Police units are holding the scene at Bull Run in case there's a need for an investigation. Someone was seriously hurt in that one on 28. In Great Falls, somebody was killed earlier today on Georgetown Pike. That is still blocked off as a crime scene between Old Dominion Drive and Tolston Road. Interloop delays, McLean to Bethesda near River Road. The construction barrel is still blocking the right lane. 270 northbound, still slow, but steadier beyond Hyattstown. Crash out of the way on the lead up to 80 Urbana. Route 5, Branch Avenue, southbound at Beach Avenue for a crash and a backup. New traffic pattern on Route 4 at Suitland Parkway. Eyes out for the lane shift. 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Dave Dildine, next traffic report in 10 minutes.
6: Let's go to 7 News First Alert meteorologist Mark Pena.
5: A hot and humid start to the work week with a mix of sun and clouds that will allow temperatures to top out near 90 degrees and feel as hot as 100 degrees with the heat index. Now, we are tracking a very weak front that will pass through the area later on this afternoon. That will bring the chance at a spotty shower or storm. A lot of us will stay dry, though, but there will be a chance for some gusty winds, a few lightning strikes, and briefly heavy downpours where those showers and storms develop. Everything clears out shortly after sunset with partly cloudy skies tonight. Temperatures will bottom out in the lower 70s. I'm 7 News meteorologist Mark Pena in the First Alert Weather Center.
1: We have some sunshine. We have some clouds. We're up to 93 at Lafont Plaza, 92 in Waldorf. 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
6: Coming up here on WTOP, the tragic death of a popular actress. 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
6: The Hollywood community and fans are mourning actress Hayden Panettiere. And questions surround the death of the 36-year-old who starred in TV shows like Nashville and Heroes.
20: A friend found Hayden Panettiere unresponsive Sunday inside a Greenville, South Carolina apartment. EMS responded to a 911 call of a person in cardiac arrest. No signs of foul play, according to police, and no cause of death revealed by the family, meaning we'll have to wait for the coroner's report for a cause and manner of death. Now, Panettiere began her career in soap operas like Guiding Light. At 10 years old, she landed a role in the 2000 hit movie Remember the Titans, and later Ice Princess and Scream 4. In TV, she earned a breakout role as the cheerleader in the NBC sci-fi series Heroes and the musical drama Nashville, where 11 of her songs made it to the Billboard Country Top 100.
6: Fox News reporter William Legenus. Now, TMZ is reporting that Panettiere was found inside an apartment in Greenville, South Carolina, by someone who called 911 for a person in cardiac arrest.
1: Well, if you've ever taken an overseas trip, chances are you know all about jet lag. But researchers at Rice University think they found a new way to adjust your body's internal clock. The story from WTOP's Steve Karish.
21: This work started through funding by DARPA, which is a branch of the Department of Defense.
22: That's Omid Vise, director of Rice University's Biotechnology Launchpad.
21: There's issues of circadian rhythm disruption, which really affect the readiness of the troops.
22: It affects the readiness of vacationers, too. By injecting cells that produce a hormone called leptin, Visay and his team were able to reset the body's internal clock to the new external clock. The plan would be to take these injections before travel, so that when you get to where you're going, you're already on schedule. Steve Karish, WTOP News.
6: Sports here on WTOP, powered by Maximus, moving people and technology forward. We've got George Wallace is here, and I got a little kicking controversy here at out in Ashburn.
4: Yeah, so the big competition this summer, the kicking competition between Jake Moody and Drew Stevens, Sean, appears to be over as the team releasing Jake Moody today, according to multiple reports out in Ashburn today. So rookie Drew Stevens is going to win the job. He has the bigger leg. There's no doubt about it. We've seen it in camp. He has been more consistent. Jake Moody did have a rougher camp, missed 4 of 6, I believe it was, one day out there. And they both made a field goal the other night in Saturday night's Friday's game against Miami. Moody's hit the upright and they went in. Stevens right down the middle. So Stevens going to win the kicking competition. Team is off today. They will practice a couple padded practices this week, tomorrow and Wednesday. Marcus Mariota with an MCL sprain, done for the preseason. So we'll see if that affects whether or not Jaden Daniels is going to play this preseason or not. But Mariota was only going to play one series the other night. Ends up getting hurt, and he's done for the preseason. He's had injuries on and off the last couple of years anyway, but so expect to see a little more of Ethan Kaliakmanis and Sam Hartman beginning this week against Detroit. College football, the AP Top 25 preseason is out. Ohio State number one, Oregon at number two. Ohio State 40 of the first place votes, Oregon 14. Georgia third, Notre Dame with 6 first place votes. At number 4, Texas 5, Indiana 8 votes at number 6, and Miami 1 first place vote. Checking in at number 7 in the preseason, Clemson unranked for the first time since 2011. Baseball, not a great weekend for the Nationals. Now season high, 6 games under 500. Swept by the Mets. Can't really do that.
6: Oh, man.
4: Can't do that. Yep. They're swept by the Mets this weekend. They had the Texas for a series tomorrow. Orioles and the Rays this evening before the Yankees head to Camden Yards. The Orioles now, you don't look now, but in that third wild card spot, 61 and 63, half game ahead of the Texas Rangers.
6: You see there's like 7 teams within a couple of games.
4: Yes,
6: of
4: each other. Within two and a half games. Yes, yeah. Yes, within 2.5 games, yeah. So a big one for the Orioles as they get the Rays this evening. George Wallace, WTOP Sports.
1: Thank you, George. Up ahead on WTOP, tracking a number of stories for you, including a deadly stabbing that happened near a trail in Great Falls. It is 2:57.
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6: 2:58. It's Dave Dildine in the traffic center.
25: The top traffic stories, a serious crash near Manassas, closing 28 northbound at Bull Run. Only one right lane getting by southbound. Georgetown Pike remaining closed for investigation between Tolston Road and Old Dominion Drive. Residual backups on 95 northbound near Quantico, 395 southbound near Shirlington, and 270 northbound near Hyattstown because of earlier issues. WTOP traffic center presented by Window Nation, 50% off all window styles. Window Nation.com. Dave Dildine, next traffic report in 10 minutes.
1: Let's get our forecast over to Mark Pena.
5: A hot and humid start to the work week with a mix of sun and clouds for your Monday. Temperatures will top out near 90 degrees. Heat index values as hot as 100 degrees. We're also tracking the chance that a few isolated showers and storms, not expected to be severe, but a few rumbles of thunder, gusty winds, and briefly heavy downpours are possible through about sunset. I'm 7 News meteorologist Mark Pena in the First Alert Weather Center.
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6: Good afternoon. I'm Sean Anderson.
1: I'm Ann Kramer. Coming up,
6: back to school today for some systems in our region and some changes to tell you about.
8: A runner finds a woman dead in McLean. What we're learning about the homicide investigation. I'm Lisa Gale.
10: A new park along the Potomac in Loudoun County. I'm Sandy Kozel.
11: Imagine a vacation without jet lag. I'm Steve Karish.
1: NIH grants getting jammed up under the Trump administration. We'll talk to Notice about that in about 15 minutes.
6: On Wall Street, the Dow down 259, the NASDAQ down 66, and the S&P off 28.
1: 3 o'clock.
12: From ABC News, I'm Chuck Severson. Today's the deadline under the deal that President Trump signed at Versailles in June for ending the war with Iran and reaching an accord on its nuke program. Iran says it's been talking with Oman. ABC News White House correspondent Karen Travers.
13: Iran has said today that they are getting close to a final agreement where those two countries would figure out a way to manage the Strait of Hormuz. The administration, of course, has maintained that this can be under control of no country, despite the president in recent days saying the United States controls it.
12: President Trump ordered reduced U.S. participation in joint U.S.-South Korean military exercises that just started. Trump wants to reinforce his relationship with North Korea's leader, says ABC News military and diplomatic contributor Steve Gagnon.
26: Everything that the Iranians have been doing in terms of hardened underground, they learned from the North Koreans. All their missile technology. So all those missiles that are killing American troops, hitting civilian areas in the Gulf countries, in Jordan and Israel, that is North Korean technology.
12: Two U.S. officials tell ABC News that nothing has changed so far with the joint war games with South Korea. House Democrats demanding answers from the Trump administration about mineral agreements amid reports that the Trump family and cabinet members could profit from them. A Trump-appointed national bank regulator has granted a wing of the Trump family's crypto business conditional approval to establish a bank charter, leading to more questions about possible conflict of interest. ABC's Jay O'Brien.
27: It's a move that could be lucrative, opening the door for potentially higher profits that go directly to the Trump family's expanding cryptocurrency empire. The decision coming from the Treasury's Office of the Comptroller of the Currency, run by a Trump appointee.
12: The Justice Department today finalized a rule to pave the way for people who've been barred from owning firearms because of criminal convictions to apply to have their gun rights reinstated. Listening to ABC News.
1: It is 3:02, Monday, August the 17th. We have sunshine and clouds. Temperatures holding in the low 90s right now in the region. Kramer.
6: And I'm Sean Anderson. Top story this hour here on WTOP. Thousands of students in Northern Virginia got back to the classrooms today. One district that got back was Manassas Park City Schools. And also Loudoun County City School. I'm sorry, Loudoun County Schools are back at it today. WTOP's Luke Luker tells us for many parents, the summer was too short. For others, however, the new school year couldn't come soon enough.
28: Oh, it feels great. Can't wait. It's been a long summer. Feel like it.
29: This dad walked his young daughter to her first day of class here at Liberty Elementary School.
30: What are you most excited about going back to school?
31: Probably just like seeing my friends and just experiencing a new year here.
29: Meanwhile, Catherine said it was bittersweet dropping off her first and second graders.
32: Excited about going back to school and meeting new friends, and they're excited about their teachers and learning, so I'm happy for them.
29: Loudoun County is launching a new technology pilot program this school year at some of their elementary schools where younger students from kindergarten to second grade will work with more computers for hands-on learning. In Loudoun County, Luke Luger, WTOP News.
6: Now, Fairfax County schools return next Monday, as well as Howard County, Montgomery County students. Their first day of school is Tuesday, August 25th. We have more information about all of it on WTOP.com.
1: 3:04 on WTOP. Homicide investigators in Fairfax County busy this afternoon trying to piece together what led to a woman being found. She had been stabbed to death near the trails in Great Falls. Here's WTOP's Annalisa Gale.
0: It was a community member who was coming to the park for a morning run when he noticed the victim.
8: Captain Jason Chandler says police responded around 7 a.m. to Georgetown Pike after learning about a woman who was stabbed to death near her car in a parking area which leads to several trails around the Great Falls area in McLean. Detectives are now trying to find the person responsible.
0: Part of the reason we're out here today, we're asking the community if they saw anything around that time frame to please reach out. Detectives are actively following up on leads. There is no immediate indication that this was a random act.
8: The victim has not been identified at this time. It's unclear if she lived in the community. Annalisa Gale, WTOP News.
6: A man is dead after being hit and run over by a Metro bus in Fairfax County over the weekend. Happened last night in the Bailey's Crossroads area of Carlin Springs Road in Columbia Pike. He was taken to a hospital where he died. The bus driver did stay on the scene. The investigation is underway.
1: It is 3:05 on WTOP. We have been telling you about some new stop sign cameras. They are working in Tacoma Park now, and warnings are going to go out to violators. Here's WTOP Steve Karish.
2: Enforcement of the city's stop sign cameras begins today with a 30-day warning period. Fines will begin on September 16th. So far at this intersection on Grant and Maple Avenues near City Hall, a library, and two elementary schools, people are taking heed. With most, but certainly not all drivers I watched, coming to an appropriate full stop at the intersection. Other cameras are along Philadelphia, Carroll, and Ethan Allen Avenues. For a complete list, visit WTOP.com. In Tacoma Park, Steve Karish, WTOP News.
6: President Trump is blaming vandals for large areas of dead and damaged grass near the World War II Memorial on the National Mall. Now, that's the same area where Trump held his July 4th celebration, which included a stage and large crowds. Now, the president made the accusation in a social media post without saying why he believes vandals caused the damage, instead of a lot of people walking on the grass during the event. He posted a photo showing the area, which used to be green, but it's now brown and patchy. And this comes after Trump criticized U.S. Attorney for D.C. Jeanine Pirro earlier in the month after her office determined damage to the Lincoln Memorial reflecting pool was caused by poor construction, not vandalism, as he claimed.
1: There is going to be a new park along the Potomac River. Loudoun County has finalized its purchase of land in that area. WTOP Sandy Kozel has the story.
10: What that means for those 90 acres, according to Loudoun Now, is that there will be an emphasis on protecting its wooded character, natural resources, and riverfront setting. The land in question is northwest of the Countryside neighborhood in eastern Loudoun, with 1,600 feet along the Potomac River. Purchase price is just shy of $2 million. Public access to the property won't happen until needed access facilities and trails can be developed. Ultimately, a series of passive trails and footpaths are expected to help close a missing link in the Potomac Heritage National Scenic Trail. Sandy Kozel, WTOP News.
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3: An Arlington real estate giant finalizes a merger. I'm John Wardle.
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1: Traffic and weather on WTOP. Time to check in with Dave Dildine. He is in the traffic center.
16: Not an easy Monday. The traffic volumes are in check, but the number of crashes is much higher than usual. In Virginia on I-66, Fairfax County Fire Rescue going for a new one westbound between the Beltway and Nutley Street. Delays likely. A serious crash near the Fairfax County Manassas City line at Bull Run. Northbound lanes of 28 are closed for the investigation. And southbound traffic leaving Centerville across Bull Run only gets by the police work single file to the right. It started with a crash south of there at Manassas Drive. That one was less serious. Georgetown Pike remains closed between Tolston Road and Old Dominion Drive for homicide investigation. Meanwhile, the truck mishap on 395 southbound near King Street is now on the right shoulder, thankfully. Northbound on 95, we still have yet to recover from one near Dumfries. That was cleared a while ago. Now, over in Maryland, Branch Avenue, southbound traffic is stop and go and might be completely stopped in Marlow Heights. A crash happened at Beach Road inside the Beltway. Outside the Beltway on Route 5, you're in good shape, but on Route 4, you're slow to merge off Suitland Parkway and get into the new traffic pattern that was set up over the weekend for the interchange project. 270 northbound, the crash north of Hyattstown is either on the shoulder or clear. Still slow out of Clarksburg, but with both lanes back in service, Urbana and Frederick bound. Overturned dump truck in Columbia, 32 eastbound at the 95 interchange. You stay left from 95 where the lanes are open. You can't go eastbound towards Savage. That 32 exit ramp blocked. 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Dave Dildine, next traffic report in 10 minutes.
6: Let's go to 7 News. First Alert meteorologist Mark Pena.
5: A mix of sun and clouds for this Monday. Highs will top out near 90 degrees and feel as hot as 100 with how humid it is out there. Now we'll get some relief as we head towards your Tuesday thanks to the passing of a cold front that arrives tonight, and we'll bring the chance at a spotty shower or storm. A lot of us stay dry, but some gusty winds, briefly heavy downpours, and a few lightning strikes are possible. I'm 7 News meteorologist Mark Pena in the First Alert Weather Center.
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3: Two of the nation's largest real estate investors have made their merger official. Avalon Bay of Arlington and Equity Residential of Chicago say they have finalized their $69 billion deal, crediting the nation's largest owner of multifamily homes. The new company will take the name of Vivmark Residential and start trading Tuesday at the New York Stock Exchange. If you fly out of Reagan National or Dulles Airport, you're going to see some new food options. Axios DC says Busboys and Poets has opened at Reagan National, and Dulles Airport now has a Clyde's and a new Starbucks. On Wall Street, the Dow Jones Industrial Average is down 232 points. The S&P 500 is slipping 29. The NASDAQ is giving back some 69 points here inside the final hour of trading. John Wardock, WTOP News.
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1: 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We're going to talk about this with Notice reporter Paige Winfield Cunningham, who wrote an article about it today. 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
22: 314, I'm Sean Anderson.
1: And I'm Ann Kramer. Thanks for being with us.
22: Politics and medical research. Now, there's something called Status 19 that goes on at the National Institutes of Health. It involves grants there, and when something would hit Status 19, that meant, well, a grant was ready to go. But now, Notice is reporting that NIH's grant pipeline is slowing

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1: New senior leadership had signed off. Basically, the grants were ready to go out the door. Now what's happening is the Trump administration is conducting extra reviews of the grants by political appointees. They're looking for red flag words. They're looking for topics. They're questioning about terms, say, diversity or systemic or words like that. And that's having the effect of a lot of the grants, hundreds even, are sitting in limbo in this status 19. And, you know, researchers I've talked to are really concerned about it because they're waiting for their grant money, both for new grants and for the annual payment installments. And, you know, it's slowed down, which of course is going to have a, you know, broader impact on research in this country.
2: Yeah. What kinds of research are getting held up because of all this?
1: Yeah, I reviewed a number of grants that are being held up, and they really had to do with a range of topics. Some had to do with maternal mortality, contraception, opioid abuse, aging. So I think a lot of the grants that are getting flagged do tend to have more to do with the social or behavioral sciences, but it's really a range of things. And the staff that I talked to stressed that this is just really unusual. I mean, they have checklists of things that they have to go through before a grant can go out the door. They're checking for all kinds of things. And this extra political review, you know, including these grants are going to HHS appointees, is really unprecedented. It's not something that's happened in the past. So it's raising a lot of alarm bells in the research community.
3: And Paige, this did start when President Trump came into office because he was cutting funding to major research institutions, colleges and universities that he didn't like, or his staff didn't like it. They didn't like the things that they were doing. Hopkins, for one, lost a lot of money, we know, in our region here. So talk to us about maybe what politicians are saying to you, or is there any way around this, and can this get worked out?
1: Yeah. Well, this is this whole idea of extra review of grants by political appointees is something the White House is really leaning into. And they've been doing this not just at HHS, but across other agencies. And they're trying to formalize this process actually in a rule at OMB. It has seemed to raise some alarms among some Republicans on Capitol Hill. In fact, Senate Republicans voted to delay this rule the White House is pursuing to formalize it. You know, and when I talk to staffers, they stress that, you know, grants are supposed to be like around based on science, right? They're not supposed to be subject to partisan or political reviews. And they worry that this is just going to kind of, you know, determine the type of research that is funded in this country. So I think it's going to be an interesting thing to watch through the rest of this year. And one other thing I would note is that the government's fiscal year ends at the end of September, and NIH is trying to get all this grant money out the door before then. And so these extra reviews are really delaying that process as well.
2: Paige, thanks so much for the update. We appreciate it.
1: Thank you.
2: Paige Cunningham covers health for Notice.
3: 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We start with Dave in the traffic center.
4: Trouble in Fairfax County on Interstate 66. Westbound stop and go off the Beltway toward Vienna Metro before Nutley Street. Initially, as of 10 minutes ago, when fire rescue units marked on scene at the crash, they blocked a couple of left main lanes and the right 66 express lane. That may have changed. Standard procedure is to take the damage and drag it from left to right and put it on the available right shoulder. That probably hasn't happened yet. Not in camera, though. At the Fairfax County Manassas City line, Bull Run, a serious crash closing Route 28 northbound. Northbound traffic coming out of Manassas Park can't go much beyond Yorkshire Lane. That's where you're turned around. Southbound drivers are jammed but able to get by single file to the right past crash investigation. The crime scene in Great Falls closing Georgetown Pike for a couple of hours now between Old Dominion Drive and Tolston Road. 95 volume delays northbound near Quantico, southbound through Lorton. A northbound crash near Fairfax County Parkway, mostly on a shoulder. Beltway, slow on the inner loop. Toll road across the Legion. Outer loop from about the Eisenhower Avenue connector toward the Woodrow Wilson Bridge. Inner loop local lanes. An incident crowds a lane near National Harbor. The new traffic pattern on Route 4 at Suitland Parkway on a temporary alignment. Slow adjustments southbound. Route 5, southbound Branch Avenue, closed in Marlow Heights between St. Barnabas Road and Beach Road for crash investigation. That's Branch Avenue. 270 northbound, slow and steady coming out of Clarksburg. The crash beyond Hyattstown is clear. For victims of drunk and drug driving, your grief is unique, but you are not alone. 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

0: or visit madd.org. Dave Dildine, next traffic report in about 10 minutes.
1: Off we go to 7 News First Alert meteorologist Mark Pena.
2: Partly to mostly sunny skies expected for this Monday. A lot hotter than we saw over the weekend, with temperatures topping out near 90 degrees and will feel as hot as 100 with the heat index. Now, we will get some relief with the passing of a cold front, a weak cold front at that, with a chance at a stray shower or storm along and ahead of it. Not expected to be severe, but some gusty winds, a few lightning strikes, and briefly heavy downpours are possible. As the front clears, we'll see some sunshine and slightly lower humidity for your Tuesday, with highs in the mid to upper 80s. I'm 7 News meteorologist Mark Pena in the First Alert Weather Center.
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3: 323.
1: Let's talk about beavers. You know, beavers can get aggressive, but attacks on humans, well, they're very rare. So why have we seen three attacks involving three beavers in two different state parks in just a few weeks? A story from WTOP's Kate Ryan.
4: Joshua Tabora, a biologist with the Maryland Department of Natural Resources, says beavers can be large.
13: An exceptionally large animal can get north of 70 pounds.
4: And they can get aggressive.
13: Beavers can be territorial, so it's not inconceivable that like a beaver could bite.
4: But that is rare. In two of the recent attacks on humans at Cunningham Falls State Park, rabies was confirmed in the two beavers involved. It's presumed the third attack at Seneca Creek State Park also involved rabies.
13: The park was notified about a deceased beaver further down on Seneca Creek.
4: But those remains were too decomposed to test. Tabora says there is not an increase in rabies in the state, but there are indications that beavers have had more interactions with infected raccoons, but exactly why that isn't clear. Kate Ryan, WTOP News.
3: Young teens struggling with anxiety may get some benefits from having a dog. That in some new research out today.
14: Walking a dog gets you outside and gives you exercise. Feeding a dog helps you learn responsibility and empathy for another creature. And just being with the dog in a positive environment can help teenagers struggling with social anxiety. Researchers at Tufts University studied more than 500 kids between the ages of 13 and 17 struggling with high levels of stress and anxiety. They found that dog companionship was associated with more adaptive coping skills, problem solving, and positive thinking. Should be noted that relationship quality, i.e. a positive relationship with that dog, not just owning one, is what's beneficial. Sherry Preston, ABC News.
1: Sports on WTOP brought to you by Amentum, delivering advanced solutions for space and defense. George Wallace is here. George, when it comes to the Commanders, you know, in Cleveland, they just have a list of quarterbacks.
15: Yes.
1: This long list of quarterbacks who have played for the team over the years.
15: Correct.
1: Seems like here it's kickers.
15: Yeah, at least multiple every year.
1: Yeah.
15: I have to go look at the number, but it's been a lot over a short period of time.
1: Yes.
15: Yes. And there will be a new one this year as Jake Moody has been cut by the Commanders. He's had a rough training camp and he hit the upright the other night. Did go in, but Drew Stevens, the rookie, has had the bigger leg in camp for sure and has been more consistent. So they're going to go with the rookie as they move forward. Team is off today, and they will be back to padded practices tomorrow. As far as the status of Marcus Mariota, Dan Quinn?
16: He does have a right knee MCL sprain. That'll knock him out for the rest of the preseason. We're optimistic for the regular season at the start that he'll be ready at that time. At this time, no, we don't anticipate anybody else coming in. So it'll allow more reps, you know, over the next couple weeks with Sam and Ethan in that spot.
15: And there you go. You'll see the two guys probably for the rest of the preseason. Don't know if we'll see Jaden Daniels at all or not, but that is the latest. They will have to pad a practice tomorrow and Wednesday in front of fans out in Ashburn. College football, the AP Top 25 preseason poll is out. Ohio State, Oregon, Georgia, Notre Dame, Texas, Indiana, Miami, your top seven, as Ohio State with 41st place votes. The defending champion, Indiana Hoosiers, got 8 votes at number 6, Oregon 14 at number 2. So, of course, we know that the AP poll, preseason poll, means absolutely nothing, but it's just something to talk about, right? Nationals are off after being swept by the Mets. They head to Texas beginning tomorrow. Orioles, Rays tonight. Birds right now in the final wild card spot as we speak. George Wallace, WTOP Sports.
3: 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Up ahead after traffic and weather.
17: Patience is growing thin in Congress over the Iran conflict as it nears 6 months. I'm Mitchell Miller, today on The Hill.
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1: WTOP's traffic and weather. Let's go to Dave Dildine in the traffic center.
0: The top traffic incident we're tracking is at the Fairfax County Manassas City line. Bad crash on 28 under investigation. Northbound drivers coming out of Manassas Park cannot cross Bull Run. Southbound drivers on 28 coming out of Centerville only getting by single file to the right. Other traffic stories, 66 westbound between the Beltway and Nutley Street. The crash was successfully moved to the right shoulder. The ongoing closure of Georgetown Pike near Difficult Run. And a crash in Marlowe Heights on Branch Avenue, still blocking the southbound lanes of Route 5 near Beach Road. The Crohn's and Colitis Foundation has been at the forefront of inflammatory bowel disease research and care for over 50 years. 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Dave Dildine, next traffic report in 10 minutes.
3: Thank you, Dave. Hot and humid for the rest of the afternoon with a chance for a shower or storm. Our highs, we've made it there in many places. Partly cloudy, chance for a storm early this evening. Overnight lows expected to be in the 70s. Mix of clouds and sun again for tomorrow. Tuesday's highs will be in the 80s. Right now, we have sunshine, 91 at Dulles. It's 93 at Reagan.
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3: Good afternoon. I'm Ann Kramer.
1: And I'm Sean Anderson. Anna Golden is our producer.
3: One of the big stories we're following for you is President Trump and his military strategies. Many woke up stunned today to hear that the president was ordering joint U.S.-South Korea military exercises to be scaled back. He gave several reasons, including his good relations, in his words, with North Korea's leader Kim Jong-un. WTOP national security correspondent J.J. Green's been watching developments and joins us live. J.J.
2: Yeah, and a lot of people were confused as well as stunned when they woke up to that news today. But there are some that think the president and his team may have another motive for making that announcement.
5: But I think this will be well received by the government in South Korea. I think the
6: government. This will be well received by the government in South Korea?
5: I do. I think South Korea? In this regard, JJ.
2: You heard him right. That was Ambassador Joe Detrani, former U.S. envoy to the six-party talks with North Korea, saying this is something that South Korea could get on board with, because it's in line with what the president of South Korea wants.
5: To have a dialogue with North Korea and peaceful coexistence.
2: And basically, looking at the overall picture, what both sides, Ambassador Detrani is suggesting, wants to do is to get North Korea to come back to the negotiating table to talk about its nuclear weapons, and this may be a way to open that door. Reporting live, J.J. Green, back to you, Sean and Ann.
1: J.J., this just seems to be one thread in an overall theme of some questions of how President Trump is deploying power in various parts of the military and foreign policy. You've been looking into that a little bit.
2: It's unorthodox, no doubt about that. And the more you think about it, the more you look at it, you see more than one reason why the president has been doing things like this. And then there was, of course, the situation with Russia, where the president, you know, for many, many, many months, you know, just professed this great affinity for Vladimir Putin and friendship, and then suddenly he didn't have it. And it all seemed to be transactional. And one of the things that appears to be taking place with this particular situation is this question about what is it that the president wants that might not be obvious. And that's the thing that a lot of people are wrestling with. Most of what the president is doing in terms of what his military and his foreign policy agenda entails has to do with transactional situations that may be beneficial to him personally. And that's something that a lot of people have a lot of trouble getting their minds and arms around.
3: J.J., thanks for the update.
2: You're welcome.
3: WTOP national security correspondent J.J. Green. 3:33 now to the U.S. war against Iran. The 60-day deadline to come up with an agreement to end the war expires today. Now, the plan was to reach a deal on Iran's nuclear program, but the two sides remain at a standstill.
7: This 60-day window was meant to be the period where the two countries were going to get at that nuclear issue. They never even got to that stage. The memo of understanding fell apart. The president declared it dead, and they are still haggling over control and reopening the critical waterway of the Strait of Hormuz.
3: That's ABC News White House correspondent Karen Travers. President Trump also issuing fresh threats on the Gulf nation of Oman. As Oman and Iran talk plans to patrol the Strait of Hormuz. President Trump in the last hour at the Oval Office reiterating his desire to claim the Strait of Hormuz.
24: We have a blockade. We control it with a blockade. And I like the idea of declaring it a territory. We have total control over the Strait.
3: Now, when it comes to Oman, President Trump earlier today told Fox News the U.S. would bomb Oman if that country, as he puts it, gets in the way of a U.S. deal over the Strait of Hormuz.
1: Now, the war with Iran will soon enter its sixth month, and congressional lawmakers who are critical of the war are worried it could stretch on without a resolution. WTOP's Mitchell Miller, today on the Hill.
17: Virginia Democratic Senator Tim Kaine has been one of the war's sharpest critics.
25: It is the wrong war at the wrong time, in the wrong place, against the wrong country, for the wrong reason.
17: Kaine, a member of the Senate Armed Services Committee, has led war powers resolutions on Iran, but Congress has not approved legislation that would prevent President Trump from taking additional military action. Senate Republicans argue that lawmakers shouldn't limit his military options. The House has approved a measure that would provide tens of billions of additional dollars in funding for the war, but the Senate didn't do so before leaving on its summer break. And like the war itself, the future is unclear. clear on the Pentagon funding front. On Capitol Hill, Mitchell Miller, WTOP News.
3: Announcement today from the Supreme Court when it comes to President Trump and his appeal in the E. Jean Carroll case.
4: This is where the $5 million judgment against President Trump and the case brought against him by writer E. Jean Carroll comes to an end. The money has already been paid, but the president will get no further appeals as the justices declined to rehear the case they'd already denied to hear once. The president's petition in the first E. Jean Carroll suit, however, the one worth $83 million, alleging defamation, is still pending. In that appeal, Trump is alleging he is immune from prosecution from the comments he made about Carroll because they were made in an official capacity. And as president, he cannot be held liable for them. Sherry Preston, ABC News.
1: A deadly crash on South Glebe Road and 14th Street South. It's under investigation by Arlington County Police. It happened just before 9 o'clock last night when a driver heading south on Glebe struck a woman who was in the crosswalk. She was taken to the hospital but did not survive. Police say the driver stayed on the scene and is cooperating. Now, the victim's name is being withheld until family's notified. Detectives are still working to figure out what led up to the crash. They want to hear with anyone who might have information.
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3: 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Traffic and weather on WTOP. Let's go back to the traffic center and Dave.
0: Around the inner loop, delays to cross the Legion Bridge and head into Silver Spring as well. Briefly, had someone stop in the left lane near Colesville Road. They either scrunched up onto the narrow shoulder or drove off. Interloop near Greenbelt Station, drivers had a crash, limped onto a shoulder. Fire rescue briefly taking an outside lane. No major incidents on the Beltway as volume builds. Inside the Beltway, though, in Marlow Heights, Route 5 southbound, leaving St. Barnabas Road. Traffic's diverted onto the Old Branch Avenue Service Road to get around a crash and investigation at Beach Avenue on Route 5. Route 4 at the end of Suitland Parkway, the new traffic pattern as of this weekend for the next phase of the interchange project. Today is the adjustment day for commuters who go southbound into southern Maryland on Maryland 4. In Virginia, 193 Georgetown Pike and Great Falls closed for hours for homicide investigation between Tolston Road and Old Dominion Drive, Georgetown Pike. 66 westbound, heavy but steadier, leaving the Beltway in Vienna toward Oakton. Crash on the shoulder before Nutley Street. It's getting heavier now in Centerville toward Manassas on the interstate because part of Route 28 is closed at the Fairfax County Manassas City line. Crash investigation northbound coming out of Manassas Park. You can't go much beyond Yorkshire Lane. You can't cross Bull Run for sure. The northbound lanes are blocked. And southbound traffic on Route 28 only gets by single file to the right. It's Long Home's biggest Labor Day savings ever. 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Dave Dildine, next traffic report in 10 minutes.
1: All right, let's head on over to the PJ Fitzpatrick Home Improvement Weather Desk. And we've got meteorologist Mark Pena.
15: A hot and humid start to the work week with a mix of sun and clouds for your Monday. Temperatures will top out near 90 degrees. Heat index values as hot as 100 degrees. We're also tracking the chance that a few isolated showers and storms, not expected to be severe, but a few rumbles of thunder, gusty winds, and briefly heavy downpours are possible through about sunset. I'm 7 News meteorologist Mark Pena in the First Alert Weather Center.
3: Made it up to 93 in Foggy Bottom, still at 92 at Fort Belvoir. Silver Spring is at 90 degrees right now. We have sunshine and clouds.
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8: Sean and Ann, home builders remain concerned about the U.S. economy. 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
16: Our latest builder survey continues to show signs of weakness in the home building market. Builder sentiment has been muted now for 16 consecutive months.
8: That's right, 16 consecutive months. Why? We have rising mortgage rates, higher construction costs, uncertainty due to the war with Iran. Just some of the reasons for slumping sentiment. Tuesday, we get an update on housing starts. On Wall Street right now, the Dow Jones Industrial Average is down 282 points. That's a 0.5% decline for the blue chips. The S&P 500 is surrendering 32, and the NASDAQ is giving back 79. John Wardock, WTOP News.
3: Thank you, John. 342, newly confirmed Attorney General Todd Blanche, who's been on the job permanently as the permanent AG for a week now, is raising some eyebrows with his latest comments. He made the rounds in the Sunday talk shows, was asked about his loyalty to the president versus his loyalty to the country. That's when he refused to pledge to be independent in his new role. Todd Blanche, you'll remember, was the former personal attorney for President Trump. Scott McFarlane is a WTOP contributor, chief Washington correspondent for the Midas Touch. We talked with Scott earlier. He says Blanche is already raising some alarm bells.
18: On Friday, Todd Blanche made the very provocative decision, if not controversial decision, to speak at a political rally with Trump for a New York gubernatorial candidate on Long Island. You don't see attorneys general speaking at political rallies. So that got people's attention. Then on Sunday, when he was asked about that on Meet the Press, he refused to draw a line of demarcation between the political interests of the White House, what Trump wants, and what the Department of Justice will do. This is part of why you're seeing it exodus inside the Department of Justice locally. We have had many hundreds of people in our area quit or take that fork in the road to leave the Department of Justice, many of them concerned about this shattering of norms, this dissolution of the separation between independent political actors and Department of Justice actors. Yeah.
3: Scott McFarlane is a WTOP contributor, chief Washington correspondent for the Midas Touch Network.
1: Meantime, the Justice Department has finalized a new rule that could restore gun rights for some Americans who had past felony convictions. This regulation creates a process for eligible Americans to apply for reinstatement. Now, Attorney General Todd Blanche says the process, in his mind, would protect public safety while giving nonviolent offenders a path to regain their Second Amendment rights. This move is being hailed by gun rights advocates. It's being criticized by groups pushing for tougher laws. Restoration would be decided by a case-by-case basis. Violent felons, sex offenders, others deemed dangerous would still be barred. The rule takes effect in 30 days through a new online application system.
3: It's 344.
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1: It's 3:45. I'm Sean Anderson.
3: I'm Ann Kramer. Thanks for being with us.
1: A man charged with a weekend shooting on the Virginia State University campus set to make a court appearance today. The Chesterfield County Police Department says 19-year-old Cameron Harris from Henrico County is charged with four counts of malicious wounding and four gun crimes in the shooting that took place Saturday at the school in Petersburg. He was arrested after investigators say they found him hiding inside a dorm closet after the shooting. Five victims range in age between 17 and 23, and one of them is a VSU student.
3: Who should be allowed to hack and get the government's blessing for it? Justin Doubleday is our reporter at our partner's Federal News Network, and he has the story.
22: President Donald Trump has directed the Departments of Justice and Homeland Security to oversee a program that allows private companies to conduct offensive cyber operations. Private sector participants would only be able to go after foreign criminal hackers with the government's approval. But Trump's order doesn't say anything about liability protections for participating companies, and experts say foreign governments could consider those companies legitimate hacking targets for being involved as well. Justin Doubleday, Federal News Network.
1: An American tourist is dead after being struck by lightning on an Italian volcano.
24: The 29-year-old man, who was from Kansas, was hiking on Mount Etna on the Italian island of Sicily. He was hit by lightning on Sunday evening while in an exposed area above the tree line. That part of the mountain's been closed to tourists because of recent volcanic activity. Those issues also caused nearby Catania Airport to close for most of last week. Officials say more people have died on Etna from lightning strikes than volcanic activity in recent decades. The most recent eruption-related deaths there were in 1987.
1: And that's a Fox News reporter here on WTOP.
3: It is 3:47.
25: Reports show record levels of metamidine found in fentanyl. You may recognize metamidine from your vet bill, as it is commonly used to sedate large animals. You might assume this drug is being diverted from the office where pet lovers gather, but research shows most of the drug is mass-produced in illegal laboratories. Metamidine can slow the heart rate, drop blood pressure, and suppress breathing, increasing the risk of lethal overdose. Withdrawal is just as dangerous. It causes vomiting, rapid heart rate, and anxiety, all of which may warrant intensive care. Even more concerning, the drug cannot be reversed with the fentanyl overdose antidote Narcan, which means a higher chance of death. The CDC says to seek immediate medical attention if you see or witness suspected exposure to the drug. With this Med Minute, I'm Melissa Adon.
1: It's 3:48. Traffic and weather here on WTOP. Let's go to Dave Dildine in the traffic center.
0: Maryland Route 5, Marlow Heights, Brandywine. Backups and crashes in both cases. Near Beach Road inside the Beltway. Southbound traffic on Branch Avenue sent onto the service road, Old Branch Avenue. Northbound, coming out of Brandywine, you're slow, and you're slowly getting by a more recent crash at Moores Road across from the Royal Farms. Volume delays in the Beltway. Mishaps have been minor and relatively brief. And minding the new traffic pattern on Route 4 near and south of Suitland Parkway on a new alignment during this latest phase of the interchange project. Route 50 eastbound, slow from Whitehall Road to the Bay Bridge. Only two lanes going eastbound toward the shore. It's manageable. In Virginia, a serious crash on Route 28 between Manassas and Centerville. Northbound traffic coming out of Manassas Park cannot cross the Bull Run Bridge. The northbound lanes are blocked for the investigation, and southbound traffic coming out of Centerville on Centerville Road only getting by the police work beyond Compton Road, single file to the right. Georgetown Pike between Great Falls and McLean, nobody's getting by the police investigation between Old Dominion Drive and Tolston Road. Old Dominion Drive or Route 7 working for the workaround. Volume delays on 95, northbound slowest near Quantico, southbound near Lorton, and volume delays in the outer loop in Alexandria and inner loop from Tysons to cross the American Legion Bridge. Audible makes traffic less of an annoyance and more of an opportunity for another chapter. Audible, stories that speak to you. New members can start listening with a 30-day free trial at audible.com. Dave Dildine, next traffic report in 10 minutes.
3: Thank you, Dave. Let's get our forecast over to Mark Pena.
4: Partly to mostly sunny skies in the forecast for your Monday. A little hotter than we saw over the weekend, with temperatures topping out near 90 degrees and will feel as hot as 100 degrees with the heat index. And that's all because of how humid it is out there. But we're going to get some slight relief with the passing of a very weak front. Along that front, we could see a stray shower or storm across the area during the late afternoon and early evening. Not expected to be severe, but given the nature that we're in summertime, some gusty winds, a few lightning strikes, and briefly heavy downpours are possible. All activity will wrap up shortly after sunset, with gradual clearing skies heading into sunrise on your Tuesday. Temperatures will be in the mid to upper 80s with a slight drop in that humidity for your Tuesday, and that'll be thanks to northwest winds coming in at about 5 to 10 miles per hour. As we head towards Wednesday, temperatures back near 90 degrees with sunshine, but the relief, it's short-lived. Showers and storms are back in the forecast Thursday through the upcoming weekend. Because of the cloud cover and rain, temperatures will be in the lower to mid 80s all the way through about the weekend. I'm 7 News meteorologist Mark Pena in the First Alert Weather Center.
1: Fair amount of storm activity right now around Hagerstown, heading down the 70 corridor toward Frederick. We'll keep an eye on that for you. Also, up in Howard County, we were seeing some rain there. Otherwise, we're looking at 90 in Fairfax. 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
1: 352.
3: Some new information this afternoon about the death of actress Hayden Panettiere. She was found dead in South Carolina at the age of 36 yesterday, and now autopsy results have been out.
14: The Greenville County Coroner's Office confirms that on August 16th, paramedics were called to a home for a woman in cardiac arrest. They initiated life-saving measures, but she died at 2:32 in the afternoon. The woman, identified as Hayden Panettiere, was staying at that home temporarily, the statement says. There were no signs of trauma, but the exact cause of death is pending further investigation.
3: ABC News correspondent Mike DeBusky.
1: In New York, there are several people upset over facial recognition technology that was reportedly turned off during Taylor Swift's recent wedding at Madison Square Garden in the city. They want to fully get rid of it, and they're pushing for a new law that would ban it from places like city stores, restaurants, and entertainment venues. Michelle Dahl is with the Surveillance Technology Oversight Project. She was at a protest outside Madison Square Garden.
15: For years, MSG owner James Dolan has doubled down on using facial recognition to scan anyone entering his venues and banning individuals that he dislikes. In one widely reported case, a mother was turned away from Radio City Music Hall simply because she worked at a law firm involved in litigation against Dolan. She was there chaperoning her Girl Scout troop and posed no security threat.
1: Now, a statement from Madison Square Garden says, quote, "People have been recognizing each other's faces since the beginning of time. We just do it electronically."
3: 354. Okay, Gen Xers, hold on to your steering wheel a little hard right now, because this one might hurt. That album, Control by Janet Jackson, is 40 years old. 40. She celebrated with a trip to the big screen in December. She's going to film Janet Jackson Control 40 at a concert in Florida. Production's plan is a global release. It's going to pair the concert with behind-the-scenes footage. Control was Janet Jackson's third solo endeavor, and with it, she became the first woman artist to have five top five tracks on the Billboard Hot 100 from a single album.
1: Mm. I did what's right. Sports here on WTOP, powered by Maximus, moving people and technology forward. George Wallace is here, talking a little Commanders.
8: Yes, the kicking competition is over. Jake Moody has been cut by the Commanders today, guys, as he has had a rough start to camp, no doubt about it. And he did make a field goal the other night, but it hit the upright, went through. Rookie Drew Stevens, they're going to roll with. Always tough, and a gamble, of course, rolling with a rookie, but... Jake Moody is a bit underperforming in camp, so Stevens gets that job. The team is off today. They will be back to practice tomorrow. Two padded practices in front of fans tomorrow and Wednesday, and then practice Thursday. And then the game against the Lions coming up on Saturday in Detroit, preseason game number two. I don't know if we're going to see Jaden Daniels or not. I would probably think not, but you never know. Marcus Mariota's out with an MCL sprain, done for the preseason. So you may see a little Sam Hartman and Ethan Kaliakmanis at quarterback for the rest of the way. But we'll wait and see. They do have a joint practice with the Ravens coming up next week as well. So that's like preseason action, and they'll get to go against the ones. So that could be all the work that Jaden Daniels gets. But we'll see, and we'll get some other updates, especially on Nick Allegretti coming up tomorrow. College football AP preseason top 25 is out. Ohio State, Oregon, Georgia, Notre Dame, Texas, Indiana, Miami, your top seven, as Clemson unranked in the preseason for the first time since 2011. Not a great weekend for the Nationals. They get swept by the Mets, off today. Texas tomorrow, Orioles, Rays tonight. Birds right now in that final wild card spot. And how about this? The Buss family now has decided to sell its remaining 17.8% ownership.
1: Oh, in the Lakers?
8: Of the Lakers.
1: No kidding.
8: To in the latest transaction with Bob Iger, Josh Kushner. Once that is completed, the Buss family will no longer have the required ownership percentage to remain governor because of the guidelines in the NBA. So,
1: oh, wow.
8: About that?
1: Huh.
8: A statement says they've decided to sell the remaining Buss Family Trust shares. And we love the Lakers. Laker fans will continue to support Los Angeles, but it's time to use this opportunity to move on and exit gracefully while we still can, end quote. So there you go.
1: My gosh.
8: That's big news. George Wallace, WTOP Sports.
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1: We have Dave Dildine from the Traffic Center.
0: The top traffic incident in Virginia, a serious crash near Bull Run. 28 northbound closed from Manassas. You got to find another way. Southbound jammed, but getting by to the right. It's leading to slower westbound traffic on 66 in Centerville. Georgetown Pike still closed near Difficult Run. The top incidents in Maryland are on Route 5. Crashes and backups on Branch Avenue southbound at Beach Road and northbound at Moores Road. Our traffic center is presented by Window Nation. 50% off all windows at windownation.com. Dave Dildine, more traffic in 10 minutes.
3: Let's get our forecast. Mark Pena.
4: A hot and humid start to the work week with a mix of sun and clouds for your Monday. Temperatures will top out near 90 degrees. Heat index values as hot as 100 degrees. We're also tracking the chance that a few isolated showers and storms, not expected to be severe, but a few rumbles of thunder, gusty winds, and briefly heavy downpours are possible through about sunset. I'm 7 News meteorologist Mark Pena in the First Alert Weather Center.
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1: Good afternoon. I'm Sean Anderson.
3: And I'm Ann Kramer. Coming up,
2: what we're learning about a woman stabbed to death in McLean, Virginia. I'm Annalisa Gale.
1: The new school year is underway in Loudoun County. It's brought some changes for students and families.
3: Your electric bill could be going even higher as Dominion Energy points to higher utility expenses.
1: We'll talk about that coming up at 4:15 with WDTOP Scott Gelman.
3: And before the close on Wall Street, the Dow's down more than 240 points.
1: WDTOP at 4 o'clock.
5: From ABC News, I'm Chuck Severson. A judge in New York today gave prosecutors at the Manhattan District Attorney's Office until October 9th to respond to Luigi Mangione's motion to dismiss his state murder indictment. The judge set December 10th as the next possible court date. Mangione to be sentenced in federal court 8 days later after he pled guilty to stalking and killing the United Healthcare chief, Brian Thompson. No progress reported between the U.S. and Iran to end the war and reach a deal on Iran's nuke program. Today's the deadline for that, set in the agreement President Trump signed in June in France. Trump, the White House, and the Strait of Hormuz, and blockading Iranian ports.
6: We control it. We control it with the blockade. We have a blockade. We control it with a blockade. And I like the idea of declaring it a territory.
5: ABC News contributor, former Defense Department official Mick Mulroy, says he doesn't expect major combat operations resuming.
11: This Strait of Hormuz has to be resolved for the United States to even get to the point where they can talk about the denuclearization plan.
5: President Trump ordering reduced U.S. participation in joint U.S.-South Korean military exercises that just started, saying they're costly and cause disrespect to North Korea's leader.
6: You see, I'm actually making it much safer. Kim Jong-un has always treated me with great respect.
5: Two U.S. officials tell ABC News that nothing has changed so far with the joint war games. House Democrats demanding answers from the Trump administration about mineral agreements amid reports that the Trump family and cabinet members could profit from them. A Trump-appointed national bank regulator has granted a wing of the Trump family's crypto business conditional approval to establish a bank charter. ABC's Jay O'Brien.
21: The firm's deals, including in the Middle East, have helped Trump's personal gains from crypto balloon, earning upwards of $1.4 billion from his family crypto businesses alone last year, according to his financial disclosures.
5: ABC's Jay O'Brien. 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
1: 4:02 here on WTOP, Monday, August 17th, 2026. We've got plenty of cloud cover. We're 93 in D.C. I'm Sean Anderson.
3: And I'm Ann Kramer. Top story we're following for you this afternoon is a murder investigation happening in Fairfax County. Police are searching for a suspect or suspects after a woman was found dead. The victim was found near a trail used by all sorts of people, runners, walkers, and cyclists in Great Falls. WTOP's Annalisa Gale tells us detectives are trying to piece together what happened.
23: Around 7 a.m. this morning, officers were dispatched to an adult female lying unconscious outside of her vehicle.
26: Captain Jason Chandler says detectives are following up on leads that may result in an arrest after a woman was stabbed to death on Georgetown Pike in McLean, Virginia. A man who was out on a morning run found that woman.
23: There was a vehicle that is registered to her near where she was found.
26: It's unclear whether the woman lived in the community. Her car was parked in an area leading to several trails around the Great Falls area. Police are asking anyone with information to call 1-866-411-TIPS.
23: There is no immediate indication that this was a random act.
26: Annalisa Gale, WTOP News.
1: 4:03, tens of thousands of students returned to the classroom in Northern Virginia today. Manassas Park City Schools had its first day of school, and Loudoun County Public Schools kicked off a new school year. And for many families, the first day in Loudoun brought plenty of excitement, along with a few nervous moments as parents dropped off their kids and said goodbye. WTOP's Luke Lickert was there.
27: I do feel like summer for me went past pretty quick.
28: Catherine dropped off her first and second grader here at Liberty Elementary. New this year, Loudoun County Schools is rolling out a pilot program at several different schools to introduce younger students slowly to technology.
27: I feel like the kids are very familiar with using the computer, but I mean, the school does focus a lot on STEM, which is good.
28: But Amira's son, David, is less concerned about technology and is more looking forward to PE.
29: What's your favorite thing about PE?
30: That we run track and we play fun games.
29: Yeah, what's your favorite game that you guys play?
30: Dodgeball.
28: Older students across LCPS will have to get used to a new dress code, no showing midriff, and shorts must cover your entire behind. Loudoun County, Luke Luger, WTOP News.
1: In Maryland, Montgomery County students head back on Tuesday, August 25th. Howard County students go to school for the first day next Monday. Everything you need to know about the first day of school, all you have to do is head to WTOP.com.
3: 404, it's been a deadly summer so far on Maryland state highways, and now state leaders are urging everyone to remain alert as summer starts to wind down. Here's WTOP's Mike Murillo.
7: You're being reminded to slow down and stay focused after 8 people were killed in crashes across Maryland over the past week. According to the Maryland Department of Transportation, 255 people have died on the state's roads so far this year. That number is down from 296 at the same point last year. But one number is already heading in the wrong direction. 49 motorcyclists have been killed this year. That's the same number recorded during all of last year. The state is urging drivers to look twice before changing lanes and turning because motorcycles can be harder to spot, especially in blind spots. Transportation leaders are also reminding you to obey speed limits, put away distractions, never drive impaired, and wear seatbelts on every trip. The bottom line, they say, slowing down and paying attention can save lives. In Bowie, Mike Murillo, WTOP News.
1: On the subject of driving, if you're driving in Tacoma Park, make sure you come to a full stop. Cameras, stop sign cameras, are now active at 10 intersections across the city. Warning notices are being sent out to drivers caught rolling through stop signs, and actual tickets will start coming out in the coming weeks. Here's WTOP Steve Karish.
8: Well, I hope it works because when I'm crossing the street with my pup, sometimes these cars do not stop.
9: That's David, who lives nearby. He says he's nearly been hit by a car several times while out walking his dog. Enforcement of the stop sign cameras begins today with a 30-day warning period. Violators will start receiving fines of up to $40 on September 30th. Tacoma Park police say the cameras are an effort to make the streets safer, targeting intersections like this one at Grant and Maple Avenues near schools, libraries, and other public buildings. Cameras are on Maple, Philadelphia, Carroll, and Ethan Allen Avenues. In Tacoma Park, Steve Karish, WTOP News.
3: 406, President Trump now setting his eyes on vandals for the mess of the grass, he says, along the National Mall between the World War II Memorial and the Reflecting Pool. He took to social media to blame vandals for the dead and damaged grass, but didn't provide any evidence or any claims there. You will remember that's the same spot where the president held his 4th of July celebration. There was a huge stage and lots of people on that mall for the event. He posted a picture of the grassy area, which President Trump says used to be green, but now it's brown and patchy. This is the latest claim of damages caused by vandals by the president. Trump criticized U.S. Attorney for D.C. Jeanine Pirro earlier this month after her office determined damage to the Lincoln Memorial reflecting pool was caused by poor construction, not vandalism, as the president had claimed, and then dropped the charge against Bethesda resident and former Olympian David Hearn.
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10: 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I'm John Werdock.
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3: Traffic and weather on WTOP. Time for Dave Dildine in the traffic center.
0: Downtown, the reminder that for the next couple of weeks, the avenues on the eastern side of the mall on the tip of Federal Triangle, Pennsylvania, Constitution, Independence, staying closed for the Grand Prix course. And later this afternoon, bracing for Foo Fighters traffic on the Southeast Southwest Freeway, certainly in the next few hours. In Maryland, between Marlow Heights and Brandywine, two crashes, two backups on Branch Avenue. Southbound traffic sent onto the service road because of the crash near Beach Road. Northbound, slow to get by one on Route 5. It's more recent at Moores Road. That happened across from the Royal Farms. Northbound on Branch Avenue. Route 50 eastbound at the Bay Bridge, only two lanes open toward the shore. Westbound to delay-free across the Bay Bridge. Capitol Beltway volume delays in Maryland and Virginia. The big tie-up in Virginia is for drivers trying to get from Manassas to Centerville. Northbound on Route 28, all traffic is stopped at a point before the Bull Run Bridge. You cannot continue northbound across the Fairfax County line. Southbound traffic on 28 Centerville Road jammed badly off 66. Those drivers are getting by, but very slowly to the right to cross Bull Run southbound. Near difficult run, 193 Georgetown Pike has been closed for hours as police set up the crime scene, which is blocking Georgetown Pike and has been between Tolston Road and Old Dominion Drive. Route 15 northbound north of Spinks Ferry Road in Luckett's briefly had a little bit of fire department activity. That should be out of the way, but northbound delays linger. Selling your car, watch out for fake payments, unsafe meetups, endless haggling, or you could just sell to Fitzgerald and know exactly who you're dealing with. Go to FitzBuysCars.com. Dave Deldine, next traffic report in 10 minutes.
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2: Mostly sunny skies with a chance at a stray shower or storm along the leading edge of a very weak front that will slide through the area during the late afternoon and early evening. Temperatures will top out near 90 degrees and feel as hot as 100 during the hottest part of the afternoon. And while we can't rule out a stray shower or storm, most of us will stay dry as the front passes. We'll see some slight humidity relief for your Tuesday with sunshine back in the forecast. No mention of any rainfall. Temperatures will be in the mid to upper 80s. I'm 7 News meteorologist Mark Pena in the First Alert Weather Center.
1: As we check our radar, we see a fairly strong storm system moving down the 70 corridor from Hagerstown heading into Frederick County. Also up around Columbia, we've got some decent rain going on there. A couple of other spot showers here and there in the WTOP listening area. We are checking in right now still at 89 in Ashburn, 89 in Rockville, 92 Fort Washington. 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Money news here on WTOP. Back we go to John Wardock.
10: A big deal for an Arlington defense giant. The Pentagon has awarded RTX and its Raytheon division a contract to produce Tomahawk missiles. Raytheon will make missiles for the Navy over 7 years, and the contract is worth almost $23 billion. Amazon is looking to provide a secure place for students to pick up orders and packages, so it's expanding its locker network to more than 500 colleges and universities. Schools in the DMV with these lockers include Georgetown and George Washington University. And Bourbon Steak at the Four Seasons Hotel in Georgetown now wants to be called Bourbon Lounge. Washingtonian reports the restaurant spent more than $1 million on a recent makeover. On Wall Street Monday, the Dow down 272, the S&P losing 40, the NASDAQ dropping 84. John Wardock, WTOP News.
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1: Up ahead on WTOP, lots of folks say their electric bills are already too high, but Dominion Energy says they could go even higher soon. We'll tell you why as we check in with WTOP Scott Gelman. It's 412.
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16: I would think going forward, I would still be hesitant to ever recommend somebody retire early based on the threat of legislation. I think there's a greater degree to which we can stop bad legislation than we can stop bad executive policy, because there's a lot of different people to talk to. The process takes longer. There's more ways to block bad legislation than there is through executive policy. So people have to take an overall look at what's best for themselves in their career. But again, I wouldn't time your retirement based on the threat of legislation.
11: You just heard from John Hatton, Staff Vice President of Policy and Programs at NARF on the FedThread podcast. 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
3: 4:15, I'm Ann Kramer.
1: And I'm Sean Anderson. Thanks for being with us.
3: To Virginia now, where the Commonwealth's largest electric utility is asking state regulators for permission to recover about $923 million in what it's calling unexpected fuel costs. Dominion Energy says extreme winter weather, higher prices for natural gas, and growing demand for electricity pushed its expenses far beyond what the company originally projected. Now, if this is approved, the plan could mean an increase in your monthly power bills.
1: Well, let's go live now to WTOP Scott Gelman, who's on top of this. Scott, what is driving Dominion to make this request right now?
22: Sean and Ann, you mentioned the hundreds of millions of dollars in what's being

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1: This isn't here.
2: And a lot of that, and some of that is leveled at Dominion for not properly estimating their overall costs correctly. And in one really notable case, a state corporation commission staffer, so that's not the commissioner and one of the commissioners that will make a final decision, but a staffer of that independent state regulatory agency, says that there was substantial load growth, i.e., for example, you can imagine data centers and other transmission line projects that might have resulted in increasing power purchase quantities. Now it's ultimately up to the SEC and the commissioners to decide whether all of this becomes a customer's problem, but the criticism is largely that Dominion hasn't properly estimated what their overall costs are.
3: Now, separately, we have Virginia Governor Abigail Spanberger filing paperwork to weigh in on the proposed Dominion Next Era merger. What have you learned about that?
2: Sean, we learned that the governor intended to do this, and now that filing has officially been made public. This is a six-page filing. The State Corporation Commission, Governor Spanberger, as well as her chief energy officer, request all pleadings, correspondence, and other communication as it relates to the proposed Dominion Next Era Energy merger be looped in for their counsel, that their counsel be looped in on all of the proceedings. Also notable here in that filing, talking about the things that the governor is planning to look into and wants to be privy to. It's clean energy procurement, development, corporate governance, energy affordability, making sure that the cost of this doesn't go on to customers. And just the level set, we've been talking about this for quite some time, but this is the proposal for Dominion and NextEra to become one big utility company. And Governor Abigail Spanberger has spoken at length about her desire to intervene here. She calls it an unprecedented step that a governor has never done this, but it will enable her to have access to key documents and ask key questions to possibly avoid any of those things that we just described in the filing, possibly avoiding her concerns coming to fruition. And so she and her team are privy to all the developments as it relates to that.
1: Thanks for the update, Scott.
2: Thank you.
1: WTOP, Scott Gelman.
3: WTOP at 418 with traffic and weather, and Dave Dildine in the traffic center.
4: Fairfax County on I-66 westbound at Route 50. New crash. It's blocking the left main lane and the right 66 express lane. And westbound traffic beyond that crash is ultra heavy this afternoon from Centerville toward Manassas. That is plan B for a lot of drivers. The big problem for Virginia right now is between Manassas and Centerville, not on 66, but with part of Route 28 closed. The crash investigation into its third hour from Manassas Park, northbound traffic on 28 cannot continue up to the Bull Run Bridge. Smaller vehicles can cross the creek, but only on that confined section of Old Centerville Road and the Old Bridge. That's northbound. Southbound traffic, always heavier this time of day, and it's jammed badly from I-66 past Compton Road. Southbound, the left lane is blocked as a part of the crash investigation. Fairfax County Police are also investigating a crime on Georgetown Pike, and that is still blocked. It has been for several hours in Great Falls between Old Dominion Drive and Tolston Road. Volume delays on 95 and 495 in Maryland and Virginia. Over in Prince George's County, crashes on Branch Avenue, southbound at Marlow Heights, sent onto the service road near Beach Avenue. And northbound traffic is starting to recover out of Brandywine. The crash up at Moores Road looks to be out of the way. For victims of drunk and drug driving, your grief is unique, but you're not alone. You always have a place at MAD. 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Dave Dildine, next traffic report in 10 minutes.
1: Thank you, Dave. Over to the 7 News First Alert Weather Center. Chief Meteorologist Veronica Johnson joins us now live. Veronica, we still have some sunshine. Is that going to continue through the week here?
5: And we are going to have more days with sunshine. I mean, mark Wednesday right now on your calendar, because that's going to be the best day not only of the week, but best day we've had in a while with low humidity and sunshine. It's just going to be gorgeous, and it's going to be brief, too, on Wednesday, because straddled on either side will be tomorrow as humidity levels start to fall. And what's going to do that is a cold front that is moving into our area right now. In fact, I'm tracking a few isolated thunderstorms with that front right now, Hagerstown and Thurmond and down toward areas like Charlestown and Winchester too. So as the cold front moves in and through tonight, it'll bring the humidity levels down, but count on a little bit of wet weather, spotty. Storm or two could bring gusty winds through the 11 p.m. hour this evening. Overnight, we're down to about 69 to 75 degrees. High temperature Tuesday under partly sunny skies, about 86 to 89 degrees.

0: degrees, again, with falling humidity. So we've got great weather for Wednesday, but then Thursday and Friday, a new front moves in and renewed threat of not just thunderstorms, but more gusty winds and hail. That'll be again for the end of the week, even a chance that we could have some isolated flash flooding. Right now it's 90 degrees and rest at 91 in Greenville, 92 in D.C., which, by the way, feels like 100 degrees with still high humidity out there.
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3: 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I'm Kate Ryan.
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2: 423.
1: Well, rabies in beavers is rare. So how did the animals involved in two of the three recent attacks at Maryland State Parks end up infected? WTOP's Kate Ryan talked to some experts to get some answers.
3: Joshua Tabora, a biologist with Maryland's Department of Natural Resources, says the first incident shows the beaver that bit a visitor at Cunningham Falls State Park did have rabies. And because there are strains of rabies specific to certain mammals, they tested for that.
10: We do know that somewhere in the chain of transmission, a raccoon was involved, at least for the first.
3: So for right now, it's presumed that's the case for all three bites. So is rabies on the increase in the state?
10: We don't have any indication that there's an elevated rabies prevalence rate in either Frederick or Montgomery County.
3: So are there more raccoons?
10: We don't think that the raccoon population is elevated.
3: It is possible, for whatever reason, that beavers and raccoons are having more interactions. But so far, scientists can't say why, and the mammals aren't talking. Kate Ryan, WTOP News.
1: And we'll be talking more about that with Kate coming up later this hour at 4:45.
2: Okay, it won't be baseball at Nats Park tonight. Instead, it's going to be the Foo Fighters who take it over the ballpark as their Take Cover tour rolls into D.C. Gates opened at 4 o'clock. Queens of the Stone Age, they start up first at 6:30. Foo Fighters are then set to take the stage at 8 o'clock tonight.
1: Sports here on WTOP is brought to you by Amentum, delivering advanced solutions for space and defense. George Wallace is here talking a little kicking action in Ashburn.
11: Kicking competition, yes, Sean. The kicking competition is over. Figured it'd go a little bit longer than this, but team releasing Jake Moody today. He did have a rough camp, and the rookie Drew Stevens showed the bigger leg. He was a little more consistent as well from the things that we saw during camp. So he is going to get the job, and Jake Moody now will have plenty of time to catch on somewhere else as he has been released. Marcus Marietta, we know, will not play the remainder of the preseason with that MCL sprain suffered in Friday night's game against Miami. So that means that we'll see what that means for Jaden Daniels moving forward. But the team was off today. They will have a padded practice tomorrow, Wednesday as well. The practice Thursday, and then head to Detroit for the second preseason game coming up this weekend. Former Commander for a year, Vaughn Miller, in case you missed it, signing with the Dallas Cowboys. College football, AP Top 25 preseason, Ohio State, Oregon, Georgia, Notre Dame, Texas. Defending champ Indiana comes in at 6. And Miami is at number 7. One of the odds, the interesting stats, I should say. Clemson unranked for the first time in 15 years since 2011. Clemson Tigers not ranked in the preseason. The news out of the NBA today is the Buss family has decided to sell its remaining 17.8% ownership stake in the Lakers. Been in that with that organization, of course, name attached to it since 1979. So once this is completed, Jeannie Buss will no longer have the required ownership percentage to remain governor of the Lakers. So pretty big day in Lakerland, you know, Buss family. George Wallace, WTOP Sports.
2: Thanks, George. Up ahead on WTOP, President Trump is ordering a reduction in joint U.S. military exercises with South Korea. President says the drills send the wrong message to North Korea. We'll get into this with WTOP National Security Correspondent J.J. Green next, 427.
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1: WTOP's traffic and weather with Dave Dildine in the traffic center.
18: The top traffic incidents we're tracking: serious crash near Centerville, Virginia on Route 28 in Bull Run. All northbound lanes are blocked. Southbound left lane blocked on 28. A crash on 66 westbound near 50. The left main lane and the right 66 express lane blocked. George Washington Parkway southbound at the Humpback Bridge. One disabled in the right lane. In Maryland, crash investigation blocking part of Branch Avenue at Beach Road inside the Beltway. And in Columbia, a crash on 32 westbound near Route 29. Fire rescue in place. 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Dave Dildine, next traffic report in 10 minutes.
2: The WTOP forecast for tonight: partly cloudy. We could have an isolated shower or storm early on. Overnight lows expected to be in the 70s. Mix of sun and clouds tomorrow. Highs back in the 80s. Right now, 92 in D.C.
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2: Good afternoon. I'm Ann Kramer.
1: And I'm Sean Anderson. We have Anna Golden as our producer.
2: One of the big stories we're following for you are the comments from President Trump. A lot of people were shocked today to hear what he had to say, where he says that the U.S. and South Korea military exercises need to be scaled back. The president calls good relations with North Korea's leader Kim Jong-un as one of the reasons that he gave for scaling back of those exercises. It's being seen as a bizarre development that has turned Southeast Asia on its head. WTOP National Security Correspondent J.J. Green joins us live now. J.J.
20: And it's often hard to determine what President Trump's motives are. In this case, is no different.
21: Well, you know, North Korea has been very critical of these exercises that started today.
20: And Ambassador Joe Detrani, former U.S. Special Envoy to the six-party talks with North Korea, says a lot of people are going to be left scratching their heads.
21: I think for South Korea and for our allies and partners in Southeast Asia and Northeast Asia, it's a little confusing and maybe a bit troubling.
20: Part of the reason for the confusion may be because North Korea injected nuclear weapons into the conversation.
21: And they spoke about a nuclear element to these exercises.
20: And this may be a part of the reason why the president is talking about his relationship with North Korea again, is because of concern about North Korea's injection of nuclear weapons into the geopolitical conversation recently. Either way, nobody in South Korea or much of Southeast Asia tonight can figure out how this is going to make things any better. Reporting live, J.J. Green, back to you. Sean and Ann.
1: Yeah, J.J., and on that point, broadening out in Southeast Asia, what does this say about the United States' willingness or ability to maybe counteract any action, say, from the Chinese and Taiwan or other places that might happen in that region?
20: Well, based on the conversations that I've had today, this does nothing to address any of that. In fact, it exacerbates the situation because, as most folks know, China is a benefactor for North Korea and has been for many, many years. And they often get to give North Korea the last word in what they do and how they do what they do. It's also not lost on anyone that North Korea is allied with Russia in this war with Ukraine, and so is China. So the U.S. backing off of North Korea's nuclear weapons claims, and, you know, recently they launched another rocket to test a delivery system for nuclear weapons. The U.S. backing off of this doesn't do anything to put forward a more forceful position for China to see, especially as it relates to U.S. interest in the region, including Taiwan. The U.S. is, again, because of what the president and his team have done today, have put North Korea in a place where it actually has international leverage now. So, again, we'll have to wait and see how this one plays out.
2: J.J., thank you.
20: You're welcome.
2: WTOP National Security Correspondent J.J. Green. President Trump's plan for the future of Gaza has been a non-starter for Israel. The 15-point so-called roadmap calls for Hamas to disarm and Israel to withdraw troops from Gaza. But Israel's prime minister has been saying no. So the president's son-in-law and Mideast envoy Jared Kushner has been talking with both the leader of Hamas and Benjamin Netanyahu over the past 2 days to try and break this logjam. Aaron David Miller is the senior fellow at the Carnegie Endowment for International Peace. He has been a Middle East negotiator for both Republican and Democratic administrations. Joined us earlier on WTOP to explain the impasse.
0: The root cause is that the vision that the current Israeli government and probably the next one has for Gaza and the vision Hamas has for Gaza are mutually irreconcilable. That has been the rocks on which every ceasefire, every putative agreement, every negotiation has basically foundered. And I see no fundamental change in the disparity of those two positions. So you could see incremental gain, but you won't see anytime soon, certainly not before Israeli elections, October 27th, a commitment by the Israelis to fully withdraw from Gaza and Hamas to fully demilitarize and decommission.
2: That's Aaron David Miller, senior fellow at the Carnegie Endowment for International Peace.
1: To the war in Iran, President Trump is now threatening to bomb the Gulf state of Oman if that country, as he puts it, gets in the way of U.S. efforts to reopen the Strait of Hormuz. His comment to Fox News comes as the 60-day negotiating window is expiring in the memorandum of understanding between the U.S. and Iran, calling for a wider peace deal. Mediators have been trying to get the two countries back to talks, but with no success. Iran has made far-reaching demands for reopening the strait, which the U.S. has rejected.
2: President Trump will not get a hearing from the Supreme Court when it comes to one of his cases involving writer E. Jean Carroll.
4: After being found liable for sexual abuse and defamation, Donald Trump was ordered to pay E. Jean Carroll $5 million. His legal team appealed that decision numerous times. He ended up paying her the money, and now the Supreme Court has refused for a final time to review its denial. However, there was an earlier case focusing solely on defamation, for which a jury ordered Donald Trump to pay $83 million. He claims he made the remarks in his official capacity as president, and since the high court gave him blanket immunity, he cannot be held liable. That case is still pending. Sherry Preston, ABC News.
1: Testimony has begun in a Las Vegas courtroom for the murder trial of the man accused in the murder of hip-hop icon Tupac Shakur. It's been nearly 30 years since Shakur's death. One-time gang leader Dwayne Davis had originally been granted immunity in the case, but he was arrested in 2023 in Vegas. He's been in police custody since. Why such a long delay in the case?
22: One is that they couldn't use a lot of what Dwayne Davis was saying because he had this immunity deal until they figured out a way where they say that the immunity deal no longer covered him. So He was talking to police at a task force in L.A. He was talking to police here in Las Vegas, helping them out on this case as being a party who was in the Cadillac that night, allegedly. He said he was. And that they weren't able to go after him, and everybody else in the Cadillac is dead. Everybody else who was involved. So now they're able to go after him and get that indictment.
1: And that's ABC's Alex Stone in Las Vegas.
2: An update to a stabbing that happened in Hybla Valley. Police in Fairfax County say they've made an arrest. Officers were called late Saturday night to Richmond Highway. That's where they say they found a 41-year-old man who'd been injured. Investigators say the victim and suspect argued before the attack. Surveillance cameras, they say, helped track the suspect's movements. And police were able to spot 25-year-old Kamonte Taylor of Washington of Alexandria, who had the same clothes on that was seen by the man in the video. He was arrested. Police say he had a knife in his possession. He is now charged with malicious wounding and is being held without bond. The victim is still in the hospital.
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4: The big headache this afternoon is for drivers trying to travel between Centerville and Manassas. Crash investigation is in its third hour on Route 28. Northbound traffic from Manassas Park cannot use the 28 Bull Run Bridge. Old Centerville Road is maxed out. And southbound traffic on 28, which is heavier this time of day, bumper to bumper from 66 past Compton Road, where the investigation blocks the left lane southbound. It's a bad afternoon on 66. Westbound traffic's heavy and slow from the Beltway past Oakton toward Route 50. And that's where crash response blocks the left main lane and the right 66 express lane. Downstream, the main lane's very congested in Centerville, and drivers take a look at 28 and say, I don't think so, and then they stay on the interstate and headed to Manassas that way. George Washington Parkway, southbound at the Humpback Bridge, somebody broke down in the right lane, didn't make it to the 14th Street Bridge. And it's times like these when inbound traffic's heavy. Foo Fighters at Nats Park. It's getting noticeably more crowded on 395 and Southwest. In Maryland, on the Beltway, MDOT sent to one broken down on the interloop near 50, but there's definitely something on the outer loop between 202 and 50. Might have it backwards, might have more than one. Branch Avenue southbound inside the Beltway, still diverted onto the old Branch Avenue service road to get around a crash at Beach Road. 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That's innovation forward. I'm Dave Dildine. Next traffic report in 10 minutes.
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6: A mix of sun and clouds for this Monday. Highs will top out near 90 degrees and feel as hot as 100 with how humid it is out there. Now we'll get some relief as we head towards your Tuesday thanks to the passing of a cold front that arrives tonight, and we'll bring the chance at a spotty shower or storm. A lot of us stay dry, but some gusty winds, briefly heavy downpours, and a few lightning strikes are possible. I'm 7 News meteorologist Mark Pena in the First Alert Weather Center.
3: Some of the rain right now falling in Frederick around the Ballinger Creek area. We have 90 in Hyattsville, 93 right now in Foggy Bottom.
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7: Expect another housing report on Tuesday. That's when we get news on housing starts. You're getting some new food options at local airports. Axios DC reports Busboys and Poets has opened at Reagan National, and Dulles Airport now has a Clyde's. On Wall Street Monday, the Dow Jones Industrial Average dropping 272 points, the S&P 500 slipping 40, the NASDAQ down 84. John Werdock, WTOP News.
3: So this just into the WTOP newsroom. The woman accused of vandalizing the World War II Memorial in D.C. has now been released. She remains under strict court conditions. Our partners at 7 News say that Melissa Ferris was ordered to stay away from the memorial and out of D.C. except for business related to court. She must surrender her passport. She has to go through mental health screening and remain under supervision of pretrial services in the state of Ohio. Ferris was released on a personal recognizance bond. You'll remember she was arrested last Friday after park police looked over video and photos from visitors that purportedly showed Ferris spray painting the World War II memorial and then taking soap and pouring it in, which created a whole bunch of bubbles in the fountain. She has a September 3rd preliminary hearing.
5: A number of states are suing Meta in the biggest social media trial yet. These proceedings get underway in California tomorrow.
9: With a jury now seated, a trial in California accusing Meta of getting kids hooked on platforms like Instagram and Facebook is set to start Tuesday. Several states are involved. Financial damages against Meta could hit $1.4 trillion.
5: And that's ABC's Jim Ryan.
3: Coming up on WTOP, we will get in depth on the recent beaver attacks on humans in two Maryland state parks. We'll be joined live by WTOP's Kate Ryan, who has dug into some information for us. 4:43.
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15: WTOP. News. Happens. Here.
5: It's 4:45. I'm Sean Anderson.
3: I'm Ann Kramer. Thanks for joining us.
5: Three times in just 1 month, beavers have attacked humans at two Maryland state parks. Officials say it's very rare to have a single case of a beaver attacking a person. So what is going on? And what should you know about rabies in wild animals?
3: WTOP's Kate Ryan's been looking into this. She joins us now live. Kate, so let's start off talking about rabies in beavers here. What do we know about these cases?
16: Okay. In two of the three cases, and we're talking about the animals that were found up at Cunningham Falls State Park, they can confirm that they did, in fact, test for and find rabies. And the rabies strain that they found was tied to raccoons. They could actually identify that. So that helps answer the question, how are they even getting rabies? Because I think most of us know raccoons, foxes, maybe that's where you find it. So definitely in those two. In the third case, as I was on the phone interviewing the biologist, he explained, we have found a deceased beaver at Seneca Creek State Park, but the remains were not in a condition that was good enough to have tested. But they are presuming that that third bite was also a rabies case.
5: You just said rabies was tied to raccoons. How does that happen?
16: The thinking is, and again, they can't prove it. We don't have cameras in the woods on this. But that they have been occupying the same spaces. And for whatever reason, they're having more interactions with each other. That's a supposition at this point. And they're continuing to investigate, so hopefully we'll learn more. But for whatever reason, it seems that beavers and raccoons who have rabies are crossing paths more frequently.
3: We hear about rabies, Kate, and it, you know, obviously sends up alarms for so many of us. We know you just mentioned fox a lot of time. A lot of foxes will get rabies. We know bats a lot of times have rabies. So what is it about beavers? Because we've been hearing since this happened, it is rare.
16: Again, because they think that they are running into raccoons. Okay. They're just, it's not like they're picking it up out
3: of the strictly
16: the
3: raccoon
16: yes,
3: element.
16: Yes, and an interaction, because they will, they're both territorial in similar spaces. Raccoons like to be near sources of water. Well, sources of water are where beavers live. And beavers can be, even aside from rabies, they can be territorial. The thing is, 9 times out of 10, they're going to slap that tail on the water that we're so famous for, right, and dive and run away from you and swim away from you. So they're not necessarily aggressive from the jump.
5: A couple of questions before we go. First, how would anyone be able to tell if a wild animal has rabies? And also, there's that notion that if you see animals in daytime, that they're probably rabid. What do you know about that?
16: He didn't use the phrase old wives' tale, but very close to. Generally, that's not true. You can't just say, oh, I saw one in daytime. I know they normally like to be active at dusk and at dawn. If you see one in the daytime, that is not proof of rabies. Look for the behaviors, circling in a pattern, like literally circling, foaming at the mouth is the extreme end of the case, and just acting abnormally, not being afraid of humans, and approaching or charging at you. In those cases, assume it's rabies. Keep 25 yards, if you can, between yourself and that animal, and notify authorities. And that's usually going to be in the parks, DNR officials. And if you're out in your neighborhood, you want to get in touch with health department, local police, animal control.
3: Kate, thank you so much for looking into this for us. We appreciate it.
16: You got it.
3: That's WTOP's Kate Ryan.
5: 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We count on Dave Dildine in the traffic center.
4: You can count on some rough traffic in Fairfax County. The bulk of the traffic challenge is on and near I-66. 66 westbound main lanes heavy and slow from the Beltway. 66 express lanes westbound, you'll be on the brakes near 123 with the Easy Pass. The crash ahead near Route 50, the left main lane and the right 66 express lane block. The response working on both sides of the flex posts. Farther west, traffic heavy and getting slower with more commuters staying on the interstate from Centerville into Manassas because of the bad backups on Route 28 near the Fairfax-Prince William County line. A crash on 28. It was serious. Northbound lanes remain closed at Bull Run. Southbound, the left lane is blocked for the investigation. Southbound traffic does get by, but extremely slowly off 66 and past Compton Road. You stay right. George Washington Parkway, southbound near the Humpback Bridge before 395. In our Kobeck camera, we can still see the broken down van and the right lane blocked. Inbound traffic on 395 getting heavier. More Foo Fighter fans getting to Nats Park. DC 295 northbound. A new crash between the 11th Street Bridge and Pennsylvania Avenue. In Maryland, adjusting to the new traffic pattern on the southbound lanes of Route 4 near and south of Suitland Parkway on a lane shift for the interchange project. And crash investigation ongoing in Marlowe Heights, southbound on Route 5 Branch Avenue under police direction and likely still routed onto the service road near Beach Road for the ongoing police work. We are brought to you by Wolf Trap. Experience the film that started it all as the National Symphony Orchestra performs Harry Potter and the Sorcerer's Stone in concert at Wolf Trap on August 27th. I'm Dave Dildine. Next traffic report in 10 minutes.
3: Thank you, Dave. Let's head over to the 7 News First Alert Weather Center. Chief Meteorologist Veronica Johnson joins us now. Veronica, we have more clouds now. Is this a function of what's to come with rain or anything?
17: It is. That's right. Yeah, right now, ahead of the cold front, we do have a few showers and even some thunderstorms up around Frederick, Maryland, Ballinger Creek, just east of Brunswick, and also some spotty showers and storms south down around Stephen City and Winchester Way. So this cold front going to be moving in and through overnight, and it'll give us some lower humidity levels for tomorrow. We'll still be up around 90 degrees, but at least the humidity levels will be falling, and our storm chances will be pretty much nil to none tomorrow. Right now, though, and for the early part of the night, we do have a chance for an isolated thunderstorm. Could bring some small hail and wind gusts at around 40 miles per hour. So keep that in mind. This will be through the 11 p.m. hour. Temperatures this evening, about 76 to 85 degrees. Overnight, we're down to 69 to 75 degrees. And then a high temperature Tuesday, just shy of 90 degrees. We'll be around 90 on Wednesday with mostly sunny skies and low humidity. So that's the best day out of the week. And Wednesday will be the best day that we've had in a while. Please take advantage of it because we're back to stickiness and storminess for Thursday and Friday this week. 90 now in Gaithersburg. It's 91 in Fairfax and 92 currently in D.C. where it feels like we're up around 100 degrees.
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3: Well, now to the latest in the high-profile case of Lindsay Clancy, the Massachusetts mom who admitted to killing her three young children. Prosecutors wrapped up their part of the trial today and say that she planned the killings and contrived to get her husband out of the house on errands. Clancy's mother and sister, among the witnesses called by the defense team so far, they recounted today how they saw her become increasingly anxious, paranoid, and suicidal in the months before the killings.
5: The Hollywood community and fans are mourning actress Hayden Panettiere. And questions surround the death of the 36-year-old who starred in TV shows like Nashville and Heroes.
19: A friend found Hayden Panettiere unresponsive Sunday inside a Greenville, South Carolina apartment. EMS responded to a 911 call of a person in cardiac arrest. No signs of foul play, according to police, and no cause of death revealed by the family, meaning we'll have to wait for the coroner's report for a cause and manner of death. Now, Panettiere began her career in soap operas like Guiding Light. At 10 years old, she landed a role in the 2000 hit movie Remember the Titans, and later Ice Princess and Scream 4. In TV, she earned a breakout role as the cheerleader in the NBC sci-fi series Heroes and the musical drama Nashville, where 11 of her songs made it to the Billboard Country Top 100.
5: That's Fox News reporter William Lajeunesse.
3: Sports on WTOP, powered by Maximus, moving people and technology forward. George is here with some big news about the Lakers. And I guess I'm wondering, George, how do you, when you've owned a team for so long,
20: yes,
3: you just kind of like, okay, it's over. It's done. Like, it's your whole world.
20: First time since 1979 when the Buss family acquired the Lakers Kings in the Forum from Jack Cook.
5: Yeah.
20: For $67.5 million.
5: Yeah.
20: Now it's the Lakers are worth $12.5 billion.
5: I think they've recouped their investment.
20: You think? Well, the Buss family has decided to sell its remaining 17.8% stake in the Lakers to the in the latest transaction to Bob Iger and Josh Kushner. That is the latest. So that means Jeannie Buss will no longer have the needed ownership percentage to remain governor of the Lakers. So she will be done and out as the Buss family is selling its final stakes of the Lakers. First time since 1979. I'd say that's a pretty good run.
5: Yeah. And then that's going to be weird, though, not have the Buss family involved. Yeah.
20: 100%. Absolutely. Yeah. The Commanders are off today, but there is news. Jake Moody has been cut. Yes, he's had a rough camp. The veteran kicker is out. Rookie Drew Stevens will be the new kicker moving forward. He's had a pretty good camp. He definitely has a stronger leg and has been more consistent. Marcus Mariota will not play the remainder of the preseason due to the MCL sprain suffered in the first drive of the game on Friday night. We'll see what that means for Jaden Daniels. Nationals are off after being swept by the Mets this past weekend. They go to Texas tomorrow. Orioles in the final wild card spot right now. They're in Tampa tonight. George Wallace, WTOB Sports.
5: Thank you, George. 4:57.
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3: 4:58. the traffic center we go. Here's Dave.
4: The top traffic incidents that we're tracking. Manassas, Centerville, serious crash on 28. Northbound closed at Bull Run. Southbound jammed, only getting by to the right. 66 westbound, the last of a crash near 50, getting towed out of the left main lane of the right 66 express lane. Very heavy downstream through Centerville. Bailout on Fairfax County Parkway and 29. In Maryland, a new crash on the Baltimore-Washington Parkway, southbound south of 198 in Laurel. And the WTOP Traffic Center presented by Window Nation. 50% off all window styles. 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Dave Dildine, next traffic report in 10 minutes.
5: And your forecast now for Mark Pena.
0: A hot and humid start to the work week with a mix of sun and clouds for your Monday. Temperatures will top out near 90 degrees. Heat index values as hot as 100 degrees. We're also tracking the chance that a few isolated showers and storms, not expected to be severe, but a few rumbles of thunder, gusty winds, and briefly heavy downpours are possible through about sunset. I'm 7 News meteorologist Mark Pena in the First Alert Weather Center.
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3: Good afternoon, I'm Ann Kramer.
5: And I'm Sean Anderson. Coming up,
3: concern is growing as Congress, as tensions remain high in the Middle East, as the U.S. and Iran appear no closer to a broader agreement.
5: We'll break it down at 5:15 when we talk to WTOP Capitol Hill correspondent Mitchell Miller.
1: A runner finds a woman dead in McLean. What we're learning about the homicide investigation. I'm Lisa Gale.
2: A troubling trend involving motorcycles has Maryland urging drivers to look twice. I'm Mike Marilla.
6: Beaver attacks on humans. What is going on? I'm Kate Ryan.
3: On Wall Street for the day, the Dow was off by 270 points.
5: It's 5 o'clock.
24: From ABC News, I'm Lindsay Davis, anchor Prime streaming weeknights on ABC News Live. Democratic Senator Tim Kaine says he will file a war powers resolution to prohibit U.S. military action against Oman after President Trump threatened to bomb that country if it gets in the way of U.S. objectives in the Strait of Hormuz. Trump today at the White House.
25: No, I don't think they'd behave very well, but we'd handle them very easily, just like we do other things.
24: No progress reported between the U.S. and Iran to end the war and reach a deal on Iran's nuke program. Today is the deadline for that, set in the agreement President Trump signed in June in France. President Trump ordering reduced U.S. participation in joint U.S.-South Korean military exercises that just started, saying they're costly and cause disrespect to North Korea's leader at the White House.
25: You see, I'm actually making it much safer. Kim Jong-un has always treated me with great respect.
24: Retired Army General Robert Abrams oversaw Korea operations.
26: I'd wait and see another 24 to 48 hours to see what potential impacts there might happen to be on this particular exercise.
24: Two U.S. officials tell ABC News that nothing has changed so far with the joint war games. House Democrats are demanding answers from the Trump administration about mineral agreements and reports that the Trump family and cabinet members could profit from them. A Trump-appointed national bank regulator has granted a wing of the Trump family's crypto business conditional approval to establish a bank charter. ABC's Jay O'Brien.
27: The firm's deals, including in the Middle East, have helped Trump's personal gains from crypto balloon, earning upwards of $1.4 billion from his family crypto businesses alone last year, according to his financial disclosures.
24: A judge in New York today gave prosecutors of the Manhattan DA's office until October 9th to respond to Luigi Mangione's motion to dismiss his state murder indictment. Mangione is to be sentenced in federal court after he pled guilty to stalking and killing UnitedHealthcare Chief Brian Thompson. Wall Street major indexes closed lower. Crude oil prices went up. 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
3: It is 5:02 on Monday, August the 17th. We have clouds, we have sunshine, some showers moving into parts of Montgomery County, like Germantown right now. Temperatures holding in the low 90s. Good afternoon. I'm Ann Kramer.
5: And I'm Sean Anderson. Top story this hour here on WTOP. It was a routine morning run that turned into a shocking discovery in Great Falls as a man in McLean found a body along a trail. That person was stabbed to death. WTOP's Annalisa Gale has the latest on the Fairfax County Police investigation.
28: It was a community member who was coming to the park for a morning run when he noticed the victim.
29: Captain Jason Chandler says police responded around 7 a.m. to Georgetown Pike after learning about a woman who was stabbed to death near her car in a parking area which leads to several trails around the Great Falls area in McLean. Detectives are now trying to find the person responsible.
28: Part of the reason we're out here today, we're asking the community if they saw anything around that time frame to please reach out. Detectives are actively following up on leads. There is no immediate indication that this was a random act.
29: The victim has not been identified at this time. It's unclear if she lived in the community. Annalisa Gale, WTOP News.
3: 5:03 on WTOP. And other news this afternoon, thousands of students were back in the classroom today in Loudoun County. Of course, many of them are already probably back home now, kicking off this new school year. While many parents are wondering where the summer actually went, others say they were more ready to get their kids back into a routine. Our story from WTOP's Luke Lukert.
7: Oh, it feels great. Can't wait. It's been a long summer. Feel like it.
8: This dad walked his young daughter to her first day of class here at Liberty Elementary School.
9: What are you most excited about going back to school?
10: Probably just like seeing my friends and just experiencing a new year here.
8: Meanwhile, Catherine said it was bittersweet dropping off her first and second graders.
11: Excited about going back to school and meeting new friends, and they're excited about their teachers and learning, so I'm happy for them.
8: Loudoun County is launching a new technology pilot program this school year at some of their elementary schools, where younger students from kindergarten to second grade will work with more computers for hands-on learning. In Loudoun County, Luke Luger, WTOP News.
3: Also back today, Manassas Park City Schools. Now Fairfax and Howard County students, they go back to school next Monday. Montgomery County kids, your first day of class is Tuesday, August 25th. We've got all your back-to-school information for you. 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
5: 5:04, it's been a deadly stretch on Maryland roads, leading to a warning for drivers to slow down and stay focused. Let's go to WTOP's Mike Murillo.
2: 8 people were killed in crashes across Maryland over the past week, prompting a renewed safety message from the state. The Maryland Department of Transportation says 255 people have lost their lives on Maryland roadways so far this year, compared to 296 by this point last year. But one trend is drawing particular attention. 49 motorcyclists have been killed so far this year. That's matching the total recorded all of last year. You're being reminded to look twice before changing lanes and making turns, because motorcycles can be harder to see, especially in blind spots. You're also being urged to obey speed limits, avoid distractions, never drive impaired, and buckle up on every trip. The message is simple from the state: slow down, stay focused, and share the road. In Bowie, Mike Murillo, WTOP News.
3: Well, beaver attacks on humans are rare. It's what makes 3 encounters involving 3 different beavers in 2 Maryland state parks in recent weeks so unusual. WTOP's Kate Ryan has been talking to wildlife experts looking into what's going on.
6: Joshua Tabora, a biologist with the Maryland Department of Natural Resources, says beavers can be large.
12: An exceptionally large animal can get north of 70 pounds.
6: And they can get aggressive.
12: Beavers can be territorial, so it's not inconceivable that like a beaver could bite.
6: But that is rare. In 2 of the recent attacks on humans at Cunningham Falls State Park, rabies was confirmed in the 2 beavers involved. It's presumed the 3rd attack at Seneca Creek State Park also involved rabies.
12: The park was notified about a deceased beaver further down on Seneca Creek.
6: But those remains were too decomposed to test. Tabora says there is not an increase in rabies in the state, but there are indications that beavers have had more interactions with infected raccoons, but exactly why that is isn't clear. Kate Ryan, WTOP News.
5: If you went to the Panda Fest Festival at the National Zoo over the weekend, well, you did a good thing. 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Organizers of the Asian Food and Culture Festival have announced a $25,000 donation. That money will help support the care of giant pandas along with the zoo's broader wildlife conservation efforts. As we mentioned, Panda Fest was over the weekend, brought food and entertainment, and had lots of panda-themed attractions.
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14: 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I'm John Werdock.
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4: Traffic and weather here on WTOP. Off we go to Dave Dildine in the traffic center.
2: Well, it's good news, bad news. In Fairfax County, westbound on I-66. Actually, it's bad news, good news, bad news. From the Beltway, westbound traffic is still stop and go out to Nutley Street. Then you get more running room closer to Route 123. The crash at 50 is clear. At that point, the westbound lanes of 66 are open. But all that bottled up traffic is now surging into Centerville, where volumes are significantly higher this afternoon. And speeds are dropping like a rock with that extra infusion of westbound traffic. And the drivers who would normally be going into Manassas on 28, a lot of them are staying on the interstate to cross Bull Run with the investigation of a crash on Route 28 entering its fourth hour. However, we are noticing some changes on 28 just over the last couple of minutes. It looks like police have reopened all the southbound lanes beyond Compton Road. Even though it's bumper to bumper southbound, I think you've got all lanes back in service. And most of the cruisers associated with the reconstruction near Bull Run have pulled off. Now, the northbound lanes are still empty, so northbound 28 is still closed back near Manassas Park. But it looks like they might be getting ready to reopen that state highway. Battlefield bailout on Route 29 heading past the old Stonehouse. Volume delays on the other interstates, 95, the Beltway, and 395 in Virginia. In Maryland, a crash on the Baltimore-Washington Parkway, southbound in Laurel, just south of 198. Fire rescue units and probably park police by now arriving on scene. Getting used to the new traffic pattern on Route 4, near and south of Suitland Parkway on a lane shift. And Route 5, Branch Avenue, southbound, in the process of reopening that as crash investigation near Beach Road clears. 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I'm Dave Dildine. Next traffic report in 10 minutes.
4: Let's go to 7 News First Alert meteorologist Mark Pena.
18: The chances there for a spotty shower or storm through the rest of your Monday evening, along a weak front that will slide through the area. And while we're not expecting much in the way of severe storms, we can't rule out some gusty winds and a few lightning strikes where some of those downpours develop, as well as some briefly heavy rain. Now, most of this activity will wrap up shortly after sunset as the front sweeps through the area. Temperatures tonight will fall to the lower 70s with partly cloudy skies. And while we're not much cooler for your Tuesday, we'll have highs near 90 again. We'll see a slight drop in humidity. I'm 7 News meteorologist Mark Pena in the First Alert Weather Center.
4: Nothing severe on our radar, but we do have some pretty heavy storms going on right now down the 70 corridor from Frederick heading toward Mount Airy, and then the southern end of that system kind of drifting on south into Montgomery County, hitting Damascus, even as far down as Gaithersburg and Germantown. Right now, we're at 93 in National Harbor. 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
14: Two of the nation's largest real estate investment firms have made their merger official. Avalon Bay of Arlington and Equity Residential of Chicago say they have finalized their $69 billion deal, creating the nation's largest owner of multifamily homes. The new company will take the name Vivmark Residential and start trading Tuesday at the New York Stock Exchange. The Pentagon has awarded RTX and its Raytheon division a contract to produce Tomahawk missiles. The Arlington company says the deal will run over 7 years and the contract is worth almost $23 billion. The Dow Jones Industrial Average dropping 272 points on Monday, the S&P losing 40, the NASDAQ down 84. John Wardock, WTOP News.
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3: Coming up on WTOP, tensions with Iran continue to rise. There are more concerns coming out of members of Congress about how long the war could stretch on. We're going to talk about it live with WTOP Capitol Hill correspondent Mitchell Miller next, 512.
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4: 5:14, I'm Sean Anderson.
3: And I'm Ann Kramer. Thanks for joining us.
4: President Trump's words escalated tensions in the Middle East today, threatening military action against Oman, which has been involved in talks with Iran as efforts continue to reopen the Strait of Hormuz. These developments come on the 60th day since the U.S. and Iran reached a memorandum of understanding, an agreement that has now formally expired. Members of Congress are expressing growing concern about where the standoff with Iran may be headed next.
3: Well, joining us live is WTOP Capitol Hill correspondent Mitchell Miller. Mitch, Virginia U.S. Senator Tim Kaine weighing in on what Trump had to say in his threat against Oman. What concerns is Senator Kaine raising here?
31: Well, and Senator Kaine is worried that the president is willing to widen the war, which has already expanded across much of the Middle East. And today he issued a statement saying, quote, President Trump is increasingly deranged in his one-man campaign to threaten and initiate wars all over the globe. Kaine notes that the U.S. has a strong diplomatic relationship with Oman, and he says he plans to file a war powers resolution that would prevent the president from taking military action against that country. Now, that can't be filed until lawmakers return, but it is another sign of the frustration in Congress over the lack of progress in ending the war with Iran.
4: Mitch, Republicans have been restrained in their public comments about the war with Iran. Is that a sign of party unity, or is

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1: Quiet. Be quiet. You're a fake reporter, and you report fake news.
2: The president later said reports about problems on the carrier USS Abraham Lincoln were fake news from CNN.
3: Well, speaking of the Lincoln, Mitch, the White House continues to say no major issues. I think the president last week dismissed it and the issues that some of the sailors' families had brought up, that they're suffering mentally on the ship. So why are the reports about the carrier continuing to raise questions by lawmakers on Capitol Hill?
2: Well, some members of Congress have questions about what's actually taken place on the carrier with those reports of an attempted suicide, maintenance issues, drop in morale, the fact that it's been on a more than 9-month deployment, a record time spent at sea without a port call. And the president, as you alluded to last week, said that they should have been out even longer. Nebraska Republican Congressman Don Bacon, a military veteran, believes that's the wrong response. And he was asked about that on CBS's Face the Nation.
4: We should have oversight. We should bring in Secretary of the Navy or the service chief of the Navy and have them explain to us the truth on that.
2: Now, the commander of the U.S. Central Command, Admiral Brad Cooper, visited with the crew over the weekend and praised their work. He also told them they would soon be heading home. That apparently helped some of the morale, since the carrier USS George Washington is now slated to replace the Lincoln in the Persian Gulf region.
5: Well, that's a lot of issues to start the week. Thanks much.
2: You bet.
5: That's WTOP Capitol Hill correspondent Mitchell Miller.
3: 518. Time for traffic and weather. We start off in the traffic part with Dave.
6: Okay, in Laurel on the Baltimore-Washington Parkway, southbound delays lead past a crash south of 198. It was on the right, might be out of the way. 95 southbound, just plain heavy, parallel through Columbia. 270 and 70, slick and slow in the storm action in and around Frederick. Wipers and headlights on. Beltway, south side, outer loop. Delays in both the local and the through lanes coming out of Alexandria. A medical response sent to the through lanes on the Woodrow Wilson Bridge should be on the right side of the throughs. Through Fairfax County on I-66, westbound, a very slow afternoon from the Beltway into Manassas. The crash on 66 at 50 is clear, and the crash investigation on 28 at Bull Run is clear, but noting some significant after effects. Very long delays on 28 southbound through Centerville. The northbound diversion in Manassas lifted. A lot of drivers stuck with 66. That's why it's so heavy westbound getting out of Centerville through Manassas. But again, the lanes on the state highway and the interstate highway open. In the district, it's getting more crowded on 395. Foo Fighter fans coming to Nats Park. The breakdown on the George Washington Parkway southbound near the Humpback Bridge is clear. 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Dave Dildine, next traffic report in 10 minutes.
5: All right, let's go to 7 News First Alert meteorologist Mark Pena. Mark, all those fans going to Nats Park for Foo Fighters, what kind of weather can we expect?
7: You know, for sure, hot and humid conditions. Right now, we're sitting in the lower 90s with heat index values closer to 100 degrees. And the forecast has called for an isolated shower and storm. And right now, that's playing out. The storm that we're tracking into portions of Frederick County, about to cross over into portions of Montgomery County, with quite a bit of lightning, but no watches or warnings associated with any of this right now. So just some summertime downpours that will likely grace the area in the next couple of hours or so. Gusty winds and a few lightning strikes, as well as the heavy downpours, are pretty much what we're tracking with this, and most of it will wrap up shortly after sunset. And this is all along a weak front that's going to clear the area tonight, not really cooling us off much tomorrow because we're right back to near 90 for the high. But we'll see a slight drop in humidity with mostly sunny skies. We're back to near 90 again on Wednesday, and it won't be until about Thursday through the upcoming weekend when yet another front approaches. But unlike the one we're seeing today that clears the area, the one that approaches Thursday looks to hang out and stall near our near the mid-Atlantic, and that's going to bring daily chances for showers and storms Thursday through the upcoming weekend. So we'll have our eyes on that. Stalled fronts are very difficult to forecast because they do stall out, and we kind of have to wake up every day and see where the front is, and that's where the rain will fall. Right now, though, not the case. Again, we have our eyes on the rain that's coming in from Montgomery County. No warnings associated with this, but I'm sure you're using those windshield wipers pretty good on 270. Temperatures, nice and hot. 93 degrees at the Navy Yard right now. 90 in Tysons. 91 for you in College Park.
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8: 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We'll explain the condition. 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
6: There's new testimony in the high-profile murder trial of Lindsay Clancy in Massachusetts. Clancy's mother and sister have told jurors her mental health deteriorated in the months before prosecutors say she killed her three children back in January of 2023. Prosecutors argue Clancy carefully planned the killings and sent her husband out of the house before carrying them out. The defense does not dispute Clancy killed the children, but argues she was suffering from postpartum psychosis. The trial is now into its fourth week.
4: So what exactly is that postpartum psychosis? WTOP's Kyle Cooper has talked about it with a local psychiatrist.
7: Postpartum psychosis is a break from reality that can come and go and occur in any mother. Samantha Machuela, psychiatrist with the Mother Baby Intensive Outpatient Program at MedStar Georgetown University Hospital, says moms suffering from this don't at times interpret things the way most people would.
8: And so they either get very paranoid about them, or they don't trust other people, or trust their instincts, or they can't remember things the way that somebody normally can. In some people, they hear things or seeing things.
7: Dr. Machuela also says it is treatable and should not be ignored. She urges everyone who thinks they may be in the middle of this to say something. Talk to one of your doctors or talk to a family member. Kyle Cooper, WTOP News.
6: Getting research grants approved at the National Institutes of Health is becoming increasingly difficult. Notice reports the Trump administration has sharply slowed down the NIH grant process. Hundreds of awards have been delayed for weeks. Many applications are now undergoing some additional reviews by political appointees. And as a result, researchers across the country say millions of dollars in funding remain stuck in limbo.
9: This whole idea of extra review of grants by political appointees is something the White House is really leaning into. And they've been doing this not just at HHS, but across other agencies. And they're trying to formalize this process actually in a rule at OMB. It has seemed to raise some alarms among some Republicans on Capitol Hill. In fact, Senate Republicans voted to delay this rule the White House is pursuing to formalize it. And when I talk to staffers, they stress that grants are supposed to be like around based on science, right? They're not supposed to be subject to partisan or political reviews. And they worry that this is just going to kind of determine the type of research that is funded.
6: Paige Cunningham covers healthcare for Notice.
4: Time for sports on WTOP, brought to you by Amentum, delivering advanced solutions for space and defense. George Wallace is here as we're talking about the L.A. Lakers.
10: Yes, a pretty big deal in Lakerland. The Buss family has decided to sell its remaining 17.8% stake in the Lakers. The new majority owners, once this transaction is completed, Jeannie Buss will no longer have the needed ownership percentage to remain governor, because the guidelines require controlling owners and governors to own at least 15% of the franchise. She's been the governor of the Lakers since 2013, taking over after her father, Jerry Buss, died. Lakers acquired, along with the L.A. Kings and the Great Western Forum, for $67.5 million from Jack Ken Cook by the Buss family back in 1979.
6: That's incredible. You know, when you think about it, this is like the equivalent if the Steinbrenners were to sell the Yankees or the Rooneys were to sell the Steelers. I mean, the Buss family has just been synonymous
10: with that.
6: With big success in sports.
10: And now the franchise worth $12.5 billion. So, you know, whatever.
6: Yeah.
10: It's fine. That's the news of the day. The NBA Commanders off today, but they are making a change at kicker. Jake Moody out. Rookie Drew Stevens has won the job. Moody's had a rough camp. Now he has a chance to catch on with somebody else. Team will be back in pads tomorrow and Thursday. No Marcus Mariota. Rest of the preseason because of the MCL sprain. Nats off tonight in Texas tomorrow. Orioles Rays tonight. from Tampa. George Wallace, WTOP Sports.
6: All right, George, thanks. Coming up here on WTOP.
11: Patience is growing thin in Congress over the Iran conflict as it nears 6 months. I'm Mitchell Miller, today on The Hill.
6: 527.
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17: The top traffic issues are in Laurel on the Baltimore-Washington Parkway. Two crashes southbound before and after 198. Only one lane getting by. Medical and police response for a motorcyclist on the Woodrow Wilson Bridge. Outer loop through lanes. Right side blocked. Longer delays out of Alexandria as such. And the backlog in Fairfax County. Westbound and southbound traffic on 66 and 28. Moving slowly, but slowly moving. Earlier crashes near Fair Oaks and Bull Run cleared. The recovery taking time. 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Experience the film that started it all as the National Symphony Orchestra performs Harry Potter and the Sorcerer's Stone in concert at Wolf Trap on August 27th. I'm Dave Dildine. Next traffic report in 10 minutes.
6: The WTOP forecast. We will have some isolated showers, maybe a storm or two as we go through the rest of the afternoon into the evening. Looking for lows tonight in the 70s, then tomorrow partly to mostly sunny, a high in the upper 80s. We've got some decent rain right now in the Frederick County area heading down the 70 corridor toward Howard County. Right now we're looking at 90 here in the nation's capital.
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6: Good afternoon. I'm Sean Anderson.
4: I'm Ann Kramer. Anna Golden's our producer.
6: We start with President Trump's latest comments on South Korea. Many woke up stunned today to hear that the president was ordering joint U.S.-South Korea military exercises to be scaled back. Now, he cited several reasons, including what he calls his good relations with North Korean dictator Kim Jong-un. WTOP National Security Correspondent J.J. Green.
19: A lot of people were confused as well as stunned when they woke up to that news today, but there are some that think the president and his team may have another motive for making that announcement.
20: But I think this will be well received by the government in South Korea. I think the
21: government. This will be well received by the government in South Korea?
20: I do. I think.
21: South Korea?
20: In this regard, JJ.
19: You heard him right. That was Ambassador Joe Detrani, former U.S. envoy to the six-party talks with North Korea, saying this is something that South Korea could get on board with because it's in line with what the president of South Korea wants.
20: To have a dialogue with North Korea and peaceful coexistence.
19: And basically, looking at the overall picture, what both sides, Ambassador Dattrani is suggesting, wants to do is to get North Korea to come back to the negotiating table to talk about its nuclear weapons, and this may be a way to open that door.
6: That's WTOP National Security Correspondent J.J. Green.
1: 5:32, the agreement to end the war in Iran expired today, the 60-day deadline to come up with an agreement to end the war. The idea was to reach a deal on Iran's nuclear program. The two sides remain at a standstill.
2: This 60-day window was meant to be the period where the two countries were going to get at that nuclear issue. They never even got to that stage. The memo of understanding fell apart. The president declared it dead, and they are still haggling over control and reopening the critical waterway of the Strait of Hormuz.
1: That's ABC News White House correspondent Karen Travers. Now, the president is also issuing fresh threats on the Gulf nation of Oman as Oman and Iran talk about plans to patrol the Strait of Hormuz. And President Trump talked in the Oval Office this afternoon. He reiterated his desire to claim the Strait of Hormuz.
22: We have a blockade. We control it with a blockade. And I like the idea of declaring it a territory.
2: Why do that?
22: We have total control over the Strait.
1: He tells Fox News the U.S. would bomb Oman if that country, as he puts it, gets in the way of a U.S. deal over the Strait of Hormuz.
6: Now, the war with Iran will soon enter its sixth month, and congressional lawmakers who are critical of the war are worried it could stretch on without a resolution. WTOP's Mitchell Miller today on the Hill.
11: Virginia Democratic Senator Tim Kaine has been one of the war's sharpest critics.
23: It is the wrong war at the wrong time, in the wrong place, against the wrong country, for the wrong reason.
11: Kaine, a member of the Senate Armed Services Committee, has led war powers resolutions on Iran, but Congress has not approved legislation that would prevent President Trump from taking additional military action. Senate Republicans argue that lawmakers shouldn't limit his military options. The House has approved a measure that would provide tens of billions of additional dollars in funding for the war, but the Senate didn't do so before leaving on its summer break. And like the war itself, the future is unclear on the Pentagon funding front. On Capitol Hill, Mitchell Miller, WTOP News.
1: Well, the latest now on President Trump and his appeal of the E. Jean Carroll case before the Supreme Court.
24: This is where the $5 million judgment against President Trump and the case brought against him by writer E. Jean Carroll comes to an end. The money has already been paid, but the president will get no further appeals as the justices declined to rehear the case they'd already denied to hear once. The president's petition in the first E. Jean Carroll suit, however, the one worth $83 million, alleging defamation, is still pending. In that appeal, Trump is alleging he is immune from prosecution from the comments he made about Carroll because they were made in an official capacity. And as president, he cannot be held liable for them. Sherry Preston, ABC News.
6: In Las Vegas, testimony has started in the trial of the man charged in the murder of hip-hop legend Tupac Shakur. He was killed in a drive-by shooting nearly 30 years ago. On trial is Duane Kafee D. Davis. He used to be a gang leader. At one point, he was granted immunity in the case, but he was arrested in 2023 in Vegas and has been in police custody ever since.
25: This is a moment that many people thought, many of Tupac Shakur's fans thought, would never get to this point. I was just talking to a man who showed up here among the fans who have shown up of Shakur, and he said he just wants to know what justice is in this case, and he wants to see what the evidence they've got against Davis is.
6: That's ABC's Alex Stone in Las Vegas.
1: Deadly crash at South Glebe Road and 14th Street South is being investigated by Arlington County Police. Happened before 9 o'clock last night when police say a driver was going south on Glebe Road and hit a woman who was in the crosswalk. She was taken to a hospital and died. The driver did stay at the scene. Police say that person is now cooperating. Detectives still working to figure out what led up to the crash. They want to hear from anyone who has any information.
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26: A name change for a major Georgetown restaurant. I'm John Werdahl.
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6: WTOP at 538. Got traffic and weather, and Dave Dildine in the WTOP Traffic Center.
17: Southern side of the Beltway. Delays on the outer loop from Van Dorn Street to the Woodrow Wilson Bridge. A few minutes ago, responders left the motorcyclist on the right shoulder of the through lanes. They'll make their own arrangements. All the through and local lanes reopened on the Wilson Bridge on the outer loop. On the inner loop near Branch Avenue, someone was sputtering out in a center lane, limping onto a shoulder if possible. Baltimore-Washington Parkway southbound, the crash before 198 on the left, only squeezing by far to the right. The original crash south of 198 is out of the way. At that point, both parkway lanes are open. 95 southbound, just plain heavy through Howard County, especially near 32 in Columbia. 270 Montgomery County Fair, slow and normal stretches. Got a little wet earlier in Frederick County. Still wet on portions of I-70. No spinouts reported. In Virginia on I-66 and 28, the backlog remains near Oakton, Fair Oaks, Fair Lakes, Centerville, and Manassas. Earlier crashes on the interstate and state highway down near Bull Run, all cleared. Nothing to replace them, thankfully, but a lot of slow westbound and southbound traffic on 66, 28, and 29 as after effects. Inbound traffic's getting more crowded on the 14th Street Bridge for a lot of Foo Fighters fans. Destination, Nats Park. 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I'm Dave Dildine. Next traffic report in 10 minutes.
1: 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Over to 7 News First Alert meteorologist Mark Pena.
7: Tracking the chance at a few isolated showers and storms through the rest of your Monday evening as a weak front slides through the area. Not expecting much in the way of severe weather, but some gusty winds and a few lightning strikes are possible where the heavier downpours develop, as well as some briefly heavy rainfall. As the front clears the area overnight, skies will clear from west to east with overnight temperatures in the lower 70s. And while we're not much cooler for your Tuesday with highs right back in the upper 80s to near 90 degrees, we'll see mostly sunny skies and a slight drop in humidity. I'm 7 News meteorologist Mark Pena in the First Alert Weather Center.
6: 86 in Germantown, 89 at DuPont Circle downtown. Annandale still at 90. We've got some heavy rain along the I-70 corridor from Frederick on over to Baltimore. Also, just to the south of Upperville and along the I-66 corridor east of Front Royal. Some pretty heavy rain there as well. We'll keep an eye on it for you. Again, it's 88 degrees now in Northwest D.C.
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26: Home builders continue to have concerns about the U.S. economy as they deal with higher mortgage rates and higher construction costs. 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
26: On Tuesday, we get a fresh report on housing starts. And Bourbon Steak at the Four Seasons Hotel in Georgetown now wants to be called Bourbon Lounge. Washingtonian reports the name change comes after the restaurant spent more than $1 million on renovations. On Wall Street Monday, the Dow dropping 272 points, the S&P losing 40, the NASDAQ slipping 84. John Wardock, WTOP News.
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6: The state of Maryland has won a major legal fight over the proposed new headquarters for the FBI. A federal judge in Greenbelt has sided with the state and Prince George's County in blocking the Trump administration's attempt to move that project from Greenbelt to the Reagan Building here in Washington. In a statement, State Attorney General Anthony Brown says the ruling protects more than a decade of work and hundreds of millions of dollars already pledged. Brown calls it more than a building. He says Congress made a promise that the administration tried to break. Here's the Attorney General Brown in a video released just a short time ago.
4: Today, the court blocked the Trump administration from putting the FBI headquarters at the Reagan Building in Washington, D.C., clearing the path back to Greenbelt.
6: The court's decision halts the relocation plan. It also stops more than $500 million in redirected funds and clears the path for the FBI to be built, that FBI headquarters to be built in Greenbelt. And we'll have more on the developing stories as we go through the evening here on WTOP. We have reached out to local Prince George's County leaders and members of Congress for their reaction.
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9: I'm Eric White. Here are your top headlines from Federal News Network. The Federal Aviation Administration has hired over 2,000 new air traffic controllers, all with a shared passion, video games. Transportation Secretary Sean Duffy says in a recent post online that the FAA hiring initiative focused on gamers, launched in April, has met 94% of its hiring goal. And approximately 17,000 IRS employees who took deferred resignation offers retained access to the agency's systems. That's according to a new report out from the Treasury Inspector General for Tax Administration that determined the massive lapse presented a potential security risk for unauthorized disclosure of sensitive information. For more on these stories, go to federalnewsnetwork.com.
1: Up ahead on WTOP, we'll get the latest on the plan for the future of Gaza. Between Gaza and what's happening with Israel, we're going to talk to Aaron David Miller, the senior fellow at the Carnegie Endowment for International Peace. It's 5:44.
10: Are you single and looking? 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
6: 5:45, I'm Sean Anderson.
1: I'm Ann Kramer. Thanks for joining us.
6: President Trump's plan for the future of Gaza has been a non-starter for Israel. Trump's 15-point so-called roadmap for Hamas to disarm and Israel to withdraw troops from Gaza. But Israel's prime minister has been saying no. So the president's son-in-law and Mideast envoy, Jared Kushner, has been talking with both the leader of Hamas and Benjamin Netanyahu over the past couple of days to try to break the logjam.
1: Aaron David Miller is a senior fellow at the Carnegie Endowment for International Peace. He's also been a Middle East negotiator for both Republican and Democratic administrations. He joined us earlier here on WTOP to talk about the impasse.
30: The root cause is that the vision that the current Israeli government and probably the next one has for Gaza and the vision Hamas has for Gaza are mutually irreconcilable. That has been the rocks on which every ceasefire, every putative agreement, every negotiation has basically foundered. And I see no fundamental change in the disparity of those two positions. So you could see incremental gain, but you won't see anytime soon, certainly not before Israeli elections, October 27th, a commitment by the Israelis to fully withdraw from Gaza and Hamas to fully demilitarize and decommission. I'd only point out it took Northern Ireland and Britain, in the wake of the Good Friday Agreement, took the IRA and the Protestant paramilitary 7 years from 1998, when the Good Friday Agreement was created, until 2005 to finish their commissioning, decommissioning process. And there was a political agreement which offered political roles for the political equivalents of these organizations in the governing structure. That doesn't exist here. So I think this is a very heavy lift under any conceivable set of circumstances.
1: So what does Kushner and the so-called Board of Peace need to say to Benjamin Netanyahu to get him to actually agree to the plan then?
30: Well, I don't think that the Israelis will agree. I think you can see perhaps partial withdrawal in return for significant Hamas demilitarization. Look, the president of the United States now has more leverage over an Israeli prime minister than any president has ever had over any Israeli prime minister. In less than 80 days, the prime minister faces the most consequential election of his political life. If he loses power and his ability to manipulate the Israeli judicial system, he could be convicted and go to prison. One of his predecessors, Ehud Olmert, was convicted, served 17 months for one of the charges Netanyahu is accused of, or he could cut a plea deal, which would mean the end of his political career. So it's beyond the realm of imagination that Kushner would have said to the prime minister, look, we need reciprocity here. You have to do something significant if you want an endorsement by my father-in-law. I can't imagine Jared Kushner saying that. I can imagine the president saying that. But no, I think even if you have a better music, two working groups are going to be formed to further explore. I think the chances of a significant breakthrough are slim to none between now and October 27th.
1: Aaron David Miller, senior fellow at the Carnegie Endowment for International Peace.
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17: Baltimore-Washington Parkway from 32 toward 198. Southbound traffic squeezes by the crash. Single file to the right, southbound of the parkway. Parallel on I-95, southbound traffic is congested near Columbia, but without incident on the interstate. I-70 getting drenched between Ellicott City and Mount Airy. 270 is getting a break. 340 at Jefferson Tech Parkway and Frederick, a crash on the left and on the median. You stay right both ways on 340. In the district, concert traffic is heavy inbound on 395 toward Nats Park, George Washington Parkway, the southbound backup getting there. And a reminder about the Grand Prix closures on the eastern side of the mall, with portions of all three avenues closed near Archives and Air and Space. In Virginia, the outer loop is still clogged in Alexandria to get to the Wilson Bridge, and westbound traffic on 66 is still quite heavy in Fairfax County toward Manassas. Southbound traffic on 28 and 29 hasn't yet recovered from the earlier issue down at Bull Run either. 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Dave Dildine, next traffic report in about 10 minutes.
1: Let's go to the 7 News First Alert Weather Center, and meteorologist Mark Pena joins us now live. Mark, we had clouds today, but some sun. How's it looking for the rest of the week?
2: You know, we are going to track a little bit of a break after a weak front arrives through the area later this evening. And we're seeing signs of that right now with a few pop-up showers and storms. Thankfully, none of them are severe, but we're still seeing some heavy rainfall across portions of Montgomery County right now, and even out farther towards the west along the I-81 corridor. Most neighborhoods will stay dry, let me say that. But where we are seeing the rain, it's heavy at times. So just be on the lookout for that. I know a lot of people are heading out to the concert at Nats Park. I think you're going to be okay. The way things are shaping up right now, with our current radar is showing the drier outcome with the storms mainly to the north and to the south of us. But that said, just make sure we are staying weather aware. We could see one of those downpours develop right over the area and bring some briefly heavy rainfall. All this, though, the front will clear the area tonight and we'll see gradually clearing skies. We're sunny, still hot tomorrow. This is a front, but it's not really going to cool us off much, as it will bring us some relief from the humidity. And we'll do it over again on Wednesday with highs in the upper 80s to near 90 degrees with sunshine. Later this week, though, though, we've got our eyes on another weather maker that will keep us rather stormy and soggy beginning Thursday through the upcoming weekend, and we'll have time to monitor that situation. Until then, we're going to enjoy the sunshine. Right now, it is, again, we got one lone little thunderstorm up towards Howard County now, right on the border there with Montgomery. Otherwise, we're dry across the district, and it is rather hot. So if you are heading out to do anything, make sure you're staying hydrated. 91 is the current temperature downtown, 88 for you in Bethesda, and 93 right now in Woodlawn.
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1: 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It's 552.
0: I saw on a commercial once that our kitchen floor was the same floor as that 70s show, and that did it.
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6: 5:53.
1: Well, we're getting more information this afternoon about the death of actress Hayden Panettiere. She was found dead in an apartment in South Carolina yesterday. She was 36, and new results of an autopsy are now out.
13: The Greenville County Coroner's Office confirms that on August 16th, paramedics were called to a home for a woman in cardiac arrest. They initiated life-saving measures, but she died at 2:32 in the afternoon. The woman, identified as Hayden Panettiere, was staying at that home temporarily, the statement says. There were no signs of trauma, but the exact cause of death is pending further investigation.
1: ABC News correspondent Mike DeBusky.
6: We told you that Virginia Governor Abigail Spanberger had announced her plan to formally intervene in the proposed $67 billion merger between Dominion and NextEra Energy. Now she has done it officially. The step will allow her to be a party to the case. Here's WTOP Scott Gellman.
19: We learned that the governor intended to do this, and now that filing has officially been made public. This is a six-page filing. The State Corporation Commission, Governor Spanberger, as well as her chief energy officer, request all pleadings, correspondence, and other communication as it relates to the proposed Dominion NextEra Energy merger be looped in for their counsel, that their counsel be looped in on all of the proceedings. Also notable here in that filing, talking about the things that the governor is planning to look into and wants to be privy to. It's clean energy procurement, development, corporate governance, energy affordability, making sure that the cost of this doesn't go on to customers.
6: Spanberger says the step is necessary to give her access to key documents as the State Corporation Commission considers whether to okay the big merger.
1: For sports on WTOP, powered by Maximus, moving people and technology forward. George, busy afternoon. Where are we going now?
20: Where do you want to go?
1: I don't know. Who would you like to talk about?
20: Let's talk about a position battle at Commander's Camp. That was a pretty good one. We've been watching for the first couple of weeks, but that has now been decided. Team releasing kicker Jake Moody today. He did have a rough camp, but it was pretty head-to-head with rookie Drew Stevens. But Stevens, a little more accurate and is the bigger leg for sure. So he has won that job as the team is off today. They'll be back in padded practice tomorrow and Wednesday as Marcus Mariota has an MCL sprain. He is done for the preseason. He will not see the field again, which is fine. That's fine.
1: Is it okay?
20: Jaden Daniels does now. They do have a joint practice with the Ravens coming up next week. So we'll see how that plays into it. But Dan Quinn has not made a decision on who's going to play yet this weekend against the Lions. College football is the AP preseason top 25. Ohio State, Oregon, Georgia, Notre Dame, Texas, defending champ Indiana at 6, Miami 7 in the preseason rankings. The Buss family deciding to sell its remaining 17.8% stake in the Lakers in the latest transaction. Jeannie Buss then will no longer have the needed ownership percentage to remain governor. Need at least to own 15% of a franchise. She's been the governor of the Lakers since 2013. Now, here's an interesting thing. The Buss Trust composed of the siblings. There are six of them. Every one of them, according to Ramona Shelbourne, voted to sell except Jeannie Buss.
6: Interesting.
20: Oh. So you needed four. She voted no. They had five out of six.
1: I wonder if there were some issues going on there.
20: There's definitely some issues.
6: Well, a couple of them.
20: So the Buss family had owned the Lakers since 1979, and now that is no longer the case, or will no longer be the case. George Wallace, WTOP Sports.
6: All right, George, breaking news tonight over where the new FBI headquarters will be built. The story ahead, 5:57.
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1: To the traffic center and to Dave.
17: The top traffic incident in Maryland, the crash on the Baltimore-Washington Parkway, southbound near 198. Traffic was held, damage drag from left to right. It's on the right shoulder. Police are reopening the travel lanes. WTOP Traffic Center presented by Window Nation, 50% off all windows at windownation.com. Dave Dildine, next traffic report in 10 minutes.
6: Forecast, Mark Pena.
24: Tracking an isolated to spotty shower or storm through about sunset as a very weak front slides through the area. Won't bring us much relief from the heat, but we will see a nice drop in humidity for your Tuesday. Most of the showers and storms will fizzle out shortly after sunset with partly cloudy skies tonight. Temperatures that fall to the lower 70s. We're right back to the upper 80s for Tuesday, but with that slight drop in humidity. I'm 7 News meteorologist Mark Pena and the First Alert Weather Center.
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1: Good evening, I'm Ann Kramer.
6: And I'm Sean Anderson. Coming up,
1: we are following big breaking news. Major legal victory for Maryland in the fight over the future home of the FBI.
6: A federal judge in Greenbelt has blocked the Trump administration's effort to move the headquarters to the Ronald Reagan building in D.C.
25: What we're learning about a woman stabbed to death in McLean, Virginia. I'm Annalisa Gale.
1: 5:59, 6 o'clock.
26: From ABC News, I'm Chuck Sievertson. Problems remain, says a cabinet secretary, after President Trump at the White House said the U.S. totally controls the Strait of Hormuz and blockades Iranian ports.
27: We control it. We control it with the blockade. We have a blockade. We control it with a blockade. And I like the idea of declaring it a territory.
26: Trump's energy secretary, Chris Wright, in a TV interview, referred to the Strait still as a conflict zone where disruptions to ship traffic remain, acting as hurdles to transporting oil and gas. Democratic Senator Tim Kaine says he will file a war powers resolution to prohibit U.S. military action against Oman after President Trump threatened to bomb that country if it gets in the way of U.S. objectives in the Strait of Hormuz. Trump today at the White House.
27: No, I don't think they'd behave very well, but we'd handle them very easily, just like we do other things.
26: President Trump ordering reduced U.S. participation in joint U.S.-South Korean military exercises that just started, saying they're costly and cause disrespect to North Korea's leader at the White House.
27: You see, I'm actually making it much safer. Kim Jong-un has always treated me with great respect.
26: Retired four-star Army General Robert Abrams was in charge of operations around Korea, says the last time President Trump indulged Kim Jong-un, North Korea.
28: Increased number of missile tests, aggressive behavior, more aggressive rhetoric from North Korea, and a complete breakdown and removal of all communications between North and South Korea.
26: Two U.S. officials tell ABC News that nothing has changed so far with the joint war games still going on. The actress Hayden Panettiere has died at 36.
6: She starred in TV series including Heroes and Nashville. Police in Greenville, South Carolina say Panettiere was found unresponsive at an apartment complex yesterday and that an autopsy found no signs of trauma. Her death remains under investigation. 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
4: 6:02 here on WTOP, August 17th, 2026. We have clouds, some rain in some spots. We're at 89 D.C. Good evening. I'm Sean Anderson.
1: And I'm Ann Kramer. We are following breaking news. It has to do with the future home of the FBI headquarters and the legal battle over it between Maryland and the Trump administration. And now a federal judge has just blocked the Trump administration's effort to move the FBI headquarters to the Ronald Reagan building in D.C. It clears the way for the project to move forward in Greenbelt. Maryland and Prince George's County, you'll remember, sued after the administration tried to overturn a decision selecting Greenbelt as the site for the headquarters and redirect more than $1 billion in money that was already approved by Congress. Here's Attorney General Anthony Brown on the ruling victory for Maryland.
5: Today, the court blocked the Trump administration from putting the FBI headquarters at the Reagan building in Washington, D.C., clearing the path back to Greenbelt. This case is about more than a building. It's about ensuring that when Congress makes a decision, the Trump administration does not get to ignore it because they do not like the outcome.
1: Now, Greenbelt was selected in 2023 as the future home after years of competition among Maryland, Virginia, and D.C. for the new FBI headquarters. WTOP has been reaching out to all sorts of people for reaction this afternoon, including members of Congress as well as Governor Moore's office.
6: Developing news out of Fairfax County. A woman is dead, found stabbed to death, and investigators are searching for suspects. Police say the victim was found near a trail used by runners, walkers, and cyclists. And WTOP's Annalisa Gale tells us detectives are trying to piece together what exactly happened.
9: Around 7 a.m. this morning, officers were dispatched to an adult female lying unconscious outside of her vehicle.
10: Captain Jason Chandler says detectives are following up on leads that may result in an arrest after a woman was stabbed to death on Georgetown Pike in McLean, Virginia. A man who was out on a morning run found that woman.
9: There was a vehicle that is registered to her near where she was found.
10: It's unclear whether the woman lived in the community. Her car was parked in an area leading to several trails around the Great Falls area. Police are asking anyone with information to call 1-866-411-TIPS.
9: There is no immediate indication that this was a random act.
10: Annalisa Gale, WTOP News.
1: Dominion Energy wants regulators in Virginia to approve about $920 million in additional fuel costs that would then be passed on to customers. Dominion Energy says the increase is driven by higher prices for natural gas and soaring electricity demand during major winter storms.
19: This is all relevant to the, what's called the fuel factor portion of Dominion Energy customers' monthly bills. And if this goes through, it will ultimately mean about an $8 a month increase if this goes through, and the hundreds of millions of dollars are going to be recovered over a longer period of time. There is a world in which the approved plan actually calls for a shorter period of time, which would mean that obviously there's a greater increase in the customer's monthly bill. So all of this relevant not only to the increasing power demands in Virginia and here in Northern Virginia as well, but also to what folks are going to be paying.
1: That is WTOP Scott Gelman. The Virginia State Corporation Commission will ultimately decide whether customers end up paying for those added costs.
6: It's 6:05. Tens of thousands of students in Northern Virginia got back to the classroom today. Some of them in Manassas Park City Public Schools, others Loudoun County Public Schools as they kicked off a new school year there. And for many families in Loudoun, first day brought plenty of excitement, along with a few nervous moments as parents dropped the kids off and said goodbye. And WTOP's Luke Lukert was there.
12: I do feel like summer for me went past pretty quick.
14: Catherine dropped off her first and second grader here at Liberty Elementary. New this year, Loudoun County Schools is rolling out a pilot program at several different schools to introduce younger students slowly to technology.
12: I feel like the kids are very familiar with using the computer, but I mean, the school does focus a lot on STEM, which is good.
14: But Amira's son, David, is less concerned about technology and is more looking forward to PE.
15: What's your favorite thing about PE?
16: That we run track and we play fun games.
15: Yeah, what's your favorite game that you guys play?
16: Dodgeball.
14: Older students across LCPS will have to get used to a new dress code, no showing midriff, and shorts must cover your entire behind. In Loudoun County, Luke Luger, WTOP News.
6: Fairfax County Public Schools go back on next Monday, the 24th. Montgomery County Public Schools go back to class Tuesday, August 25th.
1: Rabies in beavers is rare. So how did those animals involved in two or three recent attacks at state parks in Maryland end up infected? WTOP's Kate Ryan went looking for some answers.
0: Joshua Tabora, a biologist with Maryland's Department of Natural Resources, says the first incident shows the beaver that bit a visitor at Cunningham Falls State Park did have rabies. And because there are strains of rabies specific to certain mammals, they tested for that.
2: We do know that somewhere in the chain of transmission, a raccoon was involved, at least for the first.
0: So for right now, it's presumed that's the case for all three bites. So is rabies on the increase in the state?
2: We don't have any indication that there's an elevated rabies prevalence rate in either Frederick or Montgomery County.
0: So are there more raccoons?
2: We don't think that the raccoon population is elevated.
0: It is possible, for whatever reason, that beavers and raccoons are having more interactions. But so far, scientists can't say why, and the mammals aren't talking. Kate Ryan, WTOP News.
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3: 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I'm John Werdahl.
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1: Traffic and weather on WTOP. We start off with Dave. He is in the traffic center.
17: Some heavier showers rolling through Clarksville and Columbia and Hanover and Maryland. And police on the Baltimore-Washington Parkway did manage to get the crash south of 198 onto the right shoulder, just out ahead of the rain. On 95 near Elk Ridge in the road spray, a lot of brake lights. Southbound traffic's awfully slow near and south of Route 100. Might have somebody stopped in a lane. Something might have happened there. Eyes out, extra stopping distance in the wet conditions. I-70 westbound before 27 Mount Airy. Fire rescue headed to a new crash in the weather on 70. Rain is ending in Frederick, but during the worst of it, somebody lost control on 340. The spin-out ended up on the median strip near Jefferson Tech Parkway, and the recovery was blocking the left lane on 340. Over in Virginia, Centerville to Manassas, westbound on 66 and southbound on 28-29. Traffic still congested, marginally better compared to earlier when we had crashes. Outer loop still slow in Alexandria, 95 southbound, volume delays in Newington to Woodbridge on a day that ends in Y. Selling your car, watch out for fake payments, unsafe meetups, endless haggling, or you can just sell to Fitzgerald, know exactly who you're dealing with. Go to FitzbuysCars.com. Dave Dildine, next traffic report in 10 minutes.
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24: We've got our eyes on a weak front sliding through the area that will act as a focal point for a few showers and storms through the evening. And now we're not expecting widespread rainfall. Most neighborhoods will stay dry. But where we do see some of those storms develop, some gusty winds and a few lightning strikes are possible, as well as some briefly heavy rainfall. As the front clears the area overnight, skies will clear from west to east with overnight temperatures in the lower 70s. And for your Tuesday, not much cooler, but sunshine is back. We'll have highs in the upper 80s with a slight drop in humidity. I'm 7 News meteorologist Mark Pena in the First Alert Weather Center.
1: Looks like Germantown and Reston getting some rain right now. Otherwise, Howard County and into Baltimore. Temperature-wise, where the rain's gone through, we have really dropped. It's 88 now in Dulles, 89 at Reagan National. 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
3: It's a big deal for an Arlington defense giant. The Pentagon has awarded RTX and its Raytheon division a contract to produce Tomahawk missiles. Raytheon will make missiles for the Navy over 7 years, and the contract is worth almost $23 billion. Amazon is looking to provide a secure place for students to pick up orders and packages, so it's expanding its locker network to more than 500 colleges and universities. Schools in the DMV with these lockers include Georgetown and George Washington University. And Bourbon Steak at the Four Seasons Hotel in Georgetown now wants to be called Bourbon Lounge. Washingtonian reports the restaurant spent more than $1 million on a recent makeover. On Wall Street Monday, the Dow Jones Industrial Average dropping 272 points, the S&P losing 40, the NASDAQ down 84. John Werdock, WTOP News.
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4: Politics and NIH. There's something called Status 19 that goes around in the National Institutes of Health, and that means grants are on the way to the organizations that need them. But now, though, Notice is reporting tonight that the Trump administration has slowed the NIH grant pipeline dramatically, with hundreds of awards languishing for weeks in additional review. Researchers say the delays are holding up studies on a range of public health issues.
1: Well, Paige Cunningham covers healthcare for Notice. She joined us earlier here on WTOP to explain what's going on at NIH with these grants.
29: I spoke with staffers at NIH who have grown increasingly concerned. They're seeing these grants get stuck for weeks or even months in Status 19. And what Status 19 used to mean is that a grant had gone through all stages of review, senior leadership had signed off. Basically, the grants were ready to go out the door. Now what's happening is the Trump administration is conducting extra reviews of the grants by political appointees. They're looking for red flag words. They're looking for topics. They're questioning about terms, say diversity or systemic or words like that. And that's having the effect of a lot of the grants, hundreds even, are sitting in limbo in this Status 19. And researchers I've talked to are really concerned about it because they're waiting for their grant money, both for new grants and for the annual payment installments. And it's slowed down, which of course is going to have a broader impact on research in this country.
4: Yeah, what kinds of research are getting held up because of all this?
29: Yeah, I reviewed a number of grants that are being held up, and they really had to do with a range of topics. Some had to do with maternal mortality, contraception, opioid abuse, aging. So I think a lot of the grants that are getting flagged do tend to have more to do with the social or behavioral sciences, but it's really a range of things. And the staff that I talked to stressed that this is just really unusual. I mean, they have checklists of things that they have to go through before a grant can go out the door. They're checking for all kinds of things. And this extra political review, you know, including these grants are going to HHS appointees, is really unprecedented. It's not something that's happened in the past. So it's raising a lot of alarm bells in the research community.
1: And Paige, this did start when President Trump came into office because he was cutting funding to major research institutions, colleges and universities that he didn't like, or his staff didn't like it. They didn't like the things that they were doing. Hopkins, for one, lost a lot of money, we know, in our region here. So talk to us about maybe what

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1: Another thing I would note is that the government's fiscal year ends at the end of September, and NIH is trying to get all this grant money out the door before then. 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
3: It's 6:18. Traffic and weather on WTOP to Dave Dildine in the traffic center.
4: Concert traffic heavy inbound on the 14th Street Bridge. Foo Fighters at Nats Park. Monday's a good day for it. Usually a little easier on the Southeast Southwest Freeway. For the next couple of weeks, the Grand Prix closures keeping the avenues on the eastern side of the mall and the tip of Federal Triangle blocked off near Archives, the Canadian Embassy, the Air and Space Museum. Not much impact today, though. Around the Beltway, volume delays are showing signs of easing on Maryland portions in Virginia. Still a little slow on the Interloop near Georgetown Pike. A little slower on the Outer Loop from about the Eisenhower Avenue connector toward the Woodrow Wilson Bridge. 66 westbound, still quite slow from Fairfax County Parkway past 28 and 29. And if you're bailing on 28 or 29, it's going to be slow into Manassas across those Bull Run crossings. We're still backlogged by earlier issues, which cleared an hour or more ago. 95 southbound, riding the brakes from Lorton across the Occoquan past 123 in Maryland on 270. Pocketed congestion northbound in Gaithersburg. And on 355, northbound delays toward a crash near Game Preserve Road. I-70 westbound after 94 Lisbon, well before Mount Airy. The crash on the left side of 70. 95 southbound, had someone stopped in the right lane south of Route 100. Baltimore-Washington Parkway slow but steadier southbound in Laurel. The remains of the crash before 198 tucked away on the right shoulder. 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Dave Dildine, next traffic report in 10 minutes.
3: And back we go to 7 News First Alert meteorologist Mark Pena. Mark, got a few spots getting some heavy rain.
5: Yeah, you know, this is all along a weak front that's going to slide through the area, but it is strong enough to spark up a few of these isolated showers and thunderstorms across the area. Thankfully, there's no watches or warnings associated with this, but it's summertime, so some of these storms are bringing some brief heavy downpours and a few lightning strikes. We were tracking one moving off toward the north. This is mainly going to be affecting our friends up in Baltimore, and then another one out towards the south and west. This is riding right along the I-66 corridor out towards Fauquier County, heading into areas like far western Fairfax right now. We'll have our eyes on that one. If you are heading out to do anything, especially the concert out at Nats Park, be mindful you might get a little wet in the next hour or so. But again, thankfully, there's no warning with this, nor do I expect one. Everything will clear out shortly after sunset as the front passes on through. Not really cooling us off much tomorrow. We're still looking at highs in the upper 80s to near 90 degrees, but we'll see a slight drop in that humidity. It's short-lived. We're right back to 90 on Wednesday with sunshine. And then Thursday through the end of the week, yet another front will approach. But unlike the one we're seeing today that clears the area, the one later this week looks to stall out nearby, and that's going to keep unsettled weather pattern Thursday through at least about Saturday, Sunday time frame. Solid fronts are always hard to forecast because they just sit there for days on end. So we'll have our eyes on that, but for sure start planning for some soggy, stormy conditions for the latter half of this week. So your radar right now, just got our eyes on two storms. Again, one up towards Baltimore, another one out towards the west. Otherwise, temperatures very hot no matter where you are. 90 degrees downtown and 91 for you in Landover. 88 right now in Chantilly.
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3: 6:23.
4: The woman accused of spray painting the World War II memorial in D.C. has now been released under strict court-ordered conditions. Our partners at 7 News report Melissa Ferris must stay away from the memorial and cannot enter the district except for court appearances. She's also been ordered to surrender her passport, undergo a mental health evaluation, and remain under pretrial supervision, that is, in the state of Ohio. Ferris was released on her own recognizance. She is scheduled to return to federal court in D.C. September 3rd. She was arrested on Friday after investigators reviewed surveillance video and photos that allegedly showed her vandalizing the memorial.
3: It is now the defense turn in the murder trial of Lindsay Clancy in Massachusetts. Clancy is on trial for killing her 3 children in January of 2023. Prosecutors say she carefully planned the killing, sent her husband out of the house before carrying them out. Defense argues she was suffering from postpartum psychosis.
4: Well, the case has led to a lot of questions about postpartum psychosis and the impact. WTOP's Kyle Cooper takes a closer look.
5: Many people are familiar with postpartum depression, symptoms of sadness and low mood after a mother gives birth. That's different from postpartum psychosis.
6: Essentially, there's some level of break from reality where they don't attribute normal cues in the way that someone who's thinking clearly can attribute them.
5: Samantha Matuella, psychiatrist with the Mother Baby Intensive Outpatient Program in MedStar Georgetown University Hospital, says postpartum psychosis is much more rare but can happen in any mother.
6: And it is treatable, but it can't be ignored. And if there's something off, say something. Talk to one of your doctors. Talk to a family member.
5: Kyle Cooper, WTOP News.
3: Sports on WTOP, brought to you by Amentum, delivering advanced solutions for space and defense. Steve Dresner's here as the Commanders are looking at their kicking team and kickers.
7: Few decisions have been made, and they're going with an undrafted rookie. He is Drew Stevens. He will be the starter, as veteran Jake Moody released earlier today. Now, as far as Stevens is concerned, he did post some impressive stats playing for the University of Iowa, ranked second in career points at the university. So let's see how things work out. In case you're wondering, in recent years, other NFL teams who went with undrafted rookie kickers as their starter, Brandon Aubrey with the Cowboys in 2023. And of course, who remembers Rodrigo Blankenship with the Colts back in 2020? Commanders back on the field tomorrow, full pads in Ashburn, ahead of preseason game number 2. They'll be coming up Saturday at Detroit, a 12 noon kickoff. To baseball, after a 3-game sweep by the Mets, Nationals have the day off. They're in Texas tomorrow to begin a 3-game series against the Rangers. Rookie pitcher Jackson Kent will make his second professional start. That will be an 8:05 start from Arlington. American League action. They're currently in the second inning and it's going to be cheering. Orioles shutting out the Rays 1-0. Kobe Mayo with a solo home run, accounting for the lone Baltimore tally. Steve Dresner, WTOP Sports.
4: All right, Steve, thanks. Breaking news tonight as Maryland wins a major legal fight over the future of the FBI's new headquarters. Details ahead, 6:26.
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3: 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He is in the traffic center.
12: The top traffic incidents we're tracking: crashes on Interstate 95 in Stafford County, Virginia. It's a northbound crash near Aquia, exit 143. Left side blocks. Someone going sideways. Another one rolling into a ditch. Stay right northbound. In Howard County, Maryland, the crash happened southbound past Route 100. The damaged van in the right lane was just consolidated with the two others on the right shoulder. Southbound on 95, the lanes just reopened south of exit 43 in Elkridge. 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Dave Dildine, next traffic report in 10 minutes.
4: All right, our WTOP forecast, we have some significant rain on a line from South Riding all the way down through Gainesville and all the way down to Warrenton. Warrenton getting hit particularly hard right now. It'll be partly cloudy and on the humid side as we go through the evening. Isolated shower and storm, all possible. We'll have lows tonight in the 70s. For tomorrow, partly to mostly sunny. We're looking for a high of 86 to 89. Right now, we are checking in at 90 here in the nation's capital.
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4: Good evening. I'm Sean Anderson.
3: And I'm Ann Kramer. Anna Golden is our producer.
4: Breaking news here on WTOP. Maryland has won a major legal fight over the FBI's planned new headquarters. A federal judge in Greenbelt sided with the state and Prince George's County, blocking the Trump administration's attempt to move the project from Greenbelt to the Reagan Building here in Washington, D.C. In a statement, Attorney General Anthony Brown, the state's attorney general, says the ruling protects more than a decade of work and hundreds of millions of dollars already pledged. He called it more than a building. He says Congress made a promise that the administration tried to break. This is Brown in a video released a short time ago.
15: This case is about more than a building. It's about ensuring that when Congress makes a decision, the Trump administration does not get to ignore it because they do not like the outcome. Our office will always hold the federal government accountable when it breaks its promises to Maryland.
4: Well, the court's decision halts the relocation plan. It also stops more than $500 million in redirected funds, and it clears the path for the FBI to remain in Greenbelt. This was an issue that was haggled over for years. Yes. Several sites were selected, one in Landover, the other in Greenbelt, another one in Northern Virginia. So this was quite the battle that Prince George's County eventually won, getting that site in Greenbelt. We are trying to get some leaders, local leaders on the line. We're hopefully going to talk to Aisha Braveboy, the Prince George's County executive, soon here on WTOP. We'll have the latest as we continue through the evening.
3: 6:32 on WTOP. Now to the war with Iran. President Trump is threatening to bomb the Gulf state of Oman if that country, as he puts it, gets in the way of U.S. efforts to reopen the Strait of Hormuz. His comment to Fox News comes as the 60-day negotiating window is expiring. In the memorandum of understanding between the U.S. and Iran calling for the wider peace deal, that negotiating window expired today. Mediators have been trying to get the two countries back to talks, but with no success so far. And Iran has made far-reaching demands for reopening the strait, which the United States has actually rejected.
4: President Trump will not get a hearing from the Supreme Court in one of the cases involving writer E. Jean Carroll.
1: After being found liable for sexual abuse and defamation, Donald Trump was ordered to pay E. Jean Carroll $5 million. His legal team appealed that decision numerous times. He ended up paying her the money, and now the Supreme Court has refused for a final time to review its denial. However, there was an earlier case focusing solely on defamation, for which a jury ordered Donald Trump to pay $83 million. He claims he made the remarks in his official capacity as president, and since the High Court gave him blanket immunity, he cannot be held liable. That case is still pending. Sherry Preston, ABC News.
3: Civil rights advocates have asked the Supreme Court to review a law in Texas that requires state public schools to display the Ten Commandments. A petition tees up a case that could set a new national standard for the limits of religious expression in classrooms. More than two dozen families in Texas, represented by the ACLU, petitioned the nation's highest court to overturn a decision back in April by the 5th U.S. Circuit Court of Appeals. The New Orleans-based appeals court 9-8 ruling upheld the Texas law, which requires every public school classroom to show and display a state-elected version of the Ten Commandments.
4: It's 6:34. Beaver attacks on humans are rare. That's what makes this so unusual. Three encounters involving three different beavers in two Maryland state parks in recent weeks. WTOP's Kate Ryan tells us wildlife experts are looking into the cause.
16: Joshua Tabora, a biologist with the Maryland Department of Natural Resources, says beavers can be large.
17: An exceptionally large animal can get north of 70 pounds.
16: And they can get aggressive.
17: Beavers can be territorial, so it's not inconceivable that like a beaver could bite.
16: But that is rare. In two of the recent attacks on humans at Cunningham Falls State Park, rabies was confirmed in the two beavers involved. It's presumed the third attack at Seneca Creek State Park also involved rabies.
17: The park was notified about a deceased beaver further down on Seneca Creek.
16: But those remains were too decomposed to test. Tabora says there is not an increase in rabies in the state, but there are indications that beavers have had more interactions with infected raccoons, but exactly why that is isn't clear. Kate Ryan, WTOP News.
3: 6:35, our breaking news of the evening is Maryland winning a major legal fight over the FBI's new headquarters. A federal judge sided with the state in Prince George's County, blocking the Trump administration's attempt to move the project from Greenbelt to Washington's Reagan Building. We've been getting reaction this afternoon.
4: And joining us live now is Prince George's County Executive Aisha Braveboy. Thanks for joining us. Your initial reaction to this decision by the federal court in Greenbelt.
18: I was very excited, very satisfied with the decision. It was the right decision because, of course, Prince George's County won the FBI building fair and square. So we're very pleased that the judge agreed with us.
3: Where do you go from here, County Executive? Where does the next step in this process, do you think, now that this hurdle's been blocked or cleared?
18: Well, we have to work with our delegation at the federal level to ensure that the money is put back into building the new FBI headquarters in Greenbelt. So I look forward to reaching out to Senators Van Hollen and also Brooks, as well as our members of Congress, to make sure that that happens.
4: Do you expect an appeal from the Trump administration over this?
18: Sure. I mean, we should expect an appeal, but we feel like we're on good, solid legal footing. It was very clear, based on the Administrative Procedures Act, that there was a process that was laid out in law and that the Greenbelt site was the site that was selected pursuant to that process. And a move to the Reagan Building was really not even contemplated because there was no site in D.C. that had made it to the final final consideration. So, you know, we believe that this was a fair and correct decision. And if there is an appeal, we'll be ready to take that fight on as well.
3: County Executive, do you think there is a message here to the Trump administration at all?
18: The message is that there is a rule of law, and everyone has to abide by that rule of law, and it applies to everyone at every stage and in every corner of our country, including the White House. So this is a very strong message that the rule of law continues to reign.
4: County Executive Brayboy, thank you so much for hopping on so quickly to join us tonight for your reaction. We appreciate it.
18: Thank you.
4: Mm-hmm. Prince George's County Executive Ayesha Brayboy. Again, the breaking news of the night. A federal judge in Greenbelt has blocked the Trump administration from trying to build a new FBI headquarters at the Reagan Building in Washington, D.C. Instead, it'll, at least for now, go to the earlier site in Greenbelt.
3: It's 6:38. Time for traffic, time for weather on WTOP. We're going to start in the traffic center with Dave.
12: In Stafford County on I-95, northbound traffic jammed. The crash just before the Aquia Town Center and Route 1 exit 143. Car going sideways, fire rescue response blocking the left lane. Northbound on 95, keep right. Southbound congestion in Lorton is doable. 66 westbound still very heavy, especially for Monday. Centerville toward Manassas. We still haven't recovered from the bad crash that happened down on 28 earlier. 28 southbound still a slog into Manassas Park. Battlefield bailout on 29. On the outer loop of the Beltway, it's just a pocket of congestion near Old Town. Inner loop starting to loosen up at the Legion Bridge. It's a little sluggish there and also near Chevy Chase in Maryland. 270, northbound delays pretty much eased. Southbound traffic still slow coming out of Urbana. 70 westbound after 94 Lisbon, the crash on the left side. You should also mention there was a crash on 355 near Game Preserve Road. That looks like it's less of a factor now. Likewise, 95 southbound south of Route 100. The damage is on the shoulder. The lanes are open. Still wet there, and especially downstream in Laurel. Route 50, it's decent between Bowie and the Bay Bridge. Virtually no delay, especially if you're eastbound. We were brought to you by Virtualytics. Dashboards show what happened yesterday. 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Redefining readiness with Virtualytics. Dave Dildine, next traffic report in 10 minutes.
4: 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On to 7 News First Alert meteorologist Mark Pena.
19: Tracking a weak front that will slide through the area and bring the chance at an isolated shower or storm across the area. Not expecting anything severe, but some gusty winds, a few lightning strikes, and brief heavy downpours are possible. Most activity will wrap up shortly after sunset with partly cloudy skies tonight and temperatures that fall to the lower 70s. Not much cooler behind this front for your Tuesday with highs in the upper 80s, but sunshine and slightly lower humidity. I'm 7 News meteorologist Mark Pena and the First Alert Weather Center.
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20: Expect another housing report Tuesday when we get news on housing starts. You're getting some new food options at local airports. Axios DC reports Busboys and Poets has opened at Reagan National, and Dulles Airport now has a Clyde's. On Wall Street Monday, the Dow Jones Industrial Average dropping 272 points, the S&P 500 losing 40, the NASDAQ slipping 84. John Werdock, WTOP News.
3: Thanks, John. 6:41. It's been a deadly summer on Maryland state highways, and now state leaders are reminding drivers to pay attention. Here's WTOP's Mike Marullo.
22: You're being reminded to slow down and stay focused after 8 people were killed in crashes across Maryland over the past week. According to the Maryland Department of Transportation, 255 people have died on the state's roads so far this year. That number is down from 296 at the same point last year. But one number is already heading in the wrong direction. 49 motorcyclists have been killed this year. That's the same number recorded during all of last year. The state is urging drivers to look twice before changing lanes and turning because motorcycles can be harder to spot, especially in blind spots. Transportation leaders are also reminding you to obey speed limits, put away distractions, never drive impaired, and wear seatbelts on every trip. The bottom line, they say, slowing down and paying attention can save lives. In Bowie, Mike Marillo, WTOP News.
4: One man is dead after a shooting in D.C. D.C. police responded to that shooting around 2:30 on Benning Road and Southeast. In Southeast, that is. They found a man with gunshot wounds. He was pronounced dead. An investigation is underway. Police want to hear from anyone with information. We will continue to monitor the situation as we go through the evening here on WDTOP.
3: Up ahead, tensions with Iran continue to rise. Hearing more concerns from Congress about how long the war could stretch. We'll check in with WDTOP Capitol Hill correspondent Mitchell Miller. 6:43.
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4: 6:45, I'm Sean Anderson.
3: I'm Ann Kramer. Thanks for joining me.
4: President Trump has escalated tensions in the Middle East with his comments today. He's been threatening military action against the Gulf state of Oman, which has been involved in talks with Iran. His efforts continue to reopen the Strait of Hormuz, and the developments come on the 60th day since the U.S. and Iran reached a memorandum of understanding. That agreement is now formally expired. Members of Congress are expressing growing concern about where the standoff with Iran may be headed next.
3: Well, WTOP Capitol Hill correspondent Mitchell Miller joined us earlier with more on the concerns from congressional members, as well as the latest on what some lawmakers on Capitol Hill are saying about the conditions on the USS Abraham Lincoln.
29: Senator Kaine is worried that the president is willing to widen the war, which has already expanded across much of the Middle East. And today he issued a statement saying, quote, President Trump is increasingly deranged in his one-man campaign to threaten and initiate wars all over the globe. Kaine notes that the U.S. has a strong diplomatic relationship with Oman, and he says he plans to file a war powers resolution that would prevent the president from taking military action against that country. Now, that can't be filed until lawmakers return, but it is another sign of the frustration in Congress over the lack of progress in ending the war with Iran.
4: Mitch, Republicans have been restrained in their public comments about the war with Iran. Is that a sign of party unity? Or is there growing concern about the political fallout?
29: Well, Sean, publicly, Republicans want to stand behind the president, of course, and they will echo his statements about the need to make sacrifices and make sure that Iran doesn't have a nuclear weapon. But privately, and in some public comments, they are very concerned about the political fallout. All of them know that as long as the gas prices are high, that's a political punch in the gut to their reelection chances and efforts to hold on to the House and Senate. The president's approval ratings, as we've been reporting, are at an all-time low, and polling shows that even many of his longtime GOP supporters are no longer saying he's doing a great job amid affordability issues. The president, meanwhile, is getting more and more frustrated on a variety of issues. This is how he reacted today when he was asked by CNN's Kristen Holmes a question about ending military exercises with South Korea.
1: Quiet. Who are you with?
5: I'm with CNN.
1: Fake news. You're a loud, boisterous person. You're fake news. Be quiet. Be quiet. Be quiet. You're a fake reporter, and you report fake news.
29: The president later said reports about problems on the carrier USS Abraham Lincoln were fake news from CNN.
3: Well, speaking of the Lincoln, Mitch, the White House continues to say no major issues. I think the president last week dismissed it and the issues that some of the sailors' families had brought up, that they're suffering mentally on the ship. So why are the reports about the carrier continuing to raise questions by lawmakers on Capitol Hill?
29: Well, some members of Congress have questions about what's actually taken place on the carrier with those reports of an attempted suicide, maintenance issues, drop in morale, the fact that it's been on a more than 9-month deployment, a record time spent at sea without a port call. And the president, as you alluded to last week, said that they should have been out even longer. Nebraska Republican Congressman Don Bacon, a military veteran, believes that's the wrong response. And he was asked about that on CBS's Face the Nation.
7: We should have oversight. We should bring in Secretary of the Navy or the service chief of the Navy and have them explain to us the truth on that.
29: Now, the commander of the U.S. Central Command, Admiral Brad Cooper, visited with the crew over the weekend and praised their work. He also told them they would soon be heading home. That apparently helped some of the morale, since the carrier USS George Washington is now slated to replace the Lincoln in the Persian Gulf region.
3: WTOP Capitol Hill correspondent Mitchell Miller.
4: WTOP's traffic and weather. Back we go to Dave Dildine in the traffic center.
12: Going from Centerville to Manassas on 66, it is soggy and slow going westbound. Rain is going to prolong the congestion there. Bailouts still thick on 28-29 toward Bull Run. 66 from Marshall toward the Plains, an eastbound crash causing a little slowdown. Stafford County, northbound on 95, a long slowdown. Before you get to Route 1, a quiet Garrisonville Road, the car that went sideways straightened out. The last of the crash response keeping the left lane blocked. Got heavy concert traffic inbound on 395 crossing the 14th Street Bridge towards South Cabinets Park. Grand Prix closures, of course, on the eastern side of the mall. The avenues near Archives and Air and Space closed for the next couple of weeks. In Maryland, 270 southbound past the Clarksburg truck scales. Tree came down on the right edge of the highway, but both lanes should be passable. A little slow looking at it. Columbia to Savage, Route 32, eastbound between I-95 and Route 1. New crash, second one there this afternoon. First one involved an overturned truck. This one's less complicated, but medics are blocking lane for the moment on 32. 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Don't miss James Taylor and his all-star band live in concert at Wolf Trap August 30th through September 2nd. Tickets for James Taylor are on sale now at wolftrap.org. Dave Dildine, next traffic report in less than 10 minutes.
3: Let's get our forecast. 7 News First Alert meteorologist Mark Pena.
19: The chances there for a spotty shower storm through the rest of your Monday evening along a weak front that will slide through the area. And while we're not expecting much in the way of severe storms, we can't rule out some gusty winds and a few lightning strikes where some of those downpours develop, as well as some briefly heavy rain. Now, most of this activity will wrap up shortly after sunset as the front sweeps through the area. Temperatures tonight will fall to the lower 70s with partly cloudy skies. And while we're not much cooler for your Tuesday, we'll have highs near 90 again. We'll see a slight drop in humidity. I'm 7 News meteorologist Mark Pena in the First Alert Weather Center.
4: A couple of spot thunderstorms, a buoy, Kettering, that is, in Prince George's County over in Virginia. If you're making your way down the 29 corridor, once you hit Centerville on 66 and then head through Gainesville down to Warrenton, you can run into some heavy rain there as well. It's 82 now in Rockville. It's 81 in Ashburn, 89 in Fort Washington. 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
3: 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We'll bring you the details. 6:51.
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4: 6:53.
3: Luigi Mangione's state murder trial on the killing of UnitedHealthcare CEO Brian Thompson has been postponed indefinitely. The lawyers for the Maryland native are trying to have the case dismissed on double jeopardy grounds after Mangione pleaded guilty last week to federal charges, federal stalking charges. The judge issued an order this afternoon, canceled the trial to give the Manhattan District Attorney's Office until October 9th to respond. A hearing is now set for December. Federal prosecutors are trying to get life in prison, though guidelines suggest 24 to 30 years on those stalking charges.
4: The Hollywood community and fans are mourning actress Hayden Panettiere. And questions surround the death of the 36-year-old who starred in TV shows like Nashville and Heroes.
15: A friend found Hayden Panettiere unresponsive Sunday inside a Greenville, South Carolina apartment. EMS responded to a 911 call of a person in cardiac arrest. No signs of foul play, according to police, and no cause of death revealed by the family, meaning we'll have to wait for the coroner's report for a cause and manner of death. Now, Panettiere began her career in soap operas like Guiding Light. At 10 years old, she landed a role in the 2000 hit movie Remember the Titans, and later Ice Princess and Scream 4. In TV, she earned a breakout role as the cheerleader in the NBC sci-fi series Heroes and the musical drama Nashville, where 11 of her songs made it to the Billboard Country Top 100.
4: Fox News reporter William Lay Junesse. TMZ reports that she was found inside an apartment in Greenville, South Carolina, by someone who called 911 for a person in cardiac arrest.
3: Time for sports on WTOP, powered by Maximus, moving people and technology forward. Steve Dresner, sounds like the Commanders have thinned out their kicker bench.
16: They're going to go with the undrafted rookie, Drew Stevens, named the starting kicker. Earlier today, waived Jake Moody. So Commanders have a little bit better of a direction who they're going to use as far as a starting kicker is concerned. Everything geared up towards this Saturday's preseason game number 2. That'll be at Detroit, a 12 noon kickoff. Baseball, Nationals off today. They're back to work on the road tomorrow against the Rangers. Rookie pitcher Jackson Kim getting his second professional start tomorrow night. That's an 8:05 start. American League action going on right now down in St. Petersburg, Florida. We're currently in the fourth inning. Orioles and Rays currently tied at 1. NBA news. How fitting soap operas, most of them, are done in Los Angeles. Boy, we have a good one brewing. As you heard throughout the afternoon, the Buss family now has decided to sell their remaining 17.8% stake in the Lakers to the new majority owners of Josh Kirshner and Bob Iger. Sources tell ESPN, well, the transaction is kind of completed. Now, Jeannie Buss will no longer be the governor because the NBA guidelines do require that the governors have at least 15% of the franchise stake. Now, she's been the governor since 2013. In the last hour, Buss's lawyer, Jeannie Buss's lawyer, said she's going to fight the whole transaction. There is more to come. Steve Dresner, WTOP Sport.
4: Thank you, Steve. 657.
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4: 658 and Dave Dildine in the traffic center.
12: Top traffic incidents, crashes on and near I-95. Virginia, northbound near Aquia, left side. Maryland, southbound, south of Elkridge 100, right side, mostly on the shoulder, and on 32 eastbound, east of 95 on the right. WTOP Traffic Center presented by Window Nation, 50% off all windows, windownation.com. Dave Dildine, next traffic report with Rich Hunter in 10 minutes.
3: Mark Pena has our forecast.
4: 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She's now joining us from the 7 News First Alert Weather Center.
18: Tracking some isolated showers and isolated storms through 11 p.m. Overnight, we'll have some scattered clouds. Same story for tomorrow and slightly lower humidity levels tomorrow as a cold front comes through. Morning temperatures will be in the upper 60s to mid-70s, high temperature around 90 degrees. I'm 7 News Chief Meteorologist Veronica Johnson in the First Alert Weather Center.
4: And right now, we're checking in at 91 in the nation's capital.
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3: Good evening, I'm Ann Kramer.
4: I'm Sean Anderson. Coming up,
3: major legal victory for Maryland in the fight over the FBI's future headquarters.
4: Federal judge blocks the Trump administration from moving it to D.C.
21: From ABC News, I'm Stephanie Officer. Released results of an autopsy on actress Hayden Panettiere, whose sudden death Sunday shocked fans. ABC's Mike DeBusky.
22: The Greenville County Coroner's Office confirms that on August 16th, paramedics were called to a home for a woman in cardiac arrest. They initiated life-saving measures, but she died at 2:32 in the afternoon. The woman, identified as Hayden Panettiere, was staying at that home temporarily, the statement says. There were no signs of trauma, but the exact cause of death is pending further investigation.
21: Panettiere would have turned 37 this Friday. Luigi Mangione's state murder trial was adjourned today after he pleaded guilty to federal charges.
23: Defense lawyers argue that the state murder case should be thrown out entirely by arguing that Mangione is being subjected to double jeopardy by facing both federal and state charges. The former Ivy Leaguer pleaded guilty to two federal stalking charges last week, admitting in open court that he killed UnitedHealthcare CEO Brian Thompson. Mangione was originally slated to go to trial on state murder charges in September, but his next appearance is now scheduled for December 10th, as the judge weighs dismissing those state charges. Mangione will be sentenced a week later in federal court. Peter Harlambous, ABC News, New York.
21: For President Trump, this appears to be the end when it comes to appeals in the first E. Jean Carroll case.
24: After being found liable for sexual abuse and defamation, Donald Trump was ordered to pay E. Jean Carroll $5 million. His legal team appealed that decision numerous times. He ended up paying her the money, and now the Supreme Court has refused for a final time to review its denial. However, there was an earlier case focusing solely on defamation, for which a jury ordered Donald Trump to pay $83 million. He claims he made the remarks in his official capacity as president, and since the high court gave him blanket immunity, he cannot be held liable. That case is still pending. Sherry Preston, ABC News.
21: ICE pitching a plan to help protect local police who make immigration arrests from possible financial consequences if they're accused of on-duty misconduct. 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
4: It's 7:02 on Monday, August 17th. 80 degrees, warm and humid tonight. Lows around 70. Tomorrow, less humid. Highs in the mid-80s. Good evening, I'm Nick Iannelli. It's a big legal victory for Maryland in the battle over the FBI's future headquarters. A federal judge has blocked the Trump administration's plan to move the project from Greenbelt to D.C.'s Ronald Reagan building, ruling the administration can't redirect hundreds of millions of dollars that Congress approved for the Maryland site. The court barred the federal government from taking further steps to advance its move, handing a win to Maryland and Prince George's County, which sued after the administration reversed a 2023 decision selecting Greenbelt for the new headquarters. Maryland Attorney General Anthony Brown.
1: Today, the court blocked the Trump administration from putting the FBI headquarters at the Reagan building in Washington, D.C., clearing the path back to Greenbelt.
4: The Trump administration is expected to appeal. If you plan to be in D.C. this coming weekend, expect major traffic impacts as D.C. is hosting the Freedom 250 Grand Prix. Race cars will be hitting speeds approaching 200 miles an hour on a course surrounding the National Mall as part of the event celebrating America's 250th birthday. Road closures, parking restrictions, security checkpoints are already being put in place now. We talked more about it with reporter Rebecca Turco with our partners at 7 News.
5: Pretty much when you're in the National Mall area, a lot of it is fenced off. They have layers of fencing, too. You have concrete immediately surrounding what's going to be the track. And the concrete is about the height of the Indy cars, so that if, God forbid, if there are any crashes, the race cars would crash into that. And then on top of the concrete, there's also fencing that's there in case of any debris, if there are any crashes. And then there's a whole other level of fencing next to that, beyond that. So you really have multiple layers of fencing, so to speak, to protect people who are from the opposite end of it from any potential debris or anything like that, just to make sure both the drivers of the race cars and the people coming to watch the race itself are safe. So totally transformed around the area. And the racetrack itself, I'm told, is almost done. There's just a portion along Pennsylvania Ave that they're hoping to have wrapped up.
4: What do people need to know if they're going to plan on going down there? It's probably going to be one of those events in D.C. that we've seen recently for the 250th celebrations. Probably going to have to deal with a lot of security and road closures.
5: It's going to be similar to that. So same to a certain extent of what we saw for July 4th in terms of airport level security. So TSA level security, there's a clear bag policy, and you can expect to wait in line because since you're going through magnetometers, it's going to take time. There's expected to be around 140,000 people each day, Saturday and Sunday. So if people are getting there around the same time, you're going to wait in line for a while. So organizers are really saying the term pack your patience. And because of all the road closures, Metro is really the way to go if you want to get in the area, because there's just dozens of road closures. You really can't get nearby. That's definitely something to keep in mind for folks who are coming here. Just expect everything to take a little bit longer. However long you think it's going to take, maybe add on a little bit of extra time just to be on the safe side.
4: What are people going to see when they go down there for the actual event? As you talk to organizers, how are they going to present the race to the nation's capital?
5: A lot of the road will look somewhat similar. So basically, as they're finishing the track, they're making sure all of the pavement is up to the standard they would expect for the Indy cars. I spoke with the chairman of the Freedom 250 Grand Prix today, and he said a lot of the roads are already at that level. He said some parts they had to add more paving over it. They have to take all of the storm drain covers and the ones where if there's a little bit of a gap between the storm drain and the road, They have to seal all of that because the cars going around are going to drive so fast that it would just lift them up from that. And they're also working on taking down all of the traffic lights in the area where the racetrack is so that those aren't in the way and aren't any potential issues. So it's taken a few weeks to get the area ready for all of this, from putting together the risers and the suites to what we were talking about with putting the track itself together. I'm told, though, the takedown process, it'll still take a bit, but it won't take as long, that it takes longer to put up. And when it comes to the trophy itself, there's just one driver who's going to get the trophy. The organizer tells me that the trophy for this is very unique, that it's about 70 pounds. So it's not your typical race car trophy that drivers are used to hanging over their heads. They may need two hands to lift it that high. So very unique event. Really first of its kind here in DC, and organizers are at this point literally praying for good weather. The chairman said he went to church on Sunday, the chairman of the Grand Prix, and prayed that the weather would be good for this weekend for the race.
7: That's Rebecca Turco, reporter with our partners at 7 News.
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7: It's 7:08. We have traffic and weather on WTOP. Rich Hunter's in the traffic center.
10: Right, a lot of folks still heading into town over toward Nats Park, even though the concert's getting ready to get underway. But just be aware, still some heavy volume coming across the 14th Street Bridge into Southwest. Now, elsewhere, Beltway delays have just about cleared out. Just a brief delay at the Wilson Bridge. No delay on the Interloop headed across the American Legion Bridge into Bethesda. A couple of things to watch out for. Still some lingering delays southbound on the Baltimore-Washington Parkway. Previous crash before 198 long gone, but was still slow before 32. On 32 eastbound between I-95 and US-1, crash which took up most of the right side of the roadway. At one point, you were only getting by a single file left, but Howard County Police indicate that all lanes are now open. It'll take a while for those delays to clear out, but at least now you're getting by. Southbound 95 after Maryland 100, crash there safely on the shoulder, but still drawing some attention. If you're traveling 95 northbound down in Stafford County, after US 1 Aquia, the crash is gone, but there are still some delays coming up from Centerport Parkway toward Courthouse Road and beyond, so be aware of that. And if you're traveling 66 eastbound as you approach the exit for the Plains, exit 31, crash along the right side, you squeeze left to get by. 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
18: On the radar right now, I'm tracking some isolated showers and thunderstorms. These could stick around until 11 p.m., especially down through southern Maryland. And it's also going to be humid this evening. But as the cold front moves in tonight and moves through, you'll notice humidity levels dropping for the day tomorrow. Still going to have a high temperature somewhere between 86 and 89 degrees. Best day out of the week and best day in a while Wednesday, low humidity between 85 and 90 degrees under sunshine, and then thunderstorms return for the end of the week on Thursday and Friday. Those storms for the end of the week and upcoming weekend could bring some gusty winds and pockets of moderate to heavy rain. I'm 7 News Chief Meteorologist Veronica Johnson in the First Alert Weather Center.
7: We've got some storms west of the Beltway right now. Temperatures around 90 degrees across the area. It's 87 degrees in Woodbridge, 90 in the district, and it is 80 outside WTOP studios. 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
11: Two of the nation's largest real estate investment firms have made their merger official. Avalon Bay of Arlington and Equity Residential of Chicago say they have finalized their $69 billion deal, creating the nation's largest owner of multifamily homes. The new company will take the name Vivmark Residential and start trading Tuesday at the New York Stock Exchange. The Pentagon has awarded RTX and its Raytheon division a contract to produce Tomahawk missiles The Arlington company says the deal will run over 7 years, and the contract is worth almost $23 billion. The Dow Jones Industrial Average dropping 272 points on Monday, the S&P losing 40, the NASDAQ down 84. John Werdock, WTOP News.
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13: ABC News, I'm Chuck Sievertson. It's total control with one issue, says a cabinet secretary, after President Trump at the White House said the U.S. totally controls the Strait of Hormuz.
14: We control it. We control it with the blockade.
13: Trump's energy secretary, Chris Wright, in a TV interview referred to the Strait still as a conflict zone where disruptions to ship traffic remain, impeding oil and gas shipments. President Trump ordered reducing U.S. participation in joint U.S.-South Korean military exercises, saying they're costly and cause disrespect to North Korea's leader, retired four-star Army General Robert Abrams.
15: North Korea's military is significantly more dangerous today than it was in February of 2019. They have gotten bigger, stronger, and they have more capability.
13: Two U.S. officials tell ABC News that nothing has changed so far with the joint war games. The death of actress Hayden Panettiere in South Carolina is under investigation, police say. This is ABC News.
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7: It's 7:14. I'm Nick Iannelli. Thanks so much for listening. There's been another vandalism claim from the White House.
26: President Trump says vandals are to blame for large areas of dead grass on the National Mall near the World War II Memorial. It's the same spot where he had a stage built and hosted crowds for his July 4th celebration. Trump made the accusation in a social media post Sunday evening, but he didn't say why he believes it's the work of vandals rather than trampled turf from Independence Day festivities. Trump has repeatedly blamed vandals for damage to his renovation projects in Washington, often without evidence, and sometimes despite officials' accounts to the contrary. I'm Mike Hempen.
7: It has been a deadly stretch on some local roads, leading to a warning for drivers to slow down. More on that from WTOP's Mike Murillo.
27: Eight people were killed in crashes across Maryland over the past week, prompting a renewed safety message from the state. The Maryland Department of Transportation says 255 people have lost their lives on Maryland roadways so far this year, compared to 296 by this point last year. But one trend is drawing particular attention. 49 motorcyclists have been killed so far this year. That's matching the total recorded all of last year. You're being reminded to look twice before changing lanes and making turns because motorcycles can be harder to see, especially in blind spots. You're also being urged to obey speed limits, avoid distractions, never drive impaired, and buckle up on every trip. The message is simple from the state. Slow down, stay focused, and share the road. In Bowie, Mike Murillo, WTOP News.
7: Beaver attacks on humans are pretty rare, and that's what makes this so unusual. Three encounters involving three different beavers in two Maryland state parks recently. Now, as WTOP's Kate Ryan tells us, wildlife experts are looking into what is going on there.
29: Joshua Tabora, a biologist with the Maryland Department of Natural Resources, says beavers can be large.
30: An exceptionally large animal can get north of 70 pounds.
29: And they can get aggressive.
30: Beavers can be territorial, so it's not inconceivable that like a beaver could bite.
29: But that is rare. In two of the recent attacks on humans at Cunningham Falls State Park, rabies was confirmed in the two beavers involved. It's presumed the third attack at Seneca Creek State Park also involved rabies.
30: the park was notified about a deceased beaver further down on Seneca Creek.
29: But those remains were too decomposed to test. Tabora says there is not an increase in rabies in the state, but there are indications that beavers have had more interactions with infected raccoons, but exactly why that isn't clear. Kate Ryan, WTOP News.
7: New figures from the government show vaccination rates are going down.
0: Vaccination rates among kids continue to decline in the U.S. The latest CDC numbers show that 92.4% of kindergartners in the latest school year were vaccinated against measles. It's a drop of 2.5 percentage points since pre-pandemic and leaves over 280,000 kids without protection against the virus amid record-breaking infections. The rate of kids with a vaccine exemption hitting a record high at 4.2%. Yuri Benajad, ABC News, New York.
7: Hollywood's box office comeback is gaining momentum. It is impressive, with five movies now topping $1 billion in worldwide ticket sales this year. CBS News correspondent Mark Strassman has more on that from Los Angeles.
2: The big screen experience is back.
3: The biggest story this year is that movie theaters are booming.
2: Paul Dergarabedian is a different kind of leading man in Hollywood. One of its top box office analysts.
6: Is this bonanza also a needed lifeline?
3: It's a validation for studios and movie theaters that this is a business that's not going away.
2: Hollywood flipped its own script. Movie going's now an upscale event for superfans. IMAX, Dolby, $20 tickets. Billions in revenue, despite attendance being down roughly 25% from pre-pandemic levels.
3: And the lessons learned this year are going to fuel the strategies for theaters

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5: WTOP traffic and weather. Rich Hunter's in the traffic center.
6: All right, for the moment, a pretty good ride around the Capitol Beltway. Heads up if you're coming to, or headed out to, or coming back from the Eastern Shore. Heavy rain on the Bay Bridge and along US 50 through Annapolis. So just be aware. Watch your speed, especially crossing the Bay Bridge. Visibility was quite low at one point. Seems to be getting a little bit better. So maybe the storm is moving out. Now, elsewhere, if you're traveling in Maryland, no issues as of late on 95 at the Baltimore-Washington Parkway, both better than they have been. 270 also in better shape as well. There was an issue with some debris in the roadway. Might have been a tree down right near the truck scales between 109 and 121 on 270 south. But that appears to be out of the roadway now because delays there have eased. In Virginia, the crash out in Fauquier County on 66 eastbound before the exit for the Plains. That's safely on the right shoulder. Lanes are open. Delays are easing. New crashes in Chantilly on US 50 eastbound, right at the intersection for Walney Road and Centerville Road. Traffic squeezing by there, single file to the right. It does look like you can make the left turns from both east and westbound 50 to Walney or to Centerville Road, but be careful there nonetheless. 95 southbound, some heavy rain now falling in the Woodbridge area. So you've got delays lorting off and on across the Occoquan. Beyond that, the pace starts to get better, with the weather a little bit nicer than it is further north. 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I'm Rich Hunter, your next update in about 10 minutes.
5: Let's get the forecast from 7 News First Alert Chief Meteorologist Veronica Johnson.
7: I'm tracking a cold front that will move through our area overnight and bring lower humidity levels to the area tomorrow. Temperatures will still be close to 90 degrees, but this evening with that cold front moving in, some isolated showers and storms out there up until about 11 p.m. till midnight. Temperatures will drop down to about 76 to 85 degrees, and then tonight about 69 to 75. Degrees, your range of temperatures in the morning. 86 to 89 for tomorrow afternoon. Again, slightly lower humidity. 7 News Chief Meteorologist Veronica Johnson in the First Alert Weather Center.
5: We got temperatures in the 80s, 82 in Hyattsville, 81 in Herndon. 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
5: Thousands of students went back to class in Loudoun County today, kicking off a new school year there. While many parents are wondering where the summer went, others say they were more than ready to get their kids back into a routine. WTOP's Luke Lukert spoke to some families.
10: Oh, it feels great. Can't wait. It's been a long summer. Feel like it.
11: This dad walked his young daughter to her first day of class here at Liberty Elementary School.
12: What are you most excited about going back to school?
13: Probably just like seeing my friends and just experiencing a new year here.
11: Meanwhile, Catherine said it was bittersweet dropping off her first and second graders.
14: Excited about going back to school and meeting new friends, and they're excited about their teachers and learning, so I'm happy for them.
11: Loudoun County is launching a new technology pilot program this school year at some of their elementary schools, where younger students from kindergarten to second grade will work with more computers for hands-on learning. In Loudoun County, Luke Luger, WTOP News.
5: Fairfax County and Howard County students go back to school next Monday. In Montgomery County, the first day of class is Tuesday, August 25th. You can find more back-to-school information at our website, WTOP.com.
0: This was the

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3: 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We got Steve Dresner here. What's going on, Steve?
4: And good evening, Nick. We'll start with baseball. Nationals are off today. They head to Texas tomorrow to begin a three-game series against the Rangers. Rookie pitcher Jackson Kent will be on the mound making his second professional start. That'll be an 8:05 start from Arlington. American League action, bottom of the fourth inning. Now the Orioles trailing the Rays 4-3. For now, I emphasize the phrase for now. O's have sole position of that third and final wild card spot, half game ahead of Texas. Some big developments over the weekend in the world of swimming coming from the Pan Pacific Championships. One of the storylines, well, involves Bethesda native Katie Ledecky. And for the first time in her career, Ledecky was beaten one of her signature events. USA Today's Christine Brennan was in Irvine, California over the weekend. She told me how things will probably be different for Katie Ledecky moving forward.
5: The days of Katie dominating are over. Katie Ledecky is the first person to say that. She knew what was going to happen, and she's the reason for that because she's inspired all these young women. Lonnie Pallister, the Australian who beat her in the 800 freestyle, continues to put on social media an autograph that she has from Katie Ledecky when she was a younger swimmer. Yeah. And after Lonnie Pallister beat Katie Ledecky in the 800 freestyle, on Saturday night, she actually started her interview on deck by talking for three or four sentences about the importance of Katie Ledecky.
4: We'll hear more from Christine Brennan throughout the evening. We'll tell you which swimmer with UVA ties has already made her mark on Team USA. Steve Dresner, WTOP Sports.
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6: 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Rich Hunter's in the traffic center.
7: All right, our top traffic issues right now involve crashes. First one in Arlington, 395 southbound near the Pentagon. Heads up for the crash along the left side. Heavy response, you squeeze right to get by. No delay across the outbound 14th Street Bridge, but as you approach that exit from Virginia 110, heads up for that crash activity. Now, beyond that, you're in good shape getting down to the Beltway. 50 eastbound in Chantilly, the crash at the intersection with Walney Road and Centerville Road. Last check, still squeezing by, single file to the right. 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I'm Rich Hunter, your next update in about 10 minutes.
6: Warm and humid tonight, lows around 70 degrees. Tomorrow, less humid and sunny, highs in the mid-80s.
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6: Good evening, I'm Nick Iannelli. Tariq King is our producer. There is some significant developing news in Maryland tonight. It is a big legal victory for the state in the fight over the future home of the FBI. A federal judge has blocked the Trump administration's efforts to move the Bureau's headquarters to the Ronald Reagan Building in downtown D.C. It could clear the way for the project to move to Greenbelt, where it was originally set for. Maryland and Prince George's County sued after the Trump administration tried to overturn that decision, selecting Greenbelt as the site for a new FBI headquarters, and redirect more than $1 billion in congressionally approved funding. Maryland Attorney General Anthony Brown issuing this statement today.
10: Today, the court blocked the Trump administration from putting the FBI headquarters at the Reagan Building in Washington, D.C., clearing the path back to Greenbelt. This case is about more than a building. It's about ensuring that when Congress makes a decision, the Trump administration does not get to ignore it because they do not like the outcome.
6: We heard more from Prince George's County Executive Aisha Braveboy, who joined us on WTOP, talking about the next steps in bringing the FBI to Maryland.
11: We have to work with our delegation at the federal level to ensure that the money is put back into building the new FBI headquarters in Greenbelt. So I look forward to reaching out to Senators Van Hollen and also Brooks, as well as our members of Congress, to make sure that that happens.
6: The Greenbelt site was selected in 2023 after years of competition among Maryland, Virginia, and D.C. for the new headquarters. The Trump administration is expected to appeal this latest decision. A top U.S. military commander is acknowledging mental health challenges on the aircraft carrier USS Abraham Lincoln. CENTCOM Commander Admiral Brad Cooper says long periods at sea can be very difficult. His comments follow media reports that several sailors tried to go overboard. including one recent incident that's being investigated right now. The Lincoln has been deployed for more than 8 months in support of U.S. operations in the Middle East. Here's CBS News Senior National Security Correspondent Charlie Daggett.
4: Military leadership is putting a lot of effort into telling us everything's okay here. Central Command made a point of showing Admiral Brad Cooper's visit to the USS Lincoln over the weekend. That's after families and members of Congress raised concerns about conditions on the carrier during its roughly 9-month deployment. In a statement, Cooper called his time on the ship awe-inspiring, and he emphasized it has among the lowest number of mental health cases of the Navy's 11 active aircraft carriers. Then, in a corresponding Wall Street Journal op-ed on Sunday, he said he'd addressed the crew and told them, "You've delivered a performance for the ages, and now you're going home." He also insisted that issues related to food, hot water, and other concerns had been raised months ago and were resolved. Now, as for exactly when this ship is coming home, Cooper didn't give specifics, and U.S. officials I spoke to say they won't share a timeline for its return, which is standard for security reasons, but said it'll be a matter of weeks before 5,000 sailors and Marines return home. CBS News has also confirmed the USS George Washington is headed to the Middle East from the Pacific to replace the Lincoln. It'll join the carrier, the USS George Bush, which is also there, meaning this is still the United States Navy on war footing.
6: That's CBS News Senior National Security Correspondent Charlie Daggett. Congressional lawmakers who are critical of the war in Iran are worried it could stretch on without a resolution. WTOP's Mitchell Miller has that today on the Hill.
12: Virginia Democratic Senator Tim Kaine has been one of the war's sharpest critics.
13: It is the wrong war at the wrong time, in the wrong place, against the wrong country, for the wrong reason.
12: Kaine, a member of the Senate Armed Services Committee, has led war powers resolutions on Iran, but Congress has not approved legislation that would prevent President Trump from taking additional military action. Senate Republicans argue that lawmakers shouldn't limit his military options. The House has approved a measure that would provide tens of billions of additional dollars in funding for the war, but the Senate didn't do so before leaving on its summer break. And like the war itself, the future is unclear on the Pentagon funding front. On Capitol Hill, Mitchell Miller, WTOP News.
6: Americans are still feeling economic strain, with a CBS News poll finding a majority dissatisfied with the economy, especially as higher gas prices add to financial pressures.
14: New CBS polling shows a majority of Americans believe how the U.S. economy works is unfair. And 73% say that the income gap between the richest Americans and the middle class is increasing. This anger about the American economy comes with less than 3 months until the midterm elections. Slightly more voters feel the Democratic Party is aligned with them on the economic issues compared to Republicans. It's a worrying sign for the president's party as they grapple with the political consequences of rising prices caused by the Iran war. Voter disconnect with the economy is fueling success for Democratic socialist candidates in primary elections as they run on closing the income equality gap.
6: That's CBS News correspondent Aaron Navarro.
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6: We've been following these developments in Maryland, the legal victory in the fight over the future home of the FBI, as a federal judge blocked the Trump administration's effort to move the Bureau's headquarters to the Ronald Reagan Building in D.C. That could clear the way for the project to move forward in Greenbelt. Maryland and Prince George's County sued after the administration tried to overturn a decision selecting Greenbelt as the site for a new FBI headquarters and redirect more than $1 billion in congressionally approved funding. With us live to talk about these developments is Maryland U.S. Senator Angela Alsobrooks, who used to be the Prince George's County executive as well. Senator, thank you so much for coming on. We appreciate it.
15: Well, thank you so much for having me tonight. You know, this is a really great day and a great victory for both the state of Maryland and for Prince George's County. It was hard fought. You know, this project was one that we actually competed for about 15 years, started with 35 sites, narrowed down to three, and two of those three sites were in Prince George's County. So this was a process that was followed fair and square by Prince George's. And, you know, I think the day the court's ruling said what we always knew, which is that Prince George's County's site in Greenbelt remains the best site for the men and women of the FBI to conduct its operations. It remains a site that is accessible to transportation. It's construction and shovel ready. It's the best buy for the taxpayer. And so we're really just gratified that some justice was achieved today.
6: You alluded to this with what you just said there, which is that this has been going on for years. There have been numerous potential sites all around the D.C. region, several in Maryland, as you noted. So now that we find ourselves here, what does this really mean for the FBI headquarters being put back on track for Greenbelt? Does that mean for sure that we're going to see this in Greenbelt, or are there still major hurdles legally through the courts that you're going to have to go through before construction can actually begin ultimately?
15: You know, I believe that it absolutely means that this site is going to still come to Greenbelt as it always should have. I would add that there are still hurdles in front of us. We still have a number of hurdles that we have to cross. I am on the Environment and Public Works Committee. I intentionally requested that committee because I wanted the opportunity to try to protect this decision to come to Maryland and to Prince George's County. It was one of the reasons. I knew that this was the committee that would make that decision. But I think that the court cleared the way and put us back in our original position. Now, there are still many things that have to happen in order to see it there. But the funding that was appropriated during the time that this decision was made, it all goes back to its original position. I think we also had dollars that were set aside in Maryland, so hundreds of millions of dollars were also set aside for this. And so I think we are, we still have work to do, but we are really grateful that we're back, we believe, back on track.
6: The Trump administration is expected to appeal this decision. So realistically, do you think that construction would begin while President Trump is still in office? Or is this a project that you see proceeding after the Trump administration is out of power? Realistically, could you even get this project underway as the Trump administration works to stand in the way of this moving to Greenbelt?
15: You know what? We don't know what the exact time frame will be, whether it will be the next couple of years. But what we do know is that this took us 15 years to get to this point. Again, where we worked really tirelessly. So many people, Congressman Hoyer deserves an outsized amount of credit for the work he did. Senator Van Hollen, I worked alongside them as county executive, Governor Moore. So we have all worked to make sure that this project would come to Maryland. And you know what? If it takes another 2 years, so be it. Because as I've mentioned, we started with 35 sites. We competed down to three. Two of those three were Prince George's, and finally Greenbelt was selected. We think that remains the right selection, and this is going to happen. It's going to bring thousands of jobs. It's going to create opportunity, and most importantly, it will give the FBI the security, the level of security that it needs and deserves. The site is set back, and it's a secure setting and environment, and it's proximate to transportation, so it's a perfect site for the FBI.
6: This fight has always been more about just a building or a headquarters. It could bring enormous economic opportunity, obviously. So what's at stake economically for Prince George's County if the FBI headquarters does land in Greenbelt eventually?
15: I mean, it obviously creates tremendous economic opportunity for Prince George's. Prince George's County, who will be able to not only host those jobs, but will be able to also attract to Prince George's County a number of defense contractors and others who would certainly want to do business there. But at the end of the day, in addition to the economic benefit, again, the greatest benefit is to the men and women of the FBI who will be in a facility that is befitting of the men and women who work there. The current facility is not safe. It's crumbling literally all around, and it is one, you know, that has not been appropriate. It's the reason that this did happen in the first place was because the current site is inadequate. The site in D.C. is inadequate in terms of the level of security. It doesn't meet the level that is necessary, and so this site is best for the FBI as well as for Prince George's County and for Maryland.
6: All right, Senator, really appreciate your time tonight. Thank you so much for coming on.
15: All right. Thank you so much. Good night.
6: That is Maryland U.S. Senator Angela Alsobrooks. We've been following that breaking news. Let's get caught up on WTOP traffic and weather now. Rich Hunter's in the traffic center.
7: All right, Nick, 395 southbound near the Pentagon. The crash safely on the right shoulder. All lanes are open. It'll take a few minutes for those delays to clear out once you pass what's left of it. Nothing else in your way getting down to the Beltway. Still some lingering delays. 95 southbound through Woodbridge across the Occoquan, but nothing in your way. 50 eastbound in Chantilly at the intersection of Walney Road and Centerville Road. The crash completely wrapped up and cleared, all lanes open each way. If you're traveling on the Beltway through Maryland and Virginia, for now, no major issues in your way. still looking good along I-95, the Baltimore-Washington Parkway 270, 50 out to Annapolis and the Eastern Shore, much better with the rain having moved out, for, at least for now. Two lanes eastbound, two lanes westbound, and no reported delay. Sleep falling short? 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I'm Rich Hunter, next update in about 10 minutes.
6: 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Here's 7 News First Alert Chief Meteorologist Veronica Johnson.
16: This evening, we do have some wet weather out there. A few isolated showers and thunderstorms, especially up around 70 and 270 way, north and west of D.C. And we'll have a chance up until midnight. Temperatures tonight will drop to about 69 to 75 degrees with scattered clouds. And as the cold front moves through, humidity levels will gradually drop throughout your Tuesday. High temperature Tuesday, somewhere between 86 and 89 degrees under partly cloudy skies. I'm 7 News Chief Meteorologist Veronica Johnson in the First Alert Weather Center.
6: 79 degrees in Reston, 80 in Bethesda, 80 outside WTOP studios. Money News with John Wardock.
17: 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A survey from the National Association of Home Builders finds sentiment was lackluster once again. 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
18: 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Builder sentiment has been muted now for 16 consecutive months.
17: On Tuesday, we get a fresh report on housing starts. And Bourbon Steak at the Four Seasons Hotel in Georgetown now wants to be called Bourbon Lounge. Washingtonian reports the name change comes after the restaurant spent more than $1 million on renovations. On Wall Street Monday, the Dow dropping 272 points, the S&P losing 40, the NASDAQ slipping 84. John Wardock, WTOP News.
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6: 7:46, I'm Nick Iannelli. Thanks so much for listening. Democrats approved a new presidential primary calendar for 2028, reshaping the early path to the party's nomination. Under the plan approved by the Democratic National Committee, South Carolina holds the first contest on January 22nd. Nevada follows, then New Hampshire, New Mexico, Michigan, and Virginia. Here's ABC News correspondent Stephen Portnoy.
24: Democrats aiming to shake things up and let voters know ahead of the critical midterms that they're listening, putting South Carolina at the front of the line, giving its large black electorate the first presidential pick. The DNC's move would take Iowa out of the early Democratic contests and put New Hampshire third. Party officials in those states pushing back. The debate over the calendar, one of many struggles Democrats are internally confronting as they try to win the House and Senate this fall. The dynamic playing out across the country as progressives aim to take down moderates and expand their influence. Republicans have largely remained united behind President Trump, whose endorsed candidates have won their primaries in nearly every race. The GOP hopes this fall to tie Democrats to the growing progressive extreme of their party. But voters in Wisconsin last week handed a narrow defeat to a Democratic socialist, gubernatorial candidate Francesca Hong. In Alaska, Democratic Senate candidate Mary Peltola is seeming to distance herself from her party's last presidential nominee. That after Kamala Harris sent a fundraising email on Peltola's behalf, her campaign telling the New York Times she doesn't seek anyone's endorsement outside of Alaska. And in a nod to the political reality in a trio of deep red states, Democratic Senate candidates in Nebraska, Idaho, and South Dakota have dropped out, hoping that independents on the ballot in those states might pose more of a challenge to GOP incumbents.
6: Vance, ABC News correspondent Stephen Portnoy, 7:48 traffic and weather. Rich Hunter's in the traffic center.
7: New crash on 95 northbound as you travel north through Stafford toward Prince William County, right before you get to the exit for Marine Corps Base Quantico, exit 148 near mile marker 147. New crash along the right side of the roadway. Stay left to get by, and it is very slow, and rain is coming down very hard in that stretch. So please, extra care and caution headed north on 95. Southbound side of 95 in better shape as of late. But with rain coming down between essentially Woodbridge and Dumfries, you've got some slowdowns there. Still the usual Route 1 to 123, and a little bit further south passing Dumfries as well with the heavy downpour, so watch out for that. If you're traveling 66 westbound, the ramp to go north on Route 28 toward Chantilly and Dulles Airport, the crash along the right side of that ramp, remember that's a two-lane ramp, and with response on team, you squeeze by to the far left to get around that crash, so be careful. A lot of folks take that curve fast anyway, so be extra careful exiting there to go north on 28 as a result. If you're traveling in Maryland, they had reports of a crash on I-97 southbound, south of Newcutt Road, but apparently nothing found. Everything has moved on, so all lanes are currently open. 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I'm Rich Hunter. Your next update in about 10 minutes.
6: 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First Alert Chief Meteorologist Veronica Johnson.
16: Tracking some isolated showers and isolated storms through 11 p.m. Overnight, we'll have some scattered clouds. Same story for tomorrow and slightly lower humidity levels tomorrow as a cold front comes through. Morning temperatures will be in the upper 60s to mid-70s. High temperature around 90 degrees. I'm 7 News Chief Meteorologist Veronica Johnson in the First Alert Weather Center.
6: It's 85 degrees in Oxon Hill, 78 in Sterling, 81. 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Another setback for President Trump as he tries to challenge a jury verdict against him.
0: The Supreme Court has again rejected President Trump's attempt to throw out a $5 million jury verdict in favor of writer E. Jean Carroll. The jury found Trump sexually abused her at a New York City department store in the mid-1990s and later defamed her. Trump's lawyers had asked the justices to reconsider their decision in June, refusing to hear his appeal. Trump paid the judgment shortly after. Trump and the Justice Department were also asking the high court to toss out a second $83 million verdict. They argue he's immune from being sued over comments he made about Carroll in 2019. The court hasn't acted on that appeal yet. Trump has denied any wrongdoing. Marcela Sanchez, Washington.
1: ABC News, I'm Stephanie Officer. Word of actress Hayden Panettiere's death hit fans like a ton of bricks, which seems to be the consensus on social media. The 36-year-old was found dead Sunday of cardiac arrest in a South Carolina home after traveling there from Los Angeles the day before with her on-again, off-again boyfriend Brian Hickerson. There are flash flood watches all across the Ohio Valley, the Midwest. You're not out of the woods yet either. ABC meteorologist Leslie Lopez.
2: West Virginia just recorded their wettest August day on record. Severe thunderstorms are also on the move from Tennessee to western North Carolina and Virginia, damaging wind gusts and large hail from Omaha to Kansas City. As Ohio Valley dries out, a new cold front will bring severe storms to the plains tomorrow.
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3: 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When traffic slows you down, pain can make the ride feel even longer. With just one pill, Aleve provides up to 12 hours of pain relief, so you can put pain in the rear view. Use as directed.

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8: What's going on, Steve Dresner?
9: Well, a little bit of baseball, but we'll start first with the Nationals. They are off tonight. They're back on the field tomorrow down in Arlington, Texas, to take on the Rangers for a three-game series. Rookie pitcher Jackson Kemp will make his second professional start. That'll be an 8:05 start tomorrow night in Arlington, Texas. American League action going on right now. Orioles have gone ahead of the Rays 6-4. They're in the bottom of the sixth inning from St. Petersburg for now. Orioles have sole possession of that third and final wild card spot, half game ahead of the mentioned Texas Rangers. Commanders training camp decision has been made on a kicker. It's undrafted rookie Drew Stevens, who spent his college career at Iowa earlier today. Veteran kicker Jake Moody was released. Stevens posted some impressive numbers at Iowa, ranked second all-time in career points with 352 and set a school record for field goals made with 76. Now, Nick, perfect that L.A. is kind of the home of soap operas. Mm-hmm. Here we go with some NBA news, okay, as we were talking
8: NBA,
9: about.
8: Yeah, you know, soap operas and the NBA, they often go right hand in hand, don't they?
9: Along with the Lakers and the Buss family, who's decided to sell their remaining 17.8 stake in the Lakers to the new majority owners, Josh Kirshner and Bob Iger. Well, today, Jeannie Buss claims that it's her decision. She is the only person who voted against the sale of the remaining shares. In the last couple of hours, through her attorney, Jeannie Buss says, hold on, that sale is not going to be complete. And apparently she's claiming the sale is void if she votes against it. Hmm. It's going to be an ongoing saga for quite some time. A subtle reminder, when the Buss family acquired the team back in May of 1979, they purchased the team from a familiar name, Jack and Cook. Steve Dresner, WTOP Sports.
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7: Traffic and weather. 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
9: And our top traffic issues, 95 northbound as you head north toward Marine Corps Base Quantico at mile marker 147. The crash remains along the right side. You squeeze left to get by and keep in mind, very heavy downpours right now, reduced visibility, so extra care and caution there. 66 westbound on the ramp to go north on Route 28 toward Chantilly and Dulles Airport. The crash had been along the right side. They temporarily stopped traffic. It looks like you're moving again, but again, stay left to get by. 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I'm Rich Hunter, your next update in about 10 minutes.
7: Over to the forecast and 7 News, First Alert Chief Meteorologist Veronica Johnson.
11: Small hail and gusty winds possible with any thunderstorms that do move through our area this evening. That'll be through 11 p.m. Temperatures will be around 76 to 85 degrees. And oh, by the way, our sun will set at 8 p.m. This is the last 8 p.m. sunset of the year. So those sunsets coming earlier as kids get back to school too. Tonight, temperatures drop to 69 to 75 degrees. The cold front will be moving through and humidity levels will be lower tomorrow and especially on Wednesday. Of a high temperature Tuesday just shy of 90 degrees with few scattered clouds. Sunshine for Wednesday, gorgeous, low humidity. That'll be the best day to get out and really go for that longer run or walk. By the end of the week, Thursday and Friday, temperatures will be in the lower to upper 80s throughout the area, and there is a high chance of thunderstorms for both Thursday and Friday. With that high humidity, it could have pockets of heavy rain and even some gusty winds. I'm 7 News Chief Meteorologist Veronica Johnson in the First Alert Weather Center.
7: 75 degrees in Laurel, 79 in Springfield, 79 outside of our studios.
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7: Good evening. I'm Nick Iannelli. 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
13: From ABC News, I'm Stephanie Officer. President Trump has threatened to expand the U.S. war with Iran, warning U.S. ally Oman he could bomb them if they interfered with U.S. objectives in the critical Strait of Hormuz. ABC's Jonathan Carl.
14: Unable to put an end to the Iran war, President Trump today threatened to expand it, issuing a blunt and profane warning to a U.S. ally, Oman, saying he would bomb the expletive out of them if they interfered with U.S. objectives in the critical Strait of Hormuz.
15: No, I don't think they'd behave very well, but we'd handle them very easily, just like we do others.
14: The threat comes as ship traffic through the strait is at a virtual standstill.
13: A Massachusetts jury heard from two of the women who know Lindsay Clancy best today, her mother and sister. Clancy is on trial for the murder of her three children, allegedly strangling them to death. Her defense team argues she suffered from postpartum psychosis and was over-medicated. ABC's Peter Haralambos.
16: And both of them are testifying about one really important detail for the defense. The idea that Clancy was over-medicated by the medical professionals who treated her. We know from previous testimony she was prescribed more than a dozen different psychiatric drugs and that she believed a lot of her negative symptoms were actually coming from those drugs themselves and that her doctors were actually worsening her condition. Her mom telling the jury, quote, the medication was pretty much destroying her mind.
13: Storm-soaked Indiana now in cleanup mode after days of storms and flooding. It was a deadly weather event, leaving at least 7 people dead. Indianapolis residents were finally able to return to their flooded homes today. Oliver Riggle realized little to nothing could be salvaged.
17: I've been trying to keep a positive mindset. I've been trying to just not think about it too much because I know as much as I want things to be all right, it's obviously not.
13: A flood warning remained in effect for most of the day for parts of East Central Indiana. You're listening to ABC News.
8: It's 8:03 on Monday, August 17th. 80 degrees, warm and humid. Lows around 70 tonight. Tomorrow, more comfortable. Highs in the mid-80s. Good evening. I'm Nick Iannelli. Well, this is significant. A pretty big legal victory for Maryland in the fight over the future home of the FBI as a federal judge blocked the Trump administration's efforts to move the bureau's headquarters to the Ronald Reagan Building in downtown D.C. instead of in Greenbelt. Maryland and Prince George's County had sued after the Trump administration